0: Angelina Resendez, while both were assigned to the USS James E. Williams. He'd previously been on the USS Harry Truman and was facing accusations of sexual misconduct from 2024 when he was transferred to the other ship. These policy changes would have prevented that transfer pending the initial misconduct investigation. Jessica Rosenthal, Fox News.
1: Italy's highest court has ruled that the child who is born with both Italian citizenship and citizenship in another country does not automatically lose Italian citizenship when a parent naturalizes abroad. The decision expected to strengthen the citizenship claims by descendants of Italian immigrants who left Italy in the late 19th and early 20th centuries. Russia wants the founder of messaging app Telegram arrested on terror charges.
2: Russia's Federal Security Service, the FSB, has charged Telegram founder Pavel Durov with facilitating terrorist activities. Russia alleges Telegram failed to remove material used by Ukrainian special forces and terrorist and extremist organizations. The messaging platform has more than a billion users. It's used widely on both sides of the Russia-Ukraine war. Shortly after the news broke, Telegram's official X account posted an image of Durov holding up his middle finger. The 41-year-old was born in Russia, but now holds French and Emirati passports. Jonathan Savage, Fox News.
1: The FCC banning imports of new foreign-made humanoid robots and power inverters, mostly made in China. I'm Lisa Lucera. This is Fox News.
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7: Great radio stations everywhere. Glad to have you along with Sam and Polo. It is the Joe Pags Show. If you missed it earlier, we were all over the Fauci stuff. Fauci pleading the Fifth Amendment so as not to incriminate himself, even though it can't be incriminated federally. The guy walks out, and instead of being the pompous ass he's been since we've known of him, since the 1980s, the guy's got a questionable past involving testing on animals, on dogs specifically. His complete fumble of the HIV situation back in the 80s. The fact that he pretended like natural immunity wasn't a thing during the pandemic in the past, you know, 5-6 years. The fact that he said ivermectin and hydroxychloroquine didn't work when they clearly did, studies showed. When he refused to tell us what was in the shot, did not want to tell us the adverse effects in the shot. What he and other health officials at the time pushing remdesivir, which was not a good thing. Well, we had Ron Johnson on. He's in this committee that was questioning Fauci today, as Fauci took the Fifth Amendment, I think, 110 times. And it got lively, but again, it could be all theater. It got lively, and I don't mean Ron Johnson's all theater, because he's not. He's all business. With Moreno getting loud, and then you got Josh Hawley getting loud, and I think Ashley Moody got loud for a while. You got all these people getting loud. Is he going to face the same contempt of Congress charges, contempt of the Senate, contempt of Congress, that Navarro and Bannon faced? And by the way, Navarro and Bannon had a really good case. Their case was presidential immunity, that their communication with the president directly, and that's what this was about, would be protected by law, which of course it is. They still went 4 months each to prison. Will the Republicans that outnumber the Democrats on this committee, will they vote to charge this guy with contempt of the Senate, contempt of Congress? He was sworn in today. If you missed my interview with Ron Johnson, good news. You can check out the podcast after the show. It was in hour number one. Make sure you check that out. Or just go right now to joepags.com/YouTube. It is up and running. You can watch the interview as well as listen to it. But either way, make sure that if you miss anything on the show and you want to go hear it, go see it, you want to hear it back, it's available after the show all over the place. Just look for the Joe Pags Show, J-O-E space P-A-G-S. Make that happen. I got to ask you about what's going on with some of these judges making the decision that if you're somehow trans, you can be transferred to a prison of the gender you wish you were. I'll have that story for you coming up in a second. But as always, you know how important the Iran war is, or the Iran military action. I guess even Trump's calling it a war, even though I thought, well, it's a military action. It's not really a war. Either way, there's an update on that. U.S.-Iran updates. This is from CBS News. Could be fake. Trump says Iran to get a beating as war expands with U.S.-Saudi strikes in Iraq. Tucker Reels, Khaled Wasif, and Duarte Diaz. They all wrote this. Took a lot of people. Sam, I don't even know how that would happen. Dad has been writing news, been doing news for a very long time, approaching 40 years. Have. I've never ever said, hey, can we sit down and write this story together?
8: You know, I do give them a little grace when it's like a live update page, because it could be, hey, you're doing this in the morning, you're doing this in the afternoon, you're doing this at night. But for some of these other articles, I do not get it.
7: Sorry, I'm not giving three people the byline. It ain't happening. Stay your ass there. And listen, you can go home and update it from your house if you want. You got to have three different people? I think it's stupid. Now, the one case that you made was a good one. What if it's the camera person? All right, I get it. But why would the camera person get a credit on a written page? You know what I mean?
8: I mean, you do typically see like a credit underneath photographs, but they don't usually get like a writer's credit.
7: Right. What if it's the executive producer? I don't care.
8: Wow.
7: I know you're the executive producer emerita. I get it.
8: Am I?
7: But if I write the story, like you wrote a story today. Did you say that I wrote it?
8: No, that was me.
7: What?
8: My name.
7: How dare you?
8: I know.
7: I should be mentioned. What?
8: Okay. Well, the article was about you.
7: Well, that could be the problem. Why did you put the echo on?
8: I didn't.
7: Wow.
8: Wow.
7: Paula, do you want to repeat that? What that word of the day was yesterday?
9: The correct pronunciation?
7: Why? I don't give you echo when I turn that on. Wait a second. What is that?
9: Oh, well.
7: Wait a second. That's not fair. Hold on. Let's try it now.
9: Bite?
7: Did you add your own echo?
9: No.
7: Don't. Because
9: No, I didn't.
7: What was it again? How did you pronounce your last name?
9: Well, the correct pronunciation is Bite.
7: Okay, let's not. I didn't ask for the correct pronunciation. I asked for the right one.
9: Oh.
7: Do you have a button for it or no?
9: I don't.
7: Damn it. What's the matter with you people? You're not going to make a button. You made it your text ringtone, didn't you?
9: I mean, I think that's more than enough right there.
7: I think it probably is. I want that full volume when you're at the restaurant next time.
9: Oh, for sure.
7: And I will be texting your face off. I'll just be texting you every 2 seconds. Here you go. If you missed it yesterday, go check out the podcast. What's wrong with you? You can't miss a show. 833-JOE-PAGS, 833-563-7247, joepags.com. Here are the updates from Iran. Trump says Iran to get a beating as war expands with U.S.-Saudi strikes in Iraq. And again, written by three different people for some reason. What to know about the Iran war today? I do like that they're giving credit to Fox News. Actually, I will give them credit for giving credit to Fox News. Maybe CBS is coming around. You think CBS is coming around, Sam?
8: You know, I have seen a lot of their articles recently, and I don't hate them. So, yeah, probably.
7: I mean, I think they might be coming around. I'm not sure. But maybe. All right. So President Trump told Fox News Wednesday today the U.S. would be hitting them hard when asked about a response to a new attack by Iran targeting U.S. forces in the Middle East. Drone strikes at an Egyptian port sparked fires in two natural gas vessels, according to a British maritime security firm. Jordan's military said it intercepted a new barrage of Iranian missiles Wednesday today after the U.S. military said it thwarted a surprise attack by Iran targeting American forces in the region the previous day. At least 20 people were killed in a joint U.S.-Saudi strikes in Iranian-backed forces on Iranian-backed forces in Iraq. An umbrella paramilitary group known as the Popular Mobilization Forces said Wednesday today. Central Command said U.S. and Saudi forces conducted strikes late Tuesday, yesterday, on Iranian proxies in Iraq, the first confirmed attacks by a Gulf state during the war. That's your war update for today. Now, when I get into it with EJ and Tony, the economist at the bottom of the hour, he says a very good thing would be to finish the Iran war quickly when it comes to the economy. He says that the economy is still better than it was under Biden, but it could get a whole lot better if we just do the right thing and finish Iran quickly. And that is hurting us economically. You never know what the gas price is going to be. And the, if the gas price is higher, then the trucks that carry the goods here and there, that's going to be higher. It's going to cost more. And it does, it affects the economy. Again, the economy is better than it was under Biden, but it's not as good as it should be under Trump. I say finish this quickly. Then there's this, and it's what I'm going to want to take calls on. But maybe I won't get any calls on this. I'll be honest with you, because this isn't easy. Why on earth would we ever send somebody who is pretending to be the wrong gender to that gender cell or cell block in a prison or a jail? Why would we do that? And here's what I mean. A guy is convicted of something, makes the decision he's no longer a man, he's now a woman. And then for some reason, these idiots in the judicial system, especially in these blue areas, are going, okay, yeah, we'll put you in with the women. Like, these men will say, I'm really a woman, you've got to put me in with the women. I'm not safe here with the men, even though you are a man. And in one case, Sam, look this up. This is from a few years ago. One prisoner claiming to be transgender got a bunch of his prison mates pregnant. Now, maybe I'm wrong, but a woman can't get a woman pregnant. So check that out. Pretty sure that happened. But here's the story from the AP. Could be biased. Judge weighs bid to block or reverse transfers of transgender inmates into a segregated prison unit. Written by Michael Kunzelman. Updated today. The Trump administration has violated a court order by transferring several incarcerated transgender women to a segregated prison unit, an attorney for the inmates argued Wednesday today, in urging a federal judge to enforce the order. Again, this is the Trump administration not even sending these men, pretending to be women, back with men. The Trump administration is sending them to a segregated area where they could be among themselves. Bunch of so-called trans women or men who think they're women or men pretending to be women can now be in the same cell together. So there is no harm on the women, and there's no, you know, unwanted pregnancies of the women, and they're not going to be in harm's way because they're being housed with men because they're confused. Why is this not the best possible outcome? Sam, did you find that story?
8: I did. I sent it to you. It was a New Jersey trans prisoner who impregnated two inmates.
7: Of course. Yeah. But how do you do that? It's a woman. You can't a woman can't impregnate a woman. I mean, did I miss something in biology?
8: You did not.
7: Okay, so back to this dumb story where it's not okay to just segregate them. We've got to give them special privileges or something. U.S. District Judge Royce Lamberth in Washington, D.C. didn't rule from the bench on the inmates' request to return them to general population at women's prisons and block more transfers into the segregated unit, but the judge expressed concern that the transfers violate a preliminary injunction that he issued last month. Quote, you're violating my order, aren't you? Lamberth said, or asked the Justice Department attorney, Jared Littman. No, Your Honor, Littman said. Based on the words of your order, there was no violation. Lamberth, however, said it appears that the government has violated its previous order on its face by segregating the plaintiffs and depriving them of all their privileges from when they were housed in women's facilities. Well, what does that mean? The privileges of being around women who are taking showers and going to the bathroom and you're a man? That's a privilege? 10 transgender women, the AP keeps writing, these are 10 men pretending to be women, I'm going to help them, are currently segregated in the same unit at a prison in Fort Worth, Texas. 8 of them are plaintiffs in a lawsuit challenging an executive order that President Donald Trump signed last year, directing the Federal Bureau of Prisons to house inmates based on their biological sex and halt gender-affirming care. Lamberth, who was nominated to the bench by Republican President Ronald Reagan, ruled on July 7th that the officials must house the lawsuit's plaintiffs in women's prisons or women's halfway houses. The judge enjoined prison officials from enforcing part of Trump's executive order. Plaintiff's attorney Alexander Shalom argued that housing the plaintiffs in a segregated unit violates their constitutional rights against cruel and unusual punishment. Why is it cruel and unusual to be housed with other trans people? Sam, how is that cruel and unusual if you're a trans person?
8: Seems fair.
7: I mean, how is that cruel and unusual? Yep, look at that. How is it cruel and unusual to house these men who think they're women or acting like women with other men who think they're women or acting like women? So trans people don't want to be near other trans people? That somehow is a violation of their rights? Is that what I'm to understand? I don't get it. Plaintiff's attorney again said it's cruel and unusual punishment. This is a backdoor attempt to implement the executive order, Shalom told the judge. The conditions are not in any way comparable to a women's facility. Shalom said the transfers have exacerbated plaintiff's gender dysphoria, which is the distress that a person feels because their assigned gender and gender identity don't match. The medical condition has been linked to depression and suicidal thoughts. Quote, defendants minimize this harm, but they can't deny it's occurring. Shut up. I have an idea, asswagon. Don't commit a crime. You want to dress and act like the other gender? Again, if you're an adult, you can do that. But you have no right to commit a crime against society and then demand you be put with people of the opposite biological gender. And if you're not put with them, then somehow that harms you. Shut up. Segregation is the best way to go. Put them together in a separated, segregated area and have them enjoy each other's company all day. I mean, but of course, that's a problem. It's a problem because some of these people are only acting like Sam just illustrated in that story, where one says he was a woman, but somehow impregnated two actual women in the prison. Well, how does that happen if you're not having traditional relations, man and woman? It doesn't. In other words, he's a liar. But if you lie enough and you've got some dumb attorney, you've got some dumb judge, then somehow you get away with it? Doesn't make any sense. 833-JOE-PAGS. 833-563-7247, joepags.com. Definitely want to hear from you on this because, listen, are we going to either protect women or not protect women? Trans people are cool, then why is segregating them together somehow uncool? I mean, you can even take it to the next level, which has nothing to do with prisons or breaking the law. But when President Trump last week at the White House Correspondents' Dinner compared Caitlin Collins to Dylan Mulvaney, a man acting like a woman, why was that an insult? I thought that people on the left thought that Dylan Mulvaney was a beautiful woman. Sam, anything on that?
8: Yeah, no.
7: Okay. 833-JOE-PAGS, joepags.com. 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And we're back after this. Stay here.
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17: This is House Call for Health. Walmart is recalling some imported fabric clothing dressers over concerns about unsafe manufacturing leading to possible injuries. The Consumer Product Safety Commission is calling back more than 16,000 fabric dressers from Nhomi for not meeting federal manufacturing safety standards. The commission says the dressers could tip over if they're not anchored to a wall, potentially causing serious injury or even death. No incidents or injuries have been reported in connection with the product. The recall dressers were sold at Walmart's website from September of 2023 through March of this year for about $80. The commission says consumers should stop using dressers if they're not anchored to a wall and make them inaccessible to children. They can also contact importer Raby Direct for instructions on how to identify affected units and dispose of the dressers to receive a full refund. For more health news, go to foxnewshealth.com. 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I'm Lisa Brady, Fox News.
18: 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And that's the key to improved survival, the key to getting you back to your life. 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
7: Your thanks, bottom of the hour to E.J. Antoni. He is the chief economist over at Heritage.org, and he gets it done right. I saw him on some show the other day, and I think it was on Fox. It might have been something else. And I was like, we got to get E.J. Antoni on. And I'm like, this is Sam's life. I will text her at any hour of the day. Get me E.J. Antoni. She's like, oh, okay. Yep.
8: Sounds good.
7: Get me Brendan Carr. Okay. Get me Ron Johnson today. Okay, I got it. It rocks.
8: Done.
7: Yeah, it rocks. I think it's awesome. So we have E.J. on at the bottom of the hour. Great information on employment, on the debt, on centralized banking, on gas prices affecting everything, on the Iran war and its effect on everything. Really, really good stuff. Stick around for that. Let me go to the phone lines. It's Bob in Minnesota. Bob, before I take you, I've gotten a couple of emails on this. Tell me what's going on with these dolls in Minnesota schools.
21: Well, my wife's upset because she works for a charter school, and, you know, Trump loves charter schools, and it's right. Not union, so she's really upset about this whole thing. But I'm just fabriclasted. I'm speechless because I'm embarrassed. I'm already embarrassed that $18 billion has disappeared, and he's not in handcuffs.
7: Yeah.
21: But now the age of four and older, and, you know, we say a pledge of allegiance to the flag in our little charter school. And, you know, Joe, I'm so embarrassed.
7: I don't think we set the scene. We stop for a second because people listening around the country don't understand what we're talking about. There are dolls that are being presented in schools that are dolls where you can interchange their genitalia or something.
21: Yes.
7: And this is like in public school, like paid for by the taxpayers?
21: Yes.
7: Well, what's being done about it? Is anybody raising a big enough stink to do something about this?
21: Well, this all just came out. The woman that brought me into the world brought me up on this, and my wife is checking into it. But yes, it's clothes, it's body parts, it's sick, Joe.
7: It is. No, Bob, I got to let you go because I got to do this. Sam, get me Liz Collin. Let's find out what the hell's going on in Minnesota with the – it's like trans dolls or something in Minnesota. And Bob was just tongue-tied. He was like, I can't even breathe. I'm so flabbergasted by this. And I get it, man, because if that happened in the era of my children going to school, and I still have two that are in public school, I would be down there. It wouldn't happen where I live. It didn't happen where I grew up in Florida. It didn't happen in New York back in the day in the 60s and early 70s because it wasn't nuts there yet. So, this isn't okay. Why on God's green earth would you ever have dolls that you could interchange the organs? And it's some, they're calling it trans dolls there. Sam, have you heard anything about this? Because I got an email on this like 2 days ago or something. I mean, it's nuts.
8: Yep.
7: It's sick.
8: It really is. It is.
7: So let's get Liz on that. I'm sure she's all over it. Let's find out what the story is with that. Plus, let's get an update on the fraud. He mentioned the $18 billion. Because nationwide, we're saying $9 billion from Minnesota. It could be $18 billion. And why isn't the governor in handcuffs? Why isn't the attorney general in handcuffs? Why aren't these people being brought to bear? 833-JOE-PAGS, 833-563-7247. JoePags.com. Stay here.
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22: Fox News, I'm Tom Graham. The U.S. military conducting fresh airstrikes in Iran this evening. President Trump said earlier the Pentagon was going to hit that nation hard.
23: You know, we got to smack them a little bit.
22: Now, the strikes following Iran firing a barrage of missiles at American forces in the Middle East. The Dow suffering its worst one day of losses this year. The sell-off came the same day Federal Reserve Chair Kevin Warsh announced the central bank would leave its key interest rate unchanged. President Trump reacting.
24: President Trump says he's not disappointed in Federal Reserve Chair Kevin Warsh, his pick to lead the Federal Reserve after months of criticizing the former chair, Jerome Powell.
23: I know he'd love to see lower interest rates, but he's got a board.
24: The Federal Reserve's Board of Governors left rates unchanged, but three officials dissented in favor of raising interest rates to combat inflation.
22: Fox's Jared Halpern, America's listening to Fox News.
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26: It's time for your Walla Walla Valley weather update. Tonight you'll see continued patches of smoke with a light and variable wind averaging around 5 to 8 miles an hour while temperatures settle near 60 degrees. Tomorrow you'll see winds picking up to sea averages around 7 to 10 miles an hour with possible gusts of up to 18 miles an hour and temperature highs near 90 degrees. A fire weather watch will be in effect Saturday due to high winds and a low relative humidity. Prepare what you may need to prevent starting fires this weekend.
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7: If you listen to the left in this country, it's all about affordability. You know, I never heard of the word affordability that much in my life before Mamdani ran in New York. And now everybody who's anybody who's running for any office in this country, whether they're DSA or just a Democrat, they are talking about affordability. So how has it changed, if at all, since President Trump got back into office? I love getting with this guy. It's Chief Economist at the Heritage Foundation. It is Dr. E.J. Antoni. Doc, how are you? Good to see you.
4: Joe, I'm great. Nice to be back with you.
7: It's okay, so talk to me about affordability. Do the Democrats have a point? Is it unaffordable to live in the United States now, or are they using this as a political move?
4: Well, Joe, I mean, how do you say they have a point, but they're 4 years too late? That's the reality of this situation.
7: Right.
4: Look, yes, we have an affordability crisis. There's no doubt about it. Costs have exploded since 2020. That's just what the numbers tell us, okay? If you look at the cost to own a home today, what does your monthly mortgage payment look like on a median price home? And you compare that to 6, 7 years ago, it's literally doubled. But you could have said the exact same thing back in 2023. So again, it's not as if we all of a sudden got to this affordability crisis overnight. This was several years in the making because of the Democrats' own policies, because they spent, borrowed, and printed trillions upon trillions of dollars that we didn't have. That's what gave us 40-year high inflation. Then we had the fastest rise in interest rates in also 40 years as a result. Again, all of this stemmed from their policies. So forgive me if I say it's a little laughable, frankly, for them to all of a sudden bring up the fact that, yes, we are in an affordability crisis.
7: A couple of things are really important, EJ. First of all, I've got 5 daughters, and if you say 6, 7, you got to do this for some reason. I don't know what that means, where you move your hands. 6, I don't know what that is. Some, from a song? I don't know. But you just said something that I've heard nobody else in your field say. This isn't Trump. This is a leftover from Biden. The horrible policies where you're spending $1 trillion on green energy, calling it the Inflation Reduction Act, which didn't, adding so much regulation, squelching our own ability to go out and get our own resources in this country. This is a leftover from the horrible policies of 21 through 25.
4: Exactly, Joe. Now, I will say recently, just the last couple of months, have been a bit of a curveball because of the Iran war. But to understand that, to get the context first, you have to look at what can the average American actually buy with his or her paycheck. That to me is one of the most important economic metrics there is, and I don't think it gets talked about enough. Well, under Joe Biden, it fell about 4%. In other words, you got about 4% poorer during his, right, during his tenure in office. Now, during Trump's first year in office, he was able to claw back about half of that, if you can believe it. In other words, what the average American could buy with his or her paycheck rose about 2% or so. Now, unfortunately, because of what's happened with fuel prices related relating to the conflict with Iran, you've given up about half of the gains from Trump. So you're only about 1% better off than what you were under Biden, which means you're still about 3% worse than when Biden first took office. So again, this idea that there's an affordability crisis, yes, that's true. It's been here for literally years, and they're only talking about it now because they see it as a kind of a political tool that they can bludgeon the president with.
7: Well, they're using it as an albatross on Trump, but I think that the president himself and those who surround him have to come out very loudly and say what you just said. This is what I inherited. Now, the president does say it, but I don't know that he's saying it as vehemently as he needs to make the American people understand. You're not suffering because of me. In fact, you're in a better place, although it could be better once the Iran war will get better. Let me ask you something that's completely off the beaten path. I was 10 when Jimmy Carter won election. And the misery index was something I became aware of when I was about 10 or 11 years old. And I know that inflation was through the roof, the mortgage rates were through the roof, everything was through the roof. It was crazy. But in my lifetime, EJ, and tell me if I'm wrong, I don't remember any time that we've had a period of deflation. To stop inflation, we always get happy. Well, it's only one now, but that's one on top of what it already was. It's not like it went down. It's just lower than it was the previous month, year over year. Has there ever been a period of deflation? Can we get to that place to where we see prices actually decrease in a very average sense? I mean, the median price of everything will go down via deflation. Is that a thing?
4: Joe, that is such a great, great question. It is possible, and we know that because it was actually the norm for a lot of our nation's history. If you go back to really essentially when the nation was founded, you can see that on the chart behind me. If you go back to when the nation was founded, essentially all the way until the Federal Reserve, what you have during that time, it's a little erratic. So you have some periods of prices going up, some periods of prices going down, but you have over that time overall deflation. Prices fall about 2%. So instead of today where prices steadily increase, prices were falling. And the reason for that was you had innovation, you had technological advancements, which reduced the costs of countless items and countless services. At the same time, you had a stable monetary policy backed by gold. We don't have that today. So unfortunately, what happens now is you only get deflation typically when you have very violent contractions of credit, because anytime you actually do get technologies that reduce costs, you saw that with the internet, you're seeing it all over again with AI, you get these technological advancements that decrease costs. Those decreases in costs just get eaten up by more government spending and borrowing, which is ultimately the fuel for inflation.
7: Is there any way back to the gold standard? I know it's probably too late. There might not be enough gold to cover $38-40 trillion in debt. But is there any way to go back to that where money actually has value? I think that if we attached it to a tangible, you know, precious metal again or something of value, it would suddenly make the spending stop where it is because you can't spend more than you have in backup gold. I'll give you an example, and you know this better than anybody, but those watching and listening might not. You couldn't go to war if you didn't sell war bonds. You couldn't just make money and have the Fed print money and say, hey, we got a bunch of money. If you wanted to buy something, you had to have something to back it up. Can we go back to a standard like that? If it's not gold, it could be something else?
4: Well, certainly. Almost anything that is pretty tightly limited in terms of supply theoretically can serve as money. Gold just has a lot of other terrific attributes that make it so far the best form of money we've ever discovered, really. Now, real quick to your point though, Joe, on you can't go to war unless you can sell war bonds. It is no coincidence that the century of total war was preceded by central banking. In other words, all of these nations, right, all the major belligerents around the world had to get central banks in place to cause all of this inflation, to take wealth from the people, to finance their respective countries' war machines. Now, going back to gold here, one of the myths about gold is that you need this huge quantity of gold if you're going to have a very large economy. That's simply not the case. Almost any quantity of gold can serve for almost any quantity of currency. It just changes the ratio. In other words, what is a dollar actually worth in terms of gold?
7: Gotcha.
4: Now, it's been, you know, several thousand dollars lately, but for much of our nation's history, it was only tens of dollars.
7: Wow. So you could actually say the value of gold is this much in dollars, and you can change the game completely if you wanted to.
4: Exactly. And I mean, literally, that's what FDR did. A lot of people forget this. But during the Depression, he first confiscated everyone's gold, rounded up everybody's gold, took it all, and then said, oh, just kidding. We're actually changing how much gold is worth. And so it was this massive tax on wealth, number one. And then number two, a massive devaluation of the dollar, which caused a huge increase in prices, and that helped deepen the Great Depression, or if not deepen it, it certainly prolonged it. So again, it really is a myth, this idea that you have to have this huge quantity of gold because we have a larger economy today. Almost any quantity of gold will suffice. It's not simply the quantity alone that makes gold so valuable as a kind of money.
7: Chief Economist of the Heritage Foundation, go to heritage.org. It's EJ and Tony. Go and follow him everywhere as well. Let me ask you about the debt. It's great that we're finding all this fraud and we're stopping it in Minnesota, in Ohio, could be hundreds of billions of dollars in California. We're stopping the fraud. This is great. Happy days are here again. Tens of billions, if not hundreds of billions of dollars, allegedly came in from tariffs. Great. That's wonderful. EJ, I noticed the debt keeps rising. So we're getting all this influx of money that we would not have otherwise had. Why are we not seeing not even a dime paid down on the debt? Are we only paying interest at this point and the government keeps on outspending what it is that we're paying?
4: Yeah, Joe, I mean, we're basically essentially borrowing almost, and it's in the ballpark of it. It's going to vary month to month, depending on which month you look at here. But you're borrowing somewhere in the ballpark of 50 cents out of every dollar you spend. I mean, it's just absolutely insane. Interest on the debt is going to be more than $1.3 trillion probably by the time this fiscal year closes on September 30. We're not in a good place. You're seeing the debt. It's just shy right now of $39.8 trillion. Meanwhile, yields are screaming higher. The yields being is essentially, think of that as the interest the government is paying on all of the treasury bills, notes, and bonds that it issues. That's why the interest on the debt is going so high. It's not just there's more debt, but it's also the interest on that debt is continuing to rise. So, you know, unfortunately, a lot of the treasury, a lot of the tariff money had to get refunded because IEPA was not the right vehicle to use for issuing those tariffs. They're having to use other tariff authorities now to try to put those tariffs in place. And then we just haven't gone far enough with DOGE. We haven't gotten rid of enough abuse, corruption, fraud, and waste within the budget. Congress just doesn't have the stomach for it, sadly. Even in cases, Joe, where DOGE actually identified hundreds of billions of dollars of viable cuts, Congress chose not to enshrine that into statute. In other words, to just let the waste continue. And that's an absolute tragedy. And now with the Iran war, I mean, that's hundreds of billions of dollars more in military spending now that we're going to have to foot that bill too. So the trajectory of the debt is not looking good, sadly.
7: Has Cloud and Piven come to fruition? And what I mean by that, without getting into the weeds too much, you had a couple of pinhead college professors back in the 60s say, you know, we should somehow push to get everybody on entitlements, break the economic system, and then start all over. And I think they were pushing socialism. Has Cloud and Piven happened? Because is it really the truth that most of our budget goes to entitlements in one way or the other?
4: Well, I guess it depends on how you want to classify entitlements here, but you know, again, to put some of this in perspective, interest on the debt is actually, if you look at the treasury, the monthly treasury statements, the most recent one, I believe it was the second largest line item. In other words, the only thing that spent more than interest was the Department of Health and Human Services. So interest on the debt actually exceeded what was spent by the Social Security Administration in the previous month. So that I think puts in perspective just how big of a problem interest on the debt is becoming. Now, where I think the entitlements, Joe, to your point, get really, really scary is where we look at the trajectory, where we look at where we're heading. And there the numbers are just absolutely exploding. I mean, you are looking at a fast track right now for a lot of these trust funds, a fast track to insolvency. That's scary. That's going to mean either huge cuts in benefits to recipients, to beneficiaries, or it's going to mean a massive increase in taxes on working folks.
7: Didn't Obama do this when it comes to what we're calling entitlements? You're right, it's a misnomer. But didn't he add tens of millions of Americans on some form of a government handout, a something, whether it be Obamacare, whether it be food stamps, whether it be school lunch, whatever it happened to be? He was the entitlement in chief, wasn't he?
4: Joe, it's a great, great point. And not only that, well, it's very true. You're 100% right that Obama did all that. But then we really saw it get doubled down, I think, with Biden, where they not only increased who was eligible, right? They reduced these requirements, the different boxes you had to check to actually get on the government dole. But on top of that, they greatly increased how much you could get in terms of benefits. So it was this huge incentive for people to just stop working and to go on welfare. And sure enough, that's exactly what happened. And when you reduce, for example, the requirements to be considered disabled, don't be surprised when millions of additional people decide to go on disability.

0: today, or at least their value is greatly diminished. So you're not getting reasonably accurate estimates in a timely manner. And that's become a very serious problem. Look, major decision makers, whether it's the Federal Reserve, whether it's folks on Wall Street, even a small business owner on Main Street, is trying to rely on what is ultimately erroneous data to try to make very serious decisions that are going to affect their own lives, or in the case of lawmakers or the Federal Reserve, you're talking about affecting the nation with public policy changes. So it really is important that we get that data right, and that we have changes at BLS that are going to ensure that that data is actually actually reflecting what's happening in the economy today. And again, that's going to look like bringing the BLS into the 21st century, moving away from its over-reliance on archaic survey methods, getting into real-time data scraping, for example, whether that's with jobs, whether that's with prices. It's going to look like getting different departments and different areas within the same department to talk to each other. There's no reason why data that's available to one section of the Department of Labor is not also available to another section, the Bureau of Labor Statistics. We need a lot more communication. Doe showed us that between areas of government. We also need much more reliable and much more up-to-date methods of actually collecting data and then using that data, calculating our estimates for what we think is happening with the labor market and also with prices.
1: Why can't we get a real unemployment number? Why do we play this game about who's in the work pool, who's in the job pool, who's actually looking, who's between 16 and 65 and actually actively looking for a job? I don't have any idea how we know that they're not actively looking for a job. But if we lessen the number in the pool like they did under Obama, the unemployment rate looks artificially low. They did the same thing under Biden. Trump added a ton of jobs, but the unemployment number, although it went down, it wasn't down as exponentially as it should have been had you been looking at the actual numbers. Those leaving the out of the pool and coming back into the workforce, they will skew the percentage number to make it look not very different. Why can't we get an actual number of Americans between 16 and 65 who are able-bodied, can go to work? This is the percentage that are working or that aren't.
0: Well, I think we're moving in the right direction. We are moving towards statistics like that, which I think is valuable. Now, you still have to do all the calculations yourself, but at least increasingly that raw data is available for us. Part of the problem, Joe, though, is the fact that, again, by changing all of these different rules and regulations, by having all this bureaucratic red tape that gets in the way of actually determining, look, who is genuinely able to work versus who simply just doesn't feel like it and wants to sit on the couch and eat bonbons, as the saying goes, right? And live off their fellows, live off the taxpayer. When you keep moving the goalposts there in terms of who classifies as what, I think that is one of the things that has really muddied the waters and made it difficult to come up again with really, really accurate numbers. And that's on top of all the difficulties that have arisen from the fact that the surveys just have become pretty unreliable.
1: I've got maybe 15 seconds, EJ, if you don't mind. If the president said, what do I do today to start us on the road to stop the debt from growing? What's the one thing he could start with?
0: Oh, goodness. Bringing a swift close to the war in Iran would be a big one. Yeah, because, look, higher oil prices, which are a direct result from the Iran war, that's slowing the economy, that's decreasing tax revenue, that exacerbates the deficit.
1: Very quick, very direct, and I knew that you were the guy to answer. Go to heritage.org, go follow EJ and Tony everywhere. Thanks for all the time, Doc. I appreciate you.
0: Joe, pleasure is always mine.
1: All right, my friend. We're back after this. Stay right here.
2: Joe Pag.
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0: 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Your home address, your cell number, your email address. 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
1: Saving you money, I'm Hillary Barsky. Many couples who are not married ponder having a joint banking account, which can potentially make some financial decisions easier. Joint bank accounts are available for couples, whether married or not, as long as both people are approved to open an account by the financial institution. When deciding to merge expenses, it's best for couples who've been together for a year or more, and only if both people manage their finances responsibly. If your spending habits are similar to your partner's, you're more likely to benefit from joining funds. Decide beforehand how you'll divvy up your shared expenses for household bills and designate who will manage each one. And set a time to review your finances together each month. Many studies have shown that having regular scheduled discussions can improve a couple's financial well-being. And as uncomfortable as it may be to discuss, establish guidelines for what you'll do in the event of a breakup. Saving you money, Hillary Barsky, Fox News.
2: 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If only there was an oasis.
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0: Economy of it all. That is Sam. That is Polo. I'm Joe. We'll see you tomorrow. Same time, same place. Have a great night. Go check out YouTube.
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15: It's time for your Walla Walla Valley weather update. Tonight you'll see continued patches of smoke with a light and variable wind averaging around 5 to 8 miles an hour while temperatures settle near 60 degrees. Tomorrow you'll see winds picking up to sea averages around 7 to 10 miles an hour with possible gusts of up to 18 miles an hour and temperature highs near 90 degrees. A fire weather watch will be in effect Saturday due to high winds and a low relative humidity. Prepare what you may need to prevent starting fires this weekend.
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17: Hitting back, I'm Lisa Lacerra, Fox News. The U.S. military says it's launched a new round of strikes against Iran after yesterday's failed attempt to attack U.S. troops in Jordan. A military commander says the attacks on Iran are broad and ongoing. This as the military is depleting its missile stockpile.
18: Before February 28th, the Center for Strategic and International Studies estimates the U.S. had 2,330 Patriot interceptors. CSIS estimates the U.S. has about one-third of their Patriot stockpile since before the Iran conflict. U.S. defense contractors have increased Patriot missile production from roughly 300 annually to more than 650 last year.
17: Fox's Jennifer Griffin in Washington. The Senate Judiciary Committee has delayed a vote to advance Todd Blanche's nomination for Attorney General after Senators John Cornyn of Texas and Tom Tillis of North Carolina withheld their support. The senators want written assurances from the Department of Justice on the settlement of President Trump's lawsuit against the IRS that allowed President Trump and members of his family protection from tax audits. Dr. Anthony Fauci, who led the country's response to the COVID pandemic before the Senate Homeland Security Committee this morning for a contentious hearing where he invoked his Fifth Amendment right more than 100 times.
19: Fauci didn't answer when asked about his diary, what ignited the pandemic, or even the mundane. His defiance exasperated Republicans, already livid about Fauci's lockdown and mask policies. Democrats saluted Fauci.
17: Fox's Chad Pergam at the Capitol. Committee Chair Rand Paul claims the virus was man-made and came from a lab in China, which the National Institutes of Health funded. He wants to hold Fauci in contempt of Congress. Fauci's attorney was removed from the hearing after trying to intervene on behalf of his client multiple times. 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
17: A daughter is charged in the grisly killing of her father.
21: Detectives from the Porter County, Indiana Sheriff's Office coming upon a blood-filled scene as they conducted a welfare check at a Morgan Township home Sunday, where they found 69-year-old Gregory Dalnick's dead, covered in stab wounds, with his heart cut out of his chest. Serena Dalnick's, who lived there with her father, was taken into custody after being found in one of the bedrooms wearing a shirt covered in blood. She had multiple injuries to both hands, which she claimed she got from a weed whacker or a small saw while working in the garden. Police finding no garden on the property. She also told police she didn't observe her father injured or hurt at all. Lillian Wu, Fox News.
17: A White House teleprompter operator accused of using inside knowledge to make bets about President Trump's speeches on the online prediction market Kalshi is out of a job. That's according to a White House official who confirmed that teleprompter operator Gabriel Perez no longer works in the federal government, would not say if he resigned or was fired. A company that watches how power is used regionally proposes tracking entities that use high levels of power in communities.
1: PJM is a company that, its website says, coordinates the movement of wholesale electricity across 11 states and the District of Columbia. It's proposing a registry for large load energy users. One example, data centers used by artificial intelligence companies. PJM's plan, released this week, would call for heavy power users to report where their centers are, how much power they need, and if they can supplement the area's current grid. Communities nationwide have expressed concerns over AI data centers and their potential to drain power and affect the environment. The Federal Energy Regulatory Commission would have to approve the proposal.
17: Fox's Grinnell Scott. I'm Lisa Lacerra. This is Fox News.
7: Dana Loesch is the number one nationally syndicated female talk radio host in the country. 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
23: Why does the Pasta Pass and Olive Garden have better security than our regular voting?
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26: Thank you, Mr. Chairman. Well, nothing says honesty like taking the fifth, huh, Doc? Let's try something. What day of the week is it today?
27: On the advice of counsel, I respectfully decline to answer based upon my rights under the Fifth Amendment to the Constitution.
26: What color tie are you wearing?
27: On the advice of counsel, I respectfully decline to answer based upon my rights under the Fifth Amendment to the Constitution.
26: What color is the carpet in front of you?
27: On the advice of counsel, I respectfully decline to answer based upon my rights under the Fifth Amendment to the Constitution.
26: Let's just get one thing straight. You don't have any rights under the Fifth Amendment because you've been pardoned, as you very well know. As the Supreme Court has been clear for a century and more, Brown versus Walker, 1896, when he has been pardoned, he may not stand upon his privilege. You know that. Your lawyers sitting behind you now shifting nervously in their chairs. They know it. This isn't about the Constitution. This isn't about the law. This is about contempt. Contempt for this body and contempt for the American people.
23: Oh, he's dead already. He's dead. It's like that, what is it? Simpsons. I almost said South Park. Wrong animated thing. The Simpsons thing. Where he's being beaten to death and all the kids are going, oh, stop, he's dead already. That was pretty gutting. And, I mean, imagine if we just said, well, I'd like to assert my Fifth Amendment. That's the big debate, by the way, over that, and we'll jump into some of that. The big debate is whether or not he can actually invoke his Fifth Amendment for something that he had already received, for which he had already received a pardon. And I know that's the big debate right now. If you look at the legal scholars and everything that they're arguing about this, it is, the state perjury within the state's purview comes into play, because Holly's arguing that the pardon removes his Fifth Amendment rights. I mean, it is, when you look at a federal prosecution, that is correct. But what the issue that comes into play is the state level or potential state level liability that could invoke new charges. So there's a little bit of a legal debate there, which I'm sure is going to be resolved. And we're all here to watch it. Hello. Welcome to the radio program. Dana Lash back with you. Oh, we've got a lot to discuss. We have a lot to discuss, and it's very good to be with you. And what is today? Wednesday. I was not on vacation, although I saw a lot of things. I wanted to get insight so I know exactly what we could, you know, things that we could be correct on as it pertains to a multitude of different issues affecting our nation today. And if you follow me over at Substack, Chapter and Verse, for those subscribers, you know exactly what all of that is. So all of this affects our United States. All of this, everything, all of it. So we're going to dive into all of that because it relates to Middle East and it relates to alliances and all kinds of stuff. But this hearing, this ongoing hearing, which just wrapped a little bit ago, led by Senator Rand Paul, that was pretty fascinating. I got to tell you, it's very weird sometimes when I talk about certain things on air because, you know, we're all regular people, right? We have kids, we have families. All of us have been affected by the lockdowns. Everyone was affected by COVID. Everyone was affected by the regulations, and people lost businesses and livelihoods, and we were all affected by that. And we also saw our kids forced into holding up. Kane, is it an exaggeration to say for 2 years? I think it was 2 years. Yeah, that's fair. They said it was 15 days to slow the spread, but let's be real. How long do these regulations hamstring our kids?
0: I think we're still dealing with some.
23: I mean, we are, you're right. But in terms of affecting everything from their day-to-day life to major milestone moments, things like that, I honestly think it's been a two-year-long process. And so those were formative years and formative events of which they were robbed. I mean, I had a college kid who was stuck in his dorm room and was only allowed to exit his dorm room during certain periods in which he had to stay so many feet away from everyone just to get his food at the cafeteria and then go back singularly to his dorm and stay ensconced in his dorm where he did remote classes. And that went on for a full year. And my biggest regret as a parent is that I didn't yank him out. But believe, the school heard from me. So, it's an understatement. That being said, the reason I say this to you is I want to be able to talk about these issues in a very, you know, observational way. I mean, sure, you join the program to hear my take on things. But I have to be honest, when it comes to the issue of Anthony Fauci, hell hath no fury. If you want to know my God's honest opinion, I want that little rat bastard to rot in a prison cell. I think that his malignant narcissism, his obsession with self at the expense of the nation, is one of the most egregious, heinous acts ever perpetrated upon this republic. And it's all well and good to have these hearings. It's all great. Fine. Have the hearings all day long. Have the hearings. Get your video where you're going off on Fauci. That's fine. Whatever. But if nothing ever comes of it, it's all theater. I'm tired of seeing people drag this little hoggle from Labyrinth, and that's what he looks like, let's be real, to dragging him in front of these committees and going off if nothing's going to come from it. Kane, how many times has he been brought forward before these committees?
3: I'd say a handful of times is a fair.
23: Yeah. So, I just, if we're not going to have anything that comes of it, what's the point? What is the point? By the way, this is cut three. His lawyer, they had to haul his lawyer out that sat behind him because he kept interrupting. Watch this.
4: A row behind you, sir. That's where you were told to sit, and you're not. And now you're disrupting the proceedings. And so, look, this is the way Anthony Fauci wants to be remembered, for a lawyer not listening to the rules. That's the way you want to be remembered, and that's what you're going to do. You are not recognized, sir. Security, please remove him from the room.

0: Now they're waiting for him to get taken out. By the way, we would be streaming on X, but they decided just to change the rules and make it to where we can't stream on X anymore. I don't know. That's apparently what it is. So I hate everything. So, yes, we can't stream. You're just going to have to, Elon Musk needs, great at business, but also at the same time, stop literally cutting your feet off. Stop it. So apparently we can't stream on X anymore. Anyway, so, having the lawyer taken out because he wouldn't shut up in the middle of this hearing. What was the point of, if he's so confident that he's got a pardon and he hasn't done anything wrong, why does he need his lawyer piping up every 6 seconds behind him? Why? Why does he have to end up doing that? If he's completely innocent, that's the $1 million question, is it not? $1 million question. So we have a lot more on this because we got a lot of the video. Some of the best and worst moments. He pretty much, 111 times, I think, he invoked the Fifth.
1: Why would he have to invoke the Fifth? He didn't do anything wrong.
0: Right? That's the big, it's the question. Why would he have to invoke the Fifth? Just saying. Why would that be? So, as you know, if you subscribe over at Substack, you know where I've been for the past week. I was up and down all over Israel. Up and down, and we're going to talk about some of the stuff I saw. It was really cool. Saw the pilgrimage road. The newly ongoing, I don't want to say excavated as in it's done, but the ongoing excavation of the City of David, which was amazing to see. So if I look a little, I'm a little jet lagged. I travel hell getting back because American air travel is third world country. It's Greyhound in the sky. Do you remember the ads back in the, I don't remember them, but I remember seeing ads that were done like in the 50s and the 60s where it showed all of these people, they were dressed really fancy, even in economy, and you were like getting shaved meats. And everyone had a white tablecloth tray and they were drinking champagne. And you look at those. I remember looking at that when I was a kid in textbooks, like these old ads, thinking, wow, like air travel, it's apparently really fancy. And then you fly on it and it's basically like you're riding the air version of a YouTube comment section in the sky. It's insane. It's heinous. It is so bad. So we had hell on earth getting out there, hell on earth back. I had 28 hours of straight travel, literally 28 hours of straight travel. Yeah. I got back yesterday at like 4 a.m. So I'm still a little jet lagged, only because we run it like a third world country. It is ridiculous. We're the United Flipping States, for crying out loud. If you have the energy to get upset over what's on a box of butter, you can do better about air travel in this country, just saying. So I was up and down everywhere in Israel, and I went to Sea of Galilee, which was amazing. Stood in the Sea of Galilee, went to Capernaum, saw this first century synagogue where scholars believe that it was the site where Jesus actually stood up and was able to and challenged some of the elders and was able to and was rejected ultimately. So it was pretty wild to be at this site where these scholars are pretty sure that that's the first century synagogue where it happened, and to be able to go on the pilgrimage road and, the Stations of the Cross and see all of these things. And then I also went down to the Nova site. I stood not far from the Gaza border. I saw the town that Hamas took over for 3 days. I went with a Christian group. And as I wrote on Substack, I was not compensated in any way. I actually put the wheels in motion because I was interested in going anyway, my husband and I. And so we've never gone over there. So who are some of the people? Like, we wanted to like hire a guide. It's like, who are some of the people that we could, we can trust to kind of like plan some of these sites and arrange it. And so I asked friends that had traveled to Israel before if they knew anybody who could do it. There was a Christian organization, a Christian group where they can take you over, and they can arrange that stuff. So we went with them. And we did use, though, for some of the trip, privately contracted security, like near the border in Gaza and in Lebanon. There were a couple little sketchier parts, and we'll talk about that. But was at the Nova site, was all the way up near the border of Lebanon, Matula, saw literally everything. Tel Aviv was an old town, Jerusalem, went to Nazareth, where the roads are insane, and I saw so many historic sites from the Bible. I mean, just amazing to witness. And I have to tell you, despite all the narratives, there's this plucky, happy defiance with people there. And you have Israeli Jews, and you have Israeli Christians, and you have Israeli Arabs and Bedouins and all kinds. I mean, it's just, there's a lot to share. But it's funny, everyone thought my husband was a cowboy. I don't know if it's because of the beard or what. People immediately thought I was Spanish for some reason. And I'm like, no, seriously, English, please. And then they immediately started speaking English to my husband. I'm like, I am also from Texas. So anyway, we got a lot to discuss as we move. We got headlines on the way. Our partner that brings you the program, it's the friends over at WebRoot. You guys are familiar with WebRoot. 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
2: I'm Gianna Gelosi with your Fox True Crime Minute. The shocking twist in the Brian Koberger case, as the convicted killer who pleaded guilty to murdering 4 University of Idaho students is now trying to withdraw that plea and stand trial. Koberger, who's representing himself, filed a petition for post-conviction relief. It's a way to challenge a conviction outside of the appeals process. He plans to argue that he had bad counsel that convinced him to falsely confess when he pleaded guilty to stabbing Ethan Chapin, Kaylee Gonsalves, Madison Mogan, and Zanna Kronodal to death at an off-campus home in 2022. In a statement to the New York Times, Koberger says, quote, my actual innocence is my truth, and the plea, hinged on by false promises and blatant disinformation, must be withdrawn. He claims his lawyers failed to disclose or review exculpatory evidence and made misleading promises about what life in prison would look like. Koberger is currently serving 4 consecutive life sentences with no possibility of parole. There's more on this story at FoxNews.com or subscribe to the Fox True Crime Podcast. I'm Gianna Gelosi with your Fox True Crime Minute.
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9: And now, all of the news you would probably miss. 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
0: A 7.1 mag earthquake hits Japan's southern island. Japan. Dozens are injured or missing. I think they would probably like to be done with all of the earthquakes. It's kind of a 7.1, the southern main island of Kyushu, leaving several people, several fatalities, dozens of others injured or missing. A shopping center apparently collapsed, a huge chimney at a paper factory. They have a tsunami warning that was issued, but then was quickly lifted. Also, this AI slop detection. There's now a slop janitor. It's called Pangram, an AI detection startup. They promised near perfect accuracy in sniffing out writing and imagery that wasn't made by people. And I'm like, I feel like this is the thing to invest in. It is because generative AI is so horrible. So now it's a big thing. I went really long last segment, so I'm completely robbing you of headlines. I'm going to make that up to you here coming up. 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
14: Fox News, I'm Carmen Roberts. President Trump warned Iran today the U.S. would hit back hard after Tehran targeted American troops in the region. And now it's happening. Fox's Jackie Heinrich.
15: Trump's first words on it laden with expletives and the message that Iran is going to get a beating.
16: It's our turn. And we'll see if we get there with an agreement at some point, but we're going to hit them very hard.
14: U.S. crude surged 6.5% today to close in New York at $84.46 a barrel. Communities southwest of Green Bay began the lengthy recovery effort after an EF3 tornado tore through the area Monday.
17: Officials in Menasha are urging people to stay away from storm-damaged neighborhoods as crews work to restore power. Residents are racing to save what they can from homes ripped apart before more rain moves in.
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5: It's time for your Walla Walla Valley weather update. Tonight you'll see continued patches of smoke with a light and variable wind averaging around 5 to 8 miles an hour while temperatures settle near 60 degrees. Tomorrow you'll see winds picking up to sea averages around 7 to 10 miles an hour with possible gusts of up to 18 miles an hour and temperature highs near 90 degrees. A fire weather watch will be in effect Saturday due to high winds and a low relative humidity. Prepare what you may need to prevent starting fires this weekend.
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20: I'm Bill Hemmer, and these are the most impactful moments in American history. 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It was a flight many believed to be impossible, but Chuck Yeager's historic achievement helped Americans reach new heights and test new limits.
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21: Too many politicians are only interested in padding their resumes and their wallets. I'm Michael Baumgartner, and I've taken on the D.C. corruption. 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It's time members of Congress remember they were elected to serve, not to get rich. I'm Michael Baumgartner, candidate for Congress, and I approve this message because you deserve a government that you can trust.
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1: Just flying back, this track that you're listening to, if you're listening terrestrially, the bumper music we're playing it, playing into the segment, is a track from Boy George, who follows me on X, interestingly. So does George Clinton of P-Funk. I don't know why, but yay. But yeah, he follows me on X, and he released this song called We Will Dance Again, and it's a pro-Israel song, and he started getting crazy hate for it. And I mean, I was looking at the lyrics, and I'm like, okay, he's not wrong. He isn't wrong. That's one of the reasons, by the way, that, I mean, I've always wanted to go to Israel because I wanted to see where my Savior walked, right? I wanted to see where, what Jesus saw. I mean, we were literally in the Sea of Galilee, and we were in Capernaum. And I'm going to try not to roll through all of this so fast that Juan can't show you some of the photos that I took. I'm so sorry, Juan. But it is, it's crazy when, I mean, it's, you grew up reading the Bible. And then you grow, and then as an adult, you watch documentaries and you see photos and you hear about, you know, where all of these locations are. And then when you are there and seeing it in person, it is just wow. It is just like we were on the pilgrimage road. And these are multi-thousand year old stones. And there's certain things that they're, that scholars have agreed on certain places. Like there's a little bit of debate about Golgotha, right? Where the site of Jesus's crucifixion. A lot of people think it's in Church of the Holy Sepulchre, but there are some, you know, there's some debate about it. But I'm just saying the pilgrimage road is one thing they all agree on. They're like, yeah, if Christ came into Jerusalem, he was walking on this road. And to be there is insane. They just found, for instance, in the newly excavated city of David, they found these clay seals, not wax, clay, which, you know, when there was a fire, when Jerusalem was raided and the fire, what does it do? It hardens clay. So it's a very good thing that it wasn't made of wax. But they found these seals literally from his kingdom that bared his insignia. And Juan's preparing you. I mean, that's just part of the pilgrimage. I mean, there's several different parts of it. We were even underground at one point. That is me because the sun was so hot. And when you're in certain parts of the city, it's respectful to keep your shoulders covered. That's actually a different area. So that's in Capernaum. Let's not look at that one. But, let's not look at that one either. Wait a second. I'll call for him, Juan. You're just going to throw up stuff. I'll call for it. So, It's wild to see that. There were also, and I don't know if we have, and this is stuff I'll show you over the coming days, but at the newly excavated city of David, I'm going to be realistic with you. There were some things that really struck me as being very interesting. Some of those were like, for instance, all of the people that are paying to have these sites excavated and maintained. And we were in the city of David. And by the way, the Trump administration had declared that area to be part of America's Judeo-Christian heritage. And there are some people who I think illiteracy is rampant. They don't understand what the term Judeo-Christian means. It's literally like the corpus of the work, Old Testament and New. Jesus came to fulfill the Old Testament. He did not come to strike it out. He came to fulfill it. And I think the people that take issue with that are actually denying Christ. And with, you know, I'm happy to debate you on that all day, every day. But it is acknowledging that, you know, I don't think anybody disputes that Jesus was a Jew. I get that there's rampant griperism in this nation, but trying to rewrite God's history is an attack on God. And I don't have time for demonic forces that want to push that stuff. There is a brain rot that is being peddled. And we could have a discussion about it all day long. But long story long, this insane site, the city of David, where you're literally standing on the road where Jesus walked and it's being preserved, is pretty stunning. I could not go to Bethlehem, where my Savior was born. There were certain areas that I couldn't go to because it was not considered safe. But I could go to the Stations of the Cross. I could go to the Garden Tomb. I could go to the Pilgrimage Road. I could go to Nazareth, and it was okay. And the big question is, why is that? And it's because of who is where and who governs what. It is, there's a lot of discussion about things over there. And I think, honestly, people need to go over there. You need to go there. And you need to see, if you're a Christian, I think it's important that you go. I think it's important that you go and you see where Jesus walked. I think it's important that you go and you see where Jesus ministered. We were literally at the pool where Jesus healed the blind man. That's another place where scholars are in pretty uniform agreement that this is that historical pool where the blind man was healed. And it's at the very end of at least what was excavated, that part of the Pilgrimage Road. It was absolutely, it's overwhelming and stunning to be there. And you have people in Israel, you have Israeli Jews and Jews from America that are literally paying to excavate, maintain, and protect these sites. But I can't go to Bethlehem to visit the site of where my Lord and Savior was born because it is basically under the Palestinian Authority. So for the people who, I was there, I didn't see anybody apartheiding. People who talk about apartheid over there have no clue what they're talking about. I'm embarrassed for your ignorance. You should be publicly ridiculed into silence until you become a better educated person. When you're bearing false witness like that, you're betraying your faith. Don't be ignorant. And when you choose ignorance in this age of information, that is a very bold stand to take. That's a bold choice to choose deceitful, demonic ignorance over easily accessible truth. There's no apartheid over there. None at all. Absolutely none at all. I saw in Jaffa a mosque and a monastery side by side overlooking the docks at Jaffa. I mean, we had lunch and Juan's getting ready to show you one of the churches in Jaffa, and right around the corner from this church is a mosque. There were several mosques, several churches, literally within like just a hop, skip, and a jump away from each other. There was no apartheid. No one was sectioned off. I don't think people understand what the word apartheid means. You mean you literally have Muslims that are serving in government there. It was just interesting to see that. I wanted to go. I like the history of it. I wanted to see that history. And you experience and see all of that stuff while you're also experiencing biblical history, because it's there and you're experiencing it and you're living it. But for all this stuff with the leftists, they talk about, oh, there's the part, it's an apartheid state. It is not an apartheid state. We were in predominantly Muslim areas. Now, just like anywhere, you will have people that tend to, you know, I mean, like any other city, they will choose to live with people of their own background or choose to live by people of their own background. That's how you have Little Italy in New York, or you have Chinatown, or you know, in St. Louis, where we grew up, the largest Bosnian diaspora, the largest population outside of Bosnia is in St. Louis. And Kane, where do they all live? South St. Louis. It's just a choice. I mean, that's just how it is. They're free to move there, and they choose to move to those particular neighborhoods. Same with Israel. So there was no apartheid. There are literally people who serve in the Knesset who are Muslim. So I don't know where these people are getting this. I didn't see any of it there. I was everywhere. I was in every type of neighborhood. I went to Florentine because I wanted to see, you know, there's some famous graffiti there. And I wanted to see some of that artwork and hear some of those stories and see some of that, which was, that was a crazy neighborhood. I wanted to see Jaffa and the history there. And there are mosques and churches that coexist side by side. So I have zero idea what people are talking about. But where I did see separation was like in Judea and Samaria, is what they prominent, what Westerners would call the West Bank. You have sections A, B, and C. Section A is under the quote unquote Palestinian Authority, and they run civil and security. And then B, they run civil, and the Israeli government runs security. And then C, Israel runs civil and security. And you can't go in A. Well, and there's a red sign. There's one of the pictures where they have a giant red sign outside. And I was talking to an Israeli Arab who is Muslim. And I was saying, well, is it safe to go there? And they told me I would not dare. And they're like, because you aren't Jewish, you can, you're not Israeli, you can go in there. But because you're Christian and you're an American, you still might get some trouble. It's not safe to go there. You can't go there. And no one can guarantee your security if you go there. This is one of the red signs right outside Section A in Judea and Samaria, a.k.a. West Bank. It's not safe to go there. Now, the day after we were there, someone from one of those areas got into a fight with a group of hikers, and a father who was an IDF reservist was killed trying to protect the hikers. And there's video of it. And it's horrible. There's a lot of tension there in those areas. Some of the areas you wouldn't even know. In the other areas, you do. There's a lot of tension there. So you can't help but notice it when you're when you're following basically Jesus's footsteps in the Holy Land. You see all of this other stuff because history and then modern, you know, culture exists simultaneously. It is such a crazy thing. One of the other big things that I noticed is, and I've traveled pretty extensively around the world, out of every place that I've ever been, I think Israel most closely resembles the United States. And here's why. Not just because they have democratic processes. Obviously, they have a different structure of government, parliamentary process. But what does an American look like? If I ask you that, what would you say? What does an American look like? I mean, there's a lot of different answers for that, right? What does an Israeli look like? I think everybody on the left tends to think that Israelis look like Adam Sandler or Mel Brooks, maybe. But it's not the case. I interviewed one of the hostages at the Nova site. She's an Ethiopian Jew with bright blue eyes. On my last night there, we were in, the word for it is Shuk, but it's like a marketplace. Think of like Chicago's Loop or Del Mar Boulevard in St. Louis. It's like that. And there's all these shops, and I had one of the best chicken sandwiches of my life. It was so good, and had my cold Coke Zero because it was hot. And I'm sitting there across from a huge group of Israeli Ethiopian Jews. There were some French Orthodox students literally like sitting down several tables from us. And then this kid with the legit the reddest hair I've ever seen in my life, like Ronald McDonald red. Ultra-Orthodox, playing with one of his siblings. So it is the fact that you have so many different types of people living in the same area, it really did remind me of the U.S. in that regard. And the other aspect of that that reminded me of the U.S. is that all of those people, they identify as being Israeli, Christians, Jews, Arabs, Bedouins. I mean, the last day there, we hung out with this Bedouin who loves Trump and son served in the IDF. Bedouin. So what does that look like? I mean, it's very similar to how it is in the United States. It's not without issue. They're definitely, they got issues. You know, there's a big thing with the ultra-Orthodox over there and the Orthodox. It's a whole big thing. I'm not interested in their politics. I was interested in actually like walking where Jesus walked. But as you do it, you see all this other stuff. It's just there because it's all right there. It was very fascinating. And that was one of

0: and the big debate swirling in the administration. Who's going to win? Is Trump going to go hardcore? Because he was, he had some language, and we were a little concerned that maybe something was going to pop off while we were over there. We thought, well, Lindsey Graham, his funeral is going to be on Tuesday. Surely nothing's going to happen before then, although it would be very appropriate for Lindsey Graham, would it not? And we'll kind of wait and see what happens. But maybe it'll be this weekend, because POTUS is now saying, well, I can't say what POTUS said on air. I'll be fine. But you know what he said about him. He's basically like, we're going to beat him up real bad, is what he said. We're going to dive into that and more as we move. We also have Days of These United States, our partners that bring you the program. It's our friends over at GhostBed. Okay. 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
9: This is not AI. It's like watching Fat Gay Wally. This is Fat Gay Wally. Wally. It's... I don't know what this is. Kane?
10: They're just not hover chairs yet.
9: It is overweight, trans something, whatever, far left people.
10: Why is everybody in a wheelchair?
9: I'm afraid to ask. I don't know if they're like... excuse me, they need it. Or if they identify as that, I don't know. I don't even know how to respond. I have jet lag. I don't even know how to respond to some of this stuff.
10: Treating mental illness great again.
9: And they gather all together like that. Like it's a kettle. I don't know. We have our second hour coming up. Iran, POTUS, what's up? What's next? Stick with us.
2: It's time for your Walla Walla Valley weather update. Tonight you'll see continued patches of smoke with a light and variable wind averaging around 5 to 8 miles an hour while temperatures settle near 60 degrees. Tomorrow you'll see winds picking up to sea averages around 7 to 10 miles an hour with possible gusts of up to 18 miles an hour and temperature highs near 90 degrees. A fire weather watch will be in effect Saturday due to high winds and a low relative humidity. Prepare what you may need to prevent starting fires this weekend.
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14: In Major League Baseball, some trade news. The Texas Rangers are acquiring right-handed reliever Chase Slesith and catcher Logan Ohapi from the Los Angeles Angels, sources tell ESPN. A little bit earlier today, the Marlins overcame a 6-0 deficit to come back and beat the Phillies 8-6. The Diamondbacks shut out the Pirates 3-0. The Padres defeated the Rockies 3-1 for their fifth straight win. San Diego has moved to 2 games behind the Phillies for the final NL wildcard spot, and the Rays over the Rangers 3-0. Right now, the Guardians are beating the Reds 6-1, bottom of the ninth in Cincinnati. Yankees on top of the White Sox 4-1, headed to the bottom of the eighth in Chicago. News out of the NFL, as Saints utility man Taysom Hill has announced on social media he will not return to the New Orleans Saints after 9 seasons with the team. Played quarterback and tight end. He did not say whether he intends to retire, leaving the door open to playing elsewhere this season. I'm Brianna Muro.
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20: Hello.
19: 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We put new videos up all the time. Let us know what you think. Love them, like them, hate them, subscribe. Tell us what you think again. Our YouTube page, just search Jason Smith Show within YouTube. You will get all the content. Monsi in for Harmon tonight. She has just made it back from Vegas.
20: Sure did. Not all of me, though.
19: Now, before we get to that, did you after this bet that Angel Reese and Paige Beckers allegedly made, that was people are making a lot of it on social media, did you bet the winner of tonight's game between the Wings and the Dream?
20: No.
19: Did you bet that?
20: No, I missed an opportunity to do that, unfortunately.
19: I thought that's why you were in Vegas when you heard they bet on this. Yeah,
20: no,
19: okay.
20: I literally really had my phone on Do Not Disturb for 48 hours.
19: Oh, good.
20: It was quite nice.
19: That's
20: like
19: good.
20: If the Clippers signed someone,
19: yeah,
20: I didn't hear about it.
19: Well, you did get the story that potentially they offered LeBron 1 year and
20: that
19: $20 million,
20: happen.
19: And he said no.
20: Let me tell you, that didn't happen.
19: Okay,
20: yeah,
19: all right.
20: That didn't
19: right.
20: happen.
19: Your
20: but that's
19: sources?
20: Cute.
19: Yeah,
20: that's cute.
19: Yeah.
20: Yeah.
19: So you didn't bet on this.
20: I did not bet on this.
19: Okay.
20: What was their bet?
19: It was like $400
20: straight up winner
19: on this game. Yeah, whatever team won the game.
20: Right.
19: And the people on social media reacting to this, it's like, I want blood. They should be suspended. They should be fined. They should be kicked out of the league. Like, people want blood with this right now.
20: Because they bet? Because of gambling and just admitting that they had this little bet going on.
19: Yeah. And oh, by the way, I mean, maybe because Angel Reese has 22 points. So maybe a little bit, you know, well, she doesn't usually score 22 points.
20: She was coming out with a purpose. She wants $400.
19: So this, it's on the winner of the game. Just whose team wins the game. And right now, Angel Reese have a pretty big game with 22 and 12, and Paige Beckers has 14, and 6 assists. But right now, it is a 6-point lead for the Wings. So $400 could allegedly, in theory, tongue in cheek, be heading Paige Becker's way.
20: I'm just looking at the standings real quick I thought the Dallas Wings were significantly better than the Atlanta Dream.
19: They're a little bit better.
20: A little bit. I thought the gap was bigger.
19: The Dream started out well, and
20: right.
19: They kind of been 500 for the last couple of months.
20: Right. So yeah. I thought the gap was a little bit bigger. Oh, okay. Okay. You can't get mad. It's a team bet. If it would have been an individual bet, then maybe. But
19: I bet that I get 9.5 rebounds in the game. I bet you I will hit over 4.5 threes. You know, and then on the bottom, it just like it's got like the name of the betting web. It's got Kalshi on the bottom.
20: Right there.
19: No, I mean, real like you should the hatred and vitriol that people have on social media about this. Like out of the league. I want Paige Becker's gone. I want Angel Reese gone. I want everybody gone. I want everybody out.
20: People just want to be mad about the WNBA,
19: oh, I know.
20: Jason.
19: I know.
20: Anything possible. I did not hear about this bet, but I had no idea that was the point you were going to make about it, that people were mad about it.
19: Yeah.
20: I was just like, $400, that's it? That's what I thought. When you brought,
19: yeah.
20: That's
19: yeah,
20: it,
19: yeah,
20: $400?
19: Yeah. It's like Danhausen, who has no idea about monetary stuff. But
20: it should have been $1,000.
19: Yeah, yeah,
20: make
19: yeah.
20: it Make it worth my bet. $1,000.
1: Okay. Why 1,000?
20: Because the 400 seems like...
1: Make it 10,000.
20: Well,
1: why
20: see,
1: not
20: they
1: 50,000?
20: Can do it. They can do it. I'm talking about for my... like.
1: Why not 100,000?
20: No, but that don't, they don't have that. Everyone's level
1: they don't
20: of
1: have
20: what?
1: That?
20: No, they don't have 100 grand.
1: Sure they do.
20: Not yet.
1: Angel Reese owns partly... I know she says I'm living beyond my means as she partly owns like a soccer team and another team. I think she does pretty... I think Angel Reese has 100 grand.
20: Okay, then they...
1: I think Paige Beckers has 100 grand too.
20: So then they should have done 25,000.
1: Okay, 25 grand. Okay, that'd have been the number. That's perfect number. 25 grand.
20: 400 bucks? Right, you and I could bet 400 bucks.
1: Yeah, well...
20: That's my point.
1: I actually won 400 bucks from Tysha tonight because I bet that you would be late coming back from Vegas and Tysha said, no, you'll be here on time. So instead, I'll just buy wings. How's that sound?
21: I guess.
1: Okay, very
20: you should
1: good.
20: Take the 400, Bob.
21: Yeah, I want
20: Bro,
21: the 4.
20: You should take the 400.
1: No. I said,
20: I'll buy wings. Take the 400.
21: You know?
20: I mean, give me 100 and then win.
21: Say less. 20% pusher fee.
1: I mean, knowing what it's like getting back from Vegas, you driving back on the day, like yeah. I said, oh, no, you won't be here for the start of the show. But
20: I think
1: Tyshirt said you would, so there we go.
20: I actually told myself that I think that's why I lost my phone. This was the work gods, because the minute I lost my phone, I sobered up. It was last night, and I stopped drinking.
1: Do you know how many crimes they're going to connect you to in Vegas?
20: You know,
1: lost your phone in Vegas?
20: They better do a damn good job.
1: It's like CSI. It's going to come to life. It's going to be perfect.
20: What? I'm going to go to a jail for murder?
1: David Caruso's going to show up here. Oh, yeah. And he's going to say, Monsi, how about you see the inside of a jail? Yeah! He takes off his glasses. That's what. Yeah!
20: I will just turn on my Nikki side.
1: They would say, Monsi, get ready to spend a lot of Bolaños in prison.
20: No, we were having a nice time. That's all I would have to do.
1: Yeah. Police found that you'd be on TMZ. Yeah, Fox Sports Radio host phone involved in crime.
20: I just hope I have a good headshot.
1: Yeah.
20: Mugshot.
1: People running out of a casino with bags of money in their hand and your phone, you know, just laying
20: right
1: there. Yeah, that's it. Go get her.
20: Right there. All the
1: Go
20: fingerprints.
1: Yeah.
20: All my fingerprints. They were touching it with gloves. They left it there.
21: Can you imagine, Jason, someone stole her phone, placed all these crazy bets, and then she won them all?
1: Oh, I would love that.
20: But no, none of that. I have no extra money. In fact, I've lost money because I have to buy a new phone.
1: Yeah.
20: I can't live like this.
1: Yeah, no. You need a new phone.
20: I can't do this. I barely made 24 hours without a phone. Like,
1: wow.
20: I'm literally like a sad lost puppy.
1: All of a sudden,
20: what
1: like,
20: do I do?
1: Like an A-plus weekend in Vegas turns into a C weekend.
20: Yeah, it was so good. And then all of a sudden, I was sober. And I got up from a roulette table that I was winning at. It was like the worst time. I literally just got up after I was winning. I was like, I can't. And I went to look for my phone.
1: And that's when you lost your phone?
20: No, it was lost. At that point, I realized it. And
1: you
20: I
1: realized
20: got up.
1: Your phone was lost?
20: Yeah, at the roulette table.
1: Okay.
20: And so it was like...
21: Really?
20: Mm-hmm.
21: When was the last time you saw it?
20: Oh, that's a great question, Alex. I think I had it in the bathroom an hour prior to sitting at this roulette table. I think. But we had just come from Topgolf. And walked. And so I was literally like, I think I had it. We went to Topgolf in the morning and they were like, we don't have it. We're sorry, but we'll call you if we, they're very kind about it. And I was like, no, it's gone forever. But no, it's in Vegas. The problem was I didn't have any device while in Vegas so that I could find my phone because they were like, great, we're sending a code to your phone to verify it's you. No, hello, I don't have a phone. How can I do it? My watch, I don't pay for it, Emmy. So it's only connected when I have my phone near it. I don't pay the extra for the watch like that. Trust me, now I wish I did. These were those moments. No, I'm going to carry my iPad everywhere I go now. It doesn't matter. Because if I had something, a device, I would have been able to continue using the droid that the boyfriend has. But because he has a droid and not an iPhone.
1: Oh, so it's a doubly expensive weekend for you because now he's got to get a new phone so this can't happen again.
20: I wish. Let me tell you.
1: Now you have to get an iPhone so
20: getting.
1: We each have an iPhone.
20: He's never going to get an
1: Your
20: iPhone.
1: Boyfriend lives in 2011 with a droid?
20: He loves the droid more than an iPhone.
1: You know, that's it. Is people, there's certain things, like anybody who's from Chicago, I noticed, loves talking about how great Chicago is, right? they can't stop how great Chicago is great. Chicago's great. Anybody who's got a droid phone, they always want to talk about how great their droid phone is. I'll tell you why a droid's better than, here's my PowerPoint. Dude, I just said hi. I'm just moving by you to get a drink at the bar. No, but a droid phone is the greatest phone out. Yeah, no, people want to tell you about how great the droid phone is.
20: My brother and sister-in-law, they have a droid as well. They really like it too. And I've told them, I was like, call me stupid. I like the simplicity of my iPhone. I like that it's the same thing. And it's always been the same thing and everything's connected and I don't have to lose it. Brie! Anna Muro over at the news desk was a droid user up until like freaking 6 months ago. She just got an iPhone.
21: She converted?
20: She converted!
1: You just said about how you want the simplicity and then not losing it. What did you do to your phone?
20: No, I lost
1: it.
20: But I mean, everything is still here, though. Like, yeah. I was email texting you from my laptop.
1: You were, with your very first ever email address.
20: Yes, thank you. We don't need to say it out loud. So, like, my cloud is there and it exists and I like that. That's, you know what I'm saying? So, when I get my new phone that I have to pay full price for, you know, I will be able to bring the cloud. But see, Bree turned to the dark side of simplicity.
0: I did.
1: The dark side of simplicity.
0: I hate it. And
1: that sounds
0: I truly hate it.
1: But I never want to read.
0: I hate this iPhone with my whole life. I miss my Droid every day.
20: Do you want to go buy yourself a Droid?
0: Happily.
20: And then I'll take this one.
0: Yeah, there we go. We just
1: people with a Droid. Ah, it's the greatest.
0: I miss it so much. It's so much better.
1: This is like the conversation people used to have with Blackberries. Oh, I love the Blackberry way better than the iPhone.
20: Oh, I loved a Blackberry.
1: Oh, no, the iPhone is way better than the Blackberry.
0: I was a chocolate girl. Remember the chocolates?
1: I still loved. You mean just eating chocolate?
20: Yeah,
0: no,
20: it was like a
0: chocolate phone. The Verizon chocolate. Anybody know?
20: Like the Razor?
1: And I could eat the phone?
20: Yeah. No, I've never.
0: You guys don't remember. It was like a Verizon
1: chocolate.
0: Like
1: Homer Simpson in Zealand of chocolate where he takes a bite out of the dog?
0: Like I'm crazy.
20: Yeah, a little bit.
0: Yeah, it was called a
20: chocolate. Are you sure it wasn't the color?
0: No, it was called a chocolate.
1: Here's my chocolate phone.
20: The color chocolate. It's like a nice shimmer.
0: It was an LG
20: shimmer.
0: Chocolate. It kind of slid up and down.
1: I need another phone. I ate my phone.
0: It should have been sponsored by Simpson.
1: I ate the chocolate phone.
0: It was real, but I guess.
20: LG. But it was an LG.
0: It was an LG. There you guys go. Yeah.
1: All right. So, Bree, again, sorry to bring up such a bad memory. You got sideswiped there. Sorry about that.
0: It's really bad. Yeah, I hate this so much.
1: No, it's okay. It's okay.
0: But actually, today I did lose my phone and I used my watch and I did a Find My iPhone. I was like, oh, this worked.
20: It does.
0: So, yeah, I did feel for you when you said you didn't pay for the watch because I was like, oof, it helped me today because I lost my phone.
20: Do you pay for your watch?
0: Yeah.
20: Oh, I didn't know that.
0: Yeah. It was like the bottom of my car, my phone.
1: Now, wait, more importantly, because your nickname is Live Bet Bree, did you bet this game between the Wings and the Dream? You didn't?
0: No. I bet the Angels Astros.
1: Oh, you did?
0: Over under, yeah.
1: Okay, all right. Wow. Let me tell you,
0: that's what I did.
20: Wow. Okay,
1: all right.
20: That.
1: There you go. With your phone or your watch?
0: It with my watch.
1: Okay. Well, you can bet with a watch now.
0: There you go.
1: All right.
0: Yeah,
1: okay. So again, I know you might. You don't have a phone. You can.
20: I don't have a phone.
1: You feel naked without
20: a
1: phone. You feel naked.
20: I do.
1: Like, where's my phone? Like if when I was a young boy, my father took me to the city to see a marching band. When I was younger, I always knew where my wallet and my keys were at all times. Right, no matter what kind of state I was in, whatever party I was at, bar I was at, I always knew you could find me at any time. 2:30 a.m., 4:30. Where's your phone? My keys are here. My wallet is here, right? Then it became keys, wallet, phone. I'm like, well, it's easy because the phone is big. Oh, no. How many times I go, I've lost my phone. Where is it? It's in the house. Where? I don't know. Because the Find My just says it's in the house. All right, so now I got to go find it. Where they're trying to retrace steps. Like, how many times I've lost my phone in my house and then found, oh, here's where it is. Where is it? Well, it's in the laundry room under the basket because I put my phone down and put the laundry basket on top and folded stuff and forgot to pick it up. Like so many times, like I'm like, I can't believe how I used to be so on top of everything.
20: Right.
1: Wallet, keys. And now my phone, it's like, yeah, so I'll lose my phone sometimes twice a day. And in places where I don't have to worry about it, like, I don't know where I'll walk in the house. Why did I put my phone down? I don't know why I do it. I don't know where I put it. But now I got to go find it.
20: I mean, I do this all the time, but I think it was being away from home that made it. Right?
1: Because
20: I misplace. I lose stuff all the time.
1: Sure.
20: I misplace, lose stuff left and right. But this one, I was like, I feel so helpless, and I'm so far from home.
1: Oh, that I can't do it.
20: Like, by the time I go get my items.
1: You know, this is how people lived in the 80s.
20: No, it's unreal.
1: You know, you live without,
20: unreal.
1: Without that.
20: Unreal.
1: Yeah.
20: I miss my phone.
1: The biggest thing I'm thinking now, because now my daughter's in high school and she's going out with her friends and I'm always able to text me where she's at, following her, find mine. I think back and go, man, I would go out at 7:30 at night and I'd be out until 2 in the morning. No, but my parents, my mom, my grandparents, nobody knows where I am. Nobody knows where I could be. I could be in a ditch bleeding out, they wouldn't know, right? They have no idea. Okay, now I get why parents were so stressed back then. And then your kid comes in. Okay, great, see you. Okay, because they had just had no idea. Like,
20: yeah.
1: I'm out. We think we're going here. And if you're going to a bar, like, hey, we're going to meet up at this bar at 8:30. And if you don't get there at 8:30 and they leave, it's like, well, how are you going to know where they are?
20: Right.
1: Because there's no way to know. And then slowly people got pagers and then answering services and everything else. But if you didn't meet somebody at 8:30, you were never seeing them the rest of the night.
20: After we went to Topgolf to check if they had a phone, I said, should I go back to the casino we were at? Even though I had already gone the night before, and they said, no, should I go back? And then the boyfriend was like, well, how are we going to find each other? Like, if I were to drop you off, we rented a car and took it down so we didn't use our cars. But he's like, how am I going to find you? Like, if you just are trying to be quick, I can't circle, Las Vegas Boulevard. Just such a, I was like, okay, yeah, we can't say meet here at this time. Because it just would not work.
1: Yeah.
20: I don't know how we lived like this.
1: He thought you were leaving him. He said, this is a long con. I'm going to say I'll meet you right here. It'll be like the end of a movie where she says, oh, she'll meet me here. We pulled off whatever we had to pull off. We got all the money, and now I'm not going to meet her. She took the money, and now I'm going to wind up going to prison.
20: And then the con is I did the crime and took his phone and
1: left it there. There you go. That's good.
20: That's
1: good.
20: The long con.
1: No, I like that. I like that. It's good. Yeah. They'll find that. They'll find that. So, big night tonight. Again, the Atlanta Dream and the Dallas Wings coming down to the wire. We'll have more on this. But big stuff out of the WNBA today. Big stuff out of Major League Baseball. Pretty sure after today, the biggest name out there is going to get dealt. Why? We'll tell you coming up next right here. Jason Smith, Monsi Bolaños in for Mike Harmon. This is Fox Sports Radio. When Monsi went to Vegas, she lost her phone because she was drunk and had no idea where she was.
20: Facts.
1: She tried to retrace her steps, but she couldn't remember where she had been or even where she was currently.
3: This is my nightmare.
1: So she ordered a new phone to be delivered by her boyfriend, who probably stole the older one and threw it in the river.
3: About
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2: Latest round of strikes underway. I'm Lisa Lacera, Fox News. U.S. Central Command says it's begun new attacks on Iran one day after Tehran tried and failed to launch strikes against U.S. troops in Jordan. Earlier, President Trump promised a U.S. response.
5: We can hit them very hard. I mean, I can actually say that because in that, there's very little they can do about it.
2: Elsewhere, drone strikes ignited fires on two natural gas ships in an Egyptian port. At least one person is dead after a Russian ballistic missile struck the Ukrainian capital of Kyiv as Poland scrambled fighter jets to secure its airspace. Ukraine's President Zelensky had warned earlier today a massive Russian attack was likely. Despite calls from President Trump to lower them, the Federal Reserve keeps interest rates in place.
7: President Trump says he's not disappointed in Federal Reserve Chair Kevin Warsh, his pick to lead the Federal Reserve after months of criticizing the former chair, Jerome Powell.
5: Kevin's got a board. He's fantastic. He's a brilliant guy, smart. I know he'd love to see lower interest rates, but he's got a board, and it's a political board, and they want to keep rates up.
7: The Federal Reserve's Board of Governors left rates unchanged, but three officials dissented in favor of raising interest rates to combat inflation.
2: Fox's Jared Halpern at the White House. Inflation has topped 2% for more than 5 years. The Iran conflict is driving uncertainty with higher energy costs. Bullets recovered from Sunday's deadly shooting in Seattle are not linked to a teen shooter's untraceable ghost gun.
8: The teen who remains in custody is charged with assault with a firearm enhancement and unlawful possession of a handgun. Police have said a 19-year-old who died at the scene was a second suspect, and they are trying to identify at least one other person involved. At least four other people were injured in the shooting. Officials believe it was targeted and possibly gang-related.
2: Fox's Kristen Goodwin. 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
1: 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So we are inching closer to the MLB trade deadline. And potentially, and most likely, the final start as a Detroit Tiger today for Tarik Skubal. And this is one of those things where you can say how it started, how it's going. Okay, now, how did it start for Tarik Skubal? Well, just like most starts with the Tigers, Skubal was terrific today in day game against the Baltimore Orioles. Skubal motored through the lineup. 6 2/3 innings, left with a 7-1 lead, and a standing ovation, potentially the final time he will pitch in Detroit.
0: That will be the end of the day for Tarik Skubal. Line drive single, Henderson scores, and you are going to hear a huge ovation, 34,000 plus on their feet here at Comerica Park. Skubal leaves him out. Listen to this crowd. Skubal applauds back. Heads into the Tigers dugout, heading down the steps. Another brilliant performance here today.
1: So there was best pitcher in baseball, potentially his final start, right? John Paul Morosi, MLB Network insider, joined us last night and said, look, probably a 50-50 chance that Skubal gets dealt. Maybe not more than that. Maybe 55% chance, but the Tigers have won a few games here. So now maybe he gets dealt. Well, leaving today, 7-1 lead. Everything looked awesome.
20: Mm-hmm.
1: That's how it started. How did it end for Skubal and the Tigers?
3: He fires. Swing, ground ball towards short. He'll plant, he'll throw. He got him! How about that? How about the Baltimore Orioles? Ball game, 10-9. They did it. They were down 7-0. Skubal was on the mound.
1: Yep, and it ends in a 12-inning, 10-9 loss for the Tigers. They got five. They gave up five in the seventh inning when Skubal came out into extra innings. And now here's the Tigers losing this game 10-9. I believe in signs from above. I believe that, you know, there's certain times where you say you can't ignore stuff that happens, right? You want to talk about the existence of aliens and life on other planets and all this stuff. Yeah. But sometimes there's signs where I go, you know what? That's a sign. And the fact that the Tigers finish this homestand against two of the worst teams in baseball, they go 3-4. They lose three out of, they win 3 out of 7 against the Royals and the Orioles. And what could be Skubal's last start. Okay, we're going to come up big for the guy, right? Like the end of For Love of the Game. Oh, Kevin Costner, boy's going to be great for you today. That's going to be fantastic. Yeah, when you leave 7-0 or 7-1 in the seventh inning and you lose 10-9, that's a sign. It's time to trade Skubal. It's time. Whatever you had going on before this, realize it's just not your year. You're 7 games under .500. You think you'd make a big run. The week was going to be big. We said it last week. Look, if they have a big week coming up against the Royals and the Orioles, they'll probably keep him because they'll be right around .500 and you're there. But instead, you go 3-4 and you're still 7 games out. And when the guy that's meant so much to you for the last few years walks off the mound of that kind of ovation, and not only do you not close it out, you lose, right?
20: Mm-hmm. Extra innings.
1: Yeah, it's time. It should be overdrive right now. Skubal should be traded by midnight. That's what should happen.
20: I hate what you're saying because, a couple of weeks ago, Tarik Skubal was asked about this, and he said, like, I would like to stay here. I would like to stay in Detroit. This is where I've been. I still think we can win. Obviously, we know this is a business, essentially, is what he said. And I know that there's, like, teams, situations that have left you, like, a bad taste in their mouth, like what the Angels did when it came to Shohei Ohtani, right? Like, I understand that you don't want him to walk away or go away and you get nothing in return. I get all that. But it's not always greener on the other side. If you trade him, are you going to trade him to a team that's a contender because you want to do right by him, or are you trading him for yourself? Because that's what I'm, angle does Detroit come in? Because as you said, the guy who's been the guy for this team, multi Cy Young Award winner, and it's been a rough year for Detroit after the expectations were high. I know there's injuries. Every team has them. So if you're Detroit, do you trade him for yourself or do you trade him and put him in a situation where he can compete? And I don't know if those answers are the same.
1: Oh, I see. I look at it going back. They decided this offseason they could have extended him, could have given him more money, and instead they signed Framber Valdez for all that money,
20: mm-hmm.
1: right? Which I'm like, okay, Framber Valdez is a pretty good starter, pretty solid. They made their decision because the Tigers aren't paying two starting pitchers.
20: Right. He went into arbitration with them. Yes, yeah.
1: Knowing Skubal would bring back and be the bigger of the way bigger the two contracts, they brought in Framber Valdez thinking, okay, this season we'll have two aces, and whatever we go for, and we have Valdez and Skubal, it'll be his last year. And if things go bad, we'll trade him at the deadline. So even though I heard, the Tigers could keep him, I think the plan was always to trade him unless they were winning.
20: Mm-hmm.
1: And so I don't think there's any doubt in that. Now, I mean, really, this should be the final sign. Okay, we really should trade him. And all you need to do is just make sure the Dodgers outbid you, because that's what's going to happen, right? Mm-hmm. The Rays are in on Skubal. The Phillies are in on Skubal. The Brewers, these are the teams that John Paul Morosi told us are in. But the Dodgers are going to say, okay, what are they giving you? We'll give you a little bit more. Everybody loves the Dodgers' young players more. They love their farm system more. They can give them more. Even though you look at the players the Dodgers have traded away, there's not been a lot of guys who can say, hey, they're great. But
20: correct.
1: People
20: it's
1: still love the
20: minute.
1: Dodgers. But they can give more, and they're not going to get outbid, especially with the situation. You don't know how much Shohei Ohtani is going to be able to pitch. You're banking on guys coming back off the injured list and Blake Snell being healthy. The Dodgers could sign the top 12 starters in baseball in February, and by the deadline they'll be down to having bullpen games, because that's just how the Dodgers have zero luck with starting pitchers. But now they're going to be the most desperate, because it's always a World Series or bust season. For a team like the Brewers, we could go for it. But the Dodgers, of course, they'll wind up overbidding. They're the more desperate of the teams, because they're looking at what October pitching is going to look like. And you don't know if Snell's going to be there. You don't know if Ohtani's going to be able to pitch. So, yeah, we can go overpay, because our farm system is still there. Everybody still loves our prospects, and we can go get the best pitcher in baseball. So I have no doubt that he's going to get dealt, and I think all these other teams are window dressing, and we're going to see Skubal holding up a Dodger uniform sometime in the next week.
20: This is why I can never be a GM or like an owner of a team, because as a Dodger fan, if I'm Detroit, I'm like, you think we're going to trade you, Derek Skubal? I don't care how much money you're offering. It's clear sign of desperation for a team trying to do a three-peat, right? Like, everybody knows in baseball what the Dodgers are trying to do. And the Dodgers have infinite funds right now, especially the way this might be the last season that's like. If I'm Detroit, why would I help the Dodgers in any way? Why? You're a non-Dodger fan. I just don't understand why anybody.
1: But you have to look out for your. If the Dodgers are giving you the best packet, you don't have to worry about playing against them.
20: But he's also going to be. The farm system hasn't been what it was 15 years ago.
1: Right. But they have to look out and say, we're in the American League. We don't care what the Dodgers do. Who knows what's going to happen after this year? What kind? Maybe he stays. Maybe he doesn't. Maybe he's a rental. But we need to worry about us more than worry
20: for
1: about
20: sure.
1: What's going to happen. We play the Dodgers. And the Dodgers are going to come over the top with prospects, because they're not going to lose out on Skubal. Right.
20: They don't want to do what Ohtani did with the Angels.
1: Yeah. If they decided, Kyle Tucker, we're going to make you the highest paid player in the history of organized sports. They're going to overpay for Tariq Skubal, for a guy who's just a tad bit better. And so, yeah, I mean, it's going to happen. And tonight should be the night that tells them. I mean, really, it's 7:30 on the West Coast. Dodgers are playing right now. And I think by midnight, we should find out that he's a Dodger.
20: If I'm Detroit, and I agree that I think there's a and the desperation, where I'm using this word because it's a team going for a three-peat, right? So the desperation is different. Like, the Dodgers are stacked. They're good. They can compete, but they want to make sure that they can win. If I'm Detroit, I'm going to use that to my advantage. Screw the farm system. Give me Andy Páez. You want Tarik Skubal? Fine. You can have him, but we want Andy Páez. If I'm Detroit, I'm using that to my advantage, because I think the Dodgers are across the field, aside from their pitching, as you said, is the one thing that makes them worried. Like, aside from that, they're like, the Dodgers feel comfortable with their team, and they think they can win.
1: Okay,
20: but it's
1: so
20: the
1: let's
20: pitching.
1: Do, okay, listen. You be the GM of the Tigers. You're Monsi Bolaños, yeah. Tigers GM. I'm Jason Smith. I run the Dodgers now. Okay? Okay. Everybody back out. Okay? Everybody back out. Okay. All right, hey. Hey, Monsi, how you doing?
20: I'm great. How are you?
1: I'm sorry things aren't going well for you in Detroit this year. I'm really sorry.
20: I'm fine.
1: But there's a lot of great food downtown. I know the casinos are doing well, and the Lions are supposed to do well this year. So let's get down to it. We want Skubal. Mm-hmm. All right. So we'll give you. We have people in the minor league system. We have some guys for you. What do you think?
20: Okay, we could talk, but I don't care so much about the farm system. I want the stars on your team that are playing right now.
1: Okay, that's not going to happen.
20: Well, that sucks.
1: That's not going to happen.
20: That sucks for you.
1: Okay.
20: Because I've got other teams that want Tarik Skubal.
1: Okay, that's good. So let me know when they all tell you they're not trading you their best players either. Then you call me back, and we'll have a conversation about some guys you might like in AA and AAA.
20: Great. We'll call you. Make sure Andy Pajes is on that list.
1: Yeah, okay. I'll tell you this right now. Andy Pajes is not going your way in the deal.
20: Well, you got to start putting him on there.
1: That's not going to happen.
20: Just pencil him in, and then we can see.
1: Here's the thing. If you can go get a better, if you can go get a star player, you go do that. You're not going to be able to, but good luck.
20: Oh, but
1: good luck doing
20: you
1: that.
20: You know what? I could get another, maybe not star player like Andy Pajes, but I'm also not helping you get a three-peat.
1: Mm. Okay. All right. Well, all right. Well, again, good luck with that strategy.
20: Thank you. Yes. Pencil good luck and Andy Pajes, and then we can talk.
1: Okay. Good luck with that. Because again, you know, a lot of stuff coming up, new contract, free agent. Not going to trade you a guy who plays every day that's under our control for a while. But you, good luck with all those other teams you want to call. Good luck calling the Brewers and telling them you want one of their best players. Good luck calling the Phillies and saying you want Bryce
20: Phillies
1: Harper.
20: Phillies will be like, go ahead.
1: Good luck.
20: Spice it up.
1: Good luck telling them you want Zach Wheeler. Good luck. You
20: know, well, that one doesn't make as much sense.
1: You know what? Here's what I want to do. I want to just be fly in the wall. Will you loop me in? I'll leave my phone on mute.
20: No.
1: When you call these teams and you say you want their best players.
20: No.
1: I want to see what the Phillies say when you call them and say, I want Schwarber for Tarik Skubal. I want to hear what they say.
20: They're not the ones that are desperate.
1: I want to hear them yell.
20: They are not desperate.
1: Hey, Mattingly, come on in here.
20: They're not desperate.
1: GM of the Tigers wants Kyle Schwarber.
20: The Phillies are just trying to get to a World Series.
1: Yeah, okay.
20: The Dodgers are trying to three-peat. They can smell the blood.
1: Okay.
20: It's different.
1: Okay.
20: It is different.
1: Can I be on that phone call? I won't say anything, and I will be on mute the entire time.
20: No, you can't.
1: I want to be.
20: I don't want you to know.
1: I want to hear
20: stars
1: what the GM say to you.
20: Yeah. I don't want you to hear the stars I'm getting.
1: Really?
20: Yeah.
1: Really?
20: I don't need you to leak what's going to happen.
1: Oh, okay.
20: Like Shams did with the NBA cover.
1: Okay. All right. All right. Okay. That's okay that he's on the cover. That's fine. That's fine. We have the Larry O'Brien trophy. It's okay that Wemby's on the cover. That's fine.
20: Yeah.
1: So, how many star players are you going to get?
20: I don't know.
1: I want to know how
20: many. Don't worry about it. I don't know. It depends who I'm talking to. Depends on what team I'm talking to.
1: Okay.
20: But I just know that you are in a different situation than the rest of the teams.
1: Yeah, no. And I'm going to give you a better package.
20: I don't know if they're better.
1: Let's
20: look at the last couple of prospects that have been traded and see what they're doing.
1: All right. So you're full of a lot of energy and excitement and go screw yourself.
20: That's right.
1: So you're.
20: This is why I can't be a GM.
1: You would hang up the phone. And I would sit there like Brad Pitt in Moneyball, talk to Jonah Hill for a couple minutes and go, okay. And then Suzanne, who's a secretary, because that's how many times I've seen Moneyball. Suzanne would say, Jason, Monty Bolaño's on the phone for you. Yep. Okay. Hey, Monty, what's up? And you would go, hey, so I know the last time we talked, it didn't really end that great. And I know I said some things. Oh yeah, no, you said star player. Are you calling to tell me?
20: That was my assistant, Brianna Miro.
1: Am I calling to say congratulations that you got Bryce Harper, for Tarik Skubal?
20: That was someone else.
1: Oh, okay. You got Jackson Churio for that. That's a great trade. That's a great deal.
20: I'll take that one.
1: You got that. Okay. And then you would say, no, but sort of, I'm coming up. My opinion is evolving in this trade, so I think I want to hear what you have to offer here for this now. Oh, okay. All right, very good. Let's figure this out. Yeah.
20: Well, no.
1: That would be the second phone call.
20: I would swallow my pride and be like, "Man, I messed up." But I would not call you. I would not call your ass, okay? I'd be like, "Damn, that was a bad choice by me."
1: You'd have
20: Woo! This is why I'm not a GM.
1: It's a bad choice by me.
20: It's a bad choice by me.
1: I can't make that phone call again.
20: My bad. My bad, though. Yeah. My bad.
1: You would call your assistant GM. Bring me, hey, you need to call the Dodgers and do that because I can't do it.
20: I'm not doing it.
1: I can't do it. I'll sign off at the end when you send in the paperwork, but I can't do it. Boy, I was kind of feeling myself a little bit too much there.
20: I was excited. I just lost my phone. I was like,
1: I just lost my phone. So you can't call me back because I lost my phone.
20: Exactly.
1: So we're getting a deal done now or there's no deal.
20: Yeah. Put Andy Pajes right there.
1: Yeah, okay. Okay, among the people that won't be in that deal will be Andy Pajes.
20: I'm just saying.
1: Yeah.
20: Why would you help the Dodgers?
1: Again, nobody wants to help the Dodgers. You don't want to help a team that. But when they are able to say, we'll help you out more than any other team will with players and prospects that you would replace him with. You kind of have to look out for yourself.
20: Prospects at a time when I don't even know if there's baseball next
1: year? I get it.
20: If it's the
1: National League, I would say it's different. If Scooble played for the Phillies and they were terrible, or played for the Mets and they were terrible, like now, and the Dodgers called the Mets for Scooble, that would be a bit of a thing going, oh, I really don't want to trade him in the National League. I don't want to trade him and wind up signing a big contract and we have to see him and we're jockeying for the playoffs with them all the time. No, you want to trade him out of the league. So as much as it's a thing, the Tigers trade, we'll trade you to the Dodgers. We don't care.
20: That's crazy. It's crazy for me to think that. But I'm telling you, like, I could never be a GM because I would be petty and I would just not want to help you.
1: Yeah.
20: You won 2 years in a row. Get out of my face.
1: I would think just like I was in college after that, get a phone. Yeah. She'll call me back. I'm not worried. I'll get that phone call in about a day or so. She'll call
20: me back. When she gets a new phone.
1: She'll call me back. I want to get my new phone. You didn't call me. Why didn't you call me that you would call me back?
20: When she gets a new phone, she'll call you.
1: So there we go. So there's your Dodgers deal.
20: Oh, it's not going to, I mean, again, it could happen. I understand what you're, I'm just like, I could not do it, even though I know it's leaning in that direction, and I'm really curious to see what the final trade is going to be.
1: Let's find out what's trending right now from Monty's assistant general manager, Bree Mura. She's got all the big night in sports right now.
4: Speaking of Andy Páez, he hit a solo home run in the bottom of the first as the Dodgers are shutting out the Mariners. A 1-0 top of the second in L.A. Other scores. It's Athletics over the Red Sox, 1-0 bottom of the third. Angels edging the Astros 3-2 bottom of the third in L.A. And right now, it's all tied up between the Yankees and White Sox at 4 apiece bottom of the 10th. And you guys were talking about the WNBA bet between Angel Reese and Paige Beckers. The WNBA actually took down that video. I don't know if you guys saw that.
1: Yeah.
4: So that is over. And that final score was a dream over the Wings, 82-80.
1: $400 to Angel Reese. Yeah. Nice.
4: Do you think that'll be in hundreds or just like PayPal?
1: Oh.
20: Just like
1: that. No, it's got to be money. There's got to be money involved.
4: I want cash. I want 20s. And I want Paige to like.
1: I want 20s.
20: I want 20s. And I want her to sign.
4: Yeah.
20: A couple of us.
1: Yeah, sign all the bills at Paige. Yeah.
4: Yeah, there you go.
1: With your stats for the game on there. Sure, sure.
4: Right now, the Mercury are beating the Valkyries 23-20. 6 minutes left to go in the second quarter. News out of the NFL. Taysom Hill has announced on social media he will not return to the New Orleans Saints after 9 seasons with the team. He did not say whether he intends to retire, leaving that door open to playing elsewhere this season. Back to you guys.
1: Thanks a bunch, Bree. Appreciate it. Coming up next, we got a big story out of the NFL because two of the best running backs in the game have decided, I'm not going to practice until I get more money. That's next. Jason Smith, Monty Bolaños. 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
14: News.
5: News. I'm Ted Lindner. The U.S. military conducted new airstrikes in Iran today. President Trump saying earlier in the day the Pentagon was going to hit that nation hard.
7: The president's first words on it this morning were laden with expletives and ended with the message that Iran is going to get a beating.
8: We're
7: going to
8: be hitting them very hard.
5: The strikes following Iran firing a barrage of missiles at American forces in the Middle East this week. Federal Reserve voting to leave interest rates steady at around 3.6% for the fifth time in a row today. Federal Reserve Chairman Kevin Warsh explains while inflation is still high, the economy is still strong.
14: The economy is showing impressive resilience. Even with recent shocks, the trends are positive and reveal solid growth.
5: Senator Lindsey Graham laid to rest today in South Carolina. Friends and family remembering him as someone who never stopped working for the state he loved. Graham died suddenly on July 11th at the age of 71. 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
1: Well-dressed hobo.
0: We will get into the Tony Romo video coming up in about 12 minutes. But other big stories out of the NFL today. His team's reporting to training camp. You think, okay, it's all quarterbacks, all quarterbacks. No, no, no. Two of the best running backs in the NFL, in fact, probably the two best running backs in the NFL, have decided to have hold-ins. I think they hear hold-ins, I think, like in the 70s when they would have love-ins and all kinds of stuff. Jahmyr Gibbs and Bijan Robinson holding in with their teams, meaning they're with the teams, but they're not practicing, not on the field. Both of them want more money. Both of them were the top two running backs picked 3 years ago, and both of them have had their fifth-year options picked up, so now they are locked into both of their teams through the 2027 season, not just this year, but this year and next year. And this is where, honestly, this is where I feel awful that this is what the NFL does to running backs more than any other position, because running back, once you get to 30, you're never getting

0: for the best running backs to be able to trigger out clauses or to be able to renegotiate deals, certain things for them more than any other position, because other positions still have shelf lives in the NFL. But if you're a running back team, well, we're not going to pay, we're just going to keep you for what we can for as long as we can, then we're going to let you go. Like, more than any other position, what the league does to running backs, the best ones, is really difficult. And I wish there was a way around that for them. And maybe it's part of the next CBA, but man, coming back to guys like Jahmyr Gibbs and Bijan Robinson, they should be setting the market, right? They should be getting more than $20 million a year, right? If Saquon Barkley got it after his big year, two years, he's not getting paid again. He was lucky to get that short-term deal that he did. But like these guys now should be 25 years old, and they should be getting $100 million contracts. Like, you're that good. You outperform your contract that much. You're responsible for 1,800 yards, 2,000 yards a year overall. I mean, you need to be able to find a way to make a little bit more money and get free of your contract a little bit sooner.
1: Yeah, it's a little bit unfair at the position, even though in the last couple of years, at least the running back has the value of how we look at running backs, and literally the monetary value has gone up in the last couple of years compared to what it was 15 years ago. So there, at least there's that. But you are right. And these two that are sitting in, holding in, however we want to say it, I think the expectation is that they are going to reset the market, one and two. In fact, if I'm the Lions, I am giving Jahmyr the contract ASAP, because I feel like there's no question Bijan is going to get it. Mm-hmm. Right? Like, I think Atlanta knows, and they're like, you're going to reset the market. But with Jahmyr Gibbs, now, I don't want to mention about, like, the window for the Lions. I don't want to get into that. But, you know, no longer David Montgomery. So, like, there's a lot of pressure on Jahmyr Gibbs. And if I'm Detroit, I'm giving him the contract tonight so that I don't feel like I have to get it to where Bijan is going to get it. Because I think Bijan is going to get the
0: so
1: contract.
0: So it's just going to go up, and you want to get
1: do
0: that
1: it now
0: early.
1: Before Bijan does it. Because then Jahmyr is going to say, I want to match or reset the market.
0: Yeah.
1: He's going to say that. So if I'm Detroit, you got to pull the trigger first. And because there's no question that the Falcons are going to give Bijan a number that surpasses Saquon Barkley and Christian McCaffrey.
0: See, and I'm even okay with it being a case where you can trigger an out clause just to get to become a free agent. Mm-hmm. Like, I'm okay not to where, okay, you could get more to me from your team, but just, hey, I can get out there in the open market. And if you're talking about a 25-year-old Jahmyr Gibbs, 25-year-old Bijan Robinson, mm-hmm. yeah, you're getting a lot of money. You're getting what you should be mm-hmm. getting. Mm-hmm. Like, the money that quarterbacks get for what they do, generally, they get paid way too much. Yeah. But that's the way it goes.
1: They're
0: same
1: the movie
0: thing for
1: stars.
0: Wide receivers. Unless
1: they're the movie stars.
0: Unless you're Myles Garrett, 20 sacks a Correct. Year. Yeah. But running backs, what the top produce and what they get paid is not even close to what the ratio mm-hmm, should be. Mm-hmm. And it really is for these guys that to come out of it and say, okay, at least we're coming back to running backs a little bit now. They're getting paid a little bit more money. But like, you think these guys locked in from the 2 years, like the bargains that they're at? Because, you know, none of these guys are all going, you know, 1-2 in the draft mm-hmm. overall. These are going to be the top running backs taken. But sometimes it's first round. Sometimes it's second round. Sometimes it's third round. These guys aren't getting paid any money.
1: Mm-hmm. Mm-hmm. But I'm telling you, it's going in the right direction. And I think because the new CBA, I bet you, is going to lean into that. It's already trending upward. They're going to even make it better for the running backs.
0: X at Albao de Fresca, X at Monsi Bolaños, the Jason Smith Show with Mike Harmon, Monsi in for Harmon. More NFL on the way, because we have to get into the Tony Romo video that was released by TMZ today. The traffic stop that resulted in his OWI. Boy, is there some stuff to get into. Mainly, I didn't know that OWI stops could be this complicated. It's coming up next right here. This is Fox Sports Radio.
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1: It's time for your Walla Walla Valley weather update. Tonight you'll see continued patches of smoke with a light and variable wind averaging around 5 to 8 miles an hour while temperatures settle near 60 degrees. Tomorrow you'll see winds picking up to sea averages around 7 to 10 miles an hour with possible gusts of up to 18 miles an hour and temperature highs near 90 degrees. A fire weather watch will be in effect Saturday due to high winds and a low relative humidity. Prepare what you may need to prevent starting fires this weekend.
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3: I'm Bill Hemmer, and these are the most impactful moments in American history. On December 18, 2019, the House of Representatives convened for a historic moment. In a mostly party line vote, the House approved two articles of impeachment, abuse of power and obstruction of Congress against President Trump. It was a moment Democrats had been preparing for months, all stemming from a phone call between President Trump and Ukrainian President Zelensky. It would mark the third presidential impeachment in U.S. history, a vote that tested the tolerance of Congress and the strength of a leader. Supporters of the president said it was a witch hunt, while critics believed it was a necessary act to protect democracy. The Senate would ultimately acquit President Trump on both charges, but the impeachment itself was a sharp shock with echoes that still ring through the country today. I'm Bill Hemmer, Fox News.
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10: News out of baseball, the Texas Rangers are acquiring right-handed reliever Chase Slesith and catcher Logan Ohapi from the Los Angeles Angels. Sources tell ESPN the Braves shut out the Mets 1-0. The Marlins overcame a 6-0 deficit to come back and beat the Phillies 8-6. The Guardians beat the Reds 6-1, and the Padres defeated the Rockies 3-1 for their fifth straight win. San Diego has now moved to two games behind the Phillies for the final NL wildcard spot. Right now, the Athletics are shutting out the Red Sox 1-0, top of the fifth. Angels are edging the Astros 3-2. We are all tied up at five between the Yankees and White Sox headed to the top of the 12th in Chicago. News out of the NFL, as Saints utility man Taysom Hill has announced on social media, he will not return to the Saints after 9 seasons with the team. In the WNBA, the Dream edged the Wings 82-81. I'm Brianna Miro.
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16: Hello.
17: Well-dressed hobo.
15: Still without a phone. Monsi hoping to get that phone that she lost in Vegas.
16: Maybe I should just stay without a phone, and that way nobody can say that I missed something, missed a text, missed a meeting.
15: I can get
16: away with a lot.
15: Yeah, sure. Oh, she doesn't have a phone.
16: She doesn't have a phone. Oh, she was late to work. She doesn't have a phone.
15: Does she live in the woods? Does she? Yeah. Is out there. You walk out there and like you're like doing the washboard, you know, like they did in the 1800s to wash your clothes.
16: Oh, yeah.
15: Don't you have TV? No TV. No, here's a candle and here's a library of books you can read right here.
16: As I'm playing on my Nintendo Switch.
15: Yeah.
16: I'm sorry, what did you say? Donkey Kong is important right now.
15: I'm playing Snake on my phone. I'm playing that. So today, the body cam footage of Tony Romo's OWI stop was published by TMZ. Romo, who, of course, got the much-publicized OWI a few days ago, was in Milwaukee for a golf tournament, got pulled over, did not pass the field sobriety test, and so got booked. We saw his mugshot photo. And today, the video of his traffic stop, now the world can see it. And I have questions. Now, the first one is this. Now, Romo gets stopped, and the officer comes over, and she talks to him for a couple seconds and asks him to get out of the car. And he says, okay, I just want to call my lawyer first. And this became a comedy routine between the officer and Tony Romo about, I need you to step out of the car. No, I want to call my lawyer. Yeah, but you step out of the car, but I just want to call my lawyer. Here's how it sounded. Here's the audio of the back and forth, the exchange.
18: I'm going to run you through some fields.
19: One second.
18: Field sobriety test. Are you willing to take any field sobriety test?
15: All right, wait, stop for one second. Wait. I really thought for a second she said something. I confuse you with Justin Fields. It sounded like she said something about, it sounds like she said Justin Fields.
18: I'm going to run you through some fields.
15: Yeah, it's not I'm going to run you through some fields, but it sounded like, hey, do you know Justin Fields?
18: I'm going to run you through some fields.
15: I'm going to run you, Justin Fields. That's what it sounded like.
18: I'm going to run you, Justin Fields.
15: I'm going to run you, Justin Fields.
18: Yeah. I'm going to run you, Justin Fields.
15: You can't throw the ball outside of the hash marks. You're terrible, Justin Fields. I'm not Justin Fields.
18: I'm going to run you, Justin Fields.
15: I'm Tony Romo. No, Justin Fields, I know it's you. All right. So I'm going to run you through some fields. All right, now let's play it again. Good.
18: I'm going to run you through some fields.
19: One second.
18: Field sobriety test. Are you willing to take any field sobriety test? I'm sorry? Yes, you're denying to step out of the vehicle.
19: No.
18: Pending fields?
19: I'm just going to call my lawyer.
18: Okay, step out of the vehicle.
19: I'm going to call my lawyer.
18: Nope, step out of the vehicle.
19: I'm not watching.
18: Step out of the vehicle.
19: You're going to take me through.
18: Field sobriety test.
19: I'm still allowed to call my lawyer, right?
18: You're not.
19: I'm not allowed
18: to. Step out of the vehicle.
15: All right, now it's very
18: easy. I'm going to run you, Justin Fields.
15: Because I'm going to run you, Justin Fields. You stink. Now, it's on the side of a highway, so that's why the audio is so, because you hear the wind,
16: wind
15: all blowing by
16: the traffic.
15: Cars. But he kept saying, I just want to call my lawyer, and she kept saying, I need to step out of the car. Now, I don't know. But are you not allowed? Like, I don't know. Like, are you not allowed to call a lawyer? Like, I assume that, you know.
16: Yeah, but it's
15: you're
16: at
15: not
16: that
15: allowed
16: point,
15: to do that? I don't even know.
16: At that point, he's not under arrest.
15: Yeah.
16: So I don't know what the rule is. It a Wisconsin rule? I was surprised about that as well.
15: It's a Wisconsin.
16: Is it a Wisconsin rule?
15: Is your name Aaron Rodgers? Then you're getting out of the car and you're taking this field sobriety test.
16: Like, what name do you want me to be, ma'am? You're going to let me go through.
15: Whatever you think I can say. I'll say whatever I'm going to say. Like, I don't know. Like, I know you can refuse the field sobriety test.
16: You can refuse.
15: But you lose your license for 6 months, right? Is that the rule still?
16: You can refuse a breathalyzer test.
15: Breathalyzer. Okay.
16: That one. And then
15: field sobriety.
16: I think you have to.
15: You have to take it.
16: That one.
15: But can you not call? You can't call your lawyer?
16: Can someone who's a lawyer tell us these answers?
15: Yeah, someone who's a lawyer. Can Tony Romo's lawyer call us? Or someone who has seen a lot of episodes of L.A. Law, if you can call us and
16: tell us.
15: That's
16: what I'm saying. Could it be different in that state?
15: In the state of Wisconsin?
16: Yeah.
15: Is it a lawyer call state?
16: Yes.
15: Or is it, you have to step out of the car?
16: Because OWI, that's also something that's not.
15: Yeah.
16: I never heard that.
15: Because she never really said, sir, put the phone down, step out right now. And it got contentious. It was more, I need you to step out of the car. I want to call my lawyer. You step out of the car. I want to call my lawyer. It's like it was back and forth for like eight times they go back. But I just want to call my lawyer first. Yeah, no, but I need you to step out of the car. Okay, but I'm going to call my lawyer. No, but step out of the car. Like,
16: nope,
15: back and forth.
16: Yeah. But she then directly says, no, you cannot. Which I was surprised about that. But that's got to be a rule then. And that you're not allowed.
15: I would assume so.
16: To call your lawyer. But
15: yeah.
16: But I don't, that entire video, Tony Romo looked so happy.
15: Yeah, he was very much, hey, everything's cool.
16: He was so.
15: I played in a golf tournament. I'm all good.
16: Like holding back, like almost like a giddy smile.
15: Yeah.
16: Like, I don't know if he was just kind of like, he didn't realize what was happening, you know, or like, I don't think it was like, oh, it's a girl, I'm going to flirt. That's not the vibe,
15: yeah.
16: Right? It was like a vibe like, he is giddy, and whatever he's feeling real happy.
15: One of those late afternoon happy times.
16: Yeah, good.
15: I just played in a golf tournament. I'm all good.
16: All good. Sunburnt. Yeah. I'm chilling.
15: What are you here for? I'm here to see Grandma and Grandpa. And when he said that, I said, oh, man, good on Tony Romo for him being in his late 40s and his grandparents still being alive.
16: And then
15: you find out on social media. No, that he was referring to his parents as grandma and grandpa, which people do that. But normally they have their kids with them when they do that. We're going to see grandma and grandpa. But hey, you pull me over, I'm going to see my grandparents, going to grandma and grandpa's house. Like they're waiting for me and they have hot chocolate.
16: They're waiting for
15: and
16: me.
15: We're going to talk. I'm going to show them my grades from school and then we're going to go get ice cream. Like, you know, that's not what it was. Yeah. Here, I have some Ritz crackers waiting for me. Do you want to go? So that was weird.
16: The whole thing was weird. Funny, but weird.
15: And then they ask him to get out of the vehicle, and he gets out, and he says, you know, and they ask him to do a field sobriety test, and he starts, like, stretching, because he says, yeah, I've had a couple of back surgeries, and it looks like he's using the back of the car to stretch,
16: I got to
15: stretch. Field sobriety, I got to stretch a little bit
16: he
15: here.
16: He thinks he's about to throw a football or something.
15: I got to do some high knees, like Russell Wilson at 30,000 feet, high knees coming out. Like, he's stretching. I'm like, okay. And then they decide to, and they make a good decision bringing him to another location because it is a lot of cars whisking by on the freeway and they didn't look like they had a lot of room for it. And you don't know what happens. Someone gets a field sobriety test and they lose their balance. You don't want them falling into
16: the
15: lane. So they bring him to like a garage where they bring Tony Romo to do the field sobriety test. So they bring Romo in the car and they pull him and he's standing. He looks exactly the same. Yeah, everything. Well, what do you need me to do?
16: Field sobriety. Smiling.
15: Okay. And then the officer, she tells him what she wants him to do for the field sobriety test. Now, take a listen and try to follow along at home with what Tony Romo needed to do to pass this field sobriety test.
19: What am I doing?
18: Okay, officer. So picture a straight line in front.
19: Yep.
18: Okay.
19: I got
18: it. Take your left foot. Put it on that line.
19: There. What do I do after that?
18: Take your right foot.
19: Yep.
18: Put it in front.
19: Yep.
18: Feel the toe touching.
19: Yep.
18: Place your arms down at the side. Maintain this position until I've completed the instructions.
19: Are there any instructions after that or no?
18: Do not start to walk until you're told to do so.
19: Okay.
18: Do you understand the instructions so far?
19: So I put my left foot down, right foot in front on the line, and then I'm going to wait for you. Correct?
15: Okay. It was a little bit of you put your right foot in, put your right foot out. It was take big steps with your right foot, but like tinier steps with your left foot and try to and walk and when he said I'm trying to follow, like I would have needed another expo whether I had anything to drink or not to be like wait I don't understand what you want me to do here. Walk along the line and take big steps with my right foot but like tiny baby steps with my left. Like I didn't understand what he was supposed to do at that point.
16: I didn't either. Doesn't she also say like foot or toe touching the heel or like she says something and it makes me feel like you want him to barely take a step, like, right in front of the other,
15: yeah,
16: but then not move on the line. Like, is this a balance test? Because I would have lost without any drinks. Like, if you're trying me to get me to be balanced on a straight line without moving my arms until I'm being told to move again, that was very confusing.
15: Can I just do the running man? Like, I'll do the running man here. What if I do that? I stay in the line. I do the running man. I'll do that. I can do a lot of different things.
16: Sir, turn around. Right away.
15: Sir,
16: I'm arresting you right now.
15: Just for mentioning the running man, because that's a 1990s dance step. That's an MC Hammer Vanilla Ice dance step that we don't talk about that anymore.
16: That most drunk people can do. So this doesn't help us.
15: I had a tough time. I listened to it three times. I'm like, okay, I still don't know what he really was supposed to do.
16: It sounds like she purposely made it complicated when in reality it was walking a straight line.
15: Yeah. Yeah.
16: You know what I'm saying? Like she was screwing with him a little bit.
15: Maybe. A little bit. Yeah. I want to see where you follow mentally, where you are and everything. Uh-huh. Sure. I could see that. Because one time, now I'm going back like 30 years, I got pulled over. I left a bar late at night. A bunch of us were, I was working at ESPN actually. And a bunch of us, we went to this bar. Like, we all get out doing sports at like 11:30, and the bar was open till like 1. And like, sometimes you get there, we get there for last call, whatever it was. So I went to the bar, and I only had time for one drink. So I had a drink, and then I was like, okay, I'm leaving. And one of my friends couldn't drive at all. So I said, I'll drive you home. So this is where the cops were waiting outside of the bar, because this is 1 o'clock in the morning and everything else. And the cop pulled me over, and I go, okay. He goes, how many drinks do you have? And I said, I know you hear this a lot, but I had one. I just got there. I worked at ESPN, and I was here for one drink. So, okay. He goes, I'm going to ask you a question. And I said, sure. He goes, count backwards for me from 67 to 53.
16: Okay.
15: And I said, okay. I said 67, 66, 65, 64, 63, 62, 61, 60, 59, 58, 57, 56, 55, 54, 53. The guy said, okay, be careful. I'm like, all right, thanks, great. I was like, okay. Like, and I assume, so, you know, I was thinking about that today with this, wondering, like, is he really listening for me counting backwards? Is he listening for a mistake? Is he listening for me to say, wait, 67 and stop at 53? Or get to 53 and keep going? You wanted me to stop at 53, right? Like, is that what you're looking at, where I can say, okay, now I can see that there's something wrong? Outside, because I don't think it was 67, 66. Since, let's say 65, 64, 60, and I coughed.
16: Yeah.
15: 63, 62. Nope, you coughed. You're coming with me. Like, are you listening for stuff outside of that?
16: They have to be. They're looking for certain cues. Also, probably, like, you didn't fight it back at all. You weren't, or not fight it back, but you didn't even have a question to be like, wait a second, starting from where to what? You just went with it. And I feel like they're looking for all of that. One time when I was getting out of work, when I was at Universal Studios as a tour guide, I had just gone off of work, and I also had a drink with friends, but like, I didn't have time, so I had like a beer or whatever.
15: Mm-hmm.
16: And I pulled out of Universal, and my headlights were not on, and I got pulled over. And the guy was like, do you know why I pulled you over? I said, no. And he's like, your headlights weren't on. And I was like, oh, okay. I was, yeah, like, I had just turned them on, but he must have seen me where I didn't have them on, because I had them on when he pulled me over. And then I was like, oh, okay. I was like, I must have just turned them on late. And he's like, how many drinks did you have? I was like, I had one drink. I just got off work. I work right here. And he's like, stick your head out. I'm going to give you a field sobriety test. And he did the finger for my eyes.
15: Oh, okay.
16: He tested my eyes. Just follow my finger. And then after, he was like, great. Gave me my, I don't even think he asked me for my license at that point yet. He was just like, have a good night. Be safe. I said, okay.
15: Okay.
16: Bye.
15: You followed his finger pretty well.
16: I did. Right. And I was like, all right. And I wasn't worried, because I was like, I had a beer. You know, and I probably had like a Michelob Ultra.
15: Yeah.
16: Like, you know what I'm saying? I wasn't having an IPA at that time. So I mean, was just like.
15: And you know, the funny thing is, the Romo part of it is seeing the entire time how he's just, yeah, man, whatever. Like, anytime I get pulled over by a police, because I've been pulled over probably, I don't know, for tickets. For tickets. Like, I got pulled over for speeding. I got pulled over for speeding once by a cop on a moped, and I still am not over it. And the only reason the cop pulled me over is because I passed her.
16: That's embarrassing.
15: I passed her on the freeway, right? I just passed her, and she's on a, and she pulled me over. You're speeding. I go, I'm keeping up with traffic. I go, I know I passed you. And she was like, yeah, no. So I know she was upset that I just passed her. I didn't pull around or do anything or pull in front. I just was
16: just,
15: in the lane next to her. Right. I just slowly passed you, but she's on a moped. So I think she was mad at me. But like, overall, anytime a police officer, I'm always like, hey, sorry. Yes. What do you need? Anything here? Yes. Here. You get a little nervous, a little bit. Okay. Do this. And Romo the whole time is like, yeah, you know, yeah, a couple of back surgeries, yeah, I'm doing okay, yeah. Did you hit your head tonight? No, you know, concussions? Well, you know, earlier, but because you know, quarterback, you know, like he didn't say that, but you're thinking earlier because you know Tony Romo, yeah, but no. No concussion tonight. No concussion. Like the ease of cool with which he had after that stop was just, I was like, oh, okay.
16: He was not worried about anything.
15: No,
16: he
15: not at
16: thought
15: all.
16: It was the coolest. He's like, this is going to be a great story later to tell. Yeah. Like he was already thinking after the fact because he wasn't worried. I'm wondering when at the initial part of the video, not where she takes him to the garage, right? But at the initial part, I wonder if she knows who he is because by the time they get to inside the garage where they have him do the field sobriety test, she has to know who he is. There's another guy in the video at this point because they put him in one of the cop cars to move him from the highway to the garage. So from that point, I feel like she, if she didn't know who he was at first, at that point, she definitely knew. And that's why I feel like she was making it more complicated instead of just saying, just walk in a straight line for me here from point A to point B. Instead, she made it complicated where you and I don't exactly know what she's asking.
15: No. And you know, at this point, it's got to be like, hey, you got Romo? Hey, you want to give him field sobriety test? Tell him that Dez didn't complete the catch and see what he does. Just tell him, I want you to stand here and tell me why Dez Bryant didn't complete the catch. Show me Dez what he did on that play, and I'll then we'll see where we go from there. All right, now. Oh, it's on Dez. Dez caught the ball. He tried to, like, put it on the pylon. If he had just held it and went down to the ground, we'd have had first and goal from the one. But no, Dez wants to prove he's a hero and be a pylon guy, so he tried to put the ball on a pylon. He lost credit for it. All right, sir, you're free to go.
16: You're
15: free to go. I understand.
16: It's like he's still completely there. He's got it.
15: Yeah, it's okay. Okay, boy, Dez, really, I mean, you got to think, like, that's a fourth down pass. That's a great pass you threw, by the way. But, I mean, all he's got to do is catch it and hold on to it and not try to score a touchdown. And you got the ball first and goal on the one, and you win that game, and maybe you guys go to the Super Bowl. Do you think about that a lot?
16: Think about that a lot? That's your field sobriety test.
15: Yeah, do you think about that? Yeah. Or are you going to just end and say, okay, you be Tony Romo, and I'll be Jim Nantz.
16: Yeah.
15: And we'll see. First and 10, Brady at quarterback. Completes the pass to Harold Carmichael. It's a hook and ladder play. Marcus Allen gets it. Tony, what do you think? Guys, these guys don't play in the same team. I'm Jim Nantz. You're Tony. You have to describe what just happened. Okay, well, a player from the 70s got the ball from a player from the 80s with a quarterback that retired 3 years ago. Jim. Did you see that play, Jim? Jim. It was a great play, Jim. Jim. Okay. You're free to go now. You're free to go. Other ways you could have done that.
16: There's other ways you could have done that. Instead of just playing with him. But I think she was playing with him on purpose because she realized who he was.
15: Yes. Yeah, I think at the you have to know at some point.
16: Right.
15: Because you didn't see the video where it was, you know, you ask for your license, registration, who is it? You just see, you know, Tony Romo, you see who that is. But overall, like at some point I want to think like, okay, this got to sink in that this is pretty serious, right? Like, I mean, we're talking about this video here and what's out and stuff, but obviously this is a serious thing. And you got to think at some point, like I was waiting for Tony Romo for the realization to hit him that, oh, okay, I'm in handcuffs. Okay, well, I'm in handcuffs, man.
16: More than once, and it wasn't I'm even, in cuffs. He wasn't worried about
15: they
16: it.
15: They took me to another location.
16: Yeah,
15: I still didn't pass the field sobriety test. Still didn't pass it.
16: And then when he says, I need to make a phone call because there's an airplane getting ready to leave, and she's like, yeah, turn around, sir.
15: Yeah. Turn around, sir.
16: Turn around.
15: I mean, that video, I'm watching, I'm going, this is like hypnotic. Watch, I'm going, at some point he's going to realize he's in trouble, right?
16: Nope, I don't think so.
15: There was no moment where I'm like, oh, there it is right there. That's who realizes it. Like, I thought we turn around and the handcuffs go on and you think, no, oh, right here. Okay. What about my car? What my car go? What my keys? Can I get my phone?
16: Can I call my lawyer now?
15: Yeah. What about now? Can I call? Yeah. If you could, here, we'll give you your phone with the hands behind your back. Try to dial it up. Yeah, try to see if you can call him right there. Man. Exit. How about a Fresca at Monty Bolaños? Jason Smith, Monty Bolaños in from Mike Harmon. We got another big NBA story on the way coming up next. Could LeBron James really have gone someplace else not reported besides the Sixers? That's next, Fox Sports Radio.
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26: A new round of attacks complete. I'm Lisa Lucera, Fox News. U.S. Central Command says the strikes against Iran struck multiple Islamic Revolutionary Guard targets. This coming after Tehran launched missiles which were intercepted at U.S. forces in Jordan. President Trump said there would be new strikes when he spoke with reporters this afternoon.
27: They've already apologized. But, you know, we got to smack them a little bit.
26: Saudi Arabia had accused Iraqi militias of firing drones against its oil facilities over the past 2 days, which they initially denied. At least one person is dead after a Russian ballistic missile struck the Ukrainian capital of Kyiv, and the mayor of Lviv says residential buildings have been damaged there. He's telling people to seek shelter. Earlier today, Ukraine's president predicted a major offensive from Russia today. President Trump unveils plans for a major overhaul of the Washington region's largest international airport.
28: The much maligned Washington Dulles International Airport will be among the finest in the world after a more than $20 billion renovation, President Trump says.
27: It's time to ensure that the United States has the greatest airports anywhere in the world, and we're starting right here with the capital city.
28: The overhaul will modernize terminals, add gates, and construct a garage to accommodate more than 30,000 vehicles.
27: It'll be one of the largest airports anywhere in the world, and I think it'll be actually one of the most efficient.
28: Transportation Secretary Sean Duffy says the $22.5 billion investment is backed by the DOT, the Washington Airports Authority, and United Airlines. Construction is expected to begin next spring.
26: Fox's Jared Halpern at the White House. A man already serving 25 years for the stabbing of author Salman Rushdie has been convicted of federal terrorism charges. After just a couple hours of deliberations, a jury found Hadi Mattar guilty on all counts. Prosecutors have said Mattar was motivated by the 1989 call by Iran's Ayatollah Khomeini for Rushdie's death. America's listening to Fox News.
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1: Hello.
0: We're, congratulations, I guess. Angel Reese, $400 richer.
1: Yeah, that's
0: after
1: right.
0: The bet with Paige Beckers. Did Paige have to just peel off bills? There you go. Here you go. 100, 400. There you go. Congratulations.
1: I would ask for dollar bills. Because
0: I want it in ones.
1: I want it in ones, so I feel like it's a lot.
0: Okay.
1: Because then it's not going to feel... $400 bills? I can't make it rain with that, Jason.
0: $400
1: in dollar bills. I can't do anything with four bills.
0: No, that's true.
1: I look stupid if I throw them.
0: Okay.
1: You know what I'm
0: okay.
1: saying?
0: You want to be able to have money to make it rain.
1: Make it rain.
0: Okay.
1: You know what
0: All
1: I'm
0: right.
1: saying? Make it feel
0: See,
1: like
0: I'd want
1: some.
0: I'd want the ones for the vending machine. Like, that's what I want.
1: Sure. Yeah,
0: don't give me, like, a rolled-up one with a fold on the end that it's not... It's just going to keep spitting it back out at me. When I want Famous Amos cookies, I want Famous Amos cookies. You give me a nice, crisp dollar bill that goes... Mm. Boom, it eats it like And the vending machine is just as happy because the vending machine eats that great dollar bill. I eat great chocolate chip cookies. And
1: everyone's eating.
0: Everybody wins.
1: Everyone's eating.
0: No. Eating. Like, I used to do this thing where my wife's wallet, I used to go in... And
1: you'd go into your wife's wallet.
0: Oh, yeah, yeah.
1: Oh,
0: yeah,
1: okay,
0: yeah.
1: Okay.
0: I go into my wife's wallet and I would say, okay, I would take all the good singles that she had,
2: fit in there?
0: Keep them, and give her the bad ones.
2: You could fit in there?
0: I don't jump in. This wasn't downsizing.
2: You said you go into it.
0: This wasn't Matt. No,
2: you
0: I would,
2: didn't say like you open it.
0: I go into her wallet. Right?
2: What?
0: I go in, I grab the wallet.
2: How big is it?
0: I take the wallet, it's very big. It's like Hermione's bag in Harry Potter. You just pull whatever you want out of it, right?
2: That's like Mary Poppins.
0: So I would go in and take all the good ones, and I would replace them with my ones, which are the, like, if I got them back, they were really old, or they were ripped, or they were folded on the end. And she never noticed I did this. I thought she never noticed I did this. But then, like, I don't know, maybe like 6 months after, like, she would say, okay, I know I had some really good dollar bills in here. I go, oh, I took the good dollar bills for the vending machine at work. She goes, oh, I thought I was getting gaslighted for the last few months. I know I had better ones in here than I did. I said, oh, you know, I've been taking them for work because I have good dollars for the vending machine.
1: She was like, what is wrong with my wallet
0: yeah.
1: that is making my bills just turn?
0: We can't even use these. These are awful. I don't even take these in the store. This one's got tape on it? Nah, forget it. This dollar bill has been taped together.
1: Tape on it. There's writing on it. Someone's phone number. A crisp dollar bill. There is a nice feeling to it.
0: There is. There 100%.
1: You know, like
0: yes.
1: it's
0: you get a big dollar bill.
1: It feels nice.
0: Yeah.
1: You're like, oh, I don't want to spend this.
0: I feel like I got. Yeah. Oh yeah. No. It's too nice to spend.
1: It's too nice to spend.
0: This.
1: Give me a crappy one.
0: I can't do this at all. No. Now speaking of dollar bills, if I had $20 million for you, would you still want it in singles?
1: No.
0: No, what'd you want it in? $1,000 bills?
1: No, hundreds.
0: Hundreds.
1: Hundreds.
0: Okay, that's a lot.
1: That is.
0: That's
1: I know.
0: A lot of hundreds.
1: Imagine
0: okay.
1: making a rain with hundreds like that. Ooh.
0: Wow, that would be okay.
1: How many briefcases do you think that is?
0: Oh, okay. So stacks of hundreds, you would probably get 50,000. Oh, I think you could probably get it in one decent sized briefcase.
1: Okay.
0: Yeah, you get $1 million in that. Yeah,
1: okay.
0: I think so.
1: There we go.
0: Because like $100.
1: Like a briefcase with ones would be like $1 million? Is that what you're thinking?
0: Like if you had one, not like one small attaché, but like a big,
1: yeah,
0: you know.
1: Like a solid.
0: Like the one like your grandparents
1: sure.
0: brought to work in the 50s.
1: Right.
0: Like that briefcase, that could probably get $1 million in.
1: Okay.
0: But like the smart, oh, hey, here's the men's
1: the
0: attachés now. Yeah, no,
1: yeah,
0: no,
1: we're
0: no.
1: not doing that.
0: Look how thin this briefcase is, as thin as a piece of paper.
1: Yeah.
0: Oh, you can carry this. It's fantastic, right? No. But supposedly, that's what your Clippers... And I say your Clippers because,
1: you know,
0: you're a Clipper fan.
1: I am.
0: You're one of the only two that I know, you and Ben Maller.
1: That's
0: and
1: right.
0: That's it. The Clippers, according to Dave McMenamin, who follows LeBron, ESPN, many years, LeBron turned down a one-year, $20 million offer from the Clippers. Could have stayed in L.A., could have stayed in Brentwood, everything else. LeBron said no, and this is part of the reason why he wound up with the 76ers.
1: Cat.
0: Now, last night on the show, we got a big take that's done really well for us today virally that I said, listen, the more this comes around to it, I feel like it was really the 76ers or retiring because the places he really wanted to go, I don't know how much interest they really had, right? Like even the Warriors, their interest seemed like it was lukewarm. The Cavaliers, I can't believe they've said nothing. After this, really, he was going to say no to them again, and the Cavaliers wanted him to come back, right? The Heat with Giannis, we'd heard that publicly they wanted him, but privately it was a different story. He wanted to go to the Knicks. The Knicks said, no, thank you. Mm-hmm. So it was really the Sixers or retirement. So I think it's kind of interesting that, to, you know, the last 24, 36 hours, we're getting stories about other options that LeBron James had. Mm-hmm. And I look at this and I go, okay, I don't doubt for a second that the Clippers said, hey, 1 year, $20 million to stay here. But I don't think for a second that was a real option for LeBron James. Like the Kings could have called him and said 1 year, $20 million, or the Hornets could have called him and said 1 year, $20 million, or, you know, a lot of the lottery teams, the Wizards could have called and said 1 year, $20 million, but that's not a viable option for him. Like when I say it was probably the Sixers or retirement, it was he had these four teams that he really wanted to go to, and I don't know that the interest level was there. What we heard from Rich Paul, all the podcasts he did in free agent to let us know, I'm talking to all these teams. Yeah, okay. But in the end, I think, okay, of where he wanted to go to control the narrative, it was really the Sixers or retirement, because you're not going to go spend 2 years to play with Washington, or, you know, that's just not going to happen.
1: Correct. I think when people are like, what are you talking about? All 30 teams would be interested in signing LeBron for 2 years, $8 million. And it's like, yes, I agree that all teams would be like, wait, how much? Okay. But beyond the surface of being interested, who genuinely wanted LeBron James on their team, right? Yeah. I don't think the Clippers, like, I think the Clippers probably were like, what is he interested in? Oh, let's entertain it. I thought there was, they had never mentioned the Clippers, and I don't know if I was sitting here with Dan Byer or who, but maybe it was Martin Weiss, and I said, I was like, I know the Clippers are not listed on these teams, but I do think there's like a 0.1% chance that he goes to the Clippers because it's an LA team.
0: Yeah.
1: Even though they had it, but I thought, I was like, that is a door that, in my opinion, is not completely closed. There's all the other teams are closed. There's only a few where the doors are kind of like a little bit open. I'm with you. I thought the Clippers had like a, like the door was cracked open just in case. But I was like, please don't, because he's not going to make the Clippers better. We're not going to do anything for LeBron as a Clipper. Like, it made no sense for him to be a Clipper, because we're not, there's no fun here.
0: You don't know what the team is going to be. The Kawhi trade is still on hold, and the story today is that could get into 2027.
1: We were having a nice time. Why are you bringing up Kawhi?
0: We still are. Sit down.
1: Okay.
0: We're still having a nice date. It's okay. I mean, when you, that story today should have tell you, yeah, the Clippers are not happening, because now this Kawhi thing, Adam Silver says it's got to be done by the beginning of the season. Now today it's, oh no, it's into 2027. Oh my God.
1: We're not going to know anything. Yeah. We're not going to know anything. I feel bad for Kawhi, for Toronto. Just punish him. But with the Warriors, I felt like him going to the Warriors was going to be fun with no real contention. Like, there weren't contenders.
0: No chance to win, but it'd be fun.
1: But it would be fun.
0: It'd be going to the circus every night. It'd be a traveling circus. Circus is
1: so
0: coming to town, man.
1: And
0: we
1: so
0: got everybody.
1: The Clippers were none of that. There were no fun. It was not anything for either side, which is why I have a hard time believing this. You did make me think a little bit of how Cleveland really looked at the situation.
0: Yeah.
1: Something I hadn't thought about, because we were told so many things. I was told that the whiteboard would not exist if the Knicks didn't win the championship.
0: Yeah.
1: So, like, no. I'm really confused. So what? So early on you had that plan, and then it just didn't work out because they won the championship?
0: Yeah.
1: All the stuff that we've been told, I take it with a grain of salt. So this situation about the Clippers, take it with a grain of salt, in the sense that all teams maybe were like, what exactly does he want? Because who wouldn't want a LeBron James for 2 years, $8 million? Like, I get that. But the real teams that wanted him, you might be right, Jason, may have been just the 76ers. And I do think the Warriors wanted it. But again, the Warriors were like, come on, and we're just going to have fun. Like, there's no winning here.
0: We can probably play
1: in the play-in.
0: Yeah. Oh,
1: maybe.
0: Yeah, yeah. We'll own that week.
1: We'll
0: own the play-in.
1: But do we have to win two play-ins? Because that's going to be hard. We can win just one play-in and get that seventh seed. We have a chance.
0: I mean, it would be fun. Like, it would be like the circus coming to town, right? It would be like when LeBron was with the Heatles, right? It would be that kind of interest level, because to see LeBron and Steph and Draymond play together was be so amazing. Now, they're going to lose.
1: Right.
0: And they're going to be a 35-40 win team.
1: But
0: we'll talk about them the week of the play-in. But that's it.
1: We're watching that game, though.
0: But
1: Can you imagine Draymond Green putting a chokehold on someone, and then LeBron James has to come and, like, either also do a chokehold or separate, but be on Draymond's side for the first time? like protect Draymond. He'd be like, oh my goodness, how do I do this?
0: I want to see the first time Draymond takes a three with Steph and LeBron both open. Hey, I'm going to take that three like it's 8 years ago. I'm going to do it. Just watch. And I'm going to talk about it on my podcast.
1: And they're both like this on the side. Like the picture, they're both on the side of the key with their hands open. Like, what are you doing? And he's taking a brick.
0: Oh, that. I mean, but obviously, look, the West was out. It was going to be the East for him because, you know, still the East is not as deep as the Western Conference. But overall, like, that's what I mean. Like, okay, you can say that the Clippers called him. And I'm sure it was, hey, it's probably a shot in the dark. But if he says yes, we get LeBron James.
1: Mm-hmm,
0: all right,
1: mm-hmm.
0: That's great for us. We need some sort of brand because we're trading Kawhi. We want to think that trade's going to go through. We're starting over. LeBron here would be great. Maybe he really wants to stay. I don't know. Why not? Let's see how it goes. But in reality, none of those are really options. None of those are real options.
1: Yeah.
0: It's like if I walk into a restaurant and I go, okay, I am ready for dessert. And they say, and there's 30 different desserts out there. Okay, great. And I can say, hey, you know, I know there's 30 desserts out here. And let me say, and someone could say, oh, here you go. I have key lime pie. Why would I want key lime pie? But it's free. And I'll give you key lime pie and all the key lime pie you want, but I don't want key lime pie. So it's not really a choice for me.
1: Right.
0: Now you say, I got chocolate satin pie. I have chocolate cream pie. I have some sort of Oreo pie.
1: Nice.
0: Sort of like a Hershey cheesecake pie. Okay, right? That's right. Well, okay, I'm interested in that. But if you come out and say, yeah, I got a nice apple. Next. I have a wonderful cobbler that. Next. Okay, how about this? It's a lemon blend. No.
1: Take a lap.
0: That's like that. That's if the Clippers or the Kings or Charlotte or Washington. That's what that version of it is. So where LeBron wanted to go, like I don't think that the options were more than, okay, it's Philadelphia or I'm not going to play.
1: Mm-hmm.
0: Right? Because really the whole Cavaliers part where there's been no uproar, there's been no he did it to us again. There's been no from LeBron, I'm sorry. There's been no. Tells me, I really wonder how many teams played publicly were interested in LeBron because we want to make it look that way. And maybe it works out. Maybe it doesn't. As we went along the process, we realized, okay, we don't want it. Maybe a couple of our star players decided, hey, I don't really want LeBron on the team. I made a couple of phone calls. And so things can change or they could do things just publicly instead of privately. But really, I mean, because it's such an awkward fit. The Sixers thing is just so awkward that I can't understand why. I'd still have trouble believing that that's where he decided. I'm going to end my basketball journey with the Sixers.
1: With a different uniform.
0: And I don't know if Embiid's going to get along with Jalen Brown. I don't know if they're going to be healthy.
1: He's going to get along with Jalen Brown.
0: I got to stop them from saying stuff about Bronny on social media. Like, that's where I'm going to go finish my I mean, really, think about that.
1: No. It makes no sense. I did not have the 76ers as a true place of destination, to be honest with you. I was like, oh, man, I think Warriors are really looking like the team. Because if I was Cleveland, I was like, okay, I like the idea, but I don't necessarily know how you fit in. And I don't know what Cleveland needs to do to get over their hump. Because even with LeBron, I don't think they're beating the Knicks. I just didn't see it. And I think the expectation in Cleveland is, no, we have to get there. We've been so close, we have to get there. With the Heat, for a second, I said, well, I guess LeBron could be a point guard and four forwards. You know,
0: sure, like, why not?
1: That seem better than the situation in Philadelphia, though? Like, he could easily have been the point guard for the Miami Heat.
0: Sure.
1: They need it.
0: Yeah.
1: They absolutely need it. Yeah. And then instead, he goes here where I'm just like, I feel like the big person that I'm worried about in this whole signing for LeBron James is Vijay Edgecombe. Like, if anyone's going to lose their touches on the ball,
0: what do you mean they only have three shots a game now? I got the second most shots on the team.
1: That's, you get what I'm, he's going to be the one that has to take
0: a
1: sidestep. I'm not saying a backseat.
0: Yeah.
1: A sidestep, which is a terrible time when he's such a young and up and coming player that's like getting his rhythm in, right? It's like Tyrese Maxey, you're in. You are who you are. And Jaylen Brown, we all know. But I feel like for Vijay Edgecombe, it's like, this is the worst for you because you're going to naturally take a sidestep without anybody necessarily wanting to, but who are you going to tell to take a sidestep to LeBron James, the young guy? Which sucks.
0: Exit, how about a Fresca? Exit, Monsi Bolaños. Let's find out what's trending right now in the wide world of sports. And Monsi's assistant GM, Bree Muro, with what's trending.
3: Alrighty, guys. The Chicago White Sox, they were down 4-0 to the Yankees. They came back. They defeated them 6-5 thanks to a walk-off by Edgar Caro. Probably I'm not pronouncing that right. The Astros are on top of the Angels 6-3 top of the seventh, and it is all tied up between the Red Sox and Athletics 2-2 headed to the top of the seventh in Sacramento-ish. I was going to say Oakland. That's not correct. And the Dodgers are shutting out the Mariners 3-0 bottom of the fifth. A little bit earlier today, there was a trade. The Rangers are acquiring right-handed reliever Chase Slisith and catcher Logan Ohapi from the Los Angeles Angels. Tarik Skubal recorded his 1,000th career strikeout and took a shutout into the seventh, but the Orioles came back and took down Detroit 10-9. The Giants crushed the Brewers 16-3. And the WNBA, the Dream edged the Wings 82-81. Back to you guys.
0: Thanks a bunch, Bree. Coming up next, you want a great big hot take on the biggest story of the last 3 days? We got it for you next. Fox.
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12: News. I'm Chris DeMeo. Dr. Anthony Fauci appearing before a Senate committee where he refused to answer any questions about COVID and its origins. Florida Governor Ron DeSantis says the state has launched an investigation into Fauci.
13: I would love to see something happen there. The reality is a federal official has a lot of defenses to go if they're dragged into state court. And in fact, he could probably remove it to federal court.
12: DeSantis on Fox's Jesse Waters primetime. Democrats calling the hearing politically motivated. The Senate approving a bill to impose sanctions on Russia and Iran.
14: They have had a murderous regime for 47 years that has enacted terror on Americans and our allies abroad. That must come to an end.
12: Senator Katie Britt on special report. 23 people confirmed dead from an earthquake in southwestern Japan. 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

0: Fox Sports Radio, the Jason Smith Show with Monty Bolaños in for Mike Harmon. And you want a great big hot take on what's been the biggest sports story of the last 5 days. Every day is something big with us. Another day for the WNBA and the Fever and Caitlin Clark, and another day filled with big controversy, big stuff off of social media. And it got me thinking of in a different way about Clark and the Fever and this season, right? So today, the big story, coming off of Caitlin Clark's big night last night, they win. Both Caitlin Clark and Sophie Cunningham unavailable following the game because there was a big brouhaha during the game of a couple of young fans who brought signs in support for Sophie Cunningham. She has made some very big statements as far as trans rights and athletes the last few days. And the co-owner of the Seattle Storm went over to the kids and really just lit into them, which, okay, these are kids,
1: yeah,
0: right? No matter what you are, these are kids. Mm-hmm. What are you doing, right? Like, these are still kids, right? Mm-hmm. These weren't adults who came or whatever, but these are kids. They had to put out a big apology for it. They were not available after the game, so now the Fever deal with this. You had Elle Duncan today, you know, led ESPN's WNBA coverage for a long time, now with Netflix, saying that Caitlin Clark should step in and tell her followers on social media to back off some of their rhetoric, things they say, the threatening of other players in the WNBA, that Caitlin needs to step up and be more cognizant of what her fans are saying on social media. And to think about these stories, right? Because now this is every day it's something with Caitlin Clark and the Fever.

0: season with this kind of scrutiny of stuff both on and off the court that I can, I got to go back to like the Heatles when it was LeBron and Wade and Bosch and everything they did was scrutinized. Like every single day, it's something with Caitlin Clark and her fans, and it's people in the media that are saying things about her, and or it's now it's Sophie Cunningham. I don't know how they play every game. And the fact that not only are they playing, but they are blowing teams out now. I'm looking at this and I'm saying, these are your WNBA champions this year. This is the team that's going to win it all, right? And not for the, oh, yeah, well, of course, you're going to get all the calls in the playoffs. Can't let, no, other teams are really good. They're near the top of the of, mm-hmm. Of the WNBA. But the fact that they can play and they can be this focused and be this good offensively when every day they are living with all kinds of crazy hanging over them, like you talk about mental focus, being able to block stuff out and win, that's the Fever doing.
1: You know, a couple of, last week, a couple days ago, you said that Caitlin Clark has to be good. Like, there's no other option.
0: She's got to be spectacular.
1: She's got to be great. Yeah. You're right. You said even beyond that. She's got to be great. She's playing great. And she's been playing great. This whole situation with Sophie Cunningham, I'm with you, Jason. I've never seen, what other athlete do we blame for their fans like this?
0: No, we don't.
1: We don't, right? We've never held another athlete to say, you are responsible for your deranged fans. And I do think that there are some people out there that are not actually Caitlin Clark fans that are trying to stir things up and make it worse. You know what I mean? Just because this is so polarizing. But I feel like the thing with Sophie Cunningham and what's happening with her, it is bringing the Fever together now in the sense where it's no longer just Caitlin Clark that is dealing with a lot of outside noise. Now it's Sophie Cunningham. So isn't it more like they feel maybe more united? Like now it's not one odd person. Now there's two. So now it's like us versus them. Yeah. When before maybe it was like Caitlin Clark alone versus the outside. Now that there's two of them, I feel like it makes them bond a little bit. And that's, I think that's what's happening.
0: You get that us against the world. Yeah, I'm with you on that.
1: Like,
0: sure.
1: Now that, because now it's not just one person. Now it's two.
0: But it's also made it much more difficult to be about basketball.
1: Sure.
0: Caitlin Clark wants it to be about basketball. That's impossible, right?
1: Impossible.
0: Sophie Cunningham, she wants the smoke, right? Sophie Cunningham, this is who she wants to be. She wants to be outspoken, what she believes in. But now it's not about, now it's not going to be about basketball.
1: Mm-mm.
0: And the fact they are still able to play like this and win and die. I mean, look at their point total. 111, 111, 106, 92, 109, 88, 110, 108, 123, 105. Like, they are starting to peak with all of this. Who's going to handle the pressure cooker of the playoffs better than them? Nobody.
1: Nobody. They're on it, and they're clicking.
0: Get ready for Indiana Fever, your 2026 Woo! WNBA champions. Get ready for that. You like that hot take?
1: I do.
0: Hot in this room.
1: I love it.
0: It's hot in here. It's hot. It's like I'm out at the San Francisco 49ers Stadium, 1 o'clock on a Sunday. It's hot, man.
1: It's just hot. It was hot in Vegas where I lost my phone.
0: But speaking of football, we got some big stuff out of training camp coming up next right here. Jason Smith, Monsey, and for Harmon, Fox Sports Radio.
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6: It's time for your Walla Walla Valley weather update. Tonight you'll see continued patches of smoke with a light and variable wind averaging around 5 to 8 miles an hour while temperatures settle near 60 degrees. Tomorrow you'll see winds picking up to sea averages around 7 to 10 miles an hour with possible gusts of up to 18 miles an hour and temperature highs near 90 degrees. A fire weather watch will be in effect Saturday due to high winds and a low relative humidity. Prepare what you may need to prevent starting fires this weekend.
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0: yes way.
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12: The White Sox walked it off against the Yankees.
13: The pitch to Edgar. Swing and a pop fly, shallow center field. It drops down. Here comes Peters. Throw to the plate late. Sox win. Edgar Carroll comes through in the 12th. 6-5 the final.
12: White Sox Radio Network on the call is their 8th walk-off win this season. A little bit earlier today, the Braves shut out the Mets 1-0. Guardians beat the Reds 6-1. Right now, the Dodgers are shutting out the Mariners 4-0, bottom of the 6th. And the Astros are beating the Angels 6-3, bottom of the 8th. We got some trade news as the Rangers are acquiring right-handed reliever Chase Lisith and catcher Logan Ohapi from the Los Angeles Angels. And in the WNBA, the Dream edged the Wings 82-80. I'm Brianna Miro.
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18: Fox Sports Radio. Jason Smith, Monsi Bolaño's in for Mike Harmon.
19: I'm going to run you to some fields.
18: Oh, man, that Romo video. You know, we get to big story out of training camp today. But first, I just want to say this, because we got into this very briefly a little while ago. And it's just such a clown show that you know, and obviously you're a Clipper fan. But the big late-breaking story in the NBA tonight is that the Kawhi Leonard probe into... did the Clippers circumvent the salary cap by giving him this job planting trees? Adam Silver, commissioner of the NBA, had said that he wanted this thing done for the beginning of the season, mm-hmm. which obviously you kind of have to because the Raptors and the Clippers agreed on a trade. And then things got really weird because the Clippers said, no, you pay any price if Kawhi's found guilty. Like, well, we didn't do anything. You're the guys that went, no. So now the trade is on hold. Okay. You got to think this is good. And this has been going on for a year. Like Pablo Torre found out like a long time ago, right? Like I think Pablo Torre was 23 years old when this actually broke. He found this out. So we've known Pablo Torre has found this out a long
12: time
18: ago.
12: He found out nothing. That's why we're here.
18: Right? This is a year later. And today the story breaks that the Kawhi Leonard situation, this story, this investigation may drag into 2027. I mean, I've seen movies. I mean, I've seen streaming shows where a season-long case has been solved quicker than this. This is now going to be well over a year, whether here's a guy got money for planting trees or he didn't get money for planting trees. You need now to get into 2027. Now, why? Now, there's a lot to get into with this, but the over-the-top... The overarching reason is that if the sides can't agree on some of the facts, okay, if the sides can't agree on versions of events, this is going to drag into 2027. This is if the Kawhi Leonard story was a video, it would be a 10-second gif of clowns getting out of a Volkswagen. And they would just still keep getting out. And the last one would be Adam Silver. Mm. I mean, this is an absolute clown show that now, okay, we want this. He's only the commissioner. He can only, the commissioner has a wide ranging latitude of powers where he can, hey, I'm on top of this. We're going to do this. Or I can make a decision and say, no, this is done. We're moving forward. Instead, hey, I want to play it right down the middle because, you know, I don't want anybody to get mad at me because Adam Silver likes to do nothing. I've told you this for a decade. He likes to do absolutely nothing. So as a result now, the NBA is screwed. Kawhi is screwed. The Clippers, the Raptors that made this trade, now this is on hold. And now this could go into 2027. And Adam Silver is saying, yeah, I don't want to rush anybody. Yeah, 2027 is fine. Like, there's times I can't believe he actually runs the NBA. I really can't believe that.
12: No, I can't either. You know, I watched The Office and I'm just like, there's no way Michael Scott is a real person. You know, it's like, there's just no way. I look at Adam Silver, there's no way he is running the NBA. There's no way this guy can be in charge. It's a joke. Once the season starts, what is Kawhi like a Clipper? Like, does he just sit on the bench in street clothes like Anthony Davis? Like, what is he going to play? Does he have to not do anything?
18: That's what she said.
12: What are we doing?
18: I was waiting for you to say something where I could say that's what she said. And that was the closest one.
12: I'm sorry. Apologize. I don't understand what the holdup is because it seems as though just punish Kawhi Leonard.
18: Yeah, I really don't. Or punish the Clippers and make it some sort of punishment where you're paying a fine, you're moving on.
12: Right.
18: Like they're worried. I get they're worried about, is it going to be a suspension, a game thing, and then things get sticky. But I mean, you've had this going a year. I mean, really, what are you going to find out, man? What are you going
12: to find out? There's nothing to find out.
18: What are you waiting for? We're going to find this guy. He's on the run. He's in Greenland. We're going to find him. He's going to come back and testify. Like, what are you going to really? It's been a year.
12: If there was a smoking gun, like a clear smoking gun, they would have already solved this, but they don't. And I think it has to do a lot, kind of what you're saying. Adam Silver wants to keep the owners happy. That's who he works for. So I'm wondering, how is it bad to just punish Kawhi Leonard and fine the Clippers, like you said, and move on?
19: Like, if you're trying to keep face with the owners, okay, I feel like some of the owners also want this to just be wrapped up, because the nefarious things going on behind closed doors when it comes to people's money, I think there's a lot of teams doing some things behind closed doors. I don't think it's just the Clippers. So it's not something that people want to get into. It's just Pablo Torre for some. What's his name?
18: Pablo Torre. Yes. Sure. Pablo Torre finds out.
19: He didn't find anything out. Because that's why we're in this.
18: Well, he found out the story.
19: We're in this mess because nothing happened. Because there's no smoking gun.
18: We found out the story.
19: He keeps saying the same thing for over a year.
18: He found out. It's called Pablo Torre Finds Out.
19: But
18: he found out this happened.
19: No, but what happened? You can't even tell me.
18: But he found it out.
19: Pero qué pasó?
18: It's called Pablo Torre Finds Out.
19: Pablo Torre.
18: He found out the story existed.
19: That something happened, and he's not entirely sure because he doesn't understand it, but he thinks it's fishy. That's what it should be.
18: He found out. That's a long title for a podcast.
19: I don't care,
18: you're not going to be able to find anything out.
19: That's why we're stuck in this.
18: You're definitely not calling it Adam Silver Finds Out.
19: No, because he really didn't find anything out. In fact, he's upset you kind of found something out. That's really what it is.
18: I mean, when I saw this, oh my God. He said, like, he threw down the gauntlet. It's got to be done by the beginning of the season. Oh, now it's going to go into 2027. And all reports are he's going to let it play out because he wants to be down the middle on it. Really? You're not going to step in at all. No. I mean, I've never seen somebody with such a big job that wants to do absolutely nothing. Like, I really feel like Adam Silver, what would be the best day for your work? What's your greatest day? If I could wave a magic wand and give you your greatest day. Well, I would sit at my desk in New York City with all the televisions on, and I would eat great food, and I would sit there and look, and my desk would be made of gold, and my nameplate would say commissioner, and I would take phone calls. People just tell me what a great job I'm doing. Like, that would be his great day, because he doesn't want to do anything. Anytime something comes up, it's, well, you know, I see this is the you don't want to do this too much. You don't want to do this too much. And anytime there's something he really wants, just kind of floats a test balloon out there where he says something like, hey, you know, maybe this is something we're considering. What does everybody think? I don't want anybody. And I don't want the players mad at me. Right? I don't want them. And the players don't want to really activate Adam Silver because he does whatever they want. Mainly, whatever the player, that's why, hey, don't mess around. We got Adam Silver right where we want him, right? We had David Stern who would say some stuff, and we nearly had a dress code. We had all kinds of crazy stuff with David Stern. Now, he made us all rich, so okay, but Adam Silver, we kind of got where we want, right? He gives us anything we want. Mm-hmm. And so let's not rock the boat on this. But like, I see something like this, I go, how can you not end a story that is well over a year, and whatever you found out at this point, right? Whatever you found, because here's the thing, I don't think anybody cares about this.
19: No,
18: I don't think anybody cares. I don't think anybody, like, if you think the fans are going to go, oh, the Clippers, okay, so the Clippers found a way to circumvent the salary cap. If they did for the last 4 years, what did that do for them?
19: That's what I was going to say.
18: Nothing. Didn't do anything.
19: Nothing.
18: Okay, nobody cares. Fans don't care.
19: It affected nobody.
18: Teams don't care. I get if you're looking at it from, okay, we don't want other teams to do this, right? We don't want other teams to do this and give fake jobs to us. We don't want that. But I think with this getting out here, it's out in the open now. You know that if this happens in the future, this is going to be looked at, and there's going to be more attention on it. You could let this go. Really, nobody cares. Literally, nobody cares about this. It's a crazy story, and we could have fun with it. But when I say nobody cares, I don't mean people don't care about it. I don't mean people don't care if he gets suspended or not. People don't care if suspend him, don't suspend him, let the trade go through, don't let the trade go through. I don't care about that. Nobody cares about that.
19: Adam Silver has been, I feel like, the butt of a lot of jokes the last couple of years. 5 years ago, I would not have sat here and said, you know, Adam Silver is getting real close to Rob Manfred as being the worst commissioner in sports. I did 5 years ago, I wouldn't have said that to you. Here I am where I'm like, bro, you need to fix it because you are one hot skip and a step away from being worse than Rob Manfred. And that is saying something. Rob Manfred is over here like, yes. He's worse than I am. Look at how much they're talking about him. I haven't even been mentioned. Nobody has brought up 2017 in months. All we're talking about is how this commissioner cannot do his simple job of making a decision. Oh, like you said, it's not about that people don't care. It's just like, just do it. It's not that serious because, unfortunately, it's the Clippers. And that's, I'm being serious. You know what I'm saying? Like you said, what did we get out of it? If this didn't happen, what did we get out of it?
18: Yeah. I mean, absolutely, it's a crazy story. It's fun to make fun of. We're following it because it's new. It's something we haven't seen. It's interesting that, oh, we usually things like this in college where they would find a way around some sort of loophole to pay a player more money. But overall, like, I don't know what Adam Silver thinks is going to happen if it gets dropped. Is all of a sudden there's going to be people are going to be outside his offices in New York going, I can't believe he did this. Or if he comes down to it. Really, I don't think anybody cares about the outcome of this.
19: What do you think? It's interesting because we don't know the details. Like, do you think if we found out exactly how what happened, do you think that's it? People really wouldn't care. But are people still interested? Because we actually don't know. So there's like a little bit of mystery left, even though the mystery is there's no mystery. We just want to know how did he get money? What happened? Right. That's what people want to know. But in reality, once they find out, this is nothing. It's a nothing burger.
18: See, I like my nothing burger. See, I like my own way that I can look at it and just think that it's, you know, Kawhi shows up in a car to a bunch of people that are planting trees. He takes a couple of pictures with people working and gets back in and leaves. Okay, I see everybody. And that's what it was.
19: I would love to see a picture of that.
18: You get like, you know, 50 people along this row with like the bee masks on, right? Yes. Making sure, you know, they're planting the trees and he gets out, just takes a picture with each of them. And he's got a trowel in his hand for one. And he waves, he gets back in his car and goes, all right, guys, see you later.
19: 10 minutes of work.
18: Yeah.
19: Let's go.
18: That's all. I feel like I want to see that. That's what it is.
19: I would love to see that picture.
18: Yeah. When it comes to professional sports, nobody cares.
19: Nobody cares
18: about that. You can rail against the amateur feel of college football, even though it's not anymore. And I understand that. Even though, okay, you got to get to 2026. But like this is the NBA made this such a big deal. And I don't know if because they got scared right away because this was something that this is what a journalist found out. And oh boy, this is embarrassing. But like I really think you're like, okay, you're really in the weeds too much on this, man. Mm-hmm. Like this, you're really thinking that it's a really, it's almost like when you were a kid or in a relationship where something happened and you really think you got to tell somebody something bad happened or something weird happened and they're going to be mad. And you're like, and it all day, it just weighs on you. And you're like, oh man, how are they going to respond? I got to tell them this. I got to do, oh my God, they're going to get so mad, all this stuff. And you tell them and your mom or your girlfriend or your boyfriend just says, oh, okay, no big deal. Really? Yeah. Oh. And you're like, I was worried all day for nothing. They didn't seem to care about that. Okay, great. Oh, that's kind of what this is. Like, I feel like the NBA, they're so worried about this when in the end, people are going to go, oh, yeah, okay, that's great. Yeah, okay.
19: They can't be that stupid.
18: Go, New York. Go, New York. Go. I got you right to there already.
19: That's what I'm saying. Yeah. You can't possibly think that this is that big of a deal in the grand scheme of NBA things. How on the day that LeBron announced that he was going to Philly, how you didn't just tweet out, oh, by the way, Kawhi Leonard has been suspended 10 games and the Clippers are going to be fined $500,000. That's it.
18: Yeah.
19: That would have been the day.
18: That's all.
19: That's that day. Slipped it in there.
18: That's all.
19: That's what she said.
18: That's all.
19: That was your opportunity, Jason. That's I gave right down the middle.
18: I should have. I missed that.
19: You did. It's okay. But you could have. You know what I'm saying? That was the day. Drop that information, and then you really would have seen how it did not matter, and people would have just been like, "Oh, Kawhi Leonard," and that's it.
18: Yeah.
19: Whatever his laugh is, Alex. No. not that one.
18: Don't.
19: There you go. Thank you so much.
18: Okay. Time out a second, Mr. Wizard over here. I ask for something, and it takes you 17 different sound bites to play before you play what I want.
20: Yeah.
18: Monsi says, hey, do you have that laugh? And the second one, you play right away.
20: Yeah.
18: I got to go like 17 deep before I go, hey, here's what LeBron James had to say today. And you're playing stuff from King of the Hill. You're playing stuff from Friday the 13th. And it's like, and 12 minutes go by before you finally play the LeBron thing. Monsi says, hey, you got that left? Oh, right here for you, Monsi. I got it.
20: You know, I like to call myself the mirror, Jason. It takes you about 14, 15 takes to have a good one. So same for me to play the clips for you.
18: The mirror?
20: Yeah, I'm your mirror.
18: But that doesn't make
20: any
18: sense.
20: I reflect you.
19: I
20: also like Monsi, so I give her what she wants.
19: Thank you so much.
20: It's a bit. I don't give you what you want.
18: Yeah, no, I know.
20: That's why you called it out.
18: Well, I'm just saying, like, you know, okay. All right, no, now I know. Okay.
20: What?
18: All right, no, it's all good.
20: Ask for something.
18: It's all good.
20: What do you want?
18: Okay, I want OG Anunoby's tip-in to win game four.
20: Oh, you want the tip-in?
18: Yeah.
19: That's what she said!
18: She said!
20: Just the tip?
18: No. That was never said on The Office.
20: What?
18: That was a little over the line.
20: Are you sure?
18: That would not make it past broadcast practices and standards.
1: 5.7 left. No timeouts remaining. Ananobi is handed the ball. Finds Brunson at midcourt. Launches a straight on three. Missed it short. Tip by Ananobi. He put it in. Ananobi put it in. The Knicks take the
21: lead.
1: That's
21: what she said.
1: With 1.2 to go.
18: You jump my that's what she said, but I did get to hear the Ananobi tip, and so that's okay.
19: There you go. You gotta be quick.
1: He put it in. Ananobi put it in.
19: That's what she said.
18: All right, very good. Thank you, Alex Dyshirt.
19: That was fun.
18: Now I'm not getting it. I'm not getting it. Some about 10 years are gonna go by before I'm gonna get the next one.
20: Yeah. You'll never get what you want now.
18: All right, thanks. All right, so we got more from the big day in the NFL and the latest NBA superstar feud that kicked off earlier today. That's next. Jason Smith, Monsi Bolaños, in for Harmon. This is Fox Sports Radio.
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32: 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I'm Chris DeMeo, Fox News. Just as President Trump warned the U.S. continuing attacks against Iran.
33: He told Fox News, we are going to beat the effing S out of them. He went on to say, we'll be hitting them hard, adding they're going to get a beating. The president talking about responding to those missiles that were launched toward forces in Jordan. We know at least five of them shot down by the Americans. Now, the United States hasn't yet responded, but overnight, U.S. and Saudi planes conducted a series of airstrikes against Iran-backed Shia militia forces in Iraq, who were responsible for 30 drone attacks over the past 3 days. President Trump told Fox News those strikes were coordinated with the Iraqi government, and he called these militia groups a cancer on the world.
2: Fox's Trey Yinks, the U.S. military says it's concluded the wave of strikes on dozens of Iranian targets. Friends and family of the late Senator Lindsey Graham gathering in South Carolina for their final farewells.
3: A ceremonial guard escorted the flag-draped casket of Senator Lindsey Graham from the South Carolina Statehouse grounds to a funeral service at a nearby Baptist church. This followed Tuesday's ceremonies in Washington, D.C., attended by Israeli Prime Minister Benjamin Netanyahu and Ukraine President Volodymyr Zelensky. Longtime friend Armstrong Williams says Senator Graham strongly believed in the use of American power to promote peace around the world. Late Tuesday, the Senate cast a bipartisan vote to advance a bill named in honor of Lindsey Graham. The bill would extend sanctions on Iran and increase sanctions on Russia and nations that buy Russian oil and gas. In Columbia, South Carolina, Jonathan Seri, Fox News.
2: The Federal Reserve leaves interest rates unchanged.
4: The economy is showing impressive resilience. Even with recent shocks, the trends are positive and reveal solid growth.
2: That's Federal Reserve Chair Kevin Warsh. 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
6: Fox Sports Radio, the Jason Smith Show with Monty Bolaños in for Mike Harmon. So we'll get to I think there was a huge clue given out today on the return of Aaron Donald to the Rams. But first,
8: a Blues Clues?
6: There was a Blues Clues out there.
9: I love that show.
6: Blues Clues.
9: That was fun.
6: I don't think I ever saw watch Blues Clues. Like Zoe was never Blues Clues.
9: Yeah, I don't. She's young. She's a lot younger than me. She's in college right now.
6: She's in high school now.
9: She's in high
6: school. Don't age her that. Come on.
9: I got another full year.
6: Come on.
9: No, I think like I was a smidge maybe even like on the edge of too old for it, to be honest with you. But I watched it.
6: Like you were like 19?
9: Rude. Okay. Sure.
6: Okay.
9: Sure.
6: All right.
9: Whatever. I think I was like I watched a lot of Blue's Clues. I thought it was fun.
6: Because my cousin was 30 watching Hannah Montana.
9: Hey, listen. Oh,
6: I should never have said that.
9: I'm watching that now. I go back to Disney Plus and watch it.
6: Okay. Yeah, no, she was 30. And she was 30. And we would say, hey, we're going to do this. You want to come over? Yeah, I'm just watching the end of Hannah Montana.
9: It was a fun show.
6: Yeah, but it's also something that it's just repeats that's on. You can watch whatever. Yeah, I'm going to watch the end before I come over and do that. It's not like I'm watching the end of a new episode of a television show.
9: She's watching it now.
6: Yeah. Well, no. When she was 30, she was watching Hannah Montana.
9: So that's what I'm saying.
6: That's just a few years ago. Just a few years ago.
9: She wasn't 30 when Hannah Montana was in its prime.
6: No. This was like she watched it when she was a kid. She watched it in college, she watched in her 20s, and she watched when she was 30.
9: I don't blame her.
6: I'm getting life lessons from Hannah Montana.
9: I don't blame her. I love Hannah Montana.
6: Okay. Yeah. All right.
8: Not the life lesson girl to learn.
6: Why? Did you watch?
8: She plays pretend. Hides who she is. Life lesson is that?
6: Well, they're not going to make the name of the character was Hannah Montana.
8: I mean, I like
9: so she can live a
8: too,
9: normal life.
8: She was a role model.
6: Because it rhymed.
8: Made Wrecking Ball.
6: Okay.
9: After Hannah Montana.
6: Yeah.
9: She wasn't Hannah Montana.
6: She definitely rebranded after Hannah Montana.
9: Hannah Montana.
8: She shredded?
9: She shredded.
6: Yeah.
8: Wow.
6: Like Monty's full
8: know if
6: name
8: I can overlook
6: is
8: Jay's on my feet.
6: Monty's first name is Montserrat, but
9: it's
6: she decided
9: Montserrat?
6: To re, she Montserrat. Decided to rebrand as Monty. That's kind of what
8: I'll
6: happened.
8: Allow that.
9: Yeah. That's
8: cool.
9: Yeah. Montserrat. You didn't know that?
6: Yeah, she was in her early 20s, she had a bunch of pop albums come out, but the last couple didn't do so well, so she backed out.
9: Wonders.
6: And then all of a sudden, now she rebranded herself. Now she's Monty.
9: That's right.
6: Sports Talk radio host, Monty Bolaños.
8: You're going to have J-Lo play you in a movie?
9: No, I wish.
8: Why not?
9: Why not?
8: She plays Selena, she can do Montserrat.
9: It's true. Okay. It's true.
6: Yeah. Okay.
8: Yeah. But yeah, Hannah Montana is not a role model.
6: Dwayne Johnson would play me in the story of my life.
8: Oh, God.
6: Yeah, 100%. Yeah. Very similar.
8: I think I give you more like...
6: No, you know who would play... You know when I was younger, because I had really... Before I started shaving my head, I had really curly hair. And everybody's like, oh, Fred Savage would play you in the story of your life. Like, that's that. Like Fred Savage would play me. And I was like, okay.
9: I don't believe you had curly hair.
8: What?
6: Oh, I had great curly... I used to have...
9: Picks or it didn't
6: in college,
9: happen.
6: I had a fade... I had a flat top in college. Like it was all, I loved my hair in college. I hated it growing up because I had curly hair and I hated it. I wanted straight hair. I couldn't grow it long, anything else. But then I got to college and I'm like, oh, I got a flat. Oh man, that looks cool. Ah, that looks really cool. I had a fade. Oh, that looks really, really cool.
9: I'm gonna need to see pictures.
6: I had great hair.
8: Vin Diesel should play you.
6: All right. Vin Diesel's fine. You'd have to talk. I'd have to talk. Vin Diesel's voice is low like this.
9: But that is a good one. You guys are like the same height.
6: I'd have to find out a way to say Brian, like he would always say in the Fast and Furious movies. Brian, Brian, Brian, Brian. The voice is really low. Brian.
8: Like Family Guy?
6: You know, the Knicks won the title.
8: Brian.
6: Knicks won, but
8: stupid dog.
6: Everybody's disrespecting Brunson.
9: Brianna Muro's confused by the sounds coming out of your...
10: What are you saying?
6: That's Vin Diesel. That's Vin Diesel.
10: You know who would play you? The guy from Sex and the City who plays Charlotte's husband.
6: Evan Handler?
10: Yes.
9: Oh,
6: wait. Charlotte is Kristen Davis, right?
10: Yes.
6: Oh, I'm so down for that.
10: Yeah,
6: I love Kristen
10: you're
6: Davis.
10: Yes.
6: Yeah, that's good. That's good.
9: That's what I love thinking Kristen about. Davis.
10: You're welcome.
6: But enough glasses, though.
8: Sex in the City?
6: No, it's Sex.
10: Sex and the City.
8: And the City?
9: It's and the City.
8: That doesn't make sense.
6: Sex and the City.
8: Sex in the City.
9: No, it's Sex and the City.
6: There is
10: Sex and the City.
6: In the City. No.
8: So who stars, Sex or the City?
10: It's both. Happening in both.
6: You start with the City, and then you have the Sex.
8: Oh.
6: That's how it goes, yes.
8: Sex. Wasn't it City and the Sex?
6: No, it's Sex and, well, Sex sells more than the City. So it's Sex and the City.
9: That's true.
8: That was in the City.
6: No. There is sex in the city.
8: Oh.
6: But it's all but
10: Alex.
6: Well, you have to have sex somewhere. They're
8: true.
6: Having sex in the city.
8: Got it.
6: Right? But it's Sex and the City because the city
8: really?
6: Is sort of the character as well as the four
10: sex.
6: Of them were. Yes.
10: Yeah.
8: I thought it was in the city.
6: No. No, it's in the city.
8: I don't know about that.
6: You know, funny thing is, when we went to trivia one night, one of the trivia questions, like five-parter, was here are some titles of some TV shows. And you got two choices and had to say what it was. And one of them was Sex and the City or Sex in the City. Another one was stuff like, and I forget some other shows that they had. And you were like, oh, wow, I forget. Was that show, was it Sex and the City or Sex in the City? Like, I didn't watch Sex. It's Sex and the City, right? It gets to get you thinking and to talk yourself out of stuff. So that's how I know specifically
8: wow.
6: It's Sex in the City, yes.
8: Yeah, I also know it was Luke, I Am Your Father.
6: No, it was I. No, it's no, I am your father.
8: No way.
6: People think it's Luca. No, but it's no.
8: I remember it.
6: He told me you did it. You'll get no, I am your father is the absolute line.
9: Are we sure?
6: That's a lie. Yeah,
8: see,
6: no.
8: I don't know.
6: Trust me. It's like that. What's the Mandela
8: you
6: effect?
8: You with me?
9: Yeah, right? I don't know.
8: It's
9: Luke. I am your father.
6: No,
8: right?
6: No, do you think it is,
8: Luke,
6: but it's actually
8: I
6: Luke.
8: I am your father.
6: He says,
8: there it is.
6: Did Obi-Wan tell you whatever happened to your father? He told me you did it. You killed him. Because, you know, Luke was that whiny. And the line is, no, I am your father. Whoa. Well, people think it's Luke, I am your father, but it's no, I am your father.
9: I don't know.
6: Trust me. Trust me. Trust me.
8: No, I remember the suspense.
6: What do you mean the suspense?
8: Luke.
10: Jason, I'm on your side.
8: I
10: for
8: am
10: sure.
8: your father.
10: I know that's fact.
6: No, he didn't.
8: Yeah, he did.
9: He doesn't know.
6: What movie was 100%. That from? You tell me what movie that was from.
8: Empire Strikes Back.
6: Oh, very good.
8: Thank you.
6: Did you just guess on that?
8: No, I know.
6: Okay. Which Empire Strikes Back was what number movie?
8: Five.
10: Six.
6: Oh, very good. No.
10: Oh, no.
8: Six. Please stop it. Your mic's off.
6: Six
8: now.
6: Is Return of the Jedi.
8: How dare you?
6: Yeah, little teddy bears. The Ewok, little teddy bears.
8: No, your mic's
6: yeah,
8: off.
6: Yeah. That's it. Yeah. No, okay. All right. Very good. Very good, AT. Very good. Okay.
8: Sex in the City.
6: But it's no, no, I get it. Get it up. Get it up. That's what she
9: that's
6: said.
9: That's what she said.
6: Get it up. Get up the scene. And
8: I'm
6: we'll, and after we do what's trending, you're going to play
8: fine.
6: The no, I am your, it's no, I am your father.
10: Yeah, forget okay. the update. Just play that. And then I'll be like, yeah.
6: There you go. Hey, this is where they usually get all the scores of the night. No, instead they played some Star Wars stuff. What? Yeah, that show's crazy. Okay, great. So, all right, you looked that up. Now, NFL-wise today, I think we got a pretty good clue if Aaron Donald is coming out of retirement. Right now he is training, and when he's ready to give his decision, he will tell the Rams, and he's either going to come back and play alongside Myles Garrett, or he isn't. Myles Garrett today said, hey, looking forward to it. I don't want to push him one way or another. If he comes back, I'm excited. But I know he's got a family. He has a lot of decisions to make. So, but I think we can do great things, right? So Myles Garrett, great. That's what we expect him to say. We hope he would say. Then you had Sean McVay say this today. As someone who is great as he is, I think he can definitely come back and do it. It's just whether he wants to do that for however many games he chooses to play. Now, that's a really weird thing to say. How many games chooses to play? Which tells me that what's on the table is the old Roger Clemens, yeah, I'm going to come back, but you're not going to see me until Thanksgiving. Because he's someone that obviously you can slide right back in the lineup wherever it is. He can play. You can get by. That we want him fresh. Is he really going to come back and be great for the entire season? Probably not. Will he run out of gas near the end of the year? probably so. But if he comes back and it's a prolonged thing where he's training, he's back with the team, and they activate him in the latter two-thirds or the latter half of the season, that's what I could see for Aaron Donald. Because now to bring him back to say, well, you're going to play part-time, we'll get your win back, it'll be a whole bunch. But you get him back to the point where, okay, you can go hard for about 6 to 8 games, the last few games of the regular season into the playoffs, that's what I can see. So I don't think you're going to see him sweating it out on the field with the Rams all, you know, into September, but more of a, yeah, I can do this. I'm going to train on my own. Then I'm going to practice with everybody. I'm going to get back going, get my body back into football shape. I'm going to spend a month practicing with the team, and then I'll get activated sometime in the when we get to the latter third of the season so I can be as fresh as possible where he's playing his best football, being as close to Aaron Donald when the end of the season is here and the playoffs start.
9: It seems as though he's going to come back. More and more so, it seems to be pointed in that direction. But, man, you're going to... I think if he comes back, Jason, it's a $30 million deal. And I think their cap space is like 19, between 15 and 19.
6: I don't think he's going to get quite that much.
9: He doesn't have to get... So, because they own his rights.
6: Yeah.
9: So they can change that number. It doesn't have to be that number.
6: Whatever he decides to come back at, he can come back at. Now obviously it's going to be money for him because he's not going to come back and do it for free because he and Stafford all have always been, well, remember the Super Bowl was, I'm thinking of retiring, I really want more money. So I'm sure there will be a happy medium where they will come in with him, and especially when we don't have to worry about the money anyplace else other than, all right, we're going to give you this for the rest of this season.
9: I thought there was no wiggle room, and it had to be 30. I was going to be, man, you're paying him 30 to play half a season? That's going to be, that's going to take a hit. But if it is something that can be a happy medium and they come to a new agreement, then, okay, there have been no indicator to believe that he's not coming back, that he's not going to try, that he's not going to give it a go.
6: Yeah.
9: You know what I'm saying? Like, everybody, it seems to be going in that direction. And like you said, like, he's in shape. Now, football shape is a different story. But if he doesn't have to do it for 18, 17 games, all of a sudden, that sounds interesting. But if he comes back, Jason, and they don't go to the Super Bowl, isn't that a complete waste?
6: It is a Super Bowl or bust year for the Rams. It's Super Bowl or bust year for the Rams.
9: It already kind of is without him.
6: Yeah.
9: But if he comes back, it's like, dude, you better get us there.
6: Oh, well, the pressure's more on Garrett. Like, I wouldn't be surprised if we get Aaron Donald back, or if the Rams get him back, and we see a player who still commands some attention, but he's not quite the same.
9: Yeah,
6: right?
9: Maybe
6: he doesn't have that
9: be.
6: Same burst.
9: He can't.
6: And
9: be.
6: That's why if he comes back now, right? If he comes back now for the beginning of the season, he'll hit his peak week 4, week 5, when I'm back in. And then what's going to happen when you get into November?
9: Oh, he's going to be exhausted.
6: So I think you're going to see, I'm coming back, I can do it. Maybe it's after the trade, because you never know what the Rams are going to do at the trade deadline, because they make crazy trades. They might make a trade for a guy. They got to worry about his money in following season, salary cap-wise. So we're going to wait to see what we can pay Aaron Donald when he comes back. But overall, playing, like, and I think every NFL player, like Aaron Donald, would love this, right? Like, everybody would be jealous of, oh, here's a guy who was the best defensive player we saw for a decade. He's going to come back, and he's going to call the shots. And he's going to say, okay, so I'm going to come back, and it's going to be, I'm going to come back for the last 7 games, 8, whatever it is, after the deadline, last half-ish of the season. I'm practicing all along, so it's as seamless a transition as I could be. I can play as much as you need me to play, and it could work. Mm-hmm. And by the time you get to the playoffs, it's, wow, you have a peaking Aaron Donald as good as you're going to get, and Myles Garrett, yeah, good luck. Good luck stopping that.
9: Yeah, it sounds crazy because at first I was like, there's no way he does this. But I'm like, oh, no, maybe I would be intrigued if I'm Aaron Donald. Maybe at first I'd be like, guys, I really don't want to go through this. I don't want to put my body through it. But then as you kind of like really look at the situation, it's like, all right, well, you want me to come back? Everyone loves the idea.
6: Oh, yeah.
9: Like the idea of it sounds just like LeBron and Curry.
6: Yeah.
9: Like it's literally, except this is actually a contending team that is expected to get to the Super Bowl.
6: Yeah.
9: A little bit different.
6: So LeBron just got sideswiped there. Wow,
9: oh, 100%. Because that was just for funsies.
6: Okay.
9: This one is funsies with a chance to win.
6: Oh, so like cloudy with a chance of showers.
9: Exactly.
6: This is funsies with a chance to win.
9: With a chance to win.
6: That should be on a t-shirt.
9: There you go.
6: Funsies
9: with
6: a chance to win.
9: Funsies with a chance to win.
6: Let's find out what's trending right now in the wide world of sports from LiveBet Bree Muro, who has spent the last few minutes watching the end of Empire Strikes Back. But right now she's got what's trending.
10: That's a tight shirt thing that he's doing over there.
8: I found it.
6: You found it. Okay.
10: I should play it.
6: Well, let's hear what's trending, and then we'll play it.
10: Oh, I'm so excited.
6: It's what's called called the tease in the radio business.
8: Were you want an hour or your update?
10: Uh-huh.
8: What do you want? You want an hour or your update?
10: Yeah, I want to know.
8: You want to know?
10: Yeah, I do.
8: That's part of our update, though?
10: Let's do a part of it.
6: All right, we're cutting out part of your update.
10: Fine.
6: Oh, okay, then.
10: Fine,
6: all right, go ahead.
11: Obi-Wan never told you what happened to your father.
12: He told me enough.
6: My hands.
11: Luke, I am your father.
6: You edited that. You so edited that. No. You so edited that.
8: Unaltered.
6: You edited that.
8: You just
6: That's why it took you so long. You edited that. You edited that.
10: Win, no matter what.
8: You think I care that much to edit it?
6: Yes.
8: No.
6: Yeah, 100%.
8: No.
6: Yeah.
8: No way.
6: Yeah. You would have found that within 20 seconds that I got it. Instead, it was like 8 minutes for you to put that in that Luke. It doesn't even sound like the same audio level.
8: Yes, it does.
10: Yes,
6: no,
10: it does.
6: It sounds like you whispering it.
10: No, you're just finding.
6: Play it one more time.
10: You're
6: play
10: trying
6: it one more
10: to
6: time.
10: Find a reason.
12: He told me you killed
11: Luke. I am your father.
10: It sounded perfect. If you did edit it, great job.
8: Did not.
10: That's right, because we were right.
8: Yep.
6: All right.
11: Luke.
6: If you. Okay. If you. Just go to Google,
8: Google
6: and type in.
8: Yeah, trust the box.
10: I don't
6: and
10: trust
6: type in,
10: AI.
6: And type in, does Darth Vader say, Luke, I am your father? What comes up?
10: Let me see.
6: No, Darth Vader did not say, Luke, I am your father. Instead, his actual line was simply, no, I am your father. Congratulations, AI T-shirt, for putting that in there and fooling and trying to pull one over on the world.
8: I played what was.
6: No, you did not.
8: Literally did.
6: You did not. I'm
8: this
6: coming.
8: Whole
6: no, no, no.
8: Called,
6: I'm
8: Luke,
6: coming. In,
8: I am your father. Unaltered scene.
6: I'm coming in here with my phone, and I'm going to tape it, and so I have the unedited version of it.
8: Fine.
6: Really fine.
8: Do
6: wait.
8: It.
6: What? Why are you going crazy now with your hands typing
8: I'm sitting
6: stuff?
8: Here.
6: Oh, okay. All right, Bree. We don't have time for your update.
10: I'm watching it on YouTube now.
6: Okay.
10: Too.
8: Who's
10: I got
8: Bree?
10: All distracted.
6: All right, Bree. Give us the Cliff Notes version. Go ahead.
10: Yeah, it's like the unaltered scene.
8: Thank you.
10: And literally, he's just like, Luke, I am your father.
8: Thank you.
10: I thought it was like you, but I don't know if I'm thinking of something else when he takes off the mask. When does that happen?
6: He doesn't take off the mask.
10: Yeah. Oh, no.
6: Well, Luke takes it. Spoiler.
10: I'm sorry.
6: Wow, great.
10: Well, that's what
6: Luke takes it off in Return of the Jedi.
10: Yes, and I feel like there's some stuff that happens there where some more father stuff. Mm. Is that right?
6: You know,
8: father issues.
6: I always like that part of Return of the Jedi where, like, Darth Vader is like the biggest bad guy in the galaxy, running the Empire, and here's Luke dragging him. He can't breathe. He's lost a hand, and the stormtrooper's like, "Oh wow, yeah, look at that. Let's just keep running." That's Darth. Dude, Darth Vader, man, he looks like he's dead. Oh, my God. Who is that other guy? Who's that whiny kid? And he's carrying him, and he's got no hand left. Oh, my God. No, no, let's just keep going. Let's just let Luke and Darth Vader figure it out. Yeah, let's figure it out.
10: Good update. Oh, yes.
13: Yeah, here we go.
10: Oh, good. Give me 25 seconds right now.
6: Go.
10: The Dodgers are on top of the Mariners at 4-1, top of the ninth inning, 2 out. Edwin Diaz, they had activated him a little bit earlier today. He's kind of like not doing so great in his first game back. The Astros beat the Angels 7-4 to get to 500 for the first time since April 7th. The Guardians beat the Reds 6-1. The White Sox came back and walked it off against the Yankees 6-5. In the NFL, Taysom Hill is not returning to the New Orleans Saints after 9 seasons with the team. No idea whether or not he's going to retire, leaving the door open to play somewhere else this season. The WNBA, the Dream came back and edged the Wings 82-81. Back to you guys.
6: Thank you, Bree. Thank you, Bree. No, I am your host. Coming up next, we get into the most fun NBA, new NBA feud between stars in probably the last couple of months. That's next, Fox. Liar!
11: I'm the father.
6: Liar!
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20: News. I'm Ted Lindner. The Federal Reserve voting Wednesday to leave interest rates steady at around 3.6% for the fifth time in a row. Federal Reserve Chairman Kevin Warsh explains while inflation's still high, the economy is still strong.
21: The economy is showing impressive resilience. Even with recent shocks, the trends are positive and reveal solid growth.
20: The U.S. military conducted new airstrikes in Iran Wednesday. President Trump saying earlier in the day the Pentagon was going to hit that nation hard.
22: The president's first words on it this morning were laden with expletives and ended with the message that Iran is going to get a beating.
23: We're
22: going to
23: be hitting them very hard.
20: The strikes following Iran firing a barrage of missiles at American forces in the Middle East this week. And Senator Lindsey Graham laid to rest in South Carolina Wednesday. Friends and family remembering him as someone who never stopped working for the state he loved. Graham died on July 11th at the age of 71. 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

0: told me you killed him.
1: Luke, I am your father.
2: Edited. It's a lie.
3: No, it's not.
2: Every Star Wars fan knows that's a lie.
4: It sounded really good.
3: They know
2: it's a lie.
3: Fans.
2: That's a lie.
3: Not real
4: it
3: fans.
4: It sounded legit.
2: Yeah, sounded legit. It's not, though.
4: It sounded like it came from right from the movie.
2: And then he says, and it's also Jason, Sex in the City. I go, no, it's Sex and the City. He goes, oh, yeah, you're right.
3: I did not say that.
2: Yeah, 100% you said that.
3: Not.
2: You lie about everything.
3: I don't lie.
2: You lied about.
3: He I'll tell the truth right now. I never lie.
2: He does not. Fox Sports Radio. The Jason Smith Show with Monty Bolaños.
4: Hello.
2: In from Mike Harmon. So, coming up, we'll do the Tony Romo thing again next hour because that audio is just absolutely insane.
5: I'm going to run you Justin Fields.
2: Yeah. I'm going to run you Justin Fields. Trust me, I'm going to run you. So, Tariq Skubal made his allegedly final start for the Tigers today before the deadline. The number one name out there that is going to fetch the most in return. And as I told you earlier tonight, I believe in signs. I believe that there are the sports gods that tell us things and tell teams things and tell fans things. And it's like, hey, you should listen to us. The fact that Skubal comes out of the game to a standing ovation with a 7-1 lead in the seventh. Was pitching great. Get us into a little bit of trouble, but okay, 7-1. And they lose to the Orioles in 12 innings, 10-9. They finish a seven-game homestand, 3-4 against the Royals and the Orioles, two of the worst teams in the American League. That's a sign that says trade Tariq Skubal. If you were hemming and hawing at all, if you thought maybe we should hold on to him, we can compete. No, you're seven games under 500. You had to see how this last week went. Maybe if you were 500, you figure we can make a run at it one more time with him. If we lose him, we lose him. But this should be the moment that tells you, okay, so the day he pitched his great game for us and he walked off and everybody stood and clapped for him, we couldn't close a 7-1 lead and we lost. Yeah, this tells you it's time to make that trade.
4: And he reached 1,000 strikeouts.
2: Yeah, strikeouts, first batter of the game, strikes out 1,000, sure.

0: that kind of money pitching on two of those guys. So you've already decided this year was going to be it for you with Scooble. Like, he was going to be gone. You were trading him at some point after the season if you had a great run, or at the deadline if you weren't good. You're not good, so you trade him at the deadline. You had made this decision months ago. Now it's very difficult. I get it, because you thought you were going to contend. You had a nice little run after you started out so bad, but you are what you are at this point, and you're not playing well. And when the rubber met the road and you needed to play well to keep Scooble, you were terrible, right? You lost to two of the worst teams in the majors, and the blowing the game today. Like, that's it. Like, that you will trade. And I firmly expect now, after today, everything to ramp up, because people are going to want Scooble in 5 days, right? They're going to want him to make his normal start for them in 5 days. So I expect before the deadline, Scooble to get dealt. Not one of those trade deadline things, but probably in the next 48 hours, I expect to see his name go, because I think a lot of teams are also waiting for him to get traded before they go in on other people. So instead of all the way to the deadline for Scooble, because you get a lot of teams in, the Dodgers are in on, the Brewers, the Phillies, the Rays, they're all in. You're going to see him dealt in the next 48 hours.
1: They're 4.5 games out of the final wild card spot. It's not completely out of the question for Detroit to still get in there. I wouldn't trust the Mariners. The Mariners are ahead of them. The Orioles are ahead of them. Really don't trust the Orioles, but that's bad because you just lost to them. and, you know, like, I hear it. I hear it. It seems, when is the trade deadline? When is it the official date?
0: The third.
1: The third.
0: Yeah, it's coming up.
1: Okay. Yeah. Yeah. You're probably right that he's the first domino to fall. And there's a lot of teams that are waiting to see, because obviously everyone's expecting the Dodgers. Everyone is expecting that. They have the most to offer. But I don't know if I'm Detroit if I make this deal with the Dodgers.
0: Of course you do. Of course you do.
1: Why?
0: They're going to give you the most.
1: You have everything.
0: Yeah, but they're still going to give you the most.
1: Most of what?
0: They'll give you the best players. They'll go up there, knock. Okay. You keep saying that.
1: Because you got to give me something for something, not potential, maybe.
0: But these are how the trades are made. When someone can walk away and you don't have them for a while, this is how the trades go. You would be a really difficult GM to work with.
1: You know, I would be slightly better than Artie Moreno.
0: Wow.
1: Moreno.
0: Okay, I mean, going to Angels games is kind of fun, but okay.
1: Yeah, Bree goes to them a lot now.
0: Yeah, well, the tickets are cheap. Yeah, a lot of great stuff.
1: Yeah.
0: We'll continue this more from the NFL NBA next, Fox. We are Fox
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4: It's time for your Walla Walla Valley weather update. Tonight you'll see continued patches of smoke with a light and variable wind averaging around 5 to 8 miles an hour while temperatures settle near 60 degrees. Tomorrow you'll see winds picking up to sea averages around 7 to 10 miles an hour with possible gusts of up to 18 miles an hour and temperature highs near 90 degrees. A fire weather watch will be in effect Saturday due to high winds and a low relative humidity. Prepare what you may need to prevent starting fires this weekend.
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6: I'm Dr. Kevin Burns. 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We can treat one tumor, multiple tumors in the same setting, and so this is a very powerful therapy. And as we go on through the years, we're going to expand this to other organs.

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12: 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Throw to the plate late. Sox win. Edgar Carroll comes through in the 12th. 6-5 the final.
11: White Sox Radio Network on the call. It was their 8th walk-off victory of the season. And as we're getting closer to the trade deadline in baseball, the Rangers are acquiring right-handed reliever Chase Slisith and catcher Logan Ohapi from the Los Angeles Angels. The Braves shut out the Mets 1-0. The Padres defeated the Rockies 3-1 for their 5th straight win. San Diego has moved to 2 games behind the Phillies for the final NL wildcard spot. In news out of the NFL, as Taysom Hill has announced on social media, he will not return to the New Orleans Saints after 9 seasons with the team. I'm Brianna Muro.
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16: 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I am your father.
17: Luke.
16: Okay, that just sounds like you're breathing heavy.
11: That's what he's doing.
16: Yeah, this listen, as a guy that's been doing a Darth Vader impression now for the better part of since 1977, it's more this.
11: Stop aging yourself. Well, that's pretty good.
16: Yeah.
11: Yeah.
16: I've had some time.
11: I think they use like a cup with like tissue paper for that sound to make it, you know what I'm saying? Like,
16: yeah.
11: I feel like I remember reading that when I was a tour guide at Universal Studios.
16: Oh.
11: And I had to know information like this from the Foley stage.
16: Oh, right.
11: Yeah, you know?
16: Foley actors make the sounds that you hear on your favorite television shows.
11: That was me on a tram. That's it. And if you look to your left, see our Foley.
16: I bet you were a great tour guide.
11: I was a great tour guide.
16: I bet you were a lot of fun.
11: I was fun. Yeah. I had a good time.
16: I could also see you yelling at people to sit down. Hey, in the back, sit down.
11: Yeah.
16: Sit down. Hey, sit down. I'll stop this tram right now.
11: Right now.
16: Oh, okay,
11: don't play.
16: Okay. I could see that. Yeah. I could see that. Yeah.
11: Yeah. I also would tell, like, I would make friends on the line with young people who are, like, with beers in their hand. And then I would say, like, all right, every time I say this word, you have to take a drink. And then I would like pick a word.
16: We had the coolest gun ever, man.
11: Yeah.
16: It was awesome.
11: And then by the end of it, we're just like wasted because I was like, yeah. I was like, every time I say soundstage.
17: And over here is where the psycho house is, where all the psycho people live. Look up in the window. It's Norman Bates.
11: I wasn't drinking. They were drinking.
16: I thought you were drinking with them.
11: No, I'm working.
16: Oh, okay. All right.
11: I'm working. But to them, I would be like, oh, I'll give you a word. And then you take a sip every time I say it.
16: Ah, the secret word.
11: Yeah.
16: Okay. Oh, very good.
11: And
16: okay.
11: It just would be something that I, you know, pertained to the tour.
16: Oh, nice.
11: Yeah.
16: Okay. Right, so I'll let this out here. I do this once in a while on the show. I've never said it, but why not? If friends of mine that I talk to or that I don't talk to very, you know, very often, but they'll text me during the show. Oh, my God, I'm driving here and I'm listening to you on the radio now. It's really cool. My daughter and I are driving. My son and I are driving. I will say, OK, give me a secret word to say on the show in the next segment.
11: Yeah.
16: I said anything you want. And they'll say, OK, Constantinople. Got it.
11: Done.
16: And I'll find a way to get Constantinople
11: Check.
16: In. Just get where it sounds like I'm just saying Constantinople.
11: Yeah.
16: It was Istanbul, not Constantinople. And so I'll do that. And they're like, oh, my God. And so now people do that to me.
11: That's fine.
16: I mean, hey, here's your word, right? And they'll make it so. Conflagration. Yeah, sure. That's fine. Yeah.
11: Watch this.
16: I'll get it in. Yeah.
11: Bet. Oh, how
16: fun. I just say it can't be any curse word.
11: Sure.
16: It can't be any bad euphemism or anything.
11: Sure.
16: But just give me any word you want.
11: Now the next time you say a ridiculous word, I'm gonna be like, who texted you?
16: Yeah.
11: Who
16: texted
11: you?
16: Well, one time my friend said he was driving. He was my assistant coach in softball, and his daughter was there, who I coached for a long time. And she was just whatever she was learning in school, and she said Nebuchadnezzar. I'm like, oh my God, how am I going to get Nebuchadnezzar in, who was like this Egyptian king from, like, you know, thousands and thousands of years ago? And I'm like, oh, the last time they won a game like that, it was so long ago. I think Nebuchadnezzar was the king of Egypt, right? Like, that's how I would get it in.
11: The fact that you even knew what that was.
16: Well, I remember Nebuchadnezzar. In school, you hear a name like Nebuchadnezzar, and you never forget it.
11: Can tell you.
16: But I was also an English history guy in school. Not nearly a math science guy.
11: Mm.
16: Like English history, yeah. Math science, no.
11: Nah.
16: So anything from there, like I can barely remember anything I did in math or science. Like I remember some math and some science. But like English, like papers I wrote or plays we read, books we read, lessons, history stuff. Like, no, that I remember.
11: History? Me and history did not.
16: Anything, really?
11: Me and history, no bueno. No bueno.
16: Okay.
11: Ming dynasty, I don't care about a single dynasty. You know what I'm saying?
16: Like, okay.
11: Is it a Dodgers dynasty?
16: What if it was Yao Ming?
11: The Yankees?
16: What if it was
11: dynasty?
16: The Yao Ming dynasty?
11: I know, right? I knew more about Yao Ming than the Ming dynasty.
16: Okay. Well, that's good because you do sports for a living.
11: Right. Yeah.
16: My grandmother would say that to me. She would say, well, like I was little, she would go, oh, if only you knew your schoolwork, like, you know, those baseball stats or your sports cards. I'm like, yeah. What I want to say to her now is, hey, guess what?
11: Look it.
16: Guess what? Hey,
11: Mina.
16: Look who's the winner.
11: That's
16: now.
11: Right.
16: I didn't need chemistry. I didn't need Bunsen burners. I didn't need to dissect a fetal pig. I didn't need to learn any kind of math. I didn't need pre-calculus. I didn't need any kind of calculus. I didn't need AP calculus. I didn't need anything. I barely needed algebra. All I got to do is figure out how many games our team is out of first place in the standings. That's all I needed.
11: That's
16: my
11: math. Tell
16: me. Yeah.
11: That's my math.
16: And on Friday, we're going to learn what it means to be five out in the loss column, kids. That's what that means. Doesn't have to be the exact same. So if you are five out of the loss column, but 7.5 out, it means the other team has played more games than you have.
11: Listen, that's a good way to teach math. Yeah. Hold on a second.
18: How easy would that be?
11: So,
18: now I'm done.
11: I did like math, though. I like took AP calculus and like the whole thing.
18: Math I did well because all you had to do with math really was as long as you went every day and you paid attention. Like if you were sick or missed class, like I'm completely lost.
11: Oh, yeah. One day.
18: Completely lost.
11: Anything with like geography and shapes with math, I was like, no. What do you mean? What do you mean? The you know what I'm saying? Like, I can't even think of it. But I was like, related rates? I was like,
18: triangles.
11: Stop. No. Can you just get, I can find X. That is what I can do.
18: Solve
11: I
18: for
11: can
18: X.
11: Find X and I can find Y. But when you give me a diagram with some shapes, I'm not in there.
18: Oh, okay.
11: You know what I'm saying?
18: All right.
11: You've lost me.
18: Wow. Okay. Very good.
11: What is it? Are we doing math or are we doing shapes?
18: Don't have to worry about that in sports.
11: Yes.
18: Don't have to worry about shapes. Not, you're all good. Look, diamond.
11: Diamond.
18: Baseball diamond.
11: There
18: you
11: go.
18: You know diamond?
11: Yeah.
18: Okay. Very good. Rectangle, because a football field's rectangle.
11: And I know how many yards that is. So whenever we talk about yards, I'm like, how many football fields? Okay, got it. Okay.
18: Yep.
11: You know, the distance.
18: 3 feet in a yard. Sure. You get all that.
11: Yeah, but all of it. Yeah.
18: I mean, I could really teach math to kids that just want to do sports. Like, it would be a week. I mean, really?
11: Summer school.
18: It'd be a week.
11: Sports and numbers. Summer school class.
18: Monday is football. Tuesday is baseball. Wednesday is soccer. Thursday is basketball. Friday is miscellaneous.
11: Volleyball.
18: It's all the other sports. We're just going to get right in there. Yeah. And then you can take an open book test.
11: Yes.
18: That's
11: open book.
18: You don't have to worry
11: about
18: it. Yeah. Open book test.
11: Open book. I love those.
18: So the rivalry between NBA stars you didn't know you needed, but we're getting. And, of course, one of them is Draymond Green. As part of the offseason where stars, athletes, fans just still can't believe the Knicks won the title, Draymond Green goes on a podcast and talks about how upset he is that people keep saying, oh, Jalen Brunson sacrificed for the Knicks, taking less money to win a championship. But he wanted to make sure everybody knew that he didn't have to sacrifice anything, that the Knicks are made of money.
19: It's the New York Knicks, bro. They can afford it. You ain't got to take no discount.
20: Of course.
19: But for them to get paid, you ain't got to. My situation, again, my situation is different because Steph making 270.
20: Mm-hmm.
19: Clay making 180.
20: Yeah.
19: All right, something got to give. Cool, I can take a little. I can take less.
20: Mm-hmm.
19: But he the top guy.
20: Yes, sir.
19: Sure. By the way, let Josh Hart or somebody else take less.
20: Yeah.
19: Like, they in my role, right?
20: Let
19: one of them take less. But guess what? Steph Curry ain't take a penny less.
20: I feel that.
19: And neither did Clay Thompson ain't take a penny less.
20: Rightfully so.
19: If it's going to work, somebody do. Well, guess what? I ain't really expecting them to take that.
20: Yeah, they should.
19: I don't know what he's doing. I'm happy for him.
20: He still got the max, though.
19: The max extension.
20: Yeah.
19: He didn't get the max. That's $100 million.
18: All right, so I love how Draymond Green is very upset about what Jalen Brunson turned down. And Josh Hart, best friends with Jalen Brunson, Knicks legend, said in response to Draymond Green, "We got to normalize grown men not counting other people's pockets." That's what he put on Twitter in response to Draymond Green. Now, from the first standpoint of X's and O's, I get Draymond Green's point. The Knicks were paying five guys a lot of money, not just two, right? Because, okay, you had Brunson's contract. You had Karl-Anthony Towns getting a lot of money. Gave a lot of money to Anunoby. Gave a lot of money to Josh Hart, right? Gave a lot of money to Mikal Bridges, right? You had a lot of guys. You had five guys that were making a lot of money, not just two. So it's a little bit different.
11: Mm-hmm.
18: Okay. Now, from the other perspective of just the widening, the commonality this offseason, whether it is players like Draymond Green or other players who, when they rank all the best players in the game, you know, won't put Jalen Brunson in the top five, whether it's the Spurs and their fans who I don't think they believe the finals actually happened. They still think we're going to wear the best team. Like someone like Becky Hammond, who can't even admit she was wrong about Jalen Brunson. Like, they're all just mad. And I love the fact that so many people, whether it's a coach or a player or experts or fans, just can't handle Jalen Brunson being this good, sacrificing to win a championship, and becoming the king of New York. I can't just say, wow, that really is something. And all of that, now you see other players who are also taking less money. Look, Wemby's taking a little bit less money, right? You're seeing this start to be a thing now, you know, so people can add players. Like, Jalen Brunson did something that anybody in the league would be extremely jealous of. Because, again, the guy's the king of New York. I mean, the video this weekend of he goes into a coffee shop and he signs autographs and takes pictures and it starts pouring rain out. And so when Brunson leaves to go back in his car, the fans all lined up with their umbrellas so he could walk and not get wet. Like, that stuff, like LeBron, Giannis, they're like, I never get treated like that anywhere. LeBron didn't get that treatment in Cleveland. Nobody did.
11: Gets that.
18: But like, hey, Jaylen Brown, I'm going to hold my umbrella over you so you have a path back to your car to get back in. Like, that's what he, and it's like, and like the greater number of NBA people. I mean, like I said, players, coaches outside the NBA, fans, they just can't come to grips with the fact that he was this good, that he made these plays, that they don't think he was that good, but look at what he did. And like, I just don't want to believe it, or I don't want to give him credit and find a way to be mad about what he did. Like, people, I'm just going to wake up and want to be mad about Jaylen Brunson. And it's so entertaining. It's so entertaining. Like, I'm watching Draymond Green and I'm just laughing going, dude, you just watched a guy lead it, do something you could never do, and that's be an NBA Finals MVP and be a number one on a team, despite the fact that he's, you know, 8 inches shorter than you and probably pushes 200 pounds, and still he's that good. And you can't, I love watching the meltdown of just not even able to give him credit for the player that he is this offseason.
11: It is interesting because he's also, this is not in a bad way, but he's not like a charmer. You know, like, he's not out there schmoozing and trying to get you to love him. That's not what he's trying to do. The love is just super organic for a player that doesn't fit all of the normal boxes for like a superstar. He is short. He is somebody who maybe like wasn't really wanted on one team and then went and had like the whole thing of like, you're going to go be with your dad. Like, right? Like, there was already that, the beginning of that. And then, to me, he's not a charmer, and I don't think that that's not a bad thing, but he's not out there trying to say things to get you to like him or trying to schmooze you or trying to be like a car salesman.
18: Yeah.
11: He's not doing any of that.
18: Yeah.
11: And so I love it. I mean, I jumped on the Knicks bandwagon, as
18: you
11: everyone
18: bought a Brunson
11: knows,
18: t-shirt.
11: But I really jumped on the Brunson bandwagon. Sure. That specifically was
18: because you're as tall as he is.
11: We
18: That's
11: can
18: the
11: wear
18: same thing.
11: We can wear the same shirt right now. You know what I'm saying? Like 100%. And yet the people that still won't accept it, it's because he's not, we're not supposed to love him the way that
18: he doesn't fit the form of a superstar.
11: Yeah,
18: right?
11: He doesn't.
18: He's
11: a
18: not
11: typical
18: Wemby
11: one.
18: Who's 7'5", right? He's not LeBron, who was built at 18 like he
11: at
18: was
11: 13,
18: built in a lab.
11: Yes.
18: Sure.
11: Yeah.
18: He doesn't fit that.
11: He doesn't.
18: He's got heavy legs. He's not fast. And, okay, yeah, I want to find a way to kind of diminish what he has done. And now that what he's done is not only has he led his team to a championship, you look at the chemistry that they all have. They all love playing with each other. Like all five of them, you can tell the Knicks star, they all love each other. They go back and forth each other on social media all the time. They play jokes on each other. Like, everything you could possibly want, he's been able to bring to the Knicks, to New York City. And a lot of it, I'm sure, is jealousy.
11: Yes.
18: That, you know, oh, I never got something like that. I mean, just the video of fans holding their umbrellas over so he doesn't get wet going back to his car is just like that. That's a level of love that athletes, that's what I want. And he gets it. And people, and people, whether it's a fan, player, they just can't stand it. They can't stand that. And I'm so here for that, because I mean, because I'm someone who every day still all through my timeline is all Knicks stuff, and it's different angles of this game winner, or here's a new music video of this, and I get all different content all the time. And every day I just love getting all kind of, you know, like official Spurs Nation Spurs here that just want to say, oh yeah, when Wemby was the primary defender, Brunson shot this. And I see someone just quote tweet 45 in game five.
11: Literally.
18: Like, it's so much fun. Like, the Spurs fans, they feel like the finals just like didn't happen.
11: Right.
18: Like, we got there against
11: the
18: Knicks.
11: Like, it was a fluke.
18: But what happened? You know, we're really good, man. And we led for a lot. What happened at the end of games? Not really sure. It doesn't matter. That's irrelevant. We're ready. We're ready for next year, and we're ready to go. And Wemby's going to be great. And he's on the cover of the video game. It's like, no one can come. Like, they can't reconcile that. Okay. You blew the biggest lead in NBA Finals history. You blew a 10-point lead in every game. Fans that didn't like the fact that Knicks game didn't like the fact that Brunson's able to do this, when I don't know why he shouldn't be able to do this, but yet still he cooked Wemby the entire series. It's not just James Harden, the guy. We're going to hunt James Harden because, boy, the guy is terrible. Like, these are the best defenders in the game that he's able to do this to.
11: Yeah, I think the Spurs look at it like they blew it, not that the Knicks came and took it. And the Knicks went and took it.
18: Yeah.
11: Like, yeah, they blew it, but in reality, the Knicks went and took it.
0: and you left that door open, and they went and embarrassed you. The whole thing with Draymond Green, what he's saying is not wrong, right? But Draymond speaks from a spot where it's like, again, you are so lucky that you were put with the team surrounded by Hall of Famers and a Hall of Fame coach in a situation that you fit in perfectly. You were part of that dynasty. So what he said is not wrong, but I don't think Draymond Green has ever taken a pay cut. I know this year he didn't opt into it for the flexibility of possibly adding LeBron James.
18: But he made an extra $100,000.
0: But right, but like
18: he went from he declined 26.9. They couldn't do anything, so he opted back in for 27.
0: Right. So it's like you never took a pay cut. Yeah. This was the first time where it was indicated that you were willing to because of moves with LeBron. Yeah. But you've never done it. But he's not wrong in what he is saying. Obviously, he drops the name Josh Hart on purpose because it's going to create drama and clickbait and whatnot. But I don't disagree with what Draymond Green is necessarily saying, that on certain teams, like there are players to take the pay cut. Jalen Brunson shouldn't have been the one to take the pay cut.
18: Yeah.
0: He did. And that's what makes him extra awesome.
18: Yeah.
0: He did it and then he won and won.
18: And to say Josh Hart's the guy that takes, like, that's right. The guy that takes us money. Okay. So what you're saying is you're mad at a guy mm-hmm. who said, I'm going to take less money so other guys can get paid more. Because obviously in free agency, you're bidding against guys. You're bidding against other teams. You want to make sure you have the most money for them to come in and win. So you're mad that he decided to take less money so other guys mm-hmm. could get paid, which is the most unselfish thing. But I'm mad about that. Mm-hmm. Oh, okay. Because all the other owners, all the other big market owners, they don't care about salary. They don't care about salary cap. They don't care about second apron. No, they all do. So it's not like every other team is just sending out checks going, here's this. Like that's why I go, they're inventing ways to be upset with Jalen Brunson.
0: And I don't think you were upset, Draymond, when it happened, because when Jalen Brunson did do that, he wasn't the Jalen Brunson that is now.
18: Right. And for Brunson, and Brunson and Becky Hammon the same way, where their philosophy was, I'm going to have these really bad takes about Brunson. And as long as they don't win the finals,
0: I'm good.
18: I'm right.
0: Right.
18: Right. Even though, like, okay, you're really not. Look how far you got. But as long as they don't win the finals, I'm right. Mm-hmm. Well, the Knicks won the finals. What happened? Becky Hammon just didn't want the smoke anymore. Mm-hmm. Oh, no, I can't even admit that I was wrong. Draymond Green at least backed off a little bit because he realized, okay, there's nowhere else I can go. But now only so we could find something else to say. Mm-hmm. Oh, yeah. Jay, you don't have to take less. Yeah. Okay. All right, sorry. Just because you wouldn't do it,
0: right,
18: or nobody would do it for you,
0: right,
18: okay, doesn't mean that. Because there's all that, too. Steph could have taken less money.
0: Easily.
18: And you could have got more. Mm-hmm. You could take less money to brought somebody else in, mm-hmm. right? Clay could have got less money and brought somebody else in, right? That could have happened, right? But you didn't do it.
0: No.
18: The meltdowns are just so entertaining.
0: Yeah, but you know, the meltdowns were always going to happen, Jason. They just took a pause because of the World Cup.
18: Oh, yeah.
0: That's what it,
18: right.
0: You know what I'm saying?
18: Right.
0: Like, feels like it's been so long.
18: Yeah.
0: It's because it took a pause.
18: Yeah.
0: But now that that's done, it's like, okay, let's go back. Talk about the Knicks. I don't know exactly what angle, but let's go back.
18: Exit out Mata Fresca. Exit Monsi Bolaños. Monsi, who texted me today. I assume we're going to talk about the Knicks all night. Okay.
0: Because I don't have a phone.
18: But coming up next. Oh, actually, she said, so I assume we're going to talk about LeBron and the Knicks tonight. Well, yeah. A big story about where LeBron could have gone. If you believe stories, coming up next right here.
21: Cleveland!
18: No, it's not Cleveland. Jason and Monsi, Fox.
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3: Hitting Iran again. I'm Ted Lindner, Fox News. It's America's turn to hit back on Wednesday. That's what President Trump said after Iran launched surprise missile attacks on U.S. forces in Jordan the night before. Wednesday night, Fox News confirmed the U.S. is renewing those airstrikes in Iran as they launched a new campaign. President Trump responding as it was happening.
5: You know, they tried shooting it last night. So we had five rockets shot going 8,500 miles an hour, and all five rockets were knocked down to the ground. But they nevertheless took a shot, so it's our turn. And we'll see if we get there with an agreement at some point, but we're going to hit them very hard.
3: The flare-up comes after several days of relative calm. Dr. Anthony Fauci, the former director of the National Institute of Allergy and Infectious Diseases, invoking the Fifth Amendment and didn't answer questions during Wednesday's Homeland Security and Governmental Affairs Senate Committee hearing on the origins of government response to the COVID-19 pandemic. Chairman Rand Paul.
6: You did not tell the American people the full story.
3: Dr. Fauci says Senator Paul's out to get him.
6: The sole reason he is calling me before this committee is to get me to say something, anything, that could vindicate his repeated public pledges that I end up, in his words, quote, behind bars, unquote.
3: Senate Democrats on the committee defending Fauci's leadership during the pandemic and questioned the point of the hearing. The Federal Reserve voting to leave interest rates steady at around 3.6% for the fifth time in a row on Wednesday. Federal Reserve Chairman Kevin Warsh explains that while inflation is still high, the economy is still strong.
21: The economy is showing impressive resilience. Even with recent shocks, the trends are positive and reveal solid growth.
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0: 76ers, and every day is who's got a better starting five if you're comparing the Knicks and the Sixers. All last night, we talked about how, and we, a big piece on social media did really well for us today. When it comes down to it, I wonder if it really was for LeBron, because it's still so odd that he chose Philadelphia. That if the choice, his decision, the last decision, wasn't really the 76ers or retire. Because did other teams really want him as publicly as we thought they did, or we were led to believe they did, whether no matter what Rich Paul says in a podcast? Because I can't believe that if the Cavaliers really wanted him and he said no to them again, it wouldn't be a bigger deal. Like the Cavaliers wouldn't say again, he said no to us again, he dissed us again. The Heat really wanted him, right? He had won there before. You go play with Giannis. But then after he signed to the Sixers, we heard reports that publicly the Heat really wanted LeBron, but privately maybe not, right? Rich Paul also said, hey, the Knicks were his first choice. That didn't happen. So where's he really going, right? Even Steve Kerr said, yeah, look, LeBron, kind of a long shot. Even Draymond and Steph Curry, as it went on, were like, yeah, not really a long. Not because he wouldn't go there, but because were the Warriors really a destination? Because they're just going to get thumped in the Western Conference, right? The teams are too good, and they barely make it into the play-in every year. So for the story about how it's either the Sixers or retiring, it's from the perspective of where LeBron wanted to go, who really wanted him. And at that point, it was just the Sixers or retire, because there's other teams that, sure, they would, the Sacramento Kings would say, hey, LeBron, you want to come play here for a year? Or Charlotte would say that. Washington would say that because it's LeBron James.
1: Yeah.
0: And I don't think it's any coincidence that to try to push this narrative that, hey, he really chose the Sixers, which, again, why would you choose Philadelphia? Dave McMenamin, who's been an ESPN LeBron insider for a long time, reported that the Clippers offered LeBron a one-year, $20 million contract to play for them this year. Stay in L.A., live in Brentwood, where he lives, could do all the same things there, and LeBron said no. Now, I say to you, Clipper fan extraordinaire Monsi Bolaños, where are you on this story?
1: Cap, that did not happen. Let me tell you. How do you think that pitch went? Hey, LeBron, do you want to sign one-year deal, $20 million? Here's the thing, though. We don't really know who's going to be on our roster. Kawhi might be here. He might not be here. It could be Brandon Ingram. He might be, but he might not. So doesn't that sound fun? You get to stay in L.A. I don't know what team you're going to have, but you could come.
0: You could play with Brandon Ingram again. Remember, because it didn't work out so well like 8 years
1: ago. But it's not for sure. It might not be Brandon Ingram. Yeah. It might be Kawhi. It could be. We're not sure. But for sure, Keaton Wagler, he's here. He's our new guy. You could play alongside him. How does that sound? That's why I don't think this is as true as they're making it seem. Because I do think like a bunch of teams maybe perk their ears up of like LeBron is open to a team outside of the obvious answers.
0: Yeah.
1: People there may be like, okay, man, why don't you just make a phone call? But I doubt that happened because the Clippers were going nowhere. Like the Clippers are not doing anything this year. So why would LeBron want to do that? But I'm with you in the sense of like, did he have this many options? Because I was surprised, Jason, when he picked the 76ers, because that opened the door for the most criticism, opinions about his legacy. Like, if he would have gone to Cleveland, it doesn't matter if they didn't win. Yeah. It would have just been like, oh, he went back
0: I'm
1: to
0: home.
1: Cleveland.
0: I'm Correct. Home.
1: He went back to Miami Heat. Even if they didn't win, it's like, but he went, he fixed everything with Pat Riley. Like, it's all good. He goes to the Warriors knowing they're not going to win, but you get to see Steph Curry and LeBron play.
0: Yeah.
1: All of those would have been absolutely fine, acceptable. The conversations were not going to be about his legacy. Now, you go to the 76ers. That just got, I know they didn't make it, but they beat Boston. Then they get Jaylen Brown. And they're in a situation where it's like, hold on, you are a true contender. You could come out of the East. You could beat the Knicks. Now, it's not going to be easy, but you could. And you joined that team. If you don't make it to the finals, it's on you. And I'm not even talking about Joel Embiid because there's no reason to trust Joel Embiid's going to be there. So you come in. And you're going to be the fourth guy, probably going to bump VJ Edgecombe, and you're going to be the third guy. And if you don't make it, it's all on you. It is all on LeBron James. No, it's not on Jaylen Brown. He didn't ask to go there. He didn't ask. He was sent there because it was drama in Boston. He didn't want to go there. So it's no, and the process of Joel Embiid, like that he's been a joke for the last couple of years. Like, it is so much pressure on LeBron. And it's like, why? Why would you do this? You open that door to all of these conversations that would not have happened had he gone literally anywhere else.
0: Yeah, there's too many question marks, even with the roster, not knowing about health, not knowing who's going to get along. Will LeBron get along with Embiid, who will get along with Jaylen Brown, who may or may not get along with Bronny? Like, all of that. Like, there's so many things. It doesn't make sense. But if you realize that that was the choice, because if anybody called him and said, hey, 1 year, $20 million, okay, that's an offer, mm-hmm. sure. But yeah. It's not something I'm going to consider, because why would I do that? So it's not a real thing. So it's to hear that, I don't believe it was made up, because that would be, because the Clippers would jump out and say, oh, this is wrong. Was there some sort of, and it always is with LeBron, whatever the story is, there's a little bit of extension to it, a little bit of embellishment, right? Mm-hmm. Like when Rich Paul, I've heard from 12 teams. Oh, okay, 12 teams. Hey, how's it going? Oh, sorry, Rich, I butt dialed you. I meant to dial the Knicks instead. Oh, it's okay. Hey, I heard from the Mavericks. No, the Mavericks are calling. No, they were just calling to congratulate the Knicks. No, I heard from the Mavericks, right? So I don't doubt for a second that the Clippers did one of those, hey, let's just throw it out there, mm-hmm. right? Because we don't know what our team's up. Maybe LeBron will want to stay. Maybe he'll really want to be here in L.A. It's another option for him. Maybe he says yes. We'll pay him what he wants. Let's throw it out there. If he says no, no big deal. If he says yes, boy, we get lucky.
1: Mm-hmm.
0: So something like that, yeah, I could see. But to turn that into, hey, like I'm sitting here and I'm going through my offers and the Clippers for 1 year, it's not real.
1: Right. The Clippers were like, yeah, tell them 1 year, $20 million. Like, it could have even been a joke. Like, just like, see, you know what I'm saying? Like,
0: yeah. Tell them 1 year, $20 million. Okay. Wait, you actually said that? Oh, wow. I don't know. I don't have the, oh, he said no, so it doesn't matter. Okay. That's fine.
1: That's good.
0: I don't have the okay for $20 million.
1: Because we don't know what's happening with Kawhi.
0: Yeah.
1: They couldn't make a move.
0: It's like if I went out to a bar when I was single and I walked by a girl and I looked at her and I smiled and she smiled at me and said hi. And I walked away to my friends and I go, she wants me. You see that right there? And my friend would say, she just smiled at you because you walked by and smiled at her. She was being polite. No, you see that. She gave me a little bit of body language, tilted her head. She's like, dude, I watched the whole thing. She just was being nice to you. Why? Trust me. It's like, dude, that really LeBron wasn't ever going to go there. He wasn't ever going to go there. Well, just because that happened, he wasn't ever going to go there. Wasn't going to go to the Clippers. Like, that's kind of what it is. It's not a real opportunity.
1: No, it was not a real opportunity. The only, the wink and the smile was that it's LA.
0: Yeah.
1: You know, like.
0: And now you're hearing this story after a few days and the dust is settled and you got people like me saying, hey, playing sports detective, going, what makes sense other than if he had no other choice?
1: Mm-hmm.
0: Because it's a huge chance. And again, really, LeBron's going to end his career in Philadelphia. When you have no idea how that's going to go, like, come on.
1: It's crazy. Like, it's crazy.
0: And so now, oh, he had choices. Now we want to let you know he had choices. So here's the Clippers story is out there that he had choices. Yeah, okay. I don't think the choices were nearly what we thought. There again, we allowed Rich Paul and Clutch Sports to run the narrative of on every podcast he was that we're talking to all these teams.
1: Mm-hmm.
0: You never needed that before. LeBron never needed to say who he was talking to because it would just get out there. But now, hey, let's stir the pot a little bit. Let's get some attention on you, which is what all agents try to do. Hey, If you're coming up for a contract, let's try to get somebody else interested. Let's try to talk here. Let's try to see if we can put that that offer against somebody else where you are now and get you more money. Like, that's kind of what I felt was the job right away from Rich Paul. I'm going to go on all these podcasts, say all these teams I'm talking to, throw some teams out there, and maybe that makes them give him a call. Like, I'm sure the first thing he did was mention the Knicks to get the Knicks going, oh, We can add LeBron. Maybe you're not going to have to worry about going to the second apron. LeBron will take less money. He'll come in here and play. And they talked to Jalen Brunson, the Knicks, and they were like, yeah, no, we're good. So I have no doubt that some teams were thrown out there just for that reason, just to get response. Oh, wait a minute. Oh, I didn't know Rich Paul was interested. I didn't know he was interested. Okay, let's see. Let's make a phone call. Let's see where we get. Like, all of that was to drum up interest, because no matter what level you are when you're 41, teams aren't interested. Nobody else wanted Tom Brady except for the Bucks. The Chargers did a little bit, but nobody else did because he was 41. Nobody else wanted Aaron Rodgers except for the Jets, which should have been Aaron Rodgers' clue to retire. But, like, nobody else wanted him. Coming off of two NFL MVPs, nobody wanted him but the Jets because he was going to be 40. When you get to be that age, teams just say, yeah, thanks, but we're going to move on. We're going to do something else differently. Like, that's just how it goes. So think that couldn't happen for LeBron. Tom Brady won more than anybody else in NFL history. Aaron Rodgers is viewed as one of the five best quarterbacks in the history of the game. Yeah, it could happen to them. It'll happen to LeBron.
1: Yeah, Rich Paul is just so funny to me because I understand that your client, well, not his client, I don't think anymore, right? Now they're business partners. But he started off as his agent, and it's difficult when your client is in the field for so many years. But it's almost like Rich Paul needs to learn, like, less is more, especially in today's day and age with social media and how everything you say, Rich Paul, is going to be bookmarked mm-hmm. and saved.
0: Yeah.
1: Every single thing you say. So when all of this comes out, and now that he is signed with the team and we have basically the entire story, we have the book ready for him signing. Now we're going back and we're like, wait, that doesn't make sense then. You said this at the beginning and now you're saying this. This is not what you literally said when this all started. So what are you talking about? Less is more, Rich Paul. Less.
0: Exit, how about a Fresca at Monsi Bolaños? Time now to find out what's trending in the wide world of sports from Live Bet Bree Muro. Bree, how did you do in the Angels game tonight?
2: I lost.
0: Oh, I'm sorry about that.
2: I lost. But you want to hear something worse than me losing?
1: What? Losing my phone?
2: Losing Monsi, losing her phone in Vegas, which RIP to that phone.
1: RIP.
2: It was scoreless between the Cubs and Cardinals until Pete Crow Armstrong hit a home run or two-run shot in the 10th. So the Chicago, they had a 91% win probability until Ivan Herrera dropped a double in, like, the bottom of the 10th. So 91% of people had, like, that bet was insane. Like, wow. 91% probability. Not, wow, like 99.2 or anything.
0: Right, but still 91. You think you're going to cash that.
2: Oh, and the Cubs were minus 104 to win that game. So at least I didn't take that.
0: Your issue was you bet the Angels.
2: I bet the Angels to at least beat the Astros.
0: Yeah.
2: And they did not do that.
0: The Angels are also one of the worst teams in baseball.
1: Yeah, why did you take them to beat the Astros?
2: I'm rooting for them at the moment.
1: No, that's great, but I need you to be realistic.
2: Yeah, no, it wasn't. I just hate the Astros.
1: I do too.
2: I was just like, I just felt like being,
0: bet,
2: you know.
0: Bet with your head, not with your heart.
2: That's my problem.
0: Yeah.
2: That's why I can never be an assistant GM.
1: Well, you and I are going to make a good combo, girl.
2: We are going to be the worst combo.
1: Slightly better than Artie Moreno.
2: Maybe.
1: Slightly.
2: Maybe that.
1: Slightly.
2: And then guys are going to be taking off their shirts. Sell the team. Sell the team. Yeah.
1: The Angels
2: did fall to the Astros 7-4. Houston is now 500 for the first time since April. The Guardians beat the Reds 6-1. They took two of those three games from the Reds at Progressive Field. So now they won the Ohio Cup. So congrats to the Guardians. The Padres beat the Rockies 3-1 for their fifth straight win. San Diego has moved to two games behind the Phillies for that final NL wild card spot. The Dodgers beat the Mariners 4-2. Edwin Diaz allowed two hits and one run after pitching one inning. He got the save in his first game back since early April. The Red Sox beat the Athletics 4-2 in extra innings. News out of the NFL, Taysom Hill has announced on social media he will not return to the Saints after 9 seasons playing that quarterback/tight end dual role, so I'm going to miss him a ton. He did not say whether or not he intends to retire, leaving the door open to playing elsewhere this season. In the WNBA, the Dream came back after being down 15 to edge the Wings 82-81, and the Mercury beat the Valkyries 91-89. Have a good night, guys.
0: Thanks a bunch, Bree. Appreciate it. Coming up next, you want a great big hot take over the biggest basketball story of the last week? We got it for you next. Jason Smith, Monsi Bolaños in for Mike Harmon. And someone needed to replace the soon-to-be departing Alex Tyshirt. That's next, Fox.
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10: Fox News, I'm Chris DeMeo. Former Chief Medical Advisor Dr. Anthony Fauci not answering questions on COVID and its origins before a Senate committee on Wednesday. Senator Ron Johnson says the probe into Fauci deserves more attention.
11: We need the federal health officials to come clean, and that's why I'm doing my investigation. You know, we've uncovered this. 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
10: A newly released diary entry details Fauci's personal reflections during the COVID pandemic. The U.S. launching fresh airstrikes on Iran after President Trump threatened to strike Iran with force following an attempted missile attack on U.S. forces in Jordan.
12: We're going to be hitting them very hard because it's our turn to hit them. They know it's coming. They're asking us not to do it.
10: The president still says that a deal is possible at some point. A Senate panel has delayed a vote on Todd Blanche's nomination for attorney general. 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
0: 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Monty Bolaño's in for Mike Harmon.
1: Hello.
20: Jason, I just watched you sleep.
0: Should I be nervous? Monty just cracked a wish. Willow wish. Should I be concerned about that? Okay.
26: Just making sure. Don't worry. I just wish that the Clippers would win.
27: Monty Bolaños has a Monday through Friday show from 12 p.m. to 12 a.m.
1: I love that.
0: Hey, look. The Clippers just got Jalen Brunson.
26: Hey,
0: look.
1: Hey! That's easy.
27: Monty, is that your phone?
1: I wish.
0: No. I'm making that my text notice on my phone. I'm making that my text notice. I'm so excited to do it. But I don't know how to do it, so my daughter's got to do it for me.
27: I'm do it.
0: I just haven't had her do it yet.
27: It's really easy.
0: Is it really?
27: Yeah.
0: Okay, she makes it seem like I got to go through GarageBand, and I got to do all this.
27: Well, no, he has the ending to Star Wars. I can do anything.
1: He has to make the clip, and then, you know.
0: Okay.
1: Because you have to make the clip.
0: All right, that's all. Then he can do it? All right, so you'll do it tomorrow night?
27: Bro, I changed the ending to Star Wars. What do you want me to do?
0: I changed the ending to Star Wars. It turned out Obi-Wan Kenobi was Luke's dad.
27: Yes.
0: I got news for you. Last 24 hours, come around to the fact, you guys got to get used to this, the Fever are going to win the NBA championship. Okay? Think about the last 24 hours for Indiana, which is a normal 24 hours where they're involved in controversy and stuff just hangs over them day to day. I don't know how the Fever actually play their games, where every day is some sort of new controversy involving Caitlin Clark and her treatment by the other players in the league, by the media, what people say about her. Today, Elle Duncan, who's anchoring the Netflix coverage now, basketball coverage there, said that she needs to tell her fans to back off what they say about players on social media. And I'm like, oh my God, this is where she's got to tell her fans. Like, we don't, as you said earlier in the show, we'd ever say that about anybody, your fans on social media, right? And people have fans on social media. So we get that story today, and then more with the drama surrounding Sophie Cunningham. Both Sophie Cunningham and Caitlin Clark didn't speak to the media after their win last night because there was a big controversy where two girls who came to a game against the Seattle Storm had signs in support of Sophie Cunningham, who made very public her statement on trans athletes and their place in women's sports. And the co-owner of the Storm went and just berated both of them, which, wow, no matter where you come down on this, these are kids, man. These kids look like they're 15 years old, these girls. I mean, what are you doing yelling at them? So
1: even if they were adults, what were you thinking?
0: Yeah, but
1: it's worse that it's kids.
0: It's crazy. You don't yell at kids like that. So this is like a normal few days for the Fever. They deal with this all the time. Like, I like to say the Eagles bathe in controversy. They just get a big bathtub, fill it with controversy, and jump in. Like, it's like the biggest hot tub in the world, where or the biggest pool in the world that the Fever swim in. Every day it's on the court controversy and Caitlin Clark's the treatment and the officials and how they're calling it and Kathy Engelbert and now you throw in the Sophie Cunningham situation, which is never going to go away. And now she's going to be defined by this storyline. And yet still, the Fever in the last month have been the best team in the WNBA. They are routinely scoring 100 points a game, right? Like, 8 of their last 10 games, they scored over 100. 5 in a row, over 100. And yes, some of them are against bad teams, but this is what you're supposed to do. And if the Fever can play like this, and it looks like it also looks

0: them play the way they have over the past month and being able to play like this and stay this focused and gel and come together when every day is all kinds of craziness surrounding them, yeah, they're going to win the title.
1: It is impressive how they seem to have gotten closer as a team,
0: yeah,
1: despite the controversy surrounding now not just one player, but two players. I don't know if that's what maybe the bad fans, because it's a bad group of fans. It's not all of them, right?
0: Mm-hmm.
1: But I don't know if it's the bad fans thought that this was going to happen, because I agree with you. They're not just winning. They look like they know what they're doing as a team on the court.
0: Yeah.
1: They look like they're clicking. They look like they're on the same page. Before, again, Caitlin Clark has been injured, so we haven't been able to like see them in full force, but like there were games earlier in the season last year where you were watching, you're like, man, you guys are on different pages. Like Caitlin Clark is thinking over here, you're over here, you guys are not synced. They're synced. And Caitlin Clark is back to shooting from the logo, shooting those threes, which is what made her so fun to watch from the beginning. And I'm just like, if they win, can things get worse?
0: Woo!
1: That's now that's my next question. If they win, can things get
0: the
1: worse?
0: The league fixed it for Caitlin Clark too, and that'll be the first thing.
1: Can you
0: out.
1: Imagine?
0: That'll be the first thing out. First thing. Oh, she went 8 out of 10 from the free throw line. She had more free throws. She had the fourth most free throws in the game. Of course it was fixed. Like, you're going to see stuff like
1: all
0: that.
1: All of that. No, we're going to see crazy. People are going to be, you know, bringing up the dumbest stuff.
0: Yeah. But get ready. Indiana Fever, your 2026 WNBA champions.
1: Woo!
0: Get ready. For Monsi, I'm Jason. Coming up, my buddy Ben Maller. This is Fog.
1: Bye.
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9: It's time for your Walla Walla Valley weather update. Tonight you'll see continued patches of smoke with a light and variable wind averaging around 5 to 8 miles an hour while temperatures settle near 60 degrees. Tomorrow you'll see winds picking up to sea averages around 7 to 10 miles an hour with possible gusts of up to 18 miles an hour and temperature highs near 90 degrees. A fire weather watch will be in effect Saturday due to high winds and a low relative humidity. Prepare what you may need to prevent starting fires this weekend.
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11: Celebrating America's 250th birthday, they were two teenage boys with vivid imaginations and a love of science fiction when they changed our culture forever. In 1933, Jerry Siegel and Joe Shuster created a costume superhero with a secret identity, and 5 years later, Superman debuted in Action Comics number 1. 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
12: What is a hero? 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I think a hero is an ordinary individual who finds the strength to persevere and endure in spite of overwhelming obstacles.
11: Siegel and Shuster created a whole new genre of fiction that led to the pantheon of superheroes, including Batman, Wonder Woman, and Green Lantern.
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0: 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At 11, the Fifth Hour Phenomenon begins with the Ben Maller Show. And for the early risers, it's Two Crows and a Cup of Joe at 3 a.m. It's the ultimate nighttime lineup right after a full day with Brian Kilmeade, Jimmy Failing, Guy Benson, on air and on the Elkhorn mobile app.
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8: 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Swing and a pop fly, shallow center field. It drops down. Here comes Peters. Throw to the plate late. Sox win. Edgar Carroll comes through in the 12th. 6-5 the final.
7: White Sox Radio Network on the call. It was their eighth walk-off victory of the season. And as we're getting closer to the trade deadline in baseball, the Rangers are acquiring right-handed reliever Chase Slisith and catcher Logan Ohapi from the Los Angeles Angels. The Braves shut out the Mets 1-0. The Padres defeated the Rockies 3-1 for their fifth straight win. San Diego has moved to two games behind the Phillies for the final NL wildcard spot. In news out of the NFL, as Taysom Hill has announced on social media, he will not return to the New Orleans Saints after nine seasons with the team. I'm Brianna Muro.
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0: Big Game Hunting. Welcome in the beginning of another night of the Ben Maller Show. We are in the air everywhere as we spin yarn. And we do this show because every moment matters. I am told coast to coast, border to border, and beyond on the vast and irresistibly powerful microphones of FSR. I guess we couldn't afford the music anymore. Emanating live from the pop as we pop our own corn here. Guaranteed human from the world-famous Fox Sports Radio studios where legends like Jed Who Fled, the retired caller, used to be a star caller from the Redneck Riviera, Big Greg in Iowa, and the Green Bay Gobbler remind us. 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DQ. Happy. Tastes good. It does. It's very yummy. I completely concur. Very, very yummy. So our lead this hour from the swap meet. We are getting real close now to pens down and the music stops. Grab a chair and that's it. A lot of chatter out of Motown. Epic choke job by the hometown team there in a day game against the Orioles. But the Monday deadline rapidly approaching, and the Tigers are sliding further under 500. And with their ace in the hole, Tarik Skubal, on the mound, they blew a 7-run lead, I believe, in that game. A two-time AL Cy Young winner, and most important to our little conversation here, a pending free agent. You know what that means? Yes, he now becomes the top rental on the market, the top rental target. Think high-end Airbnb, Vrbo, like a presidential suite-type setup. Now, he made what is likely his last start in that game on Wednesday. So if you've not heard the latest on this, perhaps not, multiple teams are on the prowl. They're bird-dogging the man, the myth, the legend. So that would be the Dodgers, the Yankees, the Atlanta Braves, and the Tampa Bay Rays, all pursuing the aforementioned Skubal. Now, we've learned that most major league teams, the consensus is by popular people, the popular pick by the popular people, is that Skubal is going to end up with the D-O-D-G-E-R-S Dodgers. That is going to be where he lands here to close out the 2026 season. The Dodgers will acquire the top pitcher on the Detroit baseball team, Tarik Skubal. L.A. considered the most likely destination. If you look at your GPS here, because supposedly they have good minor league players, you know a prospect is a suspect until proven. Otherwise, I trade all my prospects to get this guy. I don't care. You get new prospects every year. They have endless amounts of money. They got all that Japanese money because of Ohtani, and they desire to fatten up the rotation because it does seem like Ohtani's not going to be somebody you can depend on. He's not going to be a tent pole in the playoffs as the Dodgers try to become the first team since the Yankees to win three World Series in a row. You already had two in the hole, now trying to get another one. So people are freaking out, of course. The mere chatter, the mere speculation, the rumor that Tarik Skubal is going to end up in L.A. has people needing a therapy dog because they're very upset by this. Oh, my God, they're ruining baseball. It's so bad. Oh, it's so terrible. They're ruining our sport of baseball. Yeah, bunch of crybabies. So, yeah, exactly. So that's a good jumping off point. Let us discuss the question. Should the Dodgers hold off? Should the Dodgers hold off on the pursuit of Tarik Skubal, the pitcher from Detroit, just to spare the hurt feelings of these other teams? So my thoughts on this, I've got Disneyland, school bus, and rebroadcast. And we'll put them all together, and we're going to make some Detroit-style pizza. Now, my entire life up until a couple years ago, I didn't even know there was a thing called Detroit-style pizza. I had Chicago-style, I've had New York-style pizza, but only like a few years back that we had Detroit-style for the first time. And it's good. It's good. It's fine. Anyway, all right. So to begin the rant here, should the Dodgers hold off on the Tarek Skubal trade because people are going to lose their mind if they get this guy? My response to that, I have four words. You've got to be joking, okay? You've got to be joking about this. Now, last I checked, and I might be wrong on this. I've been out there a while. I've been banned, shadow banned since Ohtani got there. But I believe the Dodgers are not running a nonprofit organization. I don't think that's the case. Now, why on earth should they care, the L.A. baseball team, care about upsetting the other teams currently who I believe are lobbying for a salary cap? Like, if the rest of the league is crying about you, that is a badge of honor, is it not? Does anyone disagree? I don't see anyone raising their hand. That is a badge of honor. It just means that you're doing things the right way. And these small-budget, tightwad, whiny teams are literally trying to rewrite the MLB bylaws in part to stop the big blue wrecking crew. So why would you play nice? Yeah, they all want to make more money, and they don't want anyone to know how much money they actually make. So they figure, well, we put a cap, we'll make more money, and we'll also stop the Dodgers. It's double your pleasure, double your fun. So go get Skubal, and I would go out here, if I'm the Dodgers, knowing that there's going to be either be no season in 2027 or there's going to be a long stoppage in 2027, and there's going to be a whole different set of rules going forward. So go full Disneyland, as in the Magical Kingdom firework display. I'm talking 4th of July, grand finale style. Go out with a blaze of glory. Right? You trade for Skubal. I would go out and get two other All-Stars if I could, just to watch the jealous teams and their fan bases melt down on social media like toddlers denied a pudding dessert. You don't get any pudding. I want pudding. I need my pudding. No, you don't get any pudding. So let the rest of the league write the angry emails to the commissioner and all that stuff and all the blowhards in the media. Make them weep. Go for it. Now, speaking of go for it, the New York baseball team, if you like their trainer's room, it's filled. It's got Aaron Judge, Giancarlo Stanton, and Cody Bellinger, the Bronx Bombers, getting desperate for reinforcements. Now, the way we hear it, the Yankees, the latest chatter out of New York is the Yankees would love to add Blue Jays outfielder George Springer before Monday's deadline. Say what? Yeah, well, they need a right-handed bat, so I guess they'll take anybody. The question, would Toronto's George Springer be a good fit in the Bronx Zoo? So on our scorecard, we stamp this on our scorecard, rejected is what we did. Now, I have no skin in the game, not a Yankee guy, not a Blue Jay guy, but as I learned from Mrs. Frizzle from the Magic School Bus, taught me that you don't let a falling star fall on you. At 36, Springer is not just washed. He has been pressure washed, spin cycled, and left out to dry on the clothesline. Mostly a DH at this point, mostly a DH. His bat has regressed. He is now a league average player offensively. This is not an impact bat. It's a jag, just a guy. And then there's the medical rap sheet, which in recent years is longer than the line at Katz's Deli for lunchtime, if you know what I'm talking about there in New York. Crack toe, check. Knee soreness, check, check. Oblique strain, check, check, check. Concussions, check, check, check, check. He's basically a commemorative bobblehead with a limp at this point, Springer is. And finally, let's not forget, the overweight baggage fees from Delta Airlines. That duffel bag is overflowing because he is forever a cheating Astro. He's got those cooties. He's got the cooties. He does. You can laugh at me. He's got the cooties. Springer was not just a small part of that despicable team of 2017. He was a core piece of the cheating Astros. You remember the electric sign stealing, the trash cans, the buzzers, or the whistles, all that stuff? This guy was so dirty. How dirty was he? Thanks for asking. He was so dirty that he won the World Series MVP for a team of cheats. So he was like the king cheat. He was like at the very top of the pyramid of cheat. Like, it doesn't get any higher of cheat than if you're the World Series MVP on a team that is actively cheating, so much so it was in the MLB-produced World Series video, the table they put up to cheat just near the dugout. So that's the guy. You want that guy? I don't want that guy. I want nothing to do with that guy. Nothing, right? And he received immunity, the cheating a-hole, George Springer, because he cooperated. And also because Rob Manfred is a toothless, gutless commissioner. However, the scandal remains radioactive. All right, because he's radioactive. The toxicity is unforgivable, and the real Yankee aficionados want nothing to do with him. You know, some fake fraud Yankee people that just bought their jersey and they have the tag on it and all that. All right, last word. To Philadelphia we go. The city of brotherly love and right now bad baseball. The fighting Phils coming apart at the seams in front of our eyes. What happened? They've now lost 9 of 12 games, which I don't think is good. I didn't play in the major leagues. I just don't think that's good. Oh, you're being mean, Maller. Yeah, I know. And they're hanging on right now, the Phillies, by their fingernails. So we can now add on to that some drama-o-rama. Bryce Harper has entered the chat. Now, Bryce Harper recently made a plea to the Philadelphia Phillies front office, namely Dave Dombrowski. We have the audio tape. Here's Bryce Harper commenting on the situation for the fighting Phils. Take a listen.
1: Do you think this is the line of our team? You beat good pitching in October because presumably come October you guys will see quite a bit of it.
2: Yeah, I mean, I think we need some help, you know. But, you know, I think we've proved, you know, pretty much all year we've done a pretty good job. But, you know, anytime you can, you know, get some help in here and reinforcements, I think it helps.
3: Do you think that help would be best coming in the form of an arm or a bat?
2: I think both. You know, I think obviously everybody knows what we need, so I think I've said it over the last couple of days.
0: All right, so Bryce Harper, those three words, need some help, and then he repeated it, and the Phillies apparently are so bad that they need reinforcements on offense and on the pitching staff. That comment rubbed the front office the wrong way. It irritated some big shots there with the Phillies. They had their panties in a bunch. We have learned now that Harper's remarks, it turns out that this is part of a long Cold War. Oh, I love a good Cold War with the president of baseball ops, formerly known as the GM, Dave Dombrowski. You might remember we talked a lot about this last October, I believe it was, when Dombrowski questioned whether Harper was still elite and whether he remains in that upper tier of players in baseball. Well, so that was that. That was the response. Now, we have Don Mattingly, who's the manager. His kid is the GM, which doesn't have much muscle compared to Dombrowski. But here's Don Mattingly. He was asked about Bryce Harper publicly saying the team is not good enough, they suck, and they need help both pitching and offense. Here's Mattingly.
4: Say something about our team, then you're saying something about one of our players that you don't like.
5: Do you feel the need to talk to him and articulate that?
4: Not really. I mean, Bryce is Bryce. He's going to say what he wants. So I'm not really concerned about it. I just take it kind of with a grain of salt. And knowing how players are over the years, heard this. It's not the first time I've heard this. You know, we need. I always look at it like internally, you know, I got to get better. We got to get better. And that's simple as that.
0: All right. So we actually had our mic was over in Moldova. So it was a boom mic from Moldova. So you could barely hear it, Mattingly. We like to make you turn up the sound just to, you know, challenge you a little bit while you're listening to the show. So the question, are the Phillies cooked because Bryce Harper and Dave Dombrowski are at loggerheads? And this is the palace intrigue of it all. So my response is I have A-N, absolutely not. This is just a couple of rich dudes arguing over who gets the bigger mirror so they can navel gaze. That's what this is about. Now, Dave Dombrowski did not disrespect Bryce Harper. He committed the cardinal sin of telling the truth. He was trying to poke the bear. Dombrowski figured, I know what I'm going to do. I'm going to motivate. I'm going to light a fire under Bryce Harper. And I'm going to poke the bear is what I'm going to do. And so he tried that. And, well, didn't go so well as it turned out. He did not kiss the imaginary ring of Bryce Harper. And people were shocked by that. And so Harper went full Guy Fieri, stirring up drama. And the drama pot, stir the pot, stir the pot, stir the pot. And he has this season, up until this point, Bryce Harper has somehow managed to drop essentially a carbon copy performance, the evil twin of last season offensively. He's essentially the same exact player he was last year. There's no regression. There's no progression. He's exactly the same. Think of this like it's like a rebroadcast, except without the express written consent of Major League Baseball, which is not allowed. I'm sorry. I point this out all the time. There's this belief that everyone who's on a team has to get together and they have to love each other and be lifetime friends, and it's just not reality. It's much more complicated than that. It's work friends. It's not real friends. It's the Major League Baseball version of sharing a cubicle is what it is. And my early days, I covered some teams and I was doing the radio stringing thing and I was in locker rooms all the time, and I've told this story a few times over the years, but I was around the LA Clippers in the 90s, and they had really good players, talented college players. They all liked each other. They just couldn't play basketball together. But they hung out. They hung out together on the road. They had a great time. They, everyone loved each other, and they just sucked for 48 minutes when they got on the court. That happens a lot in basketball in particular. Like the Celtics, Jason Tatum and Jaylen Brown didn't really like each other. They won a lot of games, won a championship. Kobe and Shaq, the most famous example of that. In baseball, there have been examples, the Yankees back in the olden days with this guy named Billy Martin and Reggie Jackson, and they were at each other's necks, and they had some success together. And so it's not out of the ordinary. It's normal workplace tension is the way I would file that. And friction at the office, in this case the stadium, it's only a problem if you lose. If you succeed, it's just a nice subplot in the book. It's chapter 7 of the book, right? Winning cures pretty much everything. And if you lose and it doesn't work out, then you get a Netflix docuseries on the unraveling of the Philadelphia Phillies, the downfall of Bryce Harper. And those are the kind of things you get. It is the Ben Maller Show, as we are just beginning. If you would like to be part of the Festivus of Talk here, we will open all the lines. Open sesame, as we like to say, and you can be part. 877-99 on Fox. That's 877-996-6369. You can also hit us up on the X machine at Ben Maller. Later this hour, we'll have the Who Am I game. And that is where we pretend to be somebody else, the Who Am I game. Next hour, we've got Mallory Third Degree and the Instant Trivia. You'll be long gone by hour three. But in hour three, we'll have the Riddle of the Day and Ask Ben. And then way, way later down the night sky there, we will have Fact or Fiction. That'll be coming up in hour number four. But your calls right now, and love to hear some new voices. I say that, and we only time we get new callers is when we do a newbie night. And so I'm sure the same seven people will call. 877-99 on Fox is the number if you'd like to change that up. So it's the bug. What kind of bug is it? It's a hug bug. What the hell is a hug bug? You'll find out. We'll get to that, and we will do it next.
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7: I'm David Ortiz. 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
18: Iran attacks continue. I'm Chris DeMeo, Fox News. The U.S. launching large-scale attacks on Iran Wednesday.
19: Among the targets were multiple military command and control centers all across Iran, dozens of them hit. The U.S. attacks were in response to an Iranian attack against Jordan. Iran fired ballistic missiles against U.S. military positions in Jordan. CENTCOM confirming that all those missiles fired by Iran were disabled or were intercepted. President Trump had warned that the U.S. would be responding to Iran's attack. In addition, the U.S. also attacked Iranian-backed militias inside of Iraq. This time, it was a joint attack alongside with Saudi Arabian jet fighters.
18: That's Fox's Steve Harrigan in Tel Aviv. Tributes to the late Senator Lindsey Graham continued on Wednesday in his home state ahead of his burial in his hometown.
20: South Carolina Governor Henry McMaster said they meet in sadness over the loss of one of South Carolina's greatest sons.
21: But also to celebrate this poor boy from a little town in South Carolina, as he called himself.
20: At the First Baptist Church in Columbia, Senator Tim Scott said the best advice he got from Senator Lindsey Graham wasn't spoken to him, but demonstrated.
22: Get really comfortable being yourself.
20: Former South Carolina Congressman Trey Gowdy shared stories highlighting Graham's sense of humor and praised those who worked with Graham, some for 30 years.
23: I cannot call them staff. They were family to him.
20: He called him the least pretentious person he's ever known in politics. Jessica Rosenthal, Fox News.
18: The Federal Reserve leaves interest rates unchanged.
24: The economy is showing impressive resilience. Even with recent shocks, the trends are positive and reveal solid growth.
18: That's Federal Reserve Chair Kevin Warsh. 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

0: Locked in on the Ben Maller Show, and a reminder, a friendly reminder, if you are a supporter of the show and you want to actually see what the voices are like in real life, I don't know why you'd want to do that, but if you do, every once in a while we have a Maller meet and greet. We've done two of them this year. We had the big Ohio Northern Kentucky meet and greet, which was a lot of fun. That was the Hootenanny with Dick and Dayton. Had a great time there. And then we had our Boston, actually, well, three. We had the Boston meet and greet, and then that was after a Red Sox game, and then the Worcester get-together.
1: Yeah.
0: And a lot of fun, a lot of fun.
1: Where'd
0: there.
1: And
0: the next event, is going to be on August 29th. So we are getting closer and closer to that. Save that date. It's going to be in Lost Wages, Nevada. And we'll do it in the afternoon. We'll give you more information when we get closer to it. It's going to be at a little bar we go to all the time there, just across from UNLV. So
2: I think this could be the biggest one yet.
0: I don't know about that. Why do you say that, Coop? Why would you say this is going to be the biggest one? What do you think is the reasoning? Is that because Robbie's going to be there? Are you taking a shot at Robbie? I feel like you're taking a shot at Robbie. Is that a shot?
2: No. I mean, okay. Look, Robbie's part of it. I've seen lots of people, including Robbie, say that they're going to show up.
0: All right. Well, I hope. I had a great time in Cincinnati with Robbie, Queen Rock's Inn, and Can't Close a Deal, Neil, and all that. Tommy from Atlanta, we had a great time there. I don't think I'll be cavorting around Vegas after the event with any listeners. I don't plan on doing that, but you never know. Plans can change. Plans can change, and so that may happen. So we'll see what takes place there. We began this hour, the baseball hour, kind of. Well, in theory, it's the baseball hour. As we began here yapping, the Dodgers said to be on the prowl for the man, the myth, the legend, Tarik Skubal of the Detroit Tigers as a rental. And then who knows what's going to happen after that, because there likely won't be any baseball for at least the first part of 2027, which means if you're not under contract, well, you're at the mercy of whatever the new rules are next season. So it's going to be an interesting few months there once they work all of that stuff out. We'll take your calls, 877-99-ON-FOX. That's 877-996-6369. Also coming up in a bit, it's a bug. It's a hug bug is what it is, a hug bug. What is that all about? We'll get to that coming up in a couple minutes. What do we have here? Let's see. Ivan the Terrible says that the cheaters want their cheating god back. Says they hope to get George Springer back. So that's Ivan, boots on the ground in the despicable Astro fan base there, as he wants that scum Springer back in Houston. Good luck on that. You can have him. Truck Stop Fungus writes in, says, going to be a good show tonight. Thanks for making me deaf. Yeah, that's just one segment of talk radio made Truck Stop Fungus deaf as he sits at a sleazy hotel somewhere in the boondocks, in his tidy whities and only his tidy whities, eating a bowl of chili. Yeah, that's outstanding. Absolutely outstanding. Yeah. Jackie writes in and apparently agrees with my take. I think it's a lot of gibberish here. I think Jackie fell out of school in like the second grade, so it's hard to understand because the punctuation and all that, the spelling is not that great. But I think Jackie said that George Springer is like a hemorrhoid, and nobody likes hemorrhoids. And I agree. I don't know anyone that says, boy, I hope I get hemorrhoids. And it's similar to George Springer. I don't know anybody that says, boy, I wish I had George Springer. Just, it's a synonym for hemorrhoid, George Springer. It is. Yeah.
1: Barbecuing. I saw something the other day for like.
0: What's that, Lorena? Yes. You
1: I
0: saw, what did you see,
1: something
0: Lorena?
1: Something for like, yes, hemorrhoid support.
0: Was that an advertiser?
1: No, it was at Amazon bins. I was like, this is interesting.
0: Yeah.
1: Never had one of those.
0: Well, something to look forward to. Life goals. If you live long enough, you'll have that. Barbecuing Len writes in. He says, "Arg, the Dodgers." Well, if you're going to sell a rental, you're going with the best offer, which means as good as all the rest. The Detroit or any other team doesn't have to trade with the Dodgers. The Dodgers just know what they are doing, unlike the Mets. That's right. Patrick, DJ Spin, says, clap, clap, clap, all of us baseball fans that root for a team that is inferior to the Dodgers have to bend the knee. And that's what I'm doing. Congratulations, Benjamin. Well, that's fine. Feel free to, no need to bend the knee. Just have a fish taco and enjoy the beautiful ballpark there in San Diego. Jambalaya Jed. I like that nickname, Jambalaya Jed. That's a good nickname. And he says, Tarek Skubal would be an elite fit for the Doyers, the 29-year-old two-time Cy Young winner. And they gave a bunch of stats. This, I feel like this is written by AI. So I don't know if that's a legitimate person or not. Not sure about that. Analog Al writes in, a regular on the Twitterati or the Xerati, says, I'm sure the Yankees won a championship, won a championship at least once in their history with the opposing team collapsing like the Blue Jays did last year. All right. So you believe that was a collapse by the Toronto Blue Jays. Now, Jill's a big Yankee fan. And Jill has spoken. You got to send this out on X, Coop. Jill in Minnesota, even though her heart's in New York, says, regarding George Springer, she said three words. She's a woman, a few words. She said, I'd rather not. I would rather not. And that is the mindset. I feel like Jill's a spokeslady for the Yankees and their fan base. I feel like she is. All right, let's go to the phones. We'll say hello to who's in the leadoff chair. Let's say hello to Lucky Tony. 3 days in a row, Lucky Tony's in the number one spot. Hello, Lucky Tony.
3: Number one. Hey, Ben. When I go to Pound Town on my girlfriend, she says, you're killing me, Smalls. I dropped my pants at the audition. I'm now the spokesman for Tweezers. And what's the difference between a date with me and a Roberto Duran fight?
0: I don't know.
3: When my date says no mas, it's a question. Thanks, Ben.
0: All right. I don't know how much of that made it on the air, but there you go.
1: I wasn't sure what to dump, to be honest.
0: Yeah, he's always on the edge. He does like a little tiptoe through the tulips, or in this case, a tiptoe around the landmines and just kind of wandering around and all that. That's. Should we go back to when Lucky Tony was telling us about his weird dreams? That was kind of cool. You know, back in the day, he used to do dream talk.
1: I wonder what it's like inside of his head.
0: We're going to meet him one of these days. We're going to do a meet and greet in the Bay Area. That's on my agenda at some point. I don't know when. I say that every year, and we haven't done it yet. And we don't really get calls from Alameda Lou anymore, so I don't know. We'd have to find a venue. I don't think Lou's listening anymore, so we'd have to find somewhere else to host us. Michael in Tulsa writes in. He says, Ben, just to make half the Mala militia angry with soccer talk, have you seen the kerfluffle between UEFA and FIFA? It's like the opposite of a merger. Yes, I have seen random European men yelling at each other and screaming and shouting and all of that. I have seen it. Moving Man Matt is in California. He has arrived in San Diego, and he does have the fully branded Mallor billboards, two Mallor billboards in one town. So please, if you're out and about in the San Diego area, take a photo. Or anyone in Southern California, he's driving up and down the West Coast, our buddy Moving Man Matt. He's based out of Boston, and he's got the Mallor billboard on the truck. Beautiful. I need a couple of closer photos, though, Matt. I like the long-distance photo, but right there in the back. Now, it looks like he's got the extended sleeper front, and I'm sure that's because Louie gets his own bed, Louie the dog, and then Matt's got his own setup in there. So that's exciting. All right, we'll have to keep an eye on. Maybe he'll come by the station, although I think he's in San Diego. We're in L.A., so I don't know that that's going to happen. Probably not. Probably not. Supermarket Steve says, as a prodigious Yankee fan, I have to agree with you. We don't want any of those cheaters on our team. And like the Dodgers, we still remember the fact that we should have been in the championship game or the World Series against the Dodgers. And my wife and I got our hotel room in Vegas. Big news. Big news. Supermarket Steve. Mark that down, Coop. Supermarket Steve and his wife will be in attendance.
1: Yes.
0: And they wore the Mallor shirt a while back at one of these things. I think only one time they wore the Mallor shirt there, so. That'll be exciting. Good to hang out with him. Remember his wife made the tiramisu? Remember that? That was the good dessert there. Let's see here. Can't read that on the air. Let's see. Eeny, meeny, miny, mo. Oh, I know. You know what time it is? It's time for Dairy Queen. Mark your calendars. Today is Miracle Treat Day at DQ. 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You buy a Blizzard. 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DQ, and happy, tastes good. You know, you're gonna eat a Dairy Queen anyway. You're going to have a Blizzard at Dairy Queen anyway. Now you can say, hey, I'm giving back. And I'm not just a fat ass. I'm giving back, and I need a Blizzard, and I'm doing it for the kids. And that is the number one thing. I'm doing it for the kids, right? You got to do it for the kids. You got to go there. Absolutely. What else do we have? Let's see. Late Night Drug Tester says, great start to the show. Now I have to decide which Blizzard flavor to try because it is for the kids. That's right. 100%. Ryan in Mexico writes in, formerly of San Diego. He says, I love Mike Trout. But where are the trade rumors as he's got to get out of the hazmat situation in Anaheim, the most dysfunctional team with the worst owner in baseball? Not the worst owner in sports, though. That guy that owns the Trailblazers seems to be worse than Artie Moreno. If he bought the Angels would have moved to El Paso. Yeah, Trout, it's pretty much three teams. I've heard Red Sox, Yankees, and Phillies. That's it, the I-95 corridor there. And, boy, imagine the Dodgers, though, were to sneak in there. Oh, there's no way the Angels would trade Trout to the Dodgers, would they? Can you imagine Trout and Ohtani together again, reunited, and it feels so good? My God.
2: Just stop talking, please.
0: I'm just saying. The teams I've heard are the Red Sox, Phillies, and Yankees. But the Dodgers? That's interesting. Let's go to Anthony. Anthony is in Louisiana. And he is next up. It is the Ben Maller Show. Hello, Anthony. Welcome.
4: Hey, Ben. How you doing?
0: Oh, thanks for asking, Anthony. It's so kind. You're very kind to ask that. Are you going to be in Vegas at the Big Maller meet and greet? We're going to be doing August 29th. You're invited. We'd love to meet you.
4: Oh, yeah. But them airplane tickets cost money.
2: What's
0: that's
2: true.
0: Oh, it costs. Yeah, yeah. You could like hitchhike. I don't recommend that because you'll get killed. So I don't think you should do that. Other than that, yeah, it's likely, unless you can walk. Are you a good walker?
4: Yeah, but it's a long way.
0: Yeah. Let me see. All right, so you're in Greenville, Louisiana, is that right?
4: Greenwood.
0: Oh, I keep calling it Greenville. Why do I keep calling it Greenville?
1: The fact you can remember it all is impressive.
4: Hey, cuz. Hey, cuz.
1: What up?
4: I love
0: right, hold
4: you.
0: On.
4: It's good to hear from you.
1: You're one of my best family members, cousin. Like, seriously. Oh, my gosh. Yeah, I have another cousin coming to town tomorrow.
4: Oh, well, y'all have fun.
0: Oh, no, Anthony. Hold on, Anthony. All right. Let's do a round robin here. How many – whoever's close – I can't play because I've already looked.
2: I already looked it up also.
0: Damn it, Coop.
2: I'm sorry.
0: You schmuck.
1: I can play.
0: All right. Lorraine's going to play. And Anthony will play. All right. They'll play. The cousins. How many miles, Anthony, do you think it is from your home in Greenwood – Louisiana, all right there. Kind of, you're in northern Louisiana, right? Kind of near Arkansas, Texas, right up that area, right?
1: Louisiana is the one that's shaped like a boot, right?
0: Yeah.
1: Okay.
0: Yeah.
1: So
0: okay. All right. So from Greenwood, Louisiana, to Vegas, closest one without going over Price is Right rules, you win. You can play as well. Listening, we'll let actually, Lorena, you go for it. You're women first, I guess.
1: That's I'm going to say 798 miles.
0: All right, Anthony, she says 798 miles. What say you, Anthony?
4: Probably 1,000.
0: All right, reveal answers. Congratulations to Anthony. You are the winner. It is 1,234 miles from Greenwood, Louisiana to Las Vegas. You'd have to walk through Texas, part of Oklahoma, back into Texas, through New Mexico, northern New Mexico. Then you loop around through northern Arizona. You'd likely go through, like, Flagstaff, and then you eventually will get your way to Lost Wages, Nevada. So you'd have to walk through 6 states. You could do that,
1: I
0: right?
1: I think you could do it.
4: Wait, you tell my friend, Andrea, I say hello.
0: All right, I'll let her know. I'll pass it
4: friend,
0: on.
4: Rebecca, my new friend, Rebecca, the Rams fan, I say hey, too.
0: Oh, look at you. You love all the ladies. My God, you can't, every woman that's listening to the show, you can't get enough of these ladies. My God. Now, what about Jill? Jill's a Yankee fan. You okay with Jill the Yankee fan?
4: Yeah, tell Jill I say hey, too.
0: All right, Jill, I'm going to say hey to you from Anthony in Louisiana. Thank you, Anthony. All right, go away. That's our buddy Anthony there. So it is the hug bug. It is hug watch. That is the tradition this time of the year where you monitor baseball dugouts for those emotional moments, those hallmark moments where players embrace each other, the signal that a player is about to be traded before the deadline. We had one of those at Busch Stadium in St. Louis. Former Dodger and Red Sox Dustin May, the redhead, looks like Carrot Top. Dustin May had a good start for the Redbirds, came off the mound, and it was huggy time. Huggy, huggy, huggy. And a lot of chatter. He's about to be traded from the Cardinals. We'll see if that happens. Likely his last start in St. Louis. It is the Ben Maller Show. And mark your calendars. Today, did you hear about this? Today is Miracle Treat Day at DQ. 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Pick which flavor you want. DQ Happy. Happy tastes good. Time now for the Who Am I game. And here we go. Cheating Astro. Cheating Astro. Slugger Yordan Alvarez, former Dodger minor leaguer, currently heading into play, on Wednesday, had an OPS plus of 200 this season. Again, that was at the start of play on Wednesday. If he finishes the year that way, he would be the seventh left-handed batter in American League history to have a 200 OPS plus season, and the first person to do it since me. Who am I? The answer. We'll get to it. We'll do it next.
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10: Fox News, I'm Ted Linder. The U.S. military conducted new airstrikes in Iran Wednesday. President Trump saying earlier the Pentagon was going to hit that nation hard.
11: The president's first words on it this morning were laden with expletives and ended with the message that Iran is going to get a beating.
12: We're
11: going to
12: be hitting them very hard.
10: Fox's Jackie Heinrich. The strikes coming after Iran fired a barrage of missiles at American forces in the Middle East this week. Former Chief White House Medical Advisor Dr. Anthony Fauci in the hot seat Wednesday, not answering questions on COVID and its origins before a Senate committee. Senator Ron Johnson says the probe into Fauci deserves more attention.
13: We need the federal health officials to come clean, and that's why I'm doing my investigation. 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
10: Newly released diary entries have emerged detailing Fauci's personal reflections during the COVID pandemic. 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

The Ben Maller Show rolls on. A reminder that during the week, you get the Ben Maller Show 5 nights a week. Yeah, how about that? Unbelievable. And then on the weekends, it does not stop. The Audio Sweatshop continues with the 5th Hour podcast. Alf, the alien opiner, says it's not the weekend until he hears the 5th Hour podcast. Maller Prop Guy says he takes the 5th Hour podcast with him. And Ferg Dog says he tells all his friends to listen to the 5th Hour podcast. It's a spinoff of this show, available on Friday, Saturday, in the very popular mailbag where legends like Reggie in Detroit, Ferg Dog, Joanna, Outback John, they all send questions in, and others. We have a good variety on the mailbag. You guys have been pretty good on the 5th Hour podcast. So check that out. If you like this, listen to that on the weekends while you're doing the honey-do list. And it's up early in the morning every single day, Friday, Saturday, and Sunday. All right, back to it. Time now for the payoff on the Who Am I game. This is where we pretend to be somebody else, as we call it the Who Am I game.

0: Astro. Slugger Yordan Alvarez has a OPS plus of 200 this season. That was as of the start of play on Wednesday. He would be the seventh left-handed batter in AL history to have a 200-plus OPS season, the first since me. Who am I? That the question. What is the answer? Let's see. Lonnie Hawkins, guessed by Barbecuing Len. Who else do we have? Page down. Milkman Mike says Carmine Troy Moroni is the answer. Jared Fogel from Ferg Dog. That's his answer. Who else do we have? Let's see. Page down. Can't read that. Byron Buxton from Femi.
1: Wrong.
0: The top Uber Eats driver there in Minnesota. Alf going with Tom Carvel as his answer. Sid Fernandez, guessed by Mr. Nice Guy. Who else do I have? Page down. Can't read that. Doug Gottlieb, our old buddy there at King Rory. That's his answer. Jacob from Japan, guessed by Shane. Reggie Jackson from DJ Spin. Greg Brady from Truck Stop Fungus. Lorena, what's the answer? It's none other than George Brett. Royals legend George Brett, 1980.
2: Hey,
0: George
2: Mark
0: Brett.
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5: It's time for your Walla Walla Valley weather update. Tonight you'll see continued patches of smoke with a light and variable wind averaging around 5 to 8 miles an hour while temperatures settle near 60 degrees. Tomorrow you'll see winds picking up to sea averages around 7 to 10 miles an hour with possible gusts of up to 18 miles an hour and temperature highs near 90 degrees. A fire weather watch will be in effect Saturday due to high winds and a low relative humidity. Prepare what you may need to prevent starting fires this weekend.
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5: We are less than a week away from the MLB trade deadline, but the Texas Rangers made a move. They're acquiring right-handed reliever Chase Silseth and catcher Logan Ohapi from the Los Angeles Angels. Tarek Skubal recorded his 1,000th career strikeout and took a shutout into the seventh inning, but the Orioles came back and took down Detroit 10-9. The Guardians beat the Reds 6-1. The Royals shut out the Twins 4-0. Astros defeated the Angels 7-4 to get to 500 for the first time since April, and the Dodgers took down the Mariners 4-2. News out of the NFL, as Vikings quarterback Kyler Murray was first to take first team reps at quarterback in 11-on-11 drills. Eagles defensive end Jonathan Greenard was placed on the PUP list because of a pec injury suffered during a weightlifting session prior to camp. In the WNBA, the Dream edged the Wings 82-81. I'm Brianna Miro.
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7: Putting on a happy face. Welcome in the beginning of another hour of the Ben Maller Show. We are in the air everywhere as we fill up the airwaves. That's what we do here. And we are your talk tonic. Coast to coast, border to border, and beyond, on the vast and gigantically powerful microphones of FSR emanating live from the world. It's a dog-eat-dog world. Guaranteed human in the world-famous Fox Sports Radio studios, where the number one burner and E-Dog from Long Island remind us this hour made possible in part by our friends at Dairy Queens. Mark your calendars today. It is on. It is Miracle Treat Day at DQ. I know this is a big day for Uncle Mo in Jersey and the Sawman and everybody else here. It's great. You buy a Blizzard. Check this out. You buy a Blizzard treat at participating locations. DQ donates a dollar or more to children. The Children's Miracle Network to benefit your local children's hospital. 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Buy a Blizzard. DQ. Happy. Tastes good. The tough part is to decide what flavor you're going to get. What do you go with the Strawberry Angel food cake Blizzard? The Biscoff thing that... I've only eaten the Biscoff on the plane. I've never eaten a Biscoff unless I've been like a Delta flight or something like that. It's very odd. Anyway, our lead this hour. Don't bury the lead, my man! All right, we're not going to bury the lead. Calm down. Keep your pants on. You can ram it all day. You can ram it all night. We start out in La La Land, a team that was robbed by the NFL last year as they handed Seattle a bogus two-point conversion. They're back at it again, a brand new season here. And the story, a lot of it about wide receiver Puka Nacua. And there was this debate, will he or won't he arrive? I know you're very concerned about people showing up to work. It's like you have no problems in your life. You got plenty of food, plenty of money, no problems with the family. Just everything's great. Anyway, Puka Nacua said he has never considered seriously holding out a Ram training camp while waiting to get paid. Big extension. He responded when asked about this. He said, quote, no, not really, if the idea ever crossed his mind. So I don't know if you saw this or not. Maybe you missed it. Puka Nacua explained that football is his safe space. Oh, that's good to know. That's good to know. Said outside issues, listen, certainly there are many, have affected his ability to enjoy the game. But being back in a Ram uniform is something he doesn't take for granted. Well, hallelujah. Hallelujah. Hallelujah. Now, the star receiver, that'd be Puka Nacua, entering now the final year of his rookie contract, a guy that came out of nowhere, lightning in a bottle for the Rams, and he is the top extension candidate in the NFL, according to many, and he has become one of the preeminent wide receivers in the NFL for several years now. That is a good jumping-off point. Let us discuss the question. On the Maller scale of 1 to 10, how surprised are you that Puka Nacua did not even threaten a Ram contract holdout, considering that is the way to go? It's not so much a holdout, a hold-in, the hold-in thing. So I've got my observations. I've got supernatural teen drama, Pottery Barn, and the brothers, as in Warner Brothers. And we will combine all of these things together, and we are going to go into a tizzy as we work up an appetite. Now, number one. Okay, so on the Maller scale of surprise, 1 to 10, I'm at a 2, which is close to ice cold. It's lower than lukewarm would be like a 5. I'm at a 2. And here's why I'm at a 2. He would have been an absolute nut job to hold out at this particular point or hold in, right? Seriously. Because of the wild ride of an offseason, what fun Puka was having there, he's already dragging with him a U-Haul full of drama-o-rama everywhere he goes. This man has elite hands and very questionable decision-making and some very interesting kinky hobbies. Now, his summer had enough plot twists here to fill an entire streaming series. I'm talking about a real-life supernatural teen drama. Like a reboot, CW is going to reboot the Vampire Diaries with Puka Nacua. So my advice, unsolicited Maller advice, just stay off TMZ, step away from the tabloid tractor beam that you're in, Puka. Stop giving the internet free content and crank up the old Johnny Cash tune, the classic, It's Time to Walk the Line. Not down the dusty Winnemucca Road. You got to just walk the line there. You're a foundational piece of the offense, and you will get the bag. You mark my words. You're going to get the bag. You're going to take a bite out of that is what you're going to do, provided you can continue to not eat your vegetables, right? Avoid vegetables. And you're part of the brotherhood that doesn't like vegetables. Al Michaels, Puka Nacua, Ben Maller, anti-vegetable people, all good people. All good people. So just avoid the vegetables and keep your hands and teeth to yourself. Keep your hands and teeth to yourself. The Rams do not need a whiteout who bites, okay? They need one who behaves and bites the football, okay? Anyway, page 2. To New Orleans we go. New Orleans, Louisiana, where Taysom Hill has announced, turn out the lights, the party's over. Yes. 9 years. 9 years this guy was with the Saints. 9 years. And it's O-V-E-R, over. Over. Yeah, said in a prepared statement on the socials that returning to New Orleans is not in the cards. They don't want him. Hill thanked the organization. He thanked the city, apparently the entire city, even the people that don't know what a football is from a tomato, and his teammates and the fans and all that. And the Saints, of course, did the hokey, let's honor him, farewell video narrated by Drew Brees. So you got all that. Okay, that's just effing great. Wonderful. Okay, so the question, where do you land on former Saints player Taysom Hill and his situation right now? Because he's not, he didn't announce his retirement. He just said the Saints, he's not going back. So we assume he implied he wants to play. So where do you land on the former Saint now Taysom Hill, Taysom Hill's situation? So Taysom Hill is not at a crossroads. He is at a rural country intersection. He's in a rural country intersection where the sign just says good luck. Good luck. And I do give him credit. Taysom Hill rode the go-go gadget label. This guy made over $60 million, and he was a bit player. It's like he was Pottery Barn's highest-paid NFL-decorated throw pillow. Essentially what he was like a throw pillow, a decorative throw pillow. That was what Taysom Hill was for the Saints. He made more money. If you look at the jackpot in most state lotteries today, right now, as we're doing this in real time, $60 million is more than most of the state's lotteries. He played quarterback, tight end. He was a runner, a slot guy, receiver, a Swiss Army knife. However, ultimately, turns out that Taysom Hill was the jack of all trades, as they say, master of none. He turns 36 in a minute here, 36 in a minute. So by NFL standards, that makes you a gadget guy who's elderly, an elderly gadget guy. So at this point, the only thing he's running is errands and, you know, shrinking the market, right? He's going to have to wait. The market right now is about the size of a, you know, it's not that small or big. It's about the size of a sesame seed. Waiting for snap, crackle, pop, for jobs to open up. Desperation means the phone will ring. The text messages will light up. Right now, he's playing a classic TV game show. And I used to watch this game show back in the day. It's called Who Wants to Be Employed? The Taysom Hill Show. It's a spinoff of that other game show. And he has hit the lifeline phone a friend. The obvious answer to this is Sean Payton. It's not what you know, it's who you know. And Sean Payton in the Mile High City, somebody gets hurt there, and then the Broncos go out and bring in Taysom Hill. Outside of that, I could see a world where the Buffalo Bills with Joe Brady as the coach there, and they try to take some of the wear and tear off Josh Allen using Taysom Hill as a goal line type quarterback, short yardage situation for him. And then possibly the speed racer, the reckless driver Kyle Shanahan in the Bay Area as another unique offensive option for the 49ers. The other possibility is just do a cheesy jock podcast. That's what a lot of these guys do. They just do the jock podcast, and then you can do that and knock yourself out. All right, now, final point. To Atlanta we go. That's right. Get your Chick-fil-A ready there in Atlanta, where the Falcons have a quarterback rivalry, I guess, in a way. Did you see this? No? Okay, so starter Tua Tagovailoa, that's right, he's not in Miami anymore. If you missed it, he's now in the ATL. Starter Tua Tagovailoa has been knocked out of Falcon training camp with a back injury. Oh, my back! It flared up, tightness in the back. So Atlanta signed former Cowboys and Ravens quarterback, the man that proved he can't play at a high level, Cooper Rush. And he is a depth addition. Coach Kevin Stefanski, yeah, the old Browns coach is now in Atlanta. Kevin Stefanski emphasized that the injury not considered long-term. He put on a happy face, woohoo, saying Tua would return to the Falcons sooner than later. Well, that's good to know. Isn't that good to know? Okay, it's good to know. Question, how do you sum up quarterback Tua Tagovailoa's back flare-up in Atlanta? So this, at this point, it is a movie trailer in a world where both quarterbacks are broken and beaten. One team dares to call this a quarterback competition. from the studio that brought you The Nun and The Exorcist, Warner Brothers presents The Falcons Quarterback Room, the most terrifying movie of the year. There it is. And honestly, it's really a great horror film. Because right now you have Tua Tagovailoa. Oh, my back! My back! It hurts my back! It hurts so much! My back! So you got Tua Tagovailoa with a bad back. You've got Michael Penix Jr., who's not been cleared to practice with an ACL he's recovering from. So if my math is correct, that means both quarterbacks with the Falcons, both guys are competing for the job while they are out of practice. This is a quarterback competition. You got one guy who's racing from his wheelchair and the other dude who's like, I'm not in a wheelchair, I've got my crutches. Who's going to win, the guy in the wheelchair or the guy with the crutches? Video at 11. Video at 11. Now, Atlanta does not have, obviously, they don't have a quarterback controversy. They have a medical documentary is what they have at this particular point. It's a horror film or a medical documentary. And Kevin Stefanski is out there selling hope. Gallons and gallons and gallons of hope. You get some hope. You get some hope. But, you know what that means, the fine print clearly reads batteries and functioning ligaments not included. Boy, there are some really depressing quarterback situations in the NFL. You've got 32 teams, 29 of them, and then you've got those other three. Arizona with Jacoby Brissett, man, he blows, and he's the de facto starter. The Cleveland Browns with the clown quarterback in Deshaun Watson, and that spawn of Deion, Shedeur Sanders, the influencer who's playing quarterback, and then Atlanta. And there's some other bad situations, but man, what a mess. What an absolute bloody mess that happens to be. It is the Ben Maller Show. If you would like to be part, you can join us right now. We'll take your phone calls at 877-99 on Fox. We love to hear new voices. We don't get many, but if you want to be part, 877-996-6369. That is the number, and we'll be here all night. Later this hour, we'll have Mallard of the Third Degree and the Insta Trivia. Next hour, the riddle of the day. We'll also have Ask Ben. Your questions, our answers, as we often go off the beaten path in Ask Ben. And then hour four, Fact or Fiction. So you'll have to figure out which story is not legit. That'll be an hour four. Straight ahead, we've heard a lot of crazy stories in the NFL. I don't know how crazy this one is, but let's just say an NFL coach had a real crapper of a time at training camp. A real crapper of a time at training camp. What is that all about? We'll get to that. We'll tell you. We'll do it all. And we will do it next.
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24: Hitting them hard. I'm Ted Lindner, Fox News. That's what the president says he would happen with Iran as the U.S. launched new strikes on Iranian targets. A day after the U.S. military foiled Iranian missile attacks on American forces. President making the threats, and Fox's Jackie Heinrich has more.
25: A forceful response after Iran launched a surprise attack on U.S. forces in Jordan and Saudi energy infrastructure, breaking a days-long pause in the fighting that had come, Trump said, at Iran's request. Trump's first words on it laden with expletives and the message that Iran is going to get a beating. CENTCOM says the assault was thwarted by U.S. and Saudi fighter jets.
26: It's our turn. And we'll see if we get there with an agreement at some point, but we're going to hit them very hard.
25: But so far, U.S. officials are not saying if another drone attack in Egypt on a U.S.-owned LNG tanker is Iran-related or indicates the war is expanding.
24: Meantime, former Chief White House Medical Advisor Dr. Anthony Fauci appearing before the Senate Homeland Security and Governmental Affairs Committee Wednesday about the origins of COVID and how he conducted himself during the pandemic. Fox's Kevin Cork discussing the hearing and President Trump's opinion on how he did in his job.
27: President Trump says COVID-19 was a disaster for the country and Dr. Anthony Fauci did not help.
26: Fauci wanted to have nobody wearing masks, if you remember, and then everybody had to wear five masks, as many masks as you could get. I mean, made a lot of mistakes.
27: Meantime, the day offered yet another clash between Fauci and Kentucky Senator Dr. Rand Paul, who now chairs the Senate Homeland Security Committee. But this time, the usually talkative former director of the NIH said very little, invoking the Fifth Amendment 111 times. With the hearing's most intense moment coming when Fauci's attorney tried to step in.
24: Committee Chair Rand Paul plans to hold a vote next week to hold Dr. Fauci in contempt. 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

0: You're locked in on the Ben Maller Show as we hang out side by side. And if you'd like to be part of the show, you don't have to. You can just sit back and eavesdrop in on the conversation. However, if you're so inclined, you can say hello on the phones at 877-99 on Fox. If you want to avoid the hustle and bustle of having to stay on hold, you can hide behind your device, your phone, your tablet, your computer, whatever it might be there. And that's on X at Ben Maller. This hour starting with some hot NFL talk as we bounced around from the Rams, Puka Nacua being happy, Taysom Hill done with the Saints, and Tua Tagovailoa hurt already. Oh, my back with the Atlanta Falcons. Say hello to Lorena, FSR Tech Queen.
1: Hi, Bill.
0: Don't talk to me. And a Koopa Loop at a Bronco fan. Coop predicting the biggest Vegas Maller meet and greet yet, August 29th. Big names have already RSVP'd. Massive names in the Maller militia. So we look forward to that. More on that. We get closer to the event. Back to it. All right, we'll get right back to it. NFL coach having a real crapper of a time at training camp. We'll get to that story in a couple of minutes. And I did want to mention before I forget, I often get carried away on tangents here. I did want to send my condolences. I worked, as you know, if you know a little bit about me, maybe you don't, you'd be a stalker if you look me up. But I started in radio in San Diego at the mighty 690 with Lee Hacksaw Hamilton. I was an intern for this big radio star, Lee Hamilton. And started out long ago, and the San Diego Chargers were the bee's knees. They had really good teams. And a guy that was doing some broadcasting work there in San Diego and around the Chargers was a guy named Billy Ray Smith. Bigger than life personality. I saw that Billy Ray Smith died at a pretty young age, at 64, and had been battling dementia. And longtime radio personality with Scott Kaplan, who used to work here at Fox Sports Radio and in San Diego. So condolences there. Just I met him a few times, Billy Ray Smith, over the years. He played for the Chargers for a decade, played in Arkansas in college football, and was the number five pick in the NFL draft in a year that was, I think it was 1983, I think was the year. An absolute stacked NFL draft, like the legends of the game. He was part of it, but sad. So he was in the draft that had Eric Dickerson, Jim Kelly, Dan Marino, John Elway. These are legends of the NFL. And Billy Ray Smith was, his dad was a big-time player who played, won a Super Bowl, Billy Ray Smith Sr. But the kid who worked in San Diego, he was the top defensive player in the 1983 draft, and just an absolute, I mean, worked since he retired in the early 90s, and he worked in San Diego media up until the last, you know, few years, been sick with the dementia and all that. So rest in peace to Billy Ray Smith. Big boy, yeah, you, certain people you're in a room with, and they just had the whole vibe, the energy in the room, you know, they're like bigger than life and all that. And he was one of those dudes. Yeah, he was just full of energy. Loved the Chargers. Loved the Chargers. Couldn't, obviously, worked, played for the team, was a broadcaster, and just bigger than life and all that. So rest in peace. All right, what do we have now? The knuckleheads on the X machine. Let's see here. Page down. Let's see here. Benny boy, I swear my phone, AI or X, is listening to the Maller Show with me. He just said this ad, and bam, here it is again. See, Benny boy, so you think that you're in the simulation, is what you're saying. You think this is all some kind of simulation. So this is the part of the simulation where I tell you to mark your calendars, because today is Miracle Treat Day at DQ. You buy a Blizzard treat at participating locations. 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DQ, happy, tastes good. And again, the issue here, and I don't really know how to help you, is what do I get? Do I get the M&M milk chocolate candy Blizzard? Do I go with the Butterfingers Blizzard? Maybe I'll get both. I don't know. How about the Strawberry Angel Food Cake Blizzard? Wonderful. Absolutely. And you can't go wrong the Choco Frosted Donut Blizzard. It's got sprinkles. It's got sprinkles. And I'm going to have to go out and get, I'm serious, I know I'm doing these commercials and all that. I'm going to have to get one of these things today. Make that happen. Make that happen. Late night drug tester writes in, I think Taysom Hill is going to Kansas City. We know how Big Red Andy Reid loves gadget guys. And also older players. Also loves older players. Yeah, he does. Let's see here. What else do we have? Let's see. Page down. Alf the Alien Opiner says the decision is not hard at DQ. Royal New York Cheesecake Blizzard is what he said. That is the way to go. Yeah. Curmudgeon Karen in Duluth says, there sure are a lot of DQ ads. I'm lactose intolerant. Well, that's a you problem. That's not a me problem. That's a you problem. And, hey, it'll clear out your system. So get a couple of those blizzards and then just go sit on the toilet and you'll be good to go. All right? What do you want from me? Roberto, the bus driver, he was out at the Dodger game. He got an Edwin Diaz bobblehead. My God, Roberto. More stuff. More collectibles. All right, we'll take some calls here. It is a call-in show, and let's see here. Who do we have? Let's say hello to Blind Scott. Blind Scott is on the north end of Boston, and Blind Scott is back. Hello, Blind Scott.
1: Oh, cool. Yeah, I have a good call plan. So Dairy Queen is one of these businesses that helps people with disabilities. As you all know, I have extreme mental illness. So if you're ever locked up for a long time in extreme mental illness facilities or jail or whatever, Dairy Queen is a treat for people to calm them down that they give to them. Just like the Ben Maller Show is in prison when they play it to all the prisoners. If you've ever been locked up in prison, they'll play you the Ben Maller Show to calm you down and make you go to sleep so you don't fight with your cellmate there. That's a little secret that I know about from being there. But one other thing, too, that I would like to move on to, Arby's. I'm just joking. I could do that another time. But this New York Yankees catcher.
0: Oh, you want to talk Arby's? What's your order at Arby's? What do you get at Arby's? I heard that cheesesteak.
1: No, so I'm actually not local to Arby's, but Arby's, they ripped off a Kelly's Roast Beef in Boston, so Arby's is actually very good. They have this Arby's beef, but I don't live near Arby's, so I can't consume it. But Arby's came to Boston because of Kelly's Roast Beef in 1964 to talk to the guy that opened Kelly's Roast Beef, which opened in 1951 all around New England, and Kelly's Roast Beef was
0: I got a fun fact. That actually happens all the time. The guy that – there's a Mexican restaurant, Taco Bell. The guy behind it, I believe there was a relationship with the Del Taco people. KFC, the guy, Dave Thomas from Wendy's worked for KFC.
1: Yeah, my grandfather KFC. Worked there. He worked at the original KFC. He knew the recipe used to make the chicken, so I had it. I actually, before they changed it. One other thing, too, Baja Fresh, this amazing place. People ripped that off, too. But I was going to tell you, the reason why your radio show is so popular, Ben, is because you're non-sexual. So when you listen to the show, you just get, like, hot content that's not sexual, and it's easy to listen to, and you don't feel weird. One other thing, too, that Ben has these board ops over the years. So I listened to the cooler guy, and Ben talked, the guy from Baltimore. He has a podcast, so he's a pretty good radio guy. He's listening to him on the radio. I love Baltimore. I'm obsessed with Baltimore. I want to move there. But the cooler guy and Ben were talking about Ben's previous board ops. Ben had board ops from South Central Los Angeles that could have been hip-hop stars that used to run the board that were trying to get noticed in radio. And some of them went to work for Stevie Wonder, and some of them run, like, the Clippers audio and stuff. So, like, the sound is different on the Ben Maller Show now. But let's just all, like, to relax here, because Lorena is from a completely different generation, these guys. Ben had Ice Cube running his board, pretty much. And then even Danny G.
0: No, I did not have it. I did not have Ice Cube. When I did local radio, though, I did have a guy, one of my first board ops, he was, like, kind of a gangster guy. I think he was, like, a gangster guy and stuff.
1: Yeah, so
0: he always,
1: Ben goes
0: he always,
1: a board op.
0: But his name was Mark, and he had, he's dead, I can talk about him because he can't sue me. But Mark always had a handgun under the seat of his car because he lived in a really bad neighborhood. And he told us, listen, if anybody comes up on me, I've got my handgun and I'll kill him. And he did. He showed me that. I saw the handgun. He had it. He had it on the seat. What?
1: Dude, it's around here all the time. And you look, people breaking into cars and getting those. I saw somebody. Well, I didn't see him. I was outside when somebody tried to fire on one of those mopeds, and the kickback from the moped, it must have been like a young kid made him fall off the moped. I mean, I can't believe some of the crime that's going on in America right now. Like, everybody has a problem with somebody about something that just is totally irrelevant. And I'm obsessed with the Homestead Act, too. I've been getting interviewed in Boston for this Homestead Act thing because I've been in these mental health facilities, and there's a mental health trial about this place, McLean's in Belmont. It's named after James Taylor. I mean, James Taylor was there. He wrote that song Fire and Rain there. So I've actually been a patient there. I'm one of their most famous patients. So it's on the news, like, nonstop. So
0: Is there a website dedicated at a mental hospital to the most famous patients at the mental hospital? Is that a thing?
1: Right now they're just trying to make you do it at home. Because, so since they dismantled Homestead now, I don't know how they would pay to put someone in there like me. So what's one thing that I got to be careful of is I can't be on the streets of Boston and be running into the police all the time. I'm going to go to a shelter. My mom's had enough of me. I'm calling the show again because I consider Ben the only one who has supported me. And I just, my living situation is in question because my neighbors are giving me such a hard time. Something happened in my building. The people don't like me here anymore.
0: How can they bother you? I feel like you're outside too much. If you stay in more, people won't bother you because they won't have access to you because you'll be in your
1: place.
0: Yeah,
1: that's another thing. People see me on the streets and say that I got in 70 different weirdos' car in front of, like, Bulver Bakery. They have me a montage of me, like, dude, AI can get you in every camera.
0: I don't recommend that. All right, I got to go. You're very long-winded, Scott. I got to go. Thank you. Let's, get the full extended dance remix of Blind Scott. We are on X, at Ben Maller, if you'd like to be part of the program. That's at Ben Maller, if you want to be part. Roberto says, which Blizzard do you recommend for diabetics? That is from Roberto. Let me check. By the way, Roberto, did you know you need to mark your calendar, by the way? Yeah, today is Miracle Treat Day at DQ. You buy a Blizzard treat at participating locations. 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Help your community today and buy a Blizzard. DQ, happy, tastes good. For Roberto, let me see, what should he get? What kind of Blizzard should he get here? Let me see here. What would be a good thing for Roberto? Just take some meds after. I think you'll be okay. Yeah, Alf did mention the Royal New York Cheesecake Blizzard Treat. You could go that.
2: I would go just a mini size, so you don't feel guilty.
0: Okay, yeah, but you would still be giving back to the children.
2: Exactly.
0: How about a Nestle Drumstick Blizzard with peanuts for Roberto? Is that because it looks like your Doppler radar, Roberto, your Mexican 2000 Doppler radar that you used to have when you were doing the weather report back in the day? It kind of looks like that. Very similar. Let's go to Andre in the Commonwealth. Hello, Andre, out on the Cape.
3: Doppler,
0: what's going on, Andre? Welcome.
2: Andre's Doppler don't work.
0: Oh, Andre is gone.
3: My Doppler don't
0: work. All right, good. I want to do this. That's right, Roberto. I wanted to do this story. This is a great story. So I'll go. I don't think you guys heard this. Did you hear what Mike McCarthy did? Did you hear the Mike McCarthy story?
4: I did not.
0: Do you guys know that? No? Okay, good. I know Lorena doesn't know. So Mike McCarthy took over as the head coach. Really? You don't know who Mike McCarthy is?
2: Really? No.
0: Interesting.
2: I don't.
0: And what's your favorite NFL team? What do you like? What team?
2: I'm not answering this.
0: You're not answering.
4: She's genuinely embarrassed. Cool. I can see it on her face right now.
2: Leave me alone.
0: I'm just asking. I just was curious what your favorite NFL team was. You've talked about this in the past. I guess you forgot. I don't know. Mike McCarthy at Steelers training camp, his first move here at training camp, the request that he made. And I'm going to tell you right now, this move is going to ensure that the Pittsburgh Steelers win the division. They're going to win a wild card game because of this move that Mike McCarthy made. This is not the riddle of the day, but I will ask Lorena and Coop for an answer. Mike McCarthy, his big move at Steeler training camp, this was his request. His request at Steeler camp. What do you think it was, Lorena? This is an upgrade for the Steelers. What do you think it is?
2: They want bidets in their bathrooms.
0: Bidets in the bathroom. All right. Very good. What about you, Koopaloo?
4: He wants Diet Dr. Pepper in the vending machine.
0: Diet Dr. Pepper in the vending machine's fine. That's good. No. Turns out that Mike McCarthy's big request at Steeler training camp at St. Vincent College, where the Steelers have trained for years and years and years, this thing went viral. His request, his own private portable toilet. Mike McCarthy has own private he didn't want to poop with the players. You think the players are savages when they poop all over the place and all that? That's why?
4: Yes, absolutely.
0: That's his first big move was a dedicated porta potty only for Mike McCarthy during training camp. And this is going to help the Steelers. You're probably saying, Mallory, you're being crazy. No, let me explain why. Because McCarthy, if you have to hold on because he's afraid to use the bathroom because the players poop and pee all over the porta potty. So you hold it, you get hemorrhoids. So he's not going to get hemorrhoids. He'll be healthier, right? He'll be healthier. And good bowel movements will help him out, his coaching. So this is a win-win for the Pittsburgh Steelers, and I think that's great.
4: The field is that far away from like an actual toilet that they need?
0: Apparently. I've never been there. I assume, yeah, usually they have like a few porta-potties for the players, but mostly they have to go back to the boondocks to go to the toilet and all that. So you know who has their own private bathroom, too, is Lorena. She's pretty much got her own private bathroom at Fox Sports Radio.
2: That's not true. There are three other females here, yes.
0: Mary
2: that
0: Mack
2: was four.
0: Left,
2: so now it's three.
0: She's,
2: no?
0: So it's three. So
2: that means with me, we have four.
4: Well, yeah, that would be three others besides you.
0: Who else? We've got
2: Monty,
0: Monty, and you.
2: And the
0: right?
2: lovely the lady three. Who works on the Steve Harvey show that comes in at 2 in the morning every day.
0: Oh, okay. But I'm saying, like, Fox Sports Radio-wise, which were the main 10 in the building there, so there's three. And you know, and there's not really that many, you know, dudes. There's only, like, 500
2: men. Well, maybe if the
0: men
2: would stop peeing on the seat and in front of the floor, then I wouldn't have to have my own bathroom.
0: I'm just saying you have your own toilet. That's
2: just
0: all I'm saying. And there have been a few people that have taken liberties in the men's room where they, and I've never understood this.
2: Why, it's like a sprinkler system in there?
0: No, I'm not worried about that. No.
2: It's on the mirror, it's on the desk.
0: Hold on a second. I don't understand people that poop at work. I don't understand. I never will understand that.
4: Sometimes you can't help it.
2: I don't get why people can't aim.
0: No. I'm saying, like, if you're at, I don't think I've ever, maybe one time in my life in 30 years, if I had to poop at work. In 30 years,
2: really?
0: Or 25 or whatever. Yes. No, because I want to poop. I love pooping at home. I love it.
4: This blows my mind because you're somebody who doesn't take any time off work when they're sick, even when they are sick. So you've never been at work with like an upset stomach and you have to go use the toilet?
0: I've thrown up at work a few times, but I bet you I've thrown up more than I've pooped.
4: That's wild.
0: I
2: you know
0: like
2: what that constitutes. What?
3: Ben Maller, fun fact.
0: I love having the home toilet advantage. I just love it. I don't want a road toilet. I don't play well on the road. I need the home toilet advantage. When I travel, I don't enjoy going to the toilet on the road either. I don't enjoy it. It bothers me. Am I weird? I don't know.
4: I was, as a child and, you know, young person. I refused to go to the bathroom everywhere else. So to the point where it was like a health problem. But these days I'm still like, but to me, like the work toilet is almost like it's considered like my second home toilet. Like it's my body has
0: You've
4: accepted.
0: You're comfortable.
4: Yes.
0: Yeah. I do. That is true. I feel like the building is kind of like my second home. I've spent so much time in the building over the years. I feel like that's it's just like an extra room in the house, you know. It's like, oh, let's go down the hall, and we'll drive for hours and hours, and then we'll get out, and then we're at home still. We're still at home. So, RPS writes in and says, "I freaking love Lorena," and then points out that he's very impressed that your sports knowledge. There you go. Yeah. All right. So big fan. Thank you. All right. It is the Ben Maller Show. There's the Mike McCarthy has his own private portable toilet at Steelers camp because he can't be pooping where the players are pooping and all that. Time now. We have Maller of the third degree. Here's the Insta trivia. And by the way, you know, it's made possible by our friends at Dairy Queen. Mark your calendars. 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DQ, happy tastes good. It does. It does. It does. All right, here's the instant trivia. It's like serendipity. Pittsburgh Steelers star T.J. Watt needs one interception to join blank as the only players with 100 or more sacks and 10 or more interceptions in their career. Again, Steelers star T.J. Watt needs one interception to join blank as the only players with 100-plus sacks and 10-plus interceptions in a career. That is the Insta trivia, the answer. We'll get to it. We'll do it next.
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14: News. I'm Chris DeMeo. Former White House Chief Medical Advisor Dr. Anthony Fauci not answering questions on COVID before a Senate committee Wednesday. Senator Ron Johnson says a probe into Fauci deserves more attention.
15: We need the federal health officials to come clean, and that's why I'm doing my investigation. You know, we've uncovered this. 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
14: Newly released diary entries have emerged from Fauci's government computer detailing his personal reflections. A 7-month-old infant girl is dead after being left inside a hot car for more than 2 hours in Utah. Police in Vernal say her father had forgotten that he left her there.
16: And investigators determined that the temperature inside the vehicle was between 131 and 151 degrees.
14: Fox 13's Julius Sander. Jordanian air defenses have shot down 5 missiles launched from Iran. 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

0: 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The IT people here at Fox say you need a lot of comments, and then the bots pick up on it, and then nobody knows what's real and not. It's the Matrix. So check out the Ben Maller Show on YouTube at Ben Maller Show. Thank you. We've got Mallerly Third Degree. 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Steelers star T.J. Watt needs one interception this upcoming season to join blank as the only players in NFL history to have 100 or more sacks and 10 or more interceptions. That is the question. What is the answer? Let's see. Does anyone know the answer? We've got Mike McCarthy at the Porta Potty. Ray, that's from Mallow Prop Guy. Ray Lewis, guest by Femi, the Uber Eats driver in Minnesota. Eddie K. Thomas, a.k.a. Poop Break, from American Pie. Blind Scott heading out to Arby's from Milkman Mike. Looking good there, Blind Scott. Joe in Okinawa from Shane in Des Moines. Aaron Rodgers from JT the Wingman. Benchwarmer Bob the Builder from Andy in Lionel Lakes, Minnesota. Craig Culver from King Roy, the legend. Michael Dean Perry from Via the Right. Do you have an answer, Lorena?
1: Hank Hill.
0: No. The correct answer would be Carolina Panthers Hall of Famer star Julius Peppers. Here we go, here we go, here we go.
2: It's
0: here we go. Blah, blah, blah, blah, blah. Cooper.
3: Saquon, excuse me. Saquon Barkley. Yeah, I know. I'm all choked up. Saquon Barkley was asked about his famous backwards hurdle play this week. He said it's a play that he'll never forget, but he doesn't want to be remembered for that play. Ben, do you think that's what he'll be remembered for?
0: No, the Eagles won a championship. It-

0: years, and it's like, I know Irsay died and his daughter's running the team. I don't see any reason he's going to leave. They'd keep him no matter what. Next!
1: During a recent podcast, Draymond Green said that Jalen Brunson shouldn't have taken less money from the Knicks and that someone like Josh Hart should have done it. Ben, do you think Brunson's sacrifice was a key part of the Knicks championship run?
0: No, I don't know a key part. He still had to prove himself when he got to the Knicks. It's not like people forget Jalen Brunson was not established star. How'd we do?
1: Pass this edition.
0: There you are.
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3: The White Sox walked it off against the Yankees.
4: 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Swing and a pop fly, shallow center field. It drops down. Here comes Peters. Throw to the plate late. Sox win. Edgar Carroll comes through in the 12th. 6-5, the final.
3: White Sox Radio Network on the call. It was their 8th walk-off victory of the season. And as we're getting closer to the trade deadline in baseball, the Rangers are acquiring right-handed reliever Chase Slisith and catcher Logan Ohapi from the Los Angeles Angels. The Braves shut out the Mets 1-0. The Padres defeated the Rockies 3-1 for their 5th straight win. San Diego has moved to 2 games behind the Phillies for the final NL wildcard spot. In news out of the NFL, as Taysom Hill has announced on social media, he will not return to the New Orleans Saints after 9 seasons with the team. I'm Brianna Muro.
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9: Another visit to the Romo Domo. Welcome in the beginning of another hour of the Ben Maller Show. We are in the air everywhere as we pontificate and provide sonic bliss while being moonstruck coast to coast, border to border, and beyond on the vast and immensely powerful microphones of FSR emanating live from the Buster, the Skull Buster, unless we're not, guaranteed human, getting you through those terrible hours from the world-famous Fox Sports Radio studios, where thumbs up, thumbs down Eddie says, Ben, can I get a Dairy Queen? I said, you know what, thumbs up, thumbs down Eddie, I'll think about it. The Fried Daddy in Harrisburg, he's like, hey, I want one too. I said, okay, as long as you let Trucker Joe know about that and Sean the Hood Guy and even that tightwad Jerome in Charleston. All right? Yeah. All right. I don't know about Gunner. I haven't heard from Gunner in a while. Mark your calendars. Today is Miracle Treat Day at DQ. 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DQ. Happy. Tastes good. Yeah, so if you go to Dairy Queen today and you get your Blizzard, and then like you're married dude, and your wife says, "Well, you're going to DQ? What are you a fat ass?" You say, "No, I'm giving back to the kids." Why didn't you go to Dairy Queen? You could have given back to the kids. What's wrong with you? So that's how you handle that. See, I'm helping you out. I'm coaching you. I'm giving you life advice. So our lead this hour is from the Romo Domo. If you thought we were done with Tony Romo, as Mr. Nice Guy says, nobody is able to flog a dead story more than we are. So Tony Romo, we're not done. No, we're not done. We will prove you wrong. Follow up to the follow-up to the follow-up from a previous episode. Have you heard the latest from the greatest? You have not? Not good. Well, we have some new police documents obtained by the New York Post. The New York Post. They claim that law enforcement in Wisconsin, while they were giving Tony Romo a citation for operating while intoxicated, most of us call that a DWI, They call it an OWI. Anyway, they claim they found an open bottle of, what do you think, open bottle of water? No. How about some orange juice? No, it wasn't orange juice. Was it milk? Did he have some chocolate milk? No, it wasn't that. No. Open bottle of booze, alcohol, inside Tony Romo's vehicle during the stop by the cops there in Wisconsin. Now, the records indicate the bottle was located in the center console cup holder. Of course, where else would it be? So that's a good jumping off point. Let us discuss the question. The cops say Tony Romo had an open container of booze in his car during this arrest that happened a few days ago. Does this reshape the story? Does it reshape the story? So I've got Spirit Animal, Cheetos, and a luxury condo building in South Beach. And we will combine all of these things together. And we're going to tell you the bird is the word. The bird is the word. All right, first of all, so this adds, it doesn't reshape the story. It adds a layer of shame. The blame and shame for Tony Romo. Romo did not just have an open container. This shows a commitment to bad decisions. It was his side hustle, Tony Romo's side hustle, running what appears to be a mobile speakeasy while claiming he consumed zero drinks. He just happened to leave the drink there. Now, did he use, at the very least, a sippy cup? Was the alcoholic beverage inside a nice sippy cup? I don't know. I do remember years ago here at Fox Sports Radio, one of the engineers was having a nice beverage at the equipment, the board, and spilled said beverage into the board, and then the company, it must have killed them to do this, they went out and bought sippy cups for everyone that worked at the company. They said, listen, if you're going to drink, you got to use the sippy cup. And I think that's the last time they got us a gift was the sippy cup. That was many years ago. But we imagine Tony Romo going full Ron Burgundy from Anchorman while he's driving along the mean streets of Wisconsin saying, I love scotch. Scotchy, scotch, McScotch, scotchy, scotch, scotch. Romo's spirit animal. You think this is true? I heard a rumor that Romo's spirit animal is a turkey, a wild turkey. Loves the wild turkey. Now, never too early to start getting ready for Thanksgiving. Never too early to start getting ready. Now, listen, the rule usually is, in modern times, if you're rich, Tony Romo's making $18 million a year from CBS. He's finagled $18 million of a year from CBS to say, that's right, Jim. And Romo could afford a car service. I know, one of those black SUVs. They're everywhere. And if you don't have a lot of money, like a mere peasant, then if you're poor, you just drink at home or your hotel room or your Airbnb. Now, all that said, this is way more of a PR hit than real legal trouble because as we understand it, Romo, he's got a court date September 21st, so he's got a little bit of time before that. But as we understand it, in Wisconsin, a first offense operating while intoxicated is a civil infraction. So it's not a criminal charge. Some places, I know in Arizona over the years, there have been some famous athletes that have gotten dinged for DUI in Arizona. They throw your ass in jail, or they used to in Arizona. In Wisconsin, the punishment is a shoulder massage. They give you a shoulder massage. Unfortunately, the masseuse forgets the scented candle, so you don't get the scented candle, and that's your punishment. They'll give you the massage still, but you don't get the strawberry scented candle, and you really want that. And it's hardship is what it is. This is not that easy. It's real hardship. All right, now, secondly, to Jerry's World we go. That's right. How about them Cowboys? They have not fallen off the radar yet. They never fall off the radar. So quarterback Dak Prescott, that's his nickname. His real name is Dakota. He's the power behind the throne, unless he's not. So Dak Prescott has introduced a new four-letter slogan for the Dallas Cowboys offense in 2026. Say what? Not a four-letter word. Well, it is a four-letter slogan, not a word. I guess it is a word. It's G-O-T-I, which I think is pronounced Gotti, right? Gotti. And it stands for, it's an acronym, it stands for the greatest offense there is. Man, do you think he did that on ChatGPT? He came up with that? Cowboys had the NFL's second-ranked offense last season, trailing only the LA Rams in the entire NFL. Now, they are overly optimistic, as they often are at this time of the year. The fire-breathing dragon with Dakota Prescott and C.D. Lamb, George Pickens, Javonte Williams, and others. So they think the offense is absolutely stacked. It is a wagon, an absolute wagon. So the question, how does Dak Prescott's new slogan, Gotti, how does that slogan work, and how does it strike you for the Cowboys offense? So the new slogan, Gotti, G-O-T-I, it feels like a startup launching an app that nobody wants. You know what I'm saying? Like, you know those app things? Oh, we got a good marketing campaign. Let's come up with an acronym. Okay. And then we'll go G-O-T-I. Okay, that means greatest offense there is. Okay, let's do that. You know what it actually sounds like? If TikTok had been around, it wasn't around in 2011, but if it was around in 2011, it would be a TikTok thing, right? Like 15-year-old slang. And, of course, the franchise is in a 30-year slump, the Lombardi rut. This just comes off, and maybe it's just me, and, oh, man, you're an old guy, Maller. You're an old guy. That's why. It just comes off as extra corny. Like cheese puff stuff sponsored by Cheetos, powered by delusion. Gotti, which is actually, when you think about it, the perfect cowboy motto. It's catchy enough to sell T-shirts and coffee mugs and keychains, and it's empty enough to avoid accountability. I said, well, how's the Cowboy offense this year? Well, we're the greatest offense there is. Who's measuring that? Who's measuring that? What does that mean? I don't know. I have no idea. Yeah. So Dak, or Dakota, he's out there dropping the four-letter word. The man's reinventing the game of football here. But if slogans worked, we both know that Jerry Jones would have at least 10 Lombardis right now, 10 Super Bowls if that worked. Unfortunately, you still have to play the games and you have to play defense. And under Schottie, Brian Schottenheimer, Dallas had the number 2 offense in the NFL.
5: Number 2.
9: Thank you, Leprechaun. And still went 7-9 and missed the playoffs because stats are for losers. So it's not Gotti, it's gotcha, as in gotcha again, Cowboy fan, gotcha again. Fooled you with another off-season catchphrase. It's all the rage in training camp. That's what it is. All right, meanwhile, we have the final thought. We now go to college football. I don't think it gets any more Big Ten than Eugene, Oregon, does it? Now, some dopes, well, Big Ten's Michigan and Ohio State, that's the Big Ten. No, it's Oregon is what it is. So their coach, Dan Lanning, their head coach there, he said as they get hyped up for the Big Ten season there, he said the Ducks are, quote, close quote, to winning a national championship. Now, he argued that the program at Oregon has established itself among college football's elite, but still needs to finish the job. Now, Lanning pointed out that the trajectory under his leadership, with consecutive deep college football playoff runs and sustained success since joining the Big Ten, is the direct evidence the program is on the verge of a breakthrough. So a lot of gusto there from the coach. The question for the esteemed panel, Dan Lanning, says Oregon is among the elite schools and is close to winning a natty. Can you put that in to some proper perspective? Yes, I will guide you around that. I'm going to guide you around that. So Dan Lanning is selling the classic, this time it will be different battle cry, also known as eating potato chips. A lot of empty calories there. Oregon, or as some of you say, Oregon, it's Oregon. Oregon football is a, you know what it is? I'll give you the perfect analogy. Oregon football is a luxury condo building in South Beach with amazing views, just absolutely stunning views of the ocean and the beautiful people walking around. Just amazing. However, it doesn't have parking. It looks incredible, but something vital is missing. And that luxury condo building in South Beach without parking, very similar to Oregon football. Yeah, if you're, the glass is half full, you'll say, well, back-to-back, I think they've had back-to-back 13-win seasons. They had a Big Ten, the inaugural Big Ten championship. And so, man, that looks good on a tablet. Boy, does that look good on a tablet. However, in the biggest games, they have turned into a pro bouncy ball player, playoff hardened. The Oregon Duck football team becomes playoff hardened. Heck, the interlopers from Indiana, who nobody will say is an elite college football program, the Indiana Hoosiers, those interlopers, they zoomed right past Oregon, and they snatched the bling bling, just like that. Watching Oregon in these big moments over the last handful of years, and really going back many, many years, but we'll just focus on recent times, watching Oregon's college football team is like watching Charlie Brown trust Lucy with the football and the peanuts. Fans get suckered every single time, only to watch the ball pulled away at the very last second. In fact, at this point, I don't know if they call it Duck Nation or Foul Nation. I don't know. I'm not an Oregon fan. But the Oregon Duck fan base deserves frequent flyer miles for all of the emotional travel that they've had from, we're winning it all this year, baby, oh my God. And then they immediately, the pilot comes on the PA system, well, we've had to defer the flight, we have a situation, so we're going to land at, well, maybe next year. We're going from, we're winning it all, to we're going to land at, well, maybe next year we'll win. Maybe next year we'll get it done. That could happen. So until they earn a true championship, it's just a lot of smoke. Great players, talented players, players the NFL wants to get their hands on. However, when you actually look at the big game results, they are the bridesmaid. Not the bride. Not the bride. They are the bridesmaid. It is the Ben Maller Show. And if you would like to be part of this show, it is live. I know, I can't believe it's live either, but we're here. It's the middle of the night. You got nothing else to do. So say hello at 877-99 on Fox. That's 877-996-6369 if you'd like to be part of the live radio program as we work our way all night long through these overnight hours. Later this hour, we have Ask Ben. Your questions, our answers. Hashtag Ask Ben. Hashtag Ask Ben and friends. Well, time now for the Maller Riddle of the Day. The Maller Riddle of the Day. Now, you can answer the Maller Riddle of the Day on X. Follow the Ben Maller Show page. Otherwise, don't bother. We won't read your answers. But at Ben Maller, follow that account. Help us out. Do us a solid. Do us a solid on that. Thank you for doing that. Here's the Riddle of the Day. New York Yankees broadcaster Michael Kay went viral after it was revealed that he uses blank to stir his tea. And that was during a recent Yankee game. Broadcaster Michael Kay went viral for using blank to stir his cup of tea and equal during a recent Yankee game. That is the Maller Riddle of the Day. The answer. We'll get to it. We will do it next.
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26: The U.S. keeps the pressure on. I'm Chris DeMeo, Fox News. The U.S. launching large-scale attacks on Iran yesterday.
27: Among the targets were multiple military command and control centers all across Iran, dozens of them hit. The U.S. attacks were in response to an Iranian attack against Jordan. Iran fired ballistic missiles against U.S. military positions in Jordan, CENTCOM confirming that all of those missiles fired by Iran were disabled or were intercepted. President Trump had warned that the U.S. would be responding to Iran's attack. In addition, the U.S. also attacked Iranian-backed militias inside of Iraq. This time, it was a joint attack alongside with Saudi Arabian jet fighters.
26: That's Fox's Steve Harrigan in Tel Aviv. Well, tributes to the late Senator Lindsey Graham continuing yesterday in his home state ahead of his burial in his hometown.
28: South Carolina Governor Henry McMaster said they meet in sadness over the loss of one of South Carolina's greatest sons.
29: But also to celebrate this poor boy from a little town in South Carolina, as he called himself.
28: At the First Baptist Church in Columbia, Senator Tim Scott said the best advice he got from Senator Lindsey Graham wasn't spoken to him, but demonstrated.
30: Get really comfortable being yourself.
28: Former South Carolina Congressman Trey Gowdy shared stories highlighting Graham's sense of humor and praised those who worked with Graham, some for 30 years.
31: I cannot call them staff. They were family to him.
28: He called him the least pretentious person he's ever known in politics. Jessica Rosenthal, Fox News.
26: The Federal Reserve leaves interest rates unchanged.
32: The economy is showing impressive resilience. Even with recent shocks, the trends are positive and reveal solid growth.
26: That's Federal Reserve Chairman Kevin Warsh. 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

0: It is the Ben Maller Show and a song that was immortalized by Big Balls Bob at the last Maller meet and greet we did in Vegas. Will we see Bob again, or will he hide and say, that was my championship, you don't go back, you won, you walked off a winner. Had some karaoke. I think we'll do some karaoke again, so you better practice your karaoke. The Maller meet and greet, the next one we're doing is in about a month, a little less than that now, August 29th. That's a Saturday in Sin City, baby. We're going to Vegas, and everyone on the show will be there. Not Bill Miller. Bill Miller will not be there, but Ben, Lorena, and Coop. And we've had RSVPs from some big names in the Maller Militia, including Supermarket Steve, Jay Scoop, Robbie the Mariner fan, among those who will attend. I'm not sure if J-Dot will make it or Queen Roxanne, but we've got some big-time names that are planning on attending, so check that out. A lot of fun. We'll give you more details. Give you more details as we get closer to the event. Meantime, 877-99 on Fox is the number, 877-996-6369 to call in. And you can answer the riddle of the day on X at Ben Maller. That's at Ben Maller if you want to answer the riddle of the day there. Lorena, FSR Tech Queen.
1: Hi, Bill.
0: No talk to me. And Coop-a-Loop. That's the one and only Coop-a-Loop there. And you can say hello to him at Bronco Fan. That's Bronco Fan. All right. Back to it we go, and we'll pay off the riddle of the day right now. We have Ask Ben coming up, so make sure to get your questions in. Hashtag Ask Ben. We'll take some calls as well. And here it is. New York Yankees broadcaster Michael Kay. He went viral for using blank to stir his cup of tea and equal during a recent game. So that is the question. What is the answer? And let's see. What do we have? Page down. Dion's lost toes from Stevie Meatballs. He used hair from Lizzo's back, guessed by Milkman Mike in Colorado. Fats from Philadelphia. Hey, Fats, how's LeBron treating you, buddy? You like LeBron? You enjoying that? He said his phallus is the answer. That's a typical Fats from Philadelphia. He's the guy, Lorena, before you were on the show, he lit himself on fire during the NFL draft
1: what?
0: In 20... Yeah, it said Ben Maller in his home during COVID, the draft during COVID. He was in his... I think he was in his basement or his... Well, he's done a couple of bits. He also did the Doc Mike thing where he drank his own, yellow stuff. Yeah, he's quite the character, Fats from Philadelphia. I almost met him. He was going to come to Worcester, and then his evil wife would not allow him to come hang out with us in Worcester. He was out in the Cape. So, anyway, Fungo Bat, guessed by Maller Prop Guy. That makes sense, a Fungo Bat. Who else? Angry Bill's Brother's Toenails from Alf the Alien Opiner. Fungo Bat from Eek. What do we got here? Who else do we have? Perito says he used his ding-dong to stir the tea. A lot of these guys with phallus references, Lorena. A lot of these boys coming up with those type of references. Lincoln Log from JT the Wingman. Not Blind Austin says the ball that hit John Sterling in the head. Ouch! Yes. Blind Scott's Plunger, guessed by Johnny Q. Filler Up Phil said Coop's old Halloween costume, a tampon. What else do we have? Gabagool, of course, from Attilo. That's his answer. Timmy from Busco, Indiana said he used his pinky toe. Inca Terror, our great judge, classically trained musician from New York, says a yardstick is the answer. What else do we have? Pizza Papa says he used a guitar pick from Ace Frehley. That was the answer. What else? Page down. I think that's probably enough. Do you have an answer, Lorena?
1: All right. I need you to imagine this, Ben.
0: All right.
1: He put the whole cup of tea in his mouth, shook it around, like swashed it like mouthwash,
0: yeah,
1: and then spit it back into the cup.
0: That's wrong. And disgusting.
1: Darn it.
0: Yeah. Yankee broadcaster Michael Kay went viral for using the arm of his glasses to stir his cup of tea during a recent game. Yeah.
1: Ear guck?
0: Yeah, he used... Yeah, you get all that stuff on the side. Yeah. He had his glasses and he stirred it. It was on video on the Yankee broadcast. And Joe Girardi, who's a bit of a hard ass, Joe Girardi was giving him a hard time. Like, dude, what are you doing? Like, come on.
1: Ew.
0: Now, when I was younger, I've never done like stirring with my glasses. I've never done that. If I didn't have a toothpick, though, sometimes I'd use like the back of a pen or something like that. But I don't think that's that odd. I don't think that's that strange. It's a little tough. Like your glasses, I wear glasses because of my parents. I thank them for giving me their inability to see. But I wear glasses, and I've never thought, if I really am in a pinch, I can just use that to stir, and I'm good to go. So it's
1: okay. When was the last time you really took a Q-tip to the back of your ear and like cleaned it? You know what I'm saying?
0: Oh, I use Q-tips. You're not supposed to. They're not. They
1: you
0: say
1: use Q-tips
0: that's not
1: in
0: good.
1: Your ear, but not like on the backside with baby oil. I haven't done that for a long time.
0: Oh,
1: that's probably
0: no,
1: the cleanest
0: I don't.
1: My ears were ever.
0: No, they do tell you they say the Q-tip's not good for you, but I think they're lying.
1: People just stick it in too far.
0: Yeah, you can't shove it too far in there because that'll be a problem.
1: Got to be delicate.
0: Very delicate. Yeah.
1: Very gentle.
0: I've bad hearing. I use the hydrogen peroxide thing, which they also say is not great for you. They say it's a scam, but I think that's just
1: big
0: medicine.
1: They make like a pool in your ear?
0: Well, no, you pour. I shouldn't give out medical advice. You should not do whatever
1: I
0: say.
1: Do not do this.
0: Do not do this. But you take some hydrogen peroxide, you lean to your side, and you put a little eyedropper of it in your ear, and it'll bubble up. And supposedly, once it stops bubbling, whatever's in your ear, it'll be a little bit better. But then you got to pour it out. It's a big to-do. Let's go to the phones. Let's go to Andre, who called back. He's in the Commonwealth. Hello, Andre. Andre. Welcome, Andre.
2: Good evening, Ben. It's good to be with you and the team. First of all, what are we talking about here? You can't use the Q-tip to clean your ears. This is a time-honored tradition that folks have been, and I've never heard. Now, again, Ben, I'm not going to push back against your wisdom and your knowledge there, but this is a little bit of a shock to the system. You got the Q-tip, you put a little bit of lotion on it, you know what I mean? You roll it around, and then you got to focus
1: on
2: it.
1: You put lotion
2: you know what
1: on
2: I mean?
1: The Q-tip?
0: What lotion are you putting on your Q-tip? What is that?
2: You put the lotion on the Q-tip so it's not abrasive to your inner eardrum because you have to go in there and get some of the, you know, the wax and all that. No lotion on the Q-tip when you clean your ears?
1: No.
0: No, I've not
2: goodness
0: done
2: gracious,
0: that.
2: You're scratching up all of the you know, it's amazing because we have a tech queen here who obviously has, you know, a precise hearing. But it's just amazing that you don't, I mean, or what are we going to use? Vaseline? It's got to be something so you're not messing around with your inner eardrum. By the way, Ben, so I'm not pushing back against what you're saying, but do you know that in certain areas, an insect can actually go into your ear when you're sleeping and then, like, hatch? I've seen these videos where then you have to go to the, and here in the Commonwealth, we have some of the best hospitals, you know, eye, ear, and throat, you know, so they have to go down and, like, actually take, like, full-size, you know, almost like a bumblebee size. Now, I don't know about a bumblebee because that's pretty big. But you get lodged in somebody's ear, you know, and they're having issues, and they're like, what the heck is on my – and they go ahead and they do it. It's neither here nor there. You know, cause we have to get to the sports takes because the Tigers –
0: Well, we do not have to get to the sports takes. I mean, we can get to the sports takes. We don't have to.
2: So we
0: let me just follow up. I mean, if you're worried – you brought something up, and I'd like to follow up if I can, counsel. Can I follow up with the counsel? I'd like to follow up with the counsel. Do you realize while we are sleeping, like, how many spiders we're eating? Like, in your lifetime, you're going to eat some delicious spiders, and you don't even know you're eating them because they go into your mouth while you're sleeping. Right? I mean, so...
2: And I've seen said videos, and, you know, I have a little bit... I'm still getting over seeing arachnophobia in my formative years, so that's terrifying. But I have seen said videos. And
0: well,
2: there's
0: a claim... One claim I saw, I don't know if it's on the internet, so it's like they say 8 spiders a year. You eat 8 spiders.
1: I thought that was
0: an
1: average in a lifetime. That's per year?
0: Yeah. Well, they don't know for sure. No one's ever done. You'd have to. How would you study that? Right? You know what I'm saying? But when you're snoring and your mouth is open and when you're sleeping and all that. So if you do 8 a year, let me see how many spiders. I've eaten a lot of spiders. Yeah.
2: That's a lot of arachnids, Ben. So, you know, you're giving me something more beyond the Q-tips that I'm going to have to punt. But before we talk about the Tigers and that, listen, Ben, it came to my mind because I'm listening very closely. All right. We have this situation with the Clippers and Steve Ballmer and the deals that are going on. And it's put the Kawhi Leonard trade on hold. Ben, I have a solution. so we can all move past this. It came to me when we were having the previous conversation. Listen, we know that the arena Steve Ballmer just built, name is the Intuit Dome, right? More restrooms than any other arena. This is he's proud of this. More now, listen, Steve Ballmer, you're in the City of Angels. Big Ben Maller's in the City of Angels. You expressed something that many of us feel, okay? We need more. Well, you know, Mike McCarthy's not the only one that is inclined that deserves his own restroom. Okay, I think that Big Ben, you yourself, in terms of what you mean to the people, not just the overnight, because Blind Scott was in the North End talking about the people who happen to be incarcerated and what they need to get them through the overnight, they tune into the Big Ben Malice. That's just one example of the contribution that you're making in these United States, Steve Ballmer. We have this situation with the usurping the salary cap. I don't like it at all. But if we can connect with the people at Fox Sports Radio, if we can ensure, all right, that Big Ben Maller, and we're not going to stop there. We got Coop DeLoop. We got Lorena, the tech queen, right? We need private restrooms for our late night.
0: That's right. Yes. If Mike McCarthy can get his own private porta potty at Steeler Camp, mm-hmm. why can't we get an extra toilet at the Fox Sports Radio compound? No toilet, no peace is what I say. Right, Coop? No
2: exactly.
0: toilet, no peace. Exactly.
2: That's
0: right.
2: Well,
0: yes. Thank you.
2: I'm not cutting you off here, Ben, but this is the if Steve Ballmer can, I mean, he's the richest owner in team sports, and he has this situation that's going on, and it's very serious, okay? But if he can have his people reach out to the people at Fox Sports, and we can get some construction. I mean, what are we talking about? We're talking about pennies on the dollar here.
0: Exactly. It's easy. Steve Ballmer picks his nose, and he makes enough money to buy 7 bathrooms. All right, thank you. I got to go. The great Andre from the Commonwealth, hot spider talk, bathroom talk. And we now go from the Commonwealth, Cape Cod, and we go out to Berkeley. We go to Berkeley, and we check in with our astrology insider. She's a rival of Adam Schefter and all the other insiders out there. But she's the only one doing astrology inside reporting. Shams has nothing on her. Andrea. Hello, Andrea. Welcome.
3: Hello, Ben. How are you?
0: If I was any better, I'd be a Warrior, but not a Golden State Warrior because Steph Curry seems bummed out. Bummed out.
3: Yeah, I think they renewed Draymond and they didn't get LeBron, so... it is what it is, bit of a challenge now. And Mercury retrograde, whole Shanahan thing and the clerical error. Yeah, it's been quite interesting to follow as above, so below with the planets. And speaking of which, happy full moon. We have a full moon. And you know how much we both like the Farmer's Almanac?
0: Yeah, absolutely. And what full moon is this? What are we looking at?
3: Yeah,
0: what is
3: this
0: full moon?
3: Buck moon, which is when the antlers grow, when the deer grow new antlers. So it's called that. It's also called the
1: blessed season.
3: Oh, yeah, I know.
0: Wait, Lorraine, so you love the buck moon. You're a big
1: fan
0: of
1: the
0: buck
1: moon.
0: You like that bucking moon. Absolutely.
3: Yeah, and it's sun in Leo and full moon in Aquarius. So that's the full moon. And remember, you feel it 2 days before, the day of, and 2 days after. So we got the full moon happening. Mercury out of retrograde, but still in retro shade till August 10th. So we got to be patient with that. But, yeah, it's just kind of nice to have the full moon and the end of July and enjoy that energy for everyone to have. And, you know, soon it'll be August. There'll be another full moon. But this one is very enjoyable and bright in the sky. So that is something for all of us to behold and enjoy once a month, the full moon. So that's what's happening.
0: All right.
3: So
0: very
3: enjoy
0: exciting.
3: The full moon.
0: Yes, enjoy. Well, every look up and enjoy the view. Oh, what a beautiful view it is. So amazing. All right, well, thank you, Andrea, for the full moon. That's the buck moon. Look up. It's giant. It's massive. It's the buck moon. There she goes. Virgo in service on X. It's Ask Ben. 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It's called the DQ ticker. And tick, tick, tick, tick, tick, tick, tick, tick, tick, tick, tick, tick, tick. And it goes, it doesn't go kaboom. It goes, blizzard, blizzard, a blizzard. 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You're on your diet. Why are you going to Dairy Queen? You say, listen, I care about the kids, and you don't care about the kids. And that's the difference between me and you. 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Your questions, our answers. Hashtag Ask Ben. We'll get to that, and we will do it next.
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7: Fox News, I'm Ted Lindner. The United States completing a big wave of airstrikes against Iran.
8: President Trump told Fox News yesterday that Iran was going to get a beating. U.S. Central Command said dozens of targets belonging to Iran's Revolutionary Guard were hit in an operation lasting over 2 hours.
7: Fox's Jonathan Savage. The Federal Reserve voting to leave interest rates steady at around 3.6% for the fifth time in a row on Wednesday. Federal Reserve Chairman Kevin Warsh explains, while inflation is still high, the economy is still strong.
9: The economy is showing impressive resilience. Even with recent shocks, the trends are positive and reveal solid growth.
7: And Senator Lindsey Graham laid to rest Wednesday in South Carolina. Friends and family remembering him as someone who never stopped working for the state that he loved. Graham died suddenly back on July 11th at the age of 71. 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
1: And away we go. It's Ask Ben. Your questions are answers for the rest of the hour. These are actual questions by actual listeners. This is nothing like the mailbag, which we do on the Fifth Hour Podcast every Sunday. Here it is with a reading of the questions, the Coop Dow Loop.
4: JT the Wingman would like to know.
1: I've met him. He's going to be in Vegas too, JT the Wingman.
4: That's right. Yeah. He wants to know, what is your favorite non-gambling thing to do in Vegas?
1: I've been to Vegas enough. I have some restaurants I love that are only in Vegas, like local. I don't go to like the chains, like local establishments. I have some family in Vegas, so I go there. I like just walking around. Although I told you guys, I love Fremont Street, like where our iHeart building is down there, except it's great for people watching. Last time I saw stuff, that was so depressing, I might take a break on that. But I usually just walk around. It's like a human zoo, seeing all the freaks out on Fremont Street. What about you, Lorena?
5: Yeah, my favorite thing has to be eating. I just love all the different foods and the fanciness. Yeah.
1: So you're not eating at the local dive barbecue place? You're going,
5: I do stop at the pawn shop, barbecue shop. Rick's Rollin' Barbecue. It is my favorite spot.
1: I've been there.
5: They have the best Bloody Mary that is stacked high with everything you could possibly want in your mouth.
1: Okay. Coop?
4: I'd have to agree with the eating food aspect. I mean, gambling is mostly what I'm doing there, but I do have some nice meals in Vegas.
1: All right. You get the cheaper meals off the strip, though. If you really want to save a couple of bucks, you go off the strip.
5: Or you get the all-inclusive.
1: Ask Ben, your questions are answers. And what is next on this edition of Ask Ben? Hashtag Ask Ben, if you'd like to join the fun.
4: Donkey Sausage. Now, I feel like I need to give a little bit of background on this question.
1: Donkey Sausage. Hi, Donkey.
4: There have been, I guess, a lot of rattlesnake encounters here in Southern California lately over the past couple of months. Like bites from rattlesnakes have increased like something like 400% or something this year. So he wants to know, have you seen any rattlesnakes lately?
1: Yeah, no, fortunately they have not come into my home, so I've not spent much time outside, so I have not. When I go outside, I usually go to the beach. That's my spot, so I've not seen them at the beach, so I have not. I did see a video on the internet of a couple of, they were snakes. You know that snake thing where they're fighting with each other?
4: That's what he was quoting.
1: Okay. Yeah, I saw that. Okay. No, I have not seen any. Lorena?
5: No, I have not.
1: Cool.
4: I was going to, basically like your answer, in order to see rattlesnake, you'd have to go outside, and it's...
5: I'm just not hiking like that, you know?
4: Yeah, it's not something I do.
1: Wait till it cools down, and I'll go outside a little bit, and I won't see them, so that'll be that. What's next? It's Ask Ben. That video of the snakes fighting was pretty cool, though. That's pretty cool. You think those were like brother snakes, you know, younger, older, you know, they were busting each other's balls. I guess snakes don't have balls, do they?
4: Busting each other's rattles.
1: All right. Yes, yeah. Exactly. All right.
4: Manuel and Gardena wants to know.
1: Met him. He's a legend, man.
4: Yes. Yeah. He wants to know, are you open to never taking a call from any caller named Andre? No, but then he also asks, I guess that's a joke question because he followed it up with a real one. Do you ever eat cheese puffs?
1: I do. The problem is I'll eat the whole freaking bag, and so I pick my spots. Rare and appropriate with the cheese puffs. Love cheese puffs. Although, you know what I really love is that Canadian thing that Nico sent me. If and we bought a bunch when we were in Canada.
4: Oh, yeah. The Cheetos on steroids.
5: Cheesies.
1: Yeah, Nico, hook me up, man. Those things are so freaking good, man. I love those. I'd eat those every day. What about you, Lorena?
5: I just feel like they're so unhealthy. Like, if you could line up a row of things you shouldn't eat, that would be on there. But I love licking the stuff off my fingers.
1: Yeah. Well, they're probably... everything's unhealthy, Lorena. You have a fatal disease. It's called life. You're not getting out alive, so you might as well enjoy it. You know? I'm just saying. Coop.
4: What was the question?
1: It was something about licking stuff off your
4: cheese
1: fingers. Yeah.
4: Cheese puffs. That's right. Yes, I love cheesy poofs.
1: Yeah, cheesy poofs. All right, what's next? It's Ask Ben. Your questions, our answers. Let's keep it going. Who's next? What do we got?
4: Speaking of which, we've got Alfie Alien Opiner. He wants to know, is there a snack that you rarely have, if ever, but you love it? It's just not on your radar. For him, it's Cracker Jacks.
1: Yeah, I like Cracker Jacks. I don't eat them very much. There's a lot of, like, I have a lot of snacks at the house, but I don't, they're, like, kind of buried in the back, and unless it's in front of me, I don't.

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10: We are one more. And here's what you need to know. We are less than a week away from the MLB trade deadline, but the Texas Rangers made a move. They're acquiring right-handed

0: reliever Chase Silseth and catcher Logan Ohapi from the Los Angeles Angels. Tarek Skubal recorded his 1,000th career strikeout and took a shutout into the seventh inning, but the Orioles came back and took down Detroit 10-9. The Guardians beat the Reds 6-1. The Royals shut out the Twins 4-0. Astros beat the Angels 7-4 to get to 500 for the first time since April, and the Dodgers took down the Mariners 4-2. News out of the NFL, as Vikings quarterback Kyler Murray was first to take first team reps at quarterback in 11-on-11 drills. Eagles defensive end Jonathan Greenard was placed on the PUP list because of a pec injury suffered during a weightlifting session prior to camp. In the WNBA, the Dream edged the Wings 82-81. I'm Brianna Miro.
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2: We in here talking about laundry. Not a game. We talking about laundry. What? Welcome in the beginning of another hour of the Ben Maller Show. We are in the air everywhere. Can you believe it? Yeah, we are. Shocking. Slinging hot takes. Yeah, this oil, real hot. Giving you endless variety of those hot takes, coast to coast, border to border, and beyond, on the vast and colossally powerful microphones of FSR emanating live from the jug as we go for the jugular. Guaranteed human. World famous Fox Sports Radio studios where Sir Scratch-Off in Arkansas, Jerry in Rhode Island, and Kathy in Madison all say, Ben, listen, give me some news on the DQ. I said, listen, I'll give you the DQ news, absolutely. The Black Irishman wants to know as well. So does Coach Russell in Orlando and Mark on the North End. Mark your calendars. Today is Miracle Treat Day at DQ. As Rick in Maryland says, it's morning time, and you buy a Blizzard treat at participating locations. DQ donates a dollar or more to Children's Miracle Network to benefit your local children's hospital. Help your community today and buy a Blizzard. DQ, happy, tastes good. That's right. So our lead this hour is from Buffalo. Here we go, Buffalo. Did the Bills make some big move that we're going to be talking about? No. It's kind of an odd story. If you didn't see it, perhaps not. Randomly, Josh Allen, former MVP Josh Allen, has announced his defense. He's part of the defense counsel for the Buffalo Bills' new something called the Nickel City Alternative Uniforms. And they've been absolutely mocked and just harpooned. It's, critics online just killing these things. So Josh Allen, he had a bit of a rant, and he essentially said, stop hating on the jerseys. That was the main part of the quote. Allen claimed the uniforms are, quote, symbolic of the changes and what this team wants to be, close quote, framing a new uniform, which is an alternative uniform, which they'll wear once or twice, as representing the entire new identity, a new era of the franchise, rather than just saying it's a fashion statement. It's more than that. Now, the Bills claim that these gray alternative uniforms are a tribute to the working class, the blue-collar heritage of Western New York, the hard-working men and women there, the steel mills, the rail yards, the grain elevators, and all the people who built the team's new stadium there, which is going to open up soon. So that is a good jumping off point. Let us discuss the question. How would you label Josh Allen getting a little snappy? He was snapping at the Bills Mafia to stop hating on the alternative jerseys and uniforms. So my take on this, I've got Honda Odyssey, Looney Tunes, and Silly Putty. And we will combine all of these things together. And, yeah, we're going to piece together a meal. It's a potluck. We're going to have some mac and cheese, a little gabagool, and the baba ganoush. And we're going to enjoy that. And some matzo ball soup. Now, to lead off here, what Josh Allen did is peak company man behavior. Does anyone disagree? Is anyone, raise your hand. You do not disagree. Good. Thank you. That is company man behavior by Josh Allen. Defending, and for those of you that are blind, the word I would use for these new uniforms is monstrosity. And Allen, Josh Allen's like, hey, dude, you're not the VP of marketing. You're just the quarterback. You're not the VP of marketing. Calm down. You know what he sounded like? He sounded like the dad insisting that the new family car, the Honda Odyssey minivan, is actually pretty cool. Well, no, Dad, it's not cool. You got it because we got to go around all these stupid sporting events as kids, but it's not cool. It's not. It's functional. It's not cool. So he brought this up. I want to point out, Josh Allen brought this up unprompted, which proves a couple of things. It proves that whoever is the big shot, the upper crust, even ownership in the Bills, saw what was being done online, the feeding frenzy of these attacks on the uniforms, and then B went to Josh Allen and said, dude, this is not good. Can you help us out? Do us a solid. So unprompted, that proves that the fan pushback did reach the higher levels of the hierarchy in Buffalo. And the Bills claim these gray threads, as we said, they honor the blue-collar heritage there in Western New York, which is real touching. It's really just tugs at the heartstrings there for the Buffalo Bills, considering they just priced those exact loyal working-class fans out of the new stadium. So what a great way to honor the fans. They can watch those uniforms in action on their televisions. Unless it's on a streaming service they don't pay for, then they can watch highlights online unless their Wi-Fi goes down. The uniforms are, and I'm not a Bills fan. I got buddies of mine that are Bills fans. The uniforms are bland. They're uninspired. They look so generic, like they were made after a couple of bottles of vodka while futzing around on a video game, create a team page. You know how you can make the uniforms and all that? Yeah. So the new blue helmet, the main issue, if I'm going to get into fashionista, and I am not only a talk show host, I am a fashionista. People don't know that because I'm doing the overnight show, but I'm Mr. Fashion. I really am. You've seen me. I wear sandals, shorts, and T-shirts 95% of the time. I know fashion and hats, a lot of hats. The problem is the helmet. Should be a war tribunal. Replacing the iconic full-charging Buffalo logo on these alternative uniforms with a stylized, what looks like just a red streak. It's like a, you know what it is? It's like getting a knockoff piece of merch from a street vendor outside the stadium. And you're like, hey, that doesn't really look like the team logo, dude. And the guy's like, listen, it's basically the same. Trust me, bro. It's basically the same. Kind of shrugs his shoulders, and then you walk away, and go, it was cheaper, so I'll get it. Yeah, it's not the greatest of looks. I just love the fact that Josh Allen got dragged into this to give a message to the Bills Mafia and say, knock it off. Now, meanwhile, we go down from Buffalo to Baltimore, the Killer Bees there, the Ravens. We were hoping for some spicy soundbite from Lamar Jackson with my buddy Sports with Coleman. Lamar did not attack the contract situation. Instead, Lamar Jackson did address his free falling in the NFL's annual top 100 player big board, or list, as Terry in England would say. And where was Lamar? He was number 69. Yes, insert your 69. Joke there. That's right, number 69. Very popular number. Anyway, so that's where he was, right there, number 69 on the top 100 players list during the training camp media session. If you didn't hear what he said, perhaps not. Lamar, he fell 67 spots. He was ranked number two, number two.
4: Number two.
2: Thank you, Mr. Leprechaun. That was in 2025, making it, if not the biggest, it's obviously right up there with the biggest drops of the year. And his reaction was rather brief, and it was dismissive. Lamar said, "It is what it is." Where have I heard that before? "You know," he said, quote continues, "I play football. I don't care about rankings," close quote. All right. Did you know that? Were you aware that he plays football? Did you know that he... I maybe you didn't. Isn't that great? That is so good. It's outstanding. All right, so the question on this one. All right, Lamar Jackson says he's not worried about dropping in the NFL rankings. So which box do you put this in? Which box do you put this in? So this goes into the box labeled spitting mad. All right, Lamar can claim he doesn't care about rankings until he's blue in the face. But we're not buying it. Going from number two to number 69, this is not some kind of just small slip. That is Looney Tunes. It's Looney Tunes, like think Wile E. Coyote, realizing the cliff ended, right? The cliff ended 10 steps ago. Uh-oh. What? Whoa. Yeah. So we're talking about a nosedive into the Mariana Trench, if you know what that is. There's a lot of going down. A lot of going down there for Lamar and a public ego bruise. Now, that bruise, how big is that bruise? That bruise is the size of Florida for a two-time most valuable player. And your contemporaries basically said, you know what, he's fine, but we got 68 other guys we'd rather have. This is the NFL's version of being demoted by JetBlue. You bought a ticket, you're in first class on JetBlue, and you say, oh boy, this is great, I'm in first class, I got extra leg room, I got the comfortable seat, I got the cocktails coming over, I got the food. And then they're like, well, unfortunately, you're not in there. We've moved you, actually. We've moved you to the baggage compartment. We've moved you to the baggage. Well, I don't want to be in the baggage compartment. I'd like to be in first class. Well, you're not in first class anymore. We've demoted you. And, yeah, he's smiling, Lamar, at the podium. However, you got to think backstage, Lamar is going full vintage professional wrestler, flipping tables, right? Or acting like the Bills Mafia, even when he plays for the Ravens, and jumping through tables and all that. Nobody reaches greatness without an ego, and egos don't just shrug off being called yesterday's news, right? That's not how that normally works, generally speaking, especially a guy like Lamar, who is absolutely plugged in, right? Lamar is absolutely plugged in that social media world. He just is, you know. That's his playground. He's, you know, at that age, and that's what you do. And you know, even you're older, you go on there, and he's mad that everyone knows it and all that stuff. Not happy, not a happy camper, for sure. Now, meanwhile, to the cap. Last thing to the cap. So still radio silence, still radio silence. This is upsetting a lot of the wokesters. The NBA's investigation into the Clippers and their circumventing of the salary cap through this side endorsement arrangement involving Kawhi Leonard and the now bankrupt company Aspiration. So the Claw, who had been traded to Toronto, and then they did the old okey-doke and said, well, let's hold off on that while everyone waits for the resolution from Adam Silver. And there has been no resolution. So I was reading a little about this and trying to pick it apart here. The new conspiracy theory says that there was more than one no-show job that Kawhi Leonard had. And the latest conspiracy being put up there by popular people is that the reason the investigation is dragging on is that fellow owners are allegedly afraid They're scared by that big, bad bully, Steve Ballmer. Yeah, his immense wealth and influence. Very worried about that. Very worried about that. And so that's where we are. All right. So this is the theory here. The theory is that the latest on the Ballmer thing is because it's he's got so much money and they're worried about that, and the owners are worried about what would happen if they decide to really punish him and his team for violating the financial rules. So the question: how much does the Clippers owner Steve Ballmer? How much does Steve Ballmer's wealth intimidate the rest of the NBA? Let's engage. So Ballmer doesn't have just wealth. He has NBA cheat code money is what he has. I'm telling you, this guy has got so much money from Microsoft stock and whatnot. A bowel movement from him is worth $400 million. He's playing Formula One, Steve Ballmer, and everyone else, and they're all rich, but they're all using a nice go-kart. However, the league doesn't just fear his money. And I go back to my point, what I heard months and months ago is the underlying condition. And while this is part of the story, and the money is, you can't underestimate the money, the bigger issue from what I've been told is the owners feel that, and they really fear, the moment Adam Silver opens up Pandora's box. What's in the box? It's Pandora's box. He will unleash fire and brimstone on other. It'll be a civil war in the NBA, and there will be no off switch once he releases the beast. You unleash the beast and watch out. These robber barons know the salary cap is not really a rule book. It's silly putty. And they can stretch that silly putty across the living room. And there are shady side deals for no-show jobs, which are standard for the top 1% of NBA players. But if you squeeze the Clippers, Ballmer goes rogue. And it's not about the money, because they're all rich. He's got more money than everybody. However, it's what he knows. Suddenly, Steve Ballmer becomes the owner who knew too much, ready to spill his guts that are filled with beans. And all the shenanigans around the league, and boy, you don't want to know how they make the sausage. And Ballmer knows where everybody is buried, and he's got the receipts, the screenshots, the Venmo logs, all that stuff. So that is the ultimate boogeyman. It's not the money, it's the fact that he knows stuff. And that makes the other owners nervous, because if you punish Ballmer, fine. You can punish Ballmer and the Clippers. That's great. Then when Ballmer gives you evidence on the Knickerbockers or the Celtics or the Lakers or the Mavericks or whoever, you then have to punish them. And so it's, he did it too. Then what are you going to do? You got to punish everybody. So good luck. It is the Ben Maller Show. As we work our way through the overnight hours. By the way, this portion of the Ben Maller Show made possible by our friends at Dairy Queen. Miracle Treat Day, and what a day it is. 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DQ donates a dollar or more to Children's Miracle Network to benefit your local children's hospital. How cool is that? You help your community today. And buy a Blizzard DQ. Happy. Tastes good. The issue is, what do I get? Which Blizzard do I get? I can't help you on that. You get whatever you like. Are you more of a chocolate person? Do you like the strawberry? What
4: the
2: about
4: banana
2: the cotton
4: split?
2: You like the banana split. Okay, you can get the banana. Some people like that turtle pecan cluster thing. That's good.
4: Mm.
2: Pecan's pretty good. I never ate pecan pie when I was a kid, and I missed out on a lot. As a fat kid, I should have loved pecan pie, and I do love it as a fat adult, but I should have really loved it as a kid. And you've got the, mentioned the Biscoff cookie blizzard over there. And remember, today is the day. Here's the thing. And you're just like, hey, I'm going out to, you tell your friends, I'm going out to DQ, and maybe they'll say, well, you're on a diet, whatever, you should go eat some vegetables. And you say, no, I'm giving back to the kids. You don't support the kids. You're a bad person. There you go. It could work. They have a Mexican style. I've not heard of this. The Mexican style hot chocolate made with some word I've never heard
4: Abuelitas?
2: Of. There you go. Look at you, Lorena. Unbelievable. They have that. It's it looks delicious. I'm looking at a photo of it right here. It looks yum-yum to my tum-tum. It's what it looks like. All right, straight ahead. He's still trying. He's still trying. And we have a football foot fetish situation. Not involving Rex Ryan. A football foot fetish situation of sorts. We'll get to that, and we will do it next.
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23: More strikes. I'm Ted Lindner, Fox News. The U.S. launching new strikes on Iranian targets a day after the U.S. military foiled Iranian missile attacks on American forces. President Trump is threatening to strike Iran hard.
24: A forceful response after Iran launched a surprise attack on U.S. forces in Jordan and Saudi energy infrastructure, breaking a days-long pause in the fighting that had come, Trump said, at Iran's request. Trump's first words on it laden with expletives and the message that Iran is going to get a beating. CENTCOM says the assault was thwarted by U.S. and Saudi fighter jets.
25: It's our turn, and we'll see if we get there with an agreement at some point, but we're going to hit them very hard.
24: But so far, U.S. officials are not saying if another drone attack in Egypt on a U.S.-owned LNG tanker is Iran-related or indicates the war is expanding.
23: That's Fox's Jackie Heinrich. Former Chief White House Medical Advisor Dr. Anthony Fauci appearing before the Senate Homeland Security and Governmental Affairs Committee on Wednesday for a hearing about the origins of COVID. Now, he conducted himself during the pandemic. He took the Fifth more than 100 times. Fox's Kevin Cork discussing the hearing and President Trump's opinion on how Fauci did in his job.
4: President Trump says COVID-19 was a disaster for the country, and Dr. Anthony Fauci did not help.
25: Fauci wanted to have nobody wearing masks, if you remember, and then everybody had to wear five masks, as many masks as you could get. I mean, made a lot of mistakes.
4: Meantime, the day offered yet another clash between Fauci and Kentucky Senator Dr. Rand Paul, who now chairs the Senate Homeland Security Committee. But this time, the usually talkative former director of the NIH said very little, invoking the Fifth Amendment 111 times. With the hearing's most intense moment coming when Fauci's attorney tried to step in.
23: Committee Chair Rand Paul plans to hold a vote next week to hold Dr. Fauci in contempt. 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

0: You're locked in on the Ben Maller Show. We know you have options, not good ones. We thank you for listening here. We've been in the audio dojo all night long, and we continue on here early in the morning and support the radio show by interacting. You don't have to. I know, it's early, it's late, whatever it is. It's the Twilight Zone. If you're so inclined, 877-99 on Fox. That's 877-996-6369. Also on X, at Ben Maller. That's at Ben Maller. I'll wear lipstick. It's AI. Professional broadcaster. I would never say anything stupid. On X, at Ben Maller. That's at Ben Maller if you'd like to be part of the program that way. And you can also say hello to Lorena, FSR Tech Queen.
1: Hi, Bill.
0: Don't talk to me. And a Koopa Loop, a Bronco fan. That's a Bronco fan. Your comments can and will be used against you in the court of the Maller Militia. So please, please act accordingly, okay? All right, back to it. We go and begin this hour with Josh Allen and a lecture to the Bills Mafia about these ugly new alternative uniforms, which I thought was amusing. And also, how much bullcrap is there when a player says, well, these uniforms are more than just uniforms. Oh, no, no, no. These uniforms that we're going to wear, it's more than just a fashion statement. No, no, no, no, no. Let me tell you something. All right, this is symbolic of the change that we want to be. My God. The level of bullcrap that is just next level. It's over the top, over the top. All right, we'll take some calls also on the X machine. You can send messages. We read a lot of these things on X, at Ben Maller. Make sure to follow that account. Do me a solid on that, M-A-L-L-E-R. That's M-A-L-L-E-R. And we're still getting reaction from Andre, who called up like an hour ago talking about putting lotion on a Q-tip, which seemed very odd. Yeah, there you go. All right. Let's see. What else do we have? Page down. Can't read that. Rebecca says, never put hydrogen peroxide in a dog's ear or any animal for that matter. It causes a yeast infection. How about that? And Rebecca works with dogs. There she goes. All right. What else do we have? See, page down. Read that. All right, let's go to the phones. Who do we have? Let's see. Eeny, meeny, miny, moe. Pick a caller by their name. Let's say hello to the man, the myth, the legend from Alabama. We say hello to 2% Chance. Hello, 2% Chance.
2: Howdy, howdy. How y'all doing?
0: Well, we wondered, man, what happened. Where did you go? We thought you had vanished. You hadn't heard from me in a few days.
2: Yeah. I've just been working like crazy, man, having to get a little shut eye. I'm getting too old to keep up with you, night owls. I took Lorena's advice and I asked her a question about, you know, trying to date, and I talked to a random woman in a grocery store. I was nervous and I asked her what time it was, and she told me, and I said, I like your hair, and she said, oh, thank you, and then she walked away. But it was a good start.
1: But that was great. That was a great icebreaker.
0: Yeah, did she say why don't you look at your phone, and that's what time it is? It's on your phone right there? He didn't say that.
2: No, she was very, very, very, very polite, and she did not say that. Man, next time that astrology woman calls, I would love to talk to her, man. I think that whole astrology and zodiac is a total BS. But anyways, man, I would love to just talk to her. I mean, it is BS. I mean, it's just crazy nonsense, gibberish to me. But man,
0: how do you really feel? How do you really feel? Yes.
2: It's complete garbage. But anyways, Josh Allen towing the company line. I'm a huge Bills fan, right? These uniforms, it could not be a worse time for them to drag out the blue collar whenever they're about to charge us $750 to $50,000 PSL in a blue,
0: yes,
2: you know.
0: Yes. Well, it's very relatable to the blue. Well, they want to relate to the blue collar people. And they sent out a video. I don't know if you saw it. And they had all these blue-collar people in their work uniforms, you know. And I love when the rich people try to relate to the working-class people. I love that. It's great. They have no clue what they're talking about, but they're like, yeah. And sports used to be, like, when it started, it was like a blue-collar thing, and it was great. And it's now for the aristocrats. You have to go every once in a while. But they're more concerned about the people in the luxury boxes than anything else.
2: Yeah, it's complete garbage. Those uniforms look like we're going to be playing Saturday on a station that I don't even know I have on my sports package. In the Pac-12, we're playing Boise State. It's just ridiculous joke uniforms. Let me get my Ben Mallard Ask Ben question in, since I don't know how to use the Twitter. What is the most terrified you have ever been in your life?
0: The scariest I've ever been. Off the top of my head, I'm sure there's other moments, but I was driving with my brother. Thank you, 2% chance. I'm going to hang up on you so I don't hear the ambient noise. I was driving on the New York Expressway from Buffalo down back to the city, and it was just outside Buffalo, and there was this massive tropical storm that came on, it hit us, and I've never been in rain like that before. It was crazy. We were driving. I couldn't see behind or anywhere. I couldn't see in the front. I literally had to stop the car in the middle of this highway because I couldn't see. And I couldn't see anybody else. They couldn't see me. I stopped. I didn't die. Obviously, I'm here. Another driving incident when I was driving to Vegas by myself late at night. And I was out past Barstow from L.A. to Vegas. And I fell asleep. I fell asleep driving. I was in the lane, and I woke up. I didn't get in an accident. Somehow, I don't know if there's a guardian angel or something like that, if you believe in that, or good luck. I woke up just before I had gone from the fast lane all the way to the other side of the road. I was about to hit the wall, and I woke up just in time. And I now do not drive when I'm that tired. So I learned a pretty good lesson. Tough way to learn it. So, you want to share with the class, Lorena? Was it when you first walked into Fox Sports Radio? Was that the scariest moment of your life?
1: No.
0: When you walked in the men's room at the Fox Sports Radio?
1: Although that was very traumatizing. Yes. No, I really...
0: Smell of urine?
1: No, it would be a lot to think. There's a lot of scary things.
0: Yeah, I got you. Okay. So, Coop, any scary?
3: Yes, this one's easy for me. I was at Mammoth Mountain here in California. And there had just been a pretty big storm. I went with a couple of my buddies who are snowboarders. I am not a snowboarder. I ski. And they like to just, go off the trail in between the trees, like over the really deep powder. And I decided, okay, yeah, I'll go ahead and follow them. And they got ahead of me because they're better at it. I feel like it's just easier to do on snowboard than skis. But I fell over into this deep powder, which was, very deep, and I could not get myself back up out of the powder. And on it, I've had just some scary moments, crazy turbulence and planes, and I've been skydiving. This topped all of it. I was like, oh my God, I am going to die here in this powder because I can't get out of the snow. Yeah. I couldn't get up, and I had ski poles, right? And I'm trying to put the ski pole down to use that to lift myself up. And the snow was so deep, there was just nothing for me to lift myself up out of the snow on. And thankfully, one of my buddies that I went with found me and helped me out of there. But I'm just I'm not on the trail. The ski patrol, how would they know where to find me?
0: Yeah, they wouldn't find you. Although the snow would eventually melt and they'd find your corpse, but that would be that would be a while. That would be some time there. Yeah, it's not like you will fall into snow. I've heard quicksand is not in movies. You know how they make quicksand seem like you're gonna go
3: right. It's not. It's not like that exactly.
0: Yeah. It's bullcrap. You won't actually. You'll go maybe halfway in, right, or something like that. But you won't drown in quicksand. So all those movies are bullcrap. Let's say hello to Mike the Leprechaun, who's in the Commonwealth. And we have no idea what he has in his bag of tricks, but we're about to find out. Hello, Mike the Leprechaun.
4: Good morning, Ben. And thank you for saying thank to me for dropping the number 2 when you were doing the take earlier. So thank you. Manners are very important. I like polite ladies. I like polite kids. And I don't scare anybody on the show, right? I don't believe.
0: I don't
4: manners
0: know.
4: Are very important.
0: Sure.
4: Yes. So, anyways, what's something you do not want to hear somebody calling out, a name you don't want to hear on an airplane?
0: This is a dad joke. Name you don't want to hear on the airplane. What would that be?
4: Hi, Jack. In New Hampshire, my kids were disrespectful to me. They were calling me their official babysitter, if you can believe that.
0: Oh, man, that's not nice. How'd you handle
4: it? I have a real take. I'm used to it. Aaron Hernandez, I'm used to people taking me for granted, which is fine. Anyway, I have a really good take about Aaron Hernandez. In my past school, there was a very famous, and you can look him up, Aaron Fruitman. He works for ESPN. He has 6 Emmys to his name. He interviewed him a few days before he did the bad job. So that's something, Aaron Hernandez. So there. Hate is a very strong word. And another little tidbit for you. In Alaska, the Iditarod is still running. The people who get pulled by the dogs are called mushers, but now there's less snow up in Alaska. And today, yeah. I'm not going to be looking at the bucking moon, because it's raining in Boston, and I'm going to go see the movie The Odyssey. Have you seen that movie?
0: I have not. I've not been to the movies in a while. So yeah.
4: It's too long. And Scott is back.
0: How long is the movie?
4: 3 hours, I believe.
0: Oh, I'm not going to see that.
4: I know. I'm going to fall asleep.
0: Give me the Cliff Notes version of how the movie is. Let's
4: well, Homer Homer Simpson comes back safe. That's the bottom line. And the wife is waiting for him after 20 years. That's the Cliff Notes.
0: Well, you have a lot to say here. Did you take notes? I feel like this is a lot
4: of course
0: content.
4: I have
0: you
4: notes. In. Yeah. Blind Scott apparently is back, is he?
0: Blind Scott was on earlier. Although Scott's off the meds, not completely, but he's not on hold the whole show like he used to be. So he's not on hold.
4: You know what? He did a brilliant job on the Palooza. His song was so legitimate and so heartfelt.
0: Yeah.
4: You recall. I liked that. No,
0: stop sucking up to him. Thank you. All right. Go away. Is Mike the Leprechaun. Yes. Hang up on yourself, please. So Brandon Ayoub, he's back. This guy is a machine. Took another public shot at the 49ers, claiming the team paid him, then took his money back. $30 million in guaranteed money. He says was voided after he failed to meet the obligations of the contract, like talk to your bosses and all that stuff. And so he's complaining. This is not your normal standard contract dispute. He is challenging the 49ers. And yet again, he is desperately trying to get to the Washington Commanders. Another social media message that referenced the Washington Commanders as he waits. And if he just shows up, the 49ers will release him. He don't want to show up. He don't want to show up. The rumors continue that there's some level of interest in Washington, but so far, nothing. And the foot fetish, which is great. We'll get to that in a minute. By the way, let me point out that it's all about Dairy Queen. Mark your calendars. Today is Miracle Treat Day at DQ. 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A DQ, happy, tastes good. It tastes good. So a bit of a foot fetish story involving a prominent college football coach and a guy that helped an NFL team lose every game and then was rewarded with a broadcasting career, because that's perfect. So we go Dateline, Southeastern Conference. The Florida football coach, John Sumrall. Is that how you say it? He's new. Sumrall.
3: I know it's weird. It is Sumrall.
0: Is it pronounced Sumrall?
3: Yeah.
0: I feel like there's a letter missing.
3: It is. It's not spelled right, but that's how it's pronounced.
0: Okay.
3: It's weird.
0: All right. Well, let's kick his family in the nuts. All right. Well, Sumrall then, he was this offseason thing. We have a follow up here. It was revealed somewhat recently that he gets regular pedicures during football season. And then I guess that guy that led the Lions to the 0-16, Dan Orlovsky, He ripped the idea, saying, I have never gotten a pedicure. I never will. I am completely against pedicures for dudes. He doubled down on that, arguing that men are not supposed to get pedicures. And this became kind of a thing. And then this guy, Summerall, as Coop says is his name, fired back and said that after hearing that Dan Orlovsky does not believe that you should get a pedicure, he plans on getting a pedicure the next chance he gets, which I think is great. Just whatever Orlovsky says, just do the opposite there. And I would say that if men did not get married to women, if some, you know, some guys are gay, obviously don't, but if you're married to a woman, you're likely going to get a pedicure at some point. You're going to get dragged to get a pedicure. Now, if you're not, like I've got buddies of mine that aren't married or with a girlfriend or whatever, they don't get pedicures. No chance. But you'll get dragged at some point to have your feet, your tootsies cleaned and all that. You get those cracked heels and that rough skin on your foot. And you know, they'll take care of it. Anyway, it is the Ben Maller Show. Look at the time. We got fact or fiction. I need some judges. Where are my judges? 877-99 on Fox. Fact or fiction? We'll get to that. We'll do it next.
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13: Fox News, I'm Chris DeMeo. The United States completes a big wave of airstrikes against Iran. Iran tries to hit back.
14: Military command centers, missile and drone facilities, and coastal surveillance and defense sites. Early this morning, Jordan's air defenses shot down 5 Iranian missiles.
13: Fox's Jonathan Savage. A 7-month-old infant girl is dead after being left inside a hot car for more than 2 hours in Utah. Police in Vernal say her father had forgotten that he had left her there.
15: And investigators determined that the temperature inside the vehicle was between 131 and 151 degrees.
13: Fox 13's Julia Sandor. Rural communities are still struggling in southwestern Japan following this week's powerful 7.1 magnitude earthquake. At least 25 people are confirmed dead. 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
1: 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But also there's the best-of version, which is all of, it's long today, according to Ryan Shrewsbury. It's 1.4 seconds long, so we went really long on this. 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The Ben Maller Show podcast. It can be yours. 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
1: All right, here we go. Let's do it right now. It is time. The man, the myth, legend. 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It is called the somewhat popular fact or fiction. 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That's right, Dairy Queen. 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Let's meet our judges, Frank in Iowa. Hello, Frank the Tank. Welcome, Frank.
7: How's it going, Bill Miller?
1: Good to have you, man. And you're representing the entire Midwest. And then we've got E-Dog on Long Island. He's representing the entire Eastern Seaboard. Hello, E-Dog.
8: How's it going, man, Miller? How's it going? First, I want to tell you about...
1: All right, hold on a sec, E-Dog. Story number one, LeBron James in Philadelphia, and the cheesesteak OGs are ready for his arrival as Pat's King of Steaks. Over the iconic Pat's King of Steaks, they temporarily are changing how their customers order their beloved Whizwit to reflect the new king in town, the King's Way, they're saying. Meanwhile, at Geno's, they have offered LeBron a seat in their coveted VIP booth. That is story number one. Story number two is all about the rookie. Last week's funny-looking short-spined raccoon in the Seattle area named Jimothy went viral. Next week, on August 5th, the Seattle Mariners will be celebrating the raccoon with Jimothy Knight at the ballpark. The first 20,000 fans get a Jimothy rookie card. And story number three, Kyle Shanahan... Well, had quite the week here. He told reporters this week that he had teamed up with a company called Yanmas to provide 1,000 free car phone mounts in Santa Clara, because if he had used one, allegedly he would have been fined. All right, real quick, which isn't true, Frank? Which one, Frank?
7: Number one.
1: It is actually number three is the fake story. Number three. And E-Dog, I think, hung up, so... Number three, that was the fake one. There you go. Hey, it's Maller here. Mark your calendars because today is Miracle Treat Day at DQ. 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That's how easy it is to be a miracle maker. Who wouldn't want to treat themselves?

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9: We are Buckwalk! 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
10: The White Sox walked it off against the Yankees.
11: The pitch to Edgar. Swing and a pop fly, shallow center field. It drops down. Here comes Peters. Throw to the plate late. Sox win! Edgar Carroll comes through in the 12th. 6-5, the final.
10: White Sox Radio Network on the call. It was their 8th walk-off victory of the season. And as we're getting closer to the trade deadline in baseball, the Rangers are acquiring right-handed reliever Chase Slisith and catcher Logan Ohapi from the Los Angeles Angels. The Braves shut out the Mets 1-0. The Padres defeated the Rockies 3-1 for their 5th straight win. San Diego has moved to 2 games behind the Phillies for the final NL wildcard spot. In news out of the NFL, as Taysom Hill has announced on social media, he will not return to the New Orleans Saints after

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9: And we are off and running here on a Thursday morning. It is two pros and a cup of joe here on Fox Sports Radio. That guy right there is LeVar Arrington. He is Brady Quinn. I'm Jonas Knox. You can find us, as always, on the iHeartRadio app. You can always listen on hundreds of affiliates all across the country. 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It'll be posted shortly after we go off the air. 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And you can find us on YouTube. Just search Two Pros FSR within YouTube. Again, that's Two Pros FSR. 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After you've done that, tap the thumbs up icon and comment away. 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How are we feeling on this Thursday morning?
10: Hi. How y'all doing?
11: Ready to roll.
9: A lot of accusations were thrown out on the text thread yesterday.
11: Just to let people know. I mean, LeVar said it, and he was right.
10: You're the mush.
9: Man. It's just...
10: told you.
9: Yeah, the
11: I don't want to be,
10: but you are. I tried to help you. If you really wanted them to do well, you should have stayed away from that. But you wanted to put that was the hill you wanted to die on, Brady Quinn.
11: I thought we were doing these like early season predictions, like call your shot. You know, one of those things.
10: So here we are.
9: Yeah,
10: you've done it.
9: Shamar Stewart, hyperextension. Looked pretty bad. Dr. Chow, LeVar's guy, his martial arts instructor, he spoke about it on social media. Doesn't look great, and the video's disgusting. If anybody wants to go see that, they can go take a look at it, but it bent in the direction it's not supposed to bend back. He gets carted off, and already feels like we're an hour and a half into training camp, getting ready for the season, and teams are dealing with issues and injuries.
10: But you didn't say what draft pick he was. What draft pick? What number?
9: It's a first round.
10: First round for what team?
9: Cincinnati Bengals.
10: Slated as a starter for what defense?
9: The Bengals.
10: Oh. That lost who in the offseason?
11: Trey Hendrickson.
10: And was making sure that who was going to fill the void of Trey Hendrickson potentially?
11: Shamar Stewart.
10: Oh.
11: Yeah. Mush. Well done. It's well done.
9: Look.
11: I know.
10: Mush.
11: What do you want me to say? I think I look at their schedule. I looked at all the other additions they made, and they're a team that I still think, regardless of this, which is awful. I feel awful for Shamar Stewart. The Bengals, the fan base, whole thing. I still feel like this is a team that can compete for a Super Bowl. So I'll leave it at that.
9: Oh, by the way, kind of why he was bargaining hard for a better deal last year before his rookie year, right? Like this is part of when stuff like this pops up. There was a big issue. He hadn't gotten his deal done. There was a Trey Hendrickson mess, and it's crazy to me that. And I know we talk about it every year. And we talked about it recently, that the healthiest you are is right at the start. The second you start practicing and playing games, your body just deteriorates throughout the course of the season.
10: I think the older you get, the more you're bothered before you even get started. Like you just
9: you learn your body.
10: If you're wise, you're supposed to learn your body and what works for it. And that's how you have to approach your off season. That's how you have to approach your training camps. That's how you have to approach your regular season. So there is no, your normal is your normal. Like as a football player, you learn to learn that normal changes. Your normal changes from time, you know, from time to time. So I learned to be happy with feeling normal, whatever that would be considered to be from time to time. But go ahead.
11: Let me say this, though. They did sign Boye Mafe this offseason. And I'm not sure if that was a sign that they didn't feel like Shamar Stewart could replace what they lost in Trey Hendrickson, but there is that signing. And I believe he was actually slated to start. So, you know, this may be more about depth than anything else. They also drafted Cassius Howell in the second round this year, who I thought could have been a first-round pick. He was one of those guys that might have been in the back end of the first round for some teams, second round for others. But Cassius Howell's got a hell of a jump. I think I told you he reminded me a little bit of Chris Clemens, with that kind of jump and burst off the ball. So they've got guys. I mean, Miles Murphy's on the other side anyway, but they've got guys to be able to step up in regards to the edges. I mean, one of my guys, Isaiah Foskey's there. So there are, you know, there's depth there. There's players. It's one of the reasons why they went so hard defensively this year in the offseason. You know, Kyle Duggar, Brian Cook in the secondary, those guys, you know, got, and Dexter Lawrence obviously came with a little more attention, as well as Jonathan Allen. But, you know, they still have guys there. So I'm still very optimistic about this team, even though it would be like the worst sign ever. Like, this is usually that, like, oh, we just started and then we start having an injury and then something else bad happens. I mean, yeah, like it looks bad. I sound like the mush, don't care. I still think the Bengals are going to be really good this year.
1: Yeah, it's awful.
10: And let me tell you something about Cassius Howell. He plays the game the way the game is supposed to be played. That's what I'll say about him. He's nasty, nasty boy. And I like his game. He's a nasty boy. One of them, the dog, like he one of them dudes that howls at the moon. Hunter. I like Cash's game.
11: Hey, can I ask you guys something that's completely separate and off topic?
10: Sure.
11: Do you guys ever get someone who forwards you an email and they have an attachment that's like from, I don't know, let's say like a month ago? So there's like all these emails you have to search through to get the attachment at the bottom because they don't.
10: I just had
11: just
10: that happen yesterday.
1: Yeah.
11: Oh my gosh, yeah. It happened this morning to me.
10: Yeah.
11: I was like, why will this person not just put the attachment at the bottom of the email correspondence they're just sending me? Yeah. I don't get that.
1: What's,
11: you know what I'm saying?
1: Was it somebody on this show?
11: Oh well, I mean, now that we're going there, I mean, yeah, I guess. Hey, Patty. My God, dude, just attach it to the email you're sending
10: me. I saw his head go back. I knew it was Patty. When you said that and I saw Patty's head go back, Patty was like, damn, they're about to out me.
1: Back to the left.
11: Yeah, Patty. You just forward of a forward email. Come on, dude.
1: Yeah, you got to clear. That is an annoyance. You got to clear out the body of the previous 75 emails so you can do that.
10: It's some just, people you know, do that because they're considerate. Yeah.
1: Yeah. Just courtesy.
10: Some people just, you know, they just do it. You know, hit reply and shoot it.
1: That is unfortunate. I mean, what's even worse than that is if you send somebody a recommendation on a place to eat. Completely disregard it. That would be even worse.
11: LeVar, let me ask you this. Does Jonas strike you as a foodie?
10: No.
11: Okay. He keeps sending me to a place that he likes to go get their pizza in Chicago. And don't get me wrong, Chicago's got great pizza. That being said, I don't eat pizza a ton, one. Two, Chicago's got a lot of great food, like, of every sort and type. Why the hell would I just get a pizza or a deep dish pizza because I'm in Chicago? Like,
10: Jonas,
11: I come here all the time.
10: He knows things like that. I will give him that.
11: Right.
10: I won't call him an all-out foodie, Jonas is one of those experiential dudes. If he had an experience somewhere, he remembers it.
1: Yeah.
10: So if it's connected to food or
1: good
10: beer,
1: or bad,
10: good or bad,
1: Now
11: that's fine. I'm just saying, like, I'd rather go grab like a steak, a nice Italian. There's a thousand Italian restaurants here I'd go
1: but
11: to before. I'm just gonna get pizza.
1: I was simply pointing out, you like me are somebody who likes to get out and walk a little bit, use your legs when you travel. Is that safe to say? Like, to take the stairs and not the elevator. You like
11: it's,
1: to...
11: it's busy here, man. They've got Lollapalooza going on last night.
1: Oh, was it really?
11: I think Olivia Dean might have been one of the headliners, which, Dios mio.
10: Oh, really?
11: But, she's awesome. But, it's just, there's a lot going on. It's, I forgot how congested cities were. I've been living out in the rural part of America for too long.
1: That'll work.
10: Very interesting.
1: That'll work right there.
10: Very interesting.
1: Go England. Hey, well, you know, I'll be honest with you. That's
10: Jonas's team
1: outside the. No, it's somebody else who worked here before. I would say this. The place that I was trying
10: to
1: direct
10: so
1: you to.
10: So stupid.
1: What?
10: That's so stupid. That's so. Really? Really?
1: What?
10: You said 3:10 a.m. Really? That you're starting? That's where you.
1: Listen. Just want to be, you know, clear here. Like, this is, you know, feels like it would be somebody else's preference.
10: I was just saying your team, like what me and Brady were saying, accusing you of yesterday.
1: Oh.
10: When you were talking about missiles and.
1: Yeah, they're, yeah. Oh, yeah, that's true.
10: Yeah. Okay.
1: But the place that I was trying to direct Brady to is more than just pizza. They got wings. They got baby back ribs. They got steaks. They got chicken parm. Great. They got, and it's
10: you all wait to throw in chicken parm.
1: Oh yeah,
10: it didn't really fit. It didn't really fit with the other selections that you threw out there.
1: And I'll be honest with you,
10: though.
1: I don't even know if they have it. I was just trying to sell them on the place.
10: Waiting.
1: Yeah, I don't even know.
10: You start realizing the dishes you was naming off. Like, wait a minute.
1: If you want to,
10: they got chicken parm.
1: If you want to grok whether or not Exchequer in Chicago has chicken parm, it might help out the conversation a bit. But I was just trying to say, hey, man, there's a place right around the corner. If you've never been there, it's phenomenal.
11: Want you to know too. I'm getting text messages from people outside of our show now who are listening to Jonas and saying this is ridiculous. They want you to know, Jonas, it's ridiculous that you are now commandeering this segment to basically out me for not going to a place. By the way, and I could go there tonight. Who knows? But not going to a place that you want me to go to when there's so many great options in Chicago.
1: Who's texting you? Rob Stone? Hey, Rob, go call a bowling event.
10: Hey, easy.
1: What are we talking
10: Rob.
1: About here?
10: Easy geez. Rob.
11: What's easy. The hostility?
10: Yeah,
11: for?
10: Easy
1: well, like,
10: Rob.
1: Was he texting
11: no,
1: you?
11: I'm not going to out. I'm not going to out anyone. All right. I'm
10: it's
11: not going to out
10: locker.
11: Anyone.
10: It's the Hurt Locker, the Meat Wagon.
1: Who is? No, I think it's, no. Is it somebody else who
11: he's
1: may
11: not
1: have
11: awake right now?
1: Is it somebody else who may have called in during COVID? We were doing Sunday nights together.
11: No,
1: which
11: no,
1: by the
11: probably,
1: way,
11: probably closer to friendly fire for you, pal.
1: which by the way. Why were they right about Fauci? I just want to point that out. Just want to Just want to say that.
10: I mean, we always have conversations about if somebody did something bad enough where they end up losing their gig going to the clink. I mean, is this what? Where's Fauci?
11: If we're gonna pull, like, I'm not gonna go this deep into. I'm just saying when you get pardoned that dates back to 2014, it does raise some eyebrows. You're like, why do you just get pardoned for the last 12 years? Like, wait, what happened here? Or last 10 years?
10: Whoa.
1: Yeah, that's a problem. Feels like it's a little bit of an issue. Also, here's another issue. As if the 49ers don't have enough going on. Brandon Ayuk's crashing out. Kyle Shanahan's literally crashing out.
10: Oh, no.
1: And then you got Ricky Pearsall, who's got a knee flare-up that he was dealing with last year.
10: Is it the same knee that got flared up?
1: Yeah. Well, it's like he's got – so if it's not the knee, it's the hamstring. And if it's not that, he's getting shot.
10: Man.
1: So it just feels like
10: – he's dealing with some things.
1: Maybe it's just not meant to be with the 49ers for Ricky Pearsall.
10: Then you got the dude that walks barefooted looking wild with his interviews with the shirt and all that
1: Mac
10: stuff.
1: Oh, Mac Hollins?
10: Mac. What's he doing, man?
1: I don't know, man.
11: He looks like one of the Flintstones.
10: He has gone all in on whatever that all in I'm going in on is. Like, that was pretty – I'm, like, looking at him interviewed.
1: He
10: like, well,
1: did. He, I don't
10: I try not to judge anybody, obviously. Like, you do you, but it was like – bro, what you doing, man?
1: Well, I don't know if he still does it, but he had this. It was like called Mac Tips or Mac, like he like something he would do on social media.
10: It must be pretty brilliant. Then.
1: It would just be
10: a brilliant little thing.
1: Oh, he's
10: going on.
1: Like a really intelligent guy, and he would just go through like little tricks, like simple tricks you could do to travel easier to do things. Like, and he would go through
10: and like not wear shoes is what. Like,
1: he's
10: I mean,
1: not into it
10: because if I didn't have to pack shoes. I mean, I'd be, like, really, really, like, efficient in being able to travel.
11: That's a great point. I feel like our shoes just take up a lot of space.
10: For no reason.
11: And then on top of that, it would just be interesting to be able to walk barefoot in any place. I feel like that's kind of close to bringing a dog in a food restaurant. Like, you kind of just don't want to see that.
10: Yeah. It just depends. If you got bad feet, you got bad feet. And you should know you have bad feet. And you should not gross people out. But people like me, I have good-looking feet. My toes are good-looking. Okay. They all have their color.
11: So you can start an OnlyFans account.
10: Huh? I haven't messed up my toes where, like, you kick something, like, you got one side of your toe is one color, the other side is another, or you get that fungal. You ever see the fungal mongrel feet? Like, their fungus makes them look like mongrels, right? Uh-huh. Like their toenails, like
11: they're all yellow and stuff.
10: Yeah, and they grow up from the toe instead of growing. And then they're like,
4: my nightmare.
10: And then they look like wood chips. Oh. You know? Yeah. I don't have toes like that, and I'm an island boy, so I don't use shoes.
11: It's an island boy.
10: I don't wear socks. Like, okay. I generally never wear socks.
1: All right, so you're going out of town for 3 days. How many pairs of shoes you bring? To me, that's a one pair.
10: So I leave for Dallas tomorrow, and I'm there till Sunday. And because I'm just feeling a certain type of way about sneakers these days, I'll probably take one pair with me.
1: All right.
10: And the pair that I wear and one pair with me. But you guys have traveled with me enough to know I literally will have a pair of sneakers for every single day. I will have a pair of sneakers. When I go on the road, more often than not, I will have a pair of sneakers for every single day. So if it's 5 days, I'm going to have five pairs of sneakers. And that means, if I'm spending 5 days, it's six because I'm wearing a pair. For the 5 days that I'm going to be there, I'm going to have a different pair for each one of those days. Like when we go to Super Bowl, if y'all pay attention, I'll have on a different pair of shoes every day.
1: What's the best pair of shoes if you're traveling? There's people who plan vacations here. If you're traveling and you got to mix in business with pleasure, best pair of shoes that can fit both. Is it Jordans?
10: See, I love J's for their look. It gives you a universal approach to how you can wear your clothes. Definitely, like, you could dress up or dress down with J's. But they're not always the most comfortable shoes to walk in because they're like, very flat. Like, they're flat. Outside of, like, the basketball ones, like, the ones that everybody wears, but, like, they almost look like dunks, they're flat. Like, the basketball shoes, they have, like, Michael Jordan's foot mold, and it feels weird. So my big toes go numb, and my pinkies go numb. Pinky toes go numb, really? And the basketball shoes.
1: You bring five pair of those?
10: Yeah, I wear like two of those.
1: I want to be miserable.
10: I'll be walking around like, are you okay? And then my daughter has to say when she wears stuff that she's uncomfortable with but loves it, she goes, are you, does it hurt? Like, no, it doesn't hurt. It burns. It's like sometimes it has to burn. You got to let it burn. So.
1: Like, my wife will bring high heels and a pack of Band-Aids. I'm like, if you need Band-Aids, maybe you just need better shoes. Like, get something better. It just seems like it's not
6: worth it. Sometimes there's just one area that rubs, though. It's not that the shoe is uncomfortable, but like the
10: on
6: strap.
10: The back of your Achilles
6: you
10: tendon heel. Or, yeah.
1: Get a better shoe.
10: Yeah. So
11: way,
10: generally, those aren't good-looking shoes, the comfortable ones to walk in. Go ahead.
11: I was curious what the Island Boys are up to since we brought that up. Because I saw one of them do an advertisement for like a local business, I believe in like Hilliard, Ohio. And they were charging $500 per cameo message they send you. Business messages up to $1,200 or more.
10: I
11: can't imagine what value they're bringing there.
10: Yeah. What?
1: Oh, yeah?
10: You want me to read it?
1: No.
10: George, you just want
11: what do you
10: to
11: read?
10: You know, one of them does, like, video posts of telling people to leave his son alone. Like, he posts.
11: The dad does?
10: Yeah, like, one of them.
11: Oh, oh,
10: because his kid
11: looks
10: looks like a little, like E.T. phone home-ish. Yeah.
11: I saw that.
10: Like, in a real way, you know, so. Well. And he gets upset, and he goes on social media, and he shows his son, and then he talks about, y'all need to leave my son alone, so. I don't know.
1: Yeah. Well, it's never a good idea to involve the
10: They kids. Had a little bit of shine, though. I mean, they had a good song, a little good run, like Jell-O, you know. Jell-O and the Island Boys, they had that one hitter quitter, you know.
1: I mean, hey, look, man. it's just a hot dog.
10: His daddy trying to get all of them on the Minnesota Timberwolves. Oh, gosh.
1: I just think it's never a good look when you kiss your own brother. I don't know. Just think that's probably
10: that's a
1: not
10: little
1: a,
10: weird, man.
1: Yeah, seems like it's a little bit strange. But hey,
10: are they twins? They're twins, right?
1: I don't think that should matter.
10: I don't think that should matter. Yeah, I mean, you don't kiss your brother in the mouth, you know. It's not something that I've ever thought
1: gross.
10: About doing. Or, yeah.
1: But you know what? Hey, to each your own.
10: We're in 2026, bro. You know, either people are so much far advanced than what we were when we were growing up. Like, I saw a social media post where isn't 2000... Was it 2000? It was early. It was 2000. It was early 2000s. No. It was late 90s. And they were talking to these people, and they were like, hey, can you imagine one day you'll be able to carry a phone and be able to look at the person you're talking to into the phone? And they looked at the guy who said it to him, and they were like, what? Like, who would want to do that? And why? They were being serious. And then all these years later, we're walking around looking at each other on our cell phones. Like, times have really changed, man. You talk to these kids these days, they just different, man. I told my daughter, like, she did something incorrect the other day. And I'm like, I explained it to her. And then yesterday, I explained it to her again, but she rolled her eyes. I was like, where are you rolling your eyes for? She says, well, you've already told me that yesterday. I said, so you don't care about me reminding you today? She was like, no, not really.
11: Damn.
10: I got out of the car. I got out of the car, and I said, that's your daughter. Like, you take her. You can have her. And I walked in to go sit down and go get my food. They're just different these days, man. Like, if I responded to my mom or dad that way, in fact, before I even got whole sentence out, before I got even the words out of my mouth, if they knew that that was the word that was coming, my face would have got popped.
1: Yeah.
11: Yeah.
10: You know, these kids are different, man.
1: Nice little crescent wrench to the knee. Something like that. Something quick.
10: Yeah, but Trish took her through the physical challenge yesterday. She had that girl cleaning for at least 6 hours yesterday.
11: Well, let me ask you this, LeVar. Is there a chance maybe she's not getting enough sleep?
10: Yes, sleep
11: possible.
10: Yeah,
11: and Mattress
10: possible.
11: Firm right now,
10: let's get her warm.
11: They've got these sleep experts that can match you with a customizable sleep solution. You should really look into this. Like, for example, they've got the Tempur-Pedic Split King sleep system.
10: Huh.
11: Right now, you can get $300 instant gift card towards that Tempur-Pedic total sleep solution that maybe Penn's looking for. I'm just saying.
10: She keep messing with me. I'm going to put her to sleep. These four NyQuils I got.
1: A little wrist grenade?
10: Yeah. That wrist grenade. So
11: what'd you say? Yes, your fist grenades? Is that how you call your
1: wrist grenades?
11: Wrist grenades.
1: Anybody want to pull the pin?
10: Stupid. Anybody can get it.
11: Could you imagine Jonas trash talking in a fight?
10: Oh, could you imagine Jonas putting his hands up to fight? What that would look like?
11: I look very robotic.
10: It look like Clash Joe off of...
1: It is, two pros and a cup of Joe here on Fox Sports Radio. LeVar Arrington, Brady Quinn, Jonas Knox with you. We are going to have the usuals. We got In Case You Missed It coming up later on this hour. We've got The Leftovers. Albert Breer's on a training camp tour. Who the hell knows what sort of condition he's going to be in hour three. All of it is yours here as we take you all the way up until 9 a.m. Eastern time, 6 o'clock Pacific. Up next, though, we got an update. We got further details on a story we have chronicled in the NFL all week long, and it's yours here on FSR.
10: Hey, listen, people talk about giving 100%. And here's the thing. You need the right partner beside you to make that happen. 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A lot of trucks these days, they're built to look tough, but that's different than being tough. 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
17: I'm Ted Lindner, Fox News. The U.S. launching new strikes on Iranian targets a day after the U.S. military foiled Iranian missile attacks on American forces. President Trump is threatening to strike Iran hard.
18: A forceful response after Iran launched a surprise attack on U.S. forces in Jordan and Saudi energy infrastructure, breaking a days-long pause in the fighting that had come, Trump said, at Iran's request. Trump's first words on it laden with expletives and the message that Iran is going to get a beating. CENTCOM says the assault was thwarted by U.S. and Saudi fighter jets.
19: It's our turn, and we'll see if we get there with an agreement at some point, but we're going to hit them very hard.
18: But so far, U.S. officials are not saying if another drone attack in Egypt on a U.S.-owned LNG tanker is Iran-related or indicates the war is expanding.
17: That's Fox's Jackie Heinrich. Former Chief White House Medical Advisor Dr. Anthony Fauci appearing before the Senate Homeland Security and Governmental Affairs Committee on Wednesday for a hearing about the origins of COVID. Now, he conducted himself during the pandemic. He took the Fifth more than 100 times. Fox's Kevin Cork discussing the hearing and President Trump's opinion on how Fauci did in his job.
20: President Trump says COVID-19 was a disaster for the country, and Dr. Anthony Fauci did not help.
19: Fauci wanted to have nobody wearing masks, if you remember, and then everybody had to wear 5 masks, as many masks as you could get. I mean, made a lot of mistakes.
20: Meantime, the day offered yet another clash between Fauci and Kentucky Senator Dr. Rand Paul, who now chairs the Senate Homeland Security Committee. But this time, the usually talkative former director of the NIH said very little, invoking the Fifth Amendment 111 times. With the hearing's most intense moment coming when Fauci's attorney tried to step in.
17: Committee Chair Rand Paul plans to hold a vote next week to hold Dr. Fauci in contempt. 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
0: I'm telling you that right now. Joe Flacco is everything you thought Joe Flacco was and more. I mean, he's not Joe Cool. 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Let me just say that, all right? And Baker Mayfield, I have fallen in love with. I have fallen in love with Baker Mayfield. 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

0: It's two pros and a cup of Joe here on Fox Sports Radio. LeVar Arrington, Brady Quinn, Jonas Knox.
1: What's wrong with you, man?
0: Coming up in a little over 15 minutes from now, we've got another edition of In Case You Missed It. That'll be yours right here on FSR. But right now, it is time for the Tire Rack Play of the Day.
2: 1-0. Conine drives high in the air, straight away center. Crawford is back onto the track. He's looking up, and it's gone! Come on now, Griff! His heater rolls on, and the no-doubt shot jolts the fish in front. You can't make this stuff up, Jack!
0: Marlins Radio Network on the call. 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All right, we got a little bit of an update here. We have been chronicling the Tony Romo saga. For those that are unaware, Tony Romo pulled over, I believe, was it last Thursday, Friday at this point? He was at a golf tournament, and he got popped for an OWI, which in Wisconsin means operating while intoxicated. He refused a breathalyzer test. He took the field sobriety test. Did not go well. And so the story out of Romo's camp is that he is going to take some time off away and out of the spotlight to just kind of, you know, let things quiet down a bit. He also was set to be in some golf tournament this weekend. He decided to opt out of that, probably because, you know, they don't serve booze. But, again, that's all, you know, his business, his prerogative. Then the details start to come out.
1: Oh, no.
0: Now, apparently there was an open container of booze in the car. So that story came out. Because there were some people, and I'm not trying to call anybody out here on this show, but there were some people on this show, not named me, who tried to defend him and say, well, he didn't seem like he was that bad.
1: He didn't.
3: I mean, he didn't.
1: He didn't.
0: Okay. Open container of booze in the car.
3: That's not good.
0: And also, if you listen to the back and forth between Tony Romo and the police officer who pulled him over, he was saying that he was on his way to Grandma and Grandpa's house. And then records show that his grandparents are dead.
3: So, Jim?
1: That's crazy.
0: So I don't know if that house, maybe next to the open a container of booze, there was a shovel in the car. I have no idea. But I just think that this whole thing's going from bad to worse in a hurry. And I know by this time next week, it's going to be out of the spotlight and whatnot. But the more that this stuff comes out and the more the details come out, which, by the way, some people have claimed that maybe he was referring to Grandma and Grandpa's house because his kids call them Grandma and Grandpa. And so maybe that's what he was doing. But the fact that he's got that as sort of a bailout, the fact that he's got an open container of booze, the fact that if you see in the video, he props up his phone to record the cop. So, like, you can watch him in the video. He's really fixated on his phone. So he's recording as this is going on. I'm going to call my lawyer. I'm going to go out on a limb here and say that Tony Romo has done this before. I'm just going to go out on a limb. I don't want to recklessly speculate. I just want to say, based on the behavior.
3: Let me ask you this. What does that matter? You mean done this before, hasn't been pulled over?
0: Well,
3: or
0: you know, maybe you know, licked a couple of lids and got behind the wheel of a car.
3: Okay, like, and that may be the case. I'm not going to go down that route. What I found interesting about this, the more information you look into and find out, is the state of Wisconsin in their first offense for a DUI, driving under the influence, or an OWI in this case, whatever you want to call it. It varies state by state, but for the most part, I think all 49 other states are a little bit more punitive for your first offense. Whereas, and I'm not trying to make light of this, but this is, I believe, the state law in Wisconsin. The first offense carries a $150 to $300 plus a $435 surcharge and a 6 to 9 month license revocation. But that's it. Like, there's people who, and it's not a criminal offense for the first offense. I mean, think about the laws in Arizona. I mean, they have like a zero tolerance to this. You get sent out to tent city. You're in the middle of the desert in a tent. I mean, there are other places that it's like no questions asked. If you get hit with this sort of thing, you are going to jail.
0: Oh, California.
3: And in this case, like, he basically is going to be able to get out of this relatively unharmed because it was in Wisconsin versus another state.
1: I think it's interesting. Have we heard anything from CBS?
0: No.
1: No statements, no comment on it, no anything.
0: Not that I've seen.
1: Yeah, me neither. I'm curious as to will they say anything at all? Will anything be addressed, or is it business as usual? And it's, again, the fact that the Kyle Shanahan situation happened so close to this one. One ended up being in a wreck, and now there was no substances involved in Kyle Shanahan's, but there was an accident due to, you know, him not paying attention to the road. And you mentioned this, Q. All right, so this time it wasn't an accident. Like, let's be happy and you know, with the idea that what Tony Romo was doing didn't lead to something happening to him or something happening to him and someone else and someone else and else and else. But that's the potential of what it is. So now you ask yourself, at least for me, I'm looking at it from a measurement and a weighing out deal. Like, what's going to be, is there going to be any type of punishment handed out to Kyle Shanahan? Is there going to be any punishment handed out to Tony Romo? Is this, I asked the question, is what Tony Romo did bad enough for him to potentially lose his job over it? It's just, those are the questions that you have to ask, and how does it impact, or, you know, the situation that what you found yourself doing, what you found yourself in? That's what I'm curious about. How's it going to be handled? Like, we're through that. We're through the wreck. We're through the getting pulled over and getting arrested for being intoxicated. We're past that. What happens next? Like, you're not doing a couple golf tournaments. Like, is that like what happened with Hookah Nakua and with what Sorsby tried to do? Like, just take a little bit of time. I Mike Vrabel.
3: Okay.
1: Like, you know, is that the new norm?
3: This is why I bring up, though, the penalties and the outcomes for his offense, because does that matter to you? Like, if he was in a state where he was actually going to serve jail time, I assume we'd all look at it a bit different, because you're like, dude, how are they going to put him on TV to call games this fall if he's just getting out of, you know, jail for serving a DUI or an OWI?
1: Yeah, and that's where I feel this is different. He did, like, though. But I feel like the fact that they didn't they arrest him? They arrested him.
3: He goes in and he comes right out.
1: Yeah. I know that. I get that part, but I'm just saying, yes, he is going to be judged differently if he has to do time off of it, for one. But he did get arrested for it. Like, you got to be drunk for them to take you in. You know, like, they processed him. Like, that's bad enough. That should be on the scale. If you're going to judge him off of getting time off of it, then you should judge him off of the fact that whatever it is that he did to get time, he did it. Like, this is what he did. He was drunk and operating the vehicle.
3: I guess I'm just saying this. Wisconsin is the only state where the first offense is a misdemeanor. So whether it's your record, whether it's like, however we're looking at this, as terrible as this is to admit, like, if you were going to, from that perspective, do it somewhere, Wisconsin would be the state to do it.
1: Well, there you go.
3: So that's the hard part from, like, a legal standpoint. Like, let's say CBS was going to do something about it. I mean, how many other people, because I'm sure there's precedent within CBS, have faced other misdemeanors, right, and not been fired, versus people who'd faced other more serious offenses?
1: All I know is today you get a first offense misdemeanor. Tomorrow you're chasing down people in alleys and jumping into cars and stuff like that. Like, you just never know where it's going to end up.
3: Oh, you're saying this is a slippery slope.
1: It's a very slippery slope.
0: Oh,
3: I gotcha.
1: Cool. Pay attention.
3: I mean, I feel like you're trying to.
1: When you get flags, you got to pay attention to the red flags.
0: Are you saying it's like a quarterback thing? I don't. What are you getting at?
1: I mean,
3: I feel like I was unfairly tossed in the mix here.
1: There could be some.
0: This is,
1: there could be some coincidence in it that you know there could be some coincidence.
0: You know the real tragedy of
1: could
0: this whole
1: thing? Could be some irony.
0: The real tragedy of this whole thing is that CBS doesn't call a game at Green Bay this year. Son of a bitch. Like, you talk about the post-game party. What are we talking about? Here, guys, all drive.
3: Jonas. What is wrong with
1: you? If you're going to drive them, you know what you should drive in because you're going to get it. You're going to get to work. I mean, you might as well drive a pickup that people respect that's built to do the job without making a fuss. And that's Nissan Frontier. Built for the work week and ready to load you up, like we just said. Get that tailgate going on the weekends. You know what I mean? But be safe. Be responsible. Make sure you do that in a 2026 Nissan Frontier.
0: Hell yeah. Two pros and a cup of Joe here on Fox Sports Radio. Up next, it's another edition of In Case You Missed It right here on FSR.
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8: 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President Trump delivers on his promise with major strikes inside Iran.
9: U.S. forces unleashed heavy airstrikes against the regime. Dozens of targets were hit, including IRGC, military command centers, drone and missile facilities inside of Iran, along with remaining maritime capabilities.
8: Fox's Trey Inks in Tel Aviv, former COVID point person, Dr. Anthony Fauci.
10: I will invoke my right under the Fifth Amendment of the Constitution to refrain from answering your questions.
11: President Biden granted Fauci a preemptive pardon before leaving office, but the pardon only covers what happened before 2025, meaning Fauci could face charges for any perjury committed on Wednesday.
8: Fox's Melanie Rivera on Wall Street, the Dow looking a rebound, coming off its worst drop since April of 2025. 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

0: Frozen, a cup of Joe, Fox Sports Radio. LeVar Arrington, Brady Quinn, Jonas Knox with you here. Coming up top of next hour, a little over 10 minutes from now, somebody says they're close. They are close to doing something huge in the world of football. We'll get into that for you right here on FSR. Before we get to another edition of In Case You Missed It, a reminder to mark your calendars. 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Happy. Tastes good.
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0: Guys, in case you missed it.
3: Y'all just going to gloss over Happy Tastes Good?
0: What?
3: In case you missed it. Like, we just, I mean, I know that was the read. I thought that was interesting that that's what it finishes with.
0: Oh.
3: I mean, that's why we get explicit on the sticker on our show. What do you mean? You finish your reads up with Happy Tastes Good?
0: It's Miracle Treat Day at DQ.
3: It's Miracle Treat.
0: Text.
3: Oh, my God.
0: Let's talk about the WNBA. Now, before people turn off the show, trust us, you're going to want to stick around for this. All right.
3: So
0: let's talk about the WNBA. You got problems.
3: You need help, man.
0: So
3: did you look at your text queue?
0: The WNBA
3: dude needs help.
0: Tweeted out a video of Angel Reese and Paige Bueckers betting $400 against each other on a game before their game, only to realize that it violates league rules, and so they had to delete the video. So now,
4: how dumb can they be? Do they really not realize? I mean, the entire league, the women involved, like, do you not realize you can't do that?
3: Clearly not.
4: Gosh.
3: Clearly not.
4: But how could you be in a professional athlete and all the training, all the things they're told and they're told they can and cannot do? How could you possibly think that is cool it's unbelievable.
0: But this is my problem with the WNBA. Is that if you say, man, I don't take it serious. I don't think it's a serious league. I think all the stuff that's gone on, just the, like, if somebody wants to support one player, what was it? The co-owner of some team came out against Sophie Cunningham and, like, yelled at the girls that were supporting her because she had thoughts on transgender, right?
4: Yeah,
0: like,
4: the Seattle Storm or whatever, yeah.
0: It's like that, the Caitlin Clark BS that's always going on over the past couple of years. It's just every time there's a conversation about the WNBA, it's something like this. And I just don't know how anybody takes it serious. But if you say that, oh, you're being sexist, no, it's just not a serious league. If the NBA did this, people would be saying the same exact thing. Why would you promote a video on social media of two guys betting against each other before a game? I don't get it. Who's running the show there?
3: I'm going to stay away from this
0: why
3: one.
0: Why not?
3: Huh?
0: Why don't you want to talk
3: why
0: about
3: not?
0: It?
3: Yeah,
4: why
3: not?
4: Yeah, why don't you talk about this?
3: That's why it's in case you missed it. Like, in case y'all missed it, I'm going to miss this one.
0: Why?
3: I don't know.
0: You don't think it's kind of a problem?
3: You got Emmett Till being referenced with these stories. Like, what? Like, you didn't see that?
0: No.
4: No.
3: Oh, my gosh. There was a commentator or a columnist or whatever it was, a reporter for USA Today.
4: Oh, it's about Nancy Armour.
3: Nancy Armour. There you go.
4: I saw that.
3: And she came out
4: in regards to the WNBA.
3: Apologized, but
4: yeah, all that.
3: It was in Chicago, the All-Star Weekend. But she was shedding light on the fact that that Caitlin Clark, the whole everything surrounding her endangered black WNBA players and queers. And that was her words, the way I stated it. Not that's not me calling anyone queer or any.
4: She said, I
3: black
4: don't know
3: women
4: that we need
3: and
4: to
3: queers,
4: give Nancy Armour any more attention than she's already got.
3: Yeah, that's fair. But
0: so, well,
3: I'm just saying,
0: it's
3: just
0: said?
3: So many interesting stories. Well, it's just a lot of interesting storylines surrounding the WNBA. That's all. I was just giving you an example, like, and that was an extreme one.
0: But that's another example, though. Like, why would? People are trying to get away from this crap. They just want to watch sports. That's it. They just want to watch sports. And instead they get inundated with this garbage.
3: Yeah.
0: You got to understand.
3: But I guess it's working.
0: Hey, you know what, though? Maybe more people would tune in if they let the players gamble. I don't know. Like, maybe be the league to separate yourself if you want to get eyeballs. Maybe that's the approach.
3: Ew.
0: That's just...
3: Jeez,
0: weird, man.
3: We are Fox Sports. You need help.
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9: We are less than a week away from the MLB trade deadline, but the Texas Rangers made a move. They're acquiring right-handed reliever Chase Silseth and catcher Logan Ohapi from the Los Angeles Angels. Tarek Skubal recorded his 1,000th career strikeout and took a shutout into the seventh inning, but the Orioles came back and took down Detroit 10-9. The Guardians beat the Reds 6-1. The Royals shut out the Twins 4-0. Astros defeated the Angels 7-4 to get to .500 for the first time since April, and the Dodgers took down the Mariners 4-2. News out of the NFL, as Vikings quarterback Kyler Murray was first to take first-team reps at quarterback in 11-on-11 drills. Eagles defensive end Jonathan Greenard was placed on the PUP list because of a pec injury suffered during a weightlifting session prior to camp. In the WNBA, the Dream edged the Wings 82-81. I'm Brianna Miro.
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0: It is Two Pros and a Cup of Joe here on Fox Sports Radio. LeVar Arrington, Brady Quinn, Jonas Knox with you. 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And a reminder to mark your calendars. 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All right, so... we've got boots on the ground for Lollapalooza in Chicago, and also Big Ten Media Days.
1: I wouldn't know much about that, but yeah.
0: Any big takeaways? I know Dan Lanning was talking and says they're close. He says Oregon's getting close to winning this whole thing. What was the big takeaway from Wednesday at Big Ten Media Days?
1: I think it was, and again, I keep kind of going back to a lot of the conversation we've had around the SEC really trying to keep having coaches and other people make the claim that they're the best conference, which there's none of that talk with the Big Ten. You know, it really hasn't been that. I think they're more focused on how do they win the Big Ten, and that usually leads to them then winning a national championship. I think one of the talking points I heard in talking to some of the coaches is just how much more competitive the middle of the pack is then it's given credit. And that was, you know, something when you talk to Pat Fitzgerald, who's taken over now at Michigan State, or you talk to Kirk Ferentz, or you talk to Brett Bielema, or you talk to, you know, some of these coaches who are like, hey, we're trying to get to the mountaintop too, but we're still just trying to battle through like the middle of the pack here. And there's a sense of frustration that, you know, these guys aren't given more credit for not only the teams they have, but the job they do. And I think that's it's reflected by obviously how the Big Ten has done against other Power Four conferences, not only in the playoff, but, you know, throughout interconference play and bowl games. And that's, I think, one of the frustrating points is, you know, I think the SEC keeps trying to talk about the parity within their conference where, you know, meanwhile, what they're trying to really make a claim for is that they've probably got teams that they feel like are in the middle of the pack are better than those that are in the Big Ten. And I don't believe that to be the case, you know, and I think the other thing that, you know, is being discussed and it was mentioned a couple of times is you talk about the nine conference games and the SEC is finally going to nine conference games. And, you know, some people will say, well, that's going to be so punitive to the SEC because it's just another gauntlet. They've got another tough test they've got to go through. You know, for example, I want you to pull up Arkansas's schedule this season, Jonas.
0: Yeah.
1: Because they are viewed to have the toughest strength of schedule if you're looking at ESPN's stats analytics model. So I want you to look that up, and you can read through those games once you get there. But, you know, it's kind of a misnomer. It's like, I don't know if people are living in, like, fantasy land or what's going on, because the Big Ten's had the better teams, and not only at the top but also in the middle. And I just, it's tough for me to like sit there and constantly listen to that narrative out there. And you talk to some of these coaches and they're like, they just kind of shake their heads because they're like, no, we, you know, we're pulling guys from those teams. Like we're taking guys that, you know, aren't good enough there that come to ours and we'll make them into better players. But in regards to Dan Lanning in Oregon, there's no doubt the window is wide open for them. They feel like, you know, Dante Moore spoke to him yesterday. You know, a lot of these guys feel like they came back because they're on a mission and they want to finish this thing off the right way. They're a scary team when you look at the depth that they have, in particular on defense, their front four. When you look at their offense, I mean, they never had DeCorian Moore, their outstanding freshman last year, and Evan Stewart on the field at the same time. And they'll get the opportunity to do that this year. So the only concern I think you've got if you're an Oregon Ducks fan or if you're betting on them to win it all this year or even just the Big Ten is they did have to replace both coordinators. And that can be good and bad. But there's guys that, as Dan Lanning had said, you know, the cool thing about elevating guys within your system is you get to evaluate them every day. Like, you're basically interviewing them every day. So you get a chance to see what they're going to be like, you know, when they get elevated to that position because they're already in-house for you. So Mayer, the OC, and obviously their the defensive coordinator that's taken over, they feel really good about keeping a lot of continuity from what they've had in the past. So it shouldn't be as big of a transition as, you know, other teams that are bringing in guys who are completely foreign to it. I mean, think about Ohio State. You know, Arthur Smith comes in, who was calling plays for the Steelers last year with Aaron Rodgers. you know, now he's got Jeremiah Smith and Julian Sain, this talent, but still at the college level, completely different environment for him to jump into.
0: The Arkansas schedule, North Alabama at home, at Utah.
1: That obviously at Utah would be tough, but again, a team in transition, new head coach and Morgan Scalley taking over, you know, how good will they be early on in the season too with that, but go ahead.
0: Georgia and Tulsa at home.
1: Okay, let's get one tough one in Georgia.
0: Texas A&M on the road.
1: Okay. We'll
0: Tennessee at home.
1: Okay.
0: Vanderbilt on the road. Then you've got
1: Diego Pavias, or no idea how good Vandy will be if they regress.
0: Missouri at home, and then you've got at Auburn, home against South Carolina, at Texas, and then LSU at home to close out the year.
1: Yeah. I mean, you've got a couple tough stints in there, but outside of that, I mean, it's like we're hyping this all up because what we think Vanderbilt's going to be what they were last year without Diego Pavia. I love Clark Lee. We got to see what their next act is going to be. You know, we have no idea if LSU can hold it together by that end of the season with Lane Kiffin. You know, they've got a lot of money and talent and everything else, but we'll see. I mean, Texas will be good. Georgia will be good. We know that. You know, Tennessee, I mean, do we feel good about the quarterback situation there? And how good do we feel about the defense? They've struggled a bit to be able to hold teams down when they've needed to in the biggest games. So you can kind of comb through their schedule and find weak points everywhere. But if you ask an SEC fan, you know, they'll tell you that's the hardest schedule created in human history. Hmm.
2: I look at the Big Ten and I get excited about a season like this. You got some new coaches, obviously. You kind of highlighted it. I'm excited to see what Pat Fitzgerald does, culturally speaking, for Spartan Nation. I'm excited to see Cignetti. I'm interested to see what Cignetti's able to do after having so much success over the last two years or so. Started, I guess, 3 years when he got there, but I just think the Big Ten is loaded, and I don't think they're, again, you talked about the mid-tier teams. I think they're only going to go up. I think you're going to see teams like Wisconsin is going to, I'm telling you, they're going to find their way back to some prominence, more prominence. Iowa is always a team that's like a fringe team, you know, with Ferentz, but I think that they could potentially have a good year. I just think that there's like a multitude of teams that could have good years this year, but I just think Pat Fitzgerald as a coach, I can't sing his praises enough of the type of man he is and the type of coach that he has been. I mean, the things that he was able to accomplish at Northwestern, it was kind of unprecedented outside of when he was a player. And so it'll be interesting to see if that culture that he's a culture builder, if he's able to do it in East Lansing. So I like the Big Ten, man, and not just because, and listen, I didn't bring up Penn State, but I'm super high on.
0: It's a manageable schedule, man.
2: It's a very manageable schedule, and Matt Campbell has bought. I didn't realize how much the stress and strain for Coach Franklin, how much it had weighed on him. Like until Matt Campbell got in there, because you're talking about 11, 12 years with James, I didn't realize how paranoid they had made him and how just like insecure about how they treated him. I didn't realize how bad it was.
0: How so?
2: Until, now that Matt Campbell is in there, it's like, dang, he does things in a way where you can tell Matt Campbell is just authentically being him. He's not trying to fit a role, you know, fit what some people may want him to have to fit. And I don't think he's putting himself in a position where he's judged that way. Now, to James Franklin's defense, he took over the program in a really, really jacked up state and did an amazing job. But I think he caught a lot of the I'll call whiplash, not so much backlash. I'll call it the whiplash of the residual effects of what took place when the scandal happened and the fallout from all of that and how Joe was treated or how Joe should be treated or all these different things, it all fell on him. And they judged him. They judged his players based off of that isn't what Joe would do. Joe wouldn't do that. You know how they always say, if you follow up a legendary coach, chances are it's the coach after the first one that comes in that is the one that's able to have a fair opportunity. He took on a big challenge taking over. And listen, he didn't take over for Joe. He took over for O'Brien. But O'Brien got beat cheeks up out of there, if y'all remember. He ain't stayed long at all. He got Joe's last recruiting class up out of there, and then he went to the league. So, anyways, I say all that to say, Matt Campbell has come in. He has more Lettermen have come back. And like when Joe was there, Letterman used to always be there. It'd be like a flunk of Letterman there. No one was really coming back. But I don't think Franklin cared. Like, and that's the thing. Like, Franklin cared about his players, and shots and respect to that. But Matt Campbell is like on some let's restore the tradition. Let's bring that feeling back that you felt when you watched Cal Brady or you watched Kerry Collins or you watched, you know, Shane Conlin or, you know, those type Todd Blackledge. Like, let's bring it back. He brought DJ Dozier back. Like, he's brought a lot of the Lettermen back, and you can feel the energy. So I'm pretty excited for Penn. And I think that this will be a breakout year for my son, too. So I'm excited about that as well.
0: It does feel just on the outside. When we were talking about SEC media days in comparison to Big Ten media days, like, doesn't it have a less propaganda feel?
2: It's just real. It's like just, it has that gritty, you know what I mean? Feel
1: football,
2: to it. Yeah, yeah, it has a real.
1: It's football.
2: It's real.
0: It's not like
2: real.
0: You're not being inundated with all these stories about, oh, we did this, we did that, and it's like, was it Ryan Silverfield talking about, you know, he's got aura. Like, it just, that's like, you just do a comp between the two, and it just feels, yeah, it just feels gimmicky. Like, they're just
2: like,
0: feels,
2: you got, I don't want to call them posers. Like, if we're looking at it for real, like, you got guys, SEC coaches, some of them are like, you know, they're like model dudes. Like, you know, they come in with the like, puckered faces, like Ben Stiller and stuff like that. Think about the coaches in the 10. Them dudes, they'll thump. They'll thump. Just like they will, their players will play and thump. You got thumpers. Cignetti will fight. He'll fight you. Campbell will fight you. Fitzgerald, he'll fight you. Bielema, he's going to lead the way trying to fight. And Shiano's going to be right. These are real life tooth chip, bro. They're tooth chippers, bro.
1: Well, let me put it this way. I think what's really interesting to me is if you look at the new coaches, because we're talking about Pat Campbell in Penn State, but also Kyle Whittingham at Michigan, Pat Fitzgerald at Michigan State, even Bob Chesney. Now, Bob Chesney doesn't have as much division, Power Four experience per se, but he's been a head coach at various levels for 16 seasons. He's won 15 of those 16 seasons. So every single place Bob Chesney, who was most recently with James Madison, mm-hmm. took them to the college football playoff, now taking over as the head coach at UCLA, he's won everywhere he's been. Like, and by the way, one of the biggest misconceptions that I think is out there is that because Bob Chesney followed in the footsteps of Kurt Cignetti going to JMU and now coming to a Power Four team, is that they're a cut of the same mold or in the same path in how they go about coaching. They couldn't be further apart. I mean, Kurt Cignetti, who's closer to like a Nick Saban style in how he goes about coaching his players, his management of his coaching staff. I mean, it's drastically different, like almost like a sense of you're walking on eggshells around him. Bob Chesney's like Sean McVay, right? Like he's very upbeat, very positive, very over, like almost to the point where like every day it's like that. You're like, is this real? I mean, talking to Nico Iamaleava, their quarterback at UCLA, he was kind of like, I had to ask some of the guys who transferred in James Madison, like, is he like this every day? They're like, yeah, like this is what you get every day. So my point by bringing that up is, I said this earlier this week, I'll keep saying it, the Big Ten has some of the best coaches. Look at the track record of Pat Fitzgerald going to Big Ten championships with Northwestern. I mean, look at Kyle Whittingham, all the wins that he had during his time at Utah, or Matt Campbell, like, these guys aren't guys that are unproven. These are guys who, in Matt Campbell's case, won more games at Iowa State than anyone. And Kyle Whittingham over, 100. And Pat Fitzgerald, again, doing probably the most with the least when you think about some of the guys that go to Northwestern only having a hand, you know, handful of players maybe that can move on to play in the NFL. It's pretty remarkable and incredible to think about the hall of coaches that they've got in comparison to where you look at some of the coaches at the SEC level and you're saying, like, we'll see. I mean, yeah, they might have had a stint here or there or somewhere else for a year or a couple of years, but we'll see how they turn out. I find that would be to be one of the biggest differences that not enough people talk about between the Big Ten and the SEC.
0: By the way, did you see the new any of the footage of the new Ryan Field where Northwestern plays?
1: Oh, it's incredible.
0: Unbelievable.
2: Is it like, nice?
0: They showed. They said it was the best bad seat in college football. It's awesome.
1: Yeah. Well, I don't know why they didn't.
2: Did they?
1: No. And this is what I think you're going to see more and more, and I hope you see it more and more.
2: Smaller venues.
1: It's smaller, but they've made it where everything's covered, but it's more of like a European soccer stadium.
0: That's exactly what I thought. The place where Notre Dame played Navy, was it Aviva Stadium or whatever it was?
1: Yes.
0: It kind of had that vibe to it.
1: Yeah, and so you get more seats that are covered. There's kind of more individual seating. It feels like it's all more on top of you, so it's really going to keep the sound in. So you don't need as big of a stadium from that standpoint. And that's fair, right? But for Northwestern, I think it fits, and it's going to be incredible to see the reaction from fans once they get able to get in there and go see some games.
0: That's a cool spot, man.
2: Well, you know, Stadium is getting built up too, by the way, you know.
0: Is it?
2: Is it?
0: Yeah. Well, I know there was they were worried about is people it? Falling through the
2: Those makeshift
0: that they put up.
2: Auxiliary
0: that
2: are way
1: how's the plumbing?
2: Up there.
0: Remember they
1: plumbing's
0: have,
1: good
2: yeah,
1: there,
2: yeah,
1: right?
2: They're fixing pipes. All of that. It's getting, you know, it's going to be winterized.
0: You remember they brought all the linemen up to sit up there? Like, hey, we really got to run this through some tests.
2: Yeah.
0: They brought the biggest guys to sit up there to make sure nobody fell through.
2: You look at that rendering, though. When they finish that, I think it's going to be like in 2 years. But, man. College football, man, I'm telling you, it's the place to be.
0: A Penn State, October 2nd at Northwestern. It's a Fox game.
2: Is it in that stadium?
0: Yeah.
2: Y'all want to go?
0: I mean, come on, man.
2: I'll be there. I'll probably
0: come
2: be there.
0: On.
2: I'll probably be there.
0: Take you down to Wrigleyville. Take you to the place Brady doesn't want to go to.
2: You want
0: to
2: go?
0: Checker. Yeah, let's
2: come
0: go.
2: On, let's go.
1: Oh, here we go.
0: Be fun.
1: Always comes back to that. You couldn't just give that up. Like I said, I'm not the only person who's crapping on your food recommendations.
0: Well, that guy's a pothead. Okay.
1: Oh,
0: so,
1: okay.
0: So, I mean, what are we talking about?
1: So, you figured out who it was, huh?
0: Yeah. Now I did.
2: Dang.
0: I was trying to navigate it.
2: You don't have to do fighting words around here, man. But if you are, I mean, and you want to round up your boys and you want to go see what's going on, you know, jump in a pickup that's built to do the job, to get it done without having a fuss connected to it. And that's the Nissan Frontier. It's built for the work week. It's ready to load you up on the weekends. You get your tailgate going and you have a good time. All right, make sure you check out a 2026 Nissan Frontier.
0: Hell yeah. It is Two Pros and a Cup of Joe here on Fox Sports Radio. LeVar Arrington, Brady Quinn, Jonas Knox with you. Up next, was this a shot at a former teammate in the NFL? We'll discuss right here on FSR.
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5: A night of American bombing. I'm Dave Anthony, Fox News. Retaliation that Iran was warned about.
7: Just 12 hours after President Trump warned Iran would get a beating, U.S. forces launched heavy strikes against the regime. U.S. Central Command released a statement saying CENTCOM forces successfully completed a heavy wave of strikes against Iran in response to yesterday's attempted missile attacks on U.S. forces. The strikes aimed to further diminish threats posed by Iran and its proxies to American forces, commercial shipping, and neighboring Gulf countries.
5: Fox's Trey Yingston, Tel Aviv. Iran's targeted ships again in the Strait of Hormuz. Two natural gas sites hit with drones in an Egyptian port. And Reuters reports China's going to supply Iran with weapons, 400 shoulder-fired air defense missiles that could target American fighter jets. U.S. Ambassador to NATO Matt Whitaker tells Fox.
8: This is a very concerning report, and obviously China needs to stay out of this fight. It's not their fight.
5: Russia went on the attack overnight in Ukraine again, killing at least 8 civilians.
9: The heaviest damage reported in Ukraine's western Lviv and eastern Dnipropetrovsk regions. President Zelensky's praised his warriors for achieving incredible things despite a critical shortage of air defenses. NATO member Poland scrambled fighter jets to protect its border due to the proximity of attacks.
5: That's Fox's Jonathan Savage. Dr. Anthony Fauci could face criminal charges. Republican Senator Rand Paul tells Fox they will next week consider holding Fauci in contempt of Congress.
10: I think if that resolution passes our committee, which it will, that it could simply be referred directly to the Department of Justice.
5: This after Republican senators badgered the ex-presidential COVID advisor at a hearing over his private diaries, accusing Fauci of contradicting public comments about COVID's origins and policies he pushed during the pandemic. But Fauci refused to answer any questions.
11: Given Senator Paul's obvious obsession with calling for my prosecution...
5: Another Senate committee has postponed a vote today on Acting Attorney General Todd Blanche's nomination. 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

0: Fox Sports Radio. LeVar Arrington, Brady Quinn, Jonas Knox with you here. Coming up in about 20 minutes from now, there are two players in the NFL that are taking a stand. All right, we will get into that for you right here on FSR. By the way, a reminder, trained to push past the pain, not athletes, just people, the men, women, and children trafficked every day in the United States, some by a person they trusted, some by their own families. Blue Campaign continues harnessing the global energy from the World Cup to help raise awareness and break the silence of human trafficking. Learn more at bluecampaign.gov/World Cup. Jalen Hurts spoke to the media yesterday. Here are the comments, which some people have thought maybe are a direct shot at A.J. Brown, or in reference to A.J. Brown and the fact that he's no longer in Philly. Let's take a listen.
1: Honestly, it starts from Coach Sirianni, and his message and his first words in yesterday's team meeting was about being together and being aligned. And when I was taking notes of it, I just, you know, thought about 100% alignment and zero entitlement. And so as a team, that's what everybody's pushing. I talked to Saquon, and he's talking about just us being disciplined and us going out there and fighting for one another and executing. So, you know, that's a bigger picture standpoint. And, you know, I think Coach Sirianni is starting with him, obviously. But we just want to take it a day at a time and being able to onboard everything we're doing and continue to deposit daily.
0: Was that a shot at A.J. Brown?
2: I don't think so.
0: I didn't either.
2: But go ahead, Q. What do you think?
3: I don't think it was either. And I think, you know, there's some truth there too, though. I mean, that is the case for every team. Sure. I mean, where do you not hear that sort of narrative or conversation heading into the season? But that also has been an issue for them, as it feels like through the years they've just had guys who are maybe on a different page or not, you know, as concerned about the team first and everything before maybe some of their individual stats and accolades. And that's, you know, it's not what you want. I mean, you look at their Super Bowl year. Saquon should have probably been MVP. Could have broken a record, as LeVar has talked about a ton. For the betterment of the team, he didn't complain about it. Didn't try to make a fuss or put himself at risk. He just went along with what the coach wanted and ended up winning a Super Bowl.
2: I just think what Jalen Hurts is saying is a continued elevating of accountability and again, just being on the same page and really the root, you could say the root of what they were dealing with the last couple years was the feelings between A.J. Brown and whether it was Jalen Hurts or Nick Sirianni. That was, I mean, if we're being honest, that was really the drama that drove everything. That was the drama narrative that drove everything with Philadelphia. Now that A.J. Brown is gone, wouldn't you say, even though I don't think that was a direct, because I don't think A.J. Brown, what he was doing was a sense of entitlement. I think A.J. Brown wanted the ball. I think A.J. Brown wanted to be more of a factor in what Philadelphia had going on, and he wasn't. And Jalen Hurts wasn't going to budge on it. And then you have the off-field stuff that took place afterwards that even further soured the relationship. But ultimately speaking, it's funny because he mentioned Saquon in his statement, right? Just not too long ago, he was talking about Jalen Carter and how he gave him, you know, his wife gave him $5 and he gave Jalen the $5. And, like, he mentions the juggernaut stars on the team. He's aligned with the stars on the team. The only one that it just seemed like they were just not there, including the head coach, was A.J. Brown. So while I don't think he took a direct shot with the whole entitlement statement, it was a shot, no doubt about it. It was a shot at A.J. Brown because A.J. Brown is the one that you could diagnose and pinpoint as he was the problem.
0: The whole offense was underwhelming, and there was the questions about Jalen Hurts and his flaws, at, you know, wanting to push the ball downfield. Saquon Barkley had a down year. I think everybody on the offense had a down year.
2: New offensive coordinator.
0: The only guy who was public about it and made it a spectacle was A.J. Brown. And that's not saying that he didn't have a right to be upset about it, but he really was, I don't want to say the root of the problems, but the root of the drama, I would say, that he let that stuff get public. If anybody should have been pissed off last year, Saquon Barkley had just came off a 2,000-yard season, and he was nowhere to be found at certain points. And so I look at it, I go, there probably is a breath of fresh air in the building that, like, all right, at least we don't have to worry about that. It's not that we're a better team without him. It's not that, it's just, at least we don't have to worry about that. Like, that's one thing. Less is more. He goes to New England, and we'll see how that works. But
2: he had so, like, Q, I'd love to hear your perspective on this. When you look at this Eagles team coming off of the Super Bowl year, Saquon's year was so dominant and the offense was so reliant on what he brought to the table, you would think that it would be a quarterback's, like, dream to come into the next season, because you know that the defenses have to prepare to stop the run. They have to. So I would ask, why would you have not only a down year? If Saquon is having a down year, I could see that, because defenses have really, really ratcheted up to stop what Saquon is doing. But that should mean that A.J. Brown should have had a big year. What's the other receivers? I always mess it up.
0: Devontae Smith.
2: Yeah, I always say Adams. Devontae Smith should have had a big year. Like, guys should have had that. Like, Jalen Hurts should have had one of the best years statistically, in theory, that a guy could have coming off of the dominance that Saquon would have. I mean, am I wrong for thinking that? How should we have looked at that?
3: Well, I think there's a lot of things at play. I mean, the first is you've got a different coordinator, right? So Kellen Moore, they win the Super Bowl with him. Saquon has his phenomenal year. And then you're changing coordinators again, which is it's a big change. You know, when Kevin Petullo took over, doesn't have as much experience calling plays. He's trying to figure out his identity as a play caller, his relationship with Jalen Hurts, how to get everyone the football, and also how to combat, which, I mean, the reality is Saquon in their Super Bowl year was facing a bunch of loaded boxes. It wasn't like all of a sudden he had a great year and they're like, now we got to start trying to stop the run. You know, that's usually the case. You know, for the most part, people are very well aware of the impact of Saquon Barkley, and even throughout the course of their Super Bowl season, were trying to stop him, and he was able to make the extra man miss and so forth. So I look at that and just say there are other reasons as to why their offense is kind of stalled. And I think if you look at Jalen Hurts, one of the toughest things he's been tasked with is a constant change in offensive coordinator. I mean, think about that. Like, the year before the Super Bowl year, they had Brian Johnson, who is their OC. I want to say the year before that, they had Shane Steichen as their OC. Like, he's had a different, you know, coordinator year after year after year after year, and you can't expect the same consistency, because that's the guy ultimately calling plays. Like, he's the one who's in charge of that. And this year, obviously, again, a new coordinator, Sean Mannion, comes in, who's got no play calling experience. Now, they seem to rave about his football acumen and what he's capable of doing. But imagine having a different defensive coordinator coming in every year, who's got his own thoughts of how things should be done and run. And obviously, you've got some other changes too. You know, Jason Kelce retired. At the center spot, that's a huge difference as far as, you know, how he's going to see things, call things, you know, to help out with the run block and the pass protection. So there's a lot of changes that have occurred, but in particular, at one of the most important spots, and that's obviously the guy who's calling the plays and coming up with the game plan every week. And so that becomes, to me, one of the biggest issues that I think they've had to deal with. And it's no different than Nick Saban, for example, at Alabama, losing all the coordinators he would lose, you know, from a lot of their successes. And then what ends up happening is you end up, you know, getting guys who just aren't as good. I mean, you're not going to hit 1,000% on every single hire and every single guy you bring in to call plays for you. It's not going to happen. And I think Nick Sirianni and the Eagles have dealt with that in regards to their offensive coordinator position, obviously. And look, last year was a down year. Year before that was an up year. Kellen Moore ends up, you know, winning Super Bowl, moving on. The year before that was Brian Johnson, down year. The year before that was Shane Steichen. A lot of success, moves on, becomes a head coach. So if we're looking at history to repeat itself, Sean Mannion's going to be awesome, and he's going to move on to be a head coach somewhere.
0: By the way, do we have a way too early pick on the NFC East? You guys feel confident in making your pick right now? You could always change it. All right,
3: I'm scared to say anything at this point. Someone might get hurt.
2: No, you know what you want to say. Go ahead.
3: I was going to say the Eagles.
2: Were you?
3: You think I'm going to say Dallas.
2: I did think you were going to say Dallas.
3: No, but Dallas could still be a playoff team and not win the division.
2: Yeah, that's true.
0: I got Dallas.
3: Okay. Well, how are you going to take Dallas then after giving me crap yesterday?
0: Yeah.
2: This is media.
3: You're unbelievable.
2: Yeah. I do what the hell I want to do.
0: Yeah.
3: You're unbelievable.
2: You hear me, Brady Quinn? I bit the Cowboys.
3: What an all-time jerk. You spent how long yesterday in a segment bashing me for hyping up Dallas?
2: Yeah. Yes.
3: I don't know. You're running. Hey, pal, you're running up for jerk of the year candidate.
2: I got Dallas.
0: Are we giving that award out at the end of the year? Are we doing jerk of the year? All right.
3: Of course. Oh, yeah.
0: All right.
3: Between LeVar today with this now and then padding his damn forwarded emails.
0: Yeah, what was that about, Patty? Well, what happened with the forwarded emails?
4: I was just sending emails for a live read. I thought it was going easier.
3: What was the original email sent, Patty? June?
4: Hey, man, I'm just piggybacking off of it. I thought it was simpler. Guess not.
3: Have you searched through that entire forwarded email list? I mean, that's the thing is you don't ever have to open up the attachment. So you just keep forwarding the same email you keep sending every day.
4: All right, fine. I'll send a completely new one every time.
3: Thank you. At least once a month. At least make it so I don't have to sort through more than 30 emails. That'd be great.
2: Patty, do you go, hey, when I poke you in the is when somebody pokes you in the belly?
0: No, yeah.
4: Well, like
0: the
4: doughboy?
0: Don't do
4: that. Are you calling me the doughboy?
0: Don't do that.
2: Right now, he just laughed. Wait, what am I thinking about? I started thinking about a crescent roll.
4: Oh, God.
2: We grew up on that.
0: By the way, there's no possible way that stuff was healthy.
2: It was good.
0: Pillsbury.
2: Them crescent rolls was good.
0: You open up one of those and they pop open. There's no possible way that's
2: healthy. Why not?
0: You're
2: a snob, bro.
0: That's not a snob. Just looking back on things. Hey, listen.
2: I still pop them open.
0: I was raised on some awful food, so I'm not here to judge.
2: Bro, it's just dough in an airlocked like little packaging.
0: Okay.
2: Dang.
0: All right.
2: Yeah, I mean, as soon as you pop it, it's because the air is in there. It's airlocked. You tripped out, bro.
0: Just doesn't seem like the healthiest thing in the world. I'm just saying, man.
2: They taste so good. Put some butter on them bad boys. Woo!
0: Look, my mom used to make us Cheese Whiz sandwiches. And you know what those would be? Two pieces of white bread, Miracle Whip, and Cheese Whiz. What do you think the sodium content was in those? Mm. Awful. But... got to do what you got to do, man. Got to make ends meet.
3: Wow.
0: Got to go cheap.
3: I was just watching the news. I saw some guy got killed by lightning in New Jersey.
0: Did he?
3: Like, yeah.
0: Hey, you know what, man? That's just, like, it was time.
3: where are you going with that?
0: It was just time. Like,
3: really?
0: I mean, that's one of those, hey, tip of the cap, like, Lord, I got it. If it wasn't this, it was going to be... there's some tractor accident in 2 weeks. Like, that's one of those things. But it's, that's unfortunate. But, hey, look, I mean, maybe you remember the movie Powder? Who knows?
2: I feel like if you get hit, somebody's dealt with it. I don't want to make a light of it, but I'm just saying. For me, if I were to get hit by lightning, I just feel like it's taking me to a very, very different energy level in like how this thing is all done. Like,
3: are
2: I'm
3: you
2: going
3: really
2: to a
3: trying to like
2: level.
3: Basically play off the theme of Thunderstruck by AC/DC?
2: Yes.
3: Is that what you're doing right now?
2: Yes. Yeah. How'd you know that?
3: You also, did you guys know the Oscar Mayer Wienermobile is 90 today?
2: Oh man,
0: they're still doing the
2: and that Wiener still works. Dang.
0: Yeah, they're still doing those Wiener races before the Indy 500. I saw Fox was.
2: Hey man,
0: those.
2: Have you guys ever done? A cart race, like go down the hill and like one of them like carts, like No. Homemade carts?
0: No, no. I have a life, so I wouldn't really.
2: I feel like we should. I feel like we should build our own carts and go down one of the hills, one of these hills, and record it. What would our cart? What would your cart look like? What would Brady Quinn's cart look like? What would mine look like? Let's get Lorena and Patrick involved. What would their carts? I bet you Patrick's would look like something from like SpongeBob. That's
4: it'd be a shoebox.
2: A shoebox. Okay.
0: I'd do a coffin.
2: A coffin. Yeah, that works.
0: Things go.
2: I mean, that would be totally you, Lorena. I bet you Q's would be like a football or like a Notre Dame helmet, you know?
0: Or like a golf bag on
2: a
0: wheels.
2: A golf bag. Yeah, that's cool. Yeah.
0: Yeah, there's that.
2: I mean, mine would be like a blue chew pill or.
0: That's a good point. The sponsorship opportunities there.
2: Yeah, we could say Lorena's out loud, but y'all do the math on that one.
0: Why couldn't we?
3: what would Lorena's be?
5: We should go to break.
3: What does that mean?
2: Which part is going to be in the front? Where's the steering wheel? Like where do we see Lorena's head?
0: Did Brady hear that?
5: No, he didn't.
4: He did not.
2: I wish. Can you say it so Brady can hear it? Can y'all say it so Brady can hear it?
0: We'll put it this way, Brady. It's the most comfortable card.
3: Most comfortable what?
2: Hopefully a lot of leg room.
0: Most comfortable card of the entire group that was just listed. Coffin to shoebox to blue chew.
2: I mean, could you imagine
0: Lorena's got issues, man.
2: I mean, mine would be the most aerodynamically sound. One, though.
0: I think.
2: Them blue chews is aerodynamically, you know, put together.
0: I think Lorena might be, if we're handing out awards, scumbag of the year might go to Lorena at the end of this whole year.
2: Dang.
0: I'm telling you.
2: Did she say it in your ear, Q? The way she said it?
3: No.
0: Can you tell him real quick before we go to break?
2: The way you said it.
4: She's losing it.
0: Well, it is two pros and a cup of Joe here on Fox Sports Radio. We've got a couple of players in the NFL that are taking a stand. That'll be yours next here on FSR.
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15: President Trump following through on a warning to Iran.
16: U.S. Central Command released a statement saying CENTCOM forces successfully completed a heavy wave of strikes against Iran in response to yesterday's attempted missile attacks on U.S. forces. The strikes aim to further diminish threats posed by Iran and its proxies to American forces, commercial shipping, and neighboring Gulf countries.
15: Fox's Trey Yanks in Tel Aviv, Senator Rand Paul, plans to vote to hold Dr. Anthony Fauci in contempt of Congress after he invoked the Fifth Amendment more than 100 times at a hearing yesterday on COVID origins and pandemic policy.
17: President Biden granted Fauci a preemptive pardon before leaving office, but the pardon only covers what happened before 2025, meaning Fauci could face charges for any perjury committed on Wednesday.
15: And that is Fox's Madeline Rivera. 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

0: Two pros and a cup of Joe, Fox Sports Radio, LeVar Arrington, Brady Quinn, Jonas Knox of the air. Coming up top of next hour, a little over 10 minutes from now, we're going to catch up with Albert Breer. Hopefully. AB's in the midst of his training camp tour. Who knows, man? Things are wild out there, so hopefully Albert Breer is going to be with us here coming up a little over 10 minutes from now. 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DQ, happy, tastes good. So it appears that Bijan Robinson and Jahmyr Gibbs are hold-ins, as they are looking for new deals, which I get it, that they're two of the top all-around backs in the NFL. Makes all the sense in the world. Here's my question for you guys. How do you stage a hold-in? What do? Do you go to the coaching staff the morning of practice and just say, just letting you know I'm holding in? Do you have your agent tell the organization?
1: The agent will make them aware of it ahead of time.
0: How far?
1: But you still got to go in there and go through the awkwardness of going through the meetings and everything and not practicing. You do everything, you just don't practice. That's a hold in. You're there.
2: I think a hold in is harder than people realize too. Oftentimes, because you want to be out there. You want to compete. You're around all the guys. You feel that energy, and you know, it's tough for those guys. You know, you talk to some of the guys who've ever been through it. You know, when you're away from things and stuff are going on, you're just focusing on yourself. Like, you can be very tunnel-focused into improving whatever you're trying to improve that day, getting your work in, and not really feeling enticed to do something that, you know, isn't in your best, you know, interest because you don't have a contract yet.
1: Yeah, you feel like you're getting behind. You're watching them out there. They're getting acclimated to being in helmets and being in pads and being in the heat and running up and down, and you're losing days, you know? You're losing days, so.
0: I would never.
2: Yeah. Just after that last segment.
0: Don't you try and be a professional now.
2: Don't try.
1: She's more of a professional if you ask me. You got to lean in.
0: Don't you dare.
1: You got to lean into it.
3: I'm right where I belong.
0: I'm telling you, if DraftKings had the Scumbag of the Year award odds on this show, she's at least even money at this point, based on what we've heard.
1: Everybody be asking for, and where is he at on your feed? I mean, the ghost lives on, you know what I mean? It's the ghost of him is in the control room.
0: That ain't a hold-in.
4: Hey, Lee.
1: That's a hold down. Up. And down.
0: Yeah, sure is. sure hour is. Three is next here on this Thursday extra.
4: Yeah.
0: Hey, it's Jonas Knox, and mark your calendars because today is Miracle Treat Day at DQ. 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
6: It's what President Trump warned he'd do. I'm Dave Anthony, Fox News, hitting Iran with another night of bombing.
7: You know, we got to smack them a little bit.
6: He also had warned that Iran would take a beating for trying to attack a base in Jordan, and U.S. Central Command says they completed a heavy wave of strikes. Fox's Peter Ducey reports from the White House.
8: The president has been presented an option by the head of CENTCOM to go big and escalate strikes, according to the Wall Street Journal. The idea behind Admiral Brad Cooper's high-end option is to go beyond the smaller retaliatory airstrikes that have done little to deter Tehran from threatening ships in the Strait of Hormuz and lobbing missiles at American forces in the region by sharply escalating the war.
6: Speaking of escalating, China may get involved, according to Reuters.
9: A Chinese company that is reportedly going to provide Iran with at least 400 shoulder-fired missiles over land. And these are missiles, man pads, that are used to shoot down helicopters and jets. The same type of missile that shot down that U.S. plane earlier this year over southwestern Iran.
6: Fox's Trey Yingston, Tel Aviv. Iran has targeted more ships in the Strait of Hormuz, and two natural gas sites were hit by drones off the Egyptian coast. But oil prices are down a bit this morning. We also, later this hour, are going to get another inflation update, but it's for June when oil and gas prices have been falling. They have recently risen back up. A vote was planned today in the Senate, and it's been postponed as two Republicans who fell out of favor with President Trump voiced concerns about the acting attorney general.
10: Republicans John Cornyn and Tom Tillis say they want more assurances about President Trump's settlement with the IRS before voting to advance Todd Blanche's nomination out of the Judiciary Committee to a full Senate confirmation vote. The president dropped a $10 billion lawsuit over leaked tax returns in exchange for a later scrap plan to compensate people claiming political prosecution and ending existing Trump family tax audits. Blanche signed off on the deal as acting attorney general.
6: That's Fox's Chris Foster. 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
3: A Senate committee plans a vote next week to consider a resolution to hold Dr. Anthony Fauci in contempt of Congress, wanting to refer a potential criminal case against the ex-presidential COVID advisor to the Justice Department following a tense hearing when Fauci refused to testify, saying at the start the committee chair, Rand Paul, was obsessed with prosecuting him and
4: his publicly releasing my unredacted personal diary aimed at embarrassing and intimidating me.
5: Dr. Anthony Fauci declined to answer questions as he was grilled by Republicans for his handling of the COVID-19 pandemic.
4: I respectfully declined to answer based upon my rights under the Fifth Amendment to the Constitution.
5: The hearing led by Senator Rand Paul, who subpoenaed Fauci, accusing him of lying about the origins of COVID, saying it came from a Chinese lab that he says Fauci funded.
4: Ask forgiveness and pledge to help our government devise safeguards so a man-made epidemic never happens again.
5: Democrats defending Fauci say there's no evidence supporting allegations that Fauci intentionally misled Congress or funded prohibited research that caused the pandemic. Jeff Manasso, Fox News.
3: It is sentencing day for Colin Gray in Georgia, the father convicted of murder and manslaughter for giving his son the gun that was used in a 2024 school shooting that left four people dead. Colt Gray got a life sentence on Tuesday in court in New York.
6: A jury finding Hadi Mattar guilty on all counts, including engaging in an act of transnational terrorism in the 2022 stabbing of author Salman Rushdie. The 28-year-old is already serving a 25-year prison sentence, convicted in New York for attempted murder in the attack. He faces a potential life sentence with the federal conviction. Prosecutors allege Mattar was motivated by an Iranian leader's call for Rushdie's death over controversy sparked by his 1988 book, The Satanic Verses. Kristen Goodwin, Fox News.
3: On Wall Street, stock futures are rising. I'm Dave Anthony. This is Fox News.
7: Celebrating America's 250th birthday. In 1962, President John F. Kennedy said these inspiring words.
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7: Kennedy's promise was fulfilled when Neil Armstrong, Buzz Aldrin, and Michael Collins sailed to the moon in Apollo 11.
9: The engine stopped. Houston, Tranquility Base here. The Eagle has landed. Roger, Tranquility. We copy you on the ground.
7: Armstrong left an indelible mark on American history and a footprint on the moon as we all watched live on television.
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14: I'm Steve Ducey.
15: I'm Dana Perino.
16: I'm Tyrus. And this is the Fox News Rundown.
15: Thursday,
14: Thursday, July 30th, 2026. I'm Jessica Rosenthal. The polls and history predict victory for Democrats in this fall's midterms, but one conservative activist says he's not so sure about that.
15: I believe that the Republican Party may squeak by one or two seats and maintain their majority this November. We have 2.5 months to continue to keep our promises to the American people and deliver upon the campaign promises we made going into 2024.
6: I'm Alex Hogan. Influencers and wellness experts are obsessed with peptides, but what are they and what should you know about them?
17: They'll tell you, oh, we've got a certificate, you know, from this lab, and it says the product is 99.9% pure. Okay, how do you know they didn't make it on ChatGPT?
18: And I'm Joe Concha. I've got the final word on the Fox News Rundown.
14: While many senators want to get home to their states ahead of midterms, as nearly two dozen of them fight for re-election, many are demanding they skip the August recess and stick around D.C. to push for the Save America Act. Senator Ashley Moody from Florida told Fox Business anchor Maria Bartiromo,
19: I'm so excited that since I made that statement that we should stay in Washington, so many of my colleagues have stood up and said they will not agree or consent to a recess unless we get the Save America Act back to the floor.
14: Florida Senator Rick Scott told Fox Business,
20: we have to pass the Save America Act, so if that means we have to be here all of August, even though Democrats will block it, I believe if we spend the time to get it passed, we'll get it passed. On top of that, the Democrats want to shut down government October 1, so we're going to have to, in my opinion, we're going to have to stay here to make sure that doesn't happen.
14: Utah's Mike Lee and Jim Banks of Indiana are on board to stay in town as well. Wisconsin Senator Ron Johnson says there are ways to avoid skipping the recess.
21: I've been very public. I would just end the filibuster. There's not much left of it anyway. It's so convoluted. It's so Byzantine. But again, I understand my Republican colleagues who are reluctant to do that because we want it if they're in control, and we'd want to block their, you know, destructive types of policies that they pass when they have the power. So again,
14: he says the tool they need to work with is reconciliation, and to get the ball rolling on that, they need to pass the budget resolution the House has already passed. As for skipping the August break to tackle all of this, Senate Majority Leader John Thune says if someone can show him how they get to an outcome, a result, an answer, he's all for it. But if they're just going to be sitting in endless quorum calls, he says he's not sure staying in D.C. serves anyone. President Trump reacted Wednesday.
22: I mean, that's too bad for him and too bad for the Republican Party.
19: Do you believe that?
22: He's got the votes. He should get it done.
14: Thune says he's not ruling out sticking around, but someone needs to give him a rationale or path to success first. He says he does not have the votes to pass the act nor nuke the filibuster in order to pass it.
15: With all due respect to Senate Majority Leader Thune, I respect his role and his authority. I argue we do have the votes.
14: Scott Pressler is a conservative organizer and founder of Early Vote Action.
15: And it was during the Votorama that we had recently, I believe, with Budget Reconciliation 2.0, that Senator Mike Lee out of Utah proposed an amendment to Budget Recon 2.0, which was the photo voter ID and proof of citizenship, i.e. the Save America Act. And that amendment did receive 50 votes. Now, it wasn't the 60 votes that it needed in order to be attached, notwithstanding cloture, but with budget reconciliation having it attached to the text of the bill, we only need a simple 50 majority threshold plus one, a wonderful J.D. Vance. And so I believe that it is doable to get Save America Act funding with budget the resolution in order to get budget reconciliation 3.0.
14: If they all don't stay in town through the August recess and this hasn't gotten done, what will you do?
15: Well, I am a man that is first going to use the next week and a half to do everything in my peaceful power to get our senators to understand that the American people demand results. We duly elected a trifecta Republican government. We control everything, the White House, the House, and the Senate, and the American people demand results. If these senators want to be reelected this year, people like John Husted and Dan Sullivan out of Alaska, and if we want to flip seats in the states of Georgia and Michigan and New Hampshire, and if these senators want to get reelected in 2028, then it would behoove them to provide for the American people the single most important thing they want, election integrity.
14: Now, I focused on Save America, but you just referenced the midterms there. And I want to run some of the latest Fox News polling data by you. Some of it shows 68% of Democrats are extremely motivated to vote in the midterms, but 57% of Republicans are. And when asked who they'd vote for in their House district, 53% of voters said the Democrat and just 46% said Republicans. Apparently, 53% is the highest percentage either party's ever received on that generic House ballot question in Fox News polling since 96. Does this worry you? Do you feel the motivation is not on the side of the GOP?
15: Well, it is a nuanced question. I argue the base is supporting what President Trump is fighting for, securing the border, deporting criminal illegal aliens, making life affordable, trying to peacefully fight for peace. I know that sounds ironic, but fighting global peace everywhere so that way we don't have refugees wanting to come into our country. And he has worked tirelessly on behalf of the Save America Act. And so the House has done its job. I give huge kudos to Speaker Mike Johnson, who is one of the most narrow majorities in the House in American history. And yet he is able to coalesce people like Tom Tiffany, all the way to Mike Lawler on that broad spectrum. But it is the Senate that is holding us up. So I actually argue we have a great opportunity, especially with the redistricting and with the failed redistricting in the Commonwealth of Virginia. I believe that the Republican Party may squeak by one or two seats and maintain their majority this November. However, it means that we have 2.5 months to continue to keep our promises to the American people and deliver upon the campaign promises we made going into 2024.
14: Are you seeing what we keep hearing the polling tell us and the pundits tell us, that it's a much better environment for Democrats and Republicans are really struggling? And even President Trump has said, if history is our guide, the House, is set to flip to Democrat. You've already indicated that you don't necessarily see that happening. When you talk to people, what is the vibe you get about how we keep being told the environment is more favorable for Democrats?
15: Let's go over the data, and then we'll go into more of my feeling from being on the ground. So the environment now going into 2026 is totally different from 2018, totally different from 2022. And so just for an example, let's rewind a decade ago. President Trump, while he won in 2016, he did not win the popular vote. And so you had a lot of Hillary Clinton and Democrat voters that were so incensed because they felt that they had won the election, even though that Republicans duly won the Electoral College. But now, this year, we are coming in as winners, not only of the Electoral College, an overwhelming win for President Trump, but he won the popular vote, meaning a mandate was delivered in 2024. And furthermore, as I just mentioned to you, not only has the Republican Party had massive wins in redistricting, I'm talking Texas, thank you, Governor Abbott, Florida, thank you, Governor DeSantis, even in Ohio, we have done this, Missouri, across the country. And those redistricting wins, I think, are going to buttress the Republican Party's ability to keep their majority this November. But third, this is critical that I point out, Arizona has added tens of thousands of more registered Republicans than they had. Nevada now has a Republican governor. Look at Florida, that went from a quintessential swing state to now a red conservative state. And even in the Commonwealth of Pennsylvania, we are 56,006 voters away from flipping the Commonwealth of Pennsylvania from blue to red. So between the popular vote, between redistricting, between voter registration, and number four, I must give a shout out to Chairman of the Republican National Committee, Joe Gruters, and his co-chair, Casey Crosby, because the RNC is flush with cash while the DNC is broke. And those 4 points could spell wins this November. However, I have to say this over and over. We can have all of those wonderful, amazing data points, but as the majority, our Republican House, Senate, and White House must deliver wins in order to win this November.
14: I have to ask you about what you're hearing about DSA, right? The Democratic Socialists of America. We have new polling on this too. Just in case you were wondering, 59% of Democrats view the DSA favorably. That's even higher than those who view socialism favorably, which is at 52%. What do you make of this movement, and what does it mean for midterms, do you think?
15: Well, I have a two-pronged feeling on this. Let's first confront the reality of the Democrat Socialists of America. It's dangerous, it's radical, it's anti-constitutional, and it's anti-American. They want to abolish the Senate. They want open borders. They want to abolish ICE. And I want to be clear, NICE, the National Immigration and Custom Enforcement, is protecting women, protecting children, stopping and prohibiting sex trafficking from occurring in our country and beyond. And so when the DSA wants to root out law enforcement individuals that are protecting Americans, that is dangerous and it's disturbing. And while I recognize the danger of the DSA, I welcome the Democrat Party to put up DSA candidates. And quite frankly, I hope that they veer left. I hope that they go so extremely far left in their rhetoric and their ideology that they push moderate Democrats over to the right. Because we will welcome those individuals to the Republican Party with open arms. And I'm very much looking forward to Democrats electing the DSA as their candidates for the primaries in Michigan and Wisconsin, because that's going to allow Republicans the opportunity to court Democrats that no longer have a home, that are getting pushed out of their party, and we welcome them to the right side.
14: Scott Pressler, thank you so much for joining us and your expertise and insight. Appreciate it.
15: Thank you. Thank you, Fox News.
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27: From the Ag Information Network, I'm Bob Larson with today's Fruit Grower Report. Well, USDA is reminding agricultural producers affected by rising production costs that the deadline to apply for key financial assistance programs is fast approaching. The Farm Service Agency says producers eligible for the Assistance for Specialty Crop Farmers, or ASCF, program will have until August 7th to submit their applications. USDA Undersecretary Richard Fordyce says the process should be quick and straightforward.
3: Anybody who is eligible probably has already come in and has done an acreage report. We had opened up acreage reporting for a period of time, got the sense that folks weren't quite able to get that done, so we extended that acreage reporting deadline.
27: Fordyce says participation is a little more than halfway to USDA's projected enrollment.
3: And so the folks that are eligible for an ASCF payment, they've essentially done all the hard work. The hard work is done. They just need to either access their application through login.gov if they have a login.gov account, or just simply go into the local Farm Service Agency office and your application will be there. It is already pre-populated.
27: The USDA's Assistance for Specialty Crop Farmers program provides a little over $1.6 billion in one-time payments to eligible producers.
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0: look at what's happening from the Fox News Rundown.
1: Good morning. It's Thursday, July 31st. I'm Chris DeMeo, and this is the Fox News Rundown. One of the most prominent public health officials of the COVID era faced renewed congressional scrutiny Wednesday during a Senate Homeland Security Committee hearing. Fox's Jeff Manasso has the details.
2: Dr. Anthony Fauci declined to answer questions as he was grilled by Republicans for his handling of the COVID-19 pandemic.
3: I respectfully declined to answer based upon my rights under the Fifth Amendment to the Constitution.
2: The hearing led by Senator Rand Paul, who subpoenaed Fauci, accusing him of lying about the origins of COVID, saying it came from a Chinese lab that he says Fauci funded.
3: Ask forgiveness and pledge to help our government devise safeguards so a man-made epidemic never happens again.
2: Democrats defending Fauci say there's no evidence supporting allegations that Fauci intentionally misled Congress or funded prohibited research that caused the pandemic. Jeff Manasso, Fox News.
1: Today is Earth Overshoot Day, which measures how fast the planet's ecosystems are being used. Fox's Tanya J. Powers has more.
4: Earth Overshoot Day marks the date when humanity's demand for natural resources in a given year is more than what Earth can regenerate in that year. The global launch of Earth Overshoot Day was in 2006, with the purpose of bringing attention to how fast ecological resources are used. The day is calculated by Global Footprint Network, an independent international research organization, which says that currently humanity is using nature 73% faster than Earth's ecosystems can regenerate, the highest level of global overshoot in human history. It means for the rest of the year, humanity lives by depleting natural capital with damage accumulating over time. Tanya J. Powers, Fox News.
1: War Secretary Pete Hegseth recently presenting 50 members of the U.S. military with the Mexican Border Defense Medal for their efforts in securing the border.
5: Secretary Hegseth said the troops are helping with a primary objective.
6: From day one, the defense of the homeland and getting 100% operational control of our southwest border was the number one priority of this department.
5: He added,
6: for over a year, there's been effectively zero illegals crossing our border.
5: Hegseth also said the effect goes beyond border crossings.
6: The cartels are having to deal with the reality that they can't cross our border and can't bring the drugs and the death and the human trafficking.
5: The Mexican Border Defense Medal was established in August of 2025. It's a restoration of the original Mexican Border Service Medal, first established in 1918. Kevin Uretsky, Fox News.
1: DoorDash is really starting to take off.
7: DoorDash, the app-based food delivery service, says they've been given the go-ahead by the Federal Aviation Administration to legally use drones to complete deliveries. The company is building out its autonomous drone tech meant to augment human delivery workers known as dashers on the platform, resulting in quicker deliveries for customers, as a drone could take an order when no dasher is near to the merchant. DoorDash's main competitor in the food delivery space, Uber Eats, announced a partnership last year to develop and fly drones in the U.S. Eben Brown, Fox News.
1: That's the Fox News Rundown for Thursday, July 31st. I'm Chris DeMeo, Fox News.
0: This is the Fox News Rundown.

0: This is Tim Hamrich of the Ag Information Network with your Farm of the Future report. Farmers around the country have formed a new alliance called Farmers for Animals, Communities, and the Environment, otherwise known as the FACE Ag Network. Founding member Anna Peschek is a small to medium-sized livestock producer in Iowa who sells directly to consumers. She says she's familiar with a lot of the other ag organizations out there, but felt there was a need to represent voices like hers in the national ag policy dialogue.
1: I have long been involved in food and ag advocacy and have worked with a lot of different networks across the country, including the National Family Farm Coalition, Family Farm Defenders. And there's a lot of like amazing organizations doing amazing work. But we found that specifically in the policy making space, there wasn't a farmer-led group that was led by farmers that are raising animals on pasture that were specifically focused on like advocating for policy solutions. There's groups that are like focused on that group of farmer, but they're focused on production practices, you know, like the American Pastured Poultry Association. There's places where you can go to exchange that type of knowledge, but there's not like a concerted group that's working on advocacy.
0: The FACE Ag Network was formed earlier this year and has already grown its membership to include farmers in over 40 states.
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0: This is the Fox News Rundown. Now, the latest from Fox Business. I'm Stuart Varney, and this is the Fox Business Report.
1: Stock futures are showing signs of the market recovering, though interest rates on U.S. Treasuries are higher after the Federal Reserve left interest rates unchanged for a seventh month. This morning, the Bank of England left interest rates unchanged there. Crude oil prices are higher after the U.S. launched retaliatory strikes against Iran. Brent crude at $89 a barrel, West Texas Intermediate at $83. Investors were pleased with Microsoft's upbeat earnings after the Wall Street close yesterday, but they wanted more explanation from Meta Platforms on its massive spending on artificial intelligence. Both Amazon and Apple report earnings after the Wall Street close today. Today's sandwich chain, Jersey Mike's, is expected to go public on the New York Stock Exchange. That's your Fox Business Report. I'm Ginny Cosola, invested in you.

0: This is the Fox News Rundown.
1: The latest craze in health and wellness is peptides. Supporters say they help you heal faster, build muscle, and even live longer. But critics argue that there just is not enough data to prove that they are really safe. So last week, president and executive director at the Center for Science and the Public Interest, Peter Lurie, warned about rushing them into an FDA advisory committee meeting.
2: Allowing these products to be compounded would expose consumers to unproven products and displace existing safe, effective, and proven FDA-approved products.
1: Despite those concerns, the same committee ultimately voted to recommend broader access to certain peptides. Advocates are celebrating this, saying that this is one step closer to life-improving drugs, but the FDA still has the final say on whether or not these compounds should move forward. So are we on the verge of mainstream peptide use, or will federal regulators say that it's just too soon?
3: You are aware of what they are, whether you realize it or not.
1: Jillian Michaels is a health and wellness expert. She's a best-selling author and the host of the Keeping It Real podcast.
3: And a perfect example would be the GLP-1 medications. Mm-hmm. Those are peptides. And essentially,
1: so the P in GLP-1 is peptides.
3: Bingo. Well, it's actually a replica. There are about 250 of these things, these peptides, in development right now. There's not a ton of research on the vast majority of them.
1: So again, peptides right now, it's a hot topic. A lot of people are talking about it now, but they have been around for a very long time. So insulin, for example, was invented or discovered, I should say, in 1921. And then it became, and that's a peptide. And that was put on mass production about 2 years later. So since 1923, these GLP-1s, obviously, this is very new. So what should people know? I mean, what kind of research do we have?
3: Well, first of all, you mentioned insulin, but that is bioidentical.
1: Yeah.
3: Some of these peptides are replicas, which I mentioned.
1: That's true. So we can also explain that for our listeners. So there's some that are naturally occurring in your body, and then some that are these synthetic peptides.
3: Right. And part of the reason for that has to do with your ability to patent a medication in order to make more money off of it. So, well, in this particular case with GLP-1s, it's twofold. GLP-1 on its own is a hormone that your body releases after you eat. The stomach expands and it's in your system for about 15 minutes and it's just a pump on the brakes. Hey, chill out. You're done eating. These medications remain in the body for roughly 7 days. They are infinitely more powerful than what is naturally occurring in the body, hence the concept of an agonist or a replica.
1: So what would you recommend to someone who sees all of these commercials, they see it online, and there is something that they want to change?
3: Well, the first thing we need to focus on are the big rocks, and nobody wants to hear this, and it's not sexy. But that's the reality, is we got to sleep, guys. We got to eat a little better. We got to move a little bit more. If you can tackle those three things, you're going to get infinitely more benefit across every area of wellness. And what I would say is, listen, I get it. I'm intrigued by these things. I've taken them. I understand. But I'm also doing those three things. So I'm looking for a little bit of an edge, right? You know, I have a history of Parkinson's and Alzheimer's in my family. I have an Alzheimer's gene. You know, are there peptides that can impact cognition? And the truth is, we really don't know. You know, there's one called cerebrolysin. It's not FDA approved. The reality is there's not enough data. Have I personally experimented with it? Yes, I've taken that one on the chin. I've tried it to see if I noticed a difference. I did one round of it to be safe. Or safer, if you will. It's what is your risk tolerance? Are you doing this under a doctor's supervision? So I would say, first and foremost, if you're not doing those three things, you have no business engaging in peptides whatsoever.
1: There are some people who are going online and they're buying these peptides from other countries, China, for example, and they can bring them back home and actually have them tested independent third-party laboratories so they can confirm what they're actually putting into their body. So, of course, you've said you want people to do this under the supervision of a doctor, but clearly some people are not. So does that mean that it's too difficult to get them?
3: Well, unfortunately, it's not difficult to get them. You could literally go online right now and buy them. Now, you don't really know where you're buying them from.
1: Yeah.
3: And they'll tell you, oh, we've got a certificate, you know, from this lab, and it says the product is 99.9% pure. Okay. How do you know they didn't make it on ChatGPT? How do you know?
1: Exactly. But so since people are buying them online, is it too expensive to be getting them here domestically? Is that why that's driving more people?
3: No, they're not FDA approved. They're not legal. Mm-hmm. So they sell them on the gray market for research purposes only. And the reason I really don't like this is because you honestly do not know what is in that product. You just don't. And the reality is that we're all adults here. Have I done this before? Sure. I've done this before. I just talked about one called Cerebralizin that I bought in Austria and had shipped to the States.
1: What did you like about it? What would you tell anyone else who has tried it about what that experience was like for you?
3: Do not. I will never tell anyone to take this stuff into their own hands. One of the reasons that I did it is because I'm friendly with a person who is well-versed in this stuff, and he took it for cognition. And I have had an MRI, and it came back, and it showed that I had some white matter lesions on my brain. Not anything too crazy, but I am young. What would be typical for this. Yeah. I don't smoke. I don't engage in any of the habits or the behaviors that would facilitate this. And as mentioned, Parkinson's runs in my family, and I have an Alzheimer's gene. So I'm going, okay. This is coming not from the gray market. I didn't buy it from a gray market peptide company. I bought it from a pharmacy overseas that is regulated. And I shipped it into the U.S. I knew, like, okay, they've been using this for 20 years. There's not enough data to say that it's the panacea they claim. However, there's no terrifying side effects that I might get engaging in one round of this. So I felt like, all right, I did this for 20 days. I took 10 doses every other day. And I felt like I did notice a difference. But I also use many other things, from fish oil to a nicotine patch, which is, again, like, this is not health advice. This is something that I've experimented with personally. So this is something that I really... I'm sorry to tell you, I'm being honest and transparent, but I really do not recommend that the average person does without a conversation with their doctor. And the last thing I'll say is there are reasons that these drugs may not be right for you. So one more example, I know somebody that was buying Retatrutide, which is one of those GLP-1 drugs that has three different hormone agonists in it that is not FDA approved, and it can have a side effect that impacts your heart. So if you have high blood pressure, a heart murmur, any sort of heart health issue, it's not for you.
1: And what about the long-term potential side effects? I was having this conversation with a loved one recently who was saying that he doesn't want to even try anything until long after he has kids, because we just don't know the potential side effects that could have on his health, but also just future reproduction. So does that come to mind for you? Do you have those thoughts about what this could mean long term?
3: This is where it goes case by case.
1: Yeah.
3: So if the FDA pushes through peptides, they're going to push through 8 to 15. As I mentioned, there are 250. And these would be the ones that have the most data behind them, that are easily monitored by your medical professional, that you would only be able to get from a legitimate pharmacy. And the ones that we don't know, there are ones that are precursors to human growth hormone. We just don't know. There's not enough information. And that's where I would say wait until these things move through the FDA. And I'm certainly not saying the FDA is a perfect organization. It's not. But there are certain safeguards that will come along with that approval. And having this conversation with your medical professional who knows your medical history is very important. People love to go online and on Reddit forums. Take that information back to your medical professional. They don't know if you have a heart condition on Reddit. Yeah. You may not know.
1: Is there any specific kind of exercise that you see as being most effective? I think it's different for everyone. And maybe that's one of the reasons why it can be difficult for people to get into shape. They might be doing the wrong kind of exercise for their body. But is there one thing that you found seems to be most effective across the board at keeping people healthy and not having those yo-yo moments of losing weight, putting it back on? Is it walking? I've heard that a lot.
3: Well, honestly, the most effective form of exercise is the one you're going to do regularly.
1: Yeah.
3: I mean, we could sit here and talk about HIIT training and weight training. And if you are thinking, I would rather stick needles in my eyes than go do squats on the rack at the gym, it's not going to work. It doesn't matter how beneficial it is. But if you're somebody that I can say, listen, can we get 5,000 steps in a day? Can we get you a little walking pad? You know, can we get 10 minutes of this in after each and every meal? If that is more palatable, if I'm meeting you where you're at, and that's something that is affordable, accessible, and not intimidating, okay. It's going to have a huge benefit and a huge impact. And every step in the right direction is exactly that. It's a step in the right direction.
1: Okay. That's the goal. Try to find whatever works for you. Jillian Michaels, thanks so much for your time.
3: Oh, my absolute pleasure. Thank you for having me.
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13: I'm CJ Papa. New way to take the fight to Iran.
14: The president has been presented an option by the head of CENTCOM to go big and escalate strikes. According to the Wall Street Journal, the idea behind Admiral Brad Cooper's high-end option is to go beyond the smaller retaliatory airstrikes that have done little to deter Tehran from threatening ships in the Strait of Hormuz.
13: Fox's Peter Ducey at the White House. U.S. forces unleashed heavy airstrikes against Iran, targeting IRGC military command centers, plus drone and missile facilities. Republican Senator John Cornyn and Tom Tillis stand in the way of advancing Todd Blanche's nomination to become the full-time U.S. Attorney General out of the Judiciary Committee to a full Senate confirmation vote. The pair want concessions regarding the Trump IRS settlement. 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

0: is the Fox News Rundown. Now a look at sports.
1: Two-time American League Cy Young Award winner Tarek Skubal may have made his last start in the Motor City. Skubal left with a 7-0 lead against the Orioles, but the Tigers, they blew it, losing in 12 innings to Baltimore 10-9. And that's probably why Skubal will be saying goodbye to the Tigers at the trade deadline. Detroit now 4.5 games out of the wild card race. The Dodgers have the best record in baseball again. L.A. doubling up the Mariners by a score of 4-2 at Dodgers Stadium. L.A. closer Edwin Diaz returning from injury to earn the save. And the Padres are red hot. They've won 5 in a row. San Diego beating the Rockies 3-1. That's your sports on the Fox News Rundown. I'm Frank Lanza.
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3: About 5 years ago, I said about Chris Ballard, the general manager, actually 7 years ago, I said he was one of the worst general managers. And there are winners, there are losers, there are survivors. And Chris Ballard, the general manager of the Indianapolis Colts, is strictly a survivor. 70, 78, and 1, that kind of thing. Just awful. Well, he was asked, as this is the last year on his contract, if he could, should, or would get an extension. Would he accept it? Now, you got to understand something here. 4 or 5 years, I have made fun of. What is this, a 10-year plan? And I did it jokingly with the Colts. Like, nobody's going to allow a guy to stand in there averaging losing season year after year after year for 10 years. But he would take a contract extension today, tomorrow, and the next day. You know, he's never, ever, ever in the Colts have they talked about winning. They never talk about toughness. They talk about relationships. For OutKicks, don't at me. I'm Dan Dockich, and this is Fox News Rundown.
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7: I plead the fifth over and over and over again, Dr. Anthony Fauci. And the fact is, this guy should go to jail, like now. Hi, everybody. So, Anthony Fauci testified before Congress. Well, he really didn't testify. Over 70 times he evoked the Fifth Amendment as far as his diary entries are concerned, and oh boy, these are bad. Let's quote him, shall we? Quote, Fauci, big front page article about me appeared in the Washington Post, he wrote in 2020. Very flattering. The situation with my national and international fame is explosive and really unimaginable. He continues, it is not hyperbole to say that today, I am the most famous and talked about person in the country and one of the most recognizable people in the world, he continued. Countless profiles on me and multiple media. I could not even read all the things that are written about me since I am so busy. Seriously. Oh, yeah. And here's the best part. President Trump seems to be enamored of me, even though I am taking the spotlight away from him. Yeah. So, obviously, what we have here is a patent narcissist. And oh, by the way, he also admitted in these diaries as well that, well, that whole COVID thing didn't come from a wet market like he said it did, some rogue bat. Either way, Dr. Anthony Fauci, once considered a superhero, quoting CNN, is now a guy who obviously should go to jail for what he did during the COVID pandemic, which was to serve himself while obviously serving the Chinese government. I'm Joe Concha.
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1: And here's your Walla Walla Valley weather. There still may be a bit of patchy smoke this morning. We've got temperatures right now in the 60s, getting up to the 70s. Sunny skies are in the forecast for much of today with a light breeze and a high of 91 this afternoon. Tonight, looking at clear and calm conditions, a little bit of patchy smoke overnight with a low of 59. Tomorrow, sunny and warming with a high of 96. Another weather update is coming up in 30 minutes here on KTL. And check weather anytime at ElkhornMediaGroup.com.
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4: Iran targets American troops in Jordan again. I'm Dave Anthony, Fox News. But like the last time, the missiles launched were shot down. The U.S. retaliated last night for that first attack into the U.S. base.
5: President Trump told Fox News yesterday that Iran was going to get a beating. U.S. Central Command said dozens of targets belonging to Iran's Revolutionary Guard were hit in an operation lasting over 2 hours. Military command centers, missile and drone facilities, and coastal surveillance and defense sites. This week has seen the conflict expand with the first publicly announced joint U.S.-Saudi strikes targeting Iranian proxies in Iraq.
4: Fox's Jonathan Savage. And as President Trump considers an even more intense round of bombing, Reuters reports China could get involved, providing Iran with hundreds of shoulder-fired air defense missiles that could target Americans, like the fighter jets shot down in Iran earlier this year. The president reacted, saying this about China's leader.
6: That would be surprising. He told me very strongly he wouldn't partake. But he knows I'd be quite disappointed.
4: It is sentencing day in Georgia for a father, 2 days after his school shooter's son got life in prison.
7: Colin Gray was found guilty of murder and manslaughter charges in March for buying his son Colt the AR-15-style rifle the 14-year-old ended up using to fatally shoot four people at Appalachian High School in 2024. Prosecutors say the father also left the gun unsecured in their house despite warnings that the teen was a danger to others.
4: Fox's Kristen Goodwin. We just got updates to the economy showing an unexpected slowdown in GDP growth. 1.5% in the second quarter, down from 2.1% in the first 3 months of the year. We also got an inflation report, and like earlier ones, the PCE index shows a slight price decline in June.
8: Month over month, we saw a decline of 0.1%. Year over year, we gained 3.7%.
4: Fox Business Network Cheryl Cassone, that June decline was expected, but inflation may be back up this month as oil and gas got pricier the last few weeks with the resumed U.S. and Iran fighting. 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

0: Ag and fires now at 32,000 acres as it burns near the Union-Umatilla County line, and by last report it was 3% contained. Level 3 evacuations are still in effect for that area. You can see an updated map on our website and our Facebook page. The 900 personnel who are currently camped in Athena, Walla Walla, and Elgin fighting the Hagen fire are also involved with the Paradise and Horse Ridge fires. Over in Central Oregon, evacuation notices for Antelope and Shenandoah have been downgraded to level 2 as firefighters are working to strengthen containment lines there. The Little Buck fire that was threatening the two communities is at 36,000 acres by last report and 50% contained. Also in that Hay Creek complex is the Cottonwood fire that's now fully contained over in Gillam County, as are the Hogue, Porcupine, and Hopkin fires, which are all also fully contained. Also this morning, U.S. Highway 20 is closed between Burns and Vail due to wildfire activity there. Officials closed it last evening. They've not given a time of reopening. College Place Public Schools has adopted a balanced $31.3 million budget for their upcoming school year. They focus 78% of funds on staff salaries. Their plan also preserves student programs and expands mental health services, all while they avoided drawing from their reserves. Work on the Myra and Taussig bridges in Walla Walla has been delayed because the current warm weather is not conducive to the materials required for their work. Public Works has updated their plan, saying they'll now begin the work next Tuesday on the Wilbur Avenue Bridge, meaning drivers on that road next Tuesday and for the next few weeks after can expect flagged traffic. And you can read more about these stories and get more news coverage by following My Columbia Basin on Facebook and downloading the Elkhorn mobile app.
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4: From high atop Fox News headquarters in New York City, always seeking solutions, never sowing division. It's Brian Kilmeade.
5: So glad you're there. It's the Brian Kilmeade Show, an important show on this Thursday. A lot of moving parts. We're ready for it. Michael Makovsky will be joining us, too. He's the president and CEO of the Jewish Institute for National Security. We want to find out if the next series of actions is going to involve the IDF. You have to be careful. Trey Yingst is Fox News chief foreign correspondent. He's in Tel Aviv covering all the stories, because last night we hit back after the Iranian militias located in Iraq rocketed into Jordan, tried to get our guys. We were able to knock that down. And Saudi Arabia was able to hit back, too, because they were being rocketed from some of these militias, Kataib Hezbollah. And they say there's about 10 militias, about 50,000 in all. So we got to look for that. The Houthis are trying to shut down the Red Strait, maybe effectively stop the Saudis. The Saudis have to reroute some oil, and they're doing that. But we'll see. I feel like everything's coming to a head. As the president says, they are apologizing for having their militias hit that base. Let's get to the big three.
6: Number three.
7: This is an idea that is basically a pyramid scheme. It's basically a Ponzi scheme intellectually with the Democratic Party. And like a parasite, which I think the DSA is inside the Democratic Party, this parasite will eventually kill the host.
5: I agree. That is Julian Epstein, Democrat, under 100 days to midterms. And Dems are about to find out if socialism and radicalism can win in a purple state. While the GOP is struggling in two states in the Senate race, we go beyond the numbers.
6: Number two.
8: We're seeing with our allies now going after their surrogates in Iran. across the board, incredible pressure being brought to Iran. And the more these efforts will, I believe, ultimately move the country to a different government.
5: Go big and go better. Will that be the next move for President Trump? As the Wall Street Journal says, he's about to combine with the IDF to cut the IRGC down to size and take back the Strait.
6: Number one.
9: Although it pains me to do so, under the advice of my attorneys, I will invoke my right under the Fifth Amendment of the Constitution.
5: That is Anthony Fauci, embarrassed himself and his department. Fauci takes the fifth, but it doesn't mean we didn't learn anything from his testimony, and the answers may lie with his staffers, who will be next to testify. They will not have Joe Biden's pardon. And when it turns out, a couple of things that we learned with Anthony Fauci, we just learned that he got about $1 million in prize money. Is that amazing? Had nine different staffers apply for this prize money, and he got it. And we also find out that he deleted tons of material. That staffer that said that and did it could be subpoenaed and brought forward under oath. They got to be under pressure to tell us what was in those, in the information that, and how it was deleted to maybe help it recover. And then Anthony Fauci, too, could be sued in separate states, which Florida might, in fact, do because of the damage he did. Look, nobody expected him to hit a thousand. Everything he said to be right. But the contradictions and the denials of his varying head snapping, head shaking policies. From 6 feet apart, I never said that. You said that. From the vaccine, if you get a vaccine, you're not going to get the COVID-19 virus. That's not true. Then he denied saying it. To wear a mask, masks don't work. To wear two masks, never admitted that he changed policies. But the biggest story happened 2 days ago when, after 4 or 5 days of no hits, the Iranian militias decided to strike out. Maybe directed by the IRGC. And then we answered back last night. How big was that damage? We got to Trey Yinks in Tel Aviv. Trey, what did we hit last night?
10: Yeah, Brian, good morning. It was a significant strike package last night, more significant than we saw during the 13 days earlier this month of U.S. strikes against Iran. And this was in direct response to the Iranians basically breaking the lull in fighting. Iranian officials ordered 5 ballistic missiles to be launched at Jordan unexpectedly, trying to kill U.S. soldiers, and this surprise attack led the president to make this decision to strike back against IRGC military command centers, a variety of different missile and drone positions, and then some of the maritime capabilities that remain. You had this other story that is linked, and that is the militias in Iraq that launched around 30 drones over a period of 3 days against U.S. forces and allies in the region. And then both the United States and Saudi Arabia responded there. That was 2 nights ago. And so we're starting to see a lot more kinetic action in the region. And it's a result of the Iranians, while they claim, at least the negotiators, that they want to continue talks, they are still firing at U.S. forces.
5: And is the Strait shut down? Do you think any ships are getting through there?
10: Some ships are getting through, but the underreported story is that many of them are getting through this Iranian-approved route. And in effect, it means that they are still controlling part of the Strait. And it raises broader questions, again, about how serious they are about making these concessions. And we talked about this a bit on air, Brian, but I think it's a really important point that you brought up. The president is dealing, and his team is dealing, with these relatively more moderate voices. And I say relatively more moderate because they certainly are aligned with the Iranian regime, but they are in a negotiating capacity, the foreign minister and the parliament speaker. And while they may say one thing about Iran wanting to make a deal or stop missile fire toward U.S. forces, the reality is when it comes to the Strait and when it comes to these attacks that we've seen over the past 72 hours, these IRGC commanders in Iran are operating often on their own, or even with the approval of the political leadership inside of Iran. And so the question remains, are the Iranians actually serious about making a deal? And if they are serious, then why are they still launching missiles? Why are they still threatening the president's life? And why isn't the Strait of Hormuz open?
5: Right. I mean, to me, if I'm just a rational actor and I'm an analyst, they had the deal of a lifetime with that MOU. They get their sanctions relief. They're on the path to unfreezing their funds. And the Strait opens up. But the attacks stop. The government was still intact. But now they elected to not allow the Strait to be up. The president reacted since then, then gave him a 4-day pause after 14 straight days. And now the Wall Street Journal is reporting they prepared a series of much heavier strikes, 24/7 pounding. But I understand, too, the president knows there's not an infinite amount of munitions.
10: Absolutely. And this is a calculation that the U.S. military has to make. They can't be in an endless campaign against Iran because it is costly and it's dangerous also for U.S. forces. I spoke with President Trump yesterday morning, and he said at the time some very specific things about responding to the missile attack. He said, we are going to beat the effing S out of them. But he also said something else, and we didn't even report this on air, so this is the first time we're reporting this part. He said it was such a surprise, this attack on U.S. forces, because there was an understanding that messages were being exchanged toward a possible agreement, and then they launched this attack. He said it was such a surprise that one of the negotiators said, is this April Fool's? Is this a joke? Because it was so unexpected. But again, this is the challenge the administration faces, is that even if they give the Iranians these negotiating windows, even during that time of relative quiet, they're still trying to attack U.S. forces and change this equation in the Middle East, because the Iranians do see slowly what is happening. And I think it's very significant this week. It's maybe not the main headline, but it is very important to note. There is a growing informal coalition of Gulf countries that are starting to put new pressure on Iran publicly. And I think Saudi Arabia is really the biggest example. Previously, when the Saudis would attack Iranian proxies, often in places like Yemen, targeting the Houthis there, they wouldn't announce it. And certainly if they were going to strike Iraq, they wouldn't announce it. But after the strikes alongside U.S. forces earlier this week, they publicly took credit for it because their energy infrastructure is coming under attack. And they want to send a message of deterrence. And we saw this throughout the reporting over the past several months. It came out that Gulf countries like Kuwait and Bahrain and the UAE do have these offensive capabilities and use them in small parts. The Iranians realize things are changing very rapidly in the Middle East, and it is an opportunity for some of the success of what the Israelis want to get done. And that is the message that we understand Israel's Prime Minister Netanyahu delivered to President Trump in the Oval Office earlier this week, that this is a historic opportunity and that the United States and Israel must continue to work together to apply that pressure on Iran.
5: So I want you to hear about negotiations. Thanks for sharing that. But I do think there's a disconnect between what the negotiator is doing and what the reality on the ground is. I'm not saying they're not smart and very intelligent, and in Jared's case, very well researched, but I just don't think they're talking to the right people. Here's General Keane, Cut 22.
11: We got to open the Straits of Hormuz. If we're not going to be able to do it through negotiations, we got to do it by force. Certainly, anybody thinking that negotiations is going to be the pathway forward has got to come to grips with what reality is here. Iran is not going to make a deal with us that would satisfy us.
5: Right, and that's who the general has seen the plans that Cooper has drawn up, and he thinks they could be very effective, and I imagine the IDF would be in. But, Trey, is it too much to think that the IDF, if the IDF's in, Gulf states would be in too, or is there still that sense of we can't act in concert with Israel?
10: I think initially, unless there is something that we don't know about, which is totally possible behind the scenes, we're likely looking at a scenario that if this larger strike package is ordered, it is a joint U.S. and Israeli package, because they work well together and they've been coordinating even when these headlines have come out of distrust or frustration between the two leaders or the two sides. The reality is behind the scenes, and you know this well, talking to your sources in the region, they work together on a daily basis. And the Israelis have said to us when we talk with intelligence sources here in Tel Aviv that the strait can be controlled through force. There are creative ways to address the Iranian threat. Now, it's a challenging thing to do because remember the topography of this area. It's a very mountainous region in southwest Iran next to the Persian Gulf. And while there are these cities like Bandar Abbas and others along the coast that you can hit and hit military installations there and lookout points, it only takes one drone or cruise missile to disrupt billions of dollars worth of international shipping and have these insurance companies say, we are not going to approve for vessels to pass through out of the Persian Gulf through the Strait of Hormuz and into the Gulf of Oman. And so the question now is this strike package that has been reviewed certainly by top U.S. generals and likely is being coordinated in part with the Israelis, will it directly address that issue of the strait, or is this going to be focused more broadly on Iran's missile capacity that does remain? Because reports indicate they still have more than 1,300 ballistic missiles. And during a round, for example, like we saw last summer, a 12-day war between the United States, ultimately Israel, and Iran, they can launch 500 missiles in the course of one war campaign and cause a significant amount of damage. And we saw U.S. soldiers were killed earlier this month by these ballistic missiles. And so there are a variety of moving threats here. And really, it's going to be up to President Trump about whether or not he is going to make this decision to move forward with this broader campaign. Traditionally, the Iranians cannot be bombed into submission. And that is when you hear General Keane say that, he sees the reality of the situation and what the Iranians have been doing in the region for the past 47 years. And that is the challenge here, to be clear-eyed, to see what they say and what they do and what they still have left and what has to be addressed on the battlefield.
5: Here's a question that I know it would be a stretch for you, because I'm not sure the last time you were in Iraq, but how close is the Iraqi government from controlling those militias? They say about 50,000, 10 separate units. I remember when we pulled all our troops out during the Obama administration, we got ISIS, in come these Shia militias that might have been there on some level, and they kind of worked with us to push ISIS out and save Baghdad, and they stayed. And they grew.
10: Yeah.
5: How much power did they have in the north compared to the Iraqi government?
10: So they still have quite a bit of power. And the main organization there is an organization called Qataib Hezbollah. And they are an Iraqi, Iran-backed Shia militia group. And they have cruise missiles. They have a variety of drones and other things that they can use to attack U.S. forces and allies in the region. And they've been doing so. I was last on the ground in Baghdad in early January of 2020 after President Trump ordered the strike to kill Qasem Soleimani. And it was a very dangerous time. There was a hit out on all Americans. To be an American there in Baghdad at that time was dangerous because of these Iran-backed Shia militia groups that routinely kidnap and kill foreigners. And so they are a group that certainly receives funding and direction by the Iranian regime, but also they have enough weapons and willpower to continue fighting it. And at least at this point, the Iraqi government has not been able to deal with it independently. And the president actually talked about the Iraqi prime minister yesterday. He seems to very much like him.
5: Yeah.
10: And also he says that coordination is happening. He told me that they coordinated and gave them a heads up before these U.S. and Saudi strikes against the Shia militia groups in Iraq. I think the question remains, does the United States have the capability to provide support, whether it's intelligence, some level of weaponry, or direction and guidance to the Iraqi government to deal with this problem? Because if they're not dealt with, it just gives Iran yet another proxy and another lever to pull when they want to.
5: And in that region, you know better than most that you, if you're going after the militia, they're Shia. Now, the majority of Iraq is Shia. And then how many of your armed forces, your traditional armed forces in Iraq, are comfortable going after Shia militias? So I don't, yeah, you know, that's a tough thing to tackle.
10: Absolutely. Absolutely. And it's, and then you look at the other proxy forces across the region, and the Houthis in Yemen, while they largely stayed out during Operation Epic Fury, have started to try and disrupt international shipping at the Bab el-Mandab Strait, this entrance to the Red Sea. And two really interesting things happened over the past several weeks. One, not only did they attack Saudi-owned tankers, they issued a declaration of a blockade for Saudi vessels going into the Red Sea. They're trying to do the same strategy that Iran is doing in the Strait of Hormuz. And in limited capacity, it's not a huge problem. But if they suddenly make this declaration about all vessels passing through, then Iran has a chokehold over another critical shipping lane in international waterways. Another very interesting thing, and again, this speaks to how these proxy groups are mirroring the Iranian regime and receiving direction. Just about 3 days ago, reports came out that indicated the Houthis are considering a tolling system for the Bab el-Mandab Strait. Again, the same language that the Iranians are using about the Strait of Hormuz, and it speaks to the coordination that is still taking place, because as the Iranians get weaker militarily, they have to rely more on these proxy groups that they have been funding and supporting for decades.
5: Yeah, and if people want to fight back on that, they're going to have to join us in some type of convoy and some type of shepherding of those ships to push back, and that's going to mean some NATO's got to do something. Trey Yinks, thanks so much. Unbelievably insightful, and this is a critical time. We'll find out in the next 48 hours if we go back to something look like Epic Fury 2. Thanks, Trey.
10: Absolutely. Sure.
5: Back in a moment.
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4: If you're interested in it, Brian's talking about it. You're with Brian Kilmeade.
0: I was disappointed. I had hoped that he would come forward and perhaps apologize. A million Americans died, and many people, myself included, believe that this virus came from a lab that was funded by the U.S. government. The decision for that funding came from Anthony Fauci. A terrible mistake, maybe one of the greatest mistakes in modern medical history, to fund this dangerous research in a less-than-safe lab in a totalitarian country.
21: So Senator Rand Paul brought up that he was kind of shocked that he took the fifth. I was surprised. But in the end, there were some questions that got revealed. I mentioned top of the show. First up, we found out that he was having nine different staffers apply to get money, so he got money. We know that he's worth now $12 million. He's richer now than he was before the pandemic. Tell me how that's right. He was infatuated with fame, but that's a tangential to the fact is that he told everyone the infection rate was 2 to 3%. It was actually 0.1 to 0.1%. That is a huge difference. He told everybody that the vaccine works. You don't have to wear a mask if you get that. You're totally free. Then it turns out people are getting sick. And he said, well, you just don't get as sick, and pretend he didn't say it. The same thing with wear a mask. Don't wear a mask. Then the same thing with 6 feet apart. He denied he ever said 6 feet apart. We have him 25 times saying stay 6 feet apart. Then he denied it. It was based on absolutely nothing. But because of that, they kept schools closed because no one can keep desks 6 feet apart and get all the students in. See how bad this guy was?

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1: Therese Crowley, Iran gets the message after attacking U.S. troops in Jordan.
2: We can hit them very hard. I mean, I can actually say that because in that, there's very little they can do about it.
1: And U.S. forces delivered the missiles.
3: U.S. Central Command released a statement saying CENTCOM forces successfully completed a heavy wave of strikes against Iran in response to yesterday's attempted missile attacks on U.S. forces. The strikes aimed to further diminish threats posed by Iran and its proxies to American forces, commercial shipping, and neighboring Gulf countries.
1: Fox's Trey Yangst. Oil prices slipping at $83 a barrel. PCE inflation cooled in June as the Fed decides to hold interest rates where they are. An Idaho judge orders a new public defender for Brian Koberger in his effort to take back his guilty plea for killing four Idaho students in their beds, claiming his counsel tricked him into falsely pleading guilty. 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
4: I'm Griffin Beach, and here's the latest news this morning from ElkhornMediaGroup.com. The Hagen Fire is now at 32,000 acres as it burns near the Union-Umatilla County line, and by last report, it was 3% contained. Level 3 evacuations are still in effect for that area. You can see an updated map on our website and our Facebook page. The 900 personnel who are currently camped in Athena, Walla Walla, and Elgin fighting the Hagen Fire are also involved with the Paradise and Horse Ridge fire. Over in Central Oregon, evacuation notices for Antelope and Shanico have been downgraded to level 2 as firefighters are working to strengthen containment lines there. The Little Buck fire that was threatening the two communities is at 36,000 acres by last report and 50% contained. Also in that Hay Creek complex is the Cottonwood fire that's now fully contained over in Gillam County, as are the Hogue, Porcupine, and Hopkin fires, which are all also fully contained. Also this morning, U.S. Highway 20 is closed between Burns and Vail due to wildfire activity there. Officials closed it last evening. They've not given a time of reopening. College Place Public Schools has adopted a balanced $31.3 million budget for their upcoming school year. They focus 78% of funds on staff salaries. Their plan also preserves student programs and expands mental health services, all while they avoided drawing from their reserves. Work on the Myra and Taussig bridges in Walla Walla has been delayed because the current warm weather is not

0: conducive to the materials required for their work. Public Works has updated their plans, saying they'll now begin the work next Tuesday on the Wilbur Avenue Bridge, meaning drivers on that road next Tuesday and for the next few weeks after can expect flagged traffic. And you can read more about these stories and get more news coverage by following My Columbia Basin on Facebook and downloading the Elkhorn mobile app.
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0: And here's your Walla Walla Valley weather. There still may be a bit of patchy smoke this morning. We've got temperatures right now in the 60s, getting up to the 70s. Sunny skies are in the forecast for much of today with a light breeze and a high of 91 this afternoon. Tonight, looking at clear and calm conditions, a little bit of patchy smoke overnight with a low of 59. Tomorrow, sunny and warming with a high of 96. Another weather update is coming up in 30 minutes here on KTL. And check weather anytime at ElkhornMediaGroup.com.
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0: that makes you think. 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
1: I know it's really hard. Will may not be a principle of war, but it's a principle of leadership. When you get into a gunfight like this, who's got the stronger will to finish? The fact of the matter is, if you let a bad team stick around for a long time, like you've seen in football in the fourth quarter, they can tend to do something that you weren't expecting. So you got to close them out early. I think we've gone beyond that. I think we should close them out now, figure a way to finish this fight. I don't think we're close in that regard of finishing the job if we're just dependent on bombing.
2: So that is General Keith Kellogg. And talking about just amp it up because the pinpricks aren't working. The president's got a lot to balance out on that, but I would fully for 14 straight days of targeted attacks to take down this regime. Michael Makovsky joins us now, president and CEO of the Jewish Institute for National Security of America, a leading Washington, D.C. Based policy and educational organization. Michael, do you agree with the general?
3: Yeah, nice. Thanks for having me back, Brian. Yeah, I agree with General Kellogg. I think there's a tension here in, between President Trump knowing what needs to be done in Iran and his belief that if he just hits them hard enough, they're going to come to a deal. And I think we need to, I think the president needs to give up on the idea of getting a deal, what the Iranians won't abide by anyway. And I think finish achieving our key objectives, such as freeing the Strait of Hormuz, hitting the nuclear sites, degrading their conventional capabilities.
2: So I want you to hear what Tom Carrico said that might be the limitation. He's with Fox Digital. He was on Fox Digital, and he talked about the missile stock. Cut 26.
4: Yes. You don't have to be a rocket scientist to figure out that the relative to the inventories of the Patriots and the FADs and the Standard missiles, relative to those inventories at the start of Epic Fury, we have a problem.
2: So he thinks weapon stocks might be an issue. Have you heard that?
3: Sure. I mean, it's been leaked. It was leaked, I think, over the weekend that was one of the reasons we didn't escalate last weekend like many had expected. And, you know, it's classified what the exact numbers are, but there have been reports of what they are. My understanding is it's certainly a problem, but I'm told by people in the know that it's a manageable problem. And I think that's the way Admiral Cooper, our CENTCOM commander, feels.
2: Yeah, it is. It's true. It's manageable, but you do have to be somewhat wary, but 2 weeks you could do a lot. Cooper thinks that he's got those targets, the 20% of targets he did not get a chance to fulfill. Do you believe the IDF, if they're going to be Epic Fury 2, you believe the IDF will play a role?
3: I believe so. I think, as long as there's an understanding between the two countries, between Israel and the United States, of what the IDF will do, I think the IDF is more than happy and eager to do it. And I think to go in, and I think it'd be in our interest too, because why give up this great capability? You know, the Israelis are effectively almost equal with us. They don't have as many planes, obviously, and so on. But they were very effective in the 40-day war, and you'd want to get them involved. And I think on specifically for certain missions.
2: Do you think it would stop? Do you think the Gulf states would not work with us if Israel was doing that? Because Saudis did work with us in the last mission. The UAE has struck on their own. Kuwait has quietly struck back at Iran. Would that affect cooperation?
3: No, I don't think so. And I think you could go back even as far back as, which seems a long time ago, but in April of 24, when Iran first fired its first projectiles, missiles and drones at Israel, and you had a multilateral effort led by the United States, led by CENTCOM, in defending and basically repelling the Iranian attack. And that involved Saudis and Jordanians and American, the British, yeah, even at that time. So they're happy to work together.
2: So but do you have any reports of how Netanyahu and the president got along? The meeting was evidently productive. Netanyahu says one of their best meetings ever.
3: Yeah, I mean, that's my understanding. I mean, yeah, I think Prime Minister Netanyahu was careful coming in. He didn't want to see another New York Times report like we saw that big article, I can't remember, a little while ago, saying that Netanyahu, you know, got Trump in. And I think Trump's reaction, you know, says, I don't need to see Israeli intelligence and I know everything, shows the president was sensitive about that. So I think the prime minister went in and just laid out These are like the three options. You know, there could be diplomacy, you could just have pressure and a blockade, and you could have escalation. I think those are the three options. I don't think diplomacy is going to lead anywhere. It's led us nowhere for 4 months. So I think the best two options for President Trump is one, just maintain the blockade and keep a steady pressure. But it's going to take a long time, I think, for that to be effective. Or we escalate and just rip the Band-Aid off and take care of this in a couple of weeks.
2: And couple it with assassinations of some key people. Joe Rogan had a, you know, you've heard this before about Gaza and the way Israel, IDF is operating in Gaza. Here's what Joe Rogan said. I want you to address this. Cut 29.
5: The fact that a take on something that if you're just looking at it, like how could you defend that? Like, how could anybody defend that?
6: Right.
5: I don't even know how many people are dead. You have a complete wipeout of a city, like 90% of Gaza's gone or whatever the percentage is. You look at the buildings, you look at what it used to look like, you look at what it looks like now. Like, this is defensible.
2: What's your response?
3: Well, that's a great point that he should direct to the Hamas leaders and Qatar and others that have and Turkey that have been supporting Hamas. I mean, I think Israel has done, and we've seen the numbers, the overwhelming amount that have been killed have been, or at least half, but I think more than half are combatants or terrorists that have been killed in Gaza. And, you know, I think anyone that suffered, an October 7th event that's the equivalent of, like, I don't know, something like 40,000 people, Americans, that would have been killed, you know, is going to want to defend its borders. So they're trying to kill. If Hamas would just give up their weapons, you know, I think all this would go away.
2: Yeah, stop hiding in schools, hospitals. That might have a lot to do with it.
3: Yeah, hiding behind their own civilians, beating their own civilians, murdering their own civilians. I think, you know, if you want to liberate Palestinians in Gaza, you got to get rid of Hamas.
2: So when you see the Netanyahu here and you see him giving tribute to Lindsey Graham, they really lost a great ally in Lindsey Graham, right?
3: Yeah. You know, I was at the funeral. I think the guy was, you might not agree with everything he always said, and he said a lot of things, but both Israel, Ukraine, and I think national security of the United States, the guy was passionately dedicated to American national security, and it's a big loss for the Senate, but as you say, for Israel, it was a big loss, not only because he passionately cared and he knew so much, but because of his close relationship with President Trump. And I thought President Trump gave a really great eulogy at the funeral.
2: So on another note, it's revolving around New York. You had Zohran Mamdani come out and put together a judiciary committee that's going to help him pick judges. And it was amazing. Yeah. Not one Jewish lawyer made the cut. And he was asked about that. Cut 46.
7: When it comes to, in that same letter, there was a point around Mr. Leventhal and his appointment as to why it was not considered. I want to be very clear that we decided not to move forward with his appointment because of the fact that he served on Ghislaine Maxwell's legal defense team and collected legal fees as such. And as much as possible, we thought it best to avoid any association between the committee that would be appointing judges and the Epstein world.
2: So your thoughts about this mayor continuing to act in bizarre ways?
3: Yeah, look, I think it's a disgrace, obviously. I mean, I think you referred to this judicial advisory committee. I mean, I think I've seen statistics, something like 45 to 50% of lawyers in New York are Jewish, so we could have picked. And there are, unfortunately, and I say this as a Jew, a number of Jews, not, you know, a minority, but a number of Jews that even voted for Mamdani. He could have picked a number of pro-Mamdani. But the bigger picture is what you raise. You have a mayor of a major city in America that is anti-American, anti-Semitic. And but where does he come from? He comes from the pro-Hamas protest movement, you know, and his wife, you know, liked, on X, you know, many of these posts, you know, that supported October 7th. So I think he's a nefarious influence. I worry, we see, I don't think he, I, he might be aware of what of the consequences of what he says. And I don't think he really cares that it leads to Jews being killed, because I think he hates Jews. But it's also leaked he's fundamentally anti-American. We see, I'm sure you saw this, Brian. I mean, there's a whole petition going around of survivors of 9/11 that don't want him to attend. And he wants to attend. I think, look, he's in a tough spot on that. If he doesn't attend, it looks bad. If he attends, he looks like a hypocrite. Because when he talked about 9/11 in the campaign, what did he talk about? He talked about this, I think, a relative of his, an aunt. What did it mean to him that she felt uncomfortable with a hijab on a subway? Almost 3,000 Americans got killed on 9/11, and that's the only thing this guy thinks about? It's terrible, unfortunately.
2: Yeah, thanks so much. I appreciate it. We're going to see what's going to happen over the next, I really think, 48 hours. I don't think the president wants to go back and forth like this unless something dramatically happens. I think we're probably going to be back epic fury too, and we go even heighten the intensity. Do you think so too?
3: Well, yeah, I think if we go in again, I think we rip off the Band-Aid and we go big. Enough in this tit for tat. I think makes us look feckless. I think if we go in, we not only hit the missiles and the drones, which we're already starting to do, and we make sure that the Strait of Hormuz is open, but I think we have to address the nuclear facilities. As we talked about last time, President Trump mentioned Pickaxe Island, Mountain. The Israelis and the U.S. have a plan, I think, to address. They should execute that as long as the risks are manageable. And I think we have to hit the domestic energy facilities like the refineries and the natural gas and, frankly, turn off the lights on this regime, which is, by the way, executing people publicly every day also. They're really like defying the world, by the way, and I think we have to really address the strategic threat.
2: Yeah, we're the only one addressing it. It doesn't seem to bother anyone at NATO. They don't even have not one protest in the street in New York City over the killing of innocent people to a hang yesterday. Michael Bukowski, thanks so much. Appreciate it.
3: Thank you. Great. And have a great day, Brian.
2: You too. 1-866-408-7669. So glad you're there. When we come back, we'll also talk about what's happening in Texas. You're going to be stunned by these polls. Yes, stunned. And a big upset is brewing in the purple state of Wisconsin. We'll discuss that. Mike Watley got a setback poll in North Carolina, but we'll tell you where the hope is. Don't miss the Brian Kilmeade Show, because we are continuing on right after this.
0: He just doesn't read the headlines. He breaks them down. Real talk, real news. 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
18: Is Bernie making it harder for Democrats to recapture the majority?
19: Well, yeah. I mean, like, what's he out on? Well, what's in it for him? You know, if it's not anything more at this point, ego. You know, maybe sit a few out, Bernie. You know, it's you're not helping.
2: That is Senator John Fetterman, who had a meeting yesterday because Senator Schumer sat down with him and said, please don't leave the Democratic Party. We need you. But as moderates, there's really no place for him. And Schumer's being kicked out, too. I mean, I don't know how he wins again. If he runs again, he's already 100 years old. So I don't know if he's going to run. But he's always looking up to Fetterman. He knows if Fetterman flips, it's going to be so tight. You know, Republicans could do very well, or they could be really tight. They could say, okay, 50-50. Well, not if John Fetterman flips, who basically sits in the cloakroom by himself and usually hangs out and goes with Republicans because they like him, because he definitely likes McCormick. They have definitely buddies. So John Fetterman just sitting down talking about where he stays. But I think there's a couple of things going on in politics that I think I should share with you. First off, in Texas, I know Ted Cruz had a hard time with Beto O'Rourke. But this is Talarico, who can speak and is composed, but his positions are absolutely awful. And you would think it would not fly in Texas when you talk about God being non-binary. You talk about the border being weak on the border, not saying if he's for trans men and women's sports, things like that. You would think would make it easy for John Cornyn would have a walk. Ken Paxton is trailing by 7 in the last poll, 7 points in Texas. The Republican trailing. Think about that for a second. So Talarico says he's outraising Paxton. But is Paxton going to get going? I see him nowhere. Cut 35.
20: If you become a multimillionaire on a government salary and now own 15 homes on the public's dime, then you should have to answer the public's questions. I get it. If I had Ken Paxton's record of corruption, I wouldn't want to answer these questions either. But he's asking for your vote. He is asking for your trust. And the people of Texas deserve answers. So I've challenged Ken Paxton to these 3 televised debates. The networks have already set the dates and the times and the locations. We're just waiting on Ken Paxton.
2: And that's all. He's got to debate at some point, and now he must. Because the last poll, he's down 5, I should say. So Talarico leads him by 5 in the Texas public opinion poll. There's another poll out there today that shows another 5-point lead for Talarico. If you look at the average, it's a little bit less. But for the most part, Paxton's getting trounced in terms of money raised. So younger Texans seem to be going for Tallarico. And the guy doesn't really represent anyone in Texas. Little things like not eating meat and not, you know, condemning religion and God and Jesus is non-binary. All these things you would think would be a non-starter. The good news for Republicans happening in Wisconsin. Tom Tiffany, a solid Republican as a congressman, wants to be the next governor, head-to-head over the would-be nominee, Francisco Hong. He's got a lead. That's significant, 43-42. So he's up by one in that purple state that Tony Evers won, back-to-back governor's races. And I know it really hurt because when you're the governor, you control when the primaries are and things to that nature. And if something happens and someone resigns, you get to replace that person. So it really matters. So Tony Evers is out, and we'll see if Tom Tiffany gets his wish and gets a socialist. Because this woman Hung is a real socialist, at which time she's made it clear she wants to ban the Senate. All those crazy things you see the socialists say. Well, she came out and said, let's ban the Senate, and was pointed out by Tom Tiffany. She wants to ban the Senate. So she said, I did not ask to ban the Senate. At no time did I ask to ban the Senate, get rid of the Senate. Well, it turns out Hung did. The congresswoman posted up something very simple, abolish the Senate. And just, well, it was in the middle of the pandemic, and I don't like how Republicans were acting. No, that's not the point. You were asked about it. You said you never said it. In fact, you put it online. So I just can't see the people of Wisconsin saying, let's go socialist. They could say they can go Democrat. I wouldn't think that's a big deal. But basically, they find out that that's an issue. And I mentioned before about Fetterman being approached. The other thing is Whatley did not get good news in North Carolina. Mike Whatley now down by 7, according to the latest poll there. The Real Clear average has it a little bit closer. But well, Mike Whatley in North Carolina, many people thought, well, that governor is pretty popular. That will be an opportunity to flip. But in North Carolina, you have Mike Whatley who will outwork you and get a ton of money because people want to hold that Tom Tillis seat. But we'll see, because it's also going to be hard. Oh, don't forget, we're coming up on Sunday night, 10 o'clock. We've got a great show lined up on One Nation on Fox News. Going to lead with Jim Jordan. We're going to have Jimmy Failla is going to be on with us, too. Bruce Blakeman's going to be there talking about a decree he just got from the Attorney General. Stop cooperating with ICE as Nassau County Executive, which he won't. There's going to be a major class as he runs for governor. You listen to the Brian Kilmeade Show. Keep it here.
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21: Imagine getting this kind of news. Karen Collins was in her 20s. She was newly married, and then her husband, Michael, was diagnosed with stage 4 cancer.
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0: the valley weather. There still may be a bit of patchy smoke this morning. We've got temperatures right now in the 60s, getting up to the 70s. Sunny skies are in the forecast for much of today with a light breeze and a high of 91 this afternoon. Tonight, looking at clear and calm conditions, a little bit of patchy smoke overnight with a low of 59. Tomorrow, sunny and warming with a high of 96. Another weather update is coming up in 30 minutes here on KTL. And check weather anytime at ElkhornMediaGroup.com.
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3: Rebounding from the biggest sell-off of the year. I'm Dave Anthony, Fox News. The Dow up 360 points the morning after plunging more than 1,100, the NASDAQ gaining over 600. And there are two updates to the economy. There was less growth in the second quarter, just 1.5%, down from 2.1 in the first 3 months of the year. Fox's Ginny Cassola has the other update.
4: Inflation cooled in June. The PCE price index found prices declined 0.1% last month. For the year ending in June, inflation came in at 3.7%, which was an improvement to 3.3%. The PCE report for June was compiled before the recent rise in crude oil prices that followed renewed tensions in the Middle East.
3: And speaking of that, Iran has again launched an attack targeting American troops in Jordan. But like the first one, the missiles were shot down, and the U.S. military retaliated for that initial attack last night.
5: U.S. forces unleashed heavy airstrikes against the regime. Dozens of targets were hit, including IRGC, military command centers, drone and missile facilities inside of Iran, along with remaining maritime capabilities. Earlier in the day, President Trump told Fox News, we're going to beat the effing S out of them.
3: Fox's Trey Yingston, Tel Aviv. The day after another funeral for late Senator Lindsey Graham in South Carolina, where he was laid to rest, his sister Darlene Graham, who was appointed to the Senate to serve out her brother's term, has put out her first campaign video running for that Senate seat.
6: Thank you all for your prayers. They provided strength through an incredibly difficult time. I'm honored to serve South Carolina and grateful for President Trump's endorsement, and I'll work hard every day to earn it.
3: The special Republican Senate primary in South Carolina to replace Lindsey Graham as the GOP nominee in November will be August 11th. In the Senate today, a committee will not vote as planned on Acting Attorney General Todd Blanche. It was postponed as two Republicans consider voting against approving Blanche for full Senate consideration, putting the nomination in jeopardy. America's listening to Fox News.
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0: I'm Griffin Beach, and here's the latest news this morning from ElkhornMediaGroup.com. The Hagen Fire is now at 32,000 acres as it burns near the Union-Umatilla County line, and by last report, it was 3% contained. Level 3 evacuations are still in effect for that area. You can see an updated map on our website and our Facebook page. The 900 personnel who are currently camped in Athena, Walla Walla, and Elgin fighting the Hagen Fire are also involved with the Paradise and Horse Ridge fires. Over in Central Oregon, evacuation notices for Antelope and Shanico have been downgraded to level 2 as firefighters are working to strengthen containment lines there. The Little Buck Fire that was threatening the two communities is at 36,000 acres by last report and 50% contained.

0: contained. Also in that Hay Creek complex is the Cottonwood Fire that's now fully contained over in Gillum County, as are the Hogue, Porcupine, and Hopkin fires, which are all also fully contained. Also this morning, U.S. Highway 20 is closed between Burns and Vail due to wildfire activity there. Officials closed it last evening. They've not given a time of reopening. College Place Public Schools has adopted a balanced $31.3 million budget for their upcoming school year. They focus 78% of funds on staff salaries. Their plan also preserves student programs and expands mental health services, all while they avoided drawing from their reserves. Work on the Myra and Taussig bridges in Walla Walla has been delayed because the current warm weather is not conducive to the materials required for their work. Public Works has updated their plan, saying they'll now begin the work next Tuesday on the Wilbur Avenue Bridge, meaning drivers on that road next Tuesday and for the next few weeks after can expect flagged traffic. And you can read more about these stories and get more news coverage by following My Columbia Basin on Facebook and downloading the Elkhorn mobile app.
1: Dave, most people don't think of a salvage yard as an environmental hero, but you're actually one of Pendleton's biggest recyclers, aren't you?
2: Everything that comes in gets recycled back out. 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
5: Hi, everyone, from 48th and 6th in Midtown Manhattan. Heard around the country, around the world, this is the Brian Kilmeade Show. Well, finally, I've been calling for this for a long time. We have city-run supermarkets. I'm so tired of paying a nickel more for cucumbers. This is really the type of break I was looking for. It's going to be a disaster, and we have a mayor who wants to live up to his promises, if not being practical. He says, I'm going to tax the rich. He's got a ridiculous tax now that will chase out the rich, but he doesn't care. Josh Krashauer, Fox News Radio political analyst, is standing by, and Mark Thiessen needs me to buy some time. So let's go to the big three.
6: Number three.
7: This is an idea that is basically a pyramid scheme. It's basically a Ponzi scheme intellectually with the Democratic Party. And like a parasite, which I think the DSA is inside the Democratic Party, this parasite will eventually kill the host.
5: Yes, and that host will be the Democratic Party. Under 100 days to the midterms, and Dems are about to find out if socialism and radicalism can win in a purple state. Hello, Wisconsin and Michigan. While the GOP is struggling in two states, they need to hold on to the Senate. We'll discuss.
6: Number two.
8: We're seeing with our allies now going after their surrogates in Iran. Across the board, incredible pressure being brought to Iran, and the more these efforts will, I believe, ultimately move the country to a different government.
5: Admiral Robert Harwood, go big and it'll be better. The next move for the President of the United States, according to the Wall Street Journal, would be 10 to 14 days of an intense 24-hour-a-day campaign, along with the IDF, to cut down the IRGC. I'll discuss that with Mark Thiessen.
6: Number one.
9: Although it pains me to do so, under the advice of my attorneys, I will invoke my right under the Fifth Amendment of the Constitution.
5: That is the ridiculous, farcical Anthony Fauci. Fauci takes the fifth, but it doesn't mean we didn't learn anything from his testimony and the questions that were asked of him, even though he didn't want to answer. The answers may lie with his assistants and his staff as they basically find out that he deleted, the word is, tons of material. Do they know what that was? Is it any more damning than his 1,100-page diary? Mark Thiessen, former chief speechwriter for President Bush. He's a Washington Post columnist and he is a fellow at the American Enterprise Institute and a Fox News contributor, which means he has a lot of Christmas parties to go to every year. Mark, how do you do that? I mean, you have so many places to go.
10: It's hard. It's hard. I've got so many people banning my time.
5: I mean, how many checks do you have every day?
10: As well.
5: And how many checks do you have coming in?
10: And I got to pick up your butterfly refresher.
5: Yes. You still, you cannot forget about that. Have you tried it? Have you tried it?
10: No, because I'm a man.
5: All right. You're getting a kick out of this. All right. So Mark, the President of the United States hit back yesterday, and he said because the militias in Iraq who are affiliated with the IRGC decided to rocket Jordan, and Saudi Arabia hit back because they rocketed Aramco, their oil and gas site, as well as have the Houthis trying to shut down the Red Sea. So they hit back for the first time. What do you think the president's going to do? The Wall Street Journal, as I mentioned in the open, the Wall Street Journal says they're looking at Cooper's 14-day plan. He's got 20% of targets he still wants to hit.
10: Yeah. Yeah, we stopped at the 20-yard line, and we've gotten, you know, into this cycle of tit-for-tat. You know, Iran violates the MOU. They fire at ships. They fire at Americans. We fire back. Then we negotiate again. Then we it's never ending, and it's just dragging this whole thing out. As my understanding is from the public reports that the president was ready to execute Cooper's plan and resume major combat this week. And then all of a sudden, you know, he gets word that, oh, the Iranians want to talk. They're serious now. They're desperate for a deal. And so he pauses it. And what happens? They try to kill Americans. I mean, at some point we have to take no for an answer, and he keeps he's been very well served by his team. They got Pete Hegseth and Admiral Cooper have done an amazing job executing the military strategy. John Ratcliffe has done a great, amazing job providing exquisite intelligence. Besant has done an amazing job with Operation Economic Fury. Who has done a great job has been Vice President Vance, who is the author of this memorandum of understanding that has gotten us into this cul-de-sac where we're stuck, you know, in this cycle of, you know, strikes, retaliation, negotiation. It's like it's becoming like Lucy with the football. They keep, you know, keep telling the president, oh, this time they're serious, and then, you know, they're not. They respond by trying to kill Americans. He's going to have to go to combat because he's got Trump is not going to take a bad deal. And he has two red lines, which is dismantle the nuclear program and open the strait. And Iran has made clear they're not going to give those two things. So we just finish the job and stop listening to people who keep giving you bad advice and getting you, getting you into this cycle that's, you know, bringing it closer and closer to the midterms. And this could have been done months ago.
5: So I want you to hear what General Jack Keane said. Cut 22.
11: We got to open the Straits of Hormuz. If we're not going to be able to do it through negotiations, we got to do it by force. Certainly, anybody thinking that negotiations is going to be the pathway forward has got to come to grips with what reality is here. Iran is not going to make a deal with us that would satisfy us.
5: So the negotiations, he doesn't believe, should happen. And the president does indicate, according to his people, that there are moderate people there, and the IRGC is still doing their own thing. And if that is indeed the case, and if you believe that, just don't even talk to the moderate people if you think they're moderate, because they're not making any decisions. So it's either go directly with Fahidi, who seems to be running the IRGC, or don't do anything. Just take them out.
10: We've had this myth of the moderate Iranian since Iran-Contra. I mean, what moderate Iranians? They're all Nazis. They're just, you know, what's happening is that some guys talk to us, but they don't have the power. And the guys who have the power don't want to talk to us. They're not in charge. The people, and even the moderates, you know, like Galibeth, the Speaker of the Parliament, he was Qasem Soleimani's best friend. These are not moderates. Even if they wanted to get a deal, they don't have the power to implement a deal. There's a very clear, simple strategy. It's complex because it's war. But we need to finish off the target set that we paused at the 20-yard line and bring this into the end zone. Take out their remaining military capabilities. Take out the economic.
12: Can you do that from the air, Mark? Can you do that from the air?
10: Of course you can. Okay. Of course you can. You don't look. We don't need to put. And this is another thing. Vice President Vance went on Rogan said, well, the people who want this, they want indefinite war. They want to send 150,000 troops to that. Nobody's saying send 150,000 troops into Iran. Nobody. It's this guy is like, all he does is put up straw men to take down. He says that there's no they just want indefinite war with no objectives. I can lay out the objectives for you. It's pretty simple. Eliminate the remaining leadership targets. Entomb the nuclear sites. Take out their remaining ballistic missiles. Destroy the economic and energy infrastructure that's giving the IRGC a financial lifeline. Take out the roads, airports, bridges, seaports that allow them to trade with their neighbors. Demolish what's left of the defense industrial base, and then declare victory.
12: So I want
10: to be done.
12: So one of the hindrances is, to a degree, is missile defense with our allies and our bases. So Jim Taslett from Lockheed Martin is part of the problem. Our big four weapons manufacturers have not been manufacturing weapons at a pace that is needed for our allies and for today. And look at what Ukraine's doing with their 500 missile companies, and look at how they're mass producing. Look at the way Japan and South Korea have learned to mass produce. I'm not saying it's easy, but I'm saying we're usually the best. Here's what he said about our production. He says he had a big announcement. Cut 27.
13: So in our recent earnings call, you're absolutely right. We announced a $230 billion backlog. When you add the $54 billion in this contract modification, you're pushing $300 billion of backlog for the company. We are well positioned to make that happen. We have a joint plan with the Department of War and our suppliers, really important suppliers, to ramp up, triple, as you said, the Patriot missile production. We're actually going to be deploying and developing, again, with our government partners, a lower cost Patriot missile that we call PAC-3 ACE, which will be about half the cost, do about two thirds of the mission set. So we want to innovate right along with the production ramp that we're doing, and we can do both of those at the same time.
12: I sense that if you give that licensing of the Patriots and the THAAD to the Ukrainians, I bet you they do it in half the time.
10: Yeah, and they could probably give us some, too.
12: Yeah.
10: Let's license it to the Ukrainians and have them, you know, give us 20% of their production so that we can replenish our stockpiles, too. They'll do it faster and better. I mean, can you imagine if I don't know if you ever read Arthur Herman's book, Freedom's Forge, about how the U.S. industry came together to win World War II. But can you imagine if we said, well, we'd love to fight the Nazis, but we don't have the weapons. It's like, no, you build the frickin' weapons. It's ridiculous. And we may have a short-term shortage of things. You might have to make some strategic choices. Like, you know, like the president is concerned about, because he keeps saying he doesn't want to become Herbert Hoover, because if the Iranians hit the economic targets in Saudi Arabia and the Gulf countries like that, we can't protect everything in Saudi Arabia and Qatar and throughout the region, but we can protect the most important things. We stopped Israel from you know, Iran from launching 300 ballistic missiles at Israel and protected Israeli people. Do you think we can't pick the 10 top economic targets in the Gulf and prevent Iran from striking those? And by the way, if you launch the offensive capabilities and take out their ballistic missile capabilities, they won't be able to fire them in the first place. I mean, you know, why didn't they do this when we started the war? You know, they weren't able to hit. They did fire, but eventually it took a few days, but eventually their fires went down because they didn't have anything, because we were taking it out so effectively. We cannot be prevented from carrying out achieving a strategic victory and allowing the Iranians to win because our defense industrial base is so atrophied that we can't produce weapons. It's not true, and two, you know, we have to scale it up so that we have we can replenish our stockpiles.
12: What role do you think NATO can play now that we have two straits to deal with? Do you believe the president should get Matt Whitaker to start telling these guys get involved?
10: Yes. So here's what you do. You finish the military campaign, then you maintain the blockade, and you open the strait by force, and then over time you hand that over to the Europeans as their mission, you know, with the U.S. in a supporting role. Yes, they absolutely have to step up. They're starting to. We have good allies in Poland, Romania, Greece, other countries who've been helping us. You know, let's take the good. You know, NATO isn't a whole. It's a bunch of individual countries, and some are good allies, some are not such good allies. Let's work with the ones who are good allies and pressure the ones who aren't.
12: So I want to bring you to politics now. In Texas, there's a new poll out, and Tallarico leads Paxson by 7. What is going on with a candidate who's not without talent, but his skill set and what he believes doesn't seem to meld with Texas? I'd much rather have had John Cornyn in, but I'm not in Texas, and they made a choice. Do the Republicans realize they got a problem here?
10: I don't understand. You know, we are our own worst enemies. In a lot of ways, this reminds me of 2022, when we saddled ourselves with like weak candidates, you know, Herschel Walker and Dan Bolduc in New Hampshire. And like we lost all these winnable races because Blake Masters in Arizona, because we had a safe incumbent in Texas. Why do we throw him aside? We had a senator in North Carolina who was occasionally a thorn in Trump's side, but isn't he better than having a Democrat in North Carolina? Why do we keep shooting ourselves in the foot? I just don't understand it.
12: And on the other side, we're going to find out in Wisconsin if in a purple state, does socialism sell? And that's going to be the governor's race, with Hung against Tiffany, and it looks like she's going to win easily, and she's running on abolish the Senate. Some of those outlandish statements. But this is going to be a big question, where our country is right now. I know where New York City is. It's a disaster. But I didn't think Wisconsin was there. Are you worried at all?
10: Well, first of all,
12: for the country?
10: I am deeply worried for the country, though I think, you know, if you look at someplace like Michigan, where El Said looks like he's going to win that Senate race. I mean, that's a race that Mike Rogers lost by 18,000 votes last time. That's a purple state. Trump won it. I don't know that they want to pick somebody like that for their candidate. But here's the problem, Brian, is that the Democratic Socialists are not that different than the Democrats. I mean, think about it. So they want to abolish the Senate. Well, the Democrats want to get rid of the filibuster in the Senate, which would effectively abolish the Senate. They want to abolish the Supreme Court. Well, the Democrats want to pack the court, you know, the margin of difference between what the Democratic Socialists want to do and what the mainstream Democrats want to do is not that great. It's just a matter of emphasis and rhetoric. They both want to eliminate all the roadblocks to implementing their radical left-wing agenda. It's just the Democratic Socialists are upfront about it, and the mainstream Democrats are a little bit more cagey.
12: I am not for getting rid of the filibuster. So many Republicans are.
10: No way.
12: John Thune is not, but the president is. And a lot of people are, you know, that you wouldn't think would be for it are for it. They think it's so short-sighted. I'm worried about when Trump's out or a Democrat's in. You want people. I do not want two extra states. I don't want a packed Supreme Court. And I definitely don't want to get rid of the Electoral College. Mark Thiessen, thanks so much. Appreciate your diversity. I appreciate all your jobs, your Christmas parties, and your height.
10: I appreciate you as well, Brian. Thank you.
12: Back in a moment.
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1: We often think about slavery and the complicity in slavery as being exclusively to certain geographic areas of the country.
2: Right.
1: Here in New York City, we were very complicit. This is critically important because this is also what it looks like to acknowledge what history truly was.
3: What do you know? You came to America 7 years ago from Uganda, and now this mayor is telling us we're going to look at reparations to New Yorkers 150 years later. Meanwhile, we were part of the North, the Union, fighting against the South. Now, there was slavery prior in the late 1700s, sure, early 1800s, okay. But then we became the home of the Underground Railroad, where Harriet Tubman would use to get people in and out of New York City, out of Rochester. If you read Frederick Douglass's autobiography, he looked at New York as a haven. And that's something, not a place where you write checks to people who generations ago didn't even live here. And between all the blended different races and ethnicities by now, it is farcical to have reparations. Al Sharpton could say it all he wants. All these states can do the politically correct thing. But when they come up with a formula, it basically will bankrupt any state in any country. And back then, they were about reconciliation and forgiveness, not writing checks. But here we are in 2026, and this idiot wants to write a check. This is who you elected, New York City, and he's worse than anyone imagined. Tell him that when you see him.

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1: News. I'm CJ Pop. A private funeral today for late Senator Lindsey Graham takes place in Pickens County near his hometown in South Carolina. His sister, interim U.S. Senator Darlene Graham, releasing a 30-second campaign video on X. Here's part of it.
2: I'm a conservative Republican, and I believe this. Every life is precious. Men don't belong in women's sports, and only American citizens should vote in our elections.
1: Senator Graham is seeking to run for a full term, but first has to win the special election primary August 11th and the general election in November. U.S. turning up the intensity in the war with Iran.
3: U.S. Central Command released a statement saying CENTCOM forces successfully completed a heavy wave of strikes against Iran in response to yesterday's attempted missile attacks on U.S. forces.
1: Fox's Trey Yangs in Tel Aviv. The Ebola outbreak in Congo reaches 1,500 deaths. 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
4: Griffin Beach, and here's the latest news this hour from ElkhornMediaGroup.com. Oregon's Public Safety Standard and Police Policy Committee will hear the results of an investigation into Umatilla County Sheriff Terry Rowan following his arrest last year for DUI in Gillum County. A professional standards compliance coordinator has stated in a memo to DPSST that Rowan's conduct does violate the board's moral fitness standards. But it's the DPSST committee that will determine the final disposition of the investigation. Charges against Rowan in that case were dismissed after he completed a diversion program. With smoke in the air once again, some in eastern Oregon may experience difficulties while they're outside. As of this morning, air quality monitors show moderate conditions in Walla Walla, Pendleton, Heppner, and Boardman. And that means anyone who's sensitive to the smoke may experience issues, while places like LeGrand and Wallowa County are showing unhealthier levels. An air quality alert is in effect today for parts of Wallowa, Union, Baker, and Malheur counties. All northeast Oregon access and habitat areas are also closed today due to the extreme fire danger and strained firefighting resources. Those closures include MR King Ranches, Troy Ranches, Iron Mountain, Virtue Flat, Foster Ranch, Glass Hill, Owsley Canyon, Bear Creek, Carmen Ranch, Harshfield Ranch, Divide Ridge, Heppner Regulated Hunt Area, Social Ridge, 4 Mile, and Bunker Hill. ODFW plans to reopen these areas prior to the start of archery season. And a 25-year-old man's been arrested following a report of a man with a gun on South 3rd Avenue in Walla Walla Tuesday night. Witnesses told police they saw someone with the gun in a vehicle that left the area before they heard gunshots nearby. Sheriff's deputies stopped the vehicle a few blocks away, and Oliver Richard was jailed for DUI, drug possession, and weapons violations. More news on the My Columbia Basin Facebook page.
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4: And here's your Walla Walla Valley weather. There still may be a bit of patchy smoke this morning. We've got temperatures right now in the 60s, getting up to the 70s. Sunny skies are in the forecast for much of today with a light breeze and a high of 91 this afternoon. Tonight, looking at clear and calm conditions, a little bit of patchy smoke overnight with a low of 59. Tomorrow, sunny and warming with a high of 96. Another weather update is coming up in 30 minutes here on KTL. And check weather anytime at ElkhornMediaGroup.com.
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0: Talk show that's getting you talking. You're with Brian Kilmeade.
1: I'm going to continue to do that, whether if it was like a trash bag like Plattner, or whether you got a guy like El Sayed, you know, running on like his essentially a pro-Hamas candidate, and now with that woman in Wisconsin, you know, that's Democrat Party has to decide what party do we going to stand for, and what kind of parties are we going to tolerate, you know, especially these kind of people.
2: So that is Senator Fetterman, who's being lobbied by Senator Schumer not to leave the Democratic Party, which is interesting because El Sayed said the first thing he's going to do is try to put Fetterman's head on a pike, which means kill him off because he's moderate. And they thought he was going to be more liberal. So you got to literally kill him off. The language is ridiculous and irresponsible. And you're really going to take this guy on? Is that going to be a priority if you get to become a Michigan senator to take out a Democratic senator? Absolutely dumb. And what the president, what Fetterman was talking about is Francesco Hung, who wants to abolish the Senate. She's a big-time socialist. She's about to win the Democratic nomination by all accounts, and she's going against Tom Tiffany head-to-head. Tiffany's got a one-point lead in a purple state. Will socialism sell in a purple state? Josh Krashauer, Fox News Radio political analyst and editor-in-chief of the Jewish Insider. Josh, we're about to find out in Michigan and Wisconsin, aren't we?
3: Yeah, this is the biggest test of the socialist movement's staying power, at least within the Democratic Party. I would equate this to a virus that's spreading very fast within the Democratic Party, where we talked about what happened in Philadelphia and New York City in the month of June, where there were a lot of Democratic leaders that rationalized what happened in those Mamdani endorsed races as just a product of a very progressive deep blue district. And even I, you know, look, you haven't seen, this is the first time you've actually seen socialism winning elections in any district in the country. So, you know, it's fair to say maybe this is confined to the deepest blue parts of the country. But what we're seeing now in Michigan and Wisconsin and frankly across the country is that the Democratic Party has been radicalized in social media rapid speed. And in governor's races, like socialism was about as toxic as it gets. I mean, maybe for a congressional race, you're just talking about a debating society in Washington. Maybe the vote doesn't matter as much. For governor, you're talking about someone who's going to run your state and actually define the state's policies in cooperation with the state legislature. And that's what you there in those governor's races. That not happening in Wisconsin, not happening in Michigan, and it's not happening across the country. Colorado, we saw just the last month, and Maine and other parts of the country. So, I mean, we've heard this analogy made in other places. I think Melissa DeRosa, who was Andrew Cuomo's chief of staff, has called it sort of this rapid virus that's spreading within the Democratic Party. And I don't think they know what's about to hit them because, we know what's happening in the primaries. The biggest question going forward is in Michigan, in Wisconsin and some of these swing states, can that sell to a general election? I know Democrats are pretty pessimistic that a socialist candidate as the nominee or someone who's as radical as Abdul El Sayed in Michigan in the Senate race can actually prevail in the general election.
2: So Francesco Hung dared Tom Tiffany to come up with an example of when she ever said abolish the Senate. So they looked on Twitter and they found a post, February 13, 2021, from Francesco Hung. Abolish the Senate. So she's not even that smart. So she dared everybody to find out. All people had to do was check her history. She didn't even try to delete it. Allison Greer, Hung Communications Director, responds. She said, well, that was a different time. It was during the pandemic, and she was upset with the Senate. So she still wants to do these radical things, as Mark Thiessen just pointed out to our audience. How much different is abolish the Senate and abolish the Department of State than let's pack the Supreme Court and let's abolish ICE? And, you know, let's add two more states. I mean, either way, Democrats are looking to fundamentally change America, aren't they? And get rid of the filibuster.
3: And that spin does not hold even as recently as this past week. She was participating, this is Hung in Wisconsin, in a Democratic debate. And she was asked by reporters just this past week, does she still support defunding the police, as she has also said in the past? And she doubled down. She defended it for like 2 minutes on, you know, you'd watch the whole interview. A post-debate interview online, and she defends it for 2 minutes and says we need to redirect funds from the police to other social safety measures. Brian, we know how that played in 2020. Like, we know how politically toxic, even as late as 2024, when Kamala Harris's positions in the 2020 race kind of defined her candidacy for president 4 years later. I mean, this stuff is politically toxic, and yet you see a lot of these same dynamics in other states. I mean, we're now at the back end of the primary process, but you're seeing socialist candidates come out of the woodwork and compete in some of the more unlikely places in Democratic primaries.
2: How alarmed are Republicans about this Texas Public Opinion Research poll that has Tallarico up 5 on Paxson?
3: So, I mean, Texas is a big concern for Republicans. I will say, as a student of polls, that is a Democratic-sponsored poll. So I would put a little bit of a grain of salt on the actual numbers. Republicans have the race competitive, though. So, you know, whether Tallarico's up, Tallarico's down, I think those numbers are far Tallarico, and I think, you know, they're partisan ways that pollsters tend to juice the numbers for their side. I would put a little bit of a grain of salt on those numbers, but I do think that Texas is one of those races that should be a runaway race for Republicans if John Cornyn was the nominee, and Paxton is a very scandal-plagued, problematic candidate. So that's going to be a competitive race where Republicans are going to have to spend quite a bit of money to hold that seat.
2: So here is James Tallarico talking about Ken Paxton, who's got some ethical problems. Cut 35.
4: If you become a multimillionaire on a government salary and now own 15 homes on the public's dime, then you should have to answer the public's questions. I get it. If I had Ken Paxton's record of corruption, I wouldn't want to answer these questions either. But he's asking for your vote. He is asking for your trust. And the people of Texas deserve answers. So I've challenged Ken Paxton to these 3 televised debates. The networks have already set the dates and the times and the locations. We're just waiting on Ken Paxton.
2: So, I mean, the guy can talk. Ken Paxton knows issues. But, man, he does have problems explaining a lot of his investments, air quotes.
3: Yeah, look, there are a lot of issues that Paxton's campaign has. I think fundraising is part of it. But the bigger issues are obviously his personal scandals, a messy divorce and breakup with his wife and the, you know, all the scandals around that, the ethical double standard that Tallarico is already raising on the campaign trail. And look, I think Tallarico knows he's probably the better debater. He's more agile on the stump, and that's why he wants to have more debates. Look, we always have known that, you know, the suburban Texas vote is the swing vote in the state of Texas, and the Hispanic vote, which swung to the right in the last couple of elections. Republicans are struggling with the Hispanic vote, and a lot of the stuff that Paxton has, the rhetoric Paxton has used to kind of rally the base, now that Republicans are in charge and now that it's less of a salient issue in a general election, within a general electorate, it's actually turning off some of those swing moderate suburbanite voters. So, Texas is a red state, but it's going to be much more competitive than it usually is. And Paxton, as we talked about so much on the show, Republicans knew what they were getting into. they basically had a candidate in Senator Cornyn who would have been a very heavy favorite to win the seat and not force Republicans to spend money and get distracted in a red state, defending a red state. But they picked the most problematic candidate, and they're going to have to really work to hold that Senate seat.
2: So there's a new Fox News poll, Beacon Shaw poll, that says Cooper's on top of Whatley, 53-44. So that's 7. But there was another poll that came out, the public policy poll, that had it down to a 4-point race. Where do you think this race is at?
3: Roy Cooper, that's the Senate seat that Democrats are the most optimistic about picking up. Which tells you about the environment. North Carolina voted for President Trump all three times in all three elections. So that's a state that does tilt to the Republicans. And it's, you know, if you take the, I think the Fox numbers may be a little too bullish for Cooper, but I everything I've heard from the campaigns is that Cooper has a pretty sizable lead, five points or so. So, you know, I think that's a state that Republicans are going to struggle to hold on to. And it's a must win, certainly, for the Democrats to pick up if they want to have any chance of winning the Senate.
2: Zohreh Mamdani, the true socialist. He looks at himself as a power broker at 34 with no experience, but promises to build grocery stores run by the city. He promises to go after landlords, and now they're suing back. And now yesterday he's defending his Pierre de Terre tax, which taxes people for having second homes here. Instead of saying thank you, he says pay up. Listen to what he said. And by the way, because he did this, they published all the names and addresses of everyone they're going to tax and will tax unless they can prove it's their primary residence. Cut 44.
5: As we know, this is a surcharge on non-primary residences that are worth more than $5 million. And as required by the law, the Department of Finance sent informational resources to homeowners to ensure that they understood the tax, that they understood the options before them, and also, if they did not believe it to apply to them, that they had the time in order to be able to appeal.
2: So they have to go, and they can do it online, and prove it's their primary residence. But publishing all the names, they said they had to do it. And this is this a reason, a thing of pride with the socialists? You got to tax the horrible rich people?
3: Look, this is this is the easy stuff for Mamdani. He believes, and his movement, the DSA movement, believes like that this is what sells the most when it comes to populism. You go after the rich, go after the successful, and that's going to give you this kind of juice with the base. I mean, what we've learned, and we've seen this in cities across the country, when you have this kind of mentality in power, and when all these laws and positions are actually implemented, the reality is, like, people leave the city has trouble paying their bills, the economy goes to haywire, crime goes through the roof because of growing disorder and having trouble kind of keeping the city safe. And the reality is a whole lot worse than the promises that are made on the front end. So, you know, it's interesting that, you know, Mamdani has sort of succeeded rhetorically, but now he's actually trying to move forward with his agenda. And maybe he gets it through. He's clearly pushing along, and he has the political winds at his back in New York City. But boy, I mean, this, what we've seen in other cities, San Francisco is probably the best case example, but there's so many cities across the country where you had rhetoric and an agenda like Mamdani that literally drives people out of the city, and then people turn on the elected officials very fast.
2: Yeah, we're going to see what's going to happen. Now we're going to see if this guy is different. And now he's promising to look at reparations in New York. As you know, a state was in the union, but I guess he's looking to write more checks from, I guess, Kathy Hochul is going to give him more money for this.
3: Well, I don't know if she is. I mean, that's the biggest hurdle for Mamdani to accomplish any of his massive redistribution type goals is actually having the money to actually accomplish this stuff. Even the easier stuff, like all, you know, expanded, you know, preschool and all the other programs that he made promises on the campaign trail. So Hochul has actually, you know, pushed back quietly that they don't have the money. Like, there's just not enough revenue. But look, I mean, that's why you're hearing more about taxing the rich and more about redistributive policies. But even there, there's a lot of Democrats in the city that are quietly, and maybe some not so quietly, pushing back against his agenda.
2: Josh Krasshauer with us from Fox News Political Radio, and also editor-in-chief of the Jewish Insider. Josh, I also want to talk about Bruce Blakeman. And according to the latest poll, he's now within 4 of Governor Kathy Hochul, and he's, you know, he runs Nassau County, and another county executive another county executive from Rensselaer upstate, has refused to go along with the state doctrine, which says don't cooperate with ICE. Both those state county executives say we will, and they're being warned by Letitia James not to. This is going to benefit Bruce Blakeman, I think, don't you?
3: Yeah, I mean, what we saw in the 2022 election is that in localities and states where, you know, the party kind of went off the deep end ideologically, and it was on crime and policing and immigration in New York in that election, even though Democrats had a good night, there were pockets of Republican successes, and New York was like the epicenter of that in 2022. And look, I think you could see a similar dynamic this time around where, you know, I think Mamdani is the face of the franchise. Like, everyone knows who he is. He's not viewed favorably in the rest of the state of New York. You look at the polling numbers, he is in the city, but not in the swing parts of the state. And he's very unfavorably viewed in suburbs across the state. So if I'm Blakeman, I certainly kind of focus on the silent majority of voters who want to campaign and speak out against the radical policies and you know, lack of enforcement in this case in counties and cities that are deep blue in the state. It's going to be a tough environment. I will say New York in a year like this is going to be tough for a Republican like Blakeman, but that's the playbook for him to beat the odds.
2: He is Jewish, and he is a moderate, and he's pro-choice. And I think those things help New Yorkers who might say, I don't want to take a risk against a real conservative. But just because he's friends with Trump, it doesn't mean he agrees with everything the MAGA world does do. Well, that'll help him here.
3: Oh, absolutely. And he's Jewish. He's moderate. He's from Nassau County. That's an area that was once very Democratic. It swung to the right very decidedly so in the last four years or so. So that is it, the playbook starts in the suburbs, and it, you know, then you win over the rural conservative parts of the state. That's how you win as a Republican in New York.
2: All right. And Josh, do you think that Todd Blanch gets through?
3: This guy's between a rock and a hard place, because all John Cornyn wants is him to kind of forswear the weaponization fund, which clearly I think the president still wants. And yet I think you know, Trump Blanche is not willing to do that privately to these Republican holdouts. And if not, everything I've heard is that folks like Tillis and Cornyn are not going to, you know, support him if he doesn't, you know, offer those concessions.
2: Put in writing. Put in writing that they will not use the slush fund.
3: Exactly. Exactly. This isn't just a handshake and a quiet agreement. It has to be on paper, and that's something I think the White House doesn't support.
2: And Josh, this is the problem. The president was sick of Tillis, was sick of wanted Paxson, and then he goes ahead and wanted Cassidy out. So you get three angry senators finishing up the string. It's not going to be easy.
3: It's basic politics and a basic political blunder from the White House. It's better to have your friends and even your enemies closer. And what Trump did is made a whole lot of enemies from people who were friends. And that's going to make it hard to get his agenda passed and his policies and his cabinet and nominees passed.
2: And in the North Carolina seat, it could flip it. So we'll see what happens. Josh, thanks so much. Appreciate it.
3: Thanks, Brian.
2: We come back. I got your emails from, especially from last night. I guess you guys were on the YouTube page, youtube.com/@TheBrianKilmeade Show. You could do that again, or you could just write me, BrianKilmeade.com, click on comments. I'll get it. Or we can get on the line, 1-866-408-7669. Don't move.
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0: He's so busy, he'll make your head spin. It's Brian Kilmeade.
20: Any reasonable person who has followed his unhinged obsession with me would readily come to the same conclusion. Therefore, although it pains me to do so because of the respect I have for the legislative branch of government and my decades-long record of cooperating with Congress, under the advice of my attorneys, I will invoke my right under the Fifth Amendment of the Constitution to refrain from answering your questions.
21: Sir, is it true you were a crack cocaine dealer for 7 years?
22: I plead the Fifth.
23: Sir, will you tell us about the cartels you dealt with in your time as a crack cocaine dealer?
22: No, but I can tell you that I plead the Fifth.
24: Exactly how much money did you earn in your time as a crack cocaine dealer?
2: So there was that Dave Chappelle from his special?
25: Yeah, from his show 20 years ago.
2: When he took the Fifth. That's funny. Anthony Fauci had to read it every time, but did it over 100 times yesterday. And again, some email. Gary writes me and says, Fauci's federal pardon does protect him for a group of states prosecuting him for a crime. This angle should be used. Yeah, I think some people are talking about that. Other people are writing. You know what other people are writing? Did you guys see my look at those historic bars in Boston?
26: Yes, but are they writing about? Are they writing about your
2: people
26: drinking?
2: Loving it going to Boston because these two bars date back to the Revolutionary War, and I got a series of that. So some people just want a break, want some fun, and want to talk about America 250, which is perfect for see me at my shows in Clearwater, in Jacksonville, St. Louis, Red Bank, and Westbury.
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2: The American consumer remains resilient.
3: I'm Dave Anthony, Fox News. That is in a new statement from the White House reacting to this morning's update to the economy, touting consumption and investment growth as smashing expectations last quarter. However, as Fox's Jenny Casola reports, overall GDP growth shrank.
4: The U.S. economy expanded at a more modest 1.5% annual pace in the spring quarter. The gross domestic product for April through June reflected significantly higher fuel costs.
3: Well, growth in the first quarter was more at 2.1%. The fuel costs went down last month, driving overall prices down. A June inflation report shows a 0.1% decline month over month, and the annual rate of inflation slowed to 3.7%. And on Wall Street, big stock market gains. The Dow's up almost 200 points, the NASDAQ over 500. But oil and gas have gotten pricier again this month with a flare-up in U.S.-Iran fighting. There was another night of American bombing, and Fox's Peter Ducey reports from the White House.
5: President Trump has now been presented a new option for 10 to 14 more days of strikes against Iran, according to the Wall Street Journal, that would aim to destroy Iran's missile capabilities again and break a cycle of just retaliatory strikes.
3: Iran launched missiles again into Jordan, targeting American forces there, but like last time, they were shot down. A Senate vote has been postponed to advance Acting Attorney General Todd Blanche's nomination to the full Senate. Two Republicans who fell out of favor with President Trump, John Cornyn and Tom Tillis, might vote no, putting the nomination in jeopardy.
6: Cornyn and Tillis both have a problem with the DOJ-approved settlement that grants President Trump and members of his family immunity from past IRS tax audits. They want more in writing. They also want more assurances that the $1.8 billion weaponization fund is really dead, as Blanche said so under oath. The taxpayer money that was proposed to go to citizens who say they are victims of government weaponization.
3: That's David Spunt. 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
11: I'm Griffin Beach, and here's the latest news this morning from ElkhornMediaGroup.com. The Hagen Fire is now at 32,000 acres as it burns near the Union-Umatilla County line, and by last report, it was 3% contained. Level 3 evacuations are still in effect for that area. You can see an updated map on our website and our Facebook page. The 900 personnel who are currently camped in Athena, Walla Walla, and Elgin fighting the Hagen Fire are also involved with the Paradise and Horse Ridge fire. Over in Central Oregon, evacuation notices for Antelope and Shanico have been downgraded to level 2 as firefighters are working to strengthen containment lines there. The Little Buck fire that was threatening the two communities is at 36,000 acres by last report and 50% contained. Also in that Hay Creek complex is the Cottonwood fire that's now fully contained over in Gillum County, as are the Hogue, Porcupine, and Hopkin fires, which are all also fully contained. Also this morning, U.S. Highway 20 is closed between Burns and Vail due to wildfire activity there. Officials closed it last evening. They've not given a time of reopening. College Place Public Schools has adopted a balanced $31.3 million budget for their upcoming school year. They focus 78% of funds on staff salaries. Their plan also preserves student programs and expands mental health services, all while they avoided drawing from their reserves. Work on the Myra and Taussig bridges in Walla Walla.

0: has been delayed because the current warm weather is not conducive to the materials required for their work. Public Works has updated their plan, saying they'll now begin the work next Tuesday on the Wilbur Avenue Bridge, meaning drivers on that road next Tuesday and for the next few weeks after can expect flagged traffic. And you can read more about these stories and get more news coverage by following My Columbia Basin on Facebook and downloading the Elkhorn mobile app.
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6: So glad you're there. I'm at 48th and 6th in Midtown Manhattan, heard around the country, around the world, a city that's changing rapidly that I think everybody should be focused on. I mean, it offers so much. You saw so many great things with the New York Knicks winning in the World Cup, being this real hub of the host, the final, and everything else. And I think it covered up for a lot of problems with this mayor who I think is intentionally destroying the country. Excuse me, destroying the city. And his goal of is destroying the country, changing everything about it with a smile on his face, which makes him lethal. But he does not know what he doesn't know. He knows how to implement things that would change our country. But I hope it results in him falling flat on his face. This hour, I'm going to be joined by Bruce Pearl, who's a former the former men's basketball coach over at Auburn, and many other times he is doing a big combat anti-Semitism movement. Very motivational guy. Wrote a great column in Newsweek. He's going to be with us shortly. Also, they might be passing some NIL legislation in the Senate. Senator Thune said that's definitely possible. I don't know if right now they're focused on getting Todd Blanche confirmed and it's being held up, but maybe they'll get something to change college sports for the better. Before we get to Matt Taibbi, let's get to the big three.
7: Number three.
8: This is an idea that is basically a pyramid scheme. It's basically a Ponzi scheme intellectually with the Democratic Party. And like a parasite, which I think the DSA is inside the Democratic Party, this parasite will eventually kill the host.
6: Yes, absolutely. Under 100 days to the midterms, and Dems are about to find out if socialism and radicalism sells in purple states. I'm talking about Wisconsin and Michigan. While the GOP is struggling in two states, they have to win if they want to hold the Senate.
7: Number two.
9: We're seeing with our allies now going after their surrogates in Iran. Across the board, incredible pressure being brought to Iran. And the more these efforts will, I believe, ultimately move the country to a different government.
6: Possibly. Let's hope. Go big and get better or move on, Mr. President. The pinpricks aren't working. The Wall Street Journal says he's got a plan on the table. 10 to 14 days. Along with the IDF, to take out the IRGC, I'd like to see it.
7: Number one.
10: Although it pains me to do so, under the advice of my attorneys, I will invoke my right under the Fifth Amendment of the Constitution.
6: Yep, and with that, Fauci wasted our time for 2 hours. He takes the Fifth, but it doesn't mean we didn't learn anything from his testimony. And the answers may lie with his staffers, who could be coming up next. With me now, though, is Matt Taibbi. Matt, we talked before he testified. I didn't really think he was going to take the Fifth. Did it surprise you?
11: Absolutely. I had talked to a number of former officials the day before. Everybody speculated about what he might do. Not one person that I talked to thought he was going to invoke on the stand. That was a dramatic moment, I thought, which is not terribly common in Congress, and it ought to be a moment that propels everybody in the direction of investigating what happened with the pandemic, but it doesn't look like that's going to happen.
6: No, I mean, we discussed this too. You know, after the laptop is real, no one believed it. Anyone who wrote tweeted that had their account taken offline. And then the Russia hoax, everyone knows Russia colluded with the president to win. It turns out that didn't happen. The people got awards for writing those stories about that. And then you have a situation where Joe Biden's mental declined. No one acknowledged it. We were seeing it every day until he was eliminated in June. And then people like Jake Tapper made millions of dollars in writing a book about it while ignoring it. You would think that everyone would learn, play it straight, but they're not. Lawmakers are playing politics. But for the most part, did you see much on any other outlet about Fauci and what a fraud he is?
11: Not only did I not see that, but if you look at the New York Times this morning, you'll see Rand Paul compared to Joe McCarthy for his interrogation of Fauci. So the legend, you have to remember how extreme Fauci mania became in 2020 and 2021. You had a cold open with Brad Pitt playing Fauci. You had Joan Baez writing love letters to him, celebrities serenading him at his birthday. He became a sex symbol improbably, and that image will not die. People see him as a kind of anti-Trump religious figure when Trump is really not relevant to this whole story. They should have been investigating the science.
6: Yeah, really. I mean, just like, let's just look at what we know. Don't wear masks, wear a mask. 6 feet away. I never told you to stay 6 feet away. There's countless examples of them saying you got to stay 6 feet apart. It stopped anyone from going back to school that wasn't a private or charter school. And then you have a situation when it comes to the vaccine. If you take the vaccine, you're not going to get it. You don't have to wear a mask. Everyone started getting sick again. I told you to wear a mask. Then you got to wear it outdoors. You don't have to wear it outdoors. You better not have Christmas. You better not have Hanukkah. At the same time, he's one sitting in the stands without a mask on. He's the one now going out to dinner with Jake Tapper. And while calling Chris Cuomo after his show to say, hey, do you need any help? How can I help you? While showing Barbara Streisand how to work an Alexa. So this is unbelievable. This guy should be the laughing stock of the country.
11: Well, not only the laughing stock, though, I mean, Brian, I mean, I see all of that as a ruse to deflect attention from the real issue, which is how did this bat virus, which can infect bat viruses, by the way, how did it come to have this furin cleavage site, this extremely rare collection of nucleotides inserted into its genome to make it highly transmissible to human beings while it's discovered just miles away from an institute that's doing that exact kind of research funded by the United States? We have to figure out the exact sequence of events that led to that. And his stonewalling yesterday isn't going to prevent that, but it should be a warning shot to the press that, look, this is going to end up blowing up in the faces of all of you folks. Might as well just look into this thing.
6: You would think. Laptop is real. We just stopped talking about it. The Russia hoax didn't happen. We just stopped talking about it. And then you have a situation where President Trump is president again, and now we're looking back, and we're also seeing the whole thing with the vaccine. I wonder, Matt, what do you think? If President Trump had won re-election, do you think it would have been the exact opposite? Republicans took the vaccine, and the Democrats would say it kills people?
11: I think that's entirely possible. There was evidence for that. Remember that both Joe Biden and Kamala Harris talked about their hesitancy to accept any vaccine that had been recommended by Donald Trump. And this is really the key dynamic about the whole COVID story. Whatever Donald Trump said, the press assumed the opposite was true, which is, they accused him of being unscientific, which in some cases I think he was, right? He rushed, sure. He jumped the gun. But the press wasn't any more scientific in saying just because Donald Trump says this means it's wrong. So when he said, we don't see that it's affecting children, that was true. And as a result, we had lockdowns in schools for much longer than we needed to. And the
6: 6 feet apart.
11: and the 6 feet apart and all this stuff. And we didn't look into the gain of function stuff.
6: So here's what Dr. Burke said. She, and she's famously with her scarves, working with Fauci. And she saw politics all over this. Cut five.
12: There were solutions, but it became very political. And we all have to be aware, because it was a presidential election year, it was really important for blue states to show that they were taking it very seriously, and they overclosed. And we just have to be honest that that happened. And that's why that discussion from both sides of the aisle and a resolution and a way to go forward is critical so that we can do this right in the future.
6: So, I mean, obviously, and then they wouldn't open up, Matt. They wouldn't open up the schools. These kids were forever harmed. You have, did you, was your family directly affected?
11: A little bit, yeah. I mean, look, my my kids were home for an awful long time. If I didn't love hanging out with my kids, I'd probably be more angry about it. But you know, it was completely unnecessary. It put in a tremendous strain on families all over the country. But more than that, it heightened the mass hysteria about this disease and kept people from looking at the real issue. If there had been more effort at protecting people in the older age group, then we probably would have had fewer deaths. Instead, there was this relentless propaganda about vaccination and no other information at all, and that really hurt people.
6: Absolutely. So the other thing is, I looked at the questions. I thought, can you get anything out of this? And you can. I did not know that he made 9 separate staffers fill out applications to apply for awards. He got $1 million. Shouldn't be doing that. Number two is, his assistant deleted a ton of information. Now they're going to probably bring his assistant in, put that person under oath to find out, what did you delete? I mean, imagine the 1,100-page diary, how damning that looks, how much he was saying something privately and it's something different publicly. Can you imagine what he deleted?
11: Oh, it boggles the mind to imagine. Unfortunately, you can't concretely speculate, but it would have to have been something that was not flattering or salutary for him. But certainly, just looking at the diaries, they're enormously damaging. They show that he had real information, for instance, about the possibility of genetic engineering and/or the links to the laboratory, and he held that back. He didn't tell the president, didn't tell the public, didn't tell Congress. I mean, all this stuff is terrible. In a normal media environment, this would be a huge scandal.
6: Here's what Rand Paul said that he learned later that day after the testimony was over. Cut nine.
13: We also found that he got $1 million award, but that he used the work of 8 government workers to fill out the paperwork for an award, that he got them to nominate him, that he was discussing with people, hey, nominate me for this prize. And if it has to go through ethics, let's make sure we get the money. Mm-hmm. And everybody make sure we try to get to yes on that, I can keep the money. $1 million prize is inappropriate for government scientists. It's inappropriate for government bureaucrats, and it's inappropriate to use government workers to do it. So even though he didn't testify, I think we learned a lot about him. We learned a lot about his decision-making process. And really, we learned a lot about the things we need to try not to do again.
6: Yeah, and hire him. And basically, he was doing policy by interview. But what about the Democrats? Andy Kim, I apologize by the way you're being treated. I want to salute you for all your help. Senator Blumenthal, you've done a great job. These guys just don't want to examine Donald Trump's ethics problems. Not one Democrat, even Fetterman, came out and said, look, I was lieutenant governor. I'm still examining what I did, wondering if I did anything wrong. It would be great if you would examine something that you might have done wrong.
11: It's unbelievable. And as you point out, it's a parallel to every other scandal beforehand. I mean, when I testified in Congress, I was privately going to the Democrats and saying, look, this is not a partisan issue. This affects both sides. Let's not make it into that. And they didn't want to look at the issue because they thought it redounded poorly for Democrats. This is the same thing. They just think that this is a bad issue for them. So they don't want to look at something that could have catastrophic impact the next time. I mean, the next virus is not going to be harmless to children, most likely. And we're going to have a much more devastating impact. And because we're not investigating this now, or as much as we could, you know, they're all going to be guilty in the future.
6: Matt, how did this overlap with what you discovered on X when you were allowed to go in there after Elon Musk bought it?
11: So I of the Twitter Files reporters, I probably knew the least about COVID when we went in. But in the process of looking at the documents, we found one of the major things that we discovered is that the platforms were not only taking direct direction from the CDC, the NIH, the Surgeon General's office, but also that they were censoring by narrative and not so much by individual facts. So, for instance, they would be, if you had a true story about somebody who died after they got the vaccine, that could be a true story, but they would say that promoted hesitancy and they would take that down or de-amplify it. And so this was a radical change in how platforms looked at the whole problem of regulating content. They wanted to align content with the Biden administration's policies. And so as a result, people didn't get good information either about the vaccine or about the virus.
6: Also, I remember Ron Johnson had that forum about ivermectin, about that being working, and they took it down. RFK Jr. had his account suspended because he doubted that about the vaccine, and he doubted a lot of these policies. I mean, it's amazing how that overlapped with the political process.
11: Yeah, and there was no reason for that either, right? Like, why denigrate, a possible cure for what's going on or a possible treatment? I mean, early on, there was no reason to think that ivermectin couldn't have some important benefit. And there were a lot of doctors that I talked to who were not Republicans, they weren't conservatives, who said, yeah, this is working for my patients, but, you know, I'm getting a lot of flack for trying to get it to people. And the platforms did the same thing. They just assumed out of hand, because it was, you know, popular in conservative media, that it had to be wrong. There were studies that didn't show a lot, but there was no reason to take down the speculation. There was no reason to punish people for asking about it. All of that happened.
6: And when we only have 30 seconds, but when you testified, the IRS was knocking at your door, weren't they?
11: They were, yeah. And, you know, all we were trying to do is tell people that, hey, this is happening. Your accounts are being censored. And, you know, we were treated like public enemies for that. It was really, boggled the mind.
6: You got to look up, go on YouTube and watch Matt's testimony. It was absolutely a circus, but you wouldn't play into it. You did a great job. Matt, thanks so much. Appreciate it.
11: Thanks a lot.
6: The media keeps letting us down. 1-866-408-7669.
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18: I'm Dan Tessman at the KTL Sports Desk. The Seattle Mariners stumbled in a 4-2 loss on Wednesday night at Dodger Stadium. Right-hander Emerson Hancock struggled on the mound, surrounding four runs to the Dodgers' offense. Seattle's bats were held to just two runs by Eric Lauer and the Dodgers' bullpen, failing to repeat Tuesday's offensive fireworks. The Mariners and Dodgers wrap up their three-game series tonight at 7:10. Then Seattle returns home tomorrow night to begin a three-game series against the Minnesota Twins, also at 7:10. The Walla Sweets completed a sweep of their two-game non-league series against the Northwest Star Nighthawks with a dominant 13-0 victory at Burleski Stadium Wednesday night. They're off today, but tomorrow night at 6:35, they return to West Coast League play at home to open a three-game weekend series against the Portland Pickles. 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
1: Hey, we are back, and we have Bruce Pearl just around the bend, but right now let's break in Frank. Frank's in Pennsylvania. Hey, Frank.
2: Hey, Brian, how you doing? Awesome, excellent show. Just want to bring up 2 points real quick. The first point is that even before the vaccines were approved, he said he knew the company. He knew the company he was going to use, which was BioNTech. And follow the money. Let's see where that trail ends. And the other part was, second main thing was, there were 6 miners who died in China, and they sent the Bat Lady to go ahead and take the samples, and that's where COVID then was used for gain of function on that. I think if they followed those 2 trails, I think that would answer a lot of questions, Brian. What do you think?
1: Yeah, I mean, this guy is just was not really interested in where it came from. He just wanted to try to stop it, but he took a long time to try to stop it, and his missteps were legendary, and his lack of humility is maddening. And now he takes the 5th when we finally get to find out what was really going on behind the scenes. Now, think about it. We got 1,100 pages, and he deleted a ton. How much what don't we have? Then what would that have told? How many people is he covering for, or how many people are covering for him? Because they wanted grants. And think about this. Before the pandemic, when asked, they did a poll. Do you trust the CDC? 82% said yes. Now that number's at 30%. And he went to ridicule RFK. Read his book about Anthony Fauci. There's a one guy I trust here. It's more RFK than anybody else. I'll take a guy that's a little naive to some of the process, but that has a purity of thought and an openness to understanding, as opposed to a guy who thinks he knows it all and doesn't want to be questioned.

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2: I'm Therese Crowley. He warned Iran it was coming.
3: Will I always hit back? Yes. Pretty much. Yes.
2: CENTCOM delivered a new missile strike on Iran and proxies for attacking a U.S. base in Jordan. Fox's Peter Doocy.
4: The president has been presented an option by the head of CENTCOM to go big and escalate strikes, according to the Wall Street Journal. The idea behind Admiral Brad Cooper's high-end option is to go beyond the smaller retaliatory airstrikes that have done little to deter Tehran from threatening ships in the Strait of Hormuz.
2: The day after burying her big brother, Senator Lindsey Graham, a campaign ad from Darlene Graham while serving out his term.
5: I'm honored to serve South Carolina and grateful for President Trump's endorsement. And I'll work hard every day to earn it.
2: 12 candidates have filed to run in the August South Carolina special GOP Senate primary. Winner takes on Democrat Annie Andrews in November. 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
6: Griffin Beach, and here's the latest news this hour from ElkhornMediaGroup.com. Oregon's Public Safety Standard and Police Policy Committee will hear the results of an investigation into Umatilla County Sheriff Terry Rowan following his arrest last year for DUI in Gillum County. A professional standards compliance coordinator has stated in a memo to DPSST that Rowan's conduct does violate the board's moral fitness standards. But it's the DPSST committee that will determine the final disposition of the investigation. Charges against Rowan in that case were dismissed after he completed a diversion program. With smoke in the air once again, some in eastern Oregon may experience difficulties while they're outside. As of this morning, air quality monitors show moderate conditions in Walla Walla, Pendleton, Heppner, and Boardman. And that means anyone who's sensitive to the smoke may experience issues, while places like LeGrand and Wallowa County are showing unhealthier levels. An air quality alert is in effect today for parts of Wallowa, Union, Baker, and Malheur counties. All northeast Oregon access and habitat areas are also closed today due to the extreme fire danger and strained firefighting resources. Those closures include MR King Ranches, Troy Ranches, Iron Mountain, Virtue Flat, Foster Ranch, Glass Hill, Owsley Canyon, Bear Creek, Carmen Ranch, Harshfield Ranch, Divide Ridge, Heppner Regulated Hunt Area, Social Ridge, 4 Mile, and Bunker Hill. ODFW plans to reopen these areas prior to the start of archery season. And a 25-year-old man's been arrested following a report of a man with a gun on South 3rd Avenue in Walla Walla Tuesday night. Witnesses told police they saw someone with the gun in a vehicle that left the area before they heard gunshots nearby. Sheriff's deputies stopped the vehicle a few blocks away, and Oliver Richard was jailed for DUI, drug possession, and weapons violations. More news on the My Columbia Basin Facebook page.
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6: And here's your Walla Walla Valley weather. There still may be a bit of patchy smoke this morning. We've got temperatures right now in the 60s getting up to the 70s. Sunny skies are in the forecast for much of today with a light breeze and a high of 91 this afternoon. Tonight, looking at clear and calm conditions, a little bit of patchy smoke overnight with a low of 59. Tomorrow, sunny and warming with a high of 96. Another weather update is coming up in 30 minutes here on KTL. And check weather anytime at ElkhornMediaGroup.com.
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10: From his mouth to your ears, it's Brian Kilmeade.
11: I think one of the bedrocks of our city is protest. It is something that has been a part of what makes our city so special, that New Yorkers can express themselves, whether they are in support or in opposition, no matter on whatever topic. We are talking about someone who has been charged with crimes against humanity, someone who has visited the city on many an occasion and who has been welcomed by previous mayors. And I want to make it very clear that that welcome ends with me.
12: So that is the ridiculous mayor of New York City who wants to focus on Prime Minister Netanyahu calling on New Yorkers to protest when he comes in here as invited to the UN for the National Assembly. Bruce Pearl is former fantastic basketball coach in Auburn and a member of the Combat Anti-Semitism Movement and a U.S. Advisory Board member there. Wrote a great column over in Newsweek, and Bruce joins us now. Coach, great to see you. Your thoughts about our mayor deciding to call for protest on a world leader.
13: Brian, great to be with you. You know, one of the bedrocks of the great city of New York is protest. How about making the bedrock being unbelievable schools, like a safe place to live and grow up and raise a family, incredible diversity and ethnicity, just the greatest city in the world. But no, he says the bedrock is protest, because see, that's what Islamists do. All they do is complain and protest about how awful everything is here. If it's so awful, why is everybody in the world trying to come here? Look, Brian, he is who he said he was, and the longer he's in power, the more dangerous the man becomes. And from not walking an Israel Day parade to walking in every parade to having 18 lawyers be a part of some judiciary that's going to decide who the next judges in New York are. Half the lawyers in New York are Jewish. I'm just saying. And he doesn't have one of them. These things are not done based on any kind of coincidence. But here's the kicker, Brian.
12: Yeah.
13: Okay. What he's doing in New York is the exact same thing that the Palestinians have been doing since 1948 in Israel. And that's trying to make it so difficult for the Jews to stay that they're going to leave. Well, guess what? I tell every Jew in New York that thinks about leaving, you know what? That's exactly what he wants you to do. And what happens to like countries or cities when they lose their Jews? I'll tell you what, take a look at history. It did not go so well.
12: Also, just look at your bottom line. You want to do all these terrible programs and you want to have your supermarkets. The most successful businesses in New York City are Jewish-run businesses. They're thriving. And if you're going to make it hard for them, not feel appreciated, they're going to stay in business. They're just not going to give you their tax dollars. I want you to hear how he described bypassing anybody Jewish for his advisory council. Cut 45.
11: In my 6 months of being the mayor, I've had the privilege of appointing a dozen qualified judges from a range of backgrounds, including Jewish judges. And I want to be clear that any suggestion that the composition of the advisory committee was motivated by religion is false.
12: So you feel better now?
13: Look, the enemy is inside the gate, and he's dangerous, Brian, because he's smart. And he knows the things to say that can motivate the public. Of course, this was intentional. If in one hand he's going to brag about the diversity of his city and therefore the diversity of that committee, he should look at things like race. He should look at things like religion if he's saying he wants diversity in this commission. You don't have to do it that way. But on the one hand, you can't say you're doing it this way and that then not doing it all the way. And so, yeah, it makes no sense. Brian, I thought about something else I wanted to share with you. You and I have talked so much about, and you've asked me, like, Coach, why the rise in anti-Semitism? Why right now? What's taking place right now? And I thought about this, Brian, and this is not anything new. But when you combine Islamic extremism and the Islamism that has entered into the Democratic Party. Okay, they obviously don't like the Jews. Israel's victory is Islam's defeat because the fact that it exists and it thrives right in the middle of their Mecca, okay? You then combine that with socialism or communism. Well, the Jews that came to America did really well in a capitalistic society, in a democratic society, in a free society where they had the ability to work hard, get educated, and absolutely live the American dream. Like, America's Jews should be the most patriotic people on the planet, because there's never been a time in our history of 3,500 years where there's ever been a place that's been better for us to live with freedom of religion and freedom of commerce than the United States of America. And guess who hates that? The Democratic Socialists, the Communists, and the Islamic Extremists. And that's why they are attacking Jews in this country. And I think that you, as a great patriot, and other great patriots are absolutely recognizing that.
12: No question. And it's all combining, too. And people say, when you're anti-Semitic, you're really anti-American. And if they might start with being anti-Semitic, but it really goes to the freedom the whole country has. So that's what's going to eventually be targeted. And that's who we see. The El Said guy said, well, I'm not a socialist, but everything about him running for Michigan Senate race is socialist and extremist. And he's all for globalizing Infantata. And, you know, he hands out with Hassan Piker, who, you know, is as despicable as it gets, thinks we deserve 9/11. It will take Hamas any day, once called for the death of Rick Scott. So those are the people this guy pals around with. So it's pretty much everywhere. I want you to hear something else that he's doing. He's actually entertaining reparations for New York City, for New York. Cut 48.
14: We often think about slavery and the complicity in slavery as being exclusively to certain geographic areas of the country.
15: Right.
14: Here in New York City, we were very complicit. This is critically important because this is also what it looks like to acknowledge what history truly was.
12: So he's going to acknowledge the New York was part of the Union. This was the end of the Underground Railroad that Harriet Tubman put together. It's where Frederick Douglass lived because he felt safe here. And now he wants to write a big check to the legacy of African Americans, which you're going to have trouble even finding them.
13: Well, Brian, he's a politician, and he's smart, and he recognizes that in his election, the Hispanic community did not vote for him, the African American community did not vote for him, unions and hardworking Americans did not vote for him. He was able to capture a bunch of college-educated young people that haven't made it yet. And they want change for the sake of change. So if you bring up reparations, obviously that's going to perk the interest of African Americans saying, "Hey, well, yeah, cut me in. I'll take a piece of that pie," even though they may never have been. Obviously, they weren't slaves. The other thing to recognize: slavery still exists around the world, and where it exists the most and is in these Islamic extremist countries. They're getting right out of Africa, just like we did back in the day. And it's wrong. And African Americans in this country know that they're not going to be fooled.
12: Bruce, how many years did you spend on different campuses in your career?
13: Brian, I coached for 48 years in college basketball as a head coach in 30 years. So how many college campuses was I on in 48 years?
12: You didn't just stay in the gym. I'm sure you walked the campus, taught classes. Did you notice the changing students in curriculum, the lack of history, knowledge, and caring about our country? Have you noticed that? Did you get outside the athletic department?
13: Oh, yeah. I mean, because that was one of the keys to my success, Brian, is to whom much is given, much is expected. And what I did, I participated in every university that I was at in ways that had nothing to do with athletics, to try to help our students come in and grow and achieve and love their country, love their God, and leave our community and go make America great again and make it even better. So, yeah, I was outside that. I think that, you know, obviously what took place with diversity, equity, and inclusion, as you know, how the pendulum swing. Look, affirmative action was really important back in the day because we had a long way to go to give everybody a better opportunity. And we made some adjustments in that. And I think it was important. Like every pendulum that swings, it probably went too far. And then we had qualified people that weren't going to be able to get into schools and in jobs and things like that because they weren't the right sex or they weren't the right race. And there has to be some adjustment, and there was. But the adjustment was then to just hate our country and to teach our young people how awful we are. Yeah, we are not perfect, but this is the best place in the world to work and to live, and we're simply, you know, trying to make it better. I think conservative, hardworking Americans did not get an education. And I know this is a shot, and I'm taking a shot at universities and the educational system, but I always used to say those that can't do and those that can't sometimes teach. Now, I was a coach. I couldn't play, but I coached, so I don't mean to be a hypocrite. I'm just saying that your best attorneys, they're out there actually practicing law and doing really well. There are other attorneys that are out there and they're teaching law. And so as a result, the people that are in there teaching our kids are way more left, way more liberal, have a lot of different ideas about capitalism than the American way, and obviously being infiltrated with all this foreign money. They've invested tremendously in not only sending students, but also sending faculty. These are the people that are teaching our children. And as a result, when we do all the polling of where everybody is, the younger people are way more left, way more liberal, way more compassionate to Hamas and terrorism because they bought into the fact that they've been there's been an apartheid or there's been a genocide, which is a complete and total lie and falsehood. But that's what they've been taught. Right. And that's the battle we're fighting.
12: And now we have this thing called the podcast world who just want to have conversations. I might bring Bruce Brawl in, and Bruce, you could say anything you want. You're here as my guest, and I'm not going to really challenge you. You're going to just tell me your opinions. That's really what Joe Rogan does. Does a great job, fantastic listener. We'll have an explorer in 1 minute, an astrologist in the next, and a comedian in. So he made this statement about Gaza. Cut 29.
15: The fact that a take on something that, if you're just looking at it, like what are you? How could you defend that? Like, how could anybody defend that?
16: Right.
15: I don't even know how many people are dead. You have a complete wipeout of a city. Like 90% of Gaza's gone, or whatever the percentage is. You look at the buildings. You look at what it used to look like. You look at what it looks like now. Like, this is defensible.
12: So we lost Bruce. I don't know how much he heard, but you heard Joe Rogan just say this is genocide. There's no doubt about it. 90% have been wiped out. How could you say anything different? He says you look at the buildings, you look at what used to look like, and you look at it, what it looks like now, like this is defensible. Yeah, it's absolutely defensible. If you ask me, I want Bruce to have a chance to answer it, because people just get this idea it's genocide and that's it. Of all people, Laura Loomer, who for some reason has the president's ear, he really trusts her. She was just coming out, deciding who is loyal to President Trump and who is not. But she was one of the people that came out and called out Ukraine and said they're corrupt, that Russia had no choice about the invasion. She came out and said, I saw for myself that I was lied to. So, Bruce, I don't know if you heard what Joe Rogan said, if you heard that clip as I was playing it.
13: That was my fault, Brian. No, I didn't hear it all about Gaza.
12: He said it was, he goes, no doubt about it, it was genocide. 90% of the buildings are down.
13: Yep, 90% of the buildings are down. Absolutely. But when you drop 200,000 bombs and you kill about 60,000 people, 30,000 of which are male terrorists, okay, it's the most humane urban warfare that's ever been fought. The math just doesn't add up. Yep, the place has been destroyed. Why? Because they were hiding in tunnels underneath churches, inside of hospitals. They're launching rockets from people's living rooms. Look, there absolutely wasn't an out of genocide. A genocide is when you're trying to remove a people from existence. Okay, after October 7th, Israel could have gone in there and dropped 3 bombs and killed 2 million people, and they did not do that. They want to be able to get rid of Hamas. They want that. We got to get back to a place, Brian, where people remember what Golda Meir said, and that's simply this: when the Palestinians or the Arabs stop hating the Jews more than they love their children, we're never going to have peace. And you're seeing places like UAE that have adopted that, and they've turned things around. So I believe it can be turned around. And President Trump, with what he's doing right now and his involvement in the Middle East, and listen, he did not want, and Trump too, to have to go back in there and do what he's doing right now. He didn't want to. But guess what? He wanted to see if he maybe could change the course of history in the Middle East. And Brian, he's doing it. Good is lining up on the side of good. Evil's lining up on the side of evil. The terrorists have been exposed. America is safer because of it. I know it comes with a cost, But I think a nuclear Iran, okay, would be worth any of the costs that we've paid so far.
12: And you will not be able to have any sort of peace in the Middle East as long as Iran is propping up these proxies, training and telling them to continue to hit Israel. Islamic Jihad, Hamas, Hezbollah, and the Houthis. That's all Israel, Iran. Iran stops funding them, they go away. And then we'll have this huge situation, good situation when it comes to the Abraham Accords. Bruce, do you miss basketball?
13: No, I love basketball. And basketball was great to me. But it was time to do something else, Brian. I love my country. And right now, my opponent's no longer the SEC. My opponent is anybody that hates our country and our Judeo-Christian way of life. And I tell you what, that's a very important opponent to fight.
12: Go get him, Bruce. Doing a great job, and you're using your fantastic communication skills to get that point across. Bruce Pearl, thank you. Talk to you again soon. Back in a moment.
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20: I'm Bill Hemmer, and these are the most impactful moments in American history. It was the summer of 1969, and on a dairy farm in upstate New York, a sea of people gathered together for 3 days of peace and music. The Woodstock Music Art Fair was a miraculous success born out of chaos. The tiny town of Bethel had gotten ready for 50,000 attendees, but instead, they were greeted by 400,000 individuals from all over America. Independent artists like Carlos Santana became household names.
0: Others like Janis Joplin, The Who, Jimi Hendrix, and the Grateful Dead cemented themselves as rock icons. The festival was a snapshot of the free-spirited optimism that captivated America's youth and proved that music can be a powerful vessel for change. For more, go to foxnewspodcast.com. I'm Bill Hemmer, Fox News.
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1: Well, the last poll that I saw in Pennsylvania, not a whole lot of Democrats think that he is representing them. And as you know, there's some question whether or not he flips and becomes a Republican. So I would not put too much credibility in what somebody like Fetterman says.
2: He said you should sit this out.
1: Is that what he said?
2: Yeah.
1: So you think I should take his advice? I probably won't. So John, not going to take your advice. We're going to work as hard as we can, not only to elect El Sayed, but Peggy Flanagan in Minnesota, and strong congressional candidates all over this country.
3: Yeah, he does not enter in John Fetterman, who just shows you how different I am from Bernie Sanders, and you are too. I mean, he doesn't sound crazy, just says, he acts like, why would we listen to John Fetterman? A guy that votes Democrat 80-something percent of the time, but has this thing called common sense, and even though he's not Jewish, likes Israel. Does sees him as an ally, sees Iran as a problem, sees the border that needs to be enforced. Those never used to be Democratic ideals. But that's why Chuck Schumer evidently sought out Fetterman and said, whatever you do, don't switch parties. I also found a pretty good source that he, when he goes to the cloakroom in the Democratic, you know, in the Senate where they hang out, nobody talks to him. So he has now picked, stop going in there, and he goes and sits with the Republicans. I'd be real nervous because either way, if you look at seats that could flip, Michigan probably is going to flip to Republicans if I was a betting man. And I think perhaps New Hampshire. But if you look at Democrats, they got to feel good about holding on to Georgia. I didn't think they would. In North Carolina, I like Mike Watley, but right now he is trailing. So maybe they think they can flip that. And maybe they think they'll get lucky in Iowa, Ohio, and Texas, which means a lot of pressure on Fetterman. You keep treating him like crap, and Bernie Sanders saying what he's saying and acting socialist, he's going to go, I don't want any part of this party. You know, he doesn't agree with everything Trump does, but you know what Trump did? Appreciates him. Had him down to Mar-a-Lago. And there's a line of communication. If he had something he needed, I'm telling you right now, the White House would get it done because they really appreciate him. That's why I really wish, as much as I, you know, guys like Jim Justice do a great job in the Senate, but Manchin was always a beacon of hope, as was Senator Sinema, because they just wouldn't be crazy. They'd be Democrats that wouldn't be crazy. Don't forget, go to BrianKilmeade.com. 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You can pre-order the book. But don't forget, Old Westbury I'm going to be, as well as Red Bank, New Jersey.
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4: And here's your Walla Walla Valley weather. There still may be a bit of patchy smoke this morning. We've got temperatures right now in the 60s, getting up to the 70s. Sunny skies are in the forecast for much of today with a light breeze and a high of 91 this afternoon. Tonight, looking at clear and calm conditions, a little bit of patchy smoke overnight with a low of 59. Tomorrow, sunny and warming with a high of 96. Another weather update is coming up in 30 minutes here on KTL. And check weather anytime at ElkhornMediaGroup.com.
5: Hermes is heating up, but we've got the ultimate way to cool down. No way, yes way. Hi, this is Josh with Cupio and Hermiston. 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

0: record number of capital goods shipped into the country, machinery and equipment, he says, that will fuel future growth.
1: Fox's Jared Halpern at the White House. The president's approval rating on the economy falling to 33% in a recent Fox News poll as Democrats hammer affordability ahead of the midterms.
2: For everybody out there who says they'd like to be paying less on their credit cards, they'd like to have a chance to be able to get a lower cost mortgage, the answer to that is your problem is exactly one human being, and that's Donald Trump.
1: Massachusetts Senator Elizabeth Warren, top Senate Democrat Chuck Schumer just proposing a federal anti-corruption bureau to investigate allegations of profiting from the presidency, which the White House has denied. The president just floating the idea of temporarily withdrawing the nomination of Acting Attorney General Todd Blanche until after holdout Republican Senators John Cornyn and Tom Tillis are out of office. Both already lost primaries and want concessions before supporting Blanche, a Senate panel delaying its vote on the nomination yesterday. President Trump reportedly considering a go big plan against Iran for firing at U.S. forces.
3: A senior administration official told the Wall Street Journal that the president is in an escalatory mood, but he is still weighing the depth of his response, indicating that the retaliatory strikes on Iranian targets last night, command centers, missile facilities and defense sites may just be the beginning.
1: Fox's Jackie Heinrich at the White House. 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
9: I'm Dan Tessman, and here's what's happening from ElkhornMediaGroup.com. Emergency operations officials issued a go-now evacuation notice for the Hagen Fire Wednesday. The area in Umatilla County that was impacted is south of National Forest Road 3719 and east to the Umatilla County line. The team battling the 32,000-acre blaze 9 miles southwest of Tollgate said containment reached 3% yesterday. Hagen is burning in Umatilla and Union counties. The same team of more than 900 firefighters is also fighting the Paradise and Horse Ridge fires with camps established in Athena, Elgin, and Walla Walla. Mark your calendar as next Thursday, the Milton Freewater Rural Fire Department and EMS host a community debrief on the Lower Dry Creek Fire. The fire department will discuss the response, answer questions, and hear from the community on Thursday, August 6th at 6 p.m. at the Elks Lodge, 611 North Main Street in Milton Freewater. Oregon's newest Rangeland Fire Protection Association is fully trained and working hard on new fire starts. The North Pendleton Rangeland Fire Protection Association was formed at the request of landowners in the area. 62 association members attended training prior to getting ready to fight fires this summer. The Oregon Department of Forestry also provided the new group with 20 portable radios, 70 pieces of personal protection equipment, and 6 pieces of firefighting equipment. Hermiston High School's Kinnison Field got a facelift over the summer. Superintendent Tricia Mooney says the field has new turf.
10: Anyone who wants to see it, I just want to give a little shout out that on September 11th, we're going to have a home football game. And I know that's a long way away, but put that on your calendar. It's our salute to service night.
9: The old turf had been in place for about 13 years. The College Place Public Schools Board has adopted a balanced $31.3 million budget for the next school year. It focuses 78% of funds on staff salaries and preserves student programs, expands mental health services, and avoids drawing from reserves. For more, follow My Columbia Basin on Facebook.
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1: Oh, you're damn right it is. And we got a hot Thursday episode coming your way. Byron Donalds, favored to be the next governor of Florida. He is in the house. That's a big damn deal. But long before we talk about BD and Fauci, we've got what sounds like a bit of an escalation over in Iran, where Trump is running out of patience on the world stage, and he is not backing down.
2: President Trump has oranges the size of beach balls,
1: I think is the clinical way to describe it. But 888-788-9910 is the phone number, whichever way you would like to describe it. Fox Across America, of course, an all skate. Everybody's allowed into the rink. Republican, Democrat, Libertarian, Independent, take as many laps as you want. Just do not, under any circumstances, behave like a complete and total amen. Happy Thursday, everybody. I'm in great spirits. A lot going on. We're putting together Fox News Saturday Night this weekend. You know, corralling guests and hiring bookers. There's a lot of chicanery going on behind the scenes that we'll get to later in the show, because the women of Fox News Saturday Night will join us, as they do on this show every single Thursday.
3: Hubba, hubba.
1: Well, not if you hang out with them. These women are all drunks. But as we get underway, this is not about an intervention from my staff. I want to give you a quick update on Iran, and I will explain how this is directly affecting what's going on with Fauci, with what's going on with the Save America Act. Long story short, Iran is a bit of a political liability for the president because people see it as an impediment to our economic growth. There's obviously the ongoing struggle with rising and volatile gas prices, and essentially that lessens the president's political capital on Washington, which is why the John Thunes of the world aren't getting off their asses and passing the Save America Act. What you watched yesterday, where they just thoroughly dressed down Fauci, and the guy who calls himself the science had to get up there and plead the fifth 111 times.
4: That was embarrassing.
1: But the truth is, it wasn't embarrassing to him because he's a deep state shill and he was just running the play they sent into the huddle. But the long and short of it is, a lot of Republican senators thought humiliating Fauci would absolve them of all of our frustrations, disdain, and scorn for not passing the SAVE Act.
5: Wrong.
1: Okay, and the Iran thing, which is, of course, becoming the biggest challenge to Trump's political momentum. I mean, again, manufacturing's good. The GDP number that came out today was good. You know, wages are rising faster than inflation. That's good. Trump accounts, good. Trump RX, good. Big, beautiful bills, the largest tax cut in history, and the lowest 1% of income earners benefited the most. So the things Trump are doing economically are good. The tariffs seem to have helped in most sectors where they're onshoring production now. Okay, but the reality is, it's not getting credit for any of that, because everybody's just going, hey, Don, what the f*** is going on in Iran already? How many times can you tell us, we want to make a deal? Iran really wants to make a deal. But anyway, they shot at a bunch of our ships last night and we shot back. All right, Iran, they're coming back to the table, and they better come back to the table or I'm going to bomb the hell out of them. Actually, let's take a pause. Let's have a pause. Pakistan intervened. The United Arab Emirates is bombing them now. We don't have to. They really want to make a deal. Guys, I got to be honest with you. Okay, if somebody really, really wants to make a deal, do you know what they do? They make a deal. Iran doesn't want to make a deal. They are trying to slow roll this. They're apparently getting assisted, you know, rocket launchers from China behind the scenes. It sounds like Russia has become somewhat of an asset. And the president was asked about that yesterday, and he said, well, that would be news to me because both of those leaders, Xi Jinping and Vladimir Putin, expressed, you know, to me that they wouldn't get involved and help Iran. But of course, they're not going to directly get involved. They're going to funnel their weapons. They're going to funnel their capital through other proxies. No differently than Iran attacks all of our bases in the Middle East. They don't do it. They call up a bunch of goat humpers and go, hey, Hamas, Hezbollah, do me a favor, bomb these people. Here's a bunch of money. Here's a bunch of missiles. You're going to have to leave your wife at home on Saturday night, unfortunately. Okay, and that's how it works. And that's what's actually going on in Iran. And what Trump is starting to realize is he looks like he's getting played. Like, is he winning the war? Yeah. They don't have a lot other than whatever reinforcements they're getting from Iran, from whatever reinforcements they're getting from Russia, you know, from China. But the reality is Trump was talked into this war by a circle of people who, some of them, just represent the military-industrial complex and want a war for profit at all costs, but a lot of people who have national security interests in mind, like, hey, we can't have Iran getting a nuke. They're a homicidal regime. They're religious fanatics. They want to blow up the West. There's a very good reason to be at war in Iran. But I think Donald Trump was still hesitant to go until they told him there would be a version of this that involved a short trek over there, an annihilation of their leadership, a regime change, and a completely open Strait of Hormuz. Did any of that happen?
3: Not even close!
1: Like, he wiped out the Ayatollah, but you know who's in charge now? The Ayatollah's son, who's more radical than the first guy, if only because we just killed his dad. You know, the Strait of Hormuz is open and shut. It's a lot like marriage. You know, in the beginning, it's always open there for you. Then, you know, you're married a few years for such shut. You know, there's a headache. I don't know what's going on. Shout out to Jenny. She's not listening. But the point is, we're not getting a consistent engagement from Iran, and Trump does not have a consistent message for the world. Do you know how many times after something's been blown up, he's gotten in front of reporters and said, they really want to make a deal? Like, objective people like myself understand they really ain't in a rush to make a deal. They want to get as close to the midterms as possible and then hope the pressure from mounting gas prices and the drag it constitutes on our economy are enough to get him to maybe do something on their deal, on their terms, or just prolong it even more. Okay, I'm telling you the truth. It might not be popular on the show.
4: This guy will say anything.
1: Okay, but mostly the truth. But let me give you the Trey Yingst, because Trey Yingst summarized this morning's attacks, which, of course, come on the heels of Trump's statement yesterday that he was going to bomb or beat the effing S out of them. Let's start with yesterday's quote, clip 21.
5: President Trump reacting to that Iranian attack on U.S. forces overnight in Jordan. President Trump tells Fox News about Iran, we are going to beat the effing S out of them. He went on to say, we'll be hitting them hard. They're going to get a beating. So clearly the United States is going to respond to what the president described as a surprise attack. He says U.S. forces had just minutes to shoot down these incoming Iranian ballistic missiles. The president says he has reviewed video of the shootdown and it was U.S. forces conducting this operation to defend that area.
1: So that's President Trump, okay, flat out announcing to the Ayatollahs,
6: you do that again and I'll break every bone in your body.
1: Now, I don't know if every bone was broken, but a lot of military institutions were hit last night. Here's the clip, clip 22.
5: Just 12 hours after President Trump warned Iran would get a beating, U.S. forces launched heavy strikes against the regime. Dozens of targets were hit, including IRGC military command centers, missile and drone launching positions, and the remaining maritime capabilities belonging to Iran. Now, U.S. Central Command released a statement saying CENTCOM forces successfully completed a heavy wave of strikes against Iran in response to yesterday's attempted missile attacks on U.S. forces. The strikes aimed to further diminish threats posed by Iran and its proxies to American forces, commercial shipping, and neighboring Gulf countries.
1: Now that soundbite sounds like something I've played at least 55 times since March. Okay, Iran did something, we shot back. We blew up a lot of stuff, we retaliatory, equal, all that jazz. Okay, but what we're running up against now is Trump, who is an America First president. That traditionally is his superpower. He's the only guy we've thrown into office who, for the most part, has prioritized the homeland. Closing the border prioritizes the homeland. Bringing manufacturing jobs back to America prioritizes the homeland. Okay, making sure South America doesn't become a staging ground for narco-terrorist regimes who don't support us, that prioritizes the homeland. Throwing the National Guard into big blue cities, a lot of them liberal, to get the crime rate under control, prioritizes the homeland. Trump RX, everything I like to talk to you about that are his economic accomplishments prioritize the homeland. The problem with Iran is, yes, we benefit greatly from not having a nuclear Iran out there in this big bad world of ours. But no, nobody cares about that right now. Okay, they want lower gas prices. They want more affordable groceries. It's the only lane the Democrats have to run on in the midterms. And I bring up the midterms. Why? Because part of being an America First president means making sure we don't get a political party in power that wants to destroy the place. The Democrats let 21 million people into the country illegally under Biden's watch. Okay, with that came a devaluing of American labor. came 300,000 fentanyl poisoning deaths, 500,000 kids sadly went missing, and all of the crime that's ensued along the way in sanctuary cities. Disgusting. It's horrific. Breaks your heart, man. And you understand this next wave of Democrats is not just an open borders crowd. They're the Democrat Socialist of America crowd that wants to defund the police, abolish prisons, okay? Get rid of the Supreme Court, eliminate the Senate, abolish ICE, who's tasked with deporting pedophiles and rapists and murderers. That's who they are, okay? And I'm not saying that because this is my little cute takeaway of the Democratic Party. Everything we do here is based on fact. It's based on their own words. That's what we do on the show. Yesterday, I played you a clip of Shannon Bream interviewing the head of the Democratic Socialist Party, who flat out said, no, no, we'll get rid of everything. All of it. Cops, ICE, borders, courts, the whole barnyard jamboree. And that happened with a straight face. But you understand, if you're Donald Trump and you're going to be the America First president, you can't continue a war that's going to give them a political upper hand. And I believe he knows that, which is why things might start to escalate dramatically over in Iran. Do we want, okay, a major escalation in Iran? I think the average person would say no. They'd rather have a cheaper gallon of gas. If you said to the average person, would you rather pay 20 cents less a gallon of gas or, you know, go at it with Iran? They're going to say we'll take the 20 cents every time. In a 20-gallon tank of gas, that's $4. It adds up. Okay, if it's 50 cents, heaven forbid a dollar, we're talking about big money here. Okay, when I was a cab driver, if gas prices went up a dollar, that was $20 a day out of my pocket, dude. Okay, in a job where, in all honesty, if I was making $150 a day for a 12-hour shift, it was a huge day. So if you start taking, you know, $20 a day out of a $700 a week job, it matters, you know, big time. Like, you feel that. And the people who powered Trump back into the presidency, they're the ones feeling it. Okay, it's not the market. Market had a bad day yesterday. It's had a good day today. Okay, the big companies are making big money. If you were a worker who was invested in your 401k, it has skyrocketed, as Trump said, under his presidency. There are a lot of deliverables for the American people. But as long as we're talking about Iran and not America, he's not going to get credit for any of it. And I think that's why you start to hear things like General Kellogg said yesterday, that Trump has been handed a plan that would escalate things severely. It's because we're now getting to this place where it's either them or it's us. And when I say them or it's us, I don't even mean Iran, okay? I mean the midterms are coming. If the Democrats win the House, Trump is getting impeached the first day they get sworn in. Now, if the Republicans hold on to the Senate, they're not going to be able to throw him out of office, but they are going to be able to end his presidency from a legislative standpoint for good. Okay, and the reality is anything that comes after that is just an executive order that can be reversed by the next Democrat in power. So if Trump is going to be an America First president and he's going to cement a legacy, hold on to the Senate, hold on to the House, assuming the senators are alive and accounted for and we're not still doing this Mitch McConnell charade a year from now, the only way for him to cement his legacy as America First is to do something in Iran that treats them like a last.
2: And I'm out here in the real world, and I know what's right or wrong or bullshit.
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17: I'm Dan Tessman at the KTL Sports Desk. The Seattle Mariners stumbled in a 4-2 loss on Wednesday night at Dodger Stadium. Right-hander Emerson Hancock struggled on the mound, surrounding four runs to the Dodgers' offense. Seattle's bats were held to just two runs by Eric Lauer and the Dodgers' bullpen. Failing to repeat Tuesday's offensive fireworks, the Mariners and Dodgers wrap up their three-game series tonight at 7:10. Then Seattle returns home tomorrow night to begin a three-game series against the Minnesota Twins, also at 7:10. The Walla Walla Sweets completed a sweep of their two-game non-league series against the Northwest Star Nighthawks with a dominant 13-0 victory at Burleski Stadium Wednesday night. They're off today, but tomorrow night at 6:35, they return to West Coast League play at home to open a three-game weekend series against the Portland Pickles. Get into the game every weeknight, starting with Fox Sports Radio on KTEL.
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0: Busy day on Fox Across America with Jimmy Failla. Got a lot of stuff to get to regarding Dr. Anthony Fauci.
1: He should be behind bars.
0: I'm trying to put a bow on this Iran conversation really quick. Sam is down in Knoxville, Ohio, Jenny Failla territory. Yo, Sam.
2: Hey, this is Sam. How you doing, Jimmy?
0: I'm good, man. You know, I saw you call in about gas prices. So what was your take, man, that you don't think it matters? Where were you at on this deal?
2: I don't give a crap about paying a dollar extra for a gallon of gas.
0: You're
2: I mean, it's unbelievable that, you know, they've killed 40,000 of their own people. They threaten the United States and Israel every day. He should have been preaching regime change from the beginning and not veering from that. I also say to arm the people over there, let them decide their own fate.
0: Yeah.
2: You know, obviously there'll be a few casualties that you're not happy with, but it's not going to be 40,000 people that are killed for protesting. It's unbelievable that there's people that have given way, way more than just a dollar a gallon for gas. I mean,
0: yeah.
2: People have lost their lives and had their lives ruined and what. It's just, it doesn't bother me one bit. I'm happy to do it.
0: Yeah, well, listen, I think the point is, when he went in, I think they went in under the auspices that they would change the regime and free the people, because he said that. He said to the people of Iran, this is your chance to rise up and change your country forever. And I think they sold him a version of this war that wasn't the real thing, meaning they didn't arm the Iranian people. There wasn't an uprising. And now we are left with the same dirtbag. So even if we do, I guess, what would be considered a deal, it's not going to be worth anything. So to your point, it's all or nothing. You either have to wipe out all of them, or we're just going to be fighting the same kind of little intermittent skirmish thing for the next 10 years.
2: Always. Oh, yeah, 100%. And I know he's thinking about the election and everything. I don't know what's worse. You know, if you got to finish a job eventually, if you're worried that the Democrats are going to own things in the election because of what's going on. He's in his last term. Do whatever you want to do. Get the job done. Tell him to call me. I'm his backdoor man. Whatever he needs.
0: All right, Sam. We got your number. I'll tell the Trump man when he lands.
2: All
0: he's,
2: right.
0: He's got a 1:30 speech, so we might not call you till about 3, okay?
2: I'm there.
0: All right.
2: Have
0: the ringer on loud. We'll see you soon. The great Sam in Knoxville, Ohio. Listen, I mean, this is the point. There's no version of current Iranian leadership that's going to honor a ceasefire and not re-engage. That's not going to break terms and start a little side skirmish and do something that upends our economy because now the Strait of Hormuz is closed and everything else. You can't negotiate with these people. It's unfortunate, but they don't share our values. You understand? There is a language barrier. When you say to them, here's a bunch of money, they say death to America. When you say to them, here's a nuclear deal, we'll inspect your site so you don't enrich uranium, they say death to America. Okay, this went on under Barack Obama. He gave them $50 billion.
3: That's stupid. Use your common sense.
0: But again, $50 billion in exchange for their word that they wouldn't enrich uranium. Okay, meaning the people who chant death to America, he gave them $50 billion for their word that they wouldn't want to harm us anymore. Might have been the dumbest thing you've ever heard.
4: I don't see you doing any better in the booty department.
0: Okay, and I think Trump is running into that same reality. The people who negotiated the Abraham Accords, like Steve Witkoff, Jared Kushner, that wing of the cabinet, they were able to normalize relations with Israel between them and six countries who hated them by making commerce the North Star. Hey, you guys can make a lot of money, okay? If you just stop blowing each other up, you can put some cash in the bank and get on with your lives. These guys in Iran don't think that way. They're fanatics. They don't want money. They want to blow us up. Nutbags.

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2: Angelosi, the U.S. economy slowed last quarter, but the Trump administration says there are signs the president's policies are working.
3: GDP expanded at just 1.5% from April through June, a deceleration from the first 3 months of the year, the Commerce Department says. A White House spokesman attributes the import increase to a record number of capital goods shipped into the country, machinery and equipment, he says, that will fuel future growth.
2: Fox's Jared Halpern, Dr. Anthony Fauci pleading the fifth more than 100 times at a Senate COVID hearing yesterday. So what now?
4: The question is if the Senate can hold Fauci in contempt and send a criminal referral to DOJ for prosecution. A contempt resolution could face a filibuster on the floor, but Rand Paul believes he can bypass that.
2: That's Fox's Chad Pergram. 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
5: I'm Dan Tessman, and here's what's happening from ElkhornMediaGroup.com. The Oregon Department of Public Safety Standards and Training's Police Policy Committee will hear the results of an investigation into Umatilla County Sheriff Terry Rowan's arrest and resulting criminal charges in May of 2025 in Gillum County. Professional Standards Compliance Coordinator Melissa Lang Bacco states in a memo to the committee that Rowan's conduct violates the board's moral fitness standards. It's up to the committee to determine the disposition of the Rowan investigation. Joshua Dean Davis was sentenced to nearly 42 years in prison for the first-degree murder of Pasco school bus driver Richard Linhart. Davis boarded a bus at Longfellow Elementary School in September 2021 and fatally stabbed Linhart in front of 35 children. The judge added time for deliberate cruelty and the destructive impact on the young witnesses present. Wawa Public Works has updated its 2026 preventative bridge maintenance plans. The previous plan of starting work on the Myra Road and Tossick Way bridges has been postponed due to the warm temperatures and the materials required. Preventative maintenance on 9 aging bridges will now begin next Tuesday at Wilbur Avenue, lasting up to 4 weeks with flaggers directing single-lane traffic. The $2 million project, mostly federally funded, involves structural repairs to extend bridge service life and maintain safety citywide. Wild Horse Resort and Casino is getting ready for the Wild Horse Ladies Golf Classic. CEO Gary George says volunteers help make the Epson Tour tournament a success, especially those who open their homes to the contestants.
6: A lot of these ladies just graduated from college, don't have a lot of money to work with, and so we ask for host housing. And so we have families that have volunteered to be a host.
5: While it's a three-day tourney, the golfers come early and stay as long as 6 days. For more, follow My Columbia Basin on Facebook.
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9: Good morning, I'm Doug Donahoe with your KTEL Walla Walla Valley weather. Look for areas of patchy smoke this afternoon, mainly after 2 o'clock. Otherwise, it'll be sunny with a high near 92. For Walla Walla, College Place, and Milton Freewater, tonight patchy smoke, then mostly clear with a low near 60. Get the latest weather updates anytime at ElkhornMediaGroup.com. 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

0: Across America with Jimmy Failliff. Trying to have a grown-up conversation with the American people. 888-788-9910. Byron Donald's coming by. He's going to be the next governor of Florida. Katrina Campins is here. She sells mansions down in Miami. She's going to be on Fox News Saturday night this weekend. She knows President Trump as good as anybody because she was on season one of The Apprentice. And I love to get her on whenever the news cycle's getting a little crazy, because she's kind of like, you know, they have like the dog whisperer. She's kind of like a Trump whisperer. So it's good to have her insights on all things specifically related to the economy. I want to talk Fauci, though, for a minute before we get there, because there's so much stuff in my feed right now about yesterday's hearing, obviously, because Fauci went there and pled the fifth and did so, of course, after previously saying he'd cooperate with any and all inquisitions. He'd love to be a help and talk publicly. And of course, he'd cooperate if he was ever asked to go under oath and let them inside the process.
1: He is so full of shit, this guy.
0: And of course, he did not do that. Okay, Fauci, who famously did tell you he represented the science. Do you remember this clip? Clip 14?
2: Anybody who's looking at this carefully realizes that there's a distinct anti-science flavor to this. So if they get up and criticize science, nobody's going to know what they're talking about. But if they get up and really aim their bullets at Tony Fauci, well, people could recognize there's a person there. So it's easy to criticize. But they're really criticizing science, because I represent science.
0: He represents science.
3: Shut up, fool!
0: My God. There was no science to the 15 days to slow the spread, the 6 feet of separation, obviously the masks, and whatever the science was on masks, he changed it literally every time they put him in front of a microphone. I have played you this clip 1,000 times.
2: People should not be walking around with masks. Let me just state for the record that masks are not theater. Wearing a mask might make people feel a little bit better. And masks are protective. But it's not providing the perfect protection that people think that it is.
4: Mark, there has not been any indication that putting a mask on and wearing a mask for a considerable period of time has any deleterious effects. There are unintended consequences. People keep fiddling with the mask and they keep touching their face.
5: And can you get some schmutz sort of staying inside there?
4: Of course. You do not need to wear a mask indoors if, in fact, you've been vaccinated. Good that you're vaccinated, but in a situation where you have people indoors, particularly crowded, you should wear a mask.
2: So even if you are vaccinated, you should wear a mask. If in fact you are vaccinated, fully vaccinated, you are protected, and you do not need to wear a mask outdoors or indoors. When the children go out into the community, you want them to continue to wear masks.
4: You know, if you look at children outside, particularly when they're with the family, walking down the street, playing a game or what have you, don't have to wear a mask.
0: I mean,
6: that was a hot mess inside a dumpster fire, inside a train wreck.
0: He changed positions more times than Stormy Daniels. I mean, come on, man. What are we talking about here? And I only bring that up because the arbitrary nature of the science was guided by multiple things. It obviously wasn't science. A lot of it was political science. But what you got to understand is the Fauci thing is a lot more nuanced than the current news cycle has any room or time for. And I think this is a big frustration for a lot of people on the right. But as someone like myself who kind of wants to level with you and sort of cares, okay, the problem with yesterday, I mean, first and foremost, is if you thought you were going to get accountability for Fauci, no, there's no accountability. He's been pardoned. He's not going to jail. If they hold him in contempt of Congress, he's not going to jail. Fauci is scot-free. Okay, you can tell me his reputation is ruined. It's ruined with you. It's ruined with people in my Twitter feed. Is it ruined with the other half of the country? No, they still think he's a patron saint. Harvey Levin at TMZ basically cried last night saying we were persecuting a superstar career servant.
7: That was embarrassing.
0: Really was. Andy Cohen took time out from doing what he does best, which is young boys, to give Anthony Fauci his muzzle of the day on his show last night.
7: That was embarrassing.
0: Okay. Lawrence O'Donnell. I can't even play the clip. I don't like playing Lawrence O'Donnell clips because he talks like he's trying to hold in a fart. It kills me. I know exactly. And it's a hard thing for me to watch without laughing. And it always takes me away from serious analysis. So I have a no Lawrence O'Donnell rule on this show. I almost never play his clips for that reason. Okay, but understand, they're lionizing him in their circles because they see him like everything else. Like, masks don't work. Obviously, we know that. They scientifically told us they don't work. But how many times a day when you're out in this country do you see people walking around with masks on?
3: They're crazy.
0: Okay, they're not crazy. It's become a liberal MAGA hat. Okay, just the way Republicans wear their red MAGA hats and it pisses off Democrats. It's a lot of Democrats that wear masks for no other reason than it's a quiet way to tell the rest of the world you are a liberal. Straight up, it's a branding exercise. And yes, I don't doubt there are some paranoid people who were beaten down by all the fear they instilled in us. But the reality is half of this country does not think Fauci is a criminal. He is not like banned from polite society. Okay, and the reason why is there's so much more nuance to all of this. So the thing I've tried to focus on, and obviously that nuance comes from the fact that we're living in completely different information silos. If you're consuming right-wing media, they've been pretty upfront about the fact that the lockdowns didn't work, the masks didn't work, the kids shouldn't have been vaccinated, the kids shouldn't have been masked. Very upset about the fact that people didn't get to see loved ones die, kids didn't get to go to proms and football games and high school graduations, that people learned remotely for a year and a half, 2 years plus in blue cities, lost all kinds of education and all kinds of normal socialization that helps kids grow up to be more well-rounded, more exercised. You know, a lot of damage was done at a societal level to regular people, and it was done regardless of their politics. And that's the thing I'm trying to focus on here, because anybody getting on the air right now still telling you there's a day coming for Fauci where he's going, he's not going to jail. You know, it's fun. It's fun to say. It's silly to picture. But anyone who's even like, come on, guys, we got this contempt of Congress vote coming. Who can you tell me that's gone to jail for being in contempt of Congress in the last 100 years? They got Peter Navarro. They got Trump people. Okay. Trump people. Steve Bannon got locked up for a minute. Those guys go to jail. Do the Republicans go after their political opponents in the same way?
7: Not even close.
0: So I don't want to sell you that pie in the sky thing. I know it's entertaining. It's good for radio engagement. I'm sure there's a show on in this time slot right now that can do that for you. But if you want to have a real conversation, what I'm trying to get people to focus on, okay, is yes, you need to have a healthy cynicism when it comes to your government, especially in this hyper-politicized moment. And I hate to say that. I don't want us to lose faith in our institutions because it's unsustainable for a country. But what I want you to realize, if you are a Democrat, I'm not going after you, but I want you to realize your people, okay, own this. You didn't do it. You're not guilty of anything. But your people caused so much damage to the country and our faith in institutions, it's almost impossible to quantify. It doesn't make you a bad person, but allow for the possibility that, yes, you voted for a party that damn near destroyed the country as we know it. Okay? Understand why I say that. Okay, let's take a look at COVID. Let's take a look at societal restrictions. This is a good one. Okay? Do you remember in the summer of 2020 when Black Lives Matter was looting cities, lighting stuff on fire? Okay. It was happening while we weren't allowed out of the house. Let me give you two NBC News articles that were posted 1 hour apart. The date is June 14th, 2020. Okay. June 14th, 2020. At 4:50 p.m., NBC posts rally for Black Trans Lives draws packed crowd to Brooklyn Museum Plaza. And there's a picture. Americans come together at Black Lives Matter protest around the country. Activists have also put a lens on the black lives of trans people. And it's a bunch of fist raised. That is the NBC headline at 5 p.m. You know what the NBC headline is at 6 p.m.? President Trump plans to rally his supporters next Saturday, but health experts are questioning that decision.
8: The media is a bunch of losers.
0: So if you're getting out in the street for a Black Lives Matter rally or riot, NBC's got a picture framing the crowd with raised fists. Kumbaya, girl. But if Trump's having a rally a week from now, health experts aren't so sure about this.
9: That's why I don't read the newspaper, because it's garbage. And the editor that let it come out
8: is garbage.
0: And once you realize there's a double standard, there's no standard. Okay, this is what I mean when I say the Democrats destroyed faith in institutions. All the Democrat cities, the blue cities that locked down too long. Even Deborah Birx talked about that, okay, that they locked down too long and the politicization of COVID. It happened in blue cities. And while they were locking down too long, meaning kids couldn't go to public school, they were sending their kids to private school. Remember, Gavin Newsom got caught shutting down the public schools, but his kids were going to private school.
3: That's just how white folks will do you.
0: Well, hold on to that soundbite, because Gavin Newsom shut down all the restaurants. But you know what else he did? He rented out the French Laundry and continued to go out to dinner.
3: That's just how white folks will do you.
0: Nancy Pelosi got caught doing that in hair salons. She shut down all the hair salons. Can't go to the hair salon. But she showed up and got a blowout.
3: That's just how white folks will do you.
0: It's just how Democrats will do you. Okay, here's Deborah Birx admitting that they shut down too long and that it got over-politicized. Clip 7.
9: There were solutions, but it became very political. And we all have to be aware, because it was a presidential election year, it was really important for blue states to show that they were taking it very seriously, and they overclosed. Mm-hmm. And we just have to be honest that that happened. And that's why that discussion from both sides of the aisle and a resolution and a way to go forward is critical. Yeah. So that we can do this right in the future.
0: So that's her saying, okay, that it was politicized and the health was no longer the priority of anyone, certainly not Dr. Fauci. How do you go from no masks to some masks to I can't believe it's not masks? You know, how do you go to you can't go out to eat, but we can? You can go out and protest in the streets if you support BLM. This virus is so sophisticated, it knows if you're standing up for social justice causes. You won't get COVID. But if you go to a Trump rally, you're all going to die. That's what they were doing to us. And you understand objective people. Not Trump supporters, not MAGA white supremacists. Objective people had natural questions to this sort of thing and said, how the hell is it okay? Let me give you a great one. Here's an NPR headline. Okay, from June 2nd, 2020. As the country's on fire, NPR. Dozens of public health and disease experts have signed an open letter in support of the nationwide anti-racism protests. White supremacy is a lethal public health issue that predates and contributes to COVID-19.
10: You are so full of shit.
0: White supremacy does not influence or contribute to COVID-19 in any way, shape, or form.
11: He knows what he's talking about.
0: And objective people were watching this double standard play out. This effort to push one political agenda while stifling another, and quickly came to lose all faith in our institutions. Guys, people couldn't watch their loved ones die. They couldn't be there with them in the hospital. They couldn't have a funeral for them. Okay, they couldn't have an outdoor burial ceremony. But do you know how many funerals George Floyd had? Multiple funerals with thousands and thousands of people there.
12: What in the wide, wide world of sports is going on here?
0: Read the Fauci diaries. How he's talking about the dinner parties he went to with Jake Tapper and Dana Bash. And of course, that night, Jake Tapper and Dana Bash would be on TV telling you going out to dinner's bad. You got to lock down.
8: CNN is the worst.
0: Guys, this happened. Okay, and I'm only bringing this up because there's going to be no accountability in Washington. No one's losing their job. No one's going to jail. But Washington works for us. And if you want to really change the country, you have to own things at your level. What role did your party play? How can they be penalized for that at the ballot box? I'm not saying if you're a Democrat who hates Trump, you have to start voting for Trump. Because I'm sure he did plenty of things you don't like either. I mean, it's my biggest frustration with the midterms. Every single person that I talk to that's a real political person, I'm talking they analyze it for a living, they host a serious national talk show and not this radio flop house. Okay, they're like, these are the biggest midterms ever. Oh my God, the stakes are so high. I'm like, why? The Republicans won everything in 2024 and they're not doing anything. They let the government get shut down twice. They're not passing the Save America Act. They're hiding behind a lack of votes. Why? Because their party's not going to hold them accountable. John Thune in the Senate yesterday legitimately thought, well, if we just call Fauci a bunch of names, they'll forget about the Save America Act. Okay, you shouldn't forget about the Save America Act just because you like to see Fauci sitting there with the body language of a cat getting a bath. Okay, but what you should come to understand is we lost faith in institutions and we fractured this country in irreparable ways because they were actively scapegoating the unvaccinated. And they were doing it despite the fact that the vaccine didn't even work to block transmission. Can I give you 2 seconds? This is the Democrats, clip 13.
13: We've been patient, but our patience is wearing thin, and your refusal has cost all of us.
14: People who are incubators for every variant to come, walking around lawfully unvaccinated? That's psychotic.
15: For the unvaccinated, you're looking at a winter of severe illness and death. For yourselves, your families, and the hospitals you may soon overwhelm.
16: About this, in a world of threats and tyrants and terror, you know what our biggest enemy is in America? Our fellow Americans.
17: But they are the ones that are propagating this outbreak.
18: Being frustrated that there is still a percentage of the population who are not vaccinated.
19: I wish that he would go further to restrict the activities of the unvaccinated.
0: I mean,
20: I'm surrounded by idiots.
0: Okay, condemning them, restrict their activities, take their jobs away. Except there's only one small problem. Every one of those people were wrong. But they didn't mind being condescending. They didn't mind scapegoating. They didn't mind attacking. They didn't care about the damage it did. Because if they scared you half to death, it gave them more control over your lives, which meant they had more control over your politics. Your fear was worth their political ratings.
21: Welcome back to Scared at 5. I'm Don Deathly. Sue Strangler is in for Don Dronham. Take it away, Sue.
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3: Too many politicians are only interested in padding their resumes and their wallets. I'm Michael Baumgartner, and I'm taking on the D.C. corruption. I sponsored a law banning representatives from trading stocks. Politicians shouldn't get rich on inside information, and they should remember that they're voting for you, not their pocketbooks. It's time members of Congress remember they are elected to serve, not to get rich. I'm Michael Baumgartner, candidate for Congress, and I approve this message because you deserve a government that you can trust.
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0: goddamn Fox across America. Byron Donald's coming up in the next hour. Frontrunner to be the governor of the great state of Florida, a state that was not locked down for very long before basically Ron DeSantis looked at Anthony Fauci and the bureaucratic boot on the neck of the economy and was like,
1: I'm as mad as hell, and I'm not going to take this anymore.
0: Okay, they call it the free state of Florida for a reason, and that's why their economy is thriving. Okay, the government needs to get the hell out of your way. And what happened during COVID is they force-fed you so much government, we were all a little bit overwhelmed. And it might have been forgivable if the government actually did their damn job. But was that the case? I said it before and I said it again. Ronald Reagan was right when he told us,
2: government is not the solution to our problem. Government is the problem.
3: Man, I love this place. I've been surfing here since I was a kid. Now, seeing my grandson out on the water, it means everything to me. Watching him and taking in the blue waves, the sea breeze, the blurry horizon.
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5: Good morning, I'm Doug Donahoe with your KTEL Walla Walla Valley weather. Look for areas of patchy smoke this afternoon, mainly after 2 o'clock. Otherwise, it'll be sunny with a high near 92 for Walla Walla, College Place, and Milton Freewater. Tonight, patchy smoke, then mostly clear with a low near 60. Get the latest weather updates anytime at elkhornmediagroup.com. And for the latest news and breaking news alerts, download the Elkhorn mobile app.
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8: A key nomination may be in limbo. I'm Lisa Brady, Fox News. After the Trump pick for attorney general hit a Republican roadblock, the president is floating a new plan.
9: President Trump says he has no objection to temporarily withdrawing acting attorney general Todd Blanche's nomination and renominating him next year. A vote in the Senate Judiciary Committee was postponed after Republican Senators John Cornyn and Tom Tillis demanded more information.

0: To be effective, Cooper has maintained, the U.S. must step up its air attacks, significantly blunting Iran's missile threat to try to break the stalemate.
1: Fox's Jackie Heinrich at the White House. In the meantime, Jordan says it intercepted Iranian missiles for a second day after retaliatory U.S. strikes on Iran last night. Soccer's governing world body, FIFA, is facing a boycott by European teams of FIFA events, including the World Cup, to protest the FIFA leaders' plan to sell stakes in the game.
2: His plan is to create a $20 billion operation 20% owned by private investors, led by a New York investment firm created by Joshua Kushner, the brother of Jared Kushner, son-in-law of President Trump.
1: Fox's Frank Lanza. 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
8: I'm Dan Tessman, and here's what's happening from ElkhornMediaGroup.com. Emergency operations officials issued a go-now evacuation notice for the Hagen Fire Wednesday. The area in Umatilla County that was impacted is south of National Forest Road 3719 and east to the Umatilla County line. The team battling the 32,000-acre blaze 9 miles southwest of Tollgate said containment reached 3% yesterday. Hagen is burning in Umatilla and Union counties. The same team of more than 900 firefighters is also fighting the Paradise and Horse Ridge fires with camps established in Athena, Elgin, and Walla Walla. Mark your calendar as next Thursday, the Milton Freewater Rural Fire Department and EMS host a community debrief on the Lower Dry Creek fire. The fire department will discuss the response, answer questions, and hear from the community on Thursday, August 6th at 6 p.m. at the Elks Lodge, 611 North Main Street in Milton Freewater. Oregon's newest Rangeland Fire Protection Association is fully trained and working hard on new fire starts. The North Pendleton Rangeland Fire Protection Association was formed at the request of landowners in the area. 62 association members attended training prior to getting ready to fight fires this summer. The Oregon Department of Forestry also provided the new group with 20 portable radios, 70 pieces of personal protection equipment, and 6 pieces of firefighting equipment. Hermiston High School's Kinnison Field got a facelift over the summer. Superintendent Tricia Mooney says the field has new turf.
9: Anyone who wants to see it, I just want to give a little shout out that on September 11th, we're going to have a home football game. And I know that's a long way away, but put that on your calendar. It's our salute to service night.
8: The old turf had been in place for about 13 years. The College Place Public Schools Board has adopted a balanced $31.3 million budget for the next school year. It focuses 78% of funds on staff salaries and preserves student programs, expands mental health services, and avoids drawing from reserves. For more, follow My Columbia Basin on Facebook.
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1: Boom! There it is, back in action on a big Thursday episode of Fox Across America with your radio buddy Jimmy Failla, bringing you top-shelf radio in a bottom-feeding political world. A lot of fallout from yesterday's Fauci testimony. Is it actually going anywhere?
2: The answer would be no.
1: The answer would be no. He's not going to jail. The right wing's going to continue to hate him. The left wing's going to continue to play with their bobblehead dolls while they call Trump a Nazi. But a long story short is whatever side of the conversation you find yourself on, you are welcome here because I am a former New York City cab driver. So I treat radio the way I treat my cab. You can hop in. I have no idea where you want to go or what you're into. My job is to just get you there and make some polite conversation along the frickin' way.
3: Can you dig it? Can you dig it? Can you dig it?
1: Well, 888-788-9910, the phone number. Even if you can't dig it, you're all welcome here on the program. We spout the same stupid rule at the top of every hour, at the bottom of every show. You can be a Republican or a Democrat. I just implore people every day to not be a... There it is, and here we go. So let me give you a couple of things really quick off the top. We talked a little bit about Fauci earlier in the show. And my biggest issue with all of this is that there is no societal shaming when we are lied to as a people. Like, that's what would help us as a country more than anything in the world. As divided as we are, you know, people, I'm not going to Thanksgiving anymore. You know, not if Karen's going to be there, not after what she said about the Trump man. Or, you know, we're not going to Thanksgiving if your brother's going to be there. He supports the Second Amendment. I can't be around him. The white supremacist. And everybody's like alienating friends and family on behalf of politicians who, oh, by the way, don't care about any of us. Do not lose friends and family over politicians. Politicians care about one frickin' thing.
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5: It costs a lot of money to run for political office.
1: Okay, and we know that. Which is why politicians no longer engage in civil discourse. Ever. Okay, and this is not new. This is not a social media thing. Let me give you a Johnny Carson clip after the 1984 midterm elections. Okay, so this clip is 42 plus years old. This is where politics were in 1984.
6: Nobody talks anymore about the issues.
7: No.
6: They simply just, this man is for toxic drinking water to kill your children. I mean,
1: Does that sound familiar? Nobody talks about the issues. This man is for toxic drinking water that'll kill your children. That's Johnny Carson saying that out at Studio One in Burbank. Okay, here's Gavin Newsom, governor of California. You guys all know Gavin Newsom, right?
8: This guy's a serious ass.
1: Listen to Gavin Newsom tell you that unvaccinated people are like drunk drivers. Listen to this. Clip 11.
9: If we can just get everybody vaccinated that's not vaccinated, that's refusing to get vaccinated, that's living vaccine-free and impacting the rest of us. It's like drunk drivers. You don't have the right to go out and drink and drive and put everybody else at risk, including your own life at risk. California is one of the highest vaccination rates.
1: Can I just jump in there for a second? Okay. If the vaccine works, there is no way the unvaccinated people can actually affect you.
10: When you're right, you're right, and you're right.
1: So in demonizing and dividing us the way Gavin Newsom just did, that's obviously done with politics in mind. Make people hate one side. We will represent the other. That's why they started calling Trump a Nazi the minute he came down the escalator.
11: Democrats just call everyone racist so they go along with their stupid ideas.
1: Totally. He's a racist. He's a racist. He's a racist. Hey, you don't want to be caught supporting Racy McRaceface, do you? Come over and vote for us. That's a political playbook in the Democratic Party. They think calling you a bad guy makes them a good guy. Not quite the case. But that's Gavin Newsom saying the unvaccinated like drunk drivers. No. Understand. If you are vaccinated and the vaccine works the way they lied and said it did, the way they justified firing you from your job because you were that much of a menace to society if you were unvaccinated, if the vaccine worked it would not matter if anyone else was vaccinated. You'd be fine. You couldn't get the vaccine. So when they started saying things like, well, you might be healthy. You might not want the vaccine. But you could get COVID in your young body and pass it on to somebody who was overweight or elderly. And you could kill them with your COVID. But hey, you told me the vaccine blocks transmission.
7: I think he's got a point.
1: Yeah, the point is they're all full of... Okay, and that's when they start condemning, when they start dividing like that. Okay, there's never a moment where we slam on the brakes when it's over and point out as a society which group of people was making stuff up, okay?
8: You can't just make up lies about people.
1: No, no, you can make up lies. You just get away with it. If they told you Donald Trump colluded with Russia for 3 years, do you think they stopped at the end of that and were like, well, we were wrong. We've really got egg on our face. No, they were like, Bill Barr, he's a Nazi too. He was in on the cover-up. I don't believe a word this guy says. That was every night on CNN.
11: CNN is the worst.
1: Okay, they never owned it. They just moved on to the next thing they were lying to you about. Trump said there were fine people on both sides in Charlottesville. He never condemned the neo-Nazis and the white nationalists.
12: And you had people, and I'm not talking about the neo-Nazis and the white nationalists, because they should be condemned totally.
1: But there was never a stopping point where we said, hey, guys, he condemned them all. The neo-Nazis, the white nationalists, they should be condemned totally. Okay, there was never no accountability for Russia. There was never no accountability for that. Okay, let me take it a step further. Let's do the Biden thing for a minute. Okay, we now know through released recordings that prior to Joe Biden being the president, he already had no memory or recollection of fact when he was talking to his ghostwriter and openly bragged about giving the guy access to classified information. Classified information.
13: This could be a problem.
1: It's a problem if you're a Republican. It's not a problem if you're a Democrat. Joe Biden wasn't in trouble for that. But do you understand? When they gaslit us for every year of the Biden presidency, said, oh, these are cheap fakes. The Republicans are lying. Biden's fine. He's running circles around the interns. Never seen anything like it. Okay, when all of those people were outed for having lied to us for 4 years, we didn't slam on the brakes and go like, hey, or put on like a dunce cap or we'll slime you like Nickelodeon. You can't do that on television. They just got to move on to the next lie. Do you remember me telling you this? If you really listen to the show, okay, I had a great guy. A great guy came to my show in Napa on the 18th from Israel. He listens over in Israel. And Jenny and Lincoln loved him so much. And we were at the meet and greet and we were talking for a little bit and I had to take a picture with somebody else. And I was like, Jenny, this mofo came from Israel. And they talked to this dude and he was the coolest dude in the world. And he had real perspective because he's listening to the show over in a frickin' war zone. Okay, but if you're one of those people that listens to the show on a level that you're willing to travel from a war zone to someplace even less safe, like California... Okay, it means a lot to me that you support the show, but more importantly, it also tells me that you're really listening to what I say. Okay, and if you're one of the people that is really listening to what I say, you might remember that if you go back to June of 2024, when I heard that Joe Biden was going to be debating Donald Trump before the presidential conventions, I said, dudes, he is officially auditioning to stay on the ticket.
14: Tell him like it is.
1: You remember me saying that to you? I said, this is unprecedented. Do you know in the history of our country, we've never had two presidential candidates debate until after the conventions. So the fact that Joe Biden was engaging in a debate before the conventions meant the donors had questions. They were concerned about his polling and they wanted to make sure he wasn't cuckoo for Cocoa Puffs. And every Democrat shill got on TV, said he was fine. Oh, you never seen prep like this. It's intense. You better have your stuff together. And then we come to find out after the debate, when he was taken off the ticket, that Biden stopped preparing and just jumped in the pool. I'm going to play you the clips in a second to back this up. But the point is, when they lied to you for 4 years about Biden's condition, and they lied so much so that people... were legitimately aghast at what they saw on the debate stage that night. They didn't slam on the brakes and go, hey, we're sorry. We lied. Shame on us. We got this one wrong. Because they didn't get it wrong. Because saying they got it wrong would imply that they ever made a good faith attempt to get it right. They knew he was out of it.
7: They just wanted him to be the vessel through which the rest of them procured power. This is Joe Biden before he was president.
13: We hold these truths to be self-evident. All men and women created by go, you know the thing.
7: But you're like, all right, Jimmy, he glitched out. He forgot the rest of the verse. Okay, fine. All right, this is also Joe Biden before he became president.
14: You know, the rapidly rising
7: Here is Joe Biden before he became president, mobilizing an effective strategy to do something. It's a word none of us understand to this day.
15: I'll lead an effective strategy to mobilize true and international effort to pressure.
7: None of you have any idea what he said. That poor sign language interpreter stopped signing, pulled a flask out of her jacket, and just chugged it. She's like, you got me. But understand, there was no societal accountability. They didn't slam on the brakes, and the media went, well, we're wrong about this one. Because they weren't wrong, as I said, because they knew. They knew he was gone. They just wanted power. They just wanted to stop Trump. And what the Democrats decided is that if they convince enough people that Trump is Hitler, in theory, if you believe that, anything would be justified in stopping Hitler. That's why so many people didn't care when he got shot in Butler or when he almost got shot at his golf course a month later. Certainly people didn't care about the White House Correspondents' Dinner when that nutbag shot it up. And I had to go call Jenny, tell her no TV tonight. Chubbs is going to be spooning three Guatemalan waitresses who are crying because of the gunshots. True story. Okay, but I bring all of this gaslighting up because telling you everything they did about Fauci to scare you into believing and complying with COVID lockdowns is no different than everything they told you about Russia. Vladimir Putin controls our government. You don't understand. It's like an Austin Powers movie. Dr. Evil has hijacked America.
16: You shut your mouth, you bastard.
7: But they didn't have to own it when they were proven wrong. They didn't have to own it when they were proven wrong about COVID vaccines, lockdowns. They didn't have to own it when they were proven wrong about Biden. But if you remember back in June of 2024, and I said to you, hey, man, just so you understand, Biden's auditioning to stay on the ticket. And when Biden glitched out on the debate stage that night, if you were listening in June of 2024, I said, hey, man, just so you understand, most people in the media are now going to call for Biden's resignation because it's safe to do so. And they want you to believe they've been bargaining with you in good faith. They want you to believe they were shocked by his condition. They never saw this coming. They're as aghast as you are. And I said, they're only doing that so they can go back to lying to you on the next big thing. If they get back a little bit of store credit, a little bit of credibility, they can then go back to shilling for the next falsehood. And what did they tell you? They said Kamala Harris is the sharpest, most qualified nominee we've ever had.
17: Don't be fake, all right?
7: But that's what they said. The lady with the fake Woody the Woodpecker laugh, she was the one that was going to save our democracy. And of course, she got blown out. Okay, she was pretty much running for president because she needed the designated driver that the job comes with. But the reality is there's never been any type of accountability. Okay, let me give you this quick back and forth, okay? This is about Biden. Here's Caitlin Collins, June of 2024, in the run-up to the election, telling you it's the sharpest debate prep we've ever seen. Clip 26.
18: President Biden has spent days locked in intense preparation, surrounded by his closest advisors at Camp David. And our sources are telling us tonight that full mock debates are underway at the podium, under the lights. He's even watching tape to know exactly what he's going to see when he steps up to that lectern. His team shot a video during a walkthrough of the CNN studio. And as I reported while covering him at the White House, when Biden prepares, he does so incredibly intensively.
19: You are so full of sh**.
7: Completely lying. Her own same network, CNN, April, the following year, 2025. As they're all starting to now, Biden's been forced off the ticket. They lost the race. They're all coming clean with the American people. Here's Abby Phillip quoting Biden's chief of staff about how there was no debate prep. So you understand, Caitlin Collins was on TV telling you when Biden prepares, he really prepares. It's some of the most intense stuff you've ever seen. Okay, and they're not telling you that because they know that to be true. They're telling you that because they want to sell you a narrative to protect their political party. Here's Abby Phillip coming clean after the fact, clip 27.
20: So just how worried were Biden aides before the former president's disastrous debate last summer? According to Ron Klain, his chief of staff, his concerns could not be overstated. At his first meeting with Biden for debate prep, Quote, Klain was startled. He'd never seen Biden so exhausted and so out of it. Biden was unaware of what was happening in his own campaign. Halfway through the session, the president excused himself and went off to sit by the pool. Part about the pool, he went off, this is in the middle of debate prep, went off to the pool and he took a nap.
7: Caitlin Collins, when Biden prepares, he does so incredibly intensely. Dude went to the pool. Okay, but they didn't mind lying to you. They didn't mind lying to you about any of it because they're not news networks. They're activists masquerading as journalists. They're the people who shilled for Fauci, shilled the Russian collusion narrative, the fine people in Charlottesville, anything that had to do with lockdowns or vaccines or Joe Biden or anything along the way. They told you the border was closed when 21 million people came into the frickin' country, ladies and gentlemen. I mean, good frickin' God.
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0: Morning. There it is. Fox Across America with Jimmy Failla. Byron Donalds in the On Deck Circle. And then we're actually going to open up the phones. If you want to weigh in on the Fauci stuff and the way forward in this country, 888-788-9910. One of the things we got to get to with BD, and he was pretty open about this the last time he was sitting in our studio, the Senate absolutely, positively sucks right now.
1: I admire your honesty.
0: Okay, they suck. Okay, and you know who controls the Senate? The Republicans. So this is not a show that does 3 hours a day of owning the libs. I don't care. I just want a functioning government that gets the hell out of the way. Can we have that right now?
2: The answer would be no.
0: The answer would be no. Okay, but one of the things he's been talking about, and he shares my frustration and maybe even yours, is that we have this big fat Senate majority, but nothing is going to happen with voter ID. Okay, straight up. Okay, here's John Kennedy talking about what we need to do, clip 34.
3: In my opinion, for both sides to have credibility in the elections, in our elections, we need to do two things and only two things. Number one, you have to prove you are you who you say you are in order to register to vote and to vote. And number two, however you decide to vote, that's up to the states. We need to go back to having an election day, not an election month. We've got to know the results of election that night or shortly thereafter if it's close. That, to me, is what the SAVE Act is all about.
4: Oh, you're right. And when you're right, you're right. And you're always right.
0: Okay, I don't want to say always, but the point is, there's one thing we need above all else, and it's belief in institutions. And if the Republicans get off their ass in the Senate and do something, they could actually help the frickin' country for a change.

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1: Therese Crowley. President Trump calls Todd Blanche a star, but the Attorney General's Senate nomination is delayed with opposition from progressive Senator Elizabeth Warren, to Trump's former personal lawyer working on Trump's IRS settlement with the government.
2: That's just not how things are supposed to work in America, right? We're supposed to be a country where everybody's equal before the law and nobody gets a special deal.
1: And two GOP senators hung up on Blanche. President Trump posting he refused to endorse Tom Tillis and John Cornyn, ending their political careers. So he has no problem with pulling Blanche until they leave Congress for a vote next year. The vice president's anti-fraud crackdown moves to South Carolina for a record fraud bust. And European soccer agrees to boycott FIFA to protest a private equity plan for the World Cup. That would mean no France, Spain, no England, no Portugal. 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
3: I'm Dan Tessman, and here's what's happening from ElkhornMediaGroup.com. The Oregon Department of Public Safety Standards and Training's Police Policy Committee will hear the results of an investigation into Umatilla County Sheriff Terry Rowan's arrest and resulting criminal charges in May of 2025 in Gillum County. Professional Standards Compliance Coordinator Melissa Lang Bacco states in a memo to the committee that Rowan's conduct violates the board's moral fitness standards. It's up to the committee to determine the disposition of the Rowan investigation. Joshua D.N. Davis was sentenced to nearly 42 years in prison for the first-degree murder of Pasco school bus driver Richard Linhart. Davis boarded a bus at Longfellow Elementary School in September 2021 and fatally stabbed Linhart in front of 35 children. The judge added time for deliberate cruelty and the destructive impact on the young witnesses present. Walla Walla Public Works has updated its 2026 preventative bridge maintenance plans. The previous plan of starting work on the Myra Road and Tossick Way bridges has been postponed due to the warm temperatures and the materials required. Preventative maintenance on 9 aging bridges will now begin next Tuesday at Wilbur Avenue, lasting up to 4 weeks with flaggers directing single-lane traffic. The $2 million project, mostly federally funded, involves structural repairs to extend bridge service life and maintain safety citywide. Wild Horse Resort and Casino is getting ready for the Wild Horse Ladies Golf Classic. CEO Gary George says volunteers help make the Epson Tour tournament a success, especially those who open their homes to the contestants.
4: A lot of these ladies just graduated from college, don't have a lot of money to work with, and so we ask for host housing. And so we have families that have volunteered to be a host.
3: While it's a three-day tourney, the golfers come early and stay as long as 6 days. For more, follow My Columbia Basin on Facebook.
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6: Good morning, I'm Doug Donahoe with your KTEL Walla Walla Valley weather. Look for areas of patchy smoke this afternoon, mainly after 2 o'clock. Otherwise, it'll be sunny with a high near 92 for Walla Walla, College Place, and Milton Freewater. Tonight, patchy smoke, then mostly clear with a low near 60. Get the latest weather updates anytime at elkhornmediagroup.com. And for the latest news and breaking news alerts, download the Elkhorn mobile app.
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0: There it is, Fox Across America with Jimmy Fallon doing the damn thing in New York City. Home for two more weeks, then we are back on the road hard this fall. We're going to be in San Antonio at the Empire Theater Saturday night, August the 15th. Then I'm going to be out in Rockford, Illinois, Saturday night, the 22nd. Then the following weekend, we take Jenny and Lincoln up to college, drop them off. Actually, I'm only dropping off Lincoln, unfortunately. I got to keep Jenny. And then we're taking Jenny away. And then I will be on the road literally every weekend from September 12th till December 5th. All of those tickets available at foxacrossamerica.com. Joining us now, a gentleman who came to one of my stand-up comedy shows down in Naples, Florida, and did not heckle. Thankfully, he was better behaved than I thought he was going to be. I thought I might have had to go toe-to-toe with this man, but he is going to be the next governor of the great state of Florida, so he's got to hold it together in public. Byron Donald's on the line. Hey, man.
1: I wanted to heckle you, but my wife said I had to be nice.
0: I actually believe that. Like, I believe that because you walk into comedy clubs with comedian energy. Comedian energy just means, like, friendly and easy to be around, you know? And those are the people. Like, the guy who shows up to your club already drunk is not a threat to you because he's going to speak incoherently and make you look good, okay?
1: That guy makes the show.
0: Yeah, I know. That guy, in a lot of ways, he does make. So the next time if I have you at a stand-up show, I got to make sure Eric is not there.
1: That's exactly right. Well, how you doing, Jimmy?
0: Everything's good, man. One of the things I was talking about before I got you on the phone, there's two battles I'm fighting today. We spent a lot of time on Fauci earlier. To the credit of your home state, you guys did not get crushed by COVID. DeSantis, to his credit, was an early adapter to kind of doing it his own way. Is that something, I mean, heaven forbid we have another pandemic. Is that the headspace you're in as the governor of Florida?
1: Of course, we're going to follow the actual data. We're going to follow the actual science and do what's right on behalf of our people. And even back then, we know when the governor issued the first order about that, you know, they couldn't issue mask mandates. It just made sense. And, you know, now we know it. But at that time, there was a lot of fear that was going on. And so, you know, they were saying you had to wear those blue surgical masks. Mm-hmm. And I remember I asked a doctor friend of mine, like, it was early in the pandemic. I go, do these masks even, these blue masks work? He's like, no. He's like, Byron, just look at them. The things are flimsy. They fall off on the side. You can breathe around them. It's not like the air hits the blue screen and it just, and the virus just dies in the blue screen of that mask. He's like, it's ridiculous, but that's what the public health establishment was saying. And that was the dogma. And so you have to be willing, even when sometimes people are afraid to hear the fears, but you got to look at the information, look at the data, and make decisions. And that's what Ron DeSantis did. And at the time, it seemed like the entire world would qualify him, but Florida remained open. And I think now, in retrospect, not even retrospect, we all know he was right, Fauci was wrong. And what's happening today, David Jobs, looks like he's going to be the Democrat nominee. He supported Fauci's lockdowns. He thought that that's what Florida should have done, was locked down like Fauci was saying. And now that guy wants to be our governor? Just crazy.
0: Yeah, crush your freaking economy. And you know what? And the other thing is, too, there's so many offsets to this. What I mean is, obviously, kids didn't learn in these states. They lost maybe 2 years of academic gains. I don't know if I ever told you the story. I was Lincoln's high school Spanish teacher for the last 3 months of sixth grade. And I knew homeschooling didn't work because my kid asked me what date we celebrate Cinco de Mayo on. At that point, I was like, all right, let's go back to the classroom here. But there were all of these other offshoots. But let me ask you this. This is not even a political question. I have this theory, okay, as corrupt and as wrong as Fauci was, and he was obviously disingenuously dealing with the public, writing one thing in his diary and obviously telling a different story on TV. But what I think his ultimate downfall was is that he was a science nerd that got turned into a celebrity. And just really didn't know how to act because he got so drunk on that fame. I mean, if you're a 4'10" guy, the only time you're talking to women is if you inflate them first. Okay. Now this dude, I'm just saying, okay, now he's getting phone calls from Julia Roberts. You don't think that broke the compass on a guy like Fauci?
1: It absolutely did. This is a guy that nobody ever heard of before. And all of a sudden, he was doing every TV show, doing every press conference, not just in America, but around the world. Mm-hmm. And I think it went to his head. And then what happens is the fame that you, quote unquote, you create or that's created around you. Now, when you see real information, you can't turn around and be like, oh, oops, I was wrong, because now your ego's in the way.
0: Yes.
1: And that's the real problem of of Fauci is that his ego got in the way when he was getting questioned by Senator Paul, by Governor DeSantis, and many others. Then they had to go through the process of frankly bullying and intimidating the social media companies to suppress free speech because Fauci couldn't be wrong. And to be blunt, Joe Biden couldn't be wrong.
0: Yeah, that was a big...
1: This is what happens when you don't follow the information, actually follow the science. But in Florida, we've been consistent on this. We actually read the data, we follow the science, and we make the best decisions on behalf of people. And Governor DeSantis has led the way on that.
0: So let's say you're talking about a guy like David Jolly, who could be your opponent in the general as the Democrat nominee. What would the motivation be on his end to not just follow suit on what Florida did, being it was as successful as it was? Because it worked. Like, people are moving to Florida. They're not moving here. They're not moving to California. They're moving to Florida. So what would the motivation? Is he just banking on, like, a culture war catered to the people who hate Republicans?
1: Yeah, that's exactly what he's banking on. I mean, look, his features are boring. The words he uses, phrases, it's all bumper sticker stuff. There's no details there. But the truth is, what he's banking on is that he gets a resurrection of his political career. People need to understand that the only reason he became a member of Congress is because he was a longtime staff for former Congressman Bill Young in Florida. When he passed away, David Jolly ran for the seat of his boss, Bill Young, who passed away. He was a career staffer. He gets to Congress, and then he's in Congress, and then he turns around and loses that seat to Charlie Crist. Wow. So this is a guy who was a career staffer, became a member of Congress, and then after he lost his seat in Independent, then he went to CNN and MSNBC, trashing Don Biden, trashing Joe Biden.
0: Terrible.
1: No, he didn't know what was going on. Biden in 2020, we all knew that Joe Biden wasn't mental with us. This guy just wants to be in the limelight. He wants to have power, and he's using this moment to see if he can just get by with cute phrases that don't actually mean real policy. Meanwhile, he still supports Trump kids.
0: It's insane. Let me jump in, because you're breaking up at the end there. It's like they threw you back into lockdown for a second. No, I agree. And that's that. But that is the problem, is that when you get to something like science, when you get something like health, when you get to something like the well-being of children, okay, if your North Star is politics and not, like you said, the data and the well-being of other people, you're kind of disqualifying yourself in normal times, meaning in normal times. You know, if a political party says they want to abolish ICE, defund the police, and eliminate, like, the Senate, I mean, right now I would eliminate the Senate because they won't do anything on the SAVE Act, but in normal times you don't run on stuff like that.
1: That's what Democrats are running on right now. Everything you just said, you know, and these Democrats are running on that. And even the ones who try to play like they're moderates, they're not. They're going to bend the knee to the Democrat Socialists of America, because I've seen this on Capitol Hill. Look, I'll give you two examples. Mikey Sherrill, who now is the governor of New Jersey, and Abigail Spanberger, now governor of Virginia. They were quote unquote moderates, but not when they were voting. What they did is they bent the knee to Nancy Pelosi and the radical left. And now how are they governing? Now that they're in office, they're governing like radicals, even though they campaign like moderates. David Jolly's going to do the same thing, but he's not going to win in Florida. We're going to keep Florida red.
0: Amen. I'm with you there. We're talking to Byron Donalds, superstar congressman, front runner to be the next governor in the great state of Florida. My last question for you then, while I got you on the phone, we have an NFL season about a month away from kicking off. Now, on this show, historically, we consider you to be the foremost handicapper in politics. You've always given us good gambling advice. As a guy running for governor, you can still do that, correct? I mean, you're not betting the games. It's for entertainment purposes only, right?
1: I am not allowed to make your booking line. I'm not allowed to let you set your lines for you anymore, Jimmy.
0: I lost the connection.
1: Honestly, I haven't been able to pay attention, man. I've been busy, so I haven't paid attention much to preseason and what the moves are.
0: Okay.
1: But listen, let me get a couple games under my belt. I'm going to call you back, and I'm going to let you know what I think.
0: Listen, this is all we care about. We love it if you're a governor. We root pretty hard for the state of Florida. I have to go down there for stand-up in October. But between now and then, the rent doesn't pay itself. You know what I'm saying? So... Catch a little sports center, and we'll reach out to you in a week or so, okay?
1: All right, done. Make sure you make your collections, okay? Don't mess up.
0: I'm going to go break some thumbs like Rocky. Thanks, BD. I'll see you soon,
1: brother. See you, Jimmy.
0: You're the best.
1: Right.
0: The great Byron Donalds. I want you to really wrap your head around this, okay? And I know his phone broke up for a second there. I could hear him. I wasn't sure if you could. But the point is, we brought up David Jolly. Now, I'm not, you know, I don't know a lot, a hell of a whole lot about David Jolly. I know he's lost a lot of races. I know there's been a lot of opportunism. But the one constant that I do know about him is I don't listen to what politicians say. I listen to what they do. People who supported lockdowns are insane if they can't at least have the humility to go, well, that didn't work. Guys, we have a larger mortality rate, higher mortality rate here in America than Sweden did. Sweden had the lowest mortality rate in the world from COVID. And do you know what Sweden never did? They never, ever, even once for an hour locked down. Lowest mortality rate in the world without the lockdowns, without the masks, without the vaccine mandate. The people who did the least benefited the most. And leadership requires a degree of humility, if only because it shows your followers that you're bargaining with them in good faith. You can be a flawed leader. You got to be able to think beyond a news cycle. Do you remember when Ron DeSantis was reopening Florida? They said he was conducting an exercise in human sacrifice. That's what they said, because they were tearing down any Republican they could, building up any Democrat they could find, because it was all about the 2020 election. So you understand, the 2020 election, they told us, was a battle for the soul of our nation. That's what that was Biden was running on, which is why you had that insane NBC headline an hour apart. NBC tweets, tens of thousands of activists gather to protest black lives and trans lives. An hour later, same publication, same day. Trump planning rally, but health experts say it's a bad idea. And that's why nobody trusts the media. But you also shouldn't trust leadership who, at this point, it should be politically expedient to distance yourself from Anthony Fauci. Fauci went on TV in January of 2020 and was like, there's no way this thing came from a bat. But do you know what he was writing in his journal? In his journal, no way it came from a bat. 10 out of the 12 virologists on my panel say it couldn't have come from a bat. But do you know what he was doing on TV every freaking day? He's going, it comes from a bat. It came from a bat. Couldn't be the Wuhan market. And they were crushing people who suggested it. Can I give you this? Let me read you some of these really quick while we have time. Okay. Here's the New York Times. Love this one. All-time fave of mine. Okay. Senator Tom Cotton repeats fringe theory of coronavirus origins. Scientists have dismissed suggestions that the Chinese government was behind the outbreak, but it's the kind of tale that gains traction among those who see China as a threat. Now, mind you, they were wrong. Our intelligence community concluded that it came from a Wuhan lab.
2: So I guess we have some issues.
0: No way. The New York Times science writer, okay, Apoorva Mondavili. Do you know what she wrote? May 26, 2021. Someday we'll stop talking about the lab leak theory and maybe even admit its racist roots. But alas, that day is not here yet. Here's the Washington Post. Tom Cotton keeps repeating a coronavirus conspiracy theory that was already debunked. Here's NPR. Scientists debunk lab accident theory of pandemic emergence. ABC News. Sorry, conspiracy theorists. Study concludes COVID-19 is not a laboratory construct. I remind you again, our own intelligence community said it came from a lab.
3: Bingo, man. Bingo.
0: Here's the USA Today. Fact check. Did the coronavirus originate in a Chinese laboratory? Their fact check was that it did not. Okay, here's the AB. Here's the Associated Press. Debunked COVID-19 myths survive online despite facts. What fact besides the fact that you're completely full of CBS. Dr. Fauci again dismisses Wuhan lab as source of coronavirus. Oh, Dr. Fauci. That's Dr. Fauci, May 5th, 2020, saying there's no way it came from a lab. He was writing in his own journal in January that it definitely came from a lab. ABC News. Trump administration pulls NIH grant for coronavirus research over ties to Wuhan lab at heart of conspiracy theories. Here's CNN Politics. Anthony Fauci just crushed Donald Trump's theory on the origins of the coronavirus. Okay, you understand, none of this was based in fact. They were just trying to cater to this confirmation bias that Trump was an idiot who didn't know what he was doing and we were all going to die. But Donald Trump had less COVID deaths than Joe Biden did, despite the fact that Joe Biden inherited not one, but two, but three vaccines, okay? And you understand, Here's Vox. Nearly a third of Americans believe a conspiracy theory about the origins of the coronavirus. Okay. Washington Post. In latest clash over Wuhan lab, Fauci tells Rand Paul, you do not know what you're talking about. Okay, but you understand. Here's another one. Business Insider. Dr. Fauci throws cold water on conspiracy theory that coronavirus was created in a lab. But you understand, Fauci, again, was full of, which means these people were full of. And you could tell me they were just fog of war in real time, building the COVID plane as you fly it. You get stuff wrong. Real humility allows you to say that. And we forgive you. You move on. Have a Donald Trump's cabinet called him a Nazi. Think about that. J.D. Vance, when he first got into politics, was consuming the same mainstream media sources that people on the left still take seriously to this day. And he thought Trump was this existential hothead here to get us all killed. And as he started to pay attention and see how many different times the media contradicted its own reporting and gaslit us on things that weren't true, he started to gravitate to the Trump side. That's how Trump won in 2024. The things the Democrats did to Trump after he won in 2016 suddenly made him a sympathetic, accessible idea to people who never once considered him before, because they realized that the people saying he was the baddest man to ever live were actually a hell of a whole lot worse.
4: What can I tell you, kid? You're right. When you're right, you're right. You're right.
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0: damn. They're playing Leave Me Alone by Michael Jackson. The government would not leave you alone during the Fauci era, not if you weren't vaccinated. But there were some ramifications to this. John knows all about him out in Pittsburgh. Yo, John.
1: Jimmy, great stuff this morning. I love it.
0: Oh, how about it?
1: Just a couple things that nobody really knows about COVID and the whole thing. First of all, 3 million kids ended up with speech disorders.
0: Jeez.
1: Number two. You know the V-Safe program where the CDC mm-hmm. got 10 million people to sign up and report how the vaccine was going for them?
0: Mm-hmm.
1: 7% of those people had severe injury. They were calling the CDC hotline. No one was answering. It was so bad, CDC shut the whole thing down.
0: Sheesh, that is crazy.
1: There was a lawsuit in California against Pfizer. Now, you know, the whole COVID thing fell under the PREP Act.
0: Yeah.
1: So it was under emergency measures. So in California, there was a lawsuit against a really bad batch from Pfizer of vaccines. The Defense Department was defending Pfizer in that lawsuit.
0: What a racket. Let me just jump in and ask you one question before I lose you. Is it possible that Fauci's bad first pitch was caused by a vaccine injury to his arm?
1: I think it's because he was just too short to throw a ball.
0: Good job, John. Way to go.
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4: Good morning, I'm Doug Donahoe with your KTEL Walla Walla Valley weather. Look for areas of patchy smoke this afternoon, mainly after 2 o'clock. Otherwise, it'll be sunny with a high near 92 for Walla Walla, College Place, and Milton Freewater. Tonight, patchy smoke, then mostly clear with a low near 60. Get the latest weather updates anytime at ElkhornMediaGroup.com. 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
7: Strikes and counterstrikes. I'm Lisa Brady, Fox News. Jordan intercepting more missiles after U.S. strikes on Iran last night.
8: CENTCOM describing those attacks as a heavy wave. They hit a number of targets, dozens of command and control centers that belong to the Revolutionary Guard.
7: Fox's Steve Harrigan in Tel Aviv. Those strikes are a response to missiles fired the previous night at U.S. forces in Jordan. The White House not confirming a Wall Street Journal report that the president is considering a plan for a bigger operation against Iran, among other options. Migrants storm the border in Spain, prompting calls to declare a national emergency.
9: Spain may be in Europe, but it has a land border in Africa. Thousands of people have crossed from Morocco into the Spanish territory, Ceuta. Local officials say it's absolute chaos. Footage shows people, mainly young Moroccan men, walking around breakwaters to access the city. Civil Guard officers say thousands have crossed with the border having totally collapsed. The head of Ceuta's regional government wants to see a national emergency declared and police and soldiers sent in.
7: Fox's Jonathan Savage. Spain's interior ministry says it's working with the Moroccan government.

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4: I'm Dan Tessman, and here's what's happening from ElkhornMediaGroup.com. Emergency operations officials issued a go-now evacuation notice for the Hagen Fire Wednesday. The area in Umatilla County that was impacted is south of National Forest Road 3719 and east to the Umatilla County line. The team battling the 32,000-acre blaze 9 miles southwest of Tollgate said containment reached 3% yesterday. Hagen is burning in Umatilla and Union counties. The same team of more than 900 firefighters is also fighting the Paradise and Horse Ridge fires with camps established in Athena, Elgin, and Walla Walla. Mark your calendar as next Thursday, the Milton Freewater Rural Fire Department and EMS host a community debrief on the Lower Dry Creek fire. The fire department will discuss the response, answer questions, and hear from the community on Thursday, August 6th at 6 p.m. at the Elks Lodge, 611 North Main Street in Milton Freewater. Oregon's newest Rangeland Fire Protection Association is fully trained and working hard on new fire starts. The North Pendleton Rangeland Fire Protection Association was formed at the request of landowners in the area. 62 association members attended training prior to getting ready to fight fires this summer. The Oregon Department of Forestry also provided the new group with 20 portable radios, 70 pieces of personal protection equipment, and 6 pieces of firefighting equipment. Hermiston High School's Kinnison Field got a facelift over the summer. Superintendent Tricia Mooney says the field has new turf.
5: Anyone who wants to see it, I just want to give a little shout out that on September 11th, we're going to have a home football game. And I know that's a long way away, but put that on your calendar. It's our salute to service night.
4: The old turf had been in place for about 13 years. The College Place Public Schools Board has adopted a balanced $31.3 million budget for the next school year. It focuses 78% of funds on staff salaries and preserves student programs, expands mental health services, and avoids drawing from reserves. For more, follow My Columbia Basin on Facebook.
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1: Oh, hot damn, we are fired up to bring you an absolute embarrassment of riches, radio riches, on Fox Across America with Jimmy Failla. Not only is Katrina Campins coming by, the Trump Whisperer, contestant on season one of The Apprentice, but a couple of gals from a TV show called Fox News Saturday Night are going to class this place up as well. And before they get here, we will get into your calls, texts, tweets, carrier pigeons, smoke signals. If Elizabeth Warren's out there, it doesn't matter how you communicate. You could pull a Joe Diffie and write us a note in John Deere.

0: here green. We don't care. Everybody's welcome. This is one of those old school talk shows. We don't care what you vote for. We don't care what you identify as. We don't care where you went to school. We don't care what you do for a living.
1: I don't care where you come from. I don't care what color you are. I don't care how smart you are. I don't care how dumb you are.
0: You just don't care. Just be cool, man. Be a Republican. Be a Democrat. Just don't be a bang. As we get underway in the third hour of the show. If you're listening locally on WOR in New York City, where we technically broadcast out of across the rest of the world, one thing I will tell you right now is we have this idiot socialist mayor, Zoran Mamdani. We're going to spend a little more time with him on my Saturday night TV show this weekend. But Mamdani just implemented a tax, a pied-à-terre tax, and it's supposed to come after the rich, meaning anyone who owns more than one home, if it's worth more than $1.5 million, you're all going to pay this extra tax the rich thing that I've schemed out. Except there's one small problem. The fine print was supposed to affect 3,300 people. It's now going to affect 900,000 people. And the threshold for having your house taxed is about $800,000. Now, in New York City, $800,000 will buy you a box of Altoids that you can try to put a pillow and a comforter in. Okay, the average apartment in New York is about $892,000. But if you're in the city itself, like we're talking Manhattan proper, every single one-bedroom, two-bedroom apartment. Okay, a one-bedroom apartment, just so you understand, is a toilet, what we consider to be a kitchen, and a bedroom. Okay, that's worth more than $1 million.
2: That is financial lunacy.
0: So Mamdani, in classic socialist fashion, went from, I'm here to help the little guy by having the government pay for a lot of different stuff. But in the end, the only way to have the government pay for a lot of different stuff is to raise taxes. And anytime you raise taxes, you alienate your tax base, which means, lo and behold, the bill goes back to the little guy.
3: Thanks, big government weenuses.
0: Mamdani's opening up government-financed grocery stores, okay, that are going to sell products at a loss in order to give people access to them, meaning they're going to sell things 30% below market rate. The government can afford to operate at a loss. You know who can't do that? The neighboring grocery stores owned by moms and pops, owned by local people, migrant families who move to America legally, open up a bodega, get a cat, start selling you all kinds of products at all hours of the night. You know, all kind bodegas are great. They always do have a cat that chases the mice away. But, you know, you go in there, you get bakery goods, pastries, but then it becomes like a convenience store. So you can get batteries, you can get a key made, you can get, you know, cereal, you can get shampoo, you know, you can get gas station boner pills.
4: What the hell did you just say?
0: From what Mikey tells me, I don't know. I don't know who to believe. But the point is, okay, those businesses are now going to get crushed because in Mamdani's attempt to help the little guy, he's opening up the type of business with government money that the little guy normally runs. And in the process, it's the taxpayer who has to subsidize the destruction of the little guy, classic socialist fashion. Now, the reality is, as I sit here in New York City, I realize most of you don't give a frog's fat butt about New York City. Okay, it's next to California, the world's second largest outdoor toilet bowl. But understand, okay, you don't care, but the policies they're running on here are the policies that they're going to be running on everywhere else in the country.
5: I got a bad feeling about this.
0: Okay, there is nothing Zoran Mamdani is doing that they're not running on in Michigan, that they're not already trying to do in New Jersey, that isn't coming your way out in California or Seattle. Good God, if you've been paying attention to Seattle, it's insanity. Seattle just had this big hullabaloo at the WNBA game. Okay, you know when I knew something was off? They were playing at a place called Climate Pledge Arena. The stadium! The stadium itself was a freaking woke.
6: Everything woke turns to
0: okay, and the Seattle Storm, their owner just got suspended 5 games for yelling at 2 little girls who showed up thanking Sophie Cunningham for standing up for biological women. Okay, a player on the Seattle Storm wore a t-shirt that said trans rights or women's rights. I mean,
7: get her out. Get her out
2: of here.
0: You know, some female athletes, because they're woke jackasses, are playing along with this fallacy that there isn't a biological difference between men and women, as if they don't have an advantage. Serena Williams, the most decorated female tennis player of all time, told David Letterman she would get shut out in less than 5 minutes if she played Andy Murray.
7: For me, tennis and men's tennis and women's tennis are completely almost two separate sports. So I'm like, if I were to play Andy Murray, I would lose 6-0, 6-0 in 5 to 6 minutes, maybe 10 minutes. It's a completely different sport. The men are a lot faster, and they serve harder, they hit harder. It's just a different game. Mm-hmm. And I love to play women's tennis, and I only want to play girls because I don't want to be embarrassed. I would not do the tour. I wouldn't do Billie Jean any justice. So Andy, stop it.
8: Yeah,
7: I'm not gonna let you kill me.
0: That's the greatest female athlete of all time. Yet there are modern players like the gal in the Seattle Storm. Well, do you know that famous Bruce Springsteen impersonator, Megan Rapinoe? Okay, they tell you there's no difference between men and women. They're on the woke side of this argument. Those are the same policies my mayor, Zoran Mamdani, has implemented here in New York. Donald Trump signed an executive order banning biological men from competing against women. Okay, the Supreme Court just heard a case saying 5-year-old kids should not be getting hormone therapy or gender reassignment surgery. Do you know what my mayor just did? Allocated $15 million for that exact thing.
9: You ought to be ashamed of yourself.
0: So when I have girls on for my TV show, The Lovely Ladies of Fox News Saturday Night, sometimes we'll talk about New York issues, but one of the reasons we will is politics now are like everything else. In the age of the internet, it shrunk the world. We don't have regional identities anymore. Do you remember when you were a little kid, if you took a road trip with your parents, you got in the car, you drove an hour and a half, and it suddenly felt like you were in a different country because they had different grocery stores, they had different chain restaurants, you know, Hardee's becomes Carl's Jr. out west, stuff like that. And over the course of your life, the further you drove from home, the more foreign the aesthetic became. You didn't recognize anything 400 miles from home, 500 miles, 600 miles from home. And that used to be the same way with politics. We didn't vote nationally. They used to have a phrase. They'd say, oh, politics are local. They ain't local anymore. Everybody runs for local office in a national way. Guys running for assistant county executive, and they're like, we need an assistant county executive that will stand up to Donald Trump. And if you're being rational, you're like, no, you don't. That assistant county executive is never going to meet Donald Trump. They're not going to cross-pollinate with anything Donald Trump does. They're not going to have any voice in the huddle whatsoever. But yes, if you have a district full of self-hating white people, they will show up and vote for this guy because they think they're taking a shot at Trump.
10: That's true. That is true.
0: It's the dumbest thing I've ever seen. I travel the country. My comedy pimp, William, will have me probably in 50 cities by the time this year is over. I'm not even making that up. And in every one of these cities, there's two things I do everywhere I go. The minute I get in the rental car, I turn on local radio to hear the advertisements and hear what they're talking about. And the minute I get to the hotel, I turn on local news. And I just want to see what they're focused on. And every single campaign commercial, if a Democrat is running, they are not running against their Republican opponent. They're running against Trump. They've nationalized it. But the same goes at the local campaign level. If you are a Democrat, policy-wise, they are in alignment now. Okay, defund the police was not a fringe thing. Abolish ICE is a mainstream thing. Open the borders, mainstream thing. So you might hear Mamdani and think New York, but there's nothing Mamdani is saying that doesn't affect the rest of the frickin' world, okay? So I may focus on it a little bit, but it's mainly because I care. I grew up in a better version of America that didn't offer socialism to anybody because I was growing up in an era where socialism was too busy starving people to death to actually be campaigned on. But the reality of right now is the Mamdani wing, which is like, hey, here's some free groceries. Here's some free childcare. None of it's free. It's all going to cost the taxpayers. But more importantly, what it's ultimately appealing to is losers. The American dream is not that you migrate here and somebody hands you a successful life that you never thought you could possibly achieve or amount to. The American dream is you show up here and your citizenship is by default a lottery ticket. And if you bust your ass and work hard, you can create something magnificent for yourself and your family and maybe even, you know, prosper to the point that you've accumulated generational wealth. Maybe you could do that. That is the American dream. It's unique to us. You never hear somebody say the Scandinavian dream, the Peruvian dream. You don't hear it. The French dream. French dream is about a pastry. Okay, but the point is, here, the American dream is supposed to cater to ambitious creatives, innovators, people who are self-reliant, driven. Okay, that's what the country was built on. What socialism is actually catering to are the participation trophy people who don't want to do the work to win, okay, but want to be treated like they did. Do you know when you work on a project in high school or college, and there's always that one guy that contributes nothing but gets to share the grade? That's essentially who socialism is catering to. And that's why the countries that implement it can't be sustained. In order for socialism to happen, you need people to go out and make money. But if your guiding light is don't ever get off your ass and let the government handle it, you're eventually going to run out of that actual money.
2: Just hold on to your pocketbook. They just put a lien on your money, your savings, and your retirement.
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18: The U.S. military is facing critical munitions shortages as a result of the Iran conflict, according to the Center for Strategic and International Studies. Before February 28th, it estimates the U.S. had 2,330 Patriot interceptors. Today, CSIS estimates the U.S. has 1/3 of its stockpile remaining. Even though Patriot interceptor missile production has increased, CSIS's missile defense expert Tom Caracco says it's a simple math problem.
19: You don't have to be a rocket scientist to figure out that the relative to the inventories of the Patriots and the FADs and the Standard Missiles, relative to those inventories at the start of Epic Fury, we have a problem.
18: President Trump announced earlier this month the U.S. would grant Ukraine a license to manufacture Patriot missile interceptors. If finalized, Ukraine would become just the second country after Japan licensed to produce the advanced Patriot missiles. For Military Matters in Washington, Jennifer Griffin, Fox News.
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17: 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In 1887, 20-year-old Ann Sullivan arrived in Tuscumbia, Alabama, with a daunting task ahead of her. It was at the Ivy Green Estate that she was to teach a girl whom others could not reach. Her name, Helen Keller. 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But finally, one word clicked. 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In that moment, Helen had the keys to unlock the barrier of language before her and change the way the world approached disabilities in education. 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

0: Fox Across America with Jimmy Fallon fired up to be joined by three ladies who have never lost their swag or their riz. And if you don't believe me, ask Larry Kudlow. The lovely ladies of Fox News Saturday Night, Annie, Leo, and Jen, back in the house. The crowd goes wild.
1: Yeah, hi, everybody.
0: We can't tell tales out of school, but we might be adding another girl to our staff soon. That's all we can say. Personally, that's the development of the week for us. You usually come on and talk about the show and tell me to stop eating because it's Thursday. Okay, but we had other developments this week. So we have a lot going on. We have a lot to update the American people on. But first and foremost, just nice to see you girls.
2: Yes. I know.
0: I was on vacation. I missed you. Yeah.
1: I said the month of July, we are all just on a bender. Sorry, everyone.
0: Everyone's gone. Yeah. Everyone's hammered. You had a bachelorette party.
1: Oh, my God. I've been drunk every day of July. And that includes today, baby. One more day.
0: Amen. It's 4 a.m. somewhere. Jen, where are you going next?
3: I'm going to Utah.
0: Whoa.
3: And then I'm going to Hawaii.
0: Stop it.
3: Yeah. Oh, yeah. It's going to be a big
0: week. For Kennedy's wedding.
3: Kennedy's wedding.
0: That is bananas.
3: Maybe I'll make it back.
0: You don't know. There's no promises.
3: No, no idea.
0: How does a flight from Utah to Hawaii work?
3: Well, it's half the time basically from here. So I want to cut the trip in half because that's a long ass flight.
0: It is a long ass flight.
3: So I'm flying to Utah first few days. Going to do some camping, hiking.
0: Oh, nice.
3: Then Hawaii flips things around.
0: Badass.
3: Booze cruise.
0: Wedding. Yeah, you are.
3: You know.
0: Now, Annie, you're on...
1: And you're the flower girl, right? Yeah.
3: Probably.
0: Annie, you're on the no-fly list, so you're local.
4: Yeah. After flying with you that one time in Seattle, I feel like I'm never getting on a plane again.
0: Guys, can I tell you a real story? I don't think anyone's ever heard this on the radio. Me and Annie once flew to Seattle for a stand-up gig so she could quarterback a TV package for the show and see her family and all of that stuff. The plane sat 150 people. She was the 400th person to board. So I've never seen anything like this in my life. I was literally watching the front, everyone walk on like an air marshal. They assumed I was the air marshal just so I could see you. And you were at the airport 2 hours before I was. I never saw you board that plane until they had already, like, closed the cabin door.
4: I was actually in a suitcase on the overhead bin. So.
1: And they kept saying you were an unaccompanied minor. And it was like, oh, no,
0: they would have let her on. You're the reason they have those signs in the bathrooms. Like, if you're being trafficked, you can go to a uniformed agent and say something.
1: Order an angel shot, Annie, please.
4: But we did make it. We had a cool car. That was a fun time.
0: We had a great time, except you don't know where you live. So we drove all over Seattle because we couldn't find our house.
4: I was navigating. And we went in a million circles.
0: We're typing in directions to your house.
1: Well, everybody knows that a Jimmy Fallon vacation requires a minimum of 200 miles of driving.
0: A day. A day.
1: No matter what.
0: We did 2,000 with Jenny and Lincoln last week.
3: Oh, that's a lot.
0: 2,000.
1: That's like the least relaxing thing to me.
0: But we like to drive.
1: I know.
0: So, like, we find a place and we go. They become like missions. You know what I mean? It's like 2.5 hours. You go see this thing or eat this thing or whatever the hell you do. Then you drive back and eat this thing. It's more relaxing than it sounds like because you're just listening to jams and you don't actually need to be there. But even on the days that we had shows, we gave ourselves somewhere to be.
1: Yeah.
0: So last week, Saturday night in Anaheim, we were at the Grove, sold it out. Hey, girl, Jen's friends were there.
3: Yeah.
0: In any event, we went. That was the day we went to Neverland. We wanted to go to Michael Jackson's house and see if Lincoln was cute enough to get in. So in any event, that was like a 4 hour drive each way. So like we literally got back to our hotel like an hour before the gig.
1: Right.
0: And had to like flash, shower, and sprint to the gig. And it was amazing.
1: We're also used to TV time. We're an hour in TV time.
0: And it's
1: like you have days and days. You can write the whole show in an hour.
0: Easily. Yeah. That's a good point. Annie, Leo, and Jen are in studio. I mentioned Larry Kudlow. Larry Kudlow in television hosts a Fox Business show every day from 4 to 5 p.m.
1: Yep.
0: What time, I'll let you guess first, the American people, so you can all formulate an answer in your head and play along at home. What time do you think Larry Kudlow leaves his office to go to his TV studio for a 4 o'clock show? Pause, let them think.
1: Which is, by the way, on a different floor, requires an elevator trip.
0: It's an elevator trip that you don't know when it's going to get there, and it's 8 floors below
3: and
0: your
3: a
0: office.
3: And walk down and half a hallway.
0: That's a long half a hallway.
1: It's a long hallway. Half a hallway.
0: And Larry Kudlow is 712 years old. He's not, you know.
3: It's the long walk.
0: This is not Menudo, okay? This is not a boy band. Okay, what time, Leo, does Larry Kudlow, now that everyone's formulated a guess in their head, what time does he leave for the studio?
1: This is scientific because we have calculated the average. We see it every single day. I would say the average is 3:56 p.m.
3: Correct.
0: She's not
1: correct.
0: Kidding.
1: 4 minutes
4: on a good day.
1: On a good day. He's on his way to the elevator.
0: So when we say things to you like TV time is a real thing.
1: Yes.
3: Yeah.
0: And we have a use of time that's very unique to what we do. You know, and oftentimes, like, it's almost fascinated when it's somebody's like, oh, I'll just change it. I'm like, but we have 3 seconds, and it gets changed.
3: It does.
1: Oh, you have a segment that's 6 minutes long. It's like, oh, my God, what are we going to talk about for 6 minutes? This is an eternity.
4: Yeah. Also crazy, too, right after the show ends, your show, the set is completely taken down. Like, yep. Literally 2 minutes after everyone's out.
0: Oh, yeah. They usually
4: have... Because they're doing something else.
0: Yeah, they pre-write the network apology when our show ends. Yes. It's already issued. It's a program tweet. You can see, because sometimes it goes out at 10:55. Well, the show's not even over yet. See, you guys don't know your time zones. But if you want to hang out with Annie, Leo, and Jen, possibly even a new female member of the team sometime soon, tickets are free at foxacrossamerica.com. That is also where you can see me live. And this fall, when we're going back out on the road, as part of our effort to integrate the two shows, some of you girls are going to be traveling with me. We're going to go do spots. It's going to be amazing. You can meet these chicks in person. How about that?
4: Yeah.
0: This is a meet and greet. You're going to meet your public, Annie. Mm. And maybe you can get them lost on the way to their house next time instead of me.
4: I will make sure I do that.
0: The lovely ladies of Fox News Saturday Night.
2: Get her out. 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
1: I'm John Saucier. Vote to advance Acting Attorney General Todd Blanche's nomination to officially become head of the Justice Department is postponed after two Republican senators withheld their support. Senators John Cornyn and Tom Tillis calling for the Trump administration to commit to never creating a proposed anti-weaponization fund. Senator Cornyn questions why the administration won't agree to it.
2: It's what he testified to under oath, so it's not like this is something new and different. And it causes me concern if they don't want to put it in writing that this is not something that is going to be enforceable in the long term.
1: We heard from Senator Elizabeth Warren. She blames President Trump for the nation's economic challenges.
3: For everybody out there who says they'd like to be paying less on their credit cards, they'd like to have a chance to be able to get a lower cost mortgage, the answer to that is your problem is exactly one human being.
1: America's listening to Fox News.
4: I'm Dan Tessman, and here's what's happening from ElkhornMediaGroup.com. The Oregon Department of Public Safety Standards and Training's Police Policy Committee will hear the results of an investigation into Umatilla County Sheriff Terry Rowan's arrest and resulting criminal charges in May of 2025 in Gillam County. Professional Standards Compliance Coordinator Melissa Lang Bacco states in a memo to the committee that Rowan's conduct violates the board's moral fitness standards. It's up to the committee to determine the disposition of the Rowan investigation. Joshua D.N. Davis was sentenced to nearly 42 years in prison for the first-degree murder of Pasco school bus driver Richard Linhart. Davis boarded a bus at Longfellow Elementary School in September 2021 and fatally stabbed Linhart in front of 35 children. The judge added time for deliberate cruelty and the destructive impact on the young witnesses present. Walla Walla Public Works has updated its 2026 preventative bridge maintenance plans. The previous plan of starting work on the Myra Road and Tossick Way bridges has been postponed due to the warm temperatures and the materials required. Preventative maintenance on 9 aging bridges will now begin next Tuesday at Wilbur Avenue, lasting up to 4 weeks with flaggers directing single-lane traffic. The $2 million project, mostly federally funded, involves structural repairs to extend bridge service life and maintain safety citywide. Wild Horse Resort and Casino is getting ready for the Wild Horse Ladies Golf Classic. CEO Gary George says volunteers help make the Epson Tour tournament a success, especially those who open their homes to the contestants.
5: A lot of these ladies just graduated from college, don't have a lot of money to work with, and so we ask for host housing. And so we have families that have volunteered to be a host.
4: While it's a three-day tourney, the golfers come early and stay as long as 6 days. For more, follow My Columbia Basin on Facebook.
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7: Good morning, I'm Doug Donahoe with your KTEL Walla Walla Valley weather. Look for areas of patchy smoke this afternoon, mainly after 2 o'clock. Otherwise, it'll be sunny with a high near 92 for Walla Walla, College Place, and Milton Freewater. Tonight, patchy smoke, then mostly clear with a low near 60. Get the latest weather updates anytime at ElkhornMediaGroup.com. And for the latest news and breaking news alerts, download the Elkhorn mobile app.
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0: Across America with Jimmy Fallon. This next guest, a big damn deal. Multimedia superstar. You might have saw her on Waters World last night. I did not. I shut it right off. I kid. You know you love her. You'll see her on Fox News Saturday night this weekend, crushing it as always. Katrina Campin's back in studio and the crowd goes wild. Hey, girl.
1: Hey, Jimmy. Thanks for having me. I'm excited about Saturday night, too.
0: All right. You're excited because you don't know what we're going to make you talk about yet.
1: I don't. And sometimes it's like whenever I come here, I'm like, should I ask what we're talking about?
0: No.
1: No, because it's always so much more authentic when I don't know what's happening.
0: The whole point of this, you know, but you're right. The whole point of this show is I don't know what I'm talking about. Everyone in that studio will tell you this, okay?
1: Oh, my God, I'm in tears.
0: I sit down in this chair. Josh, how many seconds on average am I in this chair before the show goes live? Tell the truth.
2: I mean, yesterday we were 20 seconds into the intro music.
1: How many? I don't have my earphones on. What did you say?
0: He said yesterday we were already on the air 20 seconds by the time I sat down. I make, because in comedy, you know how comedy works. They say your name and you walk out. So I can't sit here before the show comes on.
1: You lose your momentum.
0: So I walk in the door as the actual music is playing.
1: That's hysterical.
0: And have usually today, Tamara, our affiliate rep down the hall, had someone she wanted me to meet. I got here 13 seconds before showtime. She's like, oh, this is so-and-so from West Virginia. I'm like, I have 13 seconds and I'll talk to you for 11 of them. Watch this. And did. And then turned around.
1: She's like, I swear we have a host. He's coming.
0: He's coming.
1: He's coming.
0: It's a whole thing. But the point is,
1: that's what makes you so good, Jimmy.
0: I guess.
1: You are you.
0: That and the drugs. But no, when you get it. But there's a spontaneity to this show.
1: Absolutely.
0: Because it's a genuine talk show. Mm-hmm. It's not like an infomercial for a political party or an ideology, because I don't want to be in charge. The only thing I'm trying to do is, there's a lot of people listening to the show that are working, or maybe they're podcasting it and just starting their day, or somewhere they're on a military base in South Korea, like guy was telling me the other day at the meet and greet. And all you're trying to do is be a 3-hour cup of spiritual caffeine, pick up their day.
1: Yep.
0: You know, you might inform them, you might make them laugh, whatever the case may be, but you want to be a part of their day every day, that in that cycle of life kind of elevates the vibe. That's all I'm trying to do.
1: Bring laughter, and they trust you because they know you're authentic. You're not going to say something that you don't feel, and that's what makes you you.
0: Yeah, well, thanks for that.
1: That's why your contract was renewed.
0: Stop it, Katrina Campins. Look at me go.
1: Let's congratulate Jimmy.
0: You stop it right now.
1: I saw the post. I was like, yes.
0: Oh, come on.
1: Very happy for you.
0: Katrina Campins is here. She's one of the good ones. There's like three people I like in this building. You're not actually based here. Otherwise, I'd say there were four people I like in this building. Like three. Like genuinely, I hang out with one person in this building. I'm not even kidding. But no, we all get on fine.
1: Jimmy, everybody loves you.
0: Oh, you're like thanks.
1: I'm the family dog. You're the fun.
0: I am the family dog. That's the point.
1: You are the fun.
0: I'm going to kind of run onto every set wagging my tail. People are happy to see you. Some guy just pet my stomach in the elevator. I'm not
1: going
0: to. No. I'm kidding, Campins. Come on.
1: Oh, okay. I was going to say, wow. That's an HR thing, I think.
0: Depends how he looks. not if he was hot, it wasn't. Anyway. We're talking to Katrina Campins. There's a lot of stuff going on in the world.
1: Yeah, and by the way, Jimmy looks really tan. I look tan because I just came back from an 11-day vacation with friends and family and a lot of kids. But I also got a spray tan. Like, Jesse's like, why do you get a spray tan before vacation? He's like, my wife does that. I'm like, you don't want to be pale the first day.
0: Yeah.
1: And then what if you get a farmer's tan? Like, I went jet skiing.
0: Thank you.
1: Right? And then my whole face blew up like Kevin Hart did in that movie, you know? And then my arms were red, and so it's like,
0: I get it.
1: I don't know how we got on this. But anyway, yeah.
0: You want to represent. I have a Lake Tahoe tan, and I got it from jet skiing and boating. Same thing.
1: Really?
0: Yeah. So I just ate up a lot of sun, and we had a nice deck where we drank coffee for 3 hours every morning. Like, I was off. I went legitimately 9 days without looking at the news once. I did not see
1: Isn't that amazing sometimes?
0: Yes.
1: Because literally you just detox and then you realize, and then you hear, and you make fun of me when I tell you this, but when I go out on my lake and I hear the birds and I caught a gator.
0: You caught a gator?
1: Well, I didn't catch
0: it. How is that not the lead?
1: But I was thinking about Jimmy, and I was like,
0: this is the lead.
1: I know. So listen, so I had this is, I can't believe I forgot to tell you. So I had five gators, like big gators, right?
0: Uh-huh.
1: And nobody wanted to call the wildlife, right?
0: I'm listening.
1: Are you listening?
0: Yes,
1: are you okay?
0: God.
1: Okay.
0: I'm just making
1: tell me
0: a
1: if
0: note.
1: We have to go to commercial.
0: Nope.
1: So basically, I called wildlife and I'm like, hey, by the way, I have this gator and this family of gators, and like, it's a danger because I have kids and they may come grab the kids, blah, blah, blah. So this guy comes out with like this big sticker in the back of the truck that says, live gators, beware, whatever it is, you know? Then he comes out and he's like, you know, putting what they do, which is really interesting, is male gators eat their young.
0: No.
1: Okay. I didn't know this.
0: Yeah. Yeah.
1: So he puts this sound. It's like a sound on his phone, and then that attracts the gators. So all of a sudden, we had five gators like swarming towards my shoreline. I had called my sister and I said, bring the kids over. This is fun, educational. So my brother-in-law shows up, okay, and in slippers, like he's going to bed.
0: Uh-huh.
1: And the guy goes to him, you know, like white guy from, you know, always been in Florida his whole life. Like this is what he's done. Mm-hmm. He says, my man, come over here. You're going to help me catch this gator. My brother-in-law's like, what? So sure enough, I have photos and everything. Then they grab the gator 9 feet, 9 foot, I should uh-huh. say, put it in a wheelbarrow because we didn't have anything else.
0: Uh-huh.
1: And here they pulled it all the way to the truck. And the story gets better. There was already another gator in his truck that he had just caught. But when he fell on the gator because the gator was trying to get away, his little alarm, what's that alarm called when that older people wear when they fall?
0: Like a life alert?
1: Like a life alert went off. But he didn't hear it because there was so much commotion. An ambulance and fire rescue comes. Okay,
0: stop
1: during
0: it.
1: All this process, this is at my house. Yeah, and my next door neighbor's an ER doctor. So he's like, what's happening? And so I tell him the whole story. And he's like, oh, we were too busy watching the Dutton Ranch, like the episode when all the cattle get killed. We didn't hear any of this happening. So anyway, that's the latest. Yeah, adventure at my house with all of the kids watching.
0: If you're just joining us, Katrina Campins, a.k.a. the Crocodile Hunter, in studio.
1: Of course, there was always like a Karen. That's what it's called. Yeah, a Karen when I posted that's like, oh, my God, you're attacking the gator. I'm like, would you rather it be a gator or a kid?
0: Yeah.
1: Like,
0: thank you.
1: Amen.
0: You know, you're going to laugh.
1: Yeah.
0: Out in Lake Tahoe, they have obviously a lot of bears. That's a big, like, local deal adversity that they're facing right now. Is every house in Lake Tahoe you don't have garbage. You have a bear locker that the garbage has to be locked up inside this steel cabinet at the top of the driveway. Because if you put your garbage out, the bears will be attracted to it. If you leave food in your car, they're like, if you have a convertible, you left like a candy wrapper in it, they're going to rip the roof off. You know, if you have a regular car and you leave McDonald's fries in there, they're going to break the window and eat it. Or they're going to try to open the door first. So what's interesting, though, to the point you make, is I was reading in the Wall Street Journal last week. Brian Brenberg, of all people, sent me this. He's the one person who texted me on vacation. Because it was an article about Lake Tahoe and the bear problem that came out in the Wall Street Journal.
1: He's like, watch out, my friend.
0: The day I got there. He said, I hope this message finds you not in a bear's stomach.
1: That's so funny. That's so funny.
0: But anyway, I drag out the bear garbage, put it in the locker, and I noticed there are bear prints all over the locker, like all over it. So their bear was there the night before, like trying to make moves, like that's
1: holy
0: a thing
1: moly.
0: But back to the full point you made about there being a Karen. So when people call in bear encounters in Tahoe, there are two competing groups of people that are like activists that are the what about the bear people, which I can respect. But again, if a bear shows up and there's a kid on a tricycle, but you don't need to Harambe this guy. Okay, but the reason my man Harambe did get killed is unfortunately through the negligence of a parent. It looked like a life or death situation between the bear and the kid. And I think you got to err on the side of the kid, depending on the kid. I've met some kids.
1: I've met
0: some kids in Central Park where I'll put on a bear mask and kill them myself if I get away with it. But I'm talking about in this instance.
1: Yes.
0: But it's fascinating because these encounters, they're very humbling. Because you realize, like, wow, they are wild animals. And
1: yes.
0: We don't truly understand them, even if we think they do. Like, if you don't believe me, ask Siegfried and Wah. Do you remember? They're, like, they're doing magic tricks with the cat till the cat just bit them.
1: Well, when you go out into nature, you realize just how insignificant we are in this, you know,
0: yeah.
1: crazy world we live in. Mm-hmm. And just how silly it is what we do, you know? Like, you just realize, like, the importance of life in those moments. So I sit out, I watch the birds, see the gators, you know, like... It's a whole thing, the frogs, you know. Mm-hmm.
0: There is a bear in Lake Tahoe named Judy, who is a known thief. Like, she's been going to homes. There's a video in this Wall Street Journal article where she's in someone's house. She opens their fridge, rummages through it, and then knows how to open their freezer, too.
1: Wow.
0: Because they open door handles. So our house, which was on the lake itself, had bear wire. And when you're in it, they tell you to connect it around all the doors and turn on the 10,000 volts.
1: That's
0: so you don't have to worry about the bear coming in and eating dinner with you.
1: That's crazy. But I'm so happy to hear that you didn't connect to the news while you were away, because it's so important.
0: I didn't tweet, you know, nothing.
1: Yes. And when people, I do the same thing, like just when I was away right now, for I just wanted to be present with the kids, even the moments that they were driving me crazy. Like, you know, I just, I didn't want to know what was happening in the world, because that just puts things in perspective and you realize the importance of life. And I think also to that point, Jimmy, what I'm seeing in real estate right now is everybody's wanting to really buy a farm, homeschool their kids, buy some cattle and some horses, and just live the simple life. So I think the more technology we have, the more our family values are coming back, ironically, because there's no connection on social media and people really yearn for connection.
0: Yeah, that matters. Talking to Katrina Campins, you know, it's funny because we spent a lot of time this week covering the Fauci stuff. I think all of those lockdowns and COVID mismanagement, without getting sidetracked, though, but I think it really drew up the desire for homeschooling, you know, 100%. For a lot of people. Also, just because they saw the crazy stuff their kids were being taught and they were like, I don't need them to do this. And I think in a weird way, that's the one industry Fauci helped, is he probably helped homeschooling.
1: 100%.
0: Yep.
1: 100%. And I think that's also that's when people started to buy more farms.
0: Yes.
1: You know, like, and I know we talk about it a lot when I come on here, but, you know, I think the shows have also influenced that. But I think people have realized, wow, there's this other way of life where you can actually enjoy moments. And it's not this hustle culture where you're just rushing from one thing to another.
0: Yes.
1: And there's so much noise.
0: Yes.
1: Right?
0: That yes. we're... So basically what you're telling me is the show Yellowstone revolutionized real estate and fashion.
1: In a way, and Dunn Rant, well, fashion it definitely did, because now everybody, even last night I saw at like 11 o'clock at night, I went to go grab a drink, not alcohol, like...
0: Comes on our show and really tries to play like this goody two-shoe, Miss Congenial. Stop it.
1: I went to go get coconut milk. I have the receipt. I'll show you.
0: But I
1: saw like girls in, you know, in mini skirts with cowboy boots and cowboy hats. Like, and I was like, ah, I like your boots, girls. You know, they were like in their 20s or 30s. But I feel like everybody's just like wanting that vibe now,
0: No, the Western thing got big.
1: It did.
0: I used to wear like Scully Western shirts, like gunfighter shirts, like doing stand-up like 10 years ago, 5 years ago.
1: Yep.
0: But by like 5 years ago, everyone had them now.
1: I did it in college. Like I went to the University of Miami and we didn't really have like country karaoke bars or line dancing. So I would go all the way out west with my girlfriends that understood like the country culture. And that was my thing, you know? So I've liked country living and country culture for as long as I can remember.
0: Space is amazing. Just having space.
1: I thought you said space. Like, how did we go from cowboys to going to space with Elon?
0: I meant space.
1: I've never been there.
0: I know.
1: The club. We're talking about the club space? Or we're talking about space?
0: Talking about having space around
1: Having
0: you.
1: Space.
0: You're talking about the country.
1: There's all these. Yeah.
0: You're talking about the country and going out to the country. Okay. And I said, having space.
1: Yes, having space.
0: You took it. You turned into Buzz Lightyear.
1: My mind goes.
0: Yes, but not necessarily in a good way.
1: Not necessarily in a good way. I'll be the first to admit that. But yes, people want space. And that's why also the wealthy are buying compounds, are buying all their neighbors' land.
0: Yes.
1: You know, and multi-generational living. And the key to multi-generational living, because I realized this on vacation too, because we got multiple properties, is the space so that your family does not drive you insane. And so the kids have their own space. And so everybody kind of has their, because my sister and I duked it out on day two. Like,
0: I'll get out.
1: Yeah. Like major fight.
0: Did anybody videotape? It sounds hot. Did anyone videotape that?
1: No, it was about dishes, by the way. But nobody videotaped it because I think everybody was just like shocked at how, you know, because I'm pretty peaceful. But then she kept on pushing my buttons.
0: No, I can tell.
1: And then my Latina.
0: Yeah, I was just going to say that.
1: Fire came out and she wasn't pretty.
0: No, I see that on you. I know you well. We're talking to Katrina Campins. Because she is so sweet and spiritual, but those are the people that kill seven people and drown them in the bathtub.
1: I am peace and spiritual, but I do have this firecracker in me.
0: We're aware.
1: Like, the girl that I mentored tells me, she's like, don't go firecracker on them. I'm like, don't mess with my people because I will go firecracker your wife.
0: We've got to calm her down.
1: We had this conversation. She feels the same way.
0: I carry bear spray in my purse for moments like this. Don't go anywhere. We're going to try to subdue Katrina. We're back after this.
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0: is Fox Across America with Jimmy Failla. About to go back out on the road in August. I'll be in San Antonio August 15th, Rockford, Illinois August 22nd, and then Katrina Campus is in studio. Katrina, can I just read this to you?
1: Yes.
0: Okay, this is my schedule. I'm not making this up. From September 12th, which is the week after Labor Day, I am on the road every weekend till December 5th. Literally everyone. Okay, going to Fayetteville, Arkansas, Reading, Pennsylvania, Richmond, Virginia, Clearwater, Florida, Colorado Springs, Santa Rosa, California, Grand Junction, Indianapolis, Oklahoma City, Salt Lake City, Concord, New Hampshire. You're welcome.
1: Wow.
0: Got to get it done, man.
1: Wow. A lot of people will be very happy to see you, Jimmy. A
0: lot of drinks in the Delta Lounge. I'm kidding. I don't know. You know what's funny? I don't drink when I do stand-up.
1: Really?
0: I feel like it slows down my brain. And I'd rather just feel good, you know?
1: Yeah.
0: And I don't get arrogant when I'm drunk, but I do believe that stand-up jokes need to be enunciated in certain ways to maximize their impact.
1: Mm-hmm.
0: And if you slow down my brain, first of all, my recall is just a little slower. Second of all, that's the only thing I take pride in is I want this to go well.
1: Right.
0: I would be so mad. Like if
1: you would slur your words, you think?
0: No, I just mean I would be so mad if I blew like one joke in an hour and a half because it was preventable. You know what I'm saying?
1: Right.
0: That's like the challenge of TV. Like, you know.
1: You're not really a big drinker anymore, though.
0: No, it's mostly meth. You know what I mean? It's, you know, because the weight, there's too many calories in the booze. But
1: unless it's a little bit of whiskey.
0: Thank you. Hey, can my son do Zins? Are they bad for him? Do you know what Zins
1: are?
0: All right, so you're not the right person to ask.
1: No, I'm probably too old to ask. What are Zins?
0: It's like a tobacco. Josh, it's like a dip, right?
1: Oh, is that what Hannity promotes?
2: Yeah, it's
1: the thing you put
2: dip
1: in your mouth?
0: Yeah. Can Lincoln do Zins or are they bad for him, Josh? Be honest.
2: I honestly 100% don't know.
0: Okay.
2: I would say steer clear, but that's just me.
0: All right, fair.
1: I mean, it's tobacco and it's nicotine.
0: But Emerson, our resident expert on everything, self-proclaimed. Emerson, Zins, yay or nay?
3: This is probably my favorite question that you've asked me on the show.
0: Is that true?
3: Yeah.
0: Well, are you doing a Zin right now?
3: It's like you're in college with me.
0: Come on. So he can only do it if he's going to be in college?
3: I guess so.
0: Mikey, Zin, yay or nay?
4: I'm more of just a cigar guy. So
0: Mikey,
4: like you.
0: He is.
1: Can someone tell me what Zins is? You put it's like
3: you put it in your gum and it's just a nicotine patch.
1: So many of my athlete friends, sorry, I'm here like I'm a dork, like I'm on telephone. So many of my athlete friends did this in college, like for sports, baseball, and everything else.
3: Yeah. But
0: they're not good for you.
3: No.
1: I mean, I'm sure you're going to get gum. I don't want to knock on with gum cancer or something.
0: Ah, jeez.
1: I mean, I don't know.
0: So you shouldn't do a lot
1: of it. Don't ask me.
0: You sell mansions. You don't have to give us medical advice. Come on. She's.
1: I'm not a jack of all trades here.
0: Christina Fauci joining us in the studio. She has a hyphenated last name.
1: I mean, they do throw me into the fire everywhere I go. Like, hey, talk about this topic. Well,
0: it's Katrina Fauci Campus. It's hyphenated. Me and Kamens are hanging out Saturday night on Fox News Saturday night.
1: I'm excited.
0: You should all watch it.
1: We will not be drinking.
0: No, we're actually sober on that show.
1: Yeah.
0: You know, it's weird. I always wonder about other late night shows, and I think they probably do have drinks in the green room. We do
1: 100%.
0: Not. And we do not because we're a news network.
1: Yeah. Sometimes we go like to the bar
0: after
1: the
0: show.
1: After the show. But I don't trust myself to drink beforehand,
0: same.
1: Saying, because my brain won't
0: work. But maybe we'll give out Zins.
1: Maybe we'll give out Zins. If I try that, I'll probably like get high. You probably get high on nicotine or something, right?
0: Oh, hell.
1: I would not try that before the show.
0: Katrina Campins, everybody. The nice thing about my show is if we were drunk, no one would know the difference.
1: No one would know the difference.
0: See you tomorrow, everybody.
5: Thank you, everybody.
6: Thank you.
5: Thank you, everybody. Thank you, everybody.
6: Thank you,
5: everybody.
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9: 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Good morning, I'm Doug Donahoe with your KTEL Walla Walla Valley weather. Look for areas of patchy smoke this afternoon, mainly after 2 o'clock. Otherwise, it'll be sunny with a high near 92 for Walla Walla, College Place, and Milton Freewater. Tonight, patchy smoke, then mostly clear with a low near 60. Get the latest weather updates anytime at elkhornmediagroup.com. And for the latest news and breaking news alerts, download the Elkhorn mobile app.
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12: The president facing pushback on Capitol Hill. I'm Lisa Brady, Fox News. President Trump says he may pull the nomination of Acting Attorney General Todd Blanche temporarily after hitting a Republican roadblock led by two senators who are leaving office in January.
13: Fox has heard from multiple sources that there are other senators who have the same concerns, and they are not directly about Todd Blanche at all himself.
12: Fox's David Spunt.
13: Now, the concerns relate to an IRS settlement with the Trump family that offers blanket immunity for the president and members of his family to be protected from tax audits and fines in the past. Now, both senators, and we're learning others, wanted in writing that the immunity does not apply to future tax years for the Trumps.
12: A Senate panel postponing its vote on Blanche's nomination yesterday. The top Senate Democrat wants to create a new federal agency to investigate possible corruption in the Trump administration.
14: A proposal from Senate Democratic leader Chuck Schumer would form a federal anti-corruption bureau amid what he says is unprecedented profits from President Trump and members of his family, totaling $4 billion.
15: The presidency is supposed to be a public trust. Trump has turned it into the single most profitable scam of his entire life.
14: The White House has repeatedly denied allegations President Trump has profited from the presidency or engaged in conflicts of interest. Schumer's bill is highly unlikely to advance in the Republican-led chamber, but is part of a Democratic pitch to voters ahead of the midterm elections.
12: Fox's Jared Halpern at the White House. A federal anti-fraud task force says it's working to protect taxpayer money, building partnerships around the country.
16: A dedicated coalition of state and federal public servants committed to guarding taxpayer dollars like they guard their own bank accounts.
12: Assistant Attorney General Colin McDonald in South Carolina announcing data sharing agreements with six states. 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
2: The father of a school shooter learns his fate.
3: This is the first parent in Georgia and only the third in the country to be convicted for a mass school shooting committed by their child. And in this case, the dad gifted his then 14-year-old son an AR-15 rifle used to kill four people.
2: Fox's Madison Scarpino. Prosecutors say 55-year-old Colin Gray failed to address his son's deteriorating mental health or remove his access to guns. He was sentenced today to 15 years in prison after being convicted in March of multiple counts, including second-degree murder. His son is now 16 and was sentenced this week to life in prison after pleading guilty to 55 counts. The son of an assistant NFL coach will have a mental evaluation before a criminal case continues after his mother was shot.
4: Elijah Zion Bienemy is facing felony charges in his mother's shooting, and a judge has cleared the way for him to undergo a competency evaluation. Bienemy is the 27-year-old son of former Washington Commanders coach Eric Bienemy and is accused of shooting Mia Bienemy several times on Sunday night at the family's home. The motion asking for the evaluation was filed by the Loudoun County, Virginia Public Defender's Office, which argues that Bienemy has significant mental health issues and cannot assist in his own defense. Investigators have not revealed a motive in the incident. Mia Bienemy remains hospitalized but is out of the intensive care unit. Tanya J. Powers, Fox News.
2: Eric Bienemy is currently an assistant coach with the Kansas City Chiefs. Just getting word of a shakeup in the Wisconsin race for governor. Former Lieutenant Governor Mandela Barnes just dropping out of the Democratic primary. The third Democrat to exit the crowded race, which includes Democratic Socialist Francesca Hong, who's been gaining in some recent polls, and Milwaukee County Executive David Crowley, endorsed by outgoing Governor Tony Evers. An hour to the close on Wall Street, the Dow up 600. 37 points. I'm Lisa Brady, Fox News.
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7: Welcome to the Guy Benson Show with Christine, Dylan, and Joel. I'm Harry Hurley, honored to fill in today for Guy, and joining us right up front as we begin today's program on a busy news day, one of President Trump's favorite elected officials in the entire country. He is Bruce Blakeman. He is the Nassau County executive and the Republican nominee for governor of the state of New York. Bruce, it is a pleasure to welcome you to the program.
8: Well, it's my honor, Harry. Thank you so much for having me.
7: And I want all of our listeners to know I'm just meeting Bruce. It's the first time we've heard each other's voices, but I've known Bruce's brother, the great Brad Blakeman, for a long, long time. So I feel like I know you, Bruce, for a long time because I've talked to your brother about you. I've watched your career. And I meant what I said about that. I know President Trump is coming in to your area to be with you, to campaign. He's unconditionally endorsed you. And many people believe that you are running against the worst governor in America. I'd be shocked if

0: you don't feel that way. And I'll tell you what, I'll trip over my own tongue when I say that, because there's a lot of competition here. Gavin Newsom, Tim Walz, J.B. Pritzker, just to name a few. But I think you're running against the worst of them all.
1: Well, Harry, you're absolutely right. Kathy Hochul is the worst governor in America. We are the most overtaxed state in the United States of America. We're the most overregulated state. That's why thousands of businesses taking hundreds of thousands of jobs have left New York. Our electric bills are 70% higher than the national average, 70% higher. I mean, we are in a death spiral, and she's also the most pro-criminal governor in the United States of America. She gets straight F's on a report card, and she is the worst governor in America. And that's why independent voters are joining Republicans and common sense Democrats, and they are supporting my candidacy. And that's why January 1st, there will be a new governor in the state of New York.
0: You're listening to Bruce Blakeman, Nassau County executive, the Republican nominee for governor of New York. Now, I went into the tabulars. You know, the top line stuff is interesting and all that, you know, who's winning, and it's real close. It's a margin of error race, which I think you should be thrilled about. But I went into the tabulars. You are winning right now with New Yorkers, with independents. And here's another very, very tough thing for the incumbent to overcome. This is very bad news for Governor Hochul. She's at 61% of New Yorkers saying she does not deserve to be reelected. So when you take a poll that is margin of error, so you're right there in the horse race, you're winning comfortably, I think it was 10 points, if I'm not mistaken, with independents. And I do think there are disaffected Democrats that just aren't willing to go along with these Democrats, socialists of America, and all this stuff that we said. I mean, look at today. You're dealing with a governor and an attorney general that are saying you, Bruce Blakeman, cannot, your county of Nassau, you cannot cooperate with ICE. In other words, you cannot cooperate with the police. Who says that? Who does that?
1: Well, Kathy Hochul does, and Letitia James does. Let me tell you something, Harry. I had the most comprehensive agreement with ICE in the United States. And as a result, in 1 year, we removed from my county 2,000 illegal migrants with criminal records ranging from attempted murder, rape, robbery, burglary, drug dealing, gang activity, 2,000. And you know how we did it? We did it by working with ICE, and we didn't raid one business, one school, one church, one daycare center. And it went completely smooth with no incidents whatsoever. And Kathy Hochul, if she's listening, which I doubt she would ever listen to your show because it doesn't match her philosophy, but if Kathy Hochul were listening, what I would say to her is, Kathy, where do you want me to put those 2,000 criminals? What community do you want to destroy? Instead of denigrating me, my police department, my sheriff's department, and our federal partners, ICE, you should be thanking us for removing these criminals from our communities.
0: Bruce, if they sign a law, if they write with their erasable ink a policy ordering counties and municipalities to not cooperate with ICE, do you have to follow something like that?
1: Well, right now, we are exploring it with our lawyers. Obviously, we want to fight it. We have talked to ICE's lawyers. We have talked to other counties in New York State that have agreements with ICE. People are up in arms. And this just demonstrates, again, that Kathy Hochul puts criminals before victims. She puts criminals before neighborhoods. Every major initiative, from cashless bail to the HALT Act to raise the age, has been promulgated by Kathy Hochul to make our communities less safe and make it easier for criminals to prey on our neighborhoods. I mean, it's a disgrace, and I'll correct it when I become governor.
0: It is Bruce Blakeman visiting on The Guy Benson Show, the Republican nominee for governor of the great state of New York, that if you're governor, will be even greater. I can only imagine how it would be an infusion of energy an infusion of positivity in terms of the change in philosophy of governance. I mean, look at this hideous luxury tax. Now, imagine you're one of those 950 or 960,000 people that just got doxxed by Zohran Mamdani because they decided to publish your name, your exact address, and other personal details after already an insurance executive got killed because somebody knew exactly where he was going to be and who he was and all of that. I thought that was hideous on its face to dox people like that, put them in danger with what's been going on. I don't think it's a stretch that you have to think that way. And what, the fact that you own a $5 million property, they think they have the right to sock you with some 10 days notice and some massive tax increase. What are your thoughts about that, Bruce?
1: Well, first of all, when high net worth individuals leave, as they have New York, they took $11 billion in tax revenue with them. And who else did they hurt? The middle class, because the middle class has to pick up that gap. And they have to pay the difference when high net worth individuals leave. Plus, it hurts the carpenter, the electrician, the plumber, the waiter, the waitress, the bartender, the dog walker, the cleaning service. I mean, it has a deleterious effect on the middle class. And that's exactly what Mamdani and Hochul are doing. They're driving high net worth individuals out of our state. They're finding refuge in places like Texas, Florida, North Carolina, South Carolina, Arizona. And as a result, they're not the ones that get hurt because they got the money to move. Who gets hurt? The real estate industry. All of these people that are in business that depend on these high net worth individuals. So it really hurts the middle class the most. And the outing of people just because they have money is a disgrace. Mamdani has anti-American values. He hates capitalism. He talks about rugged individualism as if it's a bad thing. He touts collectivism, which is a code word for communism. This is a really bad guy. And Kathy Hochul is now Comrade Kathy. She walks lockstep with him in everything that he does because he's running the Democratic Party now in the state of New York, and she is subservient to him. And that's why, Harry, people are miserable in New York State. And that's why her disapprovals are so high. And now they want me to come in and be the pilot that gets us out of the death spiral. And I know how to do that. I have the safest county in America, according to U.S. News and World Report. I haven't raised taxes in 4 years. I've had four budget surpluses and seven bond upgrades, which is unprecedented. My county is larger than eight states in population. I know how to run a big organization. And by the way, I will welcome business in. Because business creates jobs and economic prosperity. And if you got more money in your pocket, you get to make the choices on how you want to spend your money rather than the government.
0: We are visiting with the highly regarded Nassau County executive, Bruce Blakeman. He is the Republican nominee for governor of the state of New York. And it could be the perfect storm. I think it is the perfect storm. The right candidate at the right time with the right message. It's beyond now mini California. New York right now, moving companies, leading industry. People are just fleeing. Wealth flight is unbelievable, and I could not agree more. Some would call it the law of unintended consequences, but whenever Democrats, socialists, communists like Mamdani put a line item and anticipate revenue, you ever notice, Bruce, they never realize the anticipated revenue because socialism has a 100% failure of a track record. That money will not happen because they have the brains and they have the financial means to avoid that luxury tax. They will avoid it by walking with their feet and flying in airplanes away. It's crazy what they're doing.
1: Well, Harry, you're absolutely right. And here's the thing. The fact of the matter is that we don't have a revenue problem in New York State. We have a spending problem. Our budget in New York State is twice that of Florida, and they have 4 million more people. And by the way, I spoke to Governor DeSantis 2 months ago. We sat together at a function, and he was saying to me, he says, Bruce, I can't wait till you're a governor. In one respect, and in another respect, I'm going to miss out on all those people from New York who are moving to Florida. And I might even lose some if you're a governor, he said, because Every New Yorker that comes down there is happy because they were miserable in New York. I want to make people happy in New York, put New Yorkers first. And Harry, think about this. Kathy Hochul has spent $8 billion of our taxpayer money on illegal migrants. Free housing, free food, free transportation, a free cell phone. They get more than New Yorkers get. It's outrageous. So on day one, when I become governor, we are no longer a sanctuary state. I will take that money, cut taxes, and invest in New Yorkers, not on people who've been here for 15 minutes and come to New York and think they can get everything for free.
0: Republican nominee for governor, Bruce Blakeman, the Nassau County executive, is our guest for today. Bruce, two-minute drill. Give your listeners, and you have many listeners right now in New York State listening to you, what would be the difference in terms of philosophy of governance? How would New York State be with you as governor? And you already know, and we already know, what it is like with Kathy Hochul. But what would be the difference between the two of you?
1: Well, it's very simple. So first of all, I'll put New Yorkers first, make them happy because they're miserable now under Kathy Hochul. I'm going to cut your taxes. I can cut your energy bills in half by ending the green energy scam that Kathy Hochul takes money out of your electric bill every single month. That's why our electric rates are 70% higher than the national average. I will make for safer communities, and I will bring in business that will create really good jobs with good benefits and good pay so people have more money in their pockets so they're not living paycheck to paycheck, and they can afford not only the necessities of life but some of the luxuries too, like maybe taking your kids on vacation or buying your daughter a prom dress without having to sweat it out. I'm going to restore common sense and good judgment and American values to New York State government.
0: Bruce, 30 seconds to a hard break. You were blocked by Democrats from a New York City parade and you being able to speak because, quote unquote, you represent Trump. Zohran Mamdani, I think it's more than 16,000 people as of a few hours ago, have signed a petition. They do not want him speaking. They don't want him attending the September 11th, 25th anniversary. Should he not go?
1: Here's what I said. I said, if he goes, turn your back on him. That's the best way to protest him attending.
0: Bruce, great to present you today. We'll speak again, I am sure.
1: Thanks so much, Harry. Appreciate it.
0: You're welcome. Bruce Blakeman, candidate for governor of New York, Nassau County executive, visiting right here on The Guy Benson Show. We'll be right back.
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0: Welcome to the Guy Benson Show with Christine Dillon and Joel. I'm Harry Hurley filling in today for Guy, and thank you to Guy and Christine, the entire team, for having me. It's been a great experience, as always. Well, no real surprise. When we get to next week, before you know how fast time is going by. Rand Paul has made it clear his Senate panel, which is the Homeland Security and Government Affairs Committee of the United States Senate, they will hold a vote next week holding Dr. Anthony Fauci in contempt. Rand Paul has confirmed that. What I thought was very interesting, Chad Pergram, the Fox News Channel Washington correspondent, congressional correspondent to be precise, he is like a human encyclopedia. You always hear him say things like, it's all about the math. And it is. And that's why, for example, things that pass the House, because you need just a simple majority, and with the margins as close as they are, that's tough. But they're able to do it. because they don't have a filibuster. The loyal opposition can't block the majority. And I think they really have to do something. I know there are many pure, good and good intentioned senators who believe that the filibuster in the Senate is important for the minority, or you would absolutely just you wouldn't count. They just could do like what the House does. You could just get steamrolled. But there are a lot of things that the American people want that Democrats are blocking right now, like the Save America Act. So Chad Pergram said yesterday that the United States Senate has not found someone in contempt in something like 60 years, close to it, over 50 years, since like 1971. It looks like that streak is going to come. Joe DiMaggio's 56-game hitting streak came to a close. It looks like that one is going to come to a close, because depending on which counter you believe, the number 111 has been much touted that Dr. Fauci answered by taking his Fifth Amendment of the Constitution privilege. Now, what's going to be interesting, he gave a statement. So there's going to have to be some kind of determination that once he gave a statement, did he waive his right of his Fifth Amendment privilege? Many reasonable, they're not, you know, over the top or partisan, many reasonable scholars believe that you have to take the Fifth entirely. You don't get away with trashing the chairman of the committee and making your statement, and then, oh, by the way, when the questions come, say, I'm going to exercise my Fifth Amendment right. So it's going to be interesting how that is decided. And it's important that that be decided for going forward. The other thing that's going to have to be decided, was Anthony Fauci required to answer questions because he had the full preemptive pardon by former President Biden? All of this, very, very interesting. We're going to be right back. Don't go away. Jesse Arm is next. It's the Guy Benson Show.

0: Too many politicians are only interested in padding their resumes and their wallets. I'm Michael Baumgartner, and I'm taking on the D.C. corruption. I sponsored a law banning representatives from trading stocks. Politicians shouldn't get rich on inside information, and they should remember that they're voting for you, not their pocketbooks. It's time members of Congress remember they are elected to serve, not to get rich. I'm Michael Baumgartner, candidate for Congress, and I approve this message because you deserve a government that you can trust.
1: Fox News, I'm Carmen Roberts. President Trump posts online he may temporarily pull Todd Blanche's nomination for attorney general and renominate him next year.
2: A vote in the Senate Judiciary Committee was postponed after Republican Senators John Cornyn and Tom Tillis demanded more information from the Justice Department about ending a weaponization fund and other elements of a settlement between the president and the IRS.
1: Fox's Jared Halpern. A judge in Georgia sentences Colin Gray, the father of the Appalachian High School mass shooting, to 15 years in prison. Judge Nicholas Prim.
3: The warning lights were flashing brighter and brighter. And you didn't get him help, and you didn't remove his access to the guns.
1: Gray gave the son an assault rifle, which he used in 2024 to kill two students and two teachers. 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
5: I'm Dan Tessman with your Walla Walla Valley weather update. Sunny, and there will be some patchy smoke this afternoon. Expect calm wind and a high near 92. Tonight, mostly clear, and there will still be some patchy smoke before 8 p.m. Expect calm wind and a low around 60. And tomorrow, sunny with light and variable wind. Expect a high near 96. 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

0: filling in for Guy Benson, here's Harry Hurley.
1: Why, thank you very much. Welcome back to the Guy Benson Show with Christine Dillon and Joelle. I'm Harry Hurley, an honor to fill in for Guy Benson today on a busy news day. I'm a huge fan of quality pollsters. I'll tell you what I'm not a big fan of, and that is bad polling. When you look into the question methodology and how questions are raised, and if you're polling two candidates, did half of the respondents hear the candidate of each party named first? What that means is not every respondent will hear each candidate, but what you're supposed to do in a quality poll, because if you've ever heard this before, and I do believe it's true, if you get column A, if you are fortunate enough to draw, if there's a drawing for it in your hometown or if you're running at a higher level, if you get column A, it's worth 10%. You have to remember, not everybody, you're a high information voter. A Guy Benson Show radio listener is a very high information voter. But there are very low information voters in this country that they just show up. And now they don't even have to show up because these ballots just come to you. And they don't even know. They don't even know who they're voting for. So you want that kind of integrity in polling. I'm a big fan of credible polling. I am an absolute antagonist of garbage polling. And there's a lot of garbage out there where they're just looking for a result and they want it. They want to push it a certain way. That's why, thank God, push polling is illegal now in America. Joining us now on the Guy Benson Show Newsmaker Hotline is Jesse Arm, Vice President at the Manhattan Institute. And I was just talking about you behind your back, and a pollster, a good pollster, a credible pollster, an honest pollster. Jesse, welcome to the program.
2: It's great to be on with you, and thank you for the kind words.
1: Well, it's true. You know this. It's very hard to find credible polling. And you know the trick. The trick is they get it wrong for an entire election to try to help out, you know, their favorite side. And then right before Election Day, the final poll, the absolute final poll, look at us. They will get closer because then when it's over, they want to say how close they were. But there's a lot of bad polling that goes on out there. But when you know where to find intellectually honest, decent polling, the data, and I'm a big fan of the tabulars. I love to go in and see things that don't typically even get reported, but can yield tremendous information. Let me give you an example. We just a little while ago spoke with the Republican candidate for governor of New York. He's basically in a statistical dead heat. But when you look at things like, does the governor, Kathy Hochul, deserve to be reelected? New York State voters, 61% say no. On is New York State on the right track? 57% say no. So do you agree that, and if you don't agree, please correct me and I'll learn from you, but do you agree that things like that, they don't get reported as often because they report the horse race of who's winning, but aren't they important things to give you a window inside how people are actually feeling that are voters that will ultimately decide things? Your thoughts, Jesse?
2: Well, I have to say you dropped out for me for 1 second there, so I'll respond in aggregate here and tell me afterwards if I missed anything important that you covered there. Look, I think that polling in general is definitely manipulated very often. We take our work at the Manhattan Institute, our approach to data on this front, very seriously. Look, I think the clearest evidence that we don't do push polling is the fact that we produce outcomes all of the time that don't confirm our priors. You can go look at all of our policy work and see sort of where we fall on the spectrum. And it's not the case that our position is always the popular one. And we're not afraid to, you know, point that out to the masses when it is the case, you know. But in this instance, with some of our latest polling, I do think it is the case that the median voter is pining for something different, something that's not around any longer, at least on approach to welfare and welfare reform. We're 30 years out now from the landmark Bill Clinton welfare reform package and the kind of common sense approach that Americans need support, and that's fine and well and good. But yeah. If they're going to get it from the taxpayer, they got to work for it. And these are things that are borne out to be very popular from our latest data. And it's strange to see these things happening when in the Democratic Party, it appears that the ascendant force is socialism.
1: And Bill, as you know, 30 years ago, rather Jesse, about Bill Clinton. That's why I said Bill. About Bill Clinton, he worked with Newt Gingrich. He worked with Republicans. That's like a high crime today. You would never see Democrats working with Republicans. That Democrat president who wanted a second term, who famously triangulated, who worked with the Republican majority, which, as you know, they had not been in the majority in something like 40 years. So he knew they're in the majority. If he's going to get anything done, he's got to work with them. And he did. And you're right. In Bill Clinton's welfare, which was working with Republicans, there was a workfare component. That's like a criminal offense today for the Democrat socialists of America. Jesse, do you poll the temperature of the American people with respect to the Democrat socialists of America? Because their agenda is so horrifically just crazy. I mean, they want to eliminate president. They want to eliminate the Senate. They want to mess with the Supreme Court. No police, no prisons, no ICE. No, I mean, I could go on and on and on and on. A majority of the American people aren't ready to sign on to that level of crazy, are they?
2: Yeah, well, much of the Democratic Socialist agenda, we tested that in this poll, about abolition of police, prison, and borders, these are extremely unpopular things, okay? I mean, getting rid of the police, that is only supported by a tiny, tiny fraction of voters. Ditto for prisons and borders. These people are in a minority within a minority. They're even a minority within very left-leaning voters. But what I will say, and it is a little bit more scary, something that we do have to reckon with, is that within the Democratic Party today, there's a large constituency that considers themselves to be socialist.
1: I know.
2: At this
1: it's crazy.
2: It's approaching something like 50-50. This is no longer polarized terminology in the traditional sense. Socialism is not a scary or dirty word to these folks.
1: Is El Saeed going to defeat Stevens in the Democrat primary in Michigan?
2: Well, there's new polling out from Emerson today that suggests he's got a double-digit lead. El Saeed, I think, is one of the scariest figures in American public life today. He makes no bones about the fact that he holds sympathies for Islamist terrorists, one in right in his backyard there in West Bloomfield, Michigan, which is my hometown, nearly rammed an explosive-laden truck into a synagogue preschool with 140 kids inside and suggested that even to condemn it would be a risk from his perspective. He also got out there in the aftermath of that and suggested that hurt people, that we've got to feel bad for this guy who saw some grievance happening thousands of miles from the American shores and decided that he needed to do something about it, so he was going to kill a bunch of preschoolers. And we've got a Senate candidate in Michigan who looks to be the odds-on favorite to win on Tuesday, who thinks, okay, there's some sense behind that, who can't full-throatedly condemn abject jihadi terrorism.
1: Incredible.
2: So it's deeply concerning.
1: Jesse Arm, this was my favorite comment, and it was before this poll with him up by 15 points. He was getting scared that what do they say about mirrors in your car? Objects are closer than they appear. He was getting a little bit scared, so he came out and said, and this is so incredible, he said, "I'm not a socialist. I'm a capitalist." I'm not kidding you, Jesse Arm. He said that. He's not a capitalist.
2: Look, these guys are smart politicians, okay? You can't ignore the fact that in both the Cuomo Mamdani race, the Graham Plattner versus the former governor there in Maine, Janet Mills, And in this race in Michigan between Abdul El-Sayed and Haley Stevens, we'd be hard-pressed not to admit the fact that the more capable communicator, the better retail politician in all three of those instances is the hardline progressive socialist. So Democratic establishment, figure it out. Figure out what you're for that they're against, because if you don't want to get eaten alive from the inside out here, you're going to need to tell us affirmatively, the American people, what it is that you stand for. There's an appetite. There's people there. There's, you know, the black vote in Michigan is, you know, in the high double digits, heavily in favor of the more moderate option here. So there's a base of support for the normies within Democratic politics, but they got to get out there and they've got to send capable articulators to tell people what they are for and why they don't fully hate America as much as the hardline Islamo-communists.
1: We are visiting with Jesse Arm, vice president at the Manhattan Institute, pollster, and really terrific guest. Now, the Obama Presidential Center, this is, I will call it an abomination. It is an abomination that so many contractors have not been paid. And you know what that means. These are people that this puts them out of work. This can destroy their company and end their company, and that they think it's okay to do this kind of thing. So I know that subcontractors have filed a whole new set of payment claims totaling near $1 million in this latest iteration. What are your thoughts about that just incredible disrespect being shown? And if I'm not mistaken, Jesse, many of the contractors, minority contractors.
2: Yeah, look, I don't think that anyone should claim Barack Obama personally sat in the accounts payable office and refused to write this contractor a check. The legal responsibility for that will have to be sorted out. But there's political symbolism here, and I think it's frankly devastating. This project was presented as a national model of progressive development, right? They got to do the equitable contracting. They got to do all the minority-owned businesses. They got to do the union jobs and economic empowerment for Chicago's South Side. And then this project opens and all the celebrities come through, Bono, Bruce Springsteen, John Legend, you name it. And then what happens along the way is that some of these small businesses and tradesmen who actually built it, they're still fighting to get paid, okay? Now one of these subcontractors, this is what you're alluding to, has shut down and laid off something like 25, 30 union guys, okay? Yeah. That captures the central failure of modern progressive governance. You got enormous moral ambition at the beginning. You got weak managerial competence in the middle. And then you do a big, fancy, lavish celebration at the end. And Democrats have become very good at symbolically honoring working people and minority businesses, but far less interested in whether the institutions operating in their name actually deliver for those kinds of people.
1: It's such
2: you
1: a good
2: don't
1: point.
2: Empower these small businesses by putting them in some press release. You empower them by running the project competently and paying them for their work. And I just have to leave you with this. What if it were Elon Musk? What if it were some for-profit enterprise?
1: You would never hear the end of it.
2: Losing their minds, but when Barack Obama is involved, all is forgotten, forgiven, and he gets a free pass.
1: It's 100% correct. Jesse Arm, vice president of the Manhattan Institute, visiting on the Guy Benson Show. We know history. Probably every living person, their entire lifetime, the party in power at the midterm election loses seats in the House of Representatives. And because the margin is so close, if passes prologue, then the Democrats are going to win the House. I want to point out a couple of things, and you have a lot more to offer than I do, but I want to put this into play. The redistricting, I believe, puts the Republicans in play. Without that, I would just say the Democrats take the House. I'm not ready to say by exactly how many. It would still be close, but it wouldn't be as razor thin as it is now. But it would be within 10, maybe 15 tops, something like that. Redistricting, I think, puts the Republicans back into it. However, the calculus of the Iran war, the price of a gallon of gasoline, that's the other thing throughout all of history. If you tell me the price of a gallon of gasoline, usually you can say who's going to win. That's in play right now, the cost of food and everything else. And of course, other than September 11th, 2001, with the November election right after that, that is the only one that I can remember where the model that I just described failed to occur. Are we looking at a Democrat majority in the House?
2: No, Yeah, I mean, that should be the operating assumption for everybody, right? Because of all of the reasons you just raised, the fundamentals of this cycle suggest that Democrats are positioned to win. But we've got this weird subplot going on now. We're still in the middle of the summer. And that subplot is the fact that hard left, Islamist adjacent, communist sympathetic figures are the ascendant force within Democratic politics.
1: So Republicans
2: are going to get this unique opportunity ahead of November to frame themselves as, even though you don't like us, we're not them, we're not crazy, we are tethered to reality, and it may do them some good. They may be able to not get beat too badly.
1: Could they hold serve and keep the majority because of this DSA?
2: Everything's possible, especially because of how aggressive gerrymandering things have gotten. It's tight margins on both sides. The Senate and the House are still very much in play. Anyone who says otherwise is not being totally honest.
1: But if you had to pick, though, Republicans win the Senate, Democrats win the House.
2: Luckily, I don't have to pick.
1: All right, I'll pick it for us. Jesse, great to visit with you.
2: Good to be with you. Take care.
1: Real pleasure. We'll be right back. This is The Guy Benson Show.
0: Miss a minute, miss a lot. 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

0: Welcome back to the one and only Guy Benson Show with Christine Dillon and Joelle. I'm Harry Hurley, filling in today for Guy Benson, and thank you to Guy and the team for the opportunity to spend some time with this phenomenal audience. So you never want anyone blocking your nomination. You want to get the votes you need to be confirmed, but of course you really, really never want it to be members of your own party. And you got to call it what it is. I know John Cornyn a little bit. We met actually in the green room at Fox News Channel. And I know of Tom Tillis for a long time as well. And if each of them had been the nominee and had received President Trump's endorsement, they both would have won. And we wouldn't even be talking about this right now. Todd Blanche would already have been confirmed. Now it's a hot mess. You've got Senators Cornyn and Tillis. And I actually think they're not asking for just one thing. You know, you can kind of tell this when you see it, when someone asks for something and then you give it to them, like, hey, you got to meet with Epstein victims. Okay, Todd Blanche met with Epstein victims. You got to say you're not going to do this settlement with the IRS and President Trump. All right, I'm not going to do the settlement with President Trump and the IRS. It's not enough. Nothing's enough. It has that feeling. President Trump, the art of the deal, he gets it. And so he actually floated today that he may pull Todd Blanche's nomination, but don't dot, dot, dot. It's not a period. Until after both Senator John Cornyn and Tom Tillis leave office. Now, I wouldn't do that. I would even put his nomination to the full Senate for a vote if they can't get it out of committee with a thumbs up because of Cornyn and Tillis. You know, put up or shut up. Make them have to vote no against a totally qualified nominee. So right now, the Senate panel has delayed the vote on Todd Blanche's vote for attorney general, and it's a speed bump by Republicans. It's the Guy Benson Show.
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2: I'm Dan Tessman with your Walla Walla Valley weather update. Sunny, and there will be some patchy smoke this afternoon. Expect calm wind and a high near 92. Tonight, mostly clear, and there will still be some patchy smoke before 8 p.m. Expect calm wind and a low around 60. And tomorrow, sunny with light and variable wind. Expect a high near 96. 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
5: A border breach overseas. I'm Lisa Brady, Fox News. Spain is preparing to send in the troops after thousands of migrants streamed from Morocco into a tiny Spanish territory, Ceuta, where reception centers were already overwhelmed after a much smaller surge in the past week.
6: Ceuta authorities previously blamed the surge on a Spanish Supreme Court decision that guarantees due process for illegal migrants arriving by sea. The White House has already reacted to this today, writing, quote, President Trump has long Trump warned Europe what would happen if they continued to implement far-left globalist policies, including enabling mass migration. Spain and other countries who have adopted this destructive philosophy should immediately reverse course or risk their own demise.
5: Fox's Nate Foy. Spain's socialist government recently launched a program to provide legal status for a 500,000 illegal migrants. Spanish officials just confirming at least 9 people have died trying to cross the border from Morocco. The latest U.S. strikes on Iran last night, not stopping Iran from targeting U.S. forces in the region. Jordan intercepting more missiles today. But the Wall Street Journal reporting the president is considering a plan to hit Iran harder, proposed by the CENTCOM commander.
7: This go big approach, which is among a series of options he has developed, would reduce the need for the U.S. to use defensive munitions because Iran would have less capability to attack, he insists. Critics have warned the U.S. is running low on air defensive munitions. U.S. officials, though, most recently U.N. Ambassador Mike Waltz, have countered that the U.S. military has everything it needs to conduct this war effectively.
5: Fox's Jackie Heinrich at the White House. The U.S. economy growing at a slower pace in the second quarter, 1.5%, but the White House points to higher consumer spending. It says current policies will fuel future growth. A separate report shows inflation cooling in June. And on Wall Street, the Dow up 615 points at the bell. 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

0: DNA and digital evidence has been underway for the past 6 months, adding this work is complex and time-intensive, but investigators continue to pursue every credible lead. He goes on to ask anyone with information to come forward, noting, as Savannah Guthrie recently said, it is never too late to do the right thing.
1: Fox's Christian Goodwin, they're urging anyone with information to call 1-800-CALL-FBI or Pima County's 88-CRIME. Planes in the U.S. will be switching to unleaded fuel. The Federal Aviation Administration unveiling its plan for the transition.
2: The changeover is a requirement of the FAA Reauthorization Act passed by Congress 2 years ago to switch to unleaded aviation fuel by 2030. The plan plays out in stages, which will include testing, approval, and ultimately the nationally adopted switch to the new fuel. The plan allows for leaded fuel to continue to be available until the unleaded replacement is easy for local airfields to get and use. FAA Administrator Brian Bedford called the change a positive move for general aviation that will involve cooperation from aircraft companies, fuel suppliers, and airport staff to integrate. Grinnell Scott, Fox News.
1: Recapping stocks, the Dow and the Nasdaq up more than 600 points. For the Dow, it's a partial rebound from yesterday's plunge, its worst day in more than a year, and helped by Microsoft beating the street with strong quarterly earnings. I'm Lisa Brady. This is Fox News.
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4: Too many politicians are only interested in padding their resumes and their wallets. I'm Michael Baumgartner, and I'm taking on the D.C. corruption. I sponsored a law banning representatives from trading stocks. Politicians shouldn't get rich on inside information, and they should remember that they're voting for you, not their pocketbooks. It's time members of Congress remember they are elected to serve, not to get rich. I'm Michael Baumgartner, candidate for Congress, and I approve this message because you deserve a government that you can trust.
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7: Welcome to The Guy Benson Show with Christine, Dylan, Joel. I'm Harry Hurley, honored to fill in today for Guy. We have an absolutely fantastic guest on The Guy Benson Show Newsmaker Hotline. I've been looking forward to this interview. Jennifer Say is the founder of the startup sportswear brand XXXY Athletics, founded by the former United States national champion gymnast and longtime Levi's executive. However, because of Anthony Fauci, Jennifer lost her career at Levi's. So I imagine yesterday with Fauci invoking his Fifth Amendment privilege, this guy that never met a microphone or a TV camera that he didn't love 111 times took his Fifth Amendment privilege. I also should point out that her book, Levi's Unbuttoned, though I love the title, The Woke Mob Took My Job But Gave Me My Voice. Jennifer, welcome to The Guy Benson Show.
8: Thank you for having me.
7: It is a pleasure. I am sure that was a very unpleasant thing, Anthony Fauci being back in the public eye in all of his self-absorbed, self-indulgent glory.
8: It's hard to watch. You know, I'll admit, at first when the diaries dropped, I wanted to just not read it. It's too hard to revisit it. I lost so much. So many families lost so much. And for those of us who saw it right away, that he was this egomaniacal, narcissistic man on a power trip, essentially, just eating it all up. And we were vilified for that, for saying it, for, you know, suggesting.

0: that maybe the schools needed to open and that children were being harmed. We were called every name you could be called, murderers, racists, all of the things. Our reputations were destroyed. I was chased down the street in my own town in San Francisco, called a murderer and a racist.
1: Unbelievable.
0: I've lost.
1: Disgusting.
0: Almost every friend I had. And here's the thing that is really upsetting, because I did start to dive into the diaries. And I tell you, I couldn't stop crying, because it just brings it all back and it brings back all the loss. Yes, I have moved on. And yes, I've built a terrific life for myself. But once you're canceled, and you know what? The people that say that's not a thing, I'm here to tell you it's a thing. Once you are canceled, you do not get uncanceled, even if you were proven totally correct. And that's what's so hard about watching it. But here's what I hope. What has become completely clear is that Fauci, he wasn't, I mean, the whole, the 1,100 pages in the diaries, there's nothing about science. It's about, you know, the celebrities he met and the influence he has and with governors and mayors and getting them to.
1: Famous person in the country, Julia Roberts.
0: Yes.
1: And her dry throat when she sees Anthony Fauci. It's disgusting.
0: It's clear to everyone now.
1: Yes. And it is grotesque. Yeah. How about this?
0: Go ahead. It's not clear to everyone. I should take that back. Yeah.
1: But it's getting clearer.
0: What I hope, because clearly what he cares about is his reputation, his burnished carefully. I hope it's just destroyed and he goes down in absolute disgrace.
1: I think it is. And I think Dr. Redfield coming out yesterday and saying that Fauci should have apologized. Redfield, I give him credit. He admitted he was wrong. He's been a man about it. And another thing that I think, Jennifer, is completely, I guess, ironic, but grotesque, is he kept saying, you know, follow the science. We follow the science. I am science. All this crazy talk. But really, the science was kids should have been in school.
0: That was the science. Well, and that was clear. And even to a know-nothing like me, I'm not a doctor, which, of course, are you a scientist? Are you a doctor? Yeah. No, but I know. I know they're lying about the fatality rate. I know they're lying about, you know, lockdown stopping spread. I know they're lying about all of this stuff, and they're censoring us and they're vilifying us. I know, because I'm reading all the stuff, and I don't need to be a doctor. I can read the medical papers too, and none of this makes sense. And by the way, Europe opened their schools in May of 2020, and it was fine. For all his, like, I'm the science, in those 1,100 pages, there's no discussion of the science. It's all about his fame. That's all it's about. It's about his fame and his power and his influence. He's so taken with himself. And that's why all I care about is that is taken from him.
1: Well, it is going to be. But I'll tell you what. How about that man with a $400,000+ a year pension for the rest of his life?
0: They should.
1: Well, we can tell you this, and I think you already know it. Senator Rand Paul said his panel, the Senate Homeland Security and Government Affairs Committee, will vote next week to hold Fauci in contempt. From Senator Johnson to Senator Paul, they're just giving us sort of a window into it that they have the votes. It's going to happen. And I think he's got a lot of problems because he gave a little speech at the hearing, which many people in the legal community believe means he then had to answer the questions. You can't speak and then exercise your Fifth Amendment intermittently. It's one or the other. Exactly, Jennifer. Those just joining us. It's Jennifer Say, who had a longtime career as a Levi's executive, stolen from her because of Dr. Anthony Fauci and daring to speak up over COVID-19. What was that like to lose your career?
0: It was incredibly difficult. I mean, I set about, you know, when I started advocating for children and open schools in March 2020 right away, I really thought I could convince people to see the light. We all want to help children, right? No one wants to harm children. I didn't understand in the beginning the sort of total media lockdown and this coerced consensus. I didn't understand what was happening. But I, over the course of 2 years, became more and more of a pariah, not just in San Francisco, but in corporate America more broadly. And what I did not not expect is that I would never be able to redeem myself. And when I went about going to try to interview for new jobs in 2023, all I was asked was, will you apologize for what you've done?
1: Wow. Unbelievable. And in the end, but you knew it in the beginning. In the end, though, the truth is and becomes self-evident. You were right. He was wrong. And yep. What I think is also hideous, he probably told the truth to his diary, and we found out how self-absorbed, self-indulgent he is. That, you know, and I saw when he did that one interview, and there was a life-size portrait of him hanging in the living room, and the pillows at the couch had his face on the pillows, that this was a sick man, truly sick man.
0: Yeah.
1: So you turn out to be right. What do you say to someone? Because I think not only the word cathartic gets overused, and I don't think you need that. You won in the end because you're doing great, but they tried to take you down. And I give you so much credit for lifting yourself back up in a really tough environment. Like you said, when you are canceled, that scarlet letter is tough to remove. But what do you say to someone that maybe has gone through something? How do they get out the other side?
0: One foot in front of the other. I rebuilt my whole life in my 50s. Think about that. I had to make new friends. I moved to a new city. I have a startup, for goodness sake. Who does that in their mid-50s? But I am relentless, and I'm not giving up. I knew I was right. It's been hard. It's still hard. I grieve for the loss of my old life. I liked my life. I liked my friends. I liked my city. I liked my job. I won all kinds of awards, and now I'm still not let back in, but I've built a new life for myself. And I, you know, it's a cliche. I can look myself in the mirror. I always spoke the truth. I always stood up for children. That's what I care about. I've done it for the last 30 years of my life, and I'll keep doing it.
1: Why do so many adults not stick up for the girls and for the women? Why do they allow things like in physical sports, even, for example, you know, men competing against women or boys competing against girls? And you could tie that in to your founding of your startup sportswear brand, XXXY Athletics. I've heard and I've seen really great things about what you're doing. What are your thoughts about that? Why do they do this?
0: I would say because it's the left that's like defending this position that men can be women if they say they are. First of all, the activists, the medical community, they have pushed this into the culture. They have stolen the culture from us through language for the last 10 to 20 years. They snuck it in. They smuggled these terrible ideas in. And I would say if you are on the left, as I used to be, that is your whole identity. Not your faith, not even your family. The last thing in the world you want to be called is a Republican. And so you will scoop up and eat up any dumb platform that the Democrat Party puts in front of you. It's their religion. They're not religious. This is their religion.
1: Jennifer Say is our guest on the Guy Benson Show, and you touched on it. I'm going to put an even sharper point on it at the end here, that you built a career, a successful career as a Levi's executive, and you built a career over 30 years and had it taken from you under bogus circumstances. And of course, family members that you haven't spoken with in 5 years and you expect maybe you'll never speak with them again. Who knows? We don't know what the future will bring. So that's just incredible. And tell us about starting up your sportswear brand.
0: Yeah, well, I realized in 2023 when I would either not get called back from any of the recruiters who had known me for 20 years, I did go through a few interviews and I was asked to apologize for what I'd done. In 2023, we already knew I was right at that point, but I had proven myself to be disobedient. I did not read from the script that corporate America gave me, and that's a dangerous position to take. I was a class traitor, I think, above all else. I didn't do the secret handshake and say the dumb phrases. So I was persona non grata. I decided I had to carve my own path. So I leaned into my athletic background plus my brand building background to create XXXY Athletics. My willingness to say true but sort of controversial things, true, simple things. And I want to just make it cool to stand up and say men and women are different. We're having a moment right now. We're going totally viral because some girls wore our T-shirts to an Indiana Fever and Seattle Storm game, and they were abused in the audience.
1: Yeah.
0: And the T-shirt is just the simple way to say, I believe in reality and I stand with women and girls. You don't even have to open your mouth. But we're not a merch company. We're a real clothing company. I make amazing products. We make athletic gear. You don't have to buy from brands that don't support women. You can buy anything you can buy from Lulu or Nike, you can buy from us. And we put our money where our mouth is. We take real risks to stand with women. So
1: Jennifer, just to show this derangement and how insidious it is, you have a co-owner of the Seattle Storm cursing out two teenage girls because they were wearing your clothing. This is just unbelievable that it's even possible. And you're doing something that at several levels I have tremendous respect for. I'm a former school board member. I love education. I love seeing kids in school learning. I couldn't stand it when kids should have been in school.
0: Awful.
1: And 2 years, juniors and seniors were missing their proms. They were missing their extra and co-curricular activities. Athletes that maybe would get scholarships weren't able to have
0: That's
1: their
0: right.
1: best years. I mean, this should have been and maybe is criminal what was
0: it
1: done.
0: Is.
1: And you are directing a documentary. We're down to a minute. But give us your best minute, Jennifer, say, on
0: yep.
1: the documentary that you're directing about the school closures due to COVID.
0: I made it with my filmmaking partner, Andrew James. It's called Generation COVID. We put a human face to these COVID restrictions with an emphasis on kids, the loss, the learning loss, the mental health impacts, the drugs, the suicides, the challenges to overcome it all, the losses to their families. And it'll be available streaming. I'm not going to say where yet this fall, but we do have a partner that's going to stream the film.
1: Jennifer, if you knew, we have about 30 seconds, if you knew what you know now, would you have walked this labyrinth?
0: Yes.
1: That's an amazing, that's an amazing comment you just made.
0: This is who I am.
1: Such an honor to present you, Jennifer. I've been really looking forward to this. Congratulations on all of your success twice.
0: Thank you. That was very kind. I appreciate that a lot.
1: You had to do it
0: two times.
1: All right, Jennifer, be
0: Thank
1: well.
0: You. Bye.
1: Imagine that. You take care. Imagine going through that. Courage comes to mind because, you know, the easiest thing is to go along and to get along. That's the easiest thing to do. There's no mistaking that. Wow. That was something else. We will be right back. Please don't go away, for this is The Guy Benson Show. Stay with us.
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12: It's July 30th, and this is your Fox Daily Snapshot. Today is National Cheesecake Day, the perfect dessert at the end of a big meal. The history of the cheesecake dates back to ancient Greece, as the sweet treat was fed to athletes. A typical cheesecake recipe uses cream, cottage, or ricotta cheese, along with sugar and eggs. After that, you can let your imagination run wild on other ingredients you wish to use. So whether your style of cheesecake is New York, Chicago, or Philly, just remember to include your favorite toppings. Also on this date, in 1965, President Lyndon Johnson signed Medicare into law. The program would officially go into effect the following year. And in 1975, Teamsters President Jimmy Hoffa disappeared in suburban Detroit. He would be declared legally dead in 1982, and many believe his body is buried somewhere in the parking lot of the home stadium of the New York Giants in New Jersey. I'm Tushar Saxena, and that's your Fox Daily Snapshot.
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show with Christine Dillon and Joelle. I'm Harry Hurley, filling in today for Guy. Honored to do so. Well, this is no surprise. We have often commented that just about every single decision that President Trump or the Trump administration makes, the Democrats have a Democrat judge lined up, ready to go to undo it. Keep in mind, President Trump can't even do renovations. Now, if anybody wants to split hairs, can we agree that President Trump builds great buildings? I worked for him. I can testify to the quality of the Four Diamond, four-star hotel that I had the privilege to run the hotel division for President Trump long ago. He knows how to build, and he knows how to do it the right way. They see a tremendous deficiency in the Kennedy Center, which, remember, was Kennedy Trump or Trump Kennedy, and a judge was standing by to take that off, chisel that off the building. And, oh, by the way, you can't close the building to do repairs. I mean, there's never been anything like this. This overreach is becoming dangerous. So I knew it, and I had predicted it and said it out loud, that there will be a Democrat judge standing by to block the Department of Justice and their demand for the New Jersey voter database list that New Jersey Governor Mikey Sherrill was purposefully withholding from the federal government, although they were directly asking for it for their own investigative purposes. U.S. District Judge appointed by Joe Biden, Zahid Qureshi, boom, 17-page opinion. Who knows? It might have been written before they even made the request to ask for the information. This got done so quickly. They get in court, not in days, not in weeks, not in months. They get in court within hours. So unless the Trump administration, and maybe they will, and perhaps maybe they should, because shouldn't we know? There may be more. There may be more than 6,600 people that are registered to vote. There may be more than 400 who have actually voted. The same people who don't want to turn over the information are the ones telling us there's nothing more to see here. So I would definitely appeal this. I don't know that they're going to. They're not appealing the birthright citizen case. So you never know. Sometimes there's just so much going on, you have to cut and run. But there you have it. I mean, that is a very, very quick reversal in favor of New Jersey and the governor of New Jersey that got it quicker than you can imagine. This is the Guy Benson Show.

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1: News. I'm John Saucier. President Trump writing in a post on Truth Social. He may withdraw Acting Attorney General Todd Blanche's nomination until next year. And Senator Sean Cornyn and Tom Tillis, who are blocking that confirmation vote, are out of office. Senator Cornyn telling reporters he wants the president's family excluded from a settlement with the IRS.
2: They weren't parties to the lawsuit, so they shouldn't be parties to the deal. And then the only other thing that we asked for is confirmation of what Blanche said to us, that the weaponization fund is dead.
1: The Democratic Socialists of America is growing in power as members look to unseat more moderate Democrats in upcoming primaries. Nebraska Republican Senator Deb Fischer thinks their popularity is temporary.
3: The more that Americans learn about what the so-called Democrat socialist is, they're going to reject that.
1: And the comments there in an interview on the Fox News channel. 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
0: I'm Dan Tessman with your Walla Walla Valley weather update. Sunny, and there will be some patchy smoke this afternoon. Expect calm wind and a high near 92. Tonight, mostly clear, and there will still be some patchy smoke before 8 p.m. Expect calm wind and a low around 60. And tomorrow, sunny with light and variable wind. Expect a high near 96. 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
1: Thank you, Prevagen, and welcome back to the Guy Benson Show with Christine, Dylan, and Joel. I'm Harry Hurley, filling in today for Guy Benson. On the Guy Benson Show Newsmaker Hotline is one of the best analysts in the country. He already knows how I feel about him. Joanne Epstein served as chief counsel to the House Judiciary Committee and staff director to the House Oversight Committee for the Democrat Party back in the mid to late 90s through 2001. You can follow all things Julian Epstein at Julian Epstein, JulianEpstein, at Julian Epstein. Julian, you know, it's always a pleasure to welcome you.
2: Harry, you're always so generous with your introductions. I'm grateful, and I always enjoy coming on with you.
1: Well, you're a good man. I saw you as recently as last night into this morning on the replay on the Fox News channel. And why I say the things I say, it's not just to be kind. It's not to blow smoke. It's because you earn those comments. You're objective. You don't shill for any one side. You tell it like it is. And we really need that because I think you'll agree this is a critical tipping point in American history. We have people now, you know, back in the time that you were in your chief counsel role and you were the director of the House Oversight Committee for the Democrat side, Democrats didn't even want to be called liberal. They would push back mightily at being called liberal. Now they breathe socialist like it's a compliment. It's a badge of honor. This DSA, they're crazy. They want to eliminate everything. They want a communist Congress to run the country. So I know this is something that you feel very strongly about. You've spoken about it. You've written about it. Your thoughts about this, I think it's a gift to Republicans, but it's still awful. The Democrat Socialists of America, and some of them are winning, as you know.
2: Harry, thanks again for having me on. I think it is a gift to Republicans because the position of DSA, which is being mainstreamed now into the Democratic Party, you know, people say 50% of Democrats are sympathetic to socialism. I don't think they can define what socialism is. But the Democratic Party is only about 25% of the electorate. So when you say 50% of 25%, you're talking about 12% of the electorate. And the ideas espoused by the DSA are nihilistic, anti-American, anti-freedom ideas that 80-85% of the country rejects. So it is a gift for Republicans, but I think more importantly, it is a threat to the country because the Democratic Party right now is led by weak and cowardly politicians. Chuck Schumer, Hakeem Jeffries, Barack Obama, none of whom are standing up to any of this stuff.
1: Nope.
2: They're afraid to. So as this grows, it becomes more accepted. And I think the party leadership is normalizing the black pilling of the American electorate, mostly because they're cowards and they're incompetent in terms of doing what Bill Clinton did in 1992, which is the sister soldier moment. But I think, you know, this is on the one hand, Harry, a story of incompetence and cowardice of the Democratic leadership. I think it is also the inevitable arc of leftism today. Politicians, by definition, have to sell voters something. And it used to be that the left and the right would sell voters on how to build for the future. And they had different visions on how to build for the future. The left was for a pro-labor union. The left was for regulation where it was appropriate. The right was very sort of laissez-faire. And that has changed today. And a lot of this, I think, traces back to the social media era that we're living in. But it's changed. And the right is increasingly about the free market and freedom, and the left is increasingly about two things, the welfare state and big government on the one hand and identity grievance on the other hand. And the problem with those two ideas is that they never deliver satisfactory outcomes. So if you take, for example, what we've been doing in healthcare and education, we are spending more and more money on these things and we're getting worse results. So what does the left say? The left can't say these were bad ideas, our approaches were bad ideas on that. They have to say the reason that this failed was because we didn't do enough of it. The reason education systems are having such bad results is because we're not spending enough. Meanwhile, in New York, we've gone from about 20,000 per student per year to 40,000, and the scores keep going down. So the left has to sell this notion that we need more big government and more identity grievance, and it becomes a pyramid scheme. And eventually the whole thing collapses of its own weight. And that's why I think the DSA and this progressive movement has become a parasite that will eventually consume the corpus of the Democratic Party. It sows the seeds of its own destruction. And that's what I think we're watching right now.
1: Julian, what do you make of Senator John Fetterman? Because I like him. I didn't like him as a candidate, but I just like, and it might just be that I like what he's saying, but I think he's being honest about it because it's really of no use. He says he won't become a Republican. The Democrats hate him. You know they're going to run hard at him from the left. So I don't know why he won't consider becoming a Republican. But what do you think of Senator Fetterman?
2: Well, Harry, I experience a lot of what Fetterman experiences. I share, some of his thoughts and ideas about the left. And what I get two responses, and I'm sure he gets two responses. One is that I'm a turncoat, and I've abandoned the party, and I'm disloyal, and therefore I'm disinvited to the cocktail party circuit, which I could care less about. But more importantly, I hear more from Democrats. I agree with you, and I just can't say that, because if I say that, I am going to lose my job or lose my ability to advance inside the party. A lot of the anti-Semitism you're seeing, people disagree with it, but they're scared to say it because of the mob culture in the online left. Will just decimate you and demagogue you. And what Fetterman is doing is a profile in courage, which we see very few of. We see him standing up for what is right, what is demonstrably right, what is empirical, what is pro-American, pro-West, and being increasingly denounced for it by the hard left. The positions that he is uttering today would be considered probably to the left of where Bill Clinton was in the 1990s, and where many of the positions that Barack Obama adopted in the early 2000s, early to mid 2000s. So he hasn't, shifted. What has shifted is that the Democratic Party, and there's a lot of research on this, Harry, the Democratic Party has shifted way, way left. Republican centrists haven't moved in the last couple of decades. It's just the Democratic Party in the era of social media, the sort of the grievance politics, the rage politics that has currency in a social media environment. That is the distortion that is occurring in American politics. It's very bad. And Fetterman is a profile in courage, whereas I think it's fair to say that Hakeem Jeffries, Chuck Schumer, Barack Obama, and the others are profiles in cowardice because they will not denounce things that they would have just a short time ago.
1: True.
2: The open and blatant anti-Semitism of the left right now that aligns itself philosophically with what is the most Nazi-like movement on the face of the earth, which is Iran and its surrogate armies like Hamas. They are explicitly Nazi, and that is who the left aligns themselves with philosophically today. And so I think the Democratic Party is not only killing itself, it's also in the process, it's aligning itself with outright bigotry. It's a shame for somebody who grew up like myself in a Democratic Party, seeing it slip into such decadence today.
1: The Guy Benson Show team went back to the archives. They went back to June. And in June, you joined Epstein. Mm-hmm. You were on Fox News at night with Trace Gallagher. And you talked then about the Democratic Party losing its moral authority by aligning with extremists. You were reading my mind. My next comment question to you was going to be on this hideous platform of anti-Semitism that the Democrat Party has just gone all in for. It blows my mind, but it's where they are. Why has the normal wing, if you will, of the Democrat Party allowed such a small number of malcontents and counterculture radicals just take the party over. Why do they allow that?
2: I think some of it is that they're just old and they don't know how to deal with the rage that fills our social media environments and our online environments. And I think they have just been cowardly in taking on the issue and explaining that while everyone wants to see human rights for the Palestinian leadership is explicitly a bigoted Islamo-supremacist, ethno-supremacist, Nazi-like movement who is not interested in peace in the Middle East and is interested only in massacring as many Jewish civilians as they can, women and children. And they said that. You don't have to take my word for it. They say that. If you just pay attention to what they say it in their charter. They said it after October 7th. And a lot of this came from, you know, the Soviet Union originally was pro-Israel in the 1940s. And then when it figured out that, and Israel was leaning socialist when it was founded, when Israel decided it wanted to go the free market route of the West, and when the Soviets figured out that they wanted Arab oil, they switched and they started calling Israel a colonial settler state. And pretty soon the left-wing academia in the U.S. and the West followed. And this has been percolating since the 1950s and the 1960s. The PLO, as you know, Harry, was something that was engineered in large part by the Soviet Union as part of an anti-Western campaign with the libel, the slur, the slander on Israel that it was a colonial state. Well, Israel is being slandered and slurred today. What they're attempting to do is dismantle a subterranean genocide machine in Gaza with a 350 miles of underground military tunnels that are designed only to massacre, for the sole purpose of massacring Israeli civilians. No country in the world would let that infrastructure stand. And that's what Israel has been bombing. That's what Israel has been trying to uproot. It's an act of self-defense. And the Democratic Party used to be very able and willing to stand up and say, this is a fight not just for the West, not just for the United States interests, not just for Western interests, but it's a fight for basic decency and human rights. Israel being the only democracy, the only pluralist country in the Middle East, the only country that will respect the rights of religious minorities that live within its borders, the only country that recognizes gender rights, that recognizes LGBT rights. But the left, for for absurd reasons, wants to align itself with the most anti-progressive forces. And the reason they do that is because the left is interested in one thing, which is the deconstruction of the West and the deconstruction of American primacy. And American primacy is a force for good in the world, not a force for bad. And the left can't sort of countenance that. And so what they've done is they've engaged with a lot of help from places like Qatar, China, Russia, in a PSYOPs campaign, using universities, using social media to tell this blood libel that Israel is somehow the bad guys and the Palestinian leadership, which is an eliminationist, which has an eliminationist ideology, is somehow the good guys. And they have created a complete inversion. And the Democratic leadership, starting again with the people I named, Barack Obama, Chuck Schumer, Hakeem Jeffries, and the others, are too scared to stand up and say the truth and create and give us the moral clarity that is needed. So these leaders, I think, will be remembered historically as very weak leaders that cowered in the face of bigoted mobs.
1: We are going to come right back with Julian Epstein to continue the discussion about the Democrat Party losing its moral authority by aligning with extremists right here on The Guy Benson Show.
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0: Welcome back to the Guy Benson Show with Christine Dillon and Joel. It's Harry Hurley filling in today for Guy Benson. On the Guy Benson Show Newsmaker Hotline is Julian Epstein. He served as chief counsel to the House Judiciary Committee and staff director at the House Oversight Committee for the Democrats. Tremendous experience in the areas that we're talking about today on the Guy Benson Show. And right as we went to the break, we were talking about Julian's take on Democrats losing the moral authority because they have decided to align themselves with extremists. We continue our discussion with Julian Epstein. We've got enough time to go into this, and you did this for a living. You gave high-ranking Democrats your best counsel on matters that could either make or break their careers. What would you say to New York City Mayor Zohran Mamdani? Because this petition, as you know, last time I checked, within the last hour, it had over 16,000 signatures. So this isn't some, 10 people signed, some piece of paper. They don't want him at the 25th, I hate to say anniversary, but 25th year since the terrorist enemy hit us on September 11th, 2001. He insists that he's going to be there. People don't want him to be there that are close to the situation. What would you tell the mayor of New York City? What would be your best counsel?
1: I don't know that I could tell him, Harry, because I don't think he's in good faith. I think the mayor is a bigot.
0: Agreed.
1: I think he's in bad faith. I think he is attempting to foment pogroms.
0: And that's why he says he wants to arrest Benjamin Netanyahu, which he had to take that back because it was so absurd. You're on to something. But hypothetically, would you tell the guy, listen, you really don't even want to be there. And now you're only going because they're telling you not to go. I either don't think you should go or I think you should go, and here's why. What would you tell him?
1: I would write a speech for him. And I would say, if you're going to go, find an opportunity to make a set of remarks where you say, you have learned in the last year that things may not be as simple as you pretended they were when you did a rap song honoring terrorists aligned with Hamas, and that in fact many Israelis, most Israelis, want peace. We have to find a peace that is based on a two-state solution, so the Palestinians have sovereignty and the Israelis have sovereignty, that we have to live together, that we have to stop calling people names, that we have to stop demagoguing on this issue, and that Israel in fact has a right to exist, and the people, the Islamo-supremacists, the ethno-supremacists in the Islamist movement that were responsible for the attacks on 9/11 were wrong, and they were terrible people, and they should be condemned, and they have no place in the West.
0: Julian, 30 seconds. I'm only jumping in.
1: Things that need to be said.
0: 30 seconds,
1: sure.
0: And we're on a hard break. Will the Democrats win the House majority in the midterm elections with some of these wild candidates?
1: Likely only because of the thermostatic nature of American elections, and particularly in the midterms, and because Trump and the Republicans are not making an effective contrast between the socialists and arguing that they have a much better way to do health care, housing, and all the other things that we're worried about through free market solutions, through competition, through deregulation, and through a host of creative ideas other than redistribution. Republicans are squandering that opportunity right now, so I think the Democrats will win the House.
0: Julian, great to be with you.
1: Harry, always good to be with you as well.
0: Take good care. We'll be right back. Don't go away. This is The Guy Benson Show.
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3: I'm Dan Tessman with your Walla Walla Valley weather update. Sunny, and there will be some patchy smoke this afternoon. Expect calm wind and a high near 92. Tonight, mostly clear, and there will still be some patchy smoke before 8 p.m. Expect calm wind and a low around 60. And tomorrow, sunny with light and variable wind. Expect a high near 96. 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
6: President Trump calls him a star on Lisa Brady, Fox News. But the president may still withdraw the nomination of Acting Attorney General Todd Blanche temporarily, suggesting in a post today he could leave him in the acting role until after to hold out Republican senators leave office in January. One of them, Senator Tom Tillis, telling reporters,
7: "And this is not about Blanche. Blanche is negotiating in good faith. We have somebody else in the way, and I don't believe it's the president, and hopefully we can resolve it."
6: They're looking for assurances that an IRS settlement granting immunity to the president and family members for past tax audits will not apply to future years. The other senator, John Cornyn of Texas, says they're not the only two with concerns. The White House says there are signs the president's policies are working after slower growth for the U.S. economy in the second quarter at 1.5%.
8: Slower GDP growth is attributed to an increase in imports, though U.S. consumer spending remained high, up to nearly 4% for the year. A White House spokesman attributes the import increase to a record number of capital goods shipped into the country, machinery and equipment, he says, that will fuel future growth.
6: Fox's Jared Halpern at the White House. Days after his 16-year-old son was sent to prison for life for a deadly shooting at his high school, a Georgia father is sentenced to 15 years in prison for giving him the gun.
9: This is not a happy day. This is a relief day, I would say.
6: Barrow County District Attorney Brad Smith and the judge focusing on the ongoing trauma for survivors and loved ones of the two students and two teachers who were killed.
9: We just hope that we've done honor to them. We've done honor to their loved ones in the work that we put forward. And that's all we could do.
6: Smith says Colin Gray failed to address his son's mental health issues. The defense argued the boy hid the depth of his involvement in an online community obsessed with mass shooters. 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
6: A federal fraud crackdown continues to expand, with U.S. attorneys in the Southeast announcing new cases.
14: First Assistant Attorney General for the National Fraud Enforcement Division, Colin McDonald, said since the 4th of July, U.S. attorneys across the Southeast have charged 12 people with defrauding taxpayers of $90 million, including four people charged with getting food stamp recipients to sell their benefits for cash.
15: The scheme caused nearly $20 million in fraudulent EBT transactions.

0: by launching his super PAC again.
1: The same political organization he formed with more than $250 million used on behalf of President Trump's 2024 campaign will now work to elect or re-elect Republicans in the upcoming midterm elections. It's called America PAC, and it tells Fox News it will focus its funds and its efforts on ground game politics such as door knocking and digital advertising aimed at getting voters to polls in a non-presidential year. The PAC won't reveal how much money it plans to spend. Republicans are aiming to retain their control of Congress. Eben Brown, Fox News.
0: The Dow bouncing back over 52K, up 613 points. The NASDAQ up 679, back over 25K. And Lisa Brady, Fox News.
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7: Welcome to the Guy Benson Show with Team Christine. Christine, Dylan, Joel. I'm Harry Hurley, filling in today for Guy Benson on a busy news day. Joining us on the Guy Benson Show Newsmaker Hotline is one of the greats, Joe Concha, Fox News contributor, columnist for the Washington Examiner, and author of The Greatest Comeback Ever, Inside Trump's Big, Beautiful Campaign. Joe, welcome.
8: Happy Thursday, my friend. How are you?
7: I am well, sir. And, we have a lot to talk about. Maybe what we'll do is we'll enjoy some audio together and have you do your Cracker Jack analysis that you're so good at. Joel, if you would, set us up for this discussion. First, we're going to play two cuts. Cut 11, CNN's Abby Phillip is basically arguing with Lydia Moynihan, and all the evidence is right here.
9: Can you be a little bit more specific about what you think Fauci did and said that was so wrong that based on what we knew at the time, that you should hold him accountable for every bad thing that happened during COVID as a result of the virus and lockdown?
10: So the diaries are quite illuminating because he was writing one thing at the same time that he was saying something very different publicly.
9: About?
10: He was extremely dismissive, for instance, of the origins of COVID. At the same time that he was saying, oh, I don't think this is from the wet market.
7: And that's just one example. Abby Phillip doubling down for her brethren in the legacy Democrat media, also saying in this interview that there's no proof Fauci made any mistake or did anything basically that was so wrong. Joe, take it away.
8: Oh, I'll take it away. I mean, this is the biggest scandal of the 21st century. Bar none. I'm not a hyperbole guy, Harry. You know me, right? I don't say things to go viral and to do all these things to draw attention to myself. I am telling you, and I think a lot of people would agree with me, that Anthony Fauci and his testimony or lack thereof 111 times evoking the Fifth Amendment was just so telling of what we know as far as my kids. I'll put it this way. It's personal for me. My son was 4. My daughter was 6. And they were left out of school here in New Jersey for almost 2 years. Mm-hmm. They were on their iPads

0: learning that way. We had to hire tutors and all that because they were so far behind with everything. Because Anthony Fauci, per his own diary, said that this was not a threat to young children. He said this. He wrote this in his own diary and then did the opposite because, wow, he really loved the media attention. He loved going on MSNBC and on CNN and glazed by the New York Times and the Washington Post. Literally wrote about it like, yeah. Wow, I can't believe all the media attention that I'm getting.
1: Yeah. Hey, Joe, how about Julia Roberts? If we're to believe Anthony Fauci, he wrote in his diary, "Dear Diary, it's me. I love myself." And Julia Roberts told me that when she sees me, her throat gets dry. This guy's pretty sick, Joe.
0: Yeah, he is. And the fact that Hollywood and, again, Jake Tapper, Dana Bash, Ari Melber, all these people on these cable news networks that claim to be, oh, wow, they're objective. They're here to speak truth to power without fear or favor to party. And then you hear and you read what Fauci wrote in his diary. And then obviously with Julia Roberts, again, this guy couldn't be any more in love with himself. And I would hope, forget the Biden pardon, right? Forget that whole thing. He should go to jail. And I don't talk that way in terms of like, we got to send people to jail. But for once, I want accountability for what this guy did to my kids. It's a whole bowl of wrong. Anyway, play the Julia Roberts clip.
1: The Julia Roberts clip, but I paraphrased it, but that is what he said about what Julia Roberts said. So I refer to it. We are visiting with Joe Concha, Fox News contributor on the Guy Benson Show Newsmaker Hotline. In terms of Fauci making an opening statement, do you agree with me, Joe, that once he made an opening statement, at that point in time, he can no longer exercise his Fifth Amendment privilege? I think he has a very big problem here. And as you know, Senator Rand Paul's committee, Homeland Security and Government Affairs, next week, they believe they have the votes to hold him in contempt, to make a criminal referral to the Attorney General, to the Department of Justice. What do you think about, I know we're not lawyers and we're not playing one today on radio, but he did speak. He did actually attack the chairman with his speech. But then when it came time to answering even what color his tie was, what color is the carpet in front of you? I mean, innocuous questions. I think he's going to have a problem. Smart people ask those questions for a reason, because there's no risk there. So what are your thoughts that he forfeited his Fifth Amendment privilege at two levels? One, because he has a preemptive almost 10-year pardon on anything. And also because he spoke at that hearing before then saying he won't speak.
0: Harry, I mean, boy, I mean, what can you really say? He tried to use the Fifth Amendment as a sword and a shield. So to that point that you're making, he makes an opening statement, said that Rand Paul had slandered him, right? And then when Rand Paul asked, well, how did I slander you? Well, I'm going to plead the Fifth Amendment. I will not speak about this. He made the statement. Once you make the statement, right? And again, my daughter is 12 years old. She wants to be a lawyer. And her favorite movie, believe it or not, at 12 years old, is A Few Good Men, which I think is, you know, top five all time.
1: I love it.
0: Oh, the best, right? Jack Nicholson, Tom Cruise, Demi Moore. Yeah.
1: Kevin Bacon.
0: Kevin
1: Bacon
0: was very good in that, actually.
1: He was.
0: Jack Ross. That's right. So we watched it last night. And, you know, she obviously wants to be in the legal profession. And I explained to her the Fauci situation, right? Where, again, wait a minute, you made a statement saying you're being slandered. And then when you were asked about being slandered, you hid behind the Fifth Amendment. I go, that's a whole bowl of wrong. And she, at 12 years old, sixth grade, completely and totally understood that. So yeah, this isn't a complicated legal argument. In the end, I would hope for once, Harry, I mean, we talk about this all the time. Like, James Comey should go to jail, right? And Brennan should go to jail. And all these people that were in government that obviously committed crimes should go to jail. And they never do, because there's never any accountability, ever. Like, we always see this, we hear the hearings, and we say this person did something very, very wrong. Anthony Fauci should go to jail. And unless I see it happen, then it's just going to be one big show. It's like Seinfeld, a show about nothing. all talk, no action. Let me see something for once, because this guy ruined my kids' future back when they were 4 and 6 years old. And thank God they've recovered since. But still, he lied. He said it in his diary. He needs to go to jail. And if we don't see that happen, then, well, I have no faith in anything. I'm sorry, Harry.
1: Joe Concha bringing it on the Guy Benson show.
0: You're right.
1: Now, I'm rooting for that future attorney in your household. She's going to be a great one. I know it.
0: Cameron Concha.
1: So you know from all the interviews you do on the Fox News channel when you talk about on this issue, and you monitor like from CNN to all the networks, you know, that run cover for the Democrats. So on in the Fauci run-up to his testimony,
0: right,
1: which turned out to be, as you mentioned, 111, I take the fifth. They covered it 0 seconds. One of the networks, I think it was CBS, covered it for like 24 seconds.
0: Right.
1: So they cover for him to this day. Here's further evidence of that, Joe. Take a listen. This is the CBS medical contributor covering for Fauci.
0: I saw this, but
1: it's terrible.
0: Please. It's
1: Joel, right. Cut 12.
2: So I want to say I've actually read all of the pages of the diary.
3: Okay.
2: There's two releases, 1,100 and then some almost 500.
3: Right.
2: Most of his comments are actually about the pressure it was creating and the harassment and death threats and what that led to in terms of security. So that's actually most of his comments about the fame. Who here has not taken a selfie with a celebrity who's been here in the studio?
1: Okay.
0: Oh.
1: So there you have it, Joe. Please. Tell us.
0: I know somebody who's never taken a selfie with somebody who is on the air with me. Me!
1: Yes.
0: Right? Or you, Harry, for that matter.
1: Because you're professional.
0: Right. At Fox, I don't do these things. I did it twice, all right? I'll share. At the RNC, yes, I took a selfie with Hulk Hogan, right? The late Hulk Hogan. And because my kid and I watched Rocky III the night before, and I thought it'd be a cool thing because he's Thunderlips, all right? And then I took one also with the guy who played Reagan. Who was that again? Let's see. Dennis Quaid.
1: Dennis Quaid.
0: Yeah. So I took two with them. That was it. That was at the RNC. It was because I saw their movies. But would I ever, ever at Fox take a selfie with somebody? No, of course not. Because people don't do those things unless you're a narcissist.
1: Yeah, they do it.
0: And Fauci did it all the time. He loved being on with Julie Roberts. He loved talking with George Clooney. He loved the attention that he got. And again, this guy was supposed to be saving lives. He did anything but. And unless he goes to jail, then I'm sorry. Then we have a big, big problem in this country because he inflicted pain on this country, knowingly lied about it. Oh, by the way, never believed, by the way, that that virus came from a Wuhan lab that studies coronaviruses. John Stewart said it best, Harry. He said it best. He said, you know what? If you had an outbreak of chocolate in Hershey, Pennsylvania, where's the first place you look? You look at the friggin' chocolate factory. Right. And the same thing went on with Wuhan. But instead, what we had was, oh, it came from a wet market and a bat, I guess, got together with some sort of cocoa bean shovel. And boom, here we have coronavirus because he pushed gain of function research.
1: That's
0: right. And that's
1: all. Yeah, that's it. Joe, I was going to say, let's play detective. He had to go with the bat wet market theory publicly, even though privately in his diary, he does leave open the lab theory. But never publicly. He made everybody a kook. And as you know, Bobby Kennedy lost his social media platforms and everything because he said that he didn't believe the wet market, that he felt that it happened at that Wuhan Institute of Virology. And that got you deplatformed. It was just insidious. It was sick what they did. And Fauci, with his dinners with Jake Tapper, calling it, quote, a friendship building. Tapper said he told Fauci, quote, he wanted to make sure the interview didn't cause any problems. You had the media still, even after yesterday, and the Democrats on that committee, Joe Concha, say that Fauci is a hero. This is grotesque.
0: There's no other way to put it, Harry. And again, the fact that he pleaded the fifth 111 times. You know how bad that looks? I mean, it looks horrible. Like, okay, because there are videos out there, and I'm sure that you could play it at some point during the show, where he said, I'd be happy to testify to Congress under oath about anything they want me to ask. Oh, but no, he's not going to do that anymore. So
1: yeah, they took him up on it, Joe. And then when they did, he didn't answer any questions 111 times. We're going to continue with Joe Concha, Fox News contributor, after this brief time out. This is The Guy Benson Show.
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13: I'm Dan Tessman at the KTL Sports Desk. The Seattle Mariners stumbled in a 4-2 loss on Wednesday night at Dodger Stadium. Right-hander Emerson Hancock struggled on the mound, surrounding four runs to the Dodgers' offense. Seattle's bats were held to just two runs by Eric Lauer and the Dodgers' bullpen. Failing to repeat Tuesday's offensive fireworks, the Mariners and Dodgers wrap up their three-game series tonight at 7:10. Then Seattle returns home tomorrow night to begin a three-game series against the Minnesota Twins also at 7:10. The Walla Sweets completed a sweep of their two-game non-league series against the Northwest Star Nighthawks with a dominant 13-0 victory at Burleski Stadium Wednesday night. They're off today, but tomorrow night at 6:35, they return to West Coast League play at home to open a three-game weekend series against the Portland Pickles. 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

0: Welcome back to the Guy Benson Show with Christine Dillon and Joel. I'm Harry Hurley. Filling in today for Guy Benson on the Guy Benson Show Newsmaker Hotline is Fox News contributor Joe Concha. And right before the break, we were going to get into his recent article in the Washington Examiner about journalists morphing into Democrat political activists. You wrote a great piece in the Washington Examiner about the Fauci diaries and how it reveals to all of us how journalists have morphed into Democrat political activists.
1: Yeah.
0: Tell us about the piece.
1: Well, you know, basically it's Jake Tapper, right, who had Fauci over for dinner at his home in April of 2020. Oh, that's right. Oh, CNN was telling us that you can't socialize in any way, shape, or form unless you're Jake Tapper, and then you have to have Anthony Fauci over at your house, right? Then Dana Bash, same thing. Texts per Fauci's diary, all right? So this isn't like speculation on my part saying that, oh, wow, Anthony wrote me to say that, boy, I love the fact that you said this X, Y, Z, and then we go on with George Stephanopoulos over and over again as far as the media kissing this guy's ass. If I could say that, Christine, thank you. I appreciate it. But seriously, like all of them did, they're all on text. He all shared on his diary. So again, why we think the media is less trusted than gas station sushi? Well, that is exhibit A, B, C, and D as far as what we saw from the media during COVID in contact with a government official who they should be scrutinizing, who they should be questioning over and over again. What do you know and what should we do? Instead, they want to be his best friend, and that's a whole bowl of wrong, Harry.
0: Absolutely. You are listening to the great Joe Concha, Fox News contributor. We've got to talk socialists in the 3 minutes that we have, Joe, because they will, as you have said on the news channel, on the Fox News channel, and in your columns in the Washington Examiner, they will make the United States unrecognizable. Tell us your thoughts.
1: Well, in the end, I think, Harry, that what we have going on here is that the DSA is now brazen at this point. They believe that the Senate should be abolished. The U.S. presidency should be abolished. They believe that prisons should be abolished. They think that ICE should be abolished and that every citizen that is in this country illegally, right, so therefore they're not citizens, should be obviously given citizenship.
0: And that's a whole Supreme Court gone. All they want is the communist Congress that they want.
1: Yeah.
0: That's what they want.
1: That's it. Oh, by the way, expand the Supreme Court where it looks like the New York Yankees roster, right? Like 24 deep. Okay. So we have 15 liberals and only six conservatives again. And the media, you would think, would scrutinize this stuff. No, they won't, because they are in favor of everything these guys are saying. Now, in the end, Michigan is the big, big play here, Harry, because if El Said, the fake doctor who says that he's saved more lives than any doctor around, which, as again, my wife is an ER doctor. Boy, that pisses me off to no end that this guy doesn't even have a medical license and says that he saves lives, despite the fact he's not a doctor. Right. If he wins there as a Democrat socialist in a purple state that Donald Trump has won twice, then AOC is your nominee. And if AOC is your nominee, then can she win in Pennsylvania or Wisconsin, Michigan, Georgia, North Carolina, Nevada, Arizona? If she could win in those states, okay, great. I don't think that happens. I think in the end, Marco Rubio or J.D. Vance or both will defeat an AOC by, I don't know, a Reagan kind of landslide, 49 states. That's what you hope that happens if you're a Republican at this point.
0: Final 45 seconds with your mouth to God's ears. Joe Concha, Senator Tuberville, who I know and know of, Tommy Tuberville, is going to be the governor. And he has said that Alabama could pursue a case against Fauci. You know, this, as you know, this pardon is at the federal level.
1: Right.
0: Fauci's wide open at the state level.
1: That's right.
0: 30 seconds, closing comment.
1: Oh, well, you know, go Tommy Tuberville, right? I mean, we rooted for you back in the SEC, and now here you are. So in the end, in 30 seconds, yes, I think that even if you're a Democrat, like, how are you actually going to support an Anthony Fauci, what he did to your children, what he did as far as what he wrote in his diary, which was one thing, and the way he governed, so to speak, which was another? I would hope that he goes to jail. But again, I don't have a lot of faith in that, Harry, because we've never seen it happen before as far as accountability among people that commit crimes. And Anthony Fauci absolutely is guilty of a crime. The question is, will somebody step up and finally enforce that? We'll see.
0: Right, because Democrats will put Republicans in jail.
1: Yeah,
0: no,
1: exactly.
0: No question about it. Several examples in the first Trump administration. Mm. Joe, I always enjoy our time together. Be well, my friend.
1: Harry, great job. Thank you.
0: Take care. You do a great job. We'll be back with more. This is the Guy Benson Show.

0: 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Don't let a flimsy box ruin the surprise. 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
1: Fox News. I'm Carmen Roberts. Spanish authorities say at least 9 people have died trying to cross the border from Morocco and reach the territory of Ceuta.
2: The head of Ceuta's regional government said today's surge came after more than 1,500 migrants arrived over the past week. Ceuta authorities previously blamed the surge on a Spanish Supreme Court decision that guarantees due process for illegal migrants arriving by sea.
1: Fox's Nate Foy. Senate Minority Leader Chuck Schumer wants to create an agency to investigate possible corruption in the Trump administration.
3: The presidency is supposed to be a public trust. Trump has turned it into the single most profitable scam of his entire life.
1: The White House denies the president is profiting from his office. The bill has little chance of passing in the GOP-led chamber. 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
5: I'm Dan Chessman with your Walla Walla Valley weather update. Sunny, and there will be some patchy smoke this afternoon. Expect calm wind and a high near 92. Tonight, mostly clear, and there will still be some patchy smoke before 8 p.m. Expect calm wind and a low around 60. And tomorrow, sunny with light and variable wind. Expect a high near 96. 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
9: DoorDash is really starting to take off. The app-based food delivery service says they've been given the go-ahead by the Federal Aviation Administration to legally use drones to complete deliveries. The company is building out its own autonomous drone tech, just as it did with Dot, their ground-roving autonomous delivery bot. That's been operating in some suburbs of Phoenix. The company says autonomous delivery tech is meant to augment human delivery workers, known as dashers, on the platform, resulting in quicker deliveries for customers, as a drone could take an order when no dasher is near to the merchant. DoorDash is now the 8th U.S. operator of airborne commercial delivery drones. Companies like Amazon fly drones in limited markets. DoorDash's main competitor in the food delivery space, Uber Eats, announced a partnership last year to develop and fly drones in the U.S. With Fox on Tech, I'm Eben Brown, Fox News.
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1: Welcome back to the Guy Benson Show with Christine Dillon and Joel. I'm Harry Hurley filling in today for Guy Benson. Earlier in the program, we spoke with Jennifer Say, the founder of the startup sportswear brand XXXY Athletics. Here's a part of our interview. I am sure that was a very unpleasant thing, Anthony Fauci being back in the public eye in all of his self-absorbed, self-indulgent glory.
2: It's hard to watch. You know, I'll admit, at first when the diaries dropped, I wanted to just not read it. It's too hard to revisit it. I lost so much. So many families lost so much. And for those of us who saw it right away, that he was this egomaniacal, narcissistic man on a power trip, essentially, just eating it all up. And we were vilified for that, for saying it, for, you know, suggesting that maybe the schools needed to open and that children were being harmed. We were called every name you could be called, murderers, racists, all of the things. Our reputations were destroyed. I was chased down the street in my own town in San Francisco, called a murderer and a racist.
1: Unbelievable.
2: I've lost.
1: Disgusting.
2: Almost every friend I had. And here's the thing that is really upsetting, because I did start to dive into the diaries. And I tell you, I couldn't stop crying, because it just brings it all back and it brings back all the loss. Yes, I have moved on. And yes, I've built a terrific life for myself. But once you're canceled, and you know what? The people that say that's not a thing, I'm here to tell you it's a thing. Once you are canceled, you do not get uncanceled, even if you were proven totally correct. And that's what's so hard about watching it. But here's what I hope. What has become completely clear is that Fauci, he wasn't, I mean, the whole, the 1,100 pages in the diaries, there's nothing about science. It's about, you know, the celebrities he met and the influence he has and with governors and mayors and getting them to.
1: I'm the most famous person in the country. Julia Roberts.
2: Yes.
1: And her dry throat when she sees Anthony Fauci. It's disgusting. It's clear
2: to everyone now.
1: Yes. And it is grotesque. Yeah. How about this?
2: Go ahead. It's not clear to everyone. I should take that back.
1: Yeah. But it's getting clearer.
2: What I hope, because clearly what he cares about is his reputation, his burnished carefully. I hope it's just destroyed and he goes down in absolute disgrace.
1: I think it is. And I think Dr. Redfield coming out yesterday and saying that Fauci should have apologized. Redfield, I give him credit. He admitted he was wrong. He's been a man about it. And another thing that I think, Jennifer, is completely, I guess, ironic, but grotesque, is he kept saying, you know, follow the science. We follow the science. I am science. Ugh. All this crazy talk. But really, the science was kids should have been in school.
2: Well, of course.
1: That was the science.
2: Well, and that was clear. Yeah. And even to a know-nothing like me, I'm not a doctor, which of course, are you a scientist? Are you a doctor? Yeah. No, but I know. I know they're lying about the fatality rate. I know they're lying about, you know, lockdown stopping spread. I know they're lying about all of this stuff, and they're censoring us and they're vilifying us. I know, because I'm reading all the stuff, and I don't need to be a doctor. I can read the medical papers too, and none of this makes sense. And by the way, Europe opened their schools in May of 2020, and it was fine. For all his, like, I'm the science, in those 1,100 pages, there's no discussion of the science. It's all about his fame. That's all it's about. It's about his fame and his power and his influence. He's so taken with himself. And that's why all I care about is that is taken from him.
1: Well, it is going to be. But I'll tell you what. How about that man with a $400,000+ a year pension for the rest of his life?
2: They should.
1: Well, we can tell you this, and I think you already know it. Senator Rand Paul said his panel, the House Security, Homeland Security, rather, Senate Homeland Security and Government Affairs Committee, will vote next week to hold Fauci in contempt. That was part of our interview with Jennifer Say, the founder of the startup sportswear brand XXXY Athletics. For the full interview, go to GuyBensonShow.com. Coming up next, it's the home stretch, a new TSA piece of advice, and Dulles is getting a massive facelift. And we'll do that with Dillon and Joel right here on The Guy Benson Show.
0: In the swamp, not of the swamp. 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
2: Welcome to the Guy Benson Show with Team Christine. That's Christine, Dylan, and Joelle. I'm Harry Hurley filling in today for Guy Benson and today's panel, Dylan, Joelle, and yours truly. Dylan, I would like you to start this sort of two-part piece here on TSA, Dulles, the whole deal. Your thoughts?
3: Yeah. So kind of kick it off, there's a funny thing that I just saw on social media today. The TSA remarked, it's National Hammock Day for those of you who who celebrate. It's National Hammock Day, but the TSA actually responded to a post for the day saying, nobody said you couldn't bring a hammock to the airport is what they added. They also said to reduce tension or to avoid having a falling out with the airport, check with them about where you can and can't hang your napping apparatus, which I just thought was funny. Obviously a bit, tongue in cheek, by the TSA. But you know, I kind of got me thinking about potential improvements, to be made to airports. I do think there needs to be upgrades across the board in most airports for people, especially people who have extremely long layovers and end up having to sleep in the airport. I think a lot of improvements could be made. But again, newsy hook here, Trump yesterday announced that he basically unveiled a $22 billion project to completely revamp Dulles, which is my home airport. I live here in D.C. probably about 12 minutes away from Dulles. Like, we can see planes taking off and landing right outside our apartment window. But it is well needed, Harry. I don't know if have you flown through Dulles recently or ever?
2: Never have flown, have gone by it many times.
3: It's a huge airport. It's very, very big. I think there's 5 terminals in Dulles, and obviously it's a huge, like, regional hub. A lot of people going west of here or south of here fly in and out of Dulles. I mean, anytime I travel, I fly out of Dulles. But they have these things at Dulles, which has been a personal pet peeve of mine for a long time. They're called the People Movers.
2: Oh, yeah.
3: For whatever reason, the airport in our nation, the largest airport in our nation's capital in the year 2026, does not have some sort of rail transportation, like, in between the 5 different terminals
2: that
3: we have
2: incredible.
3: Here. I have no idea. I have no idea how it has taken this long. And there's this thing they dress them up with fancy names and call it the mobile lounge. But it's essentially just a giant bus that drives you around, and it's in the they drive you in the middle of the tarmac to get to different parts of the airport. They leave every 10 minutes. So if you're in a rush to get to a different gate, good luck. You're not going to get there. And they pack people in like sardines. And it is like the worst. It's the worst, like, public amenity I've experienced in an airport in the country. Like, I hate the mobile lounges. And Trump announced that they're doing an actual rail option and a walking tunnel. So if you want to walk, which you currently can't, you're tied down to the mobile lounges as of currently, or as of the president. But I mean, I welcome these changes.
2: Oh my gosh, it's an overused phrase, but it's a game changer.
3: It is. It is.
2: It's from a modernization standpoint. It brings Dulles into this, into this century properly.
3: Yeah.
2: Joelle, by the way, I do want to comment. I've never flown Dulles because anytime we go to Northern Virginia or to Washington, D.C., we drive. And it's not a bad drive. Yeah. I don't mind it at all.
3: No.
2: I'm maybe a half a tank away from Washington, D.C. There's just reason.
3: It's pretty close.
2: Yeah, to fly. When you think about how long it takes and flying is not as dependable as it used to be, if your flight, you have to get there a certain amount of time in advance. If your flight is late or doesn't take off, I mean, driving is a superior option for me.
3: Yeah, for sure.
2: Joelle.
4: I mean, I definitely think it's a welcome change. However, and this may be a bit of an overreach, gentlemen, if Trump can make this change, I'll be a very happy man. the price of airport food. All right. Here's what I think. Overly expensive, even airport beer options. I'm not much of a drinker, but I remember when I was flying out of Newark last November, I coasted through because I had some free time. I thought, maybe if I could get a mimosa, I'll kill some time. I kid you not, guys. I think the cost of just a glass of beer was about $18 to $20. And I thought, my God, it's so expensive. And the airport food can range from upwards of, like, if you're going to higher end restaurants in the airport, like $60, $70, $80, even $90. I'm thinking it's just airport food. Like, how did it get this costly?
2: It is, well, because life is just broken right now. Everything is like that. I'm going to put something out that I believe both Dylan and Joel are going to find a bit incredible to believe, but it's true. I'd like to fly out of Atlantic City International Airport. It's very convenient. They do a nice job. And this is hard to believe. I usually fly in the morning, so I don't have them. But if I fly in the afternoon or the evening even, they have some of the finest chicken tenders. I mean, they are lightly, yes, lightly battered. They're not like this typical variety that you think about that maybe somebody threw in a microwave or put them frozen, put them in the oven, you know, for 15 minutes or less. They are delicious. And when I wrote an article about the best chicken tenders in the southern portion of the state of New Jersey, I included the chicken tenders from Atlantic City International Airport. I mean, along with some of the finest restaurants in the country, because we have incredible dining in the southern portion of New Jersey with the casinos and even the non-casino restaurants that are absolutely world class. Would you ever believe that I could say that? I know it sounds bizarre, but chicken tenders at a local airport that are gourmet quality.
4: You had me at chicken tenders, Harry.
2: I know.
4: Oh, man.
2: Delicious. And my grandson is a connoisseur of chicken tenders, and he swears by them. My daughter is an absolute foodie. She knows how tremendous they are, Kristen. So, yeah, it you never know. You know, you hear Joe Concha all the time on Fox News Channel and Fox News Radio, on the Guy Benson Show, for example, talking about gas station sushi. But this is airport chicken tenders that are notable.
4: Well,
2: go ahead.
4: I mean, I think anyone in the right mind would prefer, you know, chicken tenders at an airport versus gas station sushi. That's just rolling the dice right there.
2: I agree. But I don't think people would think that you would get gourmet caliber. Although I will say, depending on the airport, Orlando International Airport, a lot of good dining.
4: Yes.
2: And keep in mind, I forget what they call it, but Mayor Buddy Dyer, what's it like, Marty or something like that? They have tremendous transportation when you, you know, exit your gate. And you, well, I make it that I don't go to baggage claim. I have a good suitcase that I can bring on the plane that holds everything I need, even for a week or longer. I don't like checking my bag in. I don't know about you guys. That's not a pet peeve with me. It's almost a non-starter. I don't want to check the bag in. I want the bag with me. Then I can get off the plane, grab an Uber, and boom, you're gone. When you wait for that horn to go off, that bell or whatever it is,
4: yep.
2: And then finally, how does it go? And then finally you can get your bag and there's that whole, you know, rush for the bags. Nope. Do you guys carry your bag on or do you check the bag in?
3: Well, I would say it kind of depends for me. I mean, I got to sort of disagree with you a little bit, Harry. Especially if we're making a connection somewhere, if we get offered to gate check our carry-ons, I will jump on that like 1,000 times out of 10 because I would much rather wait a couple minutes at the baggage claim area rather than hauling a – usually, I mean, I am a very efficient packer. I will stuff like a week's worth of stuff into a carry-on bag. But like I would much rather wait at the baggage claim for a couple of minutes instead and not have to haul that around.
2: Not me. I'll tell you why. All right, I'm going to double down now on that. Here's my deal. It's with me I don't have to worry if it's going to make it to the next connection.
3: That's fair.
2: And actually get to you and to where you're going. And then it's a day or two before you get your bag, if you're lucky. And here's the other thing. If you get it, and they're not that crazy expensive. You can get them when they're on sale. I got a bag. I still can't believe the price I got it for. I can push the bag with one finger. It has four wheels. It is so balanced that I can actually push it and send it ahead, and it will stay straight and drive itself. I got the same suitcase pretty much that pilots and the airline attendants use, and it holds easy a week so that you don't have to worry about not having enough stuff with you, and then you know that you have your bag. Everywhere that you are, it's with you. Joel, are you a check-in guy or a carry-on guy?
5: Carry-on 100%. And here's why. I always have this fear in the back of my mind that, you know, God forbid I had to check in my bag and it gets lost into the abyss of other bags that were checked in. I'd rather have it with me, carry it at all times so that it's just peace of mind for me.
2: This isn't the reason, but it did happen to me. And it's not like it's happened a million times. Only one time when I've checked my bag did my bag not make it. And we were going from Atlantic City International Airport to Orlando International Airport. And my bag made it to Orlando International Airport. This was like they had to investigate. And they have cameras and everything. Surprise, surprise. They saw my bag. It made it to Florida. But my bag did not make it to baggage claim. I had to leave without my bag, not knowing if I was ever going to see it again. And I wound up getting it, I think, a little bit before 12 midnight on the same day. But then I thought, after that, you know what? I'm not checking in anymore.
3: I get that fear, but like now on my like our very own Guy Benson, I am a United flyer. I usually fly United, especially
5: because
3: that's kind of the home base for United here in the region is Dulles. But you can track your bags in the app now. So I can see if the bag has made it to each place. I can see exactly where it's at. So I won't be swayed. I'm a checker all the way, but I definitely get your reasoning. It's a very well-found fear of losing your bags. It is
2: a worthy, friendly split decision. And that closes out this fun edition of the home stretch with Dylan and with Joel. And that closes out the program. I want to thank Guy. I want to thank Christine, Dylan, and Joel. It's been great to be with you. It's always an honor to fill in. And to the great listeners of The Guy Benson Show, thanks for being with us. This is The Guy Benson Show.
5: You had me at chicken tenders here.
2: I know.
5: Oh, man.
2: Delicious.
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7: I'm Dan Tessman with your Walla Walla Valley weather update. Sunny, and there will be some patchy smoke this afternoon. Expect calm wind and a high near 92. Tonight, mostly clear, and there will still be some patchy smoke before 8 p.m. Expect calm wind and a low around 60. And tomorrow, sunny with light and variable wind. Expect a high near 96. 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
10: He could pull the nomination. I'm Lisa LaSera, Fox News. A Senate vote on President Trump's nominee for Attorney General has been put off after it hit a roadblock from Republicans.
11: President Trump says he has no objection to temporarily withdrawing Acting Attorney General Todd Blanche's nomination and renominating him next year. A vote in the Senate Judiciary Committee was postponed after Republican Senators John Cornyn and Tom Tillis demanded more information from the Justice Department about ending a weaponization fund and other elements of a settlement between the president and the IRS. Tillis is not running for re-election, and Cornyn lost a primary to a challenger endorsed by President Trump. Responding to the president's social media post, Cornyn says President Trump is mistaken if he believes concerns are limited to just the two Republican senators.
10: Fox's Jared Halpern at the White House. 15 years in prison for the Georgia man who gave his son the gun used in a deadly 2024 school shooting. Colin Gray's sentencing comes a day after his son Colt was sentenced to life in prison without the possibility of parole in the shooting at Appalachia High School. It killed two students and two teachers.
12: The loss here is profound. But I still have to distinguish your acts from the malignant heart in the acts that Colt Gray committed upon the Appalachian School.
10: Judge Nicholas Prim, Colin Gray is one of only a handful of parents in the U.S. to be criminally charged after their children were accused in shootings. Spain will deploy its military to restore order at its border with Morocco in Ceuta. After thousands of migrants streamed into the territory, at least nine people have died. Wall Street, Microsoft's best day since 2008, leads U.S. stocks as AI stocks regained some of their recent sharp losses. The Dow gained 614. 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
10: Connecticut stepmother has said no to a plea deal in the kidnapping case against her.
17: Attorneys for Kimberly Sullivan say she has declined Connecticut's offer to plead guilty to charges including first-degree kidnapping in exchange for a 30-year sentence that would be suspended after 10 years. Sullivan is accused of holding her stepson captive in an 8-by-9-foot room for two decades. In February 2025, she called 911 to report a fire, telling firefighters her stepson was inside the home. They rescued the man, who was in his early 30s, with first responders saying he was emaciated and weighed just 68 pounds. He told them a lock was always kept on his room's door and that he started the fire to gain his freedom. Sullivan has pleaded not guilty to the charges and is due in court again in September. Tanya J. Powers, Fox News.
10: The Federal Aviation Administration unveils its plan to change planes over to using unleaded fuel.
18: The changeover is a requirement of the FAA Reauthorization Act, passed by Congress 2 years ago, to switch to unleaded aviation fuel by 2030. The plan plays out in stages, which will include testing, approval, and ultimately the nationally adopted switch to the new fuel. The plan allows for leaded fuel to continue.

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6: Great radio stations across the land from San Antonio. Sam, how'd you do that? Well, that's pretty good. That is Sam. Welcome. That is Polo. I am Joe, and it is a Joe Pags Show for your Thursday. Feeling all right Thursday. There's a lot going on, lots to get to. For those who are listening and not watching, I've got a certain background behind me on a screen, and I said right before the show, Sam, that'd be cool if you and Polo had the same background, and boom, there it is. How did you do that so fast?
7: Well, I did make the background, so I have
6: you,
7: a copy.
6: You did. It's pretty good. And now Polo is going to have to get that, too. Now, can we do the same thing? Because you're somehow superimposing yourself on top of this. You got to tell him how to do that now. It's pretty good.
7: I will.
6: Paul, you want that?
8: Sure.
6: I mean, the bed looks great behind you, but I'm just saying.
8: I mean, it's for, you know, when you're doing the interviews, I just go back there for a little while.
6: Is that what happens?
8: Yeah.
6: That's why there's a lump in the bed after the interview gets over, because you were laying down for a bit. Listen, we're still breaking down what Anthony Fauci had to say yesterday, which was, I take the fifth. Dr. Fauci, somehow a sympathetic character to some, and I don't get it. Let's break down what we know about this guy. He admitted in his diary what I reported at the time, and I got in trouble in social media and everywhere else because I dared do that. He admitted that the masks were just no science behind masking, none, because the holes in the mask, the spaces were too big. The COVID got right out and got right in. The social distancing didn't make any sense. Just made it up 6 feet. The whole idea that you had to have a passport to show that you got a shot before you can go see a movie or go eat dinner didn't make any sense. Shutting down schools that he promoted and pushed New York and California to do, therefore the rest of the country started doing it. That there was no science behind that either. We know all of these things. We also know they get a full pardon from then-President Joe Biden's auto pen. I'm sure Biden had no idea he was doing it. But the full pardon meant that he can't incriminate himself when he's in front of the Senate. And then yesterday, he sat there taking the fifth so as not to incriminate himself. We've covered all that extensively. So one would have to assume that after watching that debacle yesterday, knowing that he got a full pardon, knowing that his diary says all of these things that he knew, including the origins of the damn pandemic, which was at a lab in Wuhan, and the fact that he definitely paid for gain of function through a third party for that lab in Wuhan. We know all these things. So one would assume that if you're an intelligent person who's a purveyor of truth on any level, one would assume that nobody would be supporting this guy. Holy crap, look what you put us through. And not just us, like the entire world. And there was one piece of video I saw earlier today, somebody who used to run the CDC, when he saw Anthony Fauci go out on cameras back in 2020 and 2021, something like that, he was saying that he's the top health official in America. He wasn't. He was some freaking laboratory rat. He kind of looks like a rat from the NIH. He wasn't the top health expert on the planet. What are you talking about? So one would assume everybody would be against what this guy tried to pull yesterday. Everybody would be very, very angry at what it was that he did in 2020 and beyond. Then there's Harvey Levin. And I want to talk about Harvey Levin for a second. I like him. I got to know Harvey Levin from what show, Sam?
7: The People's Court?
6: Yeah. He was the guy standing outside of the courtroom questioning people between the breaks.

0: about what Marilyn Mulyan was talking about. And I liked him. And then he started TMZ, which is 30-mile zone. It's a 30-mile area in Hollywood that he and his group started covering. And now they cover everything, entertainment, sports, news, and everything. And I think they, generally speaking, do a good job. Polo likes TMZ a lot. I mean, he goes there a lot and sends me news stories from there. And I think that that's cool. And now they get it wrong sometimes, and I call them out when they do. But generally speaking, they're pretty good, and they break a lot of news. Harvey Levin yesterday thought he would, I don't know, sit up on his perch at TMZ and take up for Anthony Fauci, the guy who lied to us all, the guy who the Senate says ended up, his advice ended up killing a lot of people in America and beyond. The guy who did not admit to gain of function that he was doing, did not admit that it started at the lab, which it did not admit to anything except to his own diary. You know, somebody asked a question online today, and let me ask you this, Sam. It's a great question. Why would an 80-year-old have a diary?
1: Because he's forgetful.
0: He was 80 when he started this thing. Isn't that weird?
2: Yeah.
0: Polo, any thoughts? You're 80. Let me sit down and write down what I did today. They're making T-shirts out of my face.
3: I mean, I have to agree with Sam. I think it's like if you're forgetting stuff, that's a good way to remember or to take notes.
0: I guess, but I mean, he was writing down in the notes the opposite of what he was telling us in public. You know what I mean? I mean, you would think that he would write down in the notes, okay, today I told him this, this, and this, and here's why. But he didn't. He, like, admitted that what he was telling us was the opposite of what was true.
3: But then that also goes to him forgetting stuff, so he would remember exactly how he was feeling and not what he was saying.
0: Wow.
3: You know?
0: Yeah, but if he had it in the diary, he could have actually told us the truth. That meant that he was purposely telling us a lie. But the diary was keeping track of the lies, what you're saying.
3: Sure.
0: I mean, that's weird. To me, that's weird. So Harvey Levin sits back and he decides he's going to take up for Anthony Fauci.
4: I have not used TMZ's YouTube channel to vent personal feelings about issues, but I'm going to do that today.
0: Sam, how old is Harvey Levin? Because he's pretty ripped for an older guy. I would say he's approaching 70 if he's not there yet.
4: Watching Anthony Fauci before a congressional hearing taking the Fifth Amendment is just one of the most heartbreaking things I have seen in government in my lifetime.
0: I agree. It was heartbreaking to see him take the Fifth and not answer questions that we deserve answers to. Harvey, so far you and I agree.
4: And this is something we need to reckon with, that I'm going to say up front, I have problems the way the CDC handled COVID. I think that
0: he wasn't with the CDC, he was with the NIH. And he was the guy who put himself out there in the fore as the top health expert, and he wasn't.
4: They did damage to children, to adults, and I don't think they did it maliciously. I think they did it because
0: they did it to cover the fact that he was funding gain of function in Wuhan. Harvey,
4: they were using their judgment and were overprotective, and I think at times overstated things they said they knew but really didn't.
0: They weren't overprotective. They were literally leading people to their own deaths because they weren't giving us the truth about treatments versus bad treatments. They weren't telling us about the adverse effects of the shots. But Harvey, I guess, doesn't know that. Listen, Harvey's a smart guy. He's a lawyer. He's not dumb. I don't know why he's doing all this.
4: And I have personal problems with the way that COVID was handled. That said, Anthony Fauci, over a period of decades, has been an amazing public servant. In the 80s, I had many friends who died of AIDS, a horrible, painful death. And I had friends who lived because of Anthony Fauci.
0: He's got no proof of this. In fact, people who were dealing with AIDS back in the day, we had no idea what treatment there was. They literally are saying that Fauci was doing experiments on them. You can go and look this up. It's not me saying it. It's out there. This guy was not Mr. Save the Day when it came to AIDS. It's just not true. But Harvey Levin, for some reason, thinks that Fauci somehow saved our lives or saved the lives of those who were dealing with that.
4: Because he was willing to look at experimental drugs in a different way than they had looked at them before, and that really resulted in lives saved. And he has done so many other things in his career to thwart epidemics, to...
0: What are you talking about? The evidence shows that because of his spending of taxpayer dollars in this Wuhan lab, he didn't thwart this epidemic, he caused it. The gain of function happened with our money that he funneled to this lab, according to Rand Paul, to make an already understood coronavirus more damaging to human beings. He did this.
4: Save lives, not just in the United States, but all over the world. He has been a dedicated public servant who could have made a lot more money outside of government than inside, but he stayed.
0: I disagree. How does an epidemiologist make more money outside of government? The guy's getting $430,000 a year now. He made $12 million, according to Josh Hawley, just during COVID.
4: And now we are at a point where members of Congress, and yes, you, Rand Paul, are on a witch hunt. And
0: Rand Paul, who's an actual doctor, he's a medical doctor. He's somebody who's he's like an eye doctor. Fauci is an infectious disease doctor.
4: The best I can say for Rand Paul is that he's being really honest. I mean, he has said now over a period of years, he wants Anthony Fauci in a jail cell.
0: Right.
4: He has said it out loud.
0: Right.
4: He wants him in a jail cell.
0: Yes, for good reason. Why are you ignoring the evidence? As a lawyer, as somebody, even let's say you weren't a lawyer, but he is, as somebody who analyzed court cases in your prior living before TMZ, how do you not want to look at the evidence? Why are you ignoring it?
4: That's the point of this hearing. That's why they're doing this. They want to take something that Anthony Fauci says and then claim it amounts to perjury.
0: It does, because he lied under oath. That's called perjury.
4: And they want to prosecute him.
0: Right, because he committed perjury. And he also did things that ended up in the loss of a lot of lives. A lot of damage to a lot of families. A lot of people died in old folks' home and couldn't even hold the hands of their loved ones as they went.
4: They want to convict him, and they want to throw him in prison.
0: Yes.
4: That's the point of this hearing.
0: Right. That's the point of any court case, especially a criminal one. I mean, this hearing wasn't a criminal hearing, but he certainly should be charged. Any court proceeding is to find the truth. Harvey knows this. I don't know why he's doing this.
4: There is no other point of this hearing. There could be. I mean, there are things they could certainly ask him, but he can't answer. Because if he answers, it doesn't matter what he says. You know, if you can prosecute somebody...
0: You can't. He's been pardoned. He can't be prosecuted on what he answers.
4: For frickin' seashells on the beach shore, then you could certainly prosecute somebody for what they say in a congressional hearing.
0: Okay, so 86 or kill 47, that's just seashells. They just happen to be arranged that way.
4: And that's the climate we're in. We are in a Senator Joseph McCarthy climate where there is such fear that people have, and legitimate fear, that they'll end up in prison for what they say, no matter what it is, if they are on the wrong side of somebody in Congress or the administration, that they have been silenced. And that's where we are right now.
0: I've never seen a less legal analysis in my life from a guy who has a legal background. I don't know why he's saying this. Is he a personal friend of Fauci? I don't know. How old is Harvey Levin, Sam?
1: 75.
0: Okay. Looks good for 75. The guy's pretty ripped for 75. But I'm here to say he must be friends with Fauci. I don't get it. I mean, he's heralding what he did during AIDS. Go and look this up. Don't believe me. Go and look it up. Also look up whether he was doing experiments on dogs. Go look it up. Just educate yourself. And then ask yourself, why is this guy, Harvey Levin, supporting him?
4: We are in Senator Joseph McCarthy territory.
0: No, we're not.
4: And the idea that you have to watch this man take the Fifth Amendment. And
0: I mean, it might be Joseph Mengele territory when it comes to Fauci. When I look at Fauci, you know, it brings me back memories of Jack of Orkian. That's who this guy is. But Harvey Levin must like having tea with him or something. I don't know if they even know each other. Don't know why he's doing this.
4: Again, I will say that I disagreed personally with some of the CDC decisions.
0: CDC isn't Fauci. Why does he keep saying that? He's smart enough to know that Fauci wasn't the Centers for Disease Control. He was the NIH, the National Institutes of Health. and he's supposed to be the top epidemiologist, yet he was giving bad advice on how to take care of a virus.
4: Absolutely, I did. That said, he's a public servant who worked for us and saved lives for decades.
0: And he's a public servant that if they do something wrong, they should be held to account. When a police officer does something out of line, everybody's lining up to make sure that he or she ends up being prosecuted, and rightfully so if they did something wrong. Because you're a public servant, that lets you off the hook?
4: And we are turning him into what Rand Paul wants to be, a criminal. And Rand Paul has a political agenda, and it is prevailing here. Watching Rand Paul order security to throw Anthony Fauci's lawyer out of that hearing was unbelievable to me. We are in a dark period of America.
0: We are. We're in a dark period because the guy who says that he's here to give us information is absolutely, he's smart enough to know this. In my opinion, he's giving the opposite information. To support Fauci after what he saw yesterday. To support Fauci after we saw so many people die during the pandemic that didn't need to. When we saw Fauci yesterday sitting there with his smug little face and Harvey Levin supporting him, knowing that Fauci could have given the right advice, maybe don't fund gain of function at the Wuhan lab so it doesn't start to begin with, and maybe say, yes, ivermectin and hydroxychloroquine work. Maybe you do that. Then I would hold him up on high. But instead, he did the opposite, and he was in his little glory, having people making T-shirts with his face on it. He was in his glory having world leaders call him and ask him for advice, even though the advice was bad. Your thoughts about people that are supporting Anthony Fauci? 833-JOE-PAGS, 833-563-7247, joepags.com. 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The number is easy to remember. It's 888-444-2948. Just remember the 8s, the 4s, and 2948. 888-444-2948. We're back after this.
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9: I'm Dan Tessman at the KTL Sports Desk. The Seattle Mariners stumbled in a 4-2 loss on Wednesday night at Dodger Stadium. Right-hander Emerson Hancock struggled on the mound, surrounding four runs to the Dodgers' offense. Seattle's bats were held to just two runs by Eric Lauer and the Dodgers' bullpen, failing to repeat Tuesday's offensive fireworks. The Mariners and Dodgers wrap up their three-game series tonight at 7:10. Then Seattle returns home tomorrow night to begin a three-game series against the Minnesota Twins, also at 7:10. The Wawa Suites completed a sweep of their two-game non-league series against the Northwest Star Nighthawks with a dominant 13-0 victory at Burleski Stadium Wednesday night. They're off today, but tomorrow night at 6:35, they return to West Coast League play at home to open a three-game weekend series against the Portland Pickles. 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
0: I'm glad to have you. Thanks. I think Tony Fauci's a horrible guy. I have no problem calling him out. I don't know why Harvey Levin or others would ever support a guy that ended up giving us the wrong advice that he had to know was wrong advice. It's not like he made a mistake, because he's writing down in his diary something different than what he was telling us publicly. And just the ego is unbelievable. 833-JOE-PAGS, 833-563-7247, joepags.com. I want to hear from you. Here's a story today. I saw that where Fauci was walking, I guess, with his wife and got profane. I'm not sure if this story actually tells the profanity story. This is from Reality T, whatever that is, via Yahoo News. Evolve Editors wrote this, whatever that is. Anthony Fauci appears frustrated in photos after Senate grilling. Dr. Anthony Fauci was spotted looking frustrated during a walk with his wife shortly after his brutal grilling at the much-talked-about Senate COVID-19 hearing. The 85-year-old doctor was reportedly overheard venting to his wife, Christine Grady, about someone shouting at him. Dr. Fauci and his wife were power-walking near their $2.4 million Washington, D.C. home on Wednesday yesterday evening when cameras captured him visibly frustrated and dropping an F-bomb, as reported by the New York Post. Fauci fumbled with his phone during the outburst. He was seen wearing a Georgetown University Iron Med 5K t-shirt as he blew off steam by power walking. The frustration came just hours after Fauci invoked his Fifth Amendment right more than 100 times during a stunning four-hour Senate Homeland Security Committee hearing about COVID-19. The Brooklyn-born doctor refused to answer any questions fired at him by Senator Rand Paul. Paul, who subpoenaed Fauci and is long accused of covering up COVID-19 origins, didn't let the non-cooperation slide. The senator announced after the hearing that his committee would move forward with a contempt of Congress proceeding against Fauci over his refusal to answer even basic questions from Republicans. The 85-year-old doctor served as the head of the National Institute of Allergy and Infectious Diseases, NIAID, also NIH, for 38 years. He retired in December 2022 and moved to Georgetown in 2023. He joined the faculty there as a distinguished professor in the Infectious Diseases Division of its School of Medicine. Fauci's walk offered a rare public glimpse of his private life, blah, blah, who cares? Your thoughts about Fauci having people support him, showing him sympathy after we pulled on us, all of us, just a few years ago. 833-JOE-PAGS, 833-563-7247, joepags.com. Stay here.
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13: Fox News, I'm John Saucier. President Trump on Truth Social says he may withdraw Acting Attorney General Todd Blanche's nomination until next year when Senators John Cornyn and Tom Tillis are blocking the confirmation voter out of office. Senator Cornyn telling reporters he wants the president's family excluded from his settlement with the IRS.
14: They weren't parties to the lawsuit, so they shouldn't be parties to the deal. And then the only other thing that we asked for is confirmation of what Blanche said to us, that the weaponization fund is dead.
13: Michigan Democratic Senate candidate Abdul El Sayed campaigning in support of tougher regulations on data centers.
15: There's not an event that I've done where I haven't gotten a question about a data center. It is never a positive one. Nobody's ever raised their hand and be like, hey, how are you going to promote the building of data centers? It's always like, hey, how are you going to stop them from building a data center in my backyard?
13: His opponent, Haley Stevens, a congresswoman, is okay with data center construction, citing job growth and innovation. America's listening to Fox News.
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17: It's time for your Walla Walla Valley weather update. Tonight you'll see patchy smoke with gradually clearing skies while winds average around 5 to 8 miles an hour and temperatures settle into the upper 50s. Tomorrow you'll see more patchy smoke with sunny skies while winds keep calm around 5 miles an hour and temperatures reach highs in the mid-90s. A fire weather watch will be in effect Saturday due to high winds and low relative humidity. Any fire that develops in these conditions will catch and spread, so prepare if you need to avoid starting fires this weekend.
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0: All right, great to have you. Thanks. It's the Joe Pag Show for your Thursday. There's a lot going on. A couple of great interviews today. Allie Bradley, the, of course, the Southwest reporter, immigration reporter from News Nation, great friend of ours. She's got incredible information on what's going on in Spain. Sam, have you seen the videos out of Spain?
21: Yeah, what the heck is happening?
0: Well, Northern Africa, I guess many people from Northern Africa went to Spain, made an enclave, taken over an entire area, and they're like beating up police and everything else. The last word I got was that they're thinking about bringing the military, which of course they have to. So in other words, wide open borders and at the EU, having people go from Morocco and other places right to Spain and just take over wholesale. It's like they're not only just moving there to try to get a better life, they're breaking into apartments and homes and businesses, stealing everything, setting up their own enclave as if it's still Northern Africa. And I'm thinking, well, you had that in Northern Africa. Why are you in Spain? Go back. So we're going to give you an update on that with Allie Bradley. Don't touch that dial. Also, Will Chamberlain, we get in earnest into what Fauci did yesterday. Will is from the Article 3 Project. Will Chamberlain is going to break down, not Wilt, Will, is going to break down exactly what Fauci did, why he should not have been able to do that, and whether or not he thinks that Rand Paul and others now will move to bring contempt charges against Fauci, which, of course, they should. Then we get into the lawfare against Trump. We get into the pardoning, the blanket pardons all these people got. Great information from Will. That'll be next hour. Allie will be hour number 3. Do not miss a second of that. Let me give you the story from NPR. It could be fake. Senator Rand Paul from NPR says he'll move to hold Fauci in contempt after combative hearing. This is from today by Ari Daniel and Layla Fadel. I don't know. Dr. Anthony Fauci invoked the Fifth Amendment while appearing before a committee chaired by Senator Rand Paul. Now the senator is saying he will move to hold Fauci in contempt. Senator Rand Paul is threatening to hold the government's former top infectious disease expert, Dr. Anthony Fauci, in contempt of Congress. That after yesterday on Capitol Hill, Paul and other Republican lawmakers asked Fauci about the origins of the COVID pandemic and berated him about the government's response. Fauci invoked the Fifth Amendment over 100 times and didn't answer. Berated him. Fake news. Fake. Just tell us what happened. Don't give me your opinion that they berated him. We have NPR's Harry Daniel, blah, blah, blah, with the latest. Good morning, blah, blah, blah. This is actually just, I guess, a readout of the actual report on the air, I guess. Senator Paul subpoenaed Fauci to appear before the Committee on Homeland Security and Governmental Affairs. Paul has argued for years that the SARS-CoV-2 virus came from a lab in China and says that Fauci, who helped lead the federal COVID-19 response, concealed this. Fauci strongly denies the accusation. He says the scientific evidence suggests the virus spilled over naturally from an animal into a human, and many virologists agree. Okay, how did yesterday's hearing unfold? This is so stupid. As expected, Paul's opening statement accused Fauci of funding the very research that may have helped engineer the virus. He encouraged Fauci to make a public apology. Okay, I'm not even going to read this anymore. That's how dumb it is. They're not giving you the news. They haven't said yet in that entire thing that in his diary he admits it. In email exchanges, he admits where the origin was. And now those trying to give him cover say, well, yeah, it probably did emanate from the Wuhan Institute of Virology, but it really exploded once it got to the wet market. Well, hold on a second. You said a bad bit of pangolin or something, and some person ate the pangolin, which gave them COVID-19, then it exploded and it just showed up around the world. That's what you wanted us to believe. What is this garbage you're telling us now? I mean, even NPR didn't get the memo. Hey, NPR, he admits it in his emails. His diary says what it says. You're not talking about that. I mean, come on, man. What else I didn't like yesterday, and I didn't get a chance to ask Will Chamberlain this, but why does somebody who's going to invoke the Fifth Amendment get to do an opening statement? You know what I mean, Sam? Why did Fauci get to sit there and say, oh, he's obviously obsessed with me, blah, blah, I'd like to answer, but I can't?
21: I didn't understand that.
0: I mean, if you're going to be in front of a committee and you plan on not answering any questions and invoking your Fifth Amendment right, which he doesn't have because he can't be incriminated because of the pardon, then you don't get to just sit there and give some soliloquy about how you don't like Rand Paul and then not answer any questions. I found that to be really, really stupid. Stupid. Let me go to the phone lines. A lot of people want to be heard on this. 833-JOE-PAGS, 833-563-7247, joepags.com. Sean, what's on your mind in Minnesota? Hi.
4: Well, I never hear it on the show, but I always want to get back to this. Is the Democrats are the biggest cash grabbers ever. They plot this stuff out. They plan it. You got Bill Gates saying shrink the population by 15% with vaccines. All of a sudden, you got the WHAN Institute of Biology built by an American company, funded by an American company through education, which is obviously the Democrats. And then all of a sudden, it's the mail-in ballots because everyone's got COVID. They can steal the election, then it moves forward. You know, it just goes on and on and on with these people. I can't take up that much time for you.
0: No, well, Sean, I tell you, you nailed it. You nailed it. This is, they are, listen, I disagree with a lot of what they do, if not all of it. The left, the Democrats, certainly the DSA, I disagree with everything the DSA says, the Democrats, Socialists of America, which is just a stupid name. It's a misnomer. But they are very, very good at packaging it up. If we do this, these next five things will happen. If we do these three things, these next 15 things will happen. If we do this, we'll have certain people voting for us for 200 years. They are very, very good at packaging up the message and making sure that, okay, we're going to float this trial balloon. Oh, they're going to knock that one down. Don't worry. That started four more. And then those four get knocked down. Don't worry. Seven more, eight more, 10 more, 15 more, 40 more are now floating out there. Republicans are always on defense and always reacting. Then I'll play a soundbite from John Thune during this show today to show you how lame and lackluster Republicans are. We have been trying to get this done for a long time, and we really want the bill to pass. Shut up. You should do what the Democrats do and plan every move to make sure that five moves comes from every move you make, or five moves come from every move you make. Democrats are very good at that. Suddenly there's a virus. Suddenly there's a shot that ends up with horrible adverse effects. Suddenly we can lock you down. Suddenly you can't go and vote. You got to send in a ballot. Huh. Suddenly you can change the rules of voting even though you're not allowed to. Suddenly you can't go to church, but you can protest. You don't think that was all planned? It didn't just happen. That wasn't organic. If we do this thing, these four things will happen. We do those four things, these eight things will happen. They can't stay ahead of us. And the Republicans are in planning squad. As of right now, I will be stunned if the Republicans keep the House of Representatives in November. What are they doing right now, setting the groundwork to make sure it doesn't get stolen by the Democrats? What are they doing? I don't think they're doing anything. Democrats are setting up all sorts of things. Affordability, affordability. Trump is no good. Look how bad this is. The Iran war, the other thing. Bop, bop, bop, bop. And what are the Republicans saying? Oh, I really wish we'd get that thing passed. I mean, I'm not talking out of my rear end here. I'm telling you, the Democrats are much better at packaging up their message and making ripple effects by every move they make. And if we don't wake up, it's going to be a Democrat-run place, going to be DSA-run place. The Senate's going to be gone. The Supreme Court will be packed. D.C. and Puerto Rico will be states, and that's it. Now we're run by some sort of an administration or governance that looks an awful lot like the Soviet Union back in the day. That's what they want. And they're on their way to getting it. Michael, Palm Bay, what's going on?
5: Hey, Joe, love the show.
0: Thank you.
5: Tell you that. I also love the give and take between you and Motown. That's always fun.
0: Thank you.
5: I was listening to another show this morning, and I called in. And I said, hey, I heard Florida was trying to do something. Or they're trying to sue him or something. And so I don't know what's going to happen with that. But as I understand it, He closed down a lot of businesses. He was at fault for a lot of stuff happening.
0: Yes.
5: And the only thing I wanted to say was, I hope the country figures out a way to sue that SOB into oblivion.
0: Michael, great point. It's a great point. James Uthmeyer of Florida, the attorney general, is looking to charge Fauci. He is. And I don't know if it'll be successful or not. I talked to Will Chamberlain about that next hour. But he's looking to sue Fauci, and I think that would be a righteous suit. In fact, I think that the caller makes a great point. Think about it. Think about it for a second. There could be a class action by all of us. Everybody was affected. Everybody was harmed by this. You know, his $2.4 million house, that's kind of lavish, isn't it? His $12 million in wealth, that's kind of lavish. His $430,000 a year, that's kind of lavish. That should be divvied up to us. the people that were harmed the most by him playing God, which is what he was doing. 833-JOE-PAGS, 833-563-7247, joepags.com. Scroll down, click on contact. By the way, my interview with Brendan Carr, the FCC commissioner, the chairman, that's up and running on YouTube, joepags.com/YouTube, joepags.com/YouTube right now. Kevin, Michigan, what's going on? Hi.
6: Hi, Joe. Nice to talk to you. Long-time listener, first-time caller.
0: Thank you.
6: I have a little different perspective. I'm a physician. I'm not an infectious disease specialist, but I actually met Anthony Fauci when I was in medical school
0: okay.
6: in 1983.
0: Wow.
6: That's when he got this job.
0: Yeah, he's been around since then. Yeah.
6: He held that same position for way too long. Nobody is on the top of their game that long.
0: Well, I don't think he was on the top of his game in 1983, I'll be honest with you. I don't think he was on top of the game at all. And he did some horrible things if you read up on him.
6: Yeah, no, I think he's done a lot of bad stuff. And he's not an infectious disease specialist. His actual training is immunology, which, while it sounds similar, is quite different.
0: So when we called him the top infectious disease expert, we were using a wrong line there? He's not? He's an epidemiologist, is he not?
6: No, he's an immunologist.
0: That's interesting.
6: It's a different part of science. It's an important study area, but it's not applicable to the COVID thing. He took on the responsibility for things he's not expert on.
0: Kevin, I hear you and I appreciate that. Sam, you're going to have to do some research for me now. Find out if he in fact is listed as an epidemiologist. I mean, I'm willing to be wrong, but I'm pretty sure that that's what he's been listed as. This is an honor. Let me tell you this. I got my first talk show job ever filling in for this guy who's on the line at WSGW in Saginaw, Michigan. This is 1994 or 1995. It is the one and only Art Lewis. Art, how are you, my brother?
7: Hey, Brother Joe, I am fine. How are you, my friend?
0: I'm living the dream. It's an honor to talk to you, my friend. You gave me my start. I owe you everything. Go ahead. What's on your mind?
7: Be honest, mine. I agree with you 99.99% of the time.
0: Right.
7: So here's the point one. Fauci and the Fifth Amendment. Yes, he was given immunity, but if he had testified at that hearing and if he had lied again to Congress, there would be no immunity and he would be subject to lying to Congress as a prosecutorial event. That's why he did the Fifth Amendment.
0: I agree. I agree with you. Your Bluth is a little rough. I agree with you. And by the way, you disagree with me 0.001, so I'm okay with that. But when it comes to Fauci, you're right. If he lied under oath, he can be charged with lying under oath. They can't just say, well, you're covered by the pardon for that. But he cannot be charged with anything that he might have done criminally about COVID between 2014 and 2020, whatever it was when Joe Biden left, 2025. So you're right. I mean, he's already going to be held in contempt. So he's already committing a crime by not testifying when he does have a pardon from any criminal accusations.
7: It's a fine line, I think. And I'm not a lawyer, but to me it's a fine line because the Fifth Amendment is a guaranteed right.
0: Right.
7: It's hard to say he's conducting a criminal act by invoking his rights. Because there is the jeopardy in the future, because he could lie again. You may not think it's a lie, but he could lie again.
0: Art, what sucks is your Bluetooth is really bad, and it's making this weird noise. I love you like a brother. I'm going to call you this weekend. I miss talking to you. Art Lewis from WSGW, the man is a legend. And I will absolutely say, without Art Lewis, you probably wouldn't be hearing me today because he was nice enough, along with Dave Maurer and others, nice enough to say, yeah, let's let this dork fill in for a day. And it happened to be the day the O.J. Simpson verdict came in. And I was like, I look like a superstar because you can't screw that up. It's just reporting on what happened. But I get what Art is saying. Fauci is not pardoned today by what he does today. And I think this was probably Art's point. If he sits there today and lies to Congress, if he sits there today and does something else that's criminal, and, you know, being held in contempt of Congress is a pretty big deal. He could face some jail time for that. He wasn't covered by the pardon by what he was going to say yesterday. So I think that's what Art's point was. There's this strange honking or something that was going on, Art. Some feedback or something, but I love hearing your voice. So I'll say this. I don't disagree that if he would have said something yesterday that can be deemed as lying to Congress or somehow criminal, he wasn't covered by the blanket pardon, because that ended the day that Joe Biden gave him the pardon, the day that Joe Biden left. So I believe the pardon covered him up until January 20th, 2025. So if he yesterday, on July 29th, 2026, lied, that is a crime, that is perjury, and yes, he could have faced charges. So I get the point that you're laying down. He wasn't covered yesterday, but they were asking him about what he did in 21 and 22 and 2020 and what you wrote in the diary. All of those times are, in fact, covered by the blanket pardon he was given. So there is no fear of incriminating yourself on things that you've already been expunged, that you've already been pardoned from crimes having been committed. So if he would have sat there and said, yep, I knew that it was going to kill a million people, he could not be charged with it. But he could have been charged for lying yesterday, so your point is well taken. 833-JOE-PAGS, 833-563-7247, joepags.com. Coming right back.
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26: I'm Bill Hemmer, and these are the most impactful moments in American history. Controversial at large, but revered by the black community, Malcolm X became a civil rights icon due to his articulation of African-American struggles and his unapologetic advocacy for black empowerment. Though once a spokesman for the Nation of Islam, Malcolm X had grown disillusioned with the organization's leadership and evolved his own views on race before ultimately parting ways from the group. On February 21st, 1965, Malcolm X stood before a crowd at Harlem's Audubon Ballroom. Then, shots echoed, onlooker's scream, Malcolm X was killed by three men, all members of the Nation of Islam. The assassination did not kill his message, nor did it silence his voice. In death, Malcolm X was immortalized as a symbol of pride and radical courage for generations to come. I'm Bill Hemmer, Fox News.
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0: Breaking down the liar that is Anthony Fauci, trying to save his ass. Art Lewis makes a good point when he called in the last segment about if Fauci would have lied yesterday, that's a new charge. That could be a crime. And he knew that he'd be charged with crimes if he would have done that. I think it's a good point. Let me go to Julie, who is in Massachusetts. Julie, what's going on? Hi.
1: Hey, Joe. Good to hear from you again.
0: Thank you.
1: Fauci needs to go to jail. I was listening to a show that the auto pen doesn't even match Biden. And also, the woman who testified using the auto pen also said Joe was never around. He's supposed to be there. And why would you pardon somebody if he didn't do anything under Biden's
0: right.
1: administration?
0: No, Julie, I agree with you, but let me stop you for a second. He doesn't have to be there. He does have to authorize it, and it's got to be an actual authorization where he is cognizant, he understands what it is, and he says yes. There seems to be evidence that he had no idea that some of these things were going on.
1: He didn't.
0: Yeah.
1: He has no clue. He was clueless, and she even said that.
10: He did to the Beatles.
0: Yeah, we got Julie's husband in the background or something chiming in. Listen, at the end of the day, you have blanket pardons they have never been used this way. And when I talk to Will Chamberlain at the bottom of next hour, don't miss a second of that, he's going to explain why this is probably going to be standard operating procedure now. And should the House and Senate go to the Democrats this November, starting next January, you're probably going to see Donald Trump pardon everybody. Because now they've already started this. You're probably going to end up seeing that. Timothy, Helena, Montana, I've got about 30 seconds. All yours. Let's go.
11: I just want to say I love your show. Love listening to you.
0: Thank you.
11: Secondly, if you really think about it, I mean, Biden has got to be part of this big conspiracy. Am I correct? I mean, if he pardoned, knowing good and well what Anthony Fauci had done,
0: right?
11: He was aiding and abetting, you know, someone who committed crimes against humanity. Am I wrong?
0: Whoever did the pardon would had to have known that this guy did something very wrong. That's my assumption. So it's a good. I don't think Biden knew, but whoever it was that did the pardons knew.
11: Yeah, and Biden can't pardon himself. So.
0: Well, he can. No, he literally could have pardoned himself, but he didn't. And I wonder why he didn't. I actually asked Will Chamberlain about that. Timothy, thank you, out of Montana. I asked Will Chamberlain about that. Biden didn't pardon himself on the way out. Why not go and charge him now for the hurt tapes? Why not go and charge him now for all the stuff that he did wrong? And his answer is pretty interesting. Make sure you stick around for that. 833-JOE-PAGS, 833-563-7247, joepags.com. Go check out my interview with Brendan Carr. He's the chairman of the FCC. Is he going after Disney and ABC? And if so, why? JoePags.com/YouTube. Keep it here.
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14: It's time for your Walla Walla Valley weather update. Tonight you'll see patchy smoke with gradually clearing skies while winds average around 5 to 8 miles an hour and temperatures settle into the upper 50s. Tomorrow you'll see more patchy smoke with sunny skies while winds keep calm around 5 miles an hour and temperatures reach highs in the mid-90s. A fire weather watch will be in effect Saturday due to high winds and low relative humidity. Any fire that develops in these conditions will catch and spread, so prepare if you need to avoid starting fires this weekend.
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15: This is a Fox News alert, a deal to disarm. I'm Lee Silasera. President Trump just posting on Truth Social that the Board of Peace reached a historic agreement for the complete disarmament of Hamas and all other armed groups in Gaza, calling it a monumental step towards lasting peace and security. The president thanking the mediators, Egypt, Turkey, and Qatar for their efforts, along with his team, who he says made the breakthrough possible. And he wrote, under this agreement, Gaza will finally be in the hands of a new Palestinian government that serves its people. Spain has deployed its military to a small territory that borders Morocco, as thousands of migrants crossed the border with at least 9 killed.
16: Spain's interior ministry says the government actually could not declare a national emergency because, under Spanish law, migration flows are not considered a national security risk. The head of Ceuta's regional government said today's surge came after more than 1,500 migrants arrived over the past week. Migrant reception centers were already overwhelmed before today.
15: Fox's Nate Foy. Meanwhile, Italy's prime minister says she's considering suspending her country's open border agreement with Spain, saying it's to ensure the safety of Italian citizens. President Trump says he may pull the nomination of Todd Blanche as attorney general after two Republicans, including Senator John Cornyn of Texas, voiced objections over an IRS settlement that grants immunity for the president and his family over past tax audits.
17: The fact that they're balking at putting that in writing tells me that they were hoping to get by with this settlement agreement and his testimony and then revitalize those provisions at a later date.
15: That fund was criticized by both Republicans and Democrats. Cornyn lost a primary earlier this year to a Trump-supported candidate. Senator Tom Tillis, who also objected to the nomination, is not running for re-election. 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
15: Repeating our top story, a Fox News alert. President Trump posting on Truth Social a short time ago that the Board of Peace reached a historic agreement for the complete disarmament of Hamas and all other armed groups in Gaza, calling it a monumental step toward lasting peace and security. The mayor of St. Paul, Minnesota, under investigation over sexual harassment claims by the city's police chief.
28: St. Paul Mayor Cowley Herr, the subject of a formal sexual harassment complaint by the city's police chief, Axel Henry, who accuses the mayor of making inappropriate and sexually suggestive comments to Henry and other city employees. The complaint includes a screenshot of an alleged text message between the two. Investigators from an outside independent law firm have the case. They're seeking data from Herr's phone. The mayor, in a statement, say that some of her attempts at humor fell short of her own standards, but denies any wrongdoing. Jeff Manasso, Fox News.
15: Elon Musk putting more money into Republican politics.
3: Elon Musk is starting up his super PAC again, the same political organization he formed with more than $250 million used on behalf of President Trump's 2024 campaign, will now work to elect or re-elect Republicans in the upcoming midterm elections. It's called America PAC, and it tells Fox News it will focus its funds and its efforts on ground game politics such as door knocking and digital advertising aimed at getting voters to polls in a non-presidential year. The PAC won't reveal how much money it plans to spend. Republicans are aiming to retain their control of Congress.
15: Fox's Evan Brown. Wisconsin's former Lieutenant Governor Mandela Barnes has dropped out of the Democratic primary for governor. Barnes's decision comes one day after the release of a Marquette Law School poll of primary voters, which found Democratic Socialist Francesca Hong leading Barnes and the other candidates by a large margin. I'm Lisa Lacera. This is Fox News.

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3: Great radio stations across the land, along with Sam and Polo. It is the Joe Pags Show. Thanks. Appreciate you stopping by. Lots to get to. Will Chamberlain at the bottom of the hour from the Article 3 Project. He works with Mike Davis over there, and he's going to talk about what can now happen legally against Anthony Fauci. Will he be brought up on contempt of Congress charges? Sounds like yes. Going to be referred by Rand Paul, the committee chairman, to the DOJ. We'll see if anything happens with it. But, yeah, I mean, you are in contempt if you're invited to come and speak and you were exonerated of any crime you may have committed between a certain amount of time and you're being questioned about that time. The last hour is a very good point made by Art Lewis of Colden. That, well, if Fauci would have lied yesterday, that would be a new crime, and that's true. Lying to Congress, perjury, whatever. But he could have told the truth. Like if Rand Paul would have said, hey, in 2021, when you said this, was that true? And Fauci could have said, nope, that wasn't true. What I said to the public just wasn't true. And he could not be charged with anything because he, again, has been completely shielded by any charge of a crime between, I think it's from 14 until 20. Sam, do me a favor and find out the length of time for Fauci's pardon. I don't know why 2014 keeps jumping out into Dad's head, but I think that's what it is. For some reason, 2014 through January 20th or January 19th, 2025. Yes. Is it 2014?
4: January 1st, 2014 to January 19th, 2025.
3: Why? Does it say why? What the hell did he do in 14?
4: It was just a time span of 11 years and 19 days.
3: That's crazy. And again, Hunter Biden was pardoned by his dad, good old dad, for 10 years and 11 months, almost 11 full years. So, what did Fauci do from 14 through? I mean, that's so odd. I mean, why not do the pardon from 2019 or whatever it was, 2017, when Trump takes over? When you do it from 14, is that covering the time span where he may have been funding these horrific labs? I mean, that's just a question that I think has got to be answered. So Will Chamberlain at the bottom of the hour, make sure you stick around for that. We've got a lot else to get to as well. I talked about John Thune last hour, the Senate, majority leader. John Thune should not be the majority leader of his house, like where he lives in South Dakota. Certainly shouldn't be the majority leader of the Senate. And I'll stick to my guns on this. John Thune has been completely weak, like with no backbone. And he walks around like Mr. Tough Guy. We really got to pass this legislation. It's his job to gather his party's votes and make it happen. You got a 53-47 majority. You should be able to gather your party and make them circle the wagons around what it is you want to get done, what the president wants to get done, what the Republican-run House wants to get done. And he hasn't been able to do that. I don't know why. He just hasn't been able to do it. So today, takes to the podium and the microphone and decides he's going to start complaining about it again. We got to get some legislation done. Instead of giving dumb speeches like this, maybe rally with these members that are in your party that aren't agreeing with you and find out why.
5: Mr. President, next week our top priority will be funding the government until the November election. The American people have faced two record-breaking government shutdowns in the past 10 months. We need to ensure that they do not face a third. We owe the American people some certainty here. They should not have to be hoping and praying that on September 30th that the government will get funded and that government services will continue. I don't think I need to tell anyone in this body that government shutdowns serve no one, not members of either party, and most of all, not the American people.
3: Hey, does this guy have the energy? Does he have the vim and vigor to really, lead? He's got his hands in his pockets. He's reading this thing. He's looking around a little bit and seems a little bothered.
5: Shutdowns strain our national security agencies. They threaten military, law enforcement, and civilian pay. They endanger nutrition benefits, farm programs, and a whole lot of other stuff.
3: And a whole lot of other stuff. Sam, am I missing something? Is there a lack of energy here?
4: 100%.
3: What the heck is

0: going on?
1: They're bad for our economy.
0: Thanks, John.
1: They snarl air travel.
0: Yeah, snarls it. Yeah.
1: Mr. President, I could go on. Shutdowns hit our country. They hit the American people hard.
0: He like practiced that with American people. He practiced that one with his hands.
1: And we owe it to the American people to ensure that they do not face another shutdown this fall.
0: Sam, why did you send me this? You want me to fall asleep during this?
2: I just thought it was so ridiculous that this guy is doing nothing but boring, long speeches instead of actually doing anything.
1: Mm-hmm. And that's why Senate Appropriations Committee Chair Collins has been hard at work drafting a clean, bipartisan, continuing resolution to fund the government through the November elections.
0: Sorry. Oh, was my mic on? By the way, if you're in the car right now and you're yawning, you're welcome.
1: I appreciate everything that she has done to make this happen, engaging with members of both parties and working through the necessary anomalies from the Office of Management and Budget. And I intend to bring the CR to the floor for a vote next week. Again, I would emphasize that the appropriators are working in good faith to produce a clean, bipartisan product, free of poison pills. And I hope that that will ensure a robust bipartisan vote next week so that the American people don't have to spend the next 2 months wondering if the Senate is going to do its job.
0: Well, we know it hasn't done the job in the last 2 months, or the 2 months before that.
1: Because that's what this is, Mr. President. Our job. Funding the government is our most basic responsibility as members of Congress. And we owe it to the American people to get that job done, and done now. I urge all of my colleagues to support the clean, bipartisan, continuing resolution and to get our government funded. Mr. President, I yield the floor and I suggest you.
0: Wow. That was just like molasses. If molasses had a voice, that was it. He breathing a little loud, puts his hands in his pockets, he's rocking back and forth a little bit. This is the Senate Majority Leader. And let me reiterate what it takes to get rid of somebody who's in leadership in the United States Senate. You just need half of the majority to say that the leader has to go. And now the majority is 53, so you have to round up. 27 is what you need. 27 senators can say, John Thune is not the right guy, and we should remove him. Now, you're telling me that 27, half of the Republicans in the Senate, don't agree with me that this guy is not the guy? You'd have to think that 27 would say that, wouldn't you? You can't get rid of the filibuster. You can't get the Save America Act done in time to make sure there's no funny business in the upcoming election. You're hemming and hawing about, gotta get it funded, and the budget, and the people. And, it really hurt this, that, and the other, and some other stuff. What? How is this the guy? Who in the Senate is going, yeah, but he's nailing it. Wow. I've got energy. I'm energized now. It's like I had a Red Bull listening to John Thune. No, this guy. Seriously, if you're having a hard time sleeping at night, you can use him as ASMR. You know what I'm saying, Sam?
2: Yeah. I mean, we both just fell asleep a little bit.
0: I did. I've got sleep in my eyes now. Let me wipe that out. Hold on a second. Had a yawn in the middle of it. By the way, one of the funniest memories I've got with my mother is when we were going across the country once. I don't know if you were with us, Sam, but I'm driving and she's in the passenger seat. And I would keep looking at her and yawning.
2: Really?
0: And every single time she yawned back. I'm telling you, it's contagious.
2: That's funny.
0: So I wonder how many people watching and listening were like, oh, man. You know what I'm saying, Sam?
2: Oh, yeah.
0: Don't yawn. Fight it. Paul, are you yawning?
2: I'm not fighting it. I had a Red Bull.
0: If we were in person, you'd be yawning right now. You'd be mad.
3: No.
0: Then you're going to smack him in the arm. Stop it, Joey.
3: I usually just yawn naturally here, so.
0: Wow. Whoa, he said with the bed behind him. Why is there a divot in the bed right now? What happened
3: sleepy
0: there?
3: Sleepy time.
0: Come on. What's going on with that?
2: It's John Thune.
3: When you go when you go on like a little rant or whatever, I usually like, you know.
0: I don't blame you. Listen, that's what I would do, but I'm in the middle of the rant. It's 833-JOE-PAGS, 833-563-7247, joepags.com. Will President Trump get Todd Blanche confirmed? We talk about that with Will Chamberlain at the bottom as well. It seems as though Tom Tillis, Thom Tillis and John Cornyn are the ones that are holding it up. Two Republicans that you would expect would vote for the president's attorney general pick Well, some reporters tracked down John Cornyn today in the halls of the Senate.
4: Finding additional documentation. They don't want to change.
0: Something about additional documentation. They don't want to change something.
4: The existing documentation, but we're asking them to confirm his sworn testimony at the hearing about.
0: So the testimony that he's talking about is Todd Lance said that the slush fund, whatever it was, the fund that you could sue the United States if you were wrongly convicted of something January 6th or whatever, and Todd Blanche said under oath in the committee that it's gone, it's over. I guess Cornyn doesn't believe him.
4: The scope of the release and what it covers and what it doesn't cover.
5: Right, but that testimony, that the way he described in the committee, it would, in fact, have end all of the pending audits against the president.
4: Prospectively.
5: Right.
4: And we're trying to deal with that in this, in the context of the Blanche confirmation.
6: Senator, do you want to sit down?
4: I mean, that's the rule, right? You know, you when you settle a lawsuit, it only binds the parties to the lawsuit. That's what we're trying to make clear.
5: Right, we're trying to do that as opposed to just undoing all of the release.
6: So at this point, do you want to sit down with Todd Blanche? I know you were supposed to meet with him yesterday.
0: The question is, why are you going to sit down with Todd Blanche? The meeting was supposed to happen yesterday. Remember, Cornyn canceled the meeting with Todd Blanche several times.
4: I told him I'm happy to meet with him as soon as they produce the documentation we requested. And when they tried to have meetings without doing that, I said, we're not having a meeting until you produce a document that we can talk about. Otherwise, it's just it's unproductive.
6: Who do you think is behind this holdup?
0: Who do you think is behind the holdup in getting whatever Cornyn wants so that he can say yes to Blanche?
4: I have suspicions, but I don't think it's Mr. Blanche.
3: Do you think it's the president?
4: I don't know.
7: Do you think it's his family?
0: Do you think it's his family? Do you think it's the president? Do you think who's holding it up? They need John Cornyn to say Donald Trump is the reason. He's the bad guy. And there's this. They kept on going with Cornyn because now the left media feels like it's getting what they want from him.
8: Have you got a response yet from the Justice Department on your current proposal yet?
4: Well, I thought we were pretty close to landing the plane last night, but this morning there's been some more complications. I think if this were just between me and Todd Blanche, we would have worked this out, but apparently he's getting some pushback from higher-ups.
0: From higher ups, who's higher up than the attorney general? Huh. I wonder who he's suggesting here.
4: The White House. I don't know who, but this doesn't need to be this hard.
5: What have you heard from the White House? And what
0: just say yes to Todd Blanche? It could be easy.
5: Have you heard from the Justice Department?
4: Well, they made a proposal last night. We made a counter proposal, and we thought we basically had met in the middle, but heard this morning that that was all off.
5: So he doesn't want to put it in writing? Is that what it is?
4: That's basically it, yeah. And it's what he testified to under oath, so it's not.
0: So if he testified to it under oath, why does it have to be in writing as well? I'm not sure I understand. Cornyn was a great judge. He's been a very good senator. He knows how this works. If Lance said it under oath, he could be, you know, he could be charged with perjury if he doesn't do what he said he was going to do or what he said he did.
4: Like this is something new and different. And it causes me concern if they don't want to put it in writing that this is not something that is going to be enforceable in the long term. Because, as you know, people can change their mind.
0: It is enforceable if he testified under oath.
4: Later on, whether it's to reconstitute the weaponization fund or that what they claim the limits are of the release, that now they take a different position in a court.
5: Can you explain what the counter proposal was?
4: We provided some additional documentation that did not require changing the release itself, quoting his testimony before the Judiciary Committee and making it clear that what he testified to was how the release should be interpreted if it ever was called into question in a later lawsuit.
0: I mean, the media hasn't been this interested in John Cornyn in many, many years. Let me ask you a technical question, Polo. Do you think that the reason we're getting the audio on the left channel, maybe audio on the right channel, then it cuts out a little bit over here, could it be because there are so many people using wireless devices that they're interfering with each other?
3: I mean, it's possible.
0: There are 15 of them there.
3: I do find it interesting that the people walking around are louder than the people talking.
0: Right.
3: Those footsteps are, like, solid. Yeah.
0: It didn't make any sense. Maybe they're using noise canceling, and they thought the footsteps were the actual focus.
3: That's actually probably what it is. It's probably the noise canceling thing, because when you have something like that on, it's cutting stuff in half most of the time when something loud hits. So it's probably that, and it's annoying.
0: I mean, it is 2026, right? I would think that microphones would be even better than they were in the 1940s. But in the 1940s, you got good audio.
3: Well, I mean, also, people would put microphones in front of their faces and not have them, like, 10 feet away.
0: Right, that's true. 833-JOE-PAGS, 833-563-7247, joepags.com. Do you think and do you want Todd Blanche to be confirmed? I do. Now, President Trump has said he's willing to put off the confirmation for a while. I'll have that story when we come back. Plus, we've got Will Chamberlain at the bottom of the hour about Fauci, about the debacle yesterday, about Blanche, and about a lot more weaponization of the Justice Department, and then some. 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
14: It's July 30th, and this is your Fox Daily Snapshot. Today is National Cheesecake Day, the perfect dessert at the end of a big meal. The history of the cheesecake dates back to ancient Greece, as the sweet treat was fed to athletes. A typical cheesecake recipe uses cream, cottage, or ricotta cheese, along with sugar and eggs. After that, you can let your imagination run wild on other ingredients you wish to use. So whether your style of cheesecake is New York, Chicago, or Philly, just remember to include your favorite toppings. Also on this date, in 1965, President Lyndon Johnson signed Medicare into law. The program would officially go into effect the following year. And in 1975, Teamsters President Jimmy Hoffa disappeared in suburban Detroit. He would be declared legally dead in 1982, and many believe his body is buried somewhere in the parking lot of the home stadium of the New York Giants in New Jersey. I'm Tushar Saxena, and that's your Fox Daily Snapshot.
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0: Great to have you. Thanks. I appreciate you stopping by. There's a lot going on, lots to get to, lots to talk about. President Trump says that he is willing to put off the Blanche nomination over GOP defectors. That is basically the headline from Axios. And if Axios wrote it, it could be fake. Avery Lotz. L-O-T-Z is the writer. President Trump said on Thursday, today, that he would have no objection to temporarily withdrawing Acting Attorney General Todd Blanche's nomination until his Republican opponents are out of office next January. The big picture, Trump's threat directed at GOP Senators Thom Phillips of North Carolina and John Cornyn of Texas puts Blanche's critics on notice that as to what the president deemed the right thing after their concerns stalled the Acting Attorney General's nomination. Cornyn lost his primary earlier this year to a Trump-backed challenger and current Texas Attorney General, Ken Paxton. Tillis chose not to seek re-election. Todd Blanche is a star, Trump wrote on his former personal attorney-turned-Justice Department's loyalist, huh? Wrote of his, I guess. Sam, see, this is the problem. Why won't they just say it's on Truth Social? They try everything right. They can to not say Truth Social. Then it comes off as dumb as that sounded.
2: So true.
0: Here it is again. Todd Blanche is a star, Trump wrote of his former personal attorney turned Justice Department loyalist on Truth Social, I'm sure, I added. He added that Blanche will remain in any event as acting. Cornyn had demanded a written guarantee that the administration's controversial $1.8 billion anti-weaponization fund was dead. The fund was born out of a scrutinized settlement agreement between Trump and the IRS. A no vote from Tillis or Cornyn, who both sit in the Senate Judiciary Committee, would prevent Blanche's nomination from advancing to a confirmation vote before the full Senate. So they're holding the whole nomination for a hostage. They're holding it hostage. Hey, look at that behind me. Spider-Man, Brand New Day is behind me, Sam. That's cool.
2: Wow.
0: They're holding this whole nomination hostage because they're both on the committee that would get it to the full Senate. Even if they had 50 votes to get him confirmed in the Senate, it doesn't matter if it doesn't come out of committee. This is how dumb it is. First you go through committee, then it comes out of the Judiciary Committee to the full Senate. The Senate then votes on it. You need 50 plus J.D. Vance. Even if they had 50 without Cornyn and Phyllis or Tillis, whatever his name is, even if they had it, they're not going to get it to the full floor. This is why when Republicans are in charge of the Senate or the House, it's nowhere near as effective as when Democrats are in charge of the House and the Senate. I am not for the agenda of the Democrats, but they are very, very good at getting it done, and it makes me crazy. 833-JOE-PAGS, 833-563-7247, joepags.com. We come back, Will Chamberlain. Don't touch that dial.
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22: 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I'm Kevin Uretsky, Fox News. President Trump announces on Truth Social an agreement to disarm Hamas and other armed groups in Gaza as that area moves towards a new Palestinian government. Meanwhile, the president says he may temporarily pull Todd Blanche's nomination to be attorney general after hitting a roadblock led by Republican Senators John Cornyn and Tom Tillis.
23: Fox has heard from multiple sources that there are other senators who have the same concerns, and they are not directly about Todd Blanche at all himself.
22: Fox's David Spun, a Senate panel postponed its vote on the nomination yesterday. And you may not know her name, but you may remember her most famous song. Arlene Smith, the lead singer and co-writer of the Chantels' 1958 hit Maybe, dies at 84 of a heart attack. 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
20: It's time for your Walla Walla Valley weather update. Tonight you'll see patchy smoke with gradually clearing skies while winds average around 5 to 8 miles an hour and temperatures settle into the upper 50s. Tomorrow you'll see more patchy smoke with sunny skies while winds keep calm around 5 miles an hour and temperatures reach highs in the mid-90s. A fire weather watch will be in effect Saturday due to high winds and low relative humidity. Any fire that develops in these conditions will catch and spread, so prepare if you need to avoid starting fires this weekend.
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0: a lawyer, but I talk to some of the best legal minds in the country, if not the world. And I know that if you get a full pardon for anything you've done between a certain date and a certain date, you cannot incriminate yourself if you're asked to come and testify. Therefore, taking the Fifth Amendment makes no sense. You can't incriminate yourself. Yeah, that's exactly what Dr. Fauci did yesterday. And I got to break it down with one of those incredible legal minds. It's Will Chamberlain from the Article 3 Project. Will, how are you? Good to see you.
1: Good to be with you, Joe.
0: I know you and I talked about this. I know that you said he can't. He's got to answer questions, and he decided not to. Now we have to figure out if the Senate has the backbone that the January 6th committee had when they took Navarro and Bannon to task for contempt of Congress. Do you think the Senate is going to charge this guy with contempt?
1: Yeah, I think there has to be a referral here. I mean, they brought him, you know, he's got a pardon to talk, you know, for any of the conduct that he was being asked about. And like, you're not allowed to invoke the Fifth Amendment on the basis that you might perjure yourself at some point in the future or use your testimony to perjure yourself. The answer to that is just to tell the truth. So there's no real, I don't understand what the grounds are. I think that I think the Senate's going to make a contempt referral, and I think the DOJ is going to go after it, going to pursue it, because they have to, because the Democrats were extremely aggressive at going after prominent Republicans for contempt of Congress. So we're going to go after Fauci for it.
0: Were you surprised that he did it? I honest to God did not think that he would show up and 110 times say he pleads the Fifth.
1: I'm extremely surprised. I mean, the one way they might get out of it, they might say that the pardon that he was granted doesn't cover some of the conduct that they were asking about. But that said, I think that's just a very thin reed to hang complete defiance of a congressional subpoena. I mean, he's got a full pardon for his conduct, and that's what he's being asked about. So I don't see how this can stand.
0: It is Will Chamberlain, Article 3 Project. The one case that I heard being made, and I wonder what your thoughts are on this, he uses the Fifth Amendment to not incriminate himself in front of that panel because states can charge him on the same exact charges. That full pardon was only for federal charges. Does that hold water?
1: I mean, maybe, but how can I mean, the problem is you're talking about a state prosecuting a federal official for his conduct in a government for his official acts, which strikes me as just implausible on its face as well. I mean, you think about think about post-presidency. Could a state government try and prosecute President Trump or his officials for their conduct in office? I don't think they can. I think there's a supremacy clause issue there. So I think that's also very, very, a very thin read. I mean, I know Attorney General Uthmeyer is going to try and prosecute, and I like James Uthmeyer. I think he's really good. And maybe he's got something here that I don't see. But just off the top of my head, it strikes me as there's an obvious supremacy clause problem.
0: What's the deal with that? By the way, Uthmeyer is the Attorney General in Florida. What's the ability to use somebody's diary? How did we get his diary? Do you know? Was this on an official server? Was this subpoenaed because we think you wrote something in your diary? I mean, this completely contradicts everything he said publicly. This diary really does nail him. How did we even get that, and is it usable?
1: I mean, I assume this is something that was produced as a result of subpoenas by Congress. And Congress obviously has the right to subpoena executive branch officials for their materials that they used and they recorded, you know, when they were in office. And obviously there's some exceptions, right? There's some privilege issues, right? If it were direct conversations with the president, then those would have to be produced. But if you're talking about just the general notes of a random government official, they would have to disclose it. And so I assume that's what happened here, right? Like the diary. Fauci's lawyers would have told him that this is not privileged, that it has to be produced in response to these congressional subpoenas, and so Congress would have had it.
0: Is there any question anymore about the auto pen? That was the big deal. James Comer of the Oversight Committee, we're going to get to the bottom of it, going to investigate it, and if Biden didn't know he was pardoning these people, and I think you and I can make a good argument that he had no idea other than Hunter, if he didn't know that he was pardoning these people and somebody was acting in his stead, is there anything to getting rid of these auto pen pardons?
1: Maybe, maybe not. I read an interesting theory that the government, the executive branch is making a decision not to pursue the essentially trying to undermine these pardons because they're going to use a blanket pardon of their own, which, you know, honestly, not a bad idea in my view, right? Like, I think that we basically are in a world where to avoid partisan lawfare and everything like that. Basically, the prior administration is just going to pardon every member of the executive branch on the way out the door. And that's just the new system we're going to have. I mean, we have to thank the Democrats for opening up the lawfare Pandora's box. I think this is basically the only way to close it. I suspect that's what's going to happen here. I think that the administration has decided we're going to embrace the pardon and use it ourselves rather than try and undermine the pardon. And also, if you think about it, embracing the pardon of Fauci is the way to find him in contempt of Congress, right? If you question the underlying pardon, then you actually have given him the basis for saying, for invoking the Fifth Amendment, because he might say, well, there's some question about whether this pardon is going to hold up, which means I'm perfectly entitled to not testify because you guys are attempting to undermine it.
0: It's all very interesting. Well, did we open Pandora's box with Nixon? Is that why preemptive pardons are even available today? Was that the first one, or was there one before that? Because all of these people that were preemptively pardoned hadn't been charged with anything. I used to think growing up that to get a pardon, you had to have committed a crime or been accused of a crime and convicted of a crime, and then you could get a pardon from the president. What about this preemptive pardon stuff? Did it start with Nixon?
1: No, I think honestly, this starts with the Biden administration's decisions, and particularly the Biden DOJ's decisions to aggressively go after President Trump and try and prosecute the prior administration. That's a totally novel thing to do. And before that, nobody really thought that this sort of thing was necessary because they assumed that the future administration would want to use their prosecutorial authority in good faith, knowing that they, too, would be out of power at some point in the future. But the Biden DOJ decided not to do that. And, well, if that's the case, then the Trump DOJ first, I mean, obviously, then Biden did some preemptive pardons of his own. He pardoned Fauci. He pardoned a few other people. Milley pardoned his son. And he pardoned a bunch of people on the way out the door after his own DOJ had gone after President Trump. Well, obviously, the Trump DOJ has to look at this and say, or President Trump himself has to look at this and say, well, you know, the moment I lose power, they're going to come after me again. And the only way to stop that is sort of a blanket preemptive pardon. That's the only way to get people to work for the administration, knowing that they'll be put under this massive attack in this hyperpartisan era. So I think that it is the abuse by the Democrats of DOJ and the Biden administration that's kind of created this, you know, open the Pandora's box. And, you know, here's a controversial take maybe, but thank God we have the pardons, because the alternative to this is a world where sitting administrations just could have no confidence that they wouldn't be tossed in jail by the next administration. And that puts the peaceful transfer of power in jeopardy, because if you war game it out, right, if I know that the next administration is going to jail me or go after my family and everybody else who knows me, then it makes it very hard to willingly give up power.
0: But with all that in mind, Joe Biden didn't pardon himself. Should the DOJ go after Biden? I mean, you've got the secret and the classified papers by his Corvette in the garage. We know that he had that because we've now heard the her tapes. Biden had no clue what was going on in that interview. But when he did talk lucidly about these documents, he literally told this ghostwriter or this guy writing the book, because I shouldn't have him. I mean, something to that effect. Why aren't we going after him? Is it because, hey, he's old and he's whatever, we don't want to bother him? Let's go after the guy. I mean, he broke the law.
1: I think it's a good question. I think my guess, and I don't know if I'm at DOJ, but my guess is that the Hur report creates problems for a prosecutor because it's going to be the first piece of evidence that defense shows up with. Right. Like if it's already public that DOJ has made a non-prosecution determination, and it's a special counsel too, that Hur was independent.
0: Right.
1: And nobody really questions that. He was a former Republican.
0: Right.
1: And remember, the Democrats were furious at Hur's report because Hur's report said Biden was basically non compos mentis, and that's why we can't charge him.
0: Right.
1: So I think that poses a real difficult obstacle to any prosecution, because obviously if you show up in court, Biden is, you know, he's about to pass away from cancer. But you show up in court and they're just, you know, the defense lawyer already has exhibit number one for the motion to dismiss, which is you, the DOJ, already determined in an independent investigation that my client could not be proven to have the mental state needed here. So dismiss this prosecution.
0: It's Will Chamberlain, Senior Counsel, Article 3 Project. Go to article3project.org. What bothers people watching and listening to my stuff every day, and I'm sure you're hearing this as well, nobody's in shackles, nobody's in handcuffs, nobody in that meeting that was convened by Obama to do a 180 on whether Russia, you know, colluded or interfered or not. They said Russia didn't interfere. Then they said, hey, let's do this. Let's pretend that it did. And then everybody that was in that room, nobody's in handcuffs yet. There are some assumptions that James Clapper might be singing like a bird. I don't know if you have any insight into that, but Clapper, Brennan, Obama, Biden, Lynch, Susan Rice, they were all in this meeting where Obama allegedly said, according to the DNI, the former DNI, Tulsi Gabbard, let's go ahead and flip the script and say that they did try to interfere. Is anybody going to be in handcuffs? Do you think anybody going to be in trouble over Russia?
1: I mean, I think the best chance of that is what's the grand jury down in Florida, in the Southern District of Florida in Fort Pierce, which I forget whose name it is, but it's one of the old Trump hands, Victoria Tensing. Joe DeGeneva is down in Florida running that grand jury. I think that's the really one hope. People have to understand, I mean, you know, first off, all that conduct happened in D.C. And the problem is, I mean, what are you going to do with a D.C. grand jury? Like a D.C. grand jury tossed out an indictment. Refused to indict a guy who threw just assaulted a police officer.
0: Right.
1: Because it was like an ICE guy or a National Guard guy. You know, the D.C. grand juries are completely useless. And so it's a, you know, getting anybody with a felony charge, which is required for an indictment based on their D.C. conduct, if they're a Democrat, and the case has any political valence, it's just not going to happen. So you have to figure out a way to get them, you have to indict them out of D.C., which creates its own problems, because if the conduct happened in D.C., then it needs to be part of some broader conspiracy elsewhere.
0: Why would it be in Fort Pierce? Is it because of the Mar-a-Lago raid that obviously they were trying to get all the documents for Crossfire Hurricane and get rid of them? That's not even my opinion. There's like fact that backs that up. So you could say you raided illegally Mar-a-Lago. The magistrate signs it, although the guy, he recused himself on another case between Clinton and Trump. But this guy signs it anyway. They knew that he would. Is that what it's all based on, the fact that he was raided?
1: Yeah, I think so. I think that basically they're looking at all that being part of the conspiracy, and that the conspiracy was sort of extensive over a period of time. But I guess it's the thing about that, how tricky that is with regard to the that Mar-a-Lago raid happened in 2022. I mean, it was, you know, this is six, seven years after the Obama plot from 2016. So this is all going to be very, very tricky if you're trying to get an indictment somewhere that's not Washington, D.C. And also, I mean, we're going to be running into the statute of limitations issues as well.
0: It's Will Chamberlain, Article3Project.org. We'll just let you know, and I'll let the viewers and listeners know, too. Although you do freeze a couple of times, your audio is perfect, so we'll just keep on going that way. Let's talk about the Epstein files, because I know that 3 million plus files have been released, a lot of redactions in there, still nobody in handcuffs. You know, you're hearing word that the president wanted to move on past it, and then he does sign to release the stuff. Where are we on the Epstein files case? Because that is going to be the chief argument against Republicans in the midterms, and then again in 2028. Why didn't you release them?
1: I mean, they did release them. They released a whole pile of them, and they released everything they were obligated to by this law. And moreover, the law itself, when people talk about how there were hidden documents or documents not released, well, the law insisted that those documents be released. And one of the tricky parts of the Epstein files is that a lot of the people who were so-called victims were also potential co-conspirators and criminals, because they helped recruit other women to be participants in the, you know, to join in the scheme. So there's sort of this weird situation where you have like people who are doing it. The Epstein files is one of the weirdest things in the world, honestly. I think, you know, you have this spectacle of these women going up to Congress and saying, we need accountability. You need to release the files. And they're like the supposed purported victims of these third parties who they have the most information about and could specify. Like, remember all this talk about a list of people that Thomas Massie had,
0: yes,
1: or a list of people they were going to reveal? Like,
0: where is
1: everyone's alive. They could just say the names in public. If,
0: yes.
1: I mean, I guess they're worried about, you know, a defamation lawsuit. Well, but you're the victims of a horrible sex crime here. Like, you can't expect the DOJ to have evidence that you yourself as the victim of a crime don't have.
0: It's an interesting angle that I've never heard before. So the victims, the so-called victims, might in fact be co-conspirators. They might have been helping out. And then you've got to figure out, well, when did they go from victim to assistant to aiding and abetting to being fully, you know, involved in this whole thing? But you're right. Everybody keeps saying, I've got the list. We're going to expose the list. Let's do the list. I'm going to say the names. Why couldn't they say the names if they've seen the names in the Epstein files that were unredacted? We can't see the unredacted part. If you've seen the names and they're all being alleged to have done this stuff, why can't you come out and say, it's alleged that this list of people did all these bad things? It's a great point. Why aren't they doing it? Is it just kabuki theater? I've got the list. Look at me. I mean, but never release it?
1: Yeah, I think it is actually kabuki theater, right? I don't think this list of purported victims exists. Remember when, also another point, Massie and Khanna went on the floor of Congress and started saying some names that they say, aha, we found some concealed names and we're going to reveal them to the public. And it turns out like four of these names, two of them were names we already had. They were like Les Wexner and somebody else. And then four of the names were just random people who were in a police lineup, literally random people picked off the street to be in a police lineup with Epstein. And you're like, what? And no apology for that either. No apology from Massie or Khanna for dragging these just totally innocent random civilians' names through the mud as associated with Epstein. And so that's just every part of this doesn't make sense, right? We're talking about criminal activity that happened 20 years ago, and the victims, purported victims, are all still alive and could name the people who assaulted them and don't, but right. say that DOJ has those names and needs to reveal them. I'm confused. I don't understand why you couldn't do it on your own.
0: It's all very strange. And the thing that I always go back to, and I think you and I agree on this, Biden and his administration, it wasn't Biden, he was eating ice cream, but the administration for 4 years could have released anything that would suggest any nefarious activity by Donald Trump. So the argument that Trump is hiding the files is stupid because they raided him. They tried to jail him, 91 indictments. I mean, they did everything they could to this guy to not have him run again and not have him win again. The one easy thing would be, redact everything that says Biden in the files or anything that says a Democrat's name in the files. And look what Donald Trump did in the Epstein files. That's telling that they didn't do that, right?
1: Yeah, I mean, the Democrats, are we really saying that the Democratic Party of the last 10 years, which pulled out every constitutional stop and every non-constitutional stop it could to remove Donald Trump from the presidency, somehow overlooked evidence that he was, in fact, a sex predator who colluded with Jeffrey Epstein? For, you know, including the 4 years they were in full control of the Department of Justice and would have had this evidence that you think exists at right. their fingertips? Like, do you think the Democrats are morons? I mean, I guess they are, actually. I shouldn't use that as an example.
0: Not a good question.
1: but the point being that obviously they're sufficiently ruthless to use this stuff if they had it, and they don't have it. And so when you think about what the asks are here, right, and like what the criticism is. I mean, again, the Department of Justice under Trump and Blanche has released more Epstein-related content than existed in the public domain previously. Just an enormous amount of Epstein-related content. And to the extent they didn't release it, it's because they were legally prohibited from doing so by the very bill that Massey and Khanna put out there. And those two, having written a bill that forced, not just restricted this disclosure and forced DOJ to put tens of thousands of attorney hours into right. document review. And then they get to, grandstand around talking about how DOJ is hiding things they shouldn't be hiding. It's like, well, you passed a bill making them do insane amounts of very intensive discovery work, you know, like document review. And then put them on an extremely short time limit and then are, you know, yelling at them they're going to go to jail because they didn't do it exactly to specification. Like, this is, as a lawyer, especially somebody who's been a junior associate doing document review, like, it's a nightmare.
0: I mean, he makes perfect sense. So, in other words, they're saying we're going to do this, this, this, this, this, and this, and they make it so hard to do, then they complain about the fact that it didn't get done. There is more of that interview. Of course, we'll put it up on the YouTube page. Go to joepags.com/YouTube. Got to take a break here in the radio show. Stay here.
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0: A week or two ago, he was in front of a Senate committee where it was Senator Cruz was questioning about the history of the Democrat Party. Will did a great job of that, too. Look that up. He actually was hitting back when Mazie Hirono was acting really, really dumb with Will Chamberlain. We appreciate him coming on. Go check out my interview with the FCC chairman, Brendan Carr, right now on YouTube. JoePags.com/YouTube. 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Next hour, Ali Bradley from News Nation going to update us on what's going on in Spain and how that relates to what's happening here. Keep it here.
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19: It's time for your Walla Walla Valley weather update. Tonight you'll see patchy smoke with gradually clearing skies while winds average around 5 to 8 miles an hour and temperatures settle into the upper 50s. Tomorrow you'll see more patchy smoke with sunny skies while winds keep calm around 5 miles an hour and temperatures reach highs in the mid-90s. A fire weather watch will be in effect Saturday due to high winds and low relative humidity. Any fire that develops in these conditions will catch and spread, so prepare if you need to avoid starting fires this weekend.
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22: This is a Fox News alert. They would lay down their arms. I'm Lee Silicera. President Trump announces a deal he says will mean the disarmament of Hamas and other armed groups in Gaza.
23: In a Truth Social post, President Trump called the work of his Board of Peace a monumental step toward a lasting peace. Provisions of the plan, he said, will result in a Palestinian government in control of Gaza with no harbor for terror groups. It would also, according to the plan, ensure security for Israel. The president said a phased implementation of his 20-point peace plan will commence with Hamas laying down arms, Israel withdrawing its troops, and Gaza.